0: Appears to be facing its first big test. The company now in the crosshairs of Queen's Park, one of the largest and most powerful sports organizations in the world.
1: 680's Richard Southern joins us with the Ford government's message to FIFA.
2: The Ford government with a direct warning to FIFA.
3: You have to follow the rules.
2: Last month, the government passed a new law preventing anyone from reselling tickets at above their face value. Now it seems FIFA may have allegedly gone offside as regards that new rule. Sources say the organization, who operates both as a primary and secondary seller of World Cup tickets, may have been offering resale tickets at above their sticker price. The Ford government confirms it's reached out to the organization over what it calls, quote, ongoing non-compliance. Stan Cho is the tourism minister.
3: We expect FIFA, along with any other partners or resellers, to follow that rule.
2: But opposition leader Marit Stiles wants the government to go further.
4: It's time to issue fines.
2: I've obtained the letter the government has sent FIFA. It informs the organization that an investigator will be contacting them over the matter. Anyone caught breaking the ticket law could face a $250,000 fine. Richard Southern, Queen's Park.
0: 680 News Time, 804. You shelled out a pretty penny to get that soccer jersey. You even went to a legit store to get it. And it still could be a fake. 680 Sophia Bavaruzzo says more from police on how they say two men managed to dupe the sellers and prey on fans' passion for the sport.
5: $3.5 million worth of fake jerseys, flags, and trophies are being linked to a Mississauga warehouse. Officers say two men working there were pretending to be legitimate distributors of products for real brands, but were instead giving stores in this city the fakes. Those men have been arrested and charged. This sports fan tells me he is planning to buy merch ahead of the World Cup and will now be extra careful.
6: I would not buy on offline, right? Or someone giving you a... Hey, I got this for sale. I would buy it right from the source, you know. Don't take any chances.
5: Lipkus Law, who assisted with the investigation, says there are other things to look out for.
7: Look for spelling and grammar mistakes on all interior and exterior care and content tags and labeling.
5: The investigation into where counterfeits could still be for sale is ongoing. Outside Toronto Police Headquarters, I'm Sophia Vavaruzzo.
1: 680 News Time, 806. Toronto Police are investigating a fatal collision in Etobicoke in the area of Dundas and the East Mall. Investigators say a car drove into the front of a parked truck and the driver was pronounced dead on scene. It happened at around 6:30 this evening near Shorncliffe and Bramshott Roads. Drivers can expect road closures in the investigation.
0: Peel police say a motorcycle rider is now in stable condition after a crash with another car this afternoon in Mississauga. The rider had been rushed to hospital with critical injuries initially following the crash near Winston Churchill and Eglinton. The driver remained at the scene. Roads in the area are now open.
1: And more than a dozen people are in hospital this hour after a crash between two TTC buses in the West End. Toronto police were called to Lawrence and Weston just before 3 this afternoon. 13 people, including a 16-year-old, suffered minor injuries. The cause of the crash remains under investigation.
0: 680 News Time, 806. Prime Minister Mark Carney has announced more steps to combat anti-Semitism. Speaking at Holy Blossom Temple near Bathurst and Eglinton, Carney denounced what he calls the scourge of anti-Semitism and announced a new ministerial advisory council to address the issue head on.
8: The council will coordinate a whole of government approach to anti-Semitism because combating anti-Semitism is the responsibility we all share. It will ensure that federal workplaces, federal policies, federal public safety programs and community initiatives are aligned in protecting Jewish Canadians, confronting hate and promoting inclusion.
0: The council will be chaired by Canadian Identity and Culture Minister Mark Miller and will improve data collection on hate incidents across the country. Carney's speech comes less than a month after Toronto police responded to a call about three Jewish community members being shot at with a replica firearm.
1: 680 News Time, 808. Brampton is hoping to put the brakes on crime through the widespread deployment of advanced traffic cameras. 680's Phil Martino has more on the city's joint announcement with Peel Regional Police.
9: Brampton Mayor Patrick Brown says they've installed 360-degree cameras and automated license plate recognition technology at 50 intersections across the city.
10: It means if someone goes through one of these intersections, we're going to have their visual identification, their license plate.
9: He says the cameras have already helped provide Peel Police with valuable digital evidence in over 200 investigations. According to Deputy Chief Anthony Odoardi, they included two heinous crimes.
11: One, a domestic homicide with a kidnapping where the real-time

0: would have to cut development charges by 30 to 50% for 3 years, then would be eligible for funding from the new program in return. But to do that, local governments would need to pony up at least 10% of projected costs from its own budget and take the loss.
1: This new agreement will reduce the cost of home building, accelerate housing development, and support economic growth through infrastructure investments.
0: This program is considered part of the $8.8 billion housing agreement the province and feds announced back in March. When the announcement was made a couple of months ago, the province was only projecting 64,800 housing starts this year. Still a significant decrease from the last couple of years. Mark McAllister, City News, Queen's Park.
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6: 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Traffic and weather next, 680 News Time 810.
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12: This report brought to you by CapitalDirect.ca. We still have a couple problems across the major routes right now, and we will start on the eastbound 401 at Bayview and the Collectors. The right lane still blocked off by this stalled vehicle. It's not really causing a whole lot of a delay right now, but just keep that in mind as you make your way through there on the east 401. Further east on the 401, some good news. I'm literally watching MTO vehicles and tow trucks pull away from the scene at Morningside in the Express. So the right lane was blocked off because of a collision involving a tractor trailer, and they also had fully blocked the Morningside transfer from Collectors to Express. But as I just mentioned, MTO vehicles and tow trucks just pulled away from the scene, so that has just cleared seconds ago. All lanes have been reopened. Still a bit of a delay through there on the east 401, but it's not too bad right now. Westbound 401 approaching the 400 in the Collectors. The right lane blocked off by a collision. Emergency crews on scene, expect delays as you approach that crash. Southbound DVP approaching Bayview Bloor, the two right lanes are taken out because of another collision, only the left lane getting by. That's jamming up the drive from Don Mills. Southbound 427 at the 401, the left lane blocked off by a crash. Emergency crews on scene. Still slow in the north 410, north of Steeles to north of Queen. Southbound 400 at Highway 89, the left lane taken out. Northbound 400 at 6th line, the left lane blocked off. Both those due to construction. 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Next report at 8:21 with the forecast. Meteorologist Jesse Upel.
13: Polar beautiful stretch of weather continues right through the end of the work week. This evening, we're clear and fairly quiet and comfortable with a low of 11 degrees. Tomorrow, plenty of sunshine, winds out of the northwest, and a high of 24, climbing above seasonal for Wednesday. Mainly sunny and a high near 27. Tonight, slow 11 degrees.
6: 17 degrees at Pearson right now. 680 News Time 8:13. The chief economist of the Bank of Montreal says there are real economic effects from large sporting events like the World Cup, but it's not likely to be anything more than a short-lived bump. More from 680's John Leatherby.
3: The report says economic gains from the tournament could lift Canada's quarterly GDP of about

0: 0.1 percentage points annually, with the impact split between the second and third quarters. Doug Porter adds any additional economic growth would be helpful given the fact the Canadian economy has struggled to grow recently. Previously, World Cup organizers touted the potential economic benefits of the event, with FIFA estimating up to $940 million in economic output for the Greater Toronto Area. I'm John Leatherby.
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4: 17 degrees right now at Pearson. Good evening, I'm Mitch Burke. An investigation continues near Dundas and the East Mall in Etobicoke, where a man drove his car into the back of a transport truck, leaving him dead. It's not yet known how that happened. It's being called one of the largest counterfeit jersey busts ever in this country. $3.5 million worth of fake soccer merch seized by Toronto police. Two men are in custody. Officers say they use legitimate distribution means to get their fakes into legitimate stores. 680 News Time, 8:16. Time now for sports. Here is Asher Roth.
5: All right, thank you very much, Mitch. The second period is now underway between the Toronto Marlies and the Wilkes-Barre Scranton Penguins. And after the Marlies opened the scoring in the first period with Vinny Lettieri's seventh of the season, the Pens have scored two unanswered. Aiden McDonough tied it up late in the first, and Bill Zonin has given the Pens the lead. So it is now 2-1 for WBS. They are just over 6 minutes into that second period. Marlies looking to take a command 3-0 series lead. Marlies are at the top of the docket for us tonight because there's no NHL hockey to watch. That changes tomorrow when the Stanley Cup final gets underway between the Golden Knights and the Hurricanes in Raleigh. Meantime, the city of Kitchener is going to hold a parade tomorrow celebrating the Rangers Memorial Cup Championship. It starts at 6 p.m. There's a trade today in the NHL involving a Kitchener Rangers player, the Lightning acquiring Jack Pridham from the Blackhawks for a third round pick. Just over a week away from the start of the FIFA World Cup, Canada will take on Uzbekistan in a friendly at Edmonton's Commonwealth Stadium at 9 o'clock this evening. And the Blue Jays have the day off today after a grueling stretch of 17 games in 17 days. They will take on the Atlanta Braves for the start of a three-game series on the road tomorrow. Sports at 15 and 45 past every hour or anytime at sportsnet.ca.
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4: 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The Trump administration seems to be backing off of its so-called anti-weaponization fund in the face of intense backlash from both sides of the aisle. Senate Republicans threatened to team up with Democrats to block that $1.8 billion fund that could send money to allies of the president deemed to be victims of lawfare of past administrations. Among those who say they were ready to claim a piece of the pie. People convicted and later pardoned for their January 6th crimes, including those who assaulted cops. A judge had blocked the fund temporarily on Friday before the White House took a step back. The Justice Department said that it would abide by a court ruling if it was taken further in court. And a staff meeting at CBS News in New York turned very heated today when one of the leading correspondents at 60 Minutes laid into the tech insider with no broadcast journalistic experience, now tapped to lead that legendary show. According to sources who were in the room this morning, Scott Pelley told the new executive producer, Nick Bilton, in front of his colleagues that he had slender qualifications for the new job and questioned how he might change how reporters tell their stories. Bilton largely dismissed those concerns as rumors and fired back at Pelley, saying, "You are not going to intimidate me in front of this group of people." Pelley's colleagues then applauded him once the new boss left the room. Bilton was appointed by the opinion journalist Barry Weiss, who was named CBS News editor-in-chief last year, and has been at the center herself of several controversies at the network, perceived by many to be offering more friendly coverage of the Trump White House. 680 News Time, 820.
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4: 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Here's Luke Shields.
11: This report brought to you by Diamond and Diamond Lawyers. Good news on the westbound 401, that crash approaching the 400 and the collectors that was blocking the two right lanes and then just the single right lane. Well, it's no longer blocking any lanes. It is cleared. All lanes reopen and the delays have cleared up nicely as well. So you're good to go through that area of the westbound 401. The good news continues on the eastbound 401 at Bayview and the collectors. That stalled vehicle that was blocking the right-hand lane, also a thing of the past, it has cleared away, so you're good to go through the Bayview area of the eastbound 401. Checking the cameras on the southbound DVP approaching Bayview Bloor, we have been dealing with a crash here, blocking the two right-hand lanes. They reopened the center lane, and again, now checking the cameras, it looks like this problem has cleared away as well. So southbound DVP, and yes, we are just now getting word in from Toronto Transportation. South DVP approaching Bayview Bloor, all lanes have reopened after that crash cleared. Still moving slowly, though, from Don Mills to approaching Bayview Bloor on the southbound DVP, but those delays should be all cleared up by our next report. Southbound 400 approaching Innisfil Beach Road, the left lane blocked by construction. New problem approaching the 401. It's a crash blocking the left-hand lane. Northbound 400 at Rutherford, the left lane blocked off by maintenance. Still slow on the northbound 410 from Steeles to north of Queen. When it comes to fighting for your rights, there's nothing tougher than a diamond. 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Next report at 8:31 with the long-range forecast. Meteorologist Jesse Upel.
12: Well, it's a lovely start to the month of June. We have clear skies for this evening. Very comfortable conditions through tonight, down to 11 degrees. Tomorrow, sunny, climbing slightly above seasonal with a high of 24 for the afternoon. Light winds out of the northwest, and then even warmer for Wednesday, up to 27. 28 degrees on your Thursday. Lots of sunshine, so very summer-like. And similar temperatures for Friday, just a few more clouds rolling in. And that next chance of seeing some scattered rain showers doesn't push in until late Friday evening. Tonight, slow 11 degrees.
4: It is 17 degrees at Pearson right now. 680 News Time, 823.
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3: 680 News Time 824. Pop star Sabrina Carpenter has filed a restraining order against an alleged stalker. ABC's Alex Stone is in Los Angeles.
4: Sabrina Carpenter says in a court filing she is fearing for her safety after a 31-year-old man named William Applegate allegedly tried to enter her home on May 23rd. He was arrested that night, but then allegedly returned less than 24 hours later and was on her driveway. And then he appeared again, she says, in her court filing on May 25th. Carpenter describes Applegate as delusional and says she's in fear of what he might do. An LAPD detective involved said in the court filing that Applegate is mentally unstable and poses a clear, credible, and ongoing threat. Alex Stone, ABC News, Los Angeles.
3: This is News Radio Toronto. A Canadian tennis star has made history. 680's Alain Cavillon with the story.
5: Félix Auger-Aliassime has become the first Canadian to reach a quarterfinal at every Grand Slam. He's off to the quarters at the French Open after beating Alejandro Tabilo in straight sets, and he says that was his best performance of the slam so far.
6: Feels good to play the way that I, you know, ambitioned to play in this game, and today was in a Grand Slam. This is the type of matches that you want to play, so I'm happy with my performance.
5: FAA's chances of winning it all are pretty high now, considering names like Yannick Sinner, Novak Djokovic, and Carlos Alcaraz aren't in his way, but he says that doesn't change his mindset.
6: Not having Sinner, for example, in the semifinals is not an opportunity, but you need to be there. So I have to focus on the next match and then try to be in the semifinals.
5: In his way now is 10th-ranked Flavio Caboli. The two will face each other on Wednesday. I'm Alain Cavillon.
3: The Business Report is next. It's 8:26.
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10: Record high for the S&P, even in the face of oil prices spiking over the U.S.-Iran conflict. It finished higher by a quarter of 1% at 7,600. Iran says all talks through intermediaries are finished with the U.S. after Israel volleyed strikes against Hezbollah into Lebanon. U.S. President Trump in damage control. He says he spoke with the Israeli prime minister, says there will be no future strikes. Oil was about 8.5% higher in the Monday trade at one point, pulling back at the close to around 5% higher. CIBC shares falling Monday after a Scotiabank analyst cut his team's recommendation on the lender to sector perform from sector outperform. The team has a favorable view on the CIBC's medium-term outlook, but believe the bank's roughly two-year stretch of outperformance will ease in the quarters to come. Shares in CIBC down 2.5 percentage points on the day. Barry Diller's People Incorporated offering to buy MGM Resorts for $48.30 per share. People Incorporated, formerly known as IAC, owns a roughly 26% stake in MGM. Bay Street was the only one of the markets in North America in the red for Monday, finishing lower by 34 points. The Dow recovered from triple-digit losses early. It finished up 46. The Nasdaq, the best performer, it was up 114 points. The Canadian dollar, 72.27 cents U.S. At the Business Center, I'm John Leatherby.
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3: 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I'm Mitch Burke. 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
13: Good evening. It's Monday, June 1st. I'm Christine Ritchie.
14: And in for Mitch. Mitch Burke, I'm John Downs. Here's what's making news right now.
3: Nailed it.
15: The Ford government with a message to FIFA.
16: You have to follow the rules.
15: Sources say the organization has been reselling some World Cup tickets for above face value.
17: With less than 2 weeks to go before the World Cup kicks off in this city, police are warning fans about fake jerseys after an investigation revealed thousands of counterfeits linked to a Mississauga warehouse.
13: A man is dead after crashing into a parked dump truck in Etobicoke. Roads near Dundas and the East Mall are closed for the investigation.
14: Prime Minister Mark Carney is in Toronto tonight to launch a new initiative aimed at countering anti-Semitism.
18: Everyone can be their whole selves in Canada.
19: The Marlies trail the Penguins in Game 3 of the Eastern Conference Final, and plenty of familiar faces will be in the lineup for Canada's soccer team as they face Uzbekistan in a friendly. Sports at 45.
10: Bay Street, the only numbers in the red for a Monday, down 34 points. The S&P finishes with a new record, up 20. Business at 56.
14: 680 News Time, 831.
13: Time for Rogers Xfinity, internet traffic and weather together on the ones. Here's Luke Shields.
20: This report brought to you by Lexus of Oakville. So we have a new problem. It's looks like it's right where this earlier collision was on the eastbound 401. So eastbound 401 at Markham Road in the collectors. The two left-hand lanes are blocked off because of some debris. Emergency crews are on scene. This is right next to the Morningside Collector to Express transfer. So technically the two lanes that are blocked are the two left-hand lanes. But again, it's right as this transfer starts. So you can still use the transfer and all lanes. It's very briefly blocked off those two left lanes. So you're able to get around it with little to no trouble, but it is causing delays from Nielsen in the collectors on the eastbound 401. So definitely opt for the express through here. It's going to save yourself lots of time on your drive. And then on the northbound 400 at Rutherford, the left lane blocked by construction. Southbound 400 approaching the 401. We still have this crash blocking the left-hand lane. Southbound 404 at Bloomington, the right lane taken out because of road work. Still have delays in the north 410 from Steeles to north of Queen. And then that crash on the south 427 at the 401 that was blocking the left lane has cleared away, so all lanes have reopened. Anyone can sell a car. 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Next report at 8:41 with the forecast. Meteorologist Jesse Upel.
21: Quiet and comfortable as we move through this evening. Mostly clear skies, dipping down to 11 degrees through the overnight. And tomorrow, it's sunny and slightly above seasonal. For the afternoon high, 24 degrees with winds out of the northwest up to 20 kilometers per hour. Tonight's low, 11 degrees.
14: Currently 17 degrees at Pearson and a few clouds. 680 News Time, 8:33.
13: The World Cup hasn't even begun, and there's a controversy. It appears FIFA has been selling tickets above face value, and that's against the law in Ontario. The opposition wants fines imposed.
14: 680's Richard Southern joins us from Queen's Park.
15: FIFA has allegedly gone offside as regards a new Ford government law Last month, the government passed a bill that prevents anyone from reselling tickets above their face value. Sources say FIFA has allegedly been doing that on the resale market. The Ford government, in fact, confirms it has reached out to the organization about what it says is, quote, ongoing non-compliance. Stan Cho is the tourism minister.
0: The message to FIFA and anyone reselling tickets is very clear. You have to follow the rules. We have said that this is now an illegal activity, charging above face value, and so we expect people to follow that law.
15: 680 News Radio has obtained a letter the government sent to FIFA informing them that an investigator will be reaching out. Opposition leader Maurice Stiles wants the government to go further.
2: It's time to issue fines. Any law is only as strong as the ability to enforce it.
15: FIFA or anyone caught breaking the ticket law could face a $250,000 fine. Richard Southern, Queen's Park.
13: And if you're a soccer fan, you've likely told your boss you need holiday time during the World Cup. And of course, you may have already purchased that brand new swanky soccer jersey. But you just might want to check the purchase after Toronto police bust a counterfeit ring with millions of dollars in fake merchandise. 680's Sophia Vavaroutsos has more.
22: Fake jerseys with the names of real players like Lionel Messi or real brand logos including Nike, Adidas, and Puma were all part of this bust. They're linked back to a Mississauga warehouse where police say two men were distributing them. Deputy Chief Rob Johnson explains how they got to consumers.
23: They're being sold to retail stores. So folks are walking into retail stores thinking that they're buying an authentic piece of, say, a jersey or sporting equipment. They're paying full price as they would if it was authentic, but they're getting a fake counterfeit.
22: Officers say two men have been arrested and charged. 16,000 jerseys and flags and two replica trophies were seized with a value of more than $3.5 million. Officers say more fakes are believed to be out there and possibly in stores. Police are warning soccer fans to double check for signs of fraud, including spelling mistakes, color differences, and prices that seem like too good of a deal. Outside Toronto Police Headquarters, I'm Sophia Vavaroutsos.
14: 680 News Time, 8:35. Toronto police are on scene in Etobicoke after a fatal crash this evening in the area of Dundas and the East Mall. Photos from the scene near Shorncliffe and Bramshott Road show the car up onto the curb and into the front of a parked dump truck. Police say the driver was pronounced dead on the scene. Right now, roads are closed in the area for the investigation.
13: A collision between two TTC buses near Weston and Lawrence has landed more than a dozen people in hospital. Toronto police say the crash happened just before 3 this afternoon. At least 13 people were taken to hospital with minor injuries. Paramedics say one of the patients is a 16-year-old, the rest all adults.
14: A girl is fighting for her life just after being hit by a car in Hamilton this afternoon. The collision happened just before 2 in the intersection of Garth Street and Sabrina Boulevard. The girl was rushed to hospital with critical injuries. There's no update on her condition. The driver stated the scene.
13: You're listening to All News Radio. It's 8:37. The Prime Minister has launched a new national initiative to combat anti-Semitism. The strategy involves a new advisory council, which will oversee federal policy and research the nature of anti-Semitism in federal workplaces and online. It will also provide data on hate-motivated incidents across the country. Mark Carney made the announcement at a temple near Bathurst and Eglinton.
24: Above the responsibility we all have as citizens, and we all have responsibilities as citizens, but above all, government has a special responsibility to ensure that no culture, faith, race, gender, or identity is threatened or suppressed. And it goes further than that. It goes to the responsibility of ensuring that everyone can be their whole selves in Canada.
13: Federal Cultural Minister Mark Miller will chair the council. The announcement comes after police say 3 Jewish community members in the city were shot at with a replica gun last month.
14: 680 News Time, 8:37. 50 intersections in Brampton are now equipped with new high-tech cameras. 680's Phil Martino has more.
25: Brampton Mayor Patrick Brown calls it a powerful investigative tool for police. He says if someone goes through one of these intersections where the 360-degree cameras are set up, they'll have their visual identification, their license plate, and if they're part of a crime, they'll be investigated.
26: We have a goal, a very clear goal in Brampton, and that is to make our city and Peel region the most inconvenient place in the country to commit a crime.
25: Peel Deputy Chief Anthony Oduardi says these pieces of technology transmit right into their community safety operations center in real time.
27: We have a human in the loop.
4: monitoring what is happening when they are notified of an incident.
25: According to the mayor, this technology has already been able to provide digital evidence in more than 200 police investigations. I'm Phil Martino.
5: It comes as Toronto police are focusing on bike and motorcycle safety this week in light of a deadly start to the year for cyclists, motor or not. 680's Brandon DuPont has the details.
6: A week-long two-wheel safety campaign begins today across the city, and Toronto Police Sergeant Murray Campbell explains what type of enforcement road users can expect to see.
7: We're out there all the time, but we're specifically going to be looking for stuff that it puts people at risk for these injuries, which are speeding, aggressive driving, distracted driving, and impaired driving.
6: And speaking of speeding, Toronto Police say it is the leading cause of most of the fatalities they've seen as of late. Between January 1st of 2025 and May 26th of this year, 15 motorcycle and bicycle riders lost their lives on Toronto's roads, and of those, 12 were motorcycle drivers, one was a motorcycle passenger, and two were cyclists. But this is not just an issue here in the city, but across the province. On Friday, OPP Sergeant Kerry Schmidt reported that 6 motorcyclists have been killed so far this year and more than 400 in the last decade. I'm Brandon DuPont.
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5: 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Enpro predicts the price will not change at midnight, staying at $1.69.9 a liter at most GTA stations. Coming up in 60, traffic and your forecast.
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20: This report brought to you by Canadian Tire. Still have this debris issue here on the eastbound 401 right at Morningside in the collectors. It's now the 3 left lanes that are blocked off because of this debris. Emergency crews are on scene, and this is causing delays as you make your way from Nielsen through to Morningside in those collector lanes. So definitely opt for the express. It's going to save yourself lots of time. The express moving better, moving up to speed actually in the express with these delays in the collector. So again, the express will definitely save yourself a little bit of time, although it's not an overly long delay, but it's definitely moving better at this point in time. So keep that in mind on the East 401. On the northbound 400 from Rutherford to Major McKenzie, the left lane blocked by construction. Southbound 400 at Highway 89, the left lane taken out. We still have this crash approaching the 401 blocking the left-hand lane. No delays, just going to be a bit of a visual distraction. South 404 at Bloomington, the right lane blocked due to some more road work. When kids play, they win. Donate this Jumpstart month to help kids get into the game. Learn more at jumpstart.canadiantire.ca. Next report at 8:51 with the forecast. Meteorologist Jesse Upel.
21: Mostly clear skies across the GTA through this evening. Overnight, we're dipping down to 11, and tomorrow, lots of sunshine with winds out of the northwest, close to 20 kilometers per hour. For the afternoon high, 24 degrees. We're warming things up for Wednesday. Above seasonal, lots of sunshine and a high near 27. Tonight's low, 11 degrees.
5: Right now we're sitting at 17 degrees with a few clouds. And still to come on News Radio Toronto, health officials warn that the outbreak of Ebola is far worse than official numbers suggest. That story, your headlines and sports all up next. 680 News Time, 8:43.
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5: It's 17 degrees with a few clouds. Good evening. I'm Christine Ritchie. Here are the top stories this hour. Well, FIFA allegedly has been selling World Cup tickets above face value. That goes against a new Ontario law. Here's Tourism Minister Stan Show.
3: The message to FIFA and anyone reselling tickets is very clear. You have to follow the rules. We have said that this is now an illegal activity. It's charging above face value, and so we expect people to follow that law.
5: The fine is $250,000, but there's no word on whether the Ford government is going to enforce it. And that soccer jersey you bought for FIFA might not be the real thing. Today, Toronto police arrested two Mississauga men after they seized more than $3 million in counterfeit jerseys and other merchandise. And Prime Minister Mark Carney is in Toronto tonight, launching a new national initiative to combat anti-Semitism. The announcement comes after police say three Jewish community members in the city were shot at with a replica gun last month. 680 News time, 8:45. Now time for sports from Sportsnet 590 The Fan. Here's Asher Roth.
10: All right, Christine. Well, on a night that there's no Blue Jays, no Stanley Cup playoffs, no NBA playoffs, and no Toronto Tempo to watch, the Marlies get the spotlight this evening as they host the Wilkes-Barre Scranton Penguins for Game 3 of the AHL's Eastern Conference Final. And they are all tied up at 2 after 40 minutes. The second period just came to an end. Penguins were leading 2-1 for most of the second stanza, but Luke Hames potted his second goal of the playoffs to tie things up for the Marlies. So it's 2-2 after 2 as the Marlies look to take a 3-0 stranglehold in this fourth round series in the AHL. Just one more sleep until the start of the Stanley Cup final. Game 1 in Raleigh between the Golden Knights and the Hurricanes will be at 8 o'clock tomorrow night. Of course, Sportsnet will have puck drop. It's expected to be a packed house at Edmonton's Commonwealth Stadium as Canada faces Uzbekistan in an international friendly 11 days ahead of their World Cup opener. Canada will start its regulars, including Richie Larea, Alistair Johnston, Ishmael Kone, Kyle Larin, and Jonathan David. Maxime Crépeau is in net. Kickoff is in just under 15 minutes from Edmonton. In Paris, Félix Auger-Aliassime is off to the quarterfinal of the French Open after defeating Alejandro Tabilo in straight sets. He'll face 10-seed Flavio Caboli in the next round. In women's action, top seed Aryna Sabalenka eliminated Naomi Osaka in straight sets. In women's doubles, Ottawa's Gabby Dabrowski and partner Luisa Stefani won their third round match. Some big news, big moves in the NFL today. The Patriots acquiring three-time Pro Bowl receiver A.J. Brown from the Eagles for a first-round pick in 2028. The Cleveland Browns dealt Myles Garrett to the Los Angeles Rams for Jared Verse and three picks, including a 2027 first-rounder. Odell Beckham Jr. is going back to where it all began. He signed a contract with the New York Giants. And the Blue Jays have their first day off in 18 days. They kick off a three-game series in Atlanta tomorrow. Sports at 15 and 45 past every hour or anytime at sportsnet.ca.
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5: 680 News Time, 8:48. U.S. President Donald Trump says Israel and Hezbollah have agreed to dial back fighting. Trump announced on social media that he spoke with Israeli Prime Minister Benjamin Netanyahu and communicated with the Lebanon militant group through mediators. This all comes after Iran announced they're suspending peace talks with the U.S. after Israeli strikes in Lebanon. Israeli forces recently made their deepest incursion into Lebanon in more than 25 years. Trump's comments emerged after Israel's government ordered strikes on the southern suburbs of Beirut and as Hezbollah fired rockets at northern Israel, including the outskirts of the coastal city of Haifa. The International Rescue Committee is warning that the Ebola outbreak in Central Africa is likely far worse than official numbers suggest.
4: Reported confirmed deaths now more than doubling since Thursday alone, from 17 to 42. Health officials reporting more than 300 cases in the Democratic Republic of Congo and Uganda, and there could be hundreds more, with reported cases believed to be more than 1,000. Doctors Without Borders calling it unprecedented, saying the reality today is that nobody knows the true scale and severity of this outbreak.
5: That was ABC's Matt Rivers reporting. Coming up, AI company Anthropic gets ready to launch its IPO. That story in traffic and weather up next, 680 News Time, 8:50.
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20: This report brought to you by Joseph Gas. We're still dealing with this debris issue on the eastbound 401 at Morningside and the collectors. It's now only blocking the two left-hand lanes. Emergency crews are on scene, though. This is located right next to the Morningside transfer from collectors to express. It's still causing delays from Nielsen in the collector lane, so be sure to opt for the express lanes through here. It'll definitely save yourself a little bit of time, although the delays in the collectors aren't overly long, but again, the express lanes are moving up to speed, so that's at least a positive there on the East 401. Westbound 401 at Guelph Line, construction occupying the left-hand lane. Northbound 400 from Rutherford to Major McKenzie, the left lane blocked by construction. North 404 ramped to Bloomington off limits because of road work. Same thing on the South 404, ramp to Bloomington is off limits. Southbound 400 at Highway 89, the left lane shut down, and then we still have this crash approaching the 401. It's blocking the left-hand lane, not causing any sort of delay, just a bit of a visual distraction for drivers. Eastbound 403 at Mavis, the HOV lane and left lane blocked by road work. Southbound 410 at Mayfield, the right lane taken out for construction, as are the Mayfield ramps onto the southbound 410. Some more road work on the westbound 407 from Keele to Jane. The 3 right lanes are blocked, and then from Highway 50 to the 410, the 3 left lanes are taken out. 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Meteorologist Jesse Upel.
21: Quiet and mostly clear skies for this evening. Tonight we're down to 11 degrees, and tomorrow climbing slightly above seasonal with lots of sunshine and light winds out of the northwest, a high of 24. Even warmer for Wednesday, mainly sunny 27. Hot and sunny for Thursday, 28 degrees. A few clouds rolling in late Friday, and that's that next chance of seeing some scattered showers. Tonight, slow 11 degrees.
5: Right now, 17 degrees with a few clouds.
14: The Jays battle the NL East leading Braves for the first time this season. 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
5: You're listening to All News Radio. It's 8:54. Well, it's going to be a busy summer on Wall Street when it comes to tech public offerings. ABC's Mike Dubusky explains.
11: Anthropic has filed paperwork with the Securities and Exchange Commission, kicking off the early stages of a planned public offering. The SEC will now review the company's finances, which are private for now, but will be released ahead of that IPO if it's approved. Anthropic is one of several AI companies that are planning to go public. Elon Musk's SpaceX, which owns his artificial intelligence company xAI, filed paperwork last month, and an IPO for OpenAI is also widely expected in the coming months.
5: Some estimates put those planned IPOs in the $1 trillion range. And it's been about a month since the city began work to redesign Portland Street downtown. 680's Kyle Hawking has a rundown on the major changes.
22: These changes have been implemented on Portland from Front Street all the way up to Queen, and according to the city, are meant to improve traffic flow while also adding a new bikeway. But things have become more complicated for drivers. The two-way cycle track runs along the west side of Portland, but for motorists, Portland's been converted into a one-way street in two different directions along two different sections, with spots where through traffic is no longer allowed. From Adelaide north to Queen, Portland is one way going northbound, and from Adelaide south to Wellington, it's one way going southbound. Finally, from Wellington to Front, it's two-way traffic with one lane open each way. Southbound traffic is now forced to turn at Wellington, as is northbound traffic, and traffic diverters are now in place for what the city says is to, quote, minimize neighborhood traffic infiltration. With an eye on your drive, I'm Kyle Hawking.
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25: South Korean defense firm Hanwha says it's reached a deal with Algoma Steel to supply military-grade steel for the possible manufacturing of land defense vehicles in Canada. Hanwha said in April it's reached a separate agreement with Canada's Automotive Parts Manufacturers Association on a prospective joint venture to make military land vehicles for the Canadian Armed Forces and for export to allies. These agreements will support industries hard hit by U.S. tariffs. They are contingent on Hanwha winning Canada's contract to supply the Navy with a fleet of up to 12 submarines. NVIDIA, which has dominated the market for AI chips and data centers, pushing into the PC game with a new processor, the ARM-based chip debuting on laptop models like Dell, Microsoft, and Lenovo. Anthropic, meanwhile, says it's confidentially filed an IPO prospectus with the U.S. Security and Exchange Commission, setting up a potentially historic share sale for investors ready to jump into the AI game. The British Prime Minister Keir Starmer facing more embarrassment for the release of files about former UK ambassador to Washington Peter Mandelson. The documents published on Monday, Mandelson, a friend of convicted sex offender Jeffrey Epstein. The TSX finished lower by 34 points, the Dow up 46, the S&P in record territory up 20 points, and the NASDAQ closing up 114. At the Business Center, I'm John Leatherby.
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3: 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Vegas looks unstoppable after sweeping their way out west. But out east, Carolina have 12 wins and only one loss.
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3: Hockey heavyweights face off in Game 1 from Raleigh. You just have to watch the Stanley Cup Final. 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
5: At Pearson Airport, it's 17 degrees with a few clouds. And there's a 50-50 draw for a good cause you can take part in. 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The current take-home grand prize is $14,000 along with four early bird prizes. 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The grand prize draw is June 30th. It's 9 o'clock.
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15: Good evening. This is Monday, June 1st. In for Mitch Burke, I'm John Downs.
5: And I'm Christine Ritchie. Here's what's making news this hour.
16: The Ford government with a message to FIFA.
27: You have to follow the rules.
16: Sources say the organization has been reselling some World Cup tickets for above face value.
28: With less than 2 weeks to go before the World Cup kicks off in this city, police are warning fans about fake jerseys after an investigation revealed thousands of counterfeits linked to a Mississauga warehouse.
15: 13 people have been taken to hospital after two TTC buses collide at Lawrence and Weston Road.
5: And Mark Carney is in Toronto tonight announcing plans to fight growing acts of anti-Semitism in Canada.
29: The Marlies and Penguins are all tied up after two. We're moments away from kickoff between Canada and Uzbekistan, and the Jays take a breather. Sports at 15.
25: The S&P hits record highs despite the Iran-U.S. conflict sending oil sharply higher. Business at 26.
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15: 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Traffic and weather together on the ones. Here's Luke Shields.
20: This report brought to you by Don Valley North Toyota. Still dealing with this debris issue here on the eastbound 401 right at Morningside. The two left lanes are blocked off. Lots of emergency crews and MTO vehicles on the scene. It's no longer causing any sort of delay. It's also located right next to the Collector 2 Express transfer located at Morningside on the eastbound 401. So if you want to, you can transfer on over into the express lanes. But again, it's no longer causing any delay on the eastbound 401. Westbound side of the 401 at Guelph Line, the left lane taken out because of construction. Westbound 409 at Kipling, the right lane is blocked by a stalled vehicle. No delay, just a bit of a visual distraction for drivers. Northbound 404 ramp to Bloomington is a no-go because of road work. Same thing on the southbound 404 ramp to Bloomington is shut down. Southbound 400 approaching the 401, the left lane blocked because of a crash. It's not causing any slowdowns. Again, just a bit of a visual distraction for drivers. North 400 from Rutherford to Major McKenzie, the left lane is blocked by some more maintenance. Eastbound 403 at Mavis, the HOV lane and left lane is shut down. Southbound 410 at Mayfield, the right lane blocked, as are the Mayfield ramps onto the South 410. Boasting some of the best brand loyalty in Canada, not that Don Valley North Toyota likes to boast, visit the showroom or donvalleynorthtoyota.com, a division of Wayne's Auto Group. Next report in less than 10 minutes with the forecast. Meteorologist Jesse Upel.
21: Clear skies and comfortable temperatures as we move through this evening. Tonight we're dipping down to 11 degrees and tomorrow it's sunny and a high of 24 for the afternoon. Winds out of the northwest up to 20 kilometers per hour. Tonight's low 11.
5: And right now we're sitting at 17 degrees with a few clouds. 680 News Time, 9:03.
15: Well, the World Cup is happening in less than 2 weeks, and it appears FIFA may have broken an Ontario law before the games have even begun.
5: 680's Richard Southern has more on reports of FIFA selling tickets above face value.
16: The Ford government passed a new law last month preventing anyone from reselling tickets for above their face value. Now it seems FIFA may have allegedly broken that law. The Ford government confirms it's reached out to the soccer organization over what it says is, quote, ongoing non-compliance as regards the new ticket law. Tourism Minister Stan Chow.
4: The rule is clear. You can't sell above face value, including any fees that have been incurred. And we expect FIFA, along with any other partners or resellers, to follow that rule.
16: 680 News Radio has obtained the letter that the government has sent to FIFA informing them that an investigator will be contacting them over the matter. Opposition leader Maren Stiles, though, wants the government to go a step further.
6: It's time to issue fines. They pass laws and then they never enforce it. And we see that in many respects with this government and their legislation.
16: FIFA or anyone else breaking the new ticket law can face fines up to $250,000. Richard Souther, Queen's Park.
15: 680 News Time 904. And if you bought a soccer jersey ahead of FIFA, you may want to check the stitching. Toronto police say they've seized millions of dollars worth of fake jerseys. It's being called the biggest jersey bust in Canadian history. 680's Sofia Vavaroutsos has more.
28: More than $3.5 million worth of merch, including 16,000 counterfeit jerseys and flags and two replica trophies, were seized.
7: Two men, Ramey Jabber, 41, of Milton, Ontario, and Waleed Sarhan, 62, of Mississauga, were arrested on a number of charges, including fraud over $5,000 and possession of property obtained by crime over $5,000.
28: But officers say the counterfeit merch has already flowed into retail stores after the men allegedly posed as legitimate distributors selling to businesses. Ali is a soccer fan here from Jordan who was out wearing a Manchester City jersey today. He says he assumed buying from a legitimate store would mean the merch is also legit.
8: Honestly, I'm not sure, to be honest, like what will distinguish a real jersey from a fake one.
28: If you have the same question, police say spelling errors are one common hint that the merch you're looking at could be a fake. Outside police headquarters, I'm Sofia Vavaroutsos.
5: 680 News Time 905. A man is dead after a car smashed into the front of a parked dump truck in Etobicoke. Toronto police say they were called to the area of Shorncliffe and Bramshott Roads near Dundas and the East Mall at around 6:30 this evening. The driver was pronounced dead on scene. Police say to expect road closures in the area for the ongoing investigation.
15: And more than a dozen people have been sent to hospital following a collision involving two TTC buses in the west end of the city. Toronto police say the collision happened around 3 this afternoon at West End and Lawrence. Paramedics say 13 people were taken to hospital, all with minor injuries. The cause of the crash is under investigation.
5: A girl is in critical condition tonight after she was hit by a car in Hamilton. Hamilton police say it happened just before 2 this afternoon in the intersection of Garth Street and Sabrina Boulevard. The girl was struck and rushed to hospital with life-threatening injuries. Police say the driver stayed at the scene and is cooperating with the investigation.
15: 680 News Time, 906. Prime Minister Mark Carney has announced new measures to combat anti-Semitism in Canada. The members of the new Ministerial Advisory Council were announced, as well as the makeup of a new Advisory Council on Rights, Equality, and Inclusion. Carney spoke at the Holy Blossom Temple this evening.
9: The council will assess the nature, the scale, and the drivers of anti-Semitism in Canada, including across our public institutions, our workplaces, our campuses, our public services, our professional bodies, our online spaces.
15: The council will also provide data on hate-motivated incidents across the country. The announcement comes after police say three Jewish community members in this city were shot at with a replica gun last month.
5: The city of Brampton is getting tough on crime by using high-tech cameras. As 680's Phil Martino reports, Brampton's mayor hopes dozens of cameras at intersections will help track down criminals.
13: 50 intersections across Brampton now have 360-degree cameras and automated license plate recognition technology in place. Mayor Patrick Brown says it's a powerful investigative tool for police.
14: This is a message to organized crime and anyone that wants to commit a criminal activity in Brampton that you will be caught. You will be on camera, and that digital evidence will be available to Peel Police.
13: Brown says already the technology has supported Peel Regional Police in more than 200 investigations, including a homicide kidnapping and a double shooting at a park. Deputy Chief Anthony Oduardi says this is not a surveillance tool.
17: We don't use facial recognition with these tools, but we use the tools, again, in real time to provide situational awareness to our officers and to the community about what is happening.
13: I'm Phil Martino.
15: 680 News Time 908. The return of the NFL is still 3 months out, but there's a blockbuster deal going down today.
0: The Rams are going all in this season. This is the kind of team you build in a video game at this point. They'll have reigning NFL MVP Matthew Stafford at quarterback, Puka Nacua, who led the NFL last season in receptions, Devontae Adams, who needs no introduction, and now Myles Garrett. Rams are acquiring him from the Browns for defensive end Jared Verse and three draft picks, one of which is a first rounder in 2027. The Philadelphia Eagles sending wide receiver A.J. Brown to the New England Patriots. That's for two draft picks, one of them a first rounder in 2028, and staying on the topic of wide receivers, the New York Giants also making some moves. They signed three of them. Those are Odell Beckham Jr., Juju Smith-Schuster, and Braxton Berrios. I'm Alain Kevion.
5: If your ride around the city involves a bicycle or motorcycle, take note. Toronto Police kicking off a week-long safety blitz. 680's Brandon DuPont has more.
1: Through their new campaign, Toronto Police say they are working on educating all road users about driving behaviors that eventually lead to crashes, including aggressive, distracted,

0: where serious injuries are preventable. I'm Brendan DePon.
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1: 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Time for Rogers Xfinity Internet traffic and weather together on the ones. 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
7: Hey, casinos. So we still have this debris here on the eastbound 401 at Morningside in the collectors. It's blocking the two left-hand lanes. Emergency crews on scene, no longer causing any delays. So you don't have to worry about opting for the express or the collectors, although all lanes are at your disposal in the express. And of course, the two left lanes are restricted there on the east 401 and the collectors. But nonetheless, no slowdowns. So you're good to go through there on the east 401. Westbound 401 at Guelph Line, the left lane blocked by construction. Westbound 409 at Kipling, a stalled vehicle has the right lane blocked off. Northbound 400 from Rutherford to Major McKenzie, the left lane taken out because of construction. Southbound 400 at Langstaff and the collectors, a new problem. Stalled vehicle blocks the right lane. And then approaching the 401, the left lane is blocked off. That due to a collision. And as I say that, MTO vehicles just pulling away from the scene. So this has just cleared away seconds ago. South 400 approaching the 401. Left lane is now reopened after that crash. It clears away. Southbound on the 404, the ramp to Bloomington is off limits because of maintenance. Same thing on the north 404 ramp to Bloomington, shut down for road work. Eastbound 403 at Mavis, the HOV lane and left lane taken out. 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Next report at 9:21 with the forecast. Meteorologist Jesse Upel.
8: Fuller, beautiful stretch of weather continues right through the end of the work week. This evening, we're clear and fairly quiet and comfortable with a low of 11 degrees. Tomorrow, plenty of sunshine, winds out of the northwest and a high of 24, climbing above seasonal for Wednesday. Mainly sunny and a high near 27. Tonight's low 11 degrees.
1: Currently 16 degrees and a few clouds at Pearson. 680 News Time, 9:13. Florida is suing OpenAI, alleging deceptive practices and harm to state residents.
9: The state of Florida has filed a lawsuit against the makers of ChatGPT, claiming the company deceived users and knowingly unleashed a dangerous product.
10: They have chosen profit over public safety.
9: Florida Attorney General James Uffmeyer.
10: We recently filed a monumental civil lawsuit against Sam Altman and ChatGPT for endangering our kids and deceiving parents into believing that this application is safe for use. It's clearly not.
9: In April, Uffmeyer opened a criminal investigation into whether ChatGPT offered advice to the gunman who's charged with killing two people last year at Florida State University.
10: People like Sam Altman should not be designing these products to be addictive, to go after kids, and to encourage them to do dangerous things.
9: I'm Jennifer King.
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5: 16 degrees, a few clouds at Pearson. Good evening, I'm John Downs. Here are the top stories this hour. The province is going after FIFA for inflating World Cup ticket prices, but there are calls at Queen's Park for the government to crack down even harder. Still on the World Cup, Toronto police have arrested two men for what's being called the biggest counterfeit bust of its kind in Canada. If you've bought any international soccer merch lately, you might want to inspect your purchase. Coming up after sports, just who exactly is behind the lobbying effort to land jets at the Island Airport? 680 News Time, 9:16. Time for sports. Asher Roth, go ahead.
6: Hey, thanks, John. Well, resilient fans are adorned with ponchos tonight at Commonwealth Stadium in Edmonton as Canada's men's soccer team faces Uzbekistan in a friendly. The big guns are in the lineup, including Liam Millar, Kyle Larin, Stephen Eustachio, and Ishmael Kone. It comes just over a week before the start of the FIFA World Cup. They're just over a minute into this one. It is still scoreless. Happening now at Coca-Cola Coliseum, the Marlies are taking on the Wilkes-Barre Scranton Penguins for Game 3 of the American Hockey League's Eastern Conference Final, and this one is still tied 2-2. They are 7.5 minutes into the third period. Vinny Lettieri and Luke Hames have the goals for Toronto, who are looking to take a commanding 3-0 series lead. Maple Leafs made some news today, hiring Judd Brackett as their assistant general manager. He spent the past 5 seasons as Minnesota's director of amateur scouting. The Stanley Cup final is set to begin in Raleigh tomorrow between Vegas and Carolina. Blue Jays took the day off today after 17 games in 17 days, a stretch during which they went 10-7. They're in Atlanta tomorrow. In the majors tonight, Dylan Dingler is homered twice and driven in 4 for the Tigers to lead the Rays 10-5 in the 8th inning on Sportsnet. Coming up in about 15 minutes, Sportsnet 1 will have the Dodgers and the Diamondbacks. Two more sleeps until Game 1 of the NBA Finals between the Knicks and the Spurs, and some sad news from the basketball world. Former player, head coach, and basketball Hall of Famer Rick Adelman has died at the age of 79. Sports at 15 and 45 past every hour, or anytime at sportsnet.ca.
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5: 680 News Time, 9:19. The Premier is responding to reports that a U.S. investment firm is behind a lobbying effort to expand Billy Bishop Airport. The Toronto Star reports that J.P. Morgan Chase has been funding a robust lobbying campaign aimed at expanding the Island Airport. The Star says J.P. Morgan is the backer of a company called Newport, which owns the terminal at Billy Bishop. Doug Ford says he's never talked to them.
9: By the way, I've never talked to J.P. Morgan in my life. But you know something? I welcome investment from all over the world.
5: Opposition leader Merritt Stiles questions that.
10: Do you believe him? I don't believe him. I mean, first of all, he's worked so hard over the last few months to hide any information about who he meets with, when, and where. So I don't know if I believe him.
5: Last week, the Ford government passed legislation to take over the city's role at the Toronto Island Airport. Part of the plan is to expand the runway and allow jets in. Food Banks Canada has given the country a D-plus on the 2026 poverty report card. Xiaoyou Li with City News reports there have been some improvements, but there's more to do.
11: For the second year in a row, we're seeing a quarter of people living in Canada who are experiencing food insecurity. And that is showing the degree of hardship that people are experiencing, which makes it very hard to build a strong Canada.
12: Canada has improved by some metrics, with the poverty report card highlighting caps on bank fees, a cut to the lowest income tax rate, and the updated groceries and essentials tax benefit. But Food Banks Canada says employment insurance needs to be modernized, noting more people are working in part-time, casual, or gig work, and benefits aren't working for them.
11: Our EI system was built at a time which was where full-time work was the norm with full-time employment, and that labor market has changed. And now we need an EI that has now corresponds to that, these permanent changes in the workforce.
12: Shaoli Li, City News, Ottawa.
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17: This report brought to you by Don Valley North Toyota. Good news on the eastbound 401 at Morningside and the collectors. That debris that had been blocking the two left-hand lanes has cleared, so all lanes have been reopened. Eastbound 401 near Morningside. Westbound 401 at Westney and Ajax, the left lane blocked off for construction. And then much further along the westbound 401 at Guelph line, the left lane blocked off also there because of construction. Westbound 409, we still have a stalled vehicle at Kipling. It's blocking the right-hand lane. Northbound 400 from Rutherford to Major McKenzie, construction blocking the left lane. And then on the southbound 400, we still have a stalled vehicle at Langstaff and the collectors blocking the right lane. Southbound 404 ramp to Bloomington off limits because of construction. Same deal on the northbound 404 exit ramp to Bloomington is a no-go because of construction. Eastbound 403 at Mavis, the HOV lane and left lane taken out. Southbound 410 at Mayfield, the right lane is blocked for road work, as are the Mayfield ramps onto the South 410. 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Next report at 9:31 with the extended forecast. Meteorologist Jesse Uppel.
18: Well, it's a lovely start to the month of June. We have clear skies for this evening, very comfortable conditions through tonight, down to 11 degrees. Tomorrow, sunny, climbing slightly above seasonal with a high of 24 for the afternoon. Light winds out of the northwest, and then even warmer for Wednesday, up to 27. 28 degrees on your Thursday, lots of sunshine, so very summer-like. And similar temperatures for Friday, just a few more clouds rolling in. And that next chance of seeing some scattered rain showers doesn't push in until late Friday evening. Tonight, slow, 11 degrees.
5: Currently 16 degrees and just a few clouds out there. 6:30 News Time, 9:23.
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5: 680 News Time, 924. Taylor Swift in her Pixar era, and Celine Dion has extended her residency. ABC's Mike Dubusky has those stories and more in tonight's Entertainment Update. You've got a
0: friend in me. Toy Story 5 has a friend in Taylor Swift. She's written and recorded an original song for the soundtrack of that movie, due out June 19th. Disney is the parent company of ABC News. My heart will go on. Celine Dion's heart and her residency in Paris, France, will go on into 2027. Added 10 additional dates for next May, the residency marking Celine's first full concert since 2020. Nothing's gonna save us, not music, fashion, fair. And Brat Summer is so 2024. Charlie XCX is bringing us a summer of music, fashion, and film. That's the title of her new album coming July 24th. The album cover shows three legends in music, fashion, and film: the Velvet Underground's John Cale, Marc Jacobs, and Martin Scorsese. Mike Dubusky, ABC News.
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5: 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Here's John Leatherby.
25: Billionaire and Lululemon founder Chip Wilson winning a legal challenge to lower the assessed value of his Vancouver waterfront mansion, long listed as the most expensive home in British Columbia, by more than $18 million. The BC Property Assessment Appeal Board issuing a decision last week ordering BC Assessment to lower the 2025 assessed value of Wilson's home from nearly $82.7 million to $64.5 million. The decision says that Wilson had originally said the home's market value in July of 2024 was estimated at around $55 million. Anthropic says it's confidentially filed its IPO prospectus, but the U.S. Securities and Exchange Commission setting up a potentially historic share sale for investors ready to jump into AI. One of the biggest tech gainers on the day is Oracle, the stock higher by 8.5%, riding the strength of stronger than expected third quarter results. The union representing about 55,000 Canada Post workers says they voted more than 85% in favor of a five-year deal that includes wage increases of 6.5% and 3% in the first 2 years. Well, Bay Street was the only one of the markets in North America in the red for Monday, finishing lower by 34 points. The Dow recovered from triple-digit losses early. It finished up 46. The Nasdaq, the best performer, it was up 114 points. The Canadian dollar, 72.27 cents U.S. At the Business Center, I'm John Leatherby.
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18: Good evening. It's Monday, June 1st. I'm Christine Ritchie.
5: In for Mitch Burke, I'm John Downs. Here's what's making news right now.
3: The Ford government putting FIFA on notice.
4: The message to FIFA and anyone reselling tickets is very clear. You have to follow the rules.
3: How sources say the organization's been reselling tickets for above face value.
6: Soccer fans, make sure you take a thorough look at merch before grabbing it. With less than 2 weeks to go until the World Cup, police have seized thousands of counterfeit jerseys, but warn there could still be some in stores.
18: In Etobicoke tonight, a man is dead after he drives his vehicle into a parked dump truck. There are road closures near Dundas and the East Mall.
5: Prime Minister Mark Carney vows to tackle anti-Semitism in Canada at levels not seen since World War II.
7: Combating anti-Semitism is the responsibility we all share.
8: Canada and Uzbekistan are squaring off in an international soccer friendly. The Marlies trail the Penguins by 2, and FAA's off to the quarters at Roland Garros. Sports at 45.
25: The TSX finishes in the red to start the trading week, while the NASDAQ, the best performer, higher by 114. Business at 56.
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18: Time for Rogers Xfinity, internet traffic and weather together on the ones. Here's Luke Shields.
17: This report brought to you by Search King. So we're looking at mostly construction out there across the major routes. Eastbound 401 can't get onto the highway from North Bend Bathurst because of construction. Westbound 401 at Westney and Ajax, the left lane blocked. The ramp to Mississauga Road partially blocked by roadwork in the left lane, and then a Guelph line, the left lane taken out. Westbound 409 at Kipling, watch out for a stalled vehicle in the right-hand lane, not causing any delays, just going to be a bit of a visual distraction. On the northbound 404, the ramp to Bloomington is off limits because of construction. Same deal in the southbound 404, exit ramp to Bloomington is a no-go. Southbound 400, south of Innisfil Beach Road, it's now the two left lanes that are blocked by maintenance, and then at Langstaff and the Collectors, a stalled vehicle blocks the right lane. On the northbound 400, from Rutherford through to Major McKenzie, construction taking up the left-hand lane. Eastbound QEW, they've set up roadwork at Cawthra. That's blocking the right lane. Eastbound 403 at Mavis, the HOV lane and left lane taken out. Southbound 410, watch out for roadwork at Mayfield. That's blocking the right-hand lane. You also can't get onto the South 410 from Mayfield either because of roadwork. 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Next report at 9:41 with the forecast. Meteorologist Jesse Upel.
18: Quiet and comfortable as we move through this evening. Mostly clear skies, dipping down to 11 degrees through the overnight. And tomorrow, it's sunny and slightly above seasonal. For the afternoon high, 24 degrees with winds out of the northwest up to 20 kilometers per hour. Tonight's low, 11 degrees.
5: Currently 16 degrees, mostly clear at Pearson Airport. 680 News Time, 9:33.
18: Ontario's anti-scalping law that's been on the books for barely a month now appears to be facing its first big test. The company now in the crosshairs of Queen's Park, one of the largest and most powerful sports organizations in the world.
5: 680's Richard Southern joins us with the Ford government's message to FIFA.
3: The Ford government with a direct warning to FIFA.
4: You have to follow the rules.
3: Last month, the government passed a new law preventing anyone from reselling tickets at above their face value. Now it's seems FIFA may have allegedly gone offside as regards that new rule. Sources say the organization, who operates both as a primary and secondary seller of World Cup tickets, may have been offering resale tickets at above their sticker price. The Ford government confirms it's reached out to the organization over what it calls, quote, ongoing non-compliance. Stan Cho is the tourism minister.
4: We expect FIFA, along with any other partners or resellers, to follow that rule.
3: But opposition leader Mara Stiles wants the government to go further.
9: It's time to issue fines.
3: I've obtained the letter the government has sent FIFA. It informs the organization that an investigator will be contacting them over the matter. Anyone caught breaking the ticket law could face a $250,000 fine. Richard Southern, Queen's Park.
18: Well, you shelled out a pretty penny to get that soccer jersey. You even went to a legit store to get it, and it still could be a fake. 680's Sophia Vavaruzos has more from police on how they say two men managed to dupe the sellers and prey on the fans' passion for the sport.
6: $3.5 million worth of fake jerseys, flags, and trophies are being linked to a Mississauga warehouse. Officers say two men working there were pretending to be legitimate distributors of products for real brands, but were instead giving stores in this city the fakes. Those men have been arrested and charged. This sports fan tells me he is planning to buy merch ahead of the World Cup and will now be extra careful.
9: I would not buy on offline, right? Or someone giving you a, hey, I got this for sale. I would buy it right from the source, you know. Don't take any chances.
6: Lipkus Law, who assisted with the investigation, says there are other things to look out for.
10: Look for spelling and grammar mistakes on all interior and exterior care and content tags and labeling.
6: The investigation into where counterfeits could still be for sale is ongoing. Outside Toronto Police Headquarters, I'm Sophia Vavaroutsos.
5: 680 News Time, 9:35. Toronto police are investigating a fatal collision in an Etobicoke in the area of Dundas and the East Mall. Investigators say a car drove into the front of a parked dump truck, and the driver was pronounced dead on scene. It happened around 6:30 this evening near Shorncliffe and Bramshott Roads. Drivers can expect road closures in the investigation.
18: More than a dozen people are in hospital after a crash between two TTC buses in the West End. Toronto police were called to Lawrence and Weston just before 3 this afternoon. 13 people, including a 16-year-old, suffered minor injuries. The cause of the crash remains under investigation.
5: Prime Minister Mark Carney has announced more steps to combat anti-Semitism. Speaking tonight at Holy Blossom Temple near Bathurst and Eglinton, Carney denounced what he calls the scourge of anti-Semitism and announced a new advisory council to address the issue head-on.
11: The council will coordinate a whole-of-government approach to anti-Semitism, because combating anti-Semitism is the responsibility we all share. It will ensure that federal workplaces, federal policies, federal public safety programs and community initiatives are aligned in protecting Jewish Canadians, confronting hate, and promoting inclusion.
5: The council will be chaired by Canadian Identity and Cultural Minister Mark Miller and will improve data collection on hate incidents across the country. Carney's speech comes less than a month after Toronto police responded to a call about three Jewish community members being shot at with a replica firearm.
18: A joint program between the federal and provincial governments is looking to cut development charges to build more homes in Ontario. But, as Mark McAllister with City News explains, it's putting the cost onto cities and towns.
12: In some municipalities, development charges have become overly inflated, adding well over six figures to the cost of a new home.
13: Municipalities would have to cut development charges by 30 to 50% for 3 years, then would be eligible for funding from the new program in return. But to do that, local governments would need to pony up at least 10% of projected costs from its own budget and take the loss.
14: This new agreement will reduce the cost of home building, accelerate housing development, and support economic growth through infrastructure investments.
13: This program is considered part of the $8.8 billion housing agreement the province and feds announced back in March. When the announcement was made a couple of months ago, the province was only projecting 64,800 housing starts this year. Still a significant decrease from the last couple of years. Mark McAllister, City News, Queen's Park.
5: 680 News Time, 9:38. Brampton is hoping to put the brakes on crime through the widespread deployment of advanced traffic cameras. 680's Phil Martino has more on the city's joint announcement with Peel Regional Police.
15: Brampton Mayor Patrick Brown says they've installed 360-degree cameras and automated license plate recognition technology at 50 intersections across the city.
16: It means if someone goes through one of these intersections, we're going to have their visual identification, their license plate.
15: He says the cameras have already helped provide Peel Police with valuable digital evidence in over 200 investigations. According to Deputy Chief Anthony Odoardi, they included two heinous crimes.
19: One, a domestic homicide with a kidnapping, where the real-time ability to monitor and identify the suspect also led to the safe recovery of a child that was in a car.
15: The mayor says Brampton is the first municipality in Canada to implement this technology at traffic intersections at this scale. I'm Phil Martino.
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18: 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Enpro predicts the price will not change at midnight, staying at $1.69.9 a liter at most GTA stations. 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
18: 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Time for Rogers Xfinity, internet traffic, and weather together on the ones. Here's Luke Shields.
17: This report brought to you by the City of Toronto. Mostly construction out there across the major routes. On the eastbound 401, can't get onto the highway from northbound Bathurst because of road work. Westbound 401 at Westney and Ajax, the left lane shut down. And then approaching White's Road, that transfer from Express to Collectors has been blocked off because of road work. The ramp to Mississauga Road partially blocked. Construction in the left lane. And then at Guelph Line, the left lane taken out there as well. Westbound 409 at Kipling, watch out for a stalled vehicle blocking the right lane. No delays at this point in time, just a bit of a visual distraction for drivers. On the northbound 400 from Rutherford to Major McKenzie, the left lane taken out. Southbound 400 approaching into Phil Beach Road, the two left lanes now blocked off because of construction. And then much further south at Langstaff and the Collectors, the right lane is blocked off by a stalled vehicle. It's not causing any delays, just a bit of a visual distraction, so be careful through there. Southbound on the 404, the ramp to Bloomington is a no-go because of road work. Same thing on the north 404, ramp to Bloomington is shut down. Westbound QEW, new problem. It's a stalled vehicle out at Walker's Line. It's blocking the HOV lane. Eastbound QEW at Cawthra, the right lane is blocked by road work. Eastbound 403 at Mavis, construction occupying the HOV lane and left lane. Southbound 410 at Mayfield, the right lane is shut down, as are the Mayfield ramps onto the southbound 410. During the FIFA World Cup, traffic downtown will be heavy. Skip the stress by taking transit, traveling off-peak, and checking routes in advance. A message from the City of Toronto. Next report at 9:51 with the forecast. Meteorologist Jesse Upel.
18: Mostly clear skies across the GTA through this evening. Overnight, we're dipping down to 11, and tomorrow, lots of sunshine with winds out of the northwest, close to 20 kilometers per hour. For the afternoon high, 24 degrees. We're warming things up for Wednesday. Above seasonal, lots of sunshine and a high near 27. Tonight, slow, 11 degrees.
20: Right now, we're sitting at 16 degrees with a few clouds. 680 News Time, 9:43. The chief economist of the Bank of Montreal says there are real economic effects from large sporting events such as the World Cup, but it isn't likely to be anything more than a short-lived bump. More from 680's John Leatherby.
25: The report says economic gains from the tournament could lift Canada's quarterly GDP of about 0.1 percentage points annually, with the impact split between the second and third quarters. Doug Porter adds any additional economic growth would be helpful given the fact the Canadian economy has struggled to grow recently. Previously, World Cup organizers touted the potential economic benefits of the event, with FIFA estimating up to $940 million in economic output for the Greater Toronto Area. I'm John Leatherby.
20: Still to come on 680 News, Donald Trump backs down on his nearly $2 billion fund that critics called a payout to political allies. That story, your headlines and sports all up next, 680 News Time, 9:44.
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20: It's 16 degrees with a few clouds. Good evening. I'm Christine Ritchie. So glad you could tune in. Here are the top stories this hour. Well, sources say FIFA has been selling World Cup tickets for above face value. And that means they've broken an Ontario law that came into effect last month. The Ford government says it's reached out to FIFA, but opposition leader Merritt Stiles wants fines imposed.
4: It's time to issue fines. They pass laws and then they never enforce it. And we see that in many respects with this government and their legislation.
20: And the fine for breaking the new ticket law is $250,000. It's being called the biggest counterfeit jersey bust in Canadian history. Toronto police arrest two Mississauga men after seizing more than $3 million worth of counterfeit merchandise. Police say if you recently purchased a soccer jersey, to check it out for spelling mistakes or bad stitching. And Prime Minister Mark Carney says Canada is failing its Jewish community. Tonight at a temple in Toronto, Carney announced a new federal hate advisory council and $75 million in new security funding for synagogues and Jewish schools. 680 News Time, 9:46. Now time for sports from Sportsnet 590 The Fan. Here's Asher Roth.
7: Christine, it hasn't exactly been friendly so far between Canada and Uzbekistan as they square off in an exhibition match in Edmonton ahead of the upcoming FIFA World Cup. Uzbekistan picked up a pair of yellow cards less than 10 minutes into the game. They are just about to enter the 32nd minute. The game still scoreless. Canada opens the World Cup for real against Bosnia-Herzegovina on June the 12th here in Toronto. A rough third period sunk the Toronto Marlies as they fell 5-3 to the Wilkes-Barre Scranton Penguins in Game 3 of the AHL's Eastern Conference Final. The Pens scored twice to take a 4-2 lead in the third. Mark Johnstone brought the Marlies within one in the final minute, but Tanner Howe's empty netter sealed the deal. 5-3 the final. Marlies still lead the series 2-1. Game 4 is back at the Coca-Cola Coliseum on Wednesday. As for the big leagues, the Stanley Cup final gets underway between the Golden Knights and the Hurricanes tomorrow night in Raleigh. Sportsnet will have puck drop at 8 o'clock. The city of Kitchener will hold a parade tomorrow celebrating the Kitchener Rangers Memorial Cup Championship, which they secured with a win over Everett last night. It starts at 6 o'clock tomorrow evening. There was a trade involving one of the Kitchener Rangers today as the Tampa Bay Lightning acquired Jack Pridham from the Blackhawks for a third-round pick. To tennis, it was a solid day for Canadians remaining at the French Open. Félix Auger-Aliassime advanced to the quarterfinal after beating Alejandro Tabilo in straight sets. Ottawa's Gabriela Dabrowski and partner Luisa Stefani also advanced to the women's doubles quarters with a win today. And the Blue Jays had a much-needed day off today. They kick off a three-game series in Atlanta tomorrow. Kevin Gossman's expected to start the opener. Sports at 15 and 45 past every hour. Orny time at sportsnet.ca.
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20: 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A staff meeting at CBS News in New York turned very heated today when one of the leading correspondents at 60 Minutes sharply criticized the tech insider with no broadcast experience who's now tapped to lead the legendary show. According to sources who were in the room this morning, Scott Pelley told the new executive producer, Nick Bilton, in front of his colleagues that he had slender qualifications for the new job and questioned how he might change how reporters tell their stories. Bilton largely dismissed those concerns as rumors and fired back at Pelley, saying, "You are not going to intimidate me in front of this group of people." Pelley's colleagues then applauded him once the new boss left the room. Bilton was appointed by the opinion journalist Barry Weiss, who was named CBS News Editor-in-Chief last year. And she's been at the center of several controversies at the network, perceived by many to be offering more friendly coverage of the Trump White House. Pelley at that same meeting said Weiss was murdering 60 Minutes. The Trump administration seems to be backing off of its anti-weaponization fund in face of intense backlash from both sides of the aisle. Senate Republicans threatened to team up with Democrats to block the $1.8 billion fund that could send money to allies of the president. Among those who say they were ready to claim a piece of that pie, people convicted and later pardoned for their January 6 crimes, including those who assaulted cops. A judge had blocked the fund temporarily on Friday before the White House took a step back. Coming up next, traffic and your forecast, 680 News Time, 950.
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17: 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The construction starting to really ramp up out there across the major routes. Eastbound 401. Some ramp closures. Can't get onto the highway from Mavis or here, Ontario. The northbound Bathurst ramp onto the East 401 was blocked by roadwork, but that has cleared, so that ramp has reopened. However, they've blocked the exit ramp to Avenue because of construction. Westbound 401 approaching Whites, that transfer to Collectors is a no-go. And then at Port Union in the Collectors, the right lane shut down, as is the northbound Port Union ramp onto the westbound 401. And the ramp to Mississauga Road, partially blocked construction in the left lane. Northbound 400, Rutherford to Major McKenzie, the left lane taken out. Southbound 400, south of Innisfil Beach Road, the two left lanes blocked off. And then at Langstaff and the Collectors, watch out for a stalled vehicle blocking the right-hand lane. We also have a stalled vehicle in the westbound 409 at Kipling blocking the right lane, neither of which causing any sort of delays. There was a stalled vehicle on the westbound QEW at Walker's Line blocking the HOV lane, but that has cleared, so all lanes reopen. Southbound 404 ramp to Bloomington off limits for construction. Same thing on the northbound 404 ramp to Bloomington is a no-go because of maintenance. Westbound 403 at Mississauga Road, they've blocked off the HOV lane for construction. Eastbound 403 at Mavis, the left lane is blocked off. East QEW at Cawthra, the right lane is shut down. Northbound 410 at Derry, construction taking up the right-hand lane and the Derry ramps onto the north 410. Take a little, pay a little. 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Next report at 10:01 with the long-range forecast. Meteorologist Jesse Upel.
18: Quiet and mostly clear skies for this evening. Tonight we're down to 11 degrees, and tomorrow climbing slightly above seasonal with lots of sunshine and light winds out of the northwest, a high of 24. Even warmer for Wednesday, mainly sunny 27. Hot and sunny for Thursday, 28 degrees. A few clouds rolling in late Friday, and that's that next chance of seeing some scattered showers. Tonight, slow 11 degrees.
20: Right now we're sitting at 16 degrees with a few clouds.
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14: These are the sounds of Marcus's most prized possession. 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
20: 680 News Time, 9:55. Pop star Sabrina Carpenter has filed a restraining order against an alleged stalker.
16: Sabrina Carpenter says in a court filing she is fearing for her safety after a 31-year-old man named William Applegate allegedly tried to enter her home on May 23rd. He was arrested that night, but then allegedly returned less than 24 hours later and was on her driveway. And then he appeared again, she says, in her court filing on May 25th. Carpenter describes Applegate as delusional and says she's in fear of what he might do. An LAPD detective involved said in the court filing that Applegate is mentally unstable and poses a clear, credible, and ongoing threat. Alex Stone, ABC News, Los Angeles.
20: A Canadian tennis star has made history.
19: Félix Auger-Aliassime has become the first Canadian to reach a quarterfinal at every Grand Slam. He's off to the quarters at the French Open after beating Alejandro Tabilo in straight sets, and he says that was his best performance of the Slam so far.
23: Feels good to play the way that I, you know, ambitioned to play in this game. And today was, in a Grand Slam, this is the type of matches that you want to play. So I'm happy with my performance.
19: FAA's chances of winning it all are pretty high now, considering names like Yannick Sinner, Novak Djokovic, and Carlos Alcaraz aren't in his way. But he says that doesn't change his mindset.
23: Not having Sinner, for example, in the semifinals is not an opportunity, but you need to be there. So I have to focus on the next match and then try to be in the semifinals.
19: In his way now is 10th-ranked Flavio Caboli. The two will face each other on Wednesday. I'm Alain Kevion.
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20: Now the market minute.
25: SpaceX reserving up to 5% of stock in its IPO for purchase by certain employees and persons. Elon Musk's aerospace and defense company expected to go public this month, reportedly aiming to raise $75 billion through its listing. Morgan Stanley, an underwriter in the offing, to manage the SpaceX directory share program. Striking Metro Vancouver workers have expanded labor action to cover the region's watersheds and treatment plants, but the union says there's no risk to public health. The Greater Vancouver Regional District Employees Union says in a statement, drinking water in the area may show turbidity or quality that appears brown or cloudy due to an expansion of the picket lines. The union president says the members are respecting their essential service designations and will not be jeopardizing public health at any time during the dispute. Motorola Solutions says it will buy Israeli startup Defense Solutions for $1.5 billion U.S. as governments and critical infrastructure operators worldwide rush to defend against the growing threat of rogue drones. Well, Bay Street was the only one of the markets in North America in the red for Monday, finishing lower by 34 points. The Dow recovered from triple-digit losses early. It finished up 46. The Nasdaq, the best performer, it was up 114 points. The Canadian dollar, 72.27 cents U.S. at the Business Center. I'm John Leatherby.
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4: Good evening. It's Monday, June 1st. I'm John Downs in for Mitch Burke.
20: And I'm Christine Ritchie. Here's what's making news this hour.
7: The Ford government putting FIFA on notice.
8: We expect FIFA to follow that rule.
7: How the organization's been allegedly reselling World Cup tickets for above face value.
21: Look like real jerseys, you might even buy them from stores in this city. But police are warning about fake soccer merch ahead of the World Cup after busting a GTA warehouse allegedly supplying thousands of counterfeit.
4: Police spending the evening around Dundas and the East Mall in Etobicoke tonight after a man was killed after driving into the back of a parked truck.
20: And Prime Minister Mark Carney in town tonight to reveal the government's plan to fight anti-Semitism and hate.
22: Canada and Uzbekistan are still scoreless late in the first half in Edmonton. The Marlies drop game 3 against the Penguins, and some big names are on the move in the NFL. Sports at 15.
25: Oil higher sharply due to the Iran-U.S. conflict, but that doesn't stop the S&P from finishing with a record high. Business at 26.
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4: Time for Rogers Xfinity Internet traffic and weather together on the ones. Here's Luke Shields.
17: This report brought to you by Scotiabank. Lots of road work blanketing the major routes this evening. On the westbound 401, approaching Whites, that transfer from Express to Collectors blocked off at Port Union. The Collectors, the right lane shut down, as is the northbound Port Union ramp. Onto the westbound 401, the ramp to Mississauga Road partially blocked construction in the left lane. Eastbound 401, lots of ramp closures. No access to the East 401 from Mavis or from here, Ontario. The ramps both to and from Avenue shut down. And then some more on-ramp closures. Can't get onto the highway from Yonge, Bayview, or southbound Leslie, all because of road maintenance. Westbound 409, watch out for a stalled vehicle at Kipling, blocking the right-hand lane. Northbound 404, ramp to Bloomington is a no-go because of construction. Same story on the southbound 404. Ramp to Bloomington is shut down. Westbound QEW at here, Ontario, they've blocked the left lane. Eastbound QEW at Cawthra, it's the right lane that's shut down. And then on the eastbound 403, construction set up at Mavis, blocking the left lane. 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Next report at 10:11 with the forecast. Meteorologist Jesse Upel.
18: Clear skies and comfortable temperatures as we move through this evening. Tonight, we're dipping down to 11 degrees, and tomorrow, it's sunny and a high of 24 for the afternoon. Winds out of the northwest up to 20 kilometers per hour. Tonight's low, 11.
20: Right now, we're sitting at 60 with a few clouds. 6:80 News Time, 10:03.
4: Well, the World Cup hasn't even begun, and there's a controversy. It appears FIFA has been selling tickets above face value, and that's against the law in Ontario. The opposition wants fines imposed.
20: 6:80's Richard Southern joins us from Queen's Park.
7: FIFA has allegedly gone offside as regards a new Ford government law. Last month, the government passed a bill that prevents anyone from reselling tickets above their face value. Sources say FIFA has allegedly been doing that on the resale market. The Ford government, in fact, confirms it has reached out to the organization about what it says is, quote, ongoing non-compliance. Stan Cho is the tourism minister.
5: The message to FIFA and anyone reselling tickets is very clear. You have to follow the rules. We have said that this is now an illegal activity, charging above face value, and so we expect people to follow that law.
7: 680 News Radio has obtained a letter the government sent to FIFA informing them that an investigator will be reaching out. Opposition leader Moritz Stiles wants the government to go further.
6: It's time to issue fines. Any law is only as strong as the ability to enforce it.
7: FIFA or anyone caught breaking the ticket law could face a $250,000 fine. Richard Southern, Queen's Park.
4: If you're a soccer fan, you've likely told your boss you need holiday time during the World Cup. And of course, you may have already purchased that brand new swanky soccer jersey. But you might just want to check the purchase after Toronto police bust a counterfeit ring with millions in fake merchandise. 680's Sophia Vavaroussos has more.
21: Fake jerseys with the names of real players like Lionel Messi or real brand logos including Nike, Adidas, and Puma were all part of this bust. They're linked back to a Mississauga warehouse where police say two men were distributing them. Deputy Chief Rob Johnson explains how they got to consumers.
9: They're being sold to retail stores. So folks are walking into retail stores thinking that they're buying an authentic piece of, say, a jersey or sporting equipment. They're paying full price as they would if it was authentic, but they're getting a fake counterfeit.
21: Officers say two men have been arrested and charged. 16,000 jerseys and flags and two replica trophies were seized with a value of more than $3.5 million. Officers say more fakes are believed to be out there and possibly in stores. Police are warning soccer fans to double check for signs of fraud, including spelling mistakes, color differences, and prices that seem like too good of a deal. Outside Toronto Police Headquarters, I'm Sophia Vavaroussos.
20: 680 News Time, 10:05. Toronto police are on scene in Etobicoke tonight after a fatal crash in the area of Dundas and the East Mall. Photos from the scene near Shorncliffe and Bramshott Road show the car up onto the curb and into the front of a parked dump truck. Police say the driver was pronounced dead on scene. Right now, roads are closed in the area for the investigation.
4: A collision between two TTC buses near Weston and Lawrence has landed more than a dozen people in hospital. Toronto police say the crash happened just before 3 this afternoon. At least 13 people were taken to hospital with minor injuries. Paramedics say one of the patients is a 16-year-old. The rest are all adults.
20: A girl is fighting for her life after being hit by a car in Hamilton this afternoon. The collision happened just before 2 in the intersection of Garth Street and Sabrina Boulevard. The girl was rushed to hospital with critical injuries. There's no update on her condition as of yet. The driver did stay at the scene.
4: 680 News Time, 10:06. The Prime Minister has launched a new national initiative to combat anti-Semitism. The strategy involves a new advisory council, which will oversee federal policy and research the nature of anti-Semitism in federal workplaces and online. It will also provide data on hate-motivated incidents across the country. Mark Carney made the announcement at a temple near Bathurst and Eglinton today.
10: Above the responsibilities we all have as citizens, and we all have responsibilities as citizens, but above all, government has a special responsibility to ensure that no culture, faith, race, gender, or identity is threatened or suppressed. And it goes further than that. It goes to the responsibility of ensuring that everyone can be their whole selves in Canada.
4: Federal Culture Minister Mark Miller will chair the council. The announcement comes after police say three Jewish community members in the city were shot at with a replica gun last month.
20: You're listening to All News Radio. It's 10:08. 50 intersections in Brampton are now equipped with new high-tech cameras. 680's Phil Martino has more.
11: Brampton Mayor Patrick Brown calls it a powerful investigative tool for police. He says if someone goes through one of these intersections where the 360-degree cameras are set up, they'll have their visual identification, their license plate, and if they're part of a crime, they'll be investigated.
12: We have a goal, a very clear goal in Brampton, and that is to make our city and Peel region the most inconvenient place in the country to commit a crime.
11: Peel Deputy Chief Anthony Odoardi says these pieces of technology transmit right into their community safety operation center in real time.
13: We have a human in the loop monitoring what is happening when they are notified of an incident.
11: According to the mayor, this technology has already been able to provide digital evidence in more than 200 police investigations. I'm Phil Martino.
4: 680 News Time 1008. It comes as Toronto police are focusing on bike and motorcycle safety this week in light of a deadly start to the year for cyclists, motor or not. 680's Brandon DuPont has the details.
14: A week-long two-wheel safety campaign begins today across the city, and Toronto Police Sergeant Murray Campbell explains what type of enforcement road users can expect to see.
15: We're out there all the time, but we're specifically going to be looking for stuff that it puts people at risk for these injuries, which are speeding, aggressive driving, distracted driving, and impaired driving.
14: And speaking of speeding, Toronto Police say it is the leading cause of most of the fatalities they've seen as of late. Between January 1st of 2025 and May 26th of this year, 15 motorcycle and bicycle riders lost their lives on Toronto's roads, and of those, 12 were motorcycle drivers, one was a motorcycle passenger, and two were cyclists. But this is not just an issue here in the city, but across the province. On Friday, OPP Sergeant Kerry Schmidt reported that 6 motorcyclists have been killed so far this year, and more than 400 in the last decade. I'm Brandon DuPont.
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0: Well, time for Rogers Xfinity Internet traffic and weather together on the ones. Now with Toronto's most frequent traffic reports, here's Luke Shields.
6: This report brought to you by Canadian Blood Services. Lots of construction out there across the major routes. Eastbound 401 can't get onto the highway from Mavis or Huron, Ontario. The ramps to and from Avenue shut down, as are the young ramps onto the East 401. The ramps to and from Bayview blocked off. No access to the East 401 from southbound Leslie. You also can't exit to Leslie, all because of construction. Westbound side of the 401 approaching White's Road, the transfer to Collectors is closed off because of road work. And then the northbound Port Union ramp onto the highway is off limits, and the ramp to Mississauga Road partially blocked construction in the left lane. Northbound 400 from Rutherford to Major McKenzie, the left lane is taken out. Southbound 400, you can't get onto the highway from eastbound Rutherford because of maintenance. And then just south of Rutherford, two right lanes blocked for long-term lane realignment. There's also a stalled vehicle on the south 400 at Langstaff and the Collectors. It's blocking the right-hand lane. Westbound QEW at Huron, Ontario, the left lane blocked off. Eastbound QEW at Cawthra, the right lane shut down. Northbound 410, the Dairy and the Sandalwood ramps onto the highway are a no-go because of construction. South 410 ramps to and from Mayfield blocked off, and the ramp to the 407 is unavailable. Eastbound 403 at Mavis, the left lane shut. Westbound 403 at Mississauga Road, the HOV lane blocked off as well. O positive blood is in high demand right now. Book a blood appointment at blood.ca or use the Give Blood app. When you give, you gain something too. Experience what you get when you give. Next report at 10:21 with the forecast. Meteorologist Jesse Upel.
7: Our beautiful stretch of weather continues right through the end of the work week. This evening, we're clear and fairly quiet and comfortable with a low of 11 degrees. Tomorrow, plenty of sunshine, winds out of the northwest, and a high of 24, climbing above seasonal for Wednesday. Mainly sunny and a high near 27. Tonight's low, 11 degrees.
0: Currently 16 degrees, mostly clear at Pearson Airport. 680 News Time, 10:13. It's been about a month since the city began work to redesign Portland Street downtown. 680's Kyle Hawking has a rundown of the major changes.
8: These changes have been implemented on Portland from Front Street all the way up to Queen, and according to the city, are meant to improve traffic flow while also adding a new bikeway. But things have become more complicated for drivers. The two-way cycle track runs along the west side of Portland, but for motorists, Portland's been converted into a one-way street in two different directions along two different sections, with spots where through traffic is no longer allowed. From Adelaide north to Queen, Portland is one-way going northbound, and from Adelaide south to Wellington, it's one-way going southbound. Finally, from Wellington to Front, it's two-way traffic with one lane open each way. Southbound traffic is now forced to turn at Wellington, as is northbound traffic, and traffic diverters are now in place for what the city says is to, quote, minimize neighborhood traffic infiltration. With a 9-year drive, I'm Kyle Hawking.
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1: Hey, it's 16 degrees, mostly clear at Pearson. Good evening, I'm John Downs. Here are the top stories this hour. Police on the scene this evening near Dundas in the East Mall, where a man drove his car into the back of a transport truck, leaving him dead. It's not yet known how that happened. In what's being called the largest counterfeit jersey bust ever in this country, $3.5 million worth of fake soccer merch has been seized by Toronto police. Two men are in custody. And Prime Minister Mark Carney in Toronto today to announce plans to combat growing levels of anti-Semitism in Canada. Now time for sports from Sportsnet 590 The Fan. Here's Asher Roth.
2: All right, thank you, John. Well, all eyes of the Canadian soccer world are on Edmonton tonight as Canada takes on Uzbekistan in a friendly, just over a week away from the start of the FIFA World Cup. This has been a chippy one. Both teams have picked up two yellow cards. Canada's Liam Millar and Cornelius also picking up yellow cards late in the first half. No goals on the board so far. Again, Canada opens the World Cup against Bosnia-Herzegovina in just 11 days here in Toronto. On a night that there's no Blue Jays, no Stanley Cup playoffs, no NBA playoffs, and no Toronto tempo, the Toronto Marlies were in the local sports spotlight. They hosted the Wilkes-Barre Scranton Penguins for Game 3 of the AHL's Eastern Conference Final, and it did not go so well. They fell 5-3. Penguins now trail the series 2-1. Game 4 is back at the Coca-Cola Coliseum on Wednesday. Some breaking news from the NHL. The Vancouver Canucks are reportedly set to hire Manny Malhotra as the 23rd head coach in franchise history. He spent the last two seasons as head coach of the Abbotsford Canucks of the AHL, leading them to the Calder Cup title last year. One more sleep until the start of the Stanley Cup final. Game 1 in Raleigh between the Golden Knights and Hurricanes is at 8 o'clock tomorrow night. And some big moves in the NFL. The Patriots It's acquiring A.J. Brown from the Eagles for a first-round pick. The Browns traded Myles Garrett to the L.A. Rams for Jared Verse and three picks. And Odell Beckham Jr. is set to return to the New York Giants on a free agent contract. Sports at 15 and 45 past every hour or anytime at sportsnet.ca.
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1: 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U.S. President Donald Trump says talks with Iran are back on after Tehran said it pulled out Monday morning over Israel's actions in neighboring Lebanon. ABC's Rachel Scott reports.
5: ABC News has learned the president did get on the phone with Israeli Prime Minister Benjamin Netanyahu to try to halt the bombing in southern Lebanon to keep the Iranians at the negotiating table. Netanyahu insists Israel will not leave southern Lebanon. The president telling our John Carl, there was a little glitch today, but I turned that one around very quickly.
1: Iran has not confirmed the president's claim. The International Rescue Committee is warning that the Ebola outbreak in Central Africa is likely far worse than the official numbers suggest.
6: Reported confirmed deaths now more than doubling since Thursday alone, from 17 to 42. Health officials reporting more than 300 cases in the Democratic Republic of Congo and Uganda, and there could be hundreds more, with reported cases believed to be more than 1,000. Doctors Without Borders calling it unprecedented, saying The reality today is that nobody knows the true scale and severity of this outbreak.
1: That was ABC's Matt Rivers reporting. 680 News Time, 1020.
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8: 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Vegas looks unstoppable after sweeping their way out west. But out east, Carolina have 12 wins and only one loss.
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8: 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You just have to watch the Stanley Cup Final. 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
1: 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Traffic and weather together on the ones. How's it looking out there, Luke Shields?
12: It's a very busy drive as far as construction goes across the major routes. This report brought to you by Diamond and Diamond Lawyers. So we'll start with the road work on the eastbound 401, where there's lots of ramp closures. You can't get onto the east 401 from Mavis or here, Ontario. The ramps both to and from Avenue shut down as well, as are the young ramps onto the eastbound 401 and the ramps to and from Bayview. The southbound Leslie ramp to the east 401 is off limits, and the exit ramp to Leslie shut down as well. Westbound 401 approaching White's, the transfer to Collectors was blocked off by construction, but that road work has cleared, so that has reopened. But the northbound Port Union ramp onto the west 401 remains shut down, and then at Leslie and the Collectors, the left lane blocked approaching Bayview. That transfer to Express is shut down, and the ramp to Mississauga Road partially blocked by construction in the left lane. Northbound 400 from Rutherford to Major McKenzie, the left lane is blocked again due to road work. Southbound side of the 400 at Major McKenzie, the right lane shut down, and the ramp to Rutherford off limits, as well as is the eastbound Rutherford ramp onto the South 400. MTO telling us we still have the stalled vehicle in the South 400 at Langstaff and the Collectors blocking the right-hand lane. Southbound 404 ramp to Bloomington is a no-go. Same deal on the northbound 404 ramp to Bloomington shut down. Westbound QEW at Huron, Ontario, the left lane taken out, and then a Guelph line, the right lane blocked. Eastbound QEW from the 403, 407 through to Guelph line, the left lane is shut, and then a Cawthra, two right lanes are blocked off. Eastbound 403 at Mavis, the left lane shut down again due to road work and construction occupying the HOV lane on the westbound 403 at Mississauga Road. When it comes to fighting for your rights, there's nothing tougher than a diamond. 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Next report at 10:31 with the extended forecast. Meteorologist Jesse Upel.
13: Well, it's a lovely start to the month of June. We have clear skies for this evening. Very comfortable conditions through tonight, down to 11 degrees. Tomorrow, sunny, climbing slightly above seasonal with a high of 24 for the afternoon. Light winds out of the northwest, and then even warmer for Wednesday, up to 27. 28 degrees on your Thursday. Lots of sunshine, so very summer-like. And similar temperatures for Friday, just a few more clouds rolling in, and that next chance of seeing some scattered rain showers doesn't push in until late Friday evening. Tonight, slow 11 degrees.
1: Currently 16 degrees, mostly clear at Pearson Airport. 680 News Time, 1023.
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1: 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Now, there's a 50-50 draw for a good cause you can take part in beginning today. Our Kitchener station, 570 News Radio, launched its annual Farwell for Hire 50-50 In support of Cystic Fibrosis Canada, 570 talk show host Mike Farwell started the fundraising campaign in 2014 and has since managed to collect more than $1.6 million for the Canada-wide health charity. The current take-home grand prize is $14,000, along with four early bird prizes. The first is a $2,500 draw this Friday, courtesy of TLC Pet Foods. You can buy tickets at cf5050.ca. The grand prize draw is June 30th. It's going to be a busy summer on Wall Street when it comes to tech public offerings. ABC's Mike Dubisky explains.
17: Anthropic has filed paperwork with the Securities and Exchange Commission, kicking off the early stages of a planned public offering. The SEC will now review the company's finances, which are private for now, but will be released ahead of that IPO if it's approved. Anthropic is one of several AI companies that are planning to go public. Elon Musk's SpaceX, which owns his artificial intelligence company xAI, filed paperwork last month, and an IPO for OpenAI is also widely expected in the coming months.
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20: Record high for the S&P, even in the face of oil prices spiking over the U.S.-Iran conflict. It finished higher by a quarter of 1% at 7,600. Iran says all talks through intermediaries are finished with the U.S. after Israel volleyed strikes against Hezbollah into Lebanon. U.S. President Trump in damage control. He says he spoke with the Israeli prime minister, says there will be no future strikes. Oil was about 8.5% higher in the Monday trade at one point, pulling back at the close to around 5% higher. CIBC shares falling Monday after a Scotiabank analyst cut his team's recommendation on the lender to sector perform from sector outperform. The team has a favorable view on the CIBC's medium-term outlook, but believe the bank's roughly two-year stretch of outperformance will ease in the quarters to come. Shares in CIBC down 2.5 percentage points on the day. Barry Diller's People Incorporated offering to buy MGM Resorts for $48.30 per share. People Incorporated, formerly known as IAC, owns a roughly 26% stake in MGM. Well, Bay Street was the only one of the markets in North America in the red for Monday, finishing lower by 34 points. The Dow recovered from triple-digit losses early. It finished up 46. The Nasdaq, the best performer, it was up 114 points. The Canadian dollar, 72.27 cents U.S. At the Business Center, I'm John Leatherby.
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2: Good evening. It's Monday, June 1st. I'm Christine Ritchie.
0: And for Mitch Burke, I'm John Downs. Here's what's making news right now.
3: The Ford government with a message to FIFA.
4: You have to follow the rules.
3: Sources say the organization has been reselling some World Cup tickets for above face value.
5: With less than 2 weeks to go before the World Cup kicks off in this city, police are warning fans about fake jerseys after an investigation revealed thousands of counterfeits linked to a Mississauga warehouse.
2: A man is dead after crashing into a parked dump truck in Etobicoke. Roads near Dundas and the East Mall are closed for the investigation.
0: Prime Minister Mark Carney is in Toronto tonight to launch a new initiative aimed at countering anti-Semitism.
6: Everyone can be their whole selves in Canada.
7: Canada and Uzbekistan are still scoreless in their international soccer friendly in Edmonton. The Marlies drop game 3 against the Penguins and the Jays take a breather. Sports at 45.
8: Bay Street, the only numbers in the red for a Monday, down 34 points. The S&P finishes with a new record, up 20. Business at 56.
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2: Time for Rogers Xfinity, internet traffic and weather together on the ones. Here's Luke Shields.
9: This report brought to you by Rogers. So construction, the name of the game out there across the major routes, but we do also have a couple of minor problems. We'll start with this stalled vehicle on the southbound 400 at Langstaff and the Collectors. It's a stalled tanker truck blocking the right-hand lane. Looks like it's hooked up to a heavy tow now, so it shouldn't be here for too much longer, but nonetheless, it's still there blocking the right-hand lane, so pack your patience. Or it's not causing any delays, I should say, but just keep your eyes peeled as you make your way through there on the South 400. Might be a bit of a visual distraction. And then on the westbound 409 at Kipling, the right lane also blocked off there because of a stalled vehicle. Westbound 401 at Westney and Ajax, the two left lanes blocked by construction. So is the northbound Port Union ramp onto the West 401. Approaching Bayview, the transfer to Express off limits. The ramp to Mississauga Road partially blocked. Road work in the left lane. The construction continues on the eastbound 401. No access to the highway from Mavis or from here, Ontario. The ramps to and from Avenue shut down. So are the young ramps under the East 401, the ramps to and from Bayview, the South Bend Leslie ramp, and the exit ramp to Leslie from the East 401 all shut down again due to road work. North 404 ramp to Bloomington is a no-go because of construction. Same thing in the South Bend 404, the ramp to Bloomington off limits. West QEW at here, Ontario, the left lane blocked at Guelph Line, the right lane taken out. Eastbound QEW at Cawthra, construction is occupying the two right lanes. Cottage plans this weekend. 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Next report at 10:41 with the forecast. Meteorologist Jesse Upel.
10: Quiet and comfortable as we move through this evening. Mostly clear skies, dipping down to 11 degrees through the overnight. And tomorrow, it's sunny and slightly above seasonal. For the afternoon high, 24 degrees with winds out of the northwest up to 20 kilometers per hour. Tonight's low, 11 degrees.
0: Currently 16 degrees, mostly clear at Pearson Airport. 680 News Time, 10:33.
2: The World Cup is happening in less than 2 weeks, and it appears FIFA may have broken an Ontario law before the games have even begun.
0: 680's Richard Southern has more on reports of FIFA selling tickets above face value.
3: The Ford government passed a new law last month preventing anyone from reselling tickets for above their face value. Now it seems FIFA may have allegedly broken that law. The Ford government confirms it's reached out to the soccer organization over what it says is, quote, ongoing non-compliance as regards the new ticket law. Tourism Minister Stan Chow.
11: The rule is clear. You can't sell above face value, including any fees that have been incurred. And we expect FIFA, along with any other partners or resellers, to follow that rule.
3: 680 News Radio has obtained the letter that the government has sent to FIFA informing them that an investigator will be contacting them over the matter. Opposition leader Maurice Stiles, though, wants the government to go a step further.
12: It's time to issue fines. They pass laws and then they never enforce it. And we see that in many respects with this government and their legislation.
3: FIFA or anyone else breaking the new ticket law can face fines up to $250,000. Richard Southern, Queen's Park.
2: And if you bought a soccer jersey ahead of FIFA, you might want to check the stitching. Toronto police say they've seized millions of dollars worth of fake jerseys. It's being called the biggest jersey bust in Canadian history. 680's Sophia Vavaroutsos has more.
13: More than $3.5 million worth of merch, including 16,000 counterfeit jerseys and flags and two replica trophies, were seized.
14: Two men, Ramey Jabber, 41, of Milton, Ontario, and Waleed Sarhan, 62, of Mississauga, were arrested on a number of charges, including fraud over $5,000, and possession of property obtained by crime over $5,000.
13: But officers say the counterfeit merch has already flowed into retail stores after the men allegedly posed as legitimate distributors selling to businesses. Ali is a soccer fan here from Jordan who was out wearing a Manchester City jersey today. He says he assumed buying from a legitimate store would mean the merch is also legit.
15: Honestly, I'm not sure. To be honest, what will distinguish a real jersey from a fake one?
13: If you have the same question, police say spelling errors are one common hint that the merch you're looking at could be a fake. Outside police headquarters, I'm Sofia Vavaroutsos.
0: 680 News Time, 10:35. A man is dead after a car smashed into the front of a parked dump truck in Etobicoke. Toronto police say they were called to the area of Shorncliffe and Bramshott Roads near Dundas in the East Mall around 6:30 this evening. The driver was pronounced dead at the scene. Police say to expect road closures in the area for the ongoing investigation.
2: And more than a dozen people have been sent to hospital following a collision involving two TTC buses in the west end of the city. Toronto police say the collision happened around 3 this afternoon at Weston and Lawrence. Paramedics say 13 people were taken to hospital, all with minor injuries. The cause of the crash is still under investigation.
0: Prime Minister Mark Carney has announced new measures to combat anti-Semitism in Canada. The members of a new advisory council were announced, as well as the makeup of a new advisory council on rights, equality, and inclusion. Carney spoke at the Holy Blossom Temple this evening.
16: The council will assess the nature, the scale, and the drivers of anti-Semitism in Canada, including across our public institutions, our workplaces, our campuses, our public services, our professional bodies, our online spaces.
0: The council will also provide data on hate-motivated incidents across the country. The announcement comes after police say three Jewish community members in the city were shot at with a replica gun last month.
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2: U.S. President Donald Trump has signed a late-night proclamation to amend tariffs on steel, aluminum, and copper imports. The White House says tariffs already in place will be dropped to 15% from 25%, but industrial equipment like bulldozers and forklifts will now also face a 15% levy. The order will allow foreign companies to qualify for a 10% duty rate if their capital equipment includes at least 85% U.S. melted and poured or smelted metal by weight. The White House also says this is only temporary, lasting until December 31st of 2027.
0: 680 News Time, 10:37. The city of Brampton is getting tough on crime by using high-tech cameras. As 680's Phil Martino reports, Brampton's mayor hopes dozens of cameras at intersections will help track down criminals.
17: 50 intersections across Brampton now have 360-degree cameras and automated license plate recognition technology in place. Mayor Patrick Brown says it's a powerful investigative tool for police.
18: This is a message to organized crime and anyone that wants to commit a criminal activity in Brampton that you will be caught. You will be on camera, and that digital evidence will be available to Peel Police.
17: Brown says already the technology has supported Peel Regional Police in more than 200 investigations, including a homicide kidnapping and a double shooting at a park. Deputy Chief Anthony Oduardi says this is not a surveillance tool.
19: We don't use facial recognition with these tools, but we use the tools, again, in real time to provide situational awareness to our officers and to the community about what is happening.
17: I'm Phil Martino.
2: 680 News Time, 10:38. The Toronto Marlies came up short against the Wilkes-Barre Scranton Penguins in Game 3 of the AHL's Eastern Conference Final. 680's Asher Roth recaps the action from Coca-Cola Coliseum.
7: After winning the first two games of the series in Pennsylvania, the Toronto Marlies sent their home crowd into a frenzy just over 12 minutes into the first period of Game 3.
20: Vilna centering it back. Letterio will pick it up again to the goal.
7: Vinny Lettieri's seventh of the playoffs gave Toronto the lead, but it wouldn't last long. The Pens would tie it just 2.5 minutes later. The two teams would trade goals in the second, and the Pens would take the lead for good early in the third.
20: Koivunen shoots and scores! Koivunen cranks the one-timer!
7: They'd go on to win it 5-3, cutting the Marlies' lead in the series to 2-1. Easton Cowan missed the game with an upper body injury. Game 4 is back here in Toronto on Wednesday. From the Sports Center, I'm Asher Roth.
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2: 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Enpro predicts the price will not change at midnight, staying at $1.69.9 a liter at most GTA stations. 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
2: 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Time for Rogers Xfinity, internet traffic and weather together on the ones. 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
9: This report brought to you by Mr. Lube East. We have lots of construction out there across the major routes, but we're also dealing with a couple of stalled vehicles. We'll start on the southbound 400 at Langstaff and the Collectors. A stalled tanker truck is still blocking the right-hand lane. Crews are tending to this, and it looks like this tanker truck is being hooked up to a heavy tow, but nonetheless, it is still here blocking the right-hand lane. No delay. Just a bit of a visual distraction, so be careful through there. A stalled tractor trailer on the westbound 409 at Kipling is blocking the right-hand lane. Same thing, crews are on scene tending to this, and it's not causing any delay. Just going to be a bit of a visual distraction, so keep your eyes peeled as you make your way through there on the west 409. And then we get into all of the construction. Westbound 401 at Westney, two left lanes blocked. So is the northbound Port Union ramp onto the west 401. And then at Leslie and the Collectors, the left lane taken out. We do have a new stalled vehicle in the west 401 approaching Dixie on the transfer to Collectors, blocking the left-hand lane. You could still use that transfer. Just be sure to keep right to avoid that stalled vehicle. Eastbound 401, no access to the highway from Mavis or here, Ontario, because of construction. The ramp to Avenue was blocked by roadwork, but that has cleared, so that ramp has reopened. Then they've flipped it to the on-ramp, so the Avenue ramps to the eastbound 401 taken out. So are the Yonge ramps onto the highway, the ramps to and from Bayview, the southbound Leslie ramp onto the east 401, and the exit ramp to Leslie. And then approaching the 404 DVP, that transfer to Express closed off for maintenance. Approaching Meadowvale, the transfer to Collectors, a no-go as well. Northbound 404 ramp to Bloomington shut down for roadwork. Same story on the southbound 404. The ramp to Bloomington is off limits. Westbound QBW, there was construction at Hurontario Ontario blocking the left lane. That is cleared. All lanes reopen. There is still construction at Guelph Line that's taking up the right-hand lane. Eastbound QEW at Cawthra, two right lanes are shut down. East 403 at Mavis, it's now the two left lanes blocked off there. 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Next report at 10:51 with the forecast. Meteorologist Jesse Upel.
10: Mostly clear skies across the GTA through this evening. Overnight, we're dipping down to 11, and tomorrow, lots of sunshine with winds out of the northwest, close to 20 kilometers per hour. For the afternoon high, 24 degrees. We're warming things up for Wednesday. Above seasonal, lots of sunshine and a high near 27. Tonight's low, 11 degrees.
2: Right now, we're sitting at 16 degrees with a few clouds. And still to come on News Radio Toronto, Food Banks Canada says for a second year in a row, 25% of Canadians are relying on charity to put food on the table. 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
2: It's 16 degrees with a few clouds. Good evening. I'm Christine Ritchie. Here are the top stories this hour. Well, FIFA allegedly has been selling World Cup tickets above face value. That goes against a new Ontario law. Here's Tourism Minister Stan Show.
6: The message to FIFA and anyone reselling tickets is very clear. You have to follow the rules. We have said that this is now an illegal activity, charging above face value, and so we expect people to follow that law.
2: And the fine is $250,000, but there's no word on whether the Ford government is going to enforce it. That soccer jersey you bought for FIFA might not be the real thing. Today, Toronto police arrested two Mississauga men after they seized more than $3 million in counterfeit jerseys and other merchandise. And Prime Minister Mark Carney is in Toronto tonight, launching a new national initiative to combat anti-Semitism. Statistics Canada reported a 169% increase in hate crimes between 2018 and 2024. 680 News Time, 10:46. Now time for sports. From Sportsnet 5, Dundee the Fan, here's Asher Roth.
7: Well, Christine, resilient fans are adorned with ponchos tonight at Commonwealth Stadium in Edmonton, watching Canada's men's soccer team take on Uzbekistan in a friendly. They're currently in the 73rd minute, and the Canadians are leading now 1-0 on a goal by Toronto FC's Jonathan Osorio, who potted it in the 58th minute. So that is where they stand again in the 73rd minute. This match comes just 11 days before Canada opens their World Cup against Bosnia-Herzegovina in Toronto. At Coca-Cola Coliseum earlier tonight, the Toronto Marlies dropped a 5-3 decision to the Wilkes-Barre Scranton Penguins. The Pens now lead the series 2-1. Game 4 is back here in Toronto on Wednesday. The Maple Leafs also made some news today, hiring Judd Brackett as their assistant GM. He spent the past 5 seasons as Minnesota's director of amateur scouting. The Vancouver Canucks have also reportedly hired former Maple Leafs assistant coach Manny Malhotra as their head coach. The Stanley Cup Finals set to begin in Raleigh tomorrow between Vegas and Carolina. Sportsnet will have puck drop just after 8 o'clock. And the Blue Jays took the day off today after their 17-game stretch in 17 days. They were 10-7 in those games. They kick off a 3-game series in Atlanta tomorrow. Sports at 15 and 45 past every hour or anytime at sportsnet.ca.
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8: I was a competitive skater, and that journey took me to the Olympics. After I retired, I found tennis. Aging does not mean slowing down. It just means being smart about your movement and equipment. And that's where Kintec comes in. They listened, they were attentive, and they were able to provide solutions. Staying active means my independence and my freedom. Kintec enabled me to have longevity in the things that I enjoy doing.
2: 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Food Banks Canada has given the country a D-plus on the 2026 Poverty Report Card. Sholi Lee with City News reports there have been some improvements, but there's more to do.
11: For the second year in a row, we're seeing a quarter of people living in Canada who are experiencing food insecurity. And that is showing the degree of hardship that people are experiencing, which makes it very hard to build a strong Canada.
12: Canada has improved by some metrics with the Poverty Report Card.
0: card, highlighting caps on bank fees, a cut to the lowest income tax rate, and the updated groceries and essentials tax benefit. But Food Banks Canada says employment insurance needs to be modernized, noting more people are working in part-time, casual, or gig work, and benefits aren't working for them.
11: Our EI system was built at a time which was where full-time work was the norm with full-time employment, and that labor market has changed. And now we need an EI that has now corresponds to that, these permanent changes in the workforce.
0: Shaoli Lee, City News, Ottawa.
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9: This report brought to you by Riverdale Art Walk. We still have a couple stalled vehicles out there across the major routes to go along with lots of construction. We'll start with a stalled vehicle in the South Bend 400 at Langstaff and the Collectors. The right lane blocked by a stalled tanker truck. It's still being hooked up to a heavy tow, but nonetheless, it is still there blocking the right-hand lane. No delays, just a bit of a visual distraction for drivers, so be careful. West Bend 409 at Kipling, the right lane blocked by a stalled tractor trailer, same thing. Crews on scene tending to that stalled tractor trailer and no delays. Just a bit of a visual distraction. Westbound 401 at Westney, two left lanes blocked by construction, as is the northbound Port Union ramp onto the westbound 401. And then at Renforth, the left lane blocked by maintenance. Approaching Dixie, that transfer from Express 2 Collectors partially blocked. Stalled vehicle in the left lane. You could still use the transfer, just keep right to avoid that stalled vehicle. Lots more road work on the eastbound 401 at Mavis, two right lanes blocked. That also means the Mavis ramps onto the east 401 shut down. The exit ramp to Huron Ontario and no-go, as are the here Ontario ramps onto the East 401 at Avenue and the Collectors. Two right lanes taken out. Can't get onto the East 401 from Avenue or Yonge. The ramps to and from Bayview are shut. So is the South Bend Leslie ramp onto the East 401 and the exit ramp to Leslie. Approaching the 404 DVP, that transfer to Express blocked off due to some more maintenance. North Bend 404 ramp to Bloomington shut down. South Bend 404, same thing. Ramp to Bloomington is off limits. Eastbound QEW at Cawthra, two right lanes are taken out. That's causing delays from Cawthra through to Dixie. Westbound QEW at Guelph Line, the right lane is shut down. Westbound 403, construction occupying the HOV lane at Mississauga Road. Eastbound 403, east of Mavis, two left lanes are taken out. That's causing delays through that area. 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Next report in less than 10 minutes with Ben Davey with the extended forecast. Meteorologist Jesse Upel.
10: Quiet and mostly clear skies for this evening. Tonight we're down to 11 degrees, and tomorrow climbing slightly above seasonal with lots of sunshine and light winds out of the northwest, a high of 24. Even warmer for Wednesday, mainly sunny 27, hot and sunny for Thursday 28 degrees. A few clouds rolling in late Friday, and that's that next chance of seeing some scattered showers. Tonight, slow 11 degrees.
2: Right now sitting at 16 degrees with a few clouds.
29: 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Blue Jays, Braves, Tuesday, 6:30 Eastern, 3:30 Pacific on Sportsnet.
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2: 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Tennis legend Serena Williams is making a comeback.
1: Williams has not competed since the 2022 U.S. Open.
3: It's been a long time. I've been playing tennis my whole life.
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3: Be a mom and explore a different version of Serena.
1: The WTA Tour says the now 44-year-old Williams will play doubles at next week's Queen's Club Grass Court tournament, which will raise speculation she also plans to compete on the grass at Wimbledon, where Williams won 7 of her 23 Grand Slam singles titles. Sagar Magani, Washington.
2: 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Taylor Swift is in her Pixar era, and Celine Dion has extended her residency in Paris. ABC's Mike Dubusky has those stories and more in tonight's entertainment update.
4: You've got a friend in me.
5: Toy Story 5 has a friend in Taylor Swift. She's written and recorded an original song for the soundtrack of that movie, due out June 19th. Disney is the parent company of ABC News.
17: My heart will go on.
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5: And Brat Summer is so 2024. Charlie XCX is bringing us a summer of music, fashion, and film. That's the title of her new album coming July 24th. The album cover shows three legends in music, fashion, and film: the Velvet Underground's John Cale, Marc Jacobs, and Martin Scorsese. Mike Dubusky, ABC News.
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21: South Korean defense firm Hanwha says it's reached a deal with Algoma Steel to supply military-grade steel for the possible manufacturing of land defense vehicles in Canada. Hanwha said in April it's reached a separate agreement with Canada's Automotive Parts Manufacturers Association on a prospective joint venture to make military land vehicles for the Canadian Armed Forces and for export to allies. These agreements will support industries hard hit by U.S. tariffs. They are contingent on Hanwha winning Canada's contract to supply the Navy with a fleet of up to 12 submarines. NVIDIA, which has dominated the market for AI chips and data centers, pushing into the PC game with a new processor, the ARM-based chip debuting on laptop models like Dell, Microsoft, and Lenovo. Anthropic, meanwhile, says it's confidentially filed an IPO prospectus with the U.S. Security and Exchange Commission, setting up a potentially historic share sale for investors ready to jump into the AI game. The British Prime Minister Keir Starmer facing more embarrassment for the release of files about former UK ambassador to Washington Peter Mandelson. The documents published on Monday, Mandelson, a friend of convicted sex offender Jeffrey Epstein. The TSX finished lower by 34 points, the Dow up 46, the S&P in record territory up 20 points, and the NASDAQ closing up 114. At the Business Center, I'm John Leatherby.
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7: Good evening. This is Monday, June 1st. In for Mitch Burke, I'm John Downs.
2: And I'm Christine Ritchie. Here's what's making news this hour.
8: The Ford government putting FIFA on notice.
11: The message to FIFA and anyone reselling tickets is very clear. You have to follow the rules.
8: How sources say the organization's been reselling tickets for above face value.
12: Soccer fans, make sure you take a thorough look at merch before grabbing it. With less than 2 weeks to go until the World Cup, police have seized thousands of counterfeit jerseys, but warn there could still be some in stores.
7: 13 people have been taken to hospital after two TTC buses collided at Lawrence and Weston Road.
2: Mark Carney in Toronto tonight announcing plans to fight growing acts of anti-Semitism in Canada.
14: Canada leads Uzbekistan in an international soccer friendly in Edmonton, and the Marlies drop game 3 against the Penguins. Sports at 15.
21: The S&P hits record highs despite the Iran-U.S. conflict sending oil sharply higher. Business at 26.
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7: Time for Rogers Xfinity Internet traffic and weather together on the ones. Good evening, Ben Davey.
15: Thank you, John, and welcome back, sir. Hello, Christine, and good evening, Toronto. This report brought to you by Don Valley North Toyota. Several small delays and one big one we're watching right now. That being the westbound 401 west of Guelph Line, construction in the left lane. They've been working on this for a couple of months during the overnight hours. There are no exits between Guelph Line and 6 South, so there's nowhere to go. Allow a lot of extra time if you have to head through that. Smaller delays right now include on the eastbound QEW, approaching Brandt. The right lane at Fairview is blocked with construction. Then from the 403-407 ramps to Guelph Line, the left lane is blocked. It does open up quickly from there, however. And then a heavy go again from Cawthra to Dixie. You'll find two right lanes closed there. Eastbound 403 is a heavy go from Mavis to beyond here, Ontario. Two right lanes are blocked with construction. And we're watching the westbound 401. They've closed the express lanes at the 404 DVP. Not sure how far they'll extend that. Probably to Allen Road, but we'll keep you posted. The collector is just a little bit slow right now between Leslie and Bayview. Let's take a look at the 400 as well, because we got some construction southbound coming out of Barrie. Approaching Bayfield, two left lanes are blocked. Then approaching Innisfil Beach Road, we've got construction blocking two left lanes. South of Innisfil Beach Road, that construction continues. At Highway 89, it's just one left lane blocked. Then in Vaughan at Major McKenzie, right lane construction. The ramps to and from Rutherford Road are closed. We've got that long-term lane realignment happening. South of Rutherford Road, two right lanes affected through that stretch. They've shut down the westbound Bass Pro Mills ramp to the southbound 400 this evening, and on the south 400 at Langstaff and the Collectors, you will find a stalled tractor trailer blocking the right lane. Boasting some of the best brand loyalty in Canada, not that Don Valley North Toyota likes to boast, visit the showroom or donvalleynorthtoyota.com, a division of Wayne's Auto Group. Your next report in less than 10 minutes. With a forecast now, here's meteorologist Jesse Upel.
10: Clear skies and comfortable temperatures as we move through this evening. Tonight, we're dipping down to 11 degrees, and tomorrow, it's sunny and a high of 24 for the afternoon. Winds out of the northwest up to 20 kilometers per hour. Tonight's low, 11.
2: Right now, 16 degrees with a few clouds. 680 News Time, 11:03.
7: Ontario's anti-scalping law, it's been on the books for barely a month, now appears to be facing its first big test. The company, now in the crosshairs of Queen's Park, one of the largest and most powerful sports organizations in the world.
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8: The Ford government with a direct warning to FIFA.
11: You have to follow the rules.
8: Last month, the government passed a new law preventing anyone from reselling tickets at above their face value. Now it seems FIFA may have allegedly already gone offside as regards that new rule. Sources say the organization, who operates both as a primary and secondary seller of World Cup tickets, may have been offering resale tickets at above their sticker price. The Ford government confirms it's reached out to the organization over what it calls, quote, ongoing non-compliance. Stan Cho is the tourism minister.
11: We expect FIFA, along with any other partners or resellers, to follow that rule.
8: But opposition leader Marit Stiles wants the government to go further.
3: It's time to issue fines.
8: I've obtained the letter the government has sent FIFA. It informs the organization that an investigator will be contacting them over the matter. Anyone caught breaking the ticket law could face a $250,000 fine. Richard Southern, Queen's Park.
7: 680 News Time, 11:05. Well, you shelled out a pretty penny to get that soccer jersey. You even went to a legit store to get it, and it still could be a fake. 680's Sofia Vavarutros has more from police on how they say two men managed to dupe the sellers and prey on the fans' passions for the sport.
12: $3.5 million worth of fake jerseys, flags, and trophies are being linked to a Mississauga warehouse. Officers say two men working there were pretending to be legitimate distributors of products for real brands, but were instead giving stores in this city the fakes. Those men have been arrested and charged. This sports fan tells me he is planning to buy merch ahead of the World Cup and will now be extra careful.
9: I would not buy on offline, right? Or someone giving you a... Hey, I got this for sale. I would buy it right from the source, you know. Don't take any chances.
12: Lipkus Law, who assisted with the investigation, says there are other things to look out for.
13: Look for spelling and grammar mistakes on all interior and exterior care and content tags and labeling.
12: The investigation into where counterfeits could still be for sale is ongoing. Outside Toronto Police Headquarters, I'm Sofia Vavarutsos.
2: 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It's 11:06. Toronto Police are investigating a fatal collision in Etobicoke in the area of Dundas and the East Mall. Investigators say a car drove into the front of a parked dump truck and the driver was pronounced dead on scene. It happened around 6:30 this evening near Shorncliffe and Bramshott Roads.
7: More than a dozen people are in hospital after a crash between two TTC buses in the West End. Toronto police were called to Lawrence and Weston just before 3 this afternoon. 13 people, including a 16-year-old, suffered minor injuries. The cause of the crash remains under investigation.
2: Prime Minister Mark Carney has announced more steps to combat anti-Semitism. Speaking tonight at Holy Blossom Temple near Bathurst and Eglinton, Carney denounced what he calls the scourge of anti-Semitism and announced a new advisory council to address the issue head on.
16: The council will coordinate a whole-of-government approach to anti-Semitism because combating anti-Semitism is the responsibility we all share. It will ensure that federal work places, federal policies, federal public safety programs, and community initiatives are aligned in protecting Jewish Canadians, confronting hate, and promoting inclusion.
2: The council will be chaired by Canadian Identity and Culture Minister Mark Miller and will improve data collection on hate incidents across the country. Carney's speech comes less than a month after Toronto police responded to a call about three Jewish community members being shot at with a replica firearm.
7: 680 News Time, 11:07. A joint program between the federal and provincial government is looking to cut development charges to build more homes in Ontario. But as Mark McAllister with City News explains, it's putting the cost onto cities and towns.
23: In some municipalities, development charges have become overly inflated, adding well over six figures to the cost of a new home.
24: Municipalities would have to cut development charges by 30 to 50% for 3 years, then would be eligible for funding from the new program in return. But to do that, local governments would need to pony up at least 10% of projected costs from its own budget and take the loss.
25: This new agreement will reduce the cost of home building, accelerate housing development, and support economic growth through infrastructure investments.
24: This program is considered part of the $8.8 billion housing agreement the province and feds announced back in March. When the announcement was made a couple of months ago, the province was only projecting 64,800 housing starts this year. Still a significant decrease from the last couple of years. Mark McAllister, City News, Queen's Park.
2: The Blue Jays continue their road trip with three in Atlanta starting on Tuesday night. 680's Asher Roth has more.
14: After finishing 10 games under 500 in 2025, the Atlanta Braves are back atop the NL East with a 40-20 record. Braves analyst Jeff Francoeur tells Jays Talk Plus what's changed.
1: It was one of those years last year where everything went wrong. They were able to kind of retool. They brought some good pieces in, I think, to change the locker room a little bit too.
14: As for the Jays, they're coming off two straight losses in Baltimore, which included another disastrous outing for Jeff Hoffman. And Sportsnet's Ben Nicholson-Smith tells Blair and Barker the struggle reliever probably isn't going anywhere.
3: They still kind of need him, or at least they need leverage relievers who can get big outs for them, because it can't just be Tyler Rogers and Louis Varland.
14: Kevin Gausman gets the ball in the opener on Tuesday. First pitch flies at 7:15. From the Sports Center, I'm Asher Roth.
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1: 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Time for Rogers Xfinity Internet traffic and weather together on the ones. How's it looking, Ben Davey?
2: Thank you, John. This report for Canadian Blood Services. Thanks to a traffic spotter for letting us know they saw a young person on a skateboard on the eastbound 407 approaching Dufferin. That's not good, especially this time of night. Not good any time of day, to be honest with you. We called 407 ETR to let them know about it, but just watch your speed through there and just keep an eye open if you're on that east 407 approaching Dufferin. Eastbound 401 with some construction in Mississauga. This evening at Mavis, you'll find two right lanes blocked. The Mavis ramps to the East 401 are closed. The ramp to Huron, Ontario is closed. No access to the East 401 from Huron, Ontario either. Then at Avenue Road and the Collectors, we got two right lanes blocked. We'll see if they completely close the Collectors again this evening. They did that last night. Right now, you can still use the Collectors. Looks like just the left lane is open, or maybe the two left lanes. North and South Avenue Road ramps to the East 401 are closed right now. At Yonge and the Collectors, right lane construction. Both Yonge ramps are shut down. The ramps to and from Bayview are closed. And the southbound Leslie ramp to the East 401 closed as well as the ramp to Leslie. Then approaching the 404 DVP, you'll find the transfers to the Express closed for maintenance. Approaching Meadowvale, the transfers to the Collectors are closed. And then at White's and the Express, two left lanes are blocked. Westbound 401 at Westney, two left lanes are closed. At Port Union and the Collectors, right lane construction. You can't get on the West 401 from northbound Port Union either. And then they have shut down the Express from the 404 to, we'll check and see how far they take it. It could be as far as Allen Road. Doesn't look like that's completely set up yet, so we're keeping our eye on that for you. Westbound 401 at Leslie and the Collectors, left lane construction approaching Bayview, the transfers to the Express are closed. At Renforth, left lane construction approaching Dixie, the transfers to the Collectors, we had a stalled vehicle blocking the left lane. That's gone now, so some good news there. The ramp to Mississauga Road has left lane construction. And then our longest delay of the night, at westbound 401 at Guelph Line, left lane construction. I'm looking at that backup right now and just eyeballing it. That's probably about a 15 or 20 minute delay for you, at least, on the westbound 401 between Guelph Line and 6 South. O Positive Blood is in high demand right now. Book a blood appointment at blood.ca or use the Give Blood app. When you give, you gain something too. Experience what you get when you give. Your next report in less than 10 minutes. With the forecast, here's meteorologist Jesse Upol.
3: Well, our beautiful stretch of weather continues right through the end of the work week. This evening, we're clear and fairly quiet and comfortable with a low of 11 degrees. Tomorrow, plenty of sunshine, winds out of the northwest and a high of 24, climbing above seasonal for Wednesday. Mainly sunny and a high near 27. Tonight's low 11 degrees.
1: Currently 16 and mostly clear at Pearson. 680 News Time, 11:14.
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1: 16 degrees, mostly clear at Pearson Airport. Good evening, I'm John Downs. Here are the top stories this hour. The province is going after FIFA for inflating World Cup ticket prices, but there are calls at Queen's Park for the government to crack down even harder. Still on the World Cup, Toronto police have arrested two men for what's being called the biggest counterfeit bust of its kind in Canada. If you've bought any international soccer merch lately, you might want to inspect your purchase. Coming up after sports, we'll tell you which global pop star has gone to court over an alleged stalker. Now time for sports. 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
8: Hey, thanks, John. It was a

0: successful soccer team who defeated Uzbekistan 2-0 at Commonwealth Stadium in Edmonton. Jonathan Osorio and Jaden Nelson both found the back of the net for the Rouge et Blanc. Canada opens the World Cup against Bosnia-Herzegovina on June the 12th, right here in Toronto, just 11 days away. A rough third period sunk the Toronto Marlies. They fell 5-3 to the Wilkes-Barre Scranton Penguins in Game 3 of the AHL's Eastern Conference Final. The Pens scored twice to take a 4-2 lead in the third. Mark Johnstone brought the Marlies within one in the final minute, but Tanner Howe's empty net sealed the deal. The Marlies still lead the series 2-1. Game 4 is back at the CCC on Wednesday. The Stanley Cup Finals set to get underway between the Golden Knights and the Hurricanes in Raleigh tomorrow night. Some more NHL news. The Vancouver Canucks reportedly have a deal in place to name Manny Malhotra as their 23rd head coach in franchise history. He most recently spent the last 2 years with their AHL affiliate, the Abbotsford Canucks, leading them to a Calder Cup championship last season. The city of Kitchener will hold a parade tomorrow celebrating the Rangers Memorial Cup Championship. It gets started at 6 p.m. Blue Jays had a much-needed day off today. They kick off a 3-game series in Atlanta tomorrow. Two more sleeps until Game 1 of the NBA Finals between the Knicks and the Spurs, a rematch of the championship back in 1999. And some sad news from the basketball world. Former player, head coach, and Hall of Famer Rick Adelman has died at the age of 79. Sports at 15 and 45 past every hour or anytime at sportsnet.ca.
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5: 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After a string of deadly collisions involving motorcycles and cyclists, Toronto police have launched a new safety blitz. 680's Brandon DuPont has the story.
6: From now until Sunday, the Traffic Services Unit will be focusing on what they're calling the Big Four driver behaviors known to cause injuries to all road users that they say are speeding, aggressive driving, distracted driving, as well as impaired driving. Pamela Fusilli is the CEO and president of Parachute, which is a national charity focusing on injury prevention. She explains one of the most important lessons for all road users, but especially for car drivers.
7: Being aware of your surroundings, being, you know, considerate of your other drivers on the roads. When you're a driver in a car, make sure you check your mirrors, do a shoulder check.
6: This new campaign kicks off as new stats from Toronto Police show that since the start of 2025, 15 motorcycle and bicycle riders were killed while on Toronto roads, with police adding that speed was the major factor in most of those fatalities. I'm Brandon DePon.
5: 680 News Time, 11:20. Pop star Sabrina Carpenter has filed a restraining order against an alleged stalker. ABC's Alex Stone is in Los Angeles.
8: Sabrina Carpenter says in a court filing she is fearing for her safety after a 31-year-old man named William Applegate allegedly tried to enter her home on May 23rd. He was arrested that night, but then allegedly returned less than 24 hours later and was on her driveway. And then he appeared again, she says, in her court filing on May 25th. Carpenter describes Applegate as delusional and says she's in fear of what he might do. An LAPD detective involved said in the court filing that Applegate is mentally unstable and poses a clear, credible, and ongoing threat. Alex Stone, ABC News, Los Angeles.
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1: 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Here's Ben Davey.
2: And this report is brought to you by Lexus of Barrie. Eastbound 401, very heavy approaching Brock Road. I think it's just volume. No reports of any lanes blocked through there. You're going to hit the brakes just beyond the Liverpool overpass. Westbound 401, starting to get very heavy now from Leslie to Young, alternately Express and Collectors. They've shut the express lanes down from approaching Avenue Road to approaching the Allen, and we think that they may push that closure as far back as the 404 DVP. Not sure if the cones are up yet, but that is the plan for the night, so we are told. If you're on the southbound 400 coming out of Barrie approaching Bayfield, we've got lanes, two left lanes blocked with construction only, the right lane getting through there. And then approaching Innisfil Beach Road, two left lanes are blocked as well. Same for south of Innisfil Beach Road down to Highway 89. You do get that center lane back, still the left lane closed at 89, however. And then in Vaughan at Major McKenzie, right lane construction, the ramps to and from Rutherford Road are closed. At Rutherford Road on the south 400, we now have three right lanes blocked with construction, and then it's two right lanes blocked south of Rutherford where we have long-term lane realignment. Westbound Bass Pro Mills ramp to the southbound 400 remains closed, and at Langstaff and the Collectors, we have a stalled tractor trailer there still blocking the right lane. Checking the northbound 400 at Rutherford Road to Major McKenzie, we've got left lane construction through there. At Highway 89, two left lanes are blocked, and at Essa Road and Barrie, construction is blocking the left lane. On the northbound 404, the ramp to Bloomington is closed this evening. North of Bloomington, of course, that far right lane still taken out for long-term bridge construction. South 404 ramp to Bloomington is closed as well. At Bloomington, you've got right lane construction there. And then on the southbound 404, the ramp to the westbound 401 currently closed for construction. 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Your next report in less than 10 minutes with the forecast now. Meteorologist Jesse Upel.
3: Well, it's a lovely start to the month of June. We have clear skies for this evening. Very comfortable conditions through tonight, down to 11 degrees. Tomorrow, sunny, climbing slightly above seasonal with a high of 24 for the afternoon. Light winds out of the northwest, and then even warmer for Wednesday, up to 27. 28 degrees on your Thursday, lots of sunshine, so very summer-like. And similar temperatures for Friday, just a few more clouds rolling in. And that next chance of seeing some scattered rain showers doesn't push in until late Friday evening. Tonight, slow 11 degrees.
1: Currently 16 degrees, mostly clear at Pearson. 680 News Time, 1120.
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1: A Canadian tennis star has made history. 680's Alain Cavillon with the story.
7: Félix Auger-Aliassime has become the first Canadian to reach a quarterfinal at every Grand Slam. He's off to the quarters at the French Open after beating Alejandro Tabilo in straight sets, and he says that was his best performance of the Slam so far.
8: Feels good to play the way that I, you know, ambitioned to play in this game, and today was, in a Grand Slam. This is the type of matches that you want to play, so I'm happy with my performance.
7: FA's chances of winning it all are pretty high now, considering names like Yannick Sinner, Novak Djokovic, and Carlos Alcaraz aren't in his way. But he says that doesn't change his mindset.
8: Not having Sinner, for example, in the semifinals is not an opportunity, but you need to be there. So I have to focus on the next match and then try to be in the semifinals.
7: In his way now is 10th-ranked Flavio Caboli. The two will face each other on Wednesday. I'm Alain Cavillon.
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1: 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Here's John Leatherby.
16: Billionaire and Lululemon founder Chip Wilson winning a legal challenge to lower the assessed value of his Vancouver waterfront mansion, long listed as the most expensive home in British Columbia by more than $18 million. The BC Property Assessment Appeal Board issuing a decision last week ordering BC Assessment to lower the 2025 assessed value of Wilson's home from nearly $82.7 million to $64.5 million. The decision says that Wilson had originally said the home's market value in July of 2024 was estimated at around $55 million. Anthropic says it's confidentially filed its IPO prospectus, but the U.S. Securities and Exchange Commission setting up a potentially historic share sale for investors ready to jump into AI. One of the biggest tech gainers on the day is Oracle, the stock higher by 8.5%, riding the strength of stronger than expected third quarter results. The union representing about 55,000 Canada Post workers says they voted more than 85% in favor of a five-year deal that includes wage increases of 6.5% and 3% in the first 2 years. Well, Bay Street was the only one of the markets in North America in the red for Monday, finishing lower by 34 points. The Dow recovered from triple-digit losses early. It finished up 46. The Nasdaq, the best performer, it was up 114 points. The Canadian dollar, 72.27 cents U.S. At the Business Center, I'm John Leatherby.
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3: Good evening. It's Monday, June 1st. I'm Christine Ritchie.
1: I'm John Downs in for Mitch Burke. Here's what's new, making news right now.
19: The Ford government putting FIFA on notice.
20: We expect FIFA to follow that rule.
19: How the organization's been allegedly reselling World Cup tickets for above face value.
21: They can look like real jerseys. You might even buy them from stores in this city. But police are warning about fake soccer merch ahead of the World Cup after busting a GTA warehouse allegedly supplying thousands of counterfeit.
3: In Etobicoke tonight, a man is dead after he drives his vehicle into a parked dump truck.
1: Prime Minister Mark Carney vows to tackle anti-Semitism in Canada at levels not seen since World War II.
22: Combating
0: anti-Semitism is the responsibility we all share.
15: Canada blanks Uzbekistan in a soccer friendly in Edmonton. The Marlies come up short against the Penguins, and some big names are on the move in the NFL. Sports at 45.
16: The TSX finishes in the red to start the trading week, while the NASDAQ, the best performer, higher by 114. Business at 56.
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3: 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Here's Ben Davey.
2: Well, thank you, Christine. This report brought to you by Search Kings. Let's start with a trip down the QEW. Toronto bound, if you're at Fairview, right lane construction, eastbound QEW with the 403-407 to Guelph line. You've got the left lane blocked through there. Not too bad traffic, a little sluggish on the QEW side, but it's really affecting the east 403 ramp to the east QEW as the traffic merges there. So it's just a short delay, but it is pretty heavy. And once you get on, it does gradually improve. Also, the northbound Dixie ramp to the eastbound QEW just closed moments ago. And we have construction on the eastbound QEW at Cawthra. Two right lanes are blocked. That is moving very slowly right now from Cawthra to Dixie. So allow a lot of extra time. Once you clear Dixie, you're in pretty good shape the rest of the way from there on to the eastbound Gardiner Expressway, where there are no lane closures or delays. On the westbound side of the QEW at Guelph line, you've got right lane construction there. Westbound 403 at Mississauga Road, some construction blocking the HOV lane, but not a bad drive at all. Northbound 410 at Derry, we've got right lane construction. East and west Derry ramps to the north 410 closed. At Sandalwood, right lane construction. We'll keep an eye on this for you through the night because that got really heavy last night. East and west Sandalwood ramps to the northbound 410 closed for construction as well. Right now, I'm just seeing it moving a little bit slow from Sandalwood up to about Mayfield, but not nearly, again, as backed up as it was 24 hours ago. Eastbound 401, we got construction in Mississauga. At Mavis, two right lanes are blocked. Ramp to Huron Ontario closed. North and South Huron Ontario ramps to the East 401 shut down as well. And they have also now shut down the collectors on the East 401 at Avenue Road. So you will be forced into the express at that point. So no access from any of those ramps either. Avenue, Young, Bayview, Leslie all shut down. Approaching the 404 DVP, the transfers to the express closed. On the westbound side, we've got the express lanes closed. It looks like they're going from the 404 to the Allen. So keep that in mind. You'll have to take the collectors through that stretch. Also, no access from the southbound 404 to the westbound 401. That ramp is shut down for maintenance. 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Your next report in less than 10 minutes with our forecast. Here's Jesse Uppel.
3: Quiet and comfortable as we move through this evening. Mostly clear skies, dipping down to 11 degrees through the overnight. And tomorrow, it's sunny and slightly above seasonal. For the afternoon high, 24 degrees with winds out of the northwest up to 20 kilometers per hour. Tonight's low, 11 degrees.
1: Currently 16 and a few clouds at Pearson. 680 News Time, 11:33.
12: The World Cup hasn't even begun, and there's a controversy. It appears FIFA has been selling tickets above face value, and that's against the law in Ontario. The opposition wants fines imposed.
1: 680's Richard Southern joins us from Queen's Park.
19: FIFA has allegedly gone offside as regards a new Ford government law. Last month, the government passed a bill that prevents anyone from reselling tickets above their face value. Sources say FIFA has allegedly been doing that on the resale market. The Ford government, in fact, confirms it has reached out to the organization about what it says is, quote, ongoing non-compliance. Stan Cho is the tourism minister.
22: The message to FIFA and anyone reselling tickets is very clear. You have to follow the rules. We have said that this is now an illegal activity, charging above face value, and so we expect people to follow that law.
19: 680 News Radio has obtained a letter the government sent to FIFA informing them that an investigator will be reaching out. Opposition leader Maurice Stiles wants the government to go further.
23: It's time to issue fines. Any law is only as strong as the ability to enforce it.
19: FIFA or anyone caught breaking the ticket law could face a $250,000 fine. Richard Southern, Queen's Park.
12: And if you're a soccer fan, you've likely told your boss you need holiday time during the World Cup. And of course, you may have already purchased that brand new swanky soccer jersey. But you just might want to check the purchase after Toronto police bust a counterfeit ring with millions in fake merchandise. 680's Sofia Vavroutsos has more.
24: Fake jerseys with the names of real players like Lionel Messi or real brand logos including Nike, Adidas, and Puma were all part of this bust. They're linked back to a Mississauga warehouse where police say two men were distributing them. Deputy Chief Rob Johnson explains how they got to consumers.
25: They're being sold to retail stores.
4: So folks are walking into retail stores thinking that they're buying an authentic piece of, say, a jersey or sporting equipment. They're paying full price as they would if it was authentic, but they're getting a fake counterfeit.
24: Officers say two men have been arrested and charged. 16,000 jerseys and flags and two replica trophies were seized with a value of more than $3.5 million. Officers say more fakes are believed to be out there and possibly in stores. Police are warning soccer fans to double-check for signs of fraud, including spelling mistakes, color differences, and prices that seem like too good of a deal. Outside Toronto Police Headquarters, I'm Sophia Favaroutsos.
1: 680 News Time, 11:36. Toronto police are on scene in Etobicoke after a fatal crash this evening in the area of Dundas and the East Mall. Photos from the scene near Shorncliffe and Ramshot Road show the car up into the curb and into the front of a parked dump truck. Police say the driver was pronounced dead on scene.
6: A collision between two TTC buses near Weston and Lawrence has landed more than a dozen people in hospital. Toronto police say the crash happened just before 3 this afternoon. At least 13 people were taken to hospital with minor injuries. Paramedics say one of the patients is a 16-year-old. The rest all adults.
1: A girl is fighting for her life after being hit by a car in Hamilton this afternoon. The collision happened just before 2. In the intersection of Garth Street and Sabrina Boulevard, the girl was rushed to hospital with critical injuries. There's no update on her condition. The driver did stay on the scene.
6: You're listening to All News Radio. It's 11:37. The Prime Minister has launched a new national initiative to combat anti-Semitism. The strategy involves a new advisory council, which will oversee federal policy and research the nature of anti-Semitism in federal workplaces and online. It will also provide data on hate motivated incidents across the country. Mark Carney made the announcement at a temple near Bathurst and Eglinton tonight.
7: Above the responsibilities we all have as citizens, and we all have responsibilities as citizens, but above all, government has a special responsibility to ensure that no culture, faith, race, gender, or identity is threatened or suppressed. And it goes further than that. It goes to the responsibility of ensuring that everyone can be their whole selves in Canada.
6: Federal Culture Minister Mark Miller will chair the council. The announcement comes after police say three Jewish community members in the city were shot at with a replica gun last month.
1: Well, 50 intersections in Brampton are now equipped with new high-tech cameras. 680's Phil Martino has more.
8: Brampton Mayor Patrick Brown calls it a powerful investigative tool for police. He says if someone goes through one of these intersections where the 360-degree cameras are set up, they'll have their visual identification, their license plate, and if they're part of a crime, they'll be investigated.
9: We have a goal, a very clear goal in Brampton, and that is to make our city and Peel region the most inconvenient place in the country to commit a crime.
8: Peel Deputy Chief Anthony Odoardi says these pieces of technology transmit right into their Community Safety Operations Center in real time.
25: We have a human in the loop monitoring what is happening when they are notified of an incident.
8: According to the mayor, this technology has already been able to provide digital evidence in more than 200 police investigations. I'm Phil Martino.
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6: 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Time for Rogers Xfinity, internet traffic and weather together on the ones. Here's Ben Dady.
2: Thanks, Christine. This report is brought to you by the City of Toronto. Let's catch you up on the eastbound 401. So the construction tonight begins all the way back at Mavis and Mississauga. We got two right lanes blocked for construction, and both Mavis ramps to the east 401 are closed. The ramp to Huron, Ontario is closed, and no access to the east 401 from Huron, Ontario either. Then we have a full closure of the collectors on the eastbound 401 east of Avenue Road. So that's affecting the ramps from Young, Bayview, and Leslie. The ramp to Leslie is closed off the East 401 as well. Approaching the 404 DVP, the transfers to the Express are closed. At McCowan and the Express, we had a stalled vehicle in the right lane. That's gone now. And they've also shifted some construction that was happening approaching Meadowvale and the transfers to the collectors. They were closed for construction. That's cleared. That crew has now moved to east of Port Union and the transfers to the Express. So they've shut those down for now. And then at White's and the Express, we got two left lanes blocked with construction. On the westbound side of the 401 at Westney, two left lanes are blocked west of White's to west of Port Union and the collectors. Left lane taken out with long-term construction. Approaching Port Union, the transfers to the collectors are down to a single lane. West 401 at Port Union in the collectors, right lane construction. No access to the West 401 from northbound Port Union. That ramp is closed. Then from the 404 to the Allen, we've got the express lanes shut down completely and very heavy volume right now in the collectors on the westbound 401 through that stretch. We've got approaching Bayview, the transfers to the express closed, of course. Then at Renforth on the westbound 401, construction was blocking the left lane. They have finished that up. The ramp to Mississauga Road, however, has some left lane construction. Looks like the ramp is still open. And then a very heavy delay on the westbound 401 from Guelph Line to 6 South, where we have construction in the left lane. That is our heaviest volume delay right now of the night, and definitely the longest delay. Westbound 409 at Kipling, we had the right lane blocked with a stalled transport truck. That has since been moved. All lanes are open through that stretch, but some maintenance now happening on the westbound 409 at Carlingview. That is blocking the right lane. During the FIFA World Cup, traffic downtown will be heavy. Skip the stress by taking transit, traveling off-peak, and checking routes in advance. A message from the City of Toronto. Your next report in less than 10 minutes with a forecast now. Meteorologist Jesse Upel.
3: Mostly clear skies across the GTA through this evening. Overnight, we're dipping down to 11, and tomorrow, lots of sunshine with winds out of the northwest, close to 20 kilometers per hour. For the afternoon high, 24 degrees. We're warming things up for Wednesday. Above seasonal, lots of sunshine and a high near 27. Tonight, slow 11 degrees.
6: And right now we're sitting at 16 degrees with a few clouds. And still to come on 680 News Radio, health officials warn that the outbreak of Ebola is far worse than official numbers suggest. That story, your headlines and sports all up next. 680 News Time, 11:44.
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6: It's 16 degrees with a few clouds. Good evening. I'm Christine Ritchie. Glad you could join us tonight. Here are the top stories this hour. Well, sources say FIFA has been selling World Cup tickets for above face value, and that means they've broken an Ontario law that came into effect last month. The Ford government says it's reached out to FIFA, but opposition leader Marit Stiles wants fines imposed.
23: It's time to issue fines. They pass laws and then they never enforce it. And we see that in many respects with this government and their legislation.
6: The fine for breaking the new ticket law is $250,000. And it's being called the biggest counterfeit jersey bust in Canadian history. Toronto police arrest two Mississauga men after seizing more than $3 million worth of counterfeit merchandise. Police say if you've recently purchased a soccer jersey, to check it for spelling mistakes or bad stitching. And Prime Minister Mark Carney says Canada is failing its Jewish community. Tonight at a temple in Toronto, Carney announced a new federal hate advisory council and $75 million in new security funding for synagogues and Jewish schools. 680 News Time, 11:46. 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
0: Well, Christine, Canada's men's soccer team defeated Uzbekistan 2-0 in a World Cup tune-up in front of more than 46,000 fans in Edmonton. Jonathan Osorio scored the winner in the 58th minute. Jaden Nelson added insurance in extra time. The Canadians have one more friendly against Ireland on Friday in Montreal before their World Cup opener against Bosnia-Herzegovina on June the 12th here in Toronto. The Marlies fell 5-3 to the Wilkes-Barre Scranton Penguins in Game 3 of the AHL's Eastern Conference Final. They still lead the series 2-1 and host Game 4 on Wednesday. One more sleep till the start of the Stanley Cup Final. Game 1 in Raleigh between the Golden Knights and Hurricanes is at 8 o'clock tomorrow night. More NHL news. The Vancouver Canucks have made it official, hiring Manny Malhotra as their new head coach. He spent the past two seasons coaching their AHL affiliate Abbotsford, leading them to a Calder Cup championship last season. To the clay courts in Paris, where Felix Auger-Aliassime's off to the quarterfinal of the French Open. He beat Alejandro Tabilo in straight sets. He'll face 10 seed Flavio Cabulli in the next round. In women's doubles, Ottawa's Gabby Dabrowski and her partner Luisa Stefani won their third round match. Big news in the NFL, the Patriots acquired three-time Pro Bowler A.J. Brown from the Eagles for a first round pick. The Browns traded Miles Garrett to the Rams for Jared Verse and three picks, while Odell Beckham Jr. is headed back to the team he began it all with, the New York Giants. He's signing a free agent contract there. And the Blue Jays had their first day off today in 18. They are in Atlanta to kick off a three-game series tomorrow. Sports at 15 and 45 past every hour or anytime at sportsnet.ca.
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6: 680 News Time, 11:49. U.S. President Donald Trump says talks with Iran are back on after Tehran said it pulled out Monday morning over Israel's actions in neighboring Lebanon. ABC's Rachel Scott reports.
24: ABC News has learned the president did get on the phone with Israeli Prime Minister Benjamin Netanyahu to try to halt the bombing in southern Lebanon to keep the Iranians at the negotiating table. Netanyahu insists Israel will not leave southern Lebanon. The president telling our John Carl, there was a little glitch today, but I turned that one around very quickly.
6: Iran has not confirmed the president's claim. The International Rescue Committee is warning that the Ebola outbreak in Central Africa is likely far worse than the official numbers suggest.
21: Reported confirmed deaths now more than doubling since Thursday alone, from 17 to 42. Health officials reporting more than 300 cases in the Democratic Republic of Congo and Uganda, and there could be hundreds more, with reported cases believed to be more than 1,000. Doctors Without Borders calling it unprecedented, saying The reality today is that nobody knows the true scale and severity of this outbreak.
6: That was ABC's Matt Rivers reporting. Coming up next, two of the world's biggest AI companies prepare to offer IPOs. That story and traffic and weather up next, 680 News Time, 1150.
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6: 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Time for Rogers Xfinity, internet traffic and weather together on the ones. Here's Ben Davey.
2: Thanks, Christine. This update brought to you by HIMPRO. We'll start on the 400, which is moving very well both directions, but we got a lot of lane closures to catch you up on here. Southbound 400 approaching Bayfield and Barrie. Two left lanes are blocked with construction. Same for approaching Innisfil Beach Road and south of there. Two left lanes blocked through that stretch. At Highway 89, it's just the left lane that's blocked. Then in Vaughan, at Major McKenzie, we have right lane construction. The ramps to and from Rutherford are closed tonight. At Rutherford on the South 400, three right lanes are blocked with construction. South of Rutherford, of course, we have that long-term lane realignment. Two right lanes are taken out there. The westbound Bass Pro Mills ramp to the southbound 400 remains closed for construction. Good news at Langstaff, though, we had a tractor trailer in the collectors blocking the far right lane. That is now gone. All lanes are open. No delays that we can see. On the northbound side of the 400 at Rutherford up to Major McKenzie, we've got left lane construction through there. At Highway 89, two left lanes are blocked. And then in Barrie, up at Esser Road, we've got construction blocking the left lane. Westbound QEW at Guelph Line, right lane construction through there. It's been a busy drive on the Toronto-bound QEW as well, where we have right lane construction at Fairview. At the 403-407 on the eastbound QEW, we've got left lane construction to Guelph Line. That was affecting the east 403 ramp to the Toronto-bound QEW as well, last we checked. Southbound and northbound Dixie ramps to the east QEW also closed. And then a heavy go from Contra to Dixie because we've got two right lanes blocked on the eastbound QEW at Cawthra. Eastbound 403 east of Mavis, two left lanes blocked with construction. And catching you up on the westbound 409 at Carlingview, we had the right lane blocked with maintenance. That's gone now. No delay through there at all that we can see. Westbound 407 from Keel to Jane, we've got maintenance blocking three far right lanes. The other left lanes are wide open and moving fine, though. But then you do lose the three left lanes from Highway 50 to the 410. Again, volume is light. Just be mindful of those lane closures. 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Your next report in less than 10 minutes with the forecast, Jesse Upel.
3: Quiet and mostly clear skies for this evening. Tonight, we're down to 11 degrees. And tomorrow, climbing slightly above seasonal with lots of sunshine and light winds out of the northwest, a high of 24. Even warmer for Wednesday, mainly sunny 27. Hot and sunny for Thursday, 28 degrees. A few clouds rolling in late Friday, and that's that next chance of seeing some scattered showers. Tonight, slow 11 degrees.
6: Right now, sitting at 16 degrees with a few clouds.
9: 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Blue Jays, Braves, Tuesday, 6:30 Eastern, 3:30 Pacific on Sportsnet.
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0: 680 News Time, 11:55. It's going to be a busy summer on Wall Street when it comes to tech public offerings. ABC's Mike Dubusky explains.
1: Anthropic has filed paperwork with the Securities and Exchange Commission, kicking off the early stages of a planned public offering. The SEC will now review the company's finances, which are private for now, but will be released ahead of that IPO if it's approved. Anthropic is one of several AI companies that are planning to go public. Elon Musk's SpaceX, which owns his artificial intelligence company xAI, filed paperwork last month, and an IPO for OpenAI is also widely expected in the coming months.
0: And some estimates put those planned IPOs in the $1 trillion range. It's been about a month since the city began work to redesign Portland Street downtown. 680's Kyle Hawking has a rundown on the major changes.
2: These changes have been implemented on Portland from Front Street all the way up to Queen, and according to the city, are meant to improve traffic flow while also adding a new bikeway. But things have become more complicated for drivers. The two-way cycle track runs along the west side of Portland, but for motorists, Portland's been converted into a one-way street in two different directions along two different sections, with spots where through traffic is no longer allowed. From Adelaide north to Queen, Portland is one way going northbound, and from Adelaide south to Wellington, it's one way going southbound. Finally, from Wellington to Front, it's two-way traffic with one lane open each way. Southbound traffic is now forced to turn at Wellington, as is northbound traffic, and traffic diverters are now in place for what the city says is to, quote, minimize neighborhood traffic infiltration. With a 9-year drive, I'm Kyle Hawking.
0: The Market Minute is up next.
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6: SpaceX reserving up to 5% of stock in its IPO for purchase by certain employees and persons. Elon Musk's aerospace and defense company expected to go public this month, reportedly aiming to raise $75 billion through its listing. Morgan Stanley, an underwriter in the offing, to manage the SpaceX directory share program. Striking Metro Vancouver workers have expanded labor action to cover the region's watersheds and treatment plants, but the union says there's no risk to public health. The Greater Vancouver Regional District Employees Union says in a statement, drinking water in the area may show turbidity or quality that appears brown or cloudy due to an expansion of the picket lines. The union president says the members are respecting their essential service designations and will not be jeopardizing public health at any time during the dispute. Motorola Solutions says it will buy Israeli startup Defense Solutions for $1.5 billion U.S. as governments and critical infrastructure operators worldwide rush to defend against the growing threat of rogue drones. Well, Bay Street was the only one of the markets in North America in the red for Monday, finishing lower by 34 points. The Dow recovered from triple-digit losses early. It finished up 46. The Nasdaq, the best performer, it was up 114 points. The Canadian dollar, 72. 2.27 cents U.S. At the Business Center, I'm John Leatherby.
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8: 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Vegas looks unstoppable after sweeping their way out west. But out east, Carolina have 12 wins and only one loss.
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8: Hockey heavyweights face off in Game 1 from Raleigh. You just have to watch the Stanley Cup Final. 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
0: At Pearson Airport right now, 16 degrees with a few clouds. 680 News Time, 12 midnight.
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16: Good morning. It's Tuesday, June 2nd. I'm John Downs in for Mitch Burke.
0: And I'm Christine Ritchie. Here's what's making news this hour.
17: The Ford government with a message to FIFA.
18: You have to follow the rules.
17: Sources say the organization has been reselling some World Cup tickets for above face value.
19: With less than 2 weeks to go before the World Cup kicks off in this city, police are warning fans about fake jerseys after an investigation revealed thousands of counterfeits linked to a Mississauga warehouse.
16: Police spending the evening at Dundas in the East Mall in Etobicoke, where a man was killed after driving into the back of a parked truck.
0: And Prime Minister Mark Carney was in town to reveal the government's plan to fight anti-Semitism and hate.
20: Canada beats Uzbekistan in a World Cup tune-up. The Marlies drop Game 3 against the Penguins, and the Canucks have chosen their new head coach. Sports at 15.
16: Time for Rogers Xfinity Internet traffic and weather together on the ones. Here's Ben Davey.
21: Thank you, John. Good morning. This update is brought to you by Loblaws. Heaviest delay of by far right now is on the westbound 401 at Guelph Line. So we got left lane construction. And it's jammed pretty solid a couple of kilometers past Guelph Line to approaching the exit 46 South. If that's part of your regular travels, you're very familiar with this construction by now. It's a very slow go through that stretch, and there's no exits, of course, between those two points. So give yourself a lot of time if you have to head through there this morning. On the eastbound 401 coming out of Mississauga, two right lanes are blocked with construction. Both Mavis ramps to the eastbound 401 are closed. The ramp to Huron Terrace closed as well. North and South Huron Ontario ramps to the East 401 also shut down. Then we have a complete closure of the East 401 collectors from east of Avenue Road to east of Bayview. You're going to be forced into the express through there. That's affecting the ramps to and from Avenue, Young, Bayview, and Leslie. The southbound Leslie ramp to the East 401 also closed right now. And then approaching the 404 DVP, the transfers to the express are closed with maintenance. East of Port Union, the transfers to the express are closed there as well. Then at White's in the express, we've got two left lanes blocked with construction. On the westbound side at West Neat, two left lanes are blocked. If you are west of White's to west of Port Union and the collectors, you'll find the left lane blocked with long-term construction. Approaching Port Union, the transfers to the collectors are down to a single lane. Then at Port Union and the collectors, right lane construction, northbound Port Union ramp to the westbound 401 is closed. Then we got a full closure of the express lanes on the westbound 401 from the 404 to the Allen. So very heavy go through the collectors right now, especially from Leslie to Young. At Leslie, we've got heavy volume as well. Pretty slow through that stretch. And then once you get through that, it does open up. Approaching Bayview, the transfers to the express closed. Then the ramp to Mississauga Road has left lane construction as well on that westbound 401. If you're on the westbound 407, watch for volume from Keel to Jane. Not really volume, but just a little slower with three right lanes taken out with maintenance. And then from Highway 50 to the 410, we've got three left lanes taken out. 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Your next report in less than 10 minutes. With our forecast now, here's Chief Meteorologist Natasha Ramsahai.
22: High pressure dominating the forecast for the next couple of days. And for you, that means lots of sunshine, light winds. We will have a light flow out of the northeast. So that's going to keep the humidity down with that high of 25 degrees and a very high UV index. So make sure you've got the sunscreen. Today's high, 25 degrees.
0: Right now, 16 degrees with a few clouds. 680 News Time, 12:04.
16: Well, the World Cup is happening less than 2 weeks, and it appears FIFA may have broken an Ontario law before the games have even begun.
0: 680's Richard Southern has more on reports of FIFA selling tickets above face value.
17: The Ford government passed a new law last month preventing anyone from reselling tickets for above their face value. Now it seems FIFA may have allegedly broken that law The Ford government confirms it's reached out to the soccer organization over what it says is, quote, ongoing noncompliance as regards the new ticket law. Tourism Minister Stan Chow.
1: The rule is clear. You can't sell above face value, including any fees that have been incurred. And we expect FIFA, along with any other partners or resellers, to follow that rule.
17: 680 News Radio has obtained the letter that the government has sent to FIFA informing them that an investigator will be contacting them over the matter. Opposition leader Maurice Stiles, though, wants the government to go a step further.
2: It's time to issue fines. They pass laws and then they never enforce it. And we see that in many respects with this government and their legislation.
17: FIFA or anyone else breaking the new ticket law can face fines up to $250,000. Richard Southern, Queen's Park.
16: 680 News Time, 12:05. And if you bought a soccer jersey ahead of FIFA, you might want to check the stitching. Toronto police say they've seized millions of dollars worth of fake jerseys. It's being called the biggest jersey bust in Canadian history. 680 Sofia Vavaroutsos has more.
3: More than $3.5 million worth of merch, including 16,000 counterfeit jerseys and flags and two replica trophies, were seized.
23: Two men, Ramey Jabber, 41, of Milton, Ontario, and Waleed Sarhan, 62, of Mississauga, were arrested on a number of charges, including fraud over $5,000 and possession of property obtained by crime over $5,000.
3: But officers say the counterfeit merch has already flowed into retail stores after the men allegedly posed as legitimate distributors selling to businesses. Ali is a soccer fan here from Jordan who was out wearing a Manchester City jersey today. He says he assumed buying from a legitimate store would mean the merch is also legit.
24: Honestly, I'm not sure. To be honest, what will distinguish a real jersey from a fake one?
3: If you have the same question, police say spelling errors are one common hint that the merch you're looking at could be a fake. Outside police headquarters, I'm Sofia Vavaroutsos.
0: 680 News Time, 12:06. A man is dead after a car smashed into the front of a parked dump truck in Etobicoke. Toronto police say they were called to the area of Shorncliffe and Bramshott Roads near Dundas and the East Mall at around 6:30 on Monday night. The driver was pronounced dead on scene.
16: Prime Minister Mark Carney has announced new measures to combat anti-Semitism in Canada. The members of a new advisory council were announced, as well as the makeup of a new advisory council on rights, equality, and inclusion. Carney speaking at the Holy Blossom Temple.
25: The council will assess the nature, the scale, and the drivers of anti-Semitism in Canada, including across our public institutions, our workplaces, our campuses, our public services, our professional bodies, our online spaces.
16: The council will also provide data on hate-motivated incidents across the country. The announcement comes after police say three Jewish community members in the city were shot at with a replica gun last month.
0: U.S. President Donald Trump has signed a late-night proclamation to amend tariffs on steel, aluminum, and copper imports. The White House says tariffs already in place will be dropped to 15% from 25%, but industrial equipment like bulldozers and forklifts will now also face a 15% levy. The order will allow foreign companies to qualify for a 10% duty rate if their capital equipment includes at least 85% U.S. melted and poured. The White House also says this is only temporary, lasting until December of 2027.
16: U.S. President Donald Trump has signed a late-night proclamation to amend tariffs on steel, aluminum, and copper imports. The White House says tariffs already in place will be dropped to 15% from 25%, but industrial equipment like bulldozers and forklifts will now also face a 15% levy. The order will allow foreign companies to qualify for a 10% duty rate if their capital equipment includes at least 85% U.S. melted and poured. The White House also says this is only temporary, lasting until December 31st, 2027.
0: 680 News Time, 12:08. The Toronto Marlies came up short against the Wilkes-Barre Scranton Penguins in Game 3 of the AHL's Eastern Conference Final. 680's Asher Roth recaps the action from Coca-Cola Coliseum.
26: After winning the first two games of the series in Pennsylvania, the Toronto Marlies sent their home crowd into a frenzy just over 12 minutes into the first period of Game 3.
27: Villeneuve centering it back. Letterio pick it up again. To the goal! Score!
26: Vinny Lettieri's seventh of the playoffs gave Toronto the lead, but it wouldn't last long. The Pens would tie it just 2.5 minutes later. The two teams would trade goals in the second, and the Pens would take the lead for good early in the third.
27: Koivunen shoots and scores! Koivunen cranks the one-timer! Jabber.
26: They'd go on to win it 5-3, cutting the Marlies' lead in the series to 2-1. Easton Cowan missed the game with an upper body injury. Game 4 is back here in Toronto on Wednesday. From the Sports Center, I'm Asher Roth.
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4: 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It held at 169.9 cents a liter at most GTA stations. 680 News Time, 1210.
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0: Canada. If you're in Bolton, I just want to let you know about an incident northbound Highway 50 at Mayfield. It's down to a single lane. We had a collision there late last night involving a transport truck. Looks like we may still have a lane or two blocked through there, so just expect that to be a little bit heavier than usual. Avoid it if you can, just to steer clear of any possible delays. Southbound 410 coming out of Brampton at Mayfield. We got the right lane blocked with construction. The ramps to and from Mayfield are closed at the 407. Construction just blocking the HOV lane right now. The ramp to the 407 closed as well off that southbound 410 for now. On the northbound side of the 410 at Derry, right lane construction. Both Derry ramps to the north 410 are closed, and the east and west Sandalwood ramp as well. And if you're on the north 410 at Sandalwood, you'll find construction blocking the right lane. Eastbound 403 past Mavis, two left lanes blocked with construction. Toronto bound QEW at Fairview has right lane construction. And then at the 403-407, we've got the left lane blocked from there to about Guelph Line. Continuing on that eastbound QEW, the ramp to Mississauga Road is closed tonight. North and South Dixie ramps to the east QEW also shut down, and then slower than usual from Cawthra to Dixie. We've got two right lanes blocked at Cawthra with construction. Eastbound 401, collectors are closed from east of Avenue Road to the 404 DVP. That is affecting the ramps from Avenue, Young, Bayview, and Leslie. And then approaching the 404 DVP, the transfers to the express are closed. If you're on the westbound 401, we've got the express lanes shut down from the 404 to the Allen. You also can't get on the westbound 401 from the southbound 404. So keep that in mind. And then the ramp to Mississauga Road is down to a single lane for construction. And then the biggest delay of the night remains westbound 401 from Guelph Line to 6 South. Left lane construction, and there's a backup through there. It'll probably take you an extra 15 or 20 minutes this morning. 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Your next report in less than 10 minutes with our forecast chief meteorologist, Natasha Ranzahai.
1: Those temperatures are progressively getting warmer as the week goes on. 25 degrees today and lots of sunshine. We are into a very high UV index for this time of year, so make sure you've got that sunscreen. I mean, you need it 365 anyway. Humidity stays low today with a light northeast breeze. By Wednesday, still into that sunshine with a high of 26. Today's high, 25 degrees.
2: Currently 15 degrees, mostly clear at Pearson Airport. 680 News Time, 1214.
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2: 15 degrees, mostly clear. Good morning. I'm John Downs. Here are the top stories this hour. Police investigating Monday night at Dundas in the East Mall, where a man drove his car into the back of a transport truck, leaving him dead. It's not yet known how that happened. In what's being called the largest counterfeit jersey bust ever in this country, $3.5 million worth of fake soccer merch has been seized by Toronto police. Two men are in custody. Prime Minister Mark Carney was in Toronto to announce plans to combat growing levels of anti-Semitism in Canada. Now time for sports from the Sportsnet 590, The Fan. Here's Asher Roth.
7: All right, John. It was a successful tune-up for Canada's men's soccer team, who defeated Uzbekistan 2-0 at Commonwealth Stadium in Edmonton. Jonathan Osorio and Jaden Nelson both found the back of the net for the Rouge et Blanc. Canada's got one more tune-up on Friday against Ireland in Montreal before they open the World Cup against Bosnia-Herzegovina June 12th here in Toronto. A rough third period sunk the Toronto Marlies as they fell 5-3 to the Wilkes-Barre-Scranton Penguins in Game 3 of the AHL's Eastern Conference Final. The Marlies do still lead the series 2-1. Game 4 is back at the CCC tomorrow night. The Stanley Cup Final

0: begins tonight between the Golden Knights and the Hurricanes in Raleigh. Sportsnet and CBC will have puck drop just after 8 o'clock. More NHL news. The Vancouver Canucks have made it official. They have named Manny Malhotra as their new head coach. He spent the past two seasons coaching their AHL affiliate Abbotsford and led them to a Calder Cup title back in 2025. The city of Kitchener will be holding a parade tonight to celebrate the Rangers Memorial Cup Championship. It starts at 6 p.m. One of their players was involved in an NHL trade on Monday, the Lightning acquiring Jack Pridham from the Blackhawks for a third-round pick. The Blue Jays had a much-needed day off on Monday after a stretch of 17 games in 17 days. They kick off a three-game set in Atlanta tonight. Kevin Gausman is expected to start. One more sleep until game one of the NBA final between the Knicks and the Spurs, a rematch of the 1999 championship series. And some sad news from the basketball world. Former player, head coach, and Hall of Famer Rick Adelman has died at the age of 79. Sports at 15 and 45 past every hour or anytime at sportsnet.ca.
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5: Food Banks Canada has given the country a D-plus on the 2026 poverty report card. Shaoli Lee with City News reports there have been some improvements, but there's more to do.
6: For the second year in a row, we're seeing a quarter of people living in Canada who are experiencing food insecurity. And that is showing the degree of hardship that people are experiencing, which makes it very hard to build a strong Canada.
7: Canada has improved by some metrics, with the poverty report card highlighting caps on bank fees, a cut to the lowest income tax rate, and the updated groceries and essentials tax benefit. But Food Banks Canada says employment insurance needs to be modernized, noting more people are working in part-time, casual, or gig work, and benefits aren't working for them.
6: Our EI system was built at a time which was where full-time work was the norm with full-time employment, and that labor market has changed. And now we need an EI that has now corresponds to that, these permanent changes in the workforce.
7: Shaoli Lee, City News, Ottawa.
5: Coming up, traffic and weather together, 6:30 News Time, 12:20.
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11: Thank you so much. 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If you're on the southbound 400 approaching Bayfield in Barrie, two left lanes are blocked with construction. And then at the ramp to Essa Road, we got the right lane blocked. Looks like the rest of the ramp is open, however. Continuing on that southbound 400 approaching Innisfil Beach Road, two left lanes blocked with construction. That continues south of Innisfil Beach Road. Then at Highway 89, it's just one left lane blocked. In Vaughan at Major McKenzie, right lane construction. The ramp's to and from Rutherford Rutherford Road are closed. At Rutherford Road on the South 400, three right lanes are blocked. Not seeing any backup through there, fortunately. South of Rutherford, two right lanes are blocked. We've got long-term lane realignment through that stretch. And the westbound Bass Pro Mills ramp to the southbound 400 is closed this morning as well. On the northbound 410 at Derry, right lane construction, east and west Derry and east and west Sandalwood ramps to the north 410 also closed this morning. At Sandalwood, construction blocking the right lane. Checking for volume delays there because that was really bad last night if you were sitting in that delay. Right now, it's just a little bit sluggish from Sandalwood up towards Mayfield. So all things considered, a much better drive if you're heading northbound through Brampton. On the southbound side of the 410, not nearly as bad, but we do have construction at Mayfield blocking the right lane. The ramps to and from Mayfield are closed. At the 407, construction in the HOV lane and the ramp to the 407 closed as well. Toronto bound on the QEW, construction at Fairview, that's blocking the right lane. Eastbound QEW at the 403 and 407 ramps to Guelph Line, left lane construction through there. The ramp to Mississauga Road has closed as well. And the north and south Dixie ramps to the eastbound QEW also closed. At Cawthra, two right lanes are blocked, slower than usual from Cawthra to Dixie. On the 401, lots of lane and ramp closures. What you need to know, though, in particular, is that the collectors are shut down on the eastbound 401 from east of Avenue Road to the 404 DVP. And on the westbound side of the 401 from the 404 to the Allen, the express lanes are closed. And you can't get on the westbound 401 from the southbound 404. 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Your next report in less than 10 minutes with our forecast. Here's Natasha Ramsahai.
12: A fresh feel out there today, and by that I mean humidity is staying low, and we can thank a northeast breeze for that. You have to have a southwest wind to really get that humidity up from the Gulf of Mexico. That's coming later this week. Today, mainly sunny, 25, mainly sunny on Wednesday with 26, and an increase in cloud on Thursday. A high of 28. It looks like Friday will be the hottest day of this warm stretch with a high of 29 and a humidex, a slight one, into the low 30s. Could see some isolated late day showers. Today's high, 25 degrees.
5: Currently 15 degrees, mostly clear at Pearson. 680 News Time, 1223.
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5: 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The return of the NFL is still 3 months out, but there was a blockbuster deal Monday.
19: The Rams are going all in this season. This is the kind of team you build in a video game at this point. They'll have reigning NFL MVP Matthew Stafford at quarterback, Puka Nacua, who led the NFL last season in receptions, Devontae Adams, who needs no introduction, and now Myles Garrett. Rams are acquiring him from the Browns for defensive end Jared Verse and three draft picks, one of which is a first rounder in 2027. The Philadelphia Eagles sending wide receiver A.J. Brown to the New England Patriots. That's for two draft picks, one of them a first rounder in 2028. And staying on the topic of wide receivers, the New York Giants also making some moves. They signed three of them. Those are Odell Beckham Jr., Juju Smith-Schuster, and Braxton Berrios. I'm Alain Kevion.
5: 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Tennis legend Serena Williams is making a comeback.
20: Williams has not competed since the 2022 U.S. Open.
21: It's been a long time. I've been playing tennis my whole life.
20: At the time, she did not use the word retiring, but rather evolving.
21: Be a mom and explore a different version of Serena.
20: The WTA Tour says the now 44-year-old Williams will play doubles at next week's Queen's Club Grass Court tournament, which will raise speculation she also plans to compete on the grass at Wimbledon, where Williams won 7 of her 23 Grand Slam singles titles. Sagar Magani, Washington.
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5: Time now for the Dynamic Market Minute. Bay Street was the only one of the North American markets in the red. It was down by 34 points. The Dow bounced back from a day of steep losses to finish higher by 46. The Nasdaq, the best performer, up 114 Canadian dollars, 72.27 cents U.S. With more from Wall Street, here's Bloomberg.
1: Optimism surrounding AI's ongoing profit potential, a stronger-than-expected reading of U.S. manufacturing last month, and hope that recent snags in U.S.-Iran talks haven't derailed a peace plan help Wall Street's main indexes find new records. Whether we extend those gains today is partly in the hands of retailers. One is Dollar General, whose geographic ubiquity and pull with customers of lower incomes have turned it into something of an economic indicator. Analysts expect the ultra-discount chain to report a 2.1% increase in comparable sales for the just-finished quarter, roughly half the increase of the previous quarter, but still reflecting recently rising popularity among higher-income shoppers. Victoria's Secret is on tap to open its earnings books for last quarter also, and in addition to profit and sales, investors will want to know more about the company's strategy pivot announced last month, in which it's embracing a more unapologetic stance of sexy following years of gently playing it down. Andrew O'Day, Bloomberg Radio.
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5: 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Right now, 15 degrees and clear at Pearson. 680 News time, 12:30.
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27: Good morning. It is Tuesday, June 2nd. I'm Kiana Alvarez, and here's what's making news right now. The Ontario government is calling a foul on FIFA for high resale tickets. Police raided a Mississauga warehouse full of alleged counterfeit sports merchandise ahead of the World Cup. A fatal crash Monday evening in Etobicoke leaves one driver dead. And a Hamilton teenager is in critical condition after being hit by a car.
28: Canada blanks Uzbekistan in a soccer friendly in Edmonton. The Marlies come up short against the Penguins, and some big names are on the move in the NFL. Sports at 45.
27: City News time 2:31. It's time for Rogers Xfinity Internet traffic and weather together on the ones. Here's Ben Davey.
11: Thank you, Kiana. Good morning and welcome. This update brought to you by Search Kings. We've got a lot going on the Toronto bound QEW. Fortunately, volume has improved, so we're not seeing anything in terms of major delays, but let's let you know what lanes are blocked. If you're Toronto bound at Fairview, you've got right lane construction, eastbound QEW at the 403-407 ramps to Guelph Line, left lane construction through that stretch. The north and southbound Brant ramps to the Toronto bound QEW
4: just closed. And then we've got the Toronto-bound QEW ramp to Mississauga Road shut down. North and South Dixie ramps to the eastbound QEW also closed for construction. At Cawthra, two right lanes are blocked with construction. It was slow from there to about Dixie, but it looks like that is gradually improved over the overnight hours. We have another closure, though, on the eastbound QEW. The ramp to the West Mall just shut down, so keep that in mind. If you're on the westbound side of the QEW, very light drive. We have construction, though, at Guelph Line. Right lane is blocked with some road work ongoing there. Westbound 403 at Mississauga Road, we've got the HOV lane there blocked with construction. Eastbound 403 east of Mavis, you'll find two left lanes taken out. Southbound 410 at Mayfield, right lane construction. Ramps to and from Mayfield are closed. 407 at the 407, we've got HOV lane construction on that South 410. And the ramp to the 407 is closed as well. On the northbound 410, here we go. It's getting heavy again. Slow from Sandalwood to Mayfield. That's the exact stretch that got really, really heavy last night and even into the early morning hours. So northbound 410 at Derry, right lane construction. East and west Derry ramps to the north 410 are closed. At Sandalwood, the right lane is blocked. So that's really creating some heavier volume now. It seems to be getting slower and slower as we go on here through the morning. And the east and west Sandalwood ramps to the northbound 410 are closed for construction as well. Looking for better results from your Google advertising? 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Your next report in less than 10 minutes with the forecast. Here's Chief Meteorologist Natasha Ramsahai.
6: More sun in the forecast. In fact, temperatures going up this week and no rain until Friday. And even then, it's only a slight chance. As far as today, 25 degrees. That's going to feel warmer in the sunshine and very high UV indexes forecast as well. Humidity, though, staying low for now. 25 degrees is the high today.
27: It is 15 degrees in downtown Toronto under a clear sky. 680 News Time, 12:33. The province is calling a foul on FIFA. Many World Cup resale options are still well above face value, which is against the law in Ontario. 680's Richard Southern with the Ford government's message to FIFA.
7: The Ford government with a direct warning to FIFA.
8: You have to follow the rules.
7: Last month, the government passed a new law preventing anyone from reselling tickets at above their face value. Now it seems FIFA may have allegedly gone offside as regards that new rule. Sources say the organization, who operates both as a primary and secondary seller of World Cup tickets, may have been offering resale tickets at above their sticker price. The Ford government confirms it's reached out to the organization over what it calls, quote, ongoing non-compliance. Stan Cho is the tourism minister.
8: We expect FIFA, along with any other partners or resellers, to follow that rule.
7: But opposition leader Mara Stiles wants the government to go further.
9: It's time to issue fines.
7: I've obtained the letter the government has sent FIFA. It informs the organization that an investigator will be contacting them over the matter. Anyone caught breaking the ticket law could face a $250,000 fine. Richard Southern, Queen's Park.
27: 680 News Time, 12:34. Two men face charges of fraud after police raided a Mississauga warehouse full of alleged counterfeit sports merchandise. Alan Carter from City News has more on the investigation.
12: We seized more than 16,000 name brand fake jerseys and flags.
13: These jerseys were being sold to retailers throughout the GTA and then in turn sold at full price to unsuspecting customers. Whether the retailers knew if the merchandise was real is part of the ongoing investigation. The cost of the real thing is part of the reason for the growth in counterfeit goods. A Team Canada soccer jersey will cost you $230 online. Jerseys from other nations on the official Adidas website retail for $190. According to police, money from the sale of fakes funds organized crime. Experts in counterfeit goods say the Canadian government needs to better educate consumers.
27: Toronto police seized $3.5 million worth of fake sports jerseys and memorabilia. 680 News Time, 12:35. Toronto police are investigating in Etobicoke after a fatal crash Monday evening in the area of Dundas and the East Mall. Photos from the scene near Shorncliffe and Bramshott Road show the car up onto the curb and into the front of a parked dump truck. Police say the driver was pronounced dead on scene. Right now, roads are closed in the area for the investigation. 680 News Time, 12:36. A girl is fighting for her life after being hit by a car in Hamilton on Monday afternoon. The collision happened just before 2 in the intersection of Garth Street and Sabrina Boulevard. The girl was rushed to the hospital with critical injuries, but there's no update on her condition. The driver did stay at the scene. As the city gets ready for the FIFA World Cup, the TTC wants to assure Torontonians that transit will be able to accommodate all of the traffic. City's Rhianne Campbell has more.
9: As Toronto looks to host tens of thousands of visitors ahead of the World Cup in just 11 days, many TTC commuters are wondering if the transit agency can handle the pressure.
14: It's a fair question. You know, the city of Toronto every summer hosts, you know, major events. You think about Caribbean Carnival, you think about Pride. You know, these events alone bring about a million people into the city. So we have a lot of experience in Toronto dealing with major events.
9: TTC spokesperson Stuart Green says the transit agency will be implementing extra service, extended subway hours, enhanced wayfinding, as well as deploying extra people on the streets to help guide riders, particularly on match days. Meanwhile, to deal with any unforeseen issues that may arise,
14: We're going to have deployed strategic teams to respond in real time if there's an incident on the streetcar or subway network. They'll be able to get out there very quickly and correct whatever is happening to make sure that we're getting service back as quickly as we possibly can.
27: The TTC also says a lot of work has been done to eliminate planned subway closures during the tournament. 680 News Time, 12:37. A collision between two TTC buses near Weston and Lawrence has landed more than a dozen people in hospital. Toronto police say the crash happened just before 3 yesterday afternoon. At least 13 people were taken to hospital with minor injuries. And paramedics say one of the patients is a 16-year-old and the rest are adults. The Prime Minister has launched a new national initiative to combat anti-Semitism. The strategy involves a new advisory council, which will oversee federal policy and research the nature of anti-Semitism in federal workplaces and online. It will also provide data on hate-motivated incidents across the country. Mark Carney made the announcement yesterday at a temple near Bathurst in Eglinton.
15: Above the responsibilities we all have as citizens, and we all have responsibilities as citizens, but above all, government has a special responsibility to ensure that no culture, faith, race, gender, or identity is threatened or suppressed. And it goes further than that. It goes to the responsibility of ensuring that everyone can be their whole selves in Canada.
27: The Federal Culture Minister, Mark Miller, will chair the council. The announcement comes after police say three Jewish community members in the city were shot at with a replica gun last month. 680 News Time, 12:38. Food Banks Canada has given the country a D-plus on the 2026 poverty report card. Xiao Li Lee with City News reports there have been some improvements, but there's still more to do.
16: For the second year in a row, we're seeing a quarter of people living in Canada who are experiencing food insecurity. And that is showing the degree of hardship that people are experiencing, which makes it very hard to build a strong Canada.
18: Canada has improved by some metrics, with the poverty report card highlighting caps on bank fees, a cut to the lowest income tax rate, and the updated groceries and essentials tax benefit. But Food Banks Canada says employment insurance needs to be modernized, noting more people are working in part-time, casual, or gig work, and benefits aren't working for them.
16: Our EI system was built at a time which was where full-time work was the norm with full-time employment, and that labor market has changed. And now we need an EI that has now corresponds to that, these permanent changes in the workforce.
18: Xiao Li Li, City News, Ottawa.
27: And coming up in 30 seconds, your gas price update. 680 News Time, 12:40.
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1: 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Empro says the price did not change at midnight, staying at $1.69.9 a liter at most GTA stations. And coming up, your traffic and weather report. 680 News Time, 1240.
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1: 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It's time for Rogers Xfinity Internet traffic and weather together on the ones. Here's Ben Davey.
15: Thank you, Kiata. This update is brought to you by Pella Windows and Doors of Ontario. If you're on the eastbound 401 at Mississauga, we got two right lanes blocked at Mavis with construction. North and South Mavis ramps to the east 401 are closed. Ramp to Here, Ontario is closed, and you can't get on the east 401 from either Here, Ontario ramp either. We have a full closure of the collectors on the eastbound 401 from east of Avenue Road to east of Bayview, so you'll be forced into the express through that stretch. That, of course, affects the on and off ramps from Avenue, Young, Bayview, and Leslie. And then from the 404 DVP, the transfers to the Express, those were closed for maintenance. They have just reopened. East of Port Union, the transfers to the Express were closed for construction as well. Those have reopened also. Now, at White's Road and the Express, we do have two left lanes blocked. And then east of White's, they've now closed the transfers to the collectors. Over to the westbound side of the 401 at Westney, we've got two left lanes blocked with construction. West of White's to west of Port Union and the collectors, you lose the left lane through there. Long-term road work. Approaching Port Union, the transfers to the collectors are down to a single lane. At Port Union in the collectors, right lane construction. And then northbound Port Union ramp to the westbound 401 is closed for construction as well. Then approaching the 404 DVP to approaching the Allen, the express lanes are closed. That entire stretch of the westbound 401 at Leslie in the collectors, we've got left lane construction. Approaching Bayview, the transfers to the express are closed. The ramp to Mississauga Road has left lane construction as well. There was a stalled vehicle on the westbound 401 at Mississauga Road in the express. That was blocking the right lane. That is now gone. And then our longest delay of the night remains westbound 401 from Guelph Line to 6 South. I'll just check that really quick. Yeah, it's still pretty slow. We got a backup of probably a kilometer, maybe a kilometer and a half right now. It's a slow go through there, as it always is when they close the lane. And right now it's just the left lane that is blocked, but that's creating some very heavy volume. Pella's durable, innovative windows are not only made to look great, they're built to last for a home built on quality. 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Your next report in less than 10 minutes with the forecast, meteorologist Natasha Ramsahai.
16: More sunshine for the next couple of days, 25 degrees today, and the humidity is staying low for the next couple of days because of the wind, which has a more northerly component to it. Later in the week, that changes. The temperatures just slightly above seasonal today, and 26 degrees for Wednesday with mainly sunny skies. Today's high, 25 degrees.
1: It is 15 degrees in downtown Toronto under a clear sky. 680 News Time, 1244.
17: Noah, careful.
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1: It is 15 degrees in downtown Toronto. Good morning. I'm Kiana Alvarez, and here are the top stories this hour. The Ontario government is contacting FIFA over high resale ticket prices. This comes just a month after the Ford government passed the law preventing ticket scalping. And now the opposition is calling to fine FIFA. Toronto police busted a large-scale counterfeit FIFA World Cup jersey operation, seizing $3.5 million worth of fake merchandise. Police also seized roughly 16,000 counterfeit jerseys and two replica World Cup trophies. And a fatal crash Monday evening in Etobicoke leaves one driver dead. Police say the driver was pronounced dead on scene and the investigation is still ongoing. And now time for sports from Sportsnet 590 The Fan. Here's Asher Roth.
2: Well, Kiana, Canada's men's soccer team defeated Uzbekistan 2-0 in a World Cup tune-up in front of more than 46,000 fans in Edmonton. Jonathan Osorio scored the winner in the 58th minute, while Jaden Nelson added insurance in extra time. The Canadians have one more friendly against Ireland on Friday in Montreal before their World Cup opener against Bosnia-Herzegovina on June the 12th here in Toronto. The Marlies dropped a 5-3 decision to the Wilkes Scranton Penguins in Game 3 of the AHL's Eastern Conference Final. They still lead the series 2-1 and host Game 4 on Wednesday. The Stanley Cup Final begins in Raleigh later tonight between the Golden Knights and the Hurricanes. It's an 8 o'clock puck drop on both Sportsnet and on CBC. More NHL news. The Vancouver Canucks have made it official, hiring Manny Malhotra as the 23rd head coach in their franchise history. In Paris, Felix Auger-Aliassime is off to the quarterfinal of the French Open after beating Alejandro Tabilo in straight sets. In women's doubles, Ottawa's Gabby Dabrowski and her partner Luisa Stefani won their third round match. They'll face Laura Sigmund and Vera Zvonareva early this morning in the quarters. NFL news. The Patriots acquired three-time Pro Bowl receiver A.J. Brown from the Eagles in exchange for a 2028 first round pick. The Cleveland Browns dealt Miles Garrett to the L.A. Rams in exchange for Jared Verse and three picks, while the Giants are bringing back Odell Beckham Jr. And the Blue Jays kick off a three-game series in Atlanta tonight following their first break in 18 days. Sports at 15 and 45 past every hour or anytime at sportsnet.ca.
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8: Good morning, I'm Mitch Burke. The Mounties in Saskatchewan say a suspect was arrested late Monday after a shooting in the community of Pelican Narrows that killed a person and left another seriously injured.
10: RCMP say the shooting happened near the community's health clinic. An active shooter alert was issued earlier Monday for an area around the community, with residents asked to find a safe location and lock their doors. Mounties haven't provided details about the two victims, but say no other injuries were reported. Officers had been looking for a male suspect who was described as wearing all black clothing and a face covering and was traveling on foot. Pelican Narrows is about 500 kilometers northeast of Saskatoon. Lisa Laporte, The Canadian Press.
8: Dominic LeBlanc, the Canada-U.S. trade minister, will be in Washington today to meet with the Trump administration's trade czar. Conservative leader Pierre Poilievre said he has no expectations that LeBlanc's meeting with U.S. trade representative Jamieson Greer will be productive. He He's accusing the prime minister of hiding from the negotiating table with the U.S., while the latter and Mexico advance their interests at Canada's expense. Official trade talks between Ottawa and Washington have yet to start ahead of the mandatory review of the Canada-U.S.-Mexico Agreement on Trade. And U.S. President Donald Trump says talks are back on with Iran after Tehran said it pulled out Monday morning over Israel's actions in neighboring Lebanon. ABC's Rachel Scott reports.
11: ABC News has learned the president did get on the phone with Israeli Prime Minister Benjamin Netanyahu to try to halt the bombing in southern Lebanon to keep the Iranians at the negotiating table. Netanyahu insists Israel will not leave southern Lebanon. The president telling our John Carl, there was a little glitch today, but I turned that one around very quickly.
8: Iran has not confirmed the president's claim. Traffic and weather together next.
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15: From the 680 Traffic Center, I'm Ben Davey. This update is brought to you by HimPro. Checking the eastbound 401 through Mississauga. Pretty good drive, but at Mavis, we've got two right lanes blocked with construction, and you can't get on the east 401 from either north or south Mavis ramp. The ramp to here, Ontario, closed off the east 401, and both here, Ontario ramps to the east 401 are also shut down for construction. Then we have a full closure of the collectors on the east 401 this morning from east of Avenue Road to east of Bayview. So no access to the eastbound 401 as a result from north or southbound Avenue Road, north or southbound Yonge, and the ramps to and from Bayview closed as well. Southbound Leslie ramp to the eastbound 401 is closed, and the ramp to Leslie is closed off the east 401 also. Eastbound 401 at White's and the Express, two left lanes are blocked with construction. East of White's, we had the transfers to the collectors closed for construction. They have just reopened. Now, on the westbound 401 at Westney, we have two left lanes blocked with construction there. West of White's to west of Port Union in the collectors, you lose the left lane through there, long-term construction. Approaching Port Union, the transfers to the collectors are down to a single lane. At Port Union in the collectors, right lane construction. Northbound Port Union ramp to the westbound 401 remains closed. Then approaching the 404 DVP to approaching the Allen, the express lanes are closed completely on the westbound 401, so you will be forced into the collectors through that stretch. West 401 at Leslie in the collectors has left lane construction. Approaching Bayview, the transfers to the express are closed, of course. And then West 401 ramp to Mississauga Road has left lane construction. At Guelph Line, we've got a heavy backup. Left lane is blocked, and that's creating a very lengthy delay on the approach to Highway 6 South. Westbound 407 at Keel, we've got three right lanes blocked with maintenance. Clears once you reach Jane. And then from Highway 50 to the 410, we've got three left lanes blocked with maintenance. Volume light, though, so no delay that we can see. Northbound 400, from Rutherford Road to Major McKenzie, left lane construction through there. At Highway 89, you lose two left lanes. At Essa Road and Barrie, we've got left lane construction through that stretch. And on the northbound 404, the ramp to Bloomington is closed. At Bloomington, we've got two right lanes blocked with construction. And north of Bloomington, you lose the far right lane, long-term construction as they do some bridge repairs. 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Your next report is at 101. Now with the extended forecast, here's Chief Meteorologist Natasha Ramsahai.
16: An extended stretch of warmth for at least 4 days here where temps will be above seasonal. 25 degrees today, mainly sunny and low humidity. 26 winds day, and all of these numbers, these temperatures will feel warmer in the sun. On Thursday, we're going to keep things dry. Increasing cloud, high of 28 degrees, and we're all the way up to 29 and a humidex of 32 on Friday. Now, that's the day you may want to walk with an umbrella through the late afternoon. Just a slight chance for showers. Higher chance for rain will be here for the weekend. Today's high, 25 degrees.
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25: Are you fed up with screaming kids at the table next to you at dinner? Did you have this problem over the weekend? It seems many are frustrated with it. A new survey has yielded an interesting and overwhelming result. A whopping 75% say restaurants should offer some form of adults-only dining. 49% of those asked said they wanted to see restrictions on children during late evening hours in restaurants. 46% say they favor designated adult-only sections, while another 46% said romantic dining environments should always be 100% child-free. Lightspeed Commerce, which conducted the survey, said many parents were among those who favored the children restrictions. Laura and Alex, what do you say about this hot button?
16: Alex?
26: This is one of those things where you just want to bang your head against the wall and just say, like, mostly common sense needs to prevail. Mm-hmm. Like, I don't know what you're doing with your kid in the late evening at a restaurant like that.
16: No, your kid should be at home and in bed.
26: But yeah, also, like, I mean, there's always that one exception where it's like, I guess I could understand. And so, like, it's like, whatever. Like,
16: I just get over it. I honestly, it doesn't bother me. Like, kids really can't control the noises that they're making or what they're going through, you know. So I think I have a lot of leniency towards that. You know, let kids be kids. We were a screaming baby once too.
26: But there is a point, and like I feel it too, even as a parent of three screaming kids. Like one of my kids loses it and they're in a setting like that, I do remove them from it. And there are some that don't.
25: It's the parents that don't do that, rather. It's the problem. Just let the kids run around like crazy.
16: No, of course.
26: Yeah, so I don't know.
25: I don't know that restaurants are the problem. I mean, it's the other settings, the airplanes and whatnot, well, where you might want to have a designated section.
16: But again, like, they can't. What are they supposed to do? Yeah. Richard? Get an adult-only plane.
25: This is the same thing with dogs. You know, I used to like, why you bring your dog out here? Now I have a dog and I sympathize. Yeah. So it's the same thing with this, I think.
16: Yeah. I think, you know, kids can't really control themselves. I think it's not their fault.
26: Yeah. Well. Yeah.
25: I only dine at a dive bar, so I don't have this problem, really.
16: Exactly.
26: Yeah, that's the thing. That's where I take my kids half the time. But where are you going? Why do you take your kids to a fancy restaurant anyway, in general? Like, kids love going to Wendy's. That's a great time. Yeah. Going to Costco.
25: That's just an excuse for you to visit your favorite fast food
26: right?
25: joint.
26: Right? Exactly. Mm-hmm. Exactly. Yeah.
16: Alex is just a kid.
26: Yeah. Yes, that's also true. Very good.
25: Guys, we'll regroup tomorrow.
16: Okay, bye, Richie.
8: Time now for the Dynamic Market Minute. The TSX finished the day down 34 points. The Dow ended up recovering from triple-digit early losses, up 46. The NASDAQ was the best performer of the day, up 114. More headlines now from Bloomberg.
27: Big rigs that can drive themselves are ready for prime time, but regulators are not. That's according to the CEO of newly public company FedEx Freight, the trucking business spun off from FedEx. The CEO tells the Wall Street Journal that after 2 years of testing, autonomous capability can drive tractor trailers from the loading yard to the interstate to the next facility, and says the biggest hurdle to getting those trucks on the road now is not technological, but regulatory. Hewlett-Packard Enterprise, which spun off its PC business a decade ago, has worked in the servers, networking, and consulting businesses, and it's perfectly positioned for the AI revolution. Massive growth in demand for the company's servers and networking tied to AI applications has prompted the company to hike its forecast, now predicting sales will jump as much as a third this year and another 10% next year. Stock in Hewlett-Packard Enterprise has rallied in extended trading. Andrew O'Day, Bloomberg Radio.
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1: Good morning. It is Tuesday, June 2nd. I'm Kiana Alvarez, and here's what's making news right now. The Ontario government is issuing a red card to FIFA over high resale ticket prices. Toronto police seized $3.5 million worth of fake sports jerseys and memorabilia ahead of the FIFA World Cup. Toronto police are investigating a fatal collision in Etobicoke in the area of Dundas and the East Mall. And a girl was in critical condition after she was hit by a car in Hamilton.
3: Canada beats Uzbekistan in a World Cup tune-up. The Marlies drop Game 3 against the Penguins, and the Canucks have chosen their new head coach. Sports at 15.
1: 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It's time for Rogers Xfinity Internet traffic and weather together on the ones. Here's Ben Davey.
15: Good morning, Kiana. We only have one really heavy volume delay right now, and that is on the westbound 401, and it is bad. It's just jammed solid from about a kilometer past Guelph Line to about 2 kilometers before 6 South, and there are no exit ramps between those two points. So once you get in that delay, you're stuck in it. The left lane is blocked. I'm looking at it right now. To me, it looks like about a 20 or 30 minute delay. Who knows? If you're sitting in that and you get through, give me a call. I'm just curious to know how long that delay is right now. Star 680 from your hands-free mobile device. If you can avoid it, definitely do so. I wish I could recommend an alternate route. I really can't. I mean, some people like to take Campbellville Road, but that's going to take you way out of your way. And then you got to go north up Highway 6 South, northbound on 6 South. That's a very long detour, so I probably wouldn't recommend that. If you're on the westbound 401 coming out of Durham region, that's a pretty good drive. At Westney, we've got two left lanes blocked. We've got construction at Port Union in the collectors. Right lane is blocked there. Northbound Port Union ramp to the westbound 401 closed, but really no volume delays. And then approaching the 404 DVP to approaching the Allen, we have a full closure of the express lanes through that stretch, so you will be forced into the collectors. And it's the opposite on the eastbound side of the 401. So east of Avenue to east of Bayview, it's the collectors that are closed. So the express lanes seem to be moving very well. Of course, with the collectors shut down, it means no access from Avenue, Yonge, Bayview, or Leslie. And then at White's in the express, we do have two left lanes blocked with construction. Northbound 400 at Rutherford to Major McKenzie, left lane blocked through that stretch. At Highway 89, two left lanes are blocked. And then at Esser Road and Barrie, we've got left lane construction. If you're on the southbound side coming out of Barrie, problem-free drive, but lanes blocked approaching Bayfield. Two left lanes taken out there. The ramp to Esser has right lane maintenance. At Mapleview, you'll find two left lanes blocked. Approaching Innisfil Beach Road, we had two left lanes blocked with construction there. That is clear, but south of Innisfil Beach Road, you will still lose two left lanes. And then at Highway 89, left lane construction. Then at Vaughan, South 400 at Major Mac has right lane construction. The ramps to and from Rutherford are closed. At Rutherford Road on the South 400, three right lanes are taken out. South of Rutherford, two right lanes are gone. Long-term lane realignment through there. And then the westbound Bass Pro Mills ramp to the southbound 400 closed for construction as well. Your next report in less than 10 minutes with a forecast. Chief Meteorologist Natasha Ramsey. High
16: pressure dominating the forecast for the next couple of days. And for you, that means lots of sunshine, light winds. We will have a light flow out of the northeast, so that's going to keep the humidity down with that high of 25 degrees and a very high UV index. So make sure you've got the sunscreen. Today's high, 25 degrees.
1: It is 15 degrees in downtown Toronto under a clear sky. 680 News Time, 104. The Ontario government is issuing a red card to FIFA over the price for some resale World Cup tickets. 680's Richard Southern has more.
5: The Ford government passed a new law last month preventing anyone from reselling tickets for above their face value. Now it seems FIFA may have allegedly broken that law The Ford government confirms it's reached out to the soccer organization over what it says is, quote, ongoing non-compliance as regards the new ticket law. Tourism Minister Stan Chow.
6: The rule is clear. You can't sell above face value, including any fees that have been incurred. And we expect FIFA, along with any other partners or resellers, to follow that rule.
5: 680 News Radio has obtained the letter that the government has sent to FIFA informing them that an investigator will be contacting them over the matter. Opposition leader Maren Stiles, though, wants the government to go a step further.
10: It's time to issue fines. They pass laws and then they never enforce it. And we see that in many respects with this government and their legislation.
5: FIFA or anyone else breaking the new ticket law can face fines up to $250,000. Richard Southern, Queen's Park.
1: 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Toronto police seized $3.5 million worth of fake sports jerseys and memorabilia ahead of the FIFA World Cup. And experts say the responsibility of spotting a fake remains with the retailers and buyers. Alan Carter with City News has more.
11: The police were tipped off by a law firm specializing in identifying counterfeit goods, especially sports memorabilia. There are telltale signs when a product is a forgery.
12: Yes, there are items that are identifiable. There are spelling mistakes on some of these tags. If you look and feel the product, it doesn't have the same quality. I will tell you that there are retailers that do not know they are purchasing these counterfeit goods and selling them to the public. The reality is you have to remain vigilant both as a retailer and as a customer.
11: According to police, money from the sale of fakes funds organized crime. Experts in counterfeit goods say the Canadian government needs to better educate consumers.
14: And other countries do a much better job at educating the public on whether a product is counterfeit and why you shouldn't buy it.
11: Alan Carter, City News, Toronto.
1: 680 News Time 106. Toronto police are investigating a fatal collision in Etobicoke in the area of Dundas and the East Mall. Investigators say a car drove into the back of a parked truck and the driver was pronounced dead on scene. It happened around 6:30 Monday evening near Shorncliffe and Bramshott Roads. Drivers can expect road closures during the investigation. A girl is in critical condition after she was hit by a car in Hamilton. Hamilton police say it happened just before 2 Monday afternoon in the intersection of Garth Street and Sabrina Boulevard. The youth was struck and rushed to hospital with life-threatening injuries. Police say the driver stayed at the scene and is cooperating with the investigation. More than a dozen people are in hospital after a crash between two TTC buses in the West End. Toronto police were called to Lawrence and Weston just before 3 p.m. yesterday afternoon. 13 people, including a 16-year-old, suffered minor injuries. And the cause of the crash remains under investigation. 680 News Time 107, a joint program between Ottawa and the Ontario government, is looking to cut development charges to build more homes in this province. But it's putting the cost on municipalities. Mark McAllister with City News explains.
17: In some municipalities, development charges have become overly inflated, adding well over six figures to the cost of a new home.
18: Municipalities would have to cut development charges by 30 to 50% for 3 years, then would be eligible for funding from the new program in return. But to do that, local governments would need to pony up at least 10% of projected costs from its own budget and take the loss.
20: This new agreement will reduce the cost of home building, accelerate housing development, and support economic growth through infrastructure investments.
18: This program is considered part of the $8.8 billion housing agreement the province and feds announced back in March.
21: When the announcement was made a couple of months ago, the province was only projecting 64,800 housing starts this year. Still a significant decrease from the last couple of years. Mark McAllister, City News, Queen's Park.
1: 680 News Time 108, U.S. President Donald Trump has signed a late-night proclamation to amend tariffs on steel, aluminum, and copper imports. The White House says tariffs already in place will be dropped to 15% from 25%, but industrial equipment like bulldozers and forklifts will now face a 15% levy. The order will allow foreign companies to qualify for a 10% duty rate if their capital equipment includes at least 85% U.S. melted and poured or smelted metal by weight. The White House also says this is only temporary, lasting until December 31st, 2027. And coming up in 30 seconds, your gas price update, 680 News Time 109.
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0: 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EMPRO says the price did not change at midnight, staying at $1.69.9 a liter at most GTA stations. And coming up in 60 seconds, traffic and weather together on the ones. 680 News Time, 110.
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0: 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It's time for Rogers Xfinity Internet traffic and weather together on the ones. 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
15: Thank you, Kiana. Nothing really new since we spoke last. We just had that one really heavy delay on the westbound 401 right now from Guelph Line to 6 South. It looks like it's improved maybe a little bit since we spoke last, but still it's going to take you a lot of time to get through with that one lane blocked and nowhere to go between those two points. Let's take a look at the QEW. Toronto bound at Fairview. Right lane is blocked with construction. Eastbound QEW at the 403-407 to Guelph Line. You got the left lane blocked with construction there. North and southbound Brant. Ramps to the Toronto-bound QEW also closed. The ramp to Mississauga Road is shut down also. At Cothro, we've got two right lanes blocked with construction. No access to the Toronto-bound QEW.

0: full closure of the collectors this morning from east of Avenue Road to east of Bayview. So you're going to be forced into the express through that stretch. And it's the opposite on the westbound side, approaching the 401 DVP to approaching the Allen. The express lanes are closed through that entire stretch. You'll have to use the collectors. But the good news is we're not seeing any volume delays. Your next report in less than 10 minutes with the forecast. Here's Chief Meteorologist Natasha Ramsahai.
1: Those temperatures are progressively getting warmer as the week goes on. 25 degrees today and lots of sunshine. We are into a very high UV index for this time of year, so make sure you've got that sunscreen. I mean, you need it 365 anyway. Humidity stays low today with a light northeast breeze. By Wednesday, still into that sunshine with a high of 26. Today's high, 25 degrees.
2: It is 15 degrees in downtown Toronto under a clear sky. 680 News Time, 113. Prime Minister Mark Carney has announced new measures to combat anti-Semitism in Canada. Members of a new ministerial advisory council were announced, as well as the makeup of a new advisory council on rights, equality, and inclusion. Carney spoke at the Holy Blossom Temple yesterday evening.
3: The council will assess the nature, the scale, and the drivers of anti-Semitism in Canada, including across our public institutions, our workplaces, our campuses, our public services, our professional bodies, our online spaces.
2: The council will also provide data on hate-motivated incidents across the country. This announcement comes after community members in the city were shot at by a replica gun less than a month ago, according to police. 680 News Time, 114.
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2: It is 15 degrees in downtown Toronto. Good morning, I'm Kiana Alvarez, and here are the top stories this hour. After just a month, Ontario's anti-scalping law now appears to be facing its first big test against World Cup tickets. After FIFA set up its own ticket resale platform, the government flagged some suspicious prices. Toronto police say they have made the largest seizure of fake soccer merchandise in Canadian history. Officers seized $3.5 million worth of fake merchandise and roughly 6,000 counterfeit branded jerseys. And Toronto police are investigating a fatal collision in Etobicoke in the area of Dundas and the East Mall. Investigators say a car drove into the back of a parked truck and the driver was pronounced dead on scene. And now, time for sports. From Sportsnet 590 The Fan, here's Asher Roth.
9: Well, Kiana, it was a successful tune-up for Canada's men's soccer team, who defeated Uzbekistan 2-0 at Commonwealth Stadium in Edmonton. Jonathan Osorio and Jaden Nelson both found the back of the net for the Rouge et Blanc. Canada opens the World Cup against Bosnia-Herzegovina on June 12th here in Toronto, but before that, they've got one more friendly against Ireland on Friday in Montreal. A rough third period sunk the Toronto Marlies. They fell 5-3 to the Wilkes-Barre-Scranton Penguins in Game 3 of the AHL's Eastern Conference Final. Vinny Lecieri, Luke Hames, and Mark Johnstone all scored for Toronto, while Easton Cowan missed the game with an upper body injury. The Marlies still lead the series 2-1. The Stanley Cup Final begins tonight between the Golden Knights and the Hurricanes in Raleigh. Sportsnet and CBC will have puck drop just after 8 o'clock. More NHL news. The Vancouver Canucks have officially named Manny Malhotra as the 23rd head coach in their franchise history. He spent the last two seasons coaching their AHL affiliate Abbotsford, leading them to a Calder Cup championship in 2025. The Blue Jays had a much-needed day off on Monday. They kick off a three-game set in Atlanta tonight. Kevin Gausman is expected to get the start in the opener. Game 1 of the NBA Finals between the Knicks and the Spurs kicks off tomorrow. It'll be a rematch of the championship series in 1999. And some sad news from the basketball world. Former player, head coach, and Hall of Famer Rick Adelman has died at the age of 79.

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3: Good morning, I'm Mitch Burke. Prime Minister Mark Carney under fire from the official opposition after the poverty report from Food Banks Canada gave this country a D+.
4: While Canadians are starving, losing their jobs, and missing mortgage payments, and Mark Carney has created the only G7 economy in a recession, he is hiding from accountability.
5: In the House of Commons, Conservative leader Pierre Poilievre accused the Prime Minister of ducking scrutiny, noting Mark Carney's skip question period on Friday, the day when Stats Canada data showed the country is in recession, and missed question period again on Monday.
6: Mr. Speaker, what is a single mother who can't afford groceries supposed to do when she gets to an empty food bank?
5: Meanwhile, Liberal cabinet ministers defended the federal government's record and pointed to positive elements of the poverty report card.
7: Of the groceries and essentials benefit, like expanded dental care and investments in child care, they know as positive and bringing down the cost of living for Canadians. And Mr. Speaker, I will point out they voted against all those measures.
5: Shaoli Lee, City News, Ottawa.
3: In the U.S., the Trump administration seems to be backing off of its so-called anti-weaponization fund in the face of intense backlash from both sides of the aisle. Senate Republicans threatened to team up with Democrats to block the $1.8 billion fund that could send money to allies of the president deemed to be victims of lawfare of past administrations. Among those who say they were ready to claim a piece of that pie, people convicted and later pardoned for their January 6th crimes, including those who assaulted cops. A judge had blocked the fund temporarily on Friday before the White House took a step back. The Justice Department had said it would abide by a court ruling if it was taken further in court. And a staff meeting at CBS News in New York turned very heated on Monday when one of the leading correspondents at 60 Minutes sharply criticized the tech insider with no broadcast experience who's now tapped to lead the legendary show. According to sources who were in the room on Monday morning, Scott Pelley told the new executive producer, Nick Bilton, in front of his colleagues that he had slender qualifications for the new job and questioned how he might change how reporters tell their stories. Bilton largely dismissed those concerns as rumors and fired back at Pelley, saying, "You are not going to intimidate me in front of this group of people." Pelley's colleagues then applauded him once the new boss left the room. Bilton was appointed by the opinion journalist Barry Weiss, who was named CBS News editor-in-chief last year. She has been at the center of several controversies at the network, perceived by many to be offering more friendly coverage of the Trump White House. Pelley, at that same meeting, said Weiss was murdering 60 Minutes.
8: "That's it for another shift. She's leaving work. Someone says, we're going for some food. Want to come? No thanks, she says. 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
10: From the 680 Traffic Center, I'm Ben Davey. If you're on the westbound QEW at Guelph Line, you're going to find right lane construction. On the Toronto-bound side, we have construction at Fairview. Right lane is blocked there. Eastbound QEW at the 403-407 to Guelph Line has the left lane blocked through that stretch. North and southbound branch ramps to the Toronto-bound QEW are closed this morning. Toronto-bound QEW ramp to Mississauga Road is shut down. North and south Dixie ramps to the eastbound QEW are closed. At Cawthra, you'll find two right lanes blocked with construction. And the ramp to the West Mall is closed off the eastbound QEW as well. Westbound 403 at Mississauga Road, we have construction in the HOV lane. On the eastbound side, past Mavis, two left lanes are blocked with construction. Northbound 410 looks a little slow again this morning from Sandalwood to Mayfield. We've got construction back at Derry blocking the right lane, and the east and west Derry ramps to the North 410 are closed this morning. At Sandalwood, right lane construction, and you can't get on the North 410 from either east or westbound Sandalwood ramps either. On the south 410 at Mayfield, construction is in the right lane. The ramps to and from Mayfield are closed. At the 407, we've got HOV lane construction, and the ramp to the 407 off the South 410 is closed for road work as well. Checking northbound Highway 50 in Bolton, we still have it down to a single lane at Mayfield, and that is because of a collision that happened last night involving a transport truck. Police and emergency vehicles are on scene. Your next report is at 1:31 with the extended forecast. Now, Chief Meteorologist Natasha Ramsahai.
11: A fresh feel out there today, and by that I mean humidity is staying low, and we can thank a northeast breeze for that. You have to have a southwest wind to really get that humidity up from the Gulf of Mexico. That's coming later this week. Today, mainly sunny, 25, mainly sunny on Wednesday with 26, and then increase in cloud on Thursday. A high of 28. It looks like Friday will be the hottest day of this warm stretch with a high of 29 and a humidex, a slight one, into the low 30s. Could see some isolated late day showers. Today's high, 25 degrees.
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3: This is 680 News Radio. It's been about a month now since the city began work to redesign Portland Street downtown. 680's Kyle Hawking has a rundown on the major changes put in place.
15: These changes have been implemented on Portland from Front Street all the way up to Queen, and according to the city, are meant to improve traffic flow while also adding a new bikeway. But things have become more complicated for drivers. The two-way cycle track runs along the west side of Portland, but for motorists, Portland's been converted into a one-way street in two different directions along two different sections, with spots where through traffic is no longer allowed. From Adelaide north to Queen, Portland is one way going northbound, and from Adelaide south to Wellington, it's one way going southbound. Finally, from Wellington to Front, it's two-way traffic with one lane open each way. Southbound traffic is now forced to turn at Wellington, as is northbound traffic, and traffic diverters are now in place for what the city says is to, quote, minimize neighborhood traffic infiltration. With an eye on your drive, I'm Kyle Hawking.
3: Pop star Sabrina Carpenter has filed a temporary restraining order against an alleged stalker.
5: Sabrina Carpenter says in a court filing she is fearing for her safety after a 31-year-old man named William Applegate allegedly tried to enter her home on May 23rd. He was arrested that night, but then allegedly returned less than 24 hours later and was on her driveway. And then he appeared again, she says, in her court filing on May 25th. Carpenter describes Applegate as delusional and says she's in fear of what he might do. An LAPD detective involved said in the court filing that Applegate is mentally unstable and poses a clear, credible, and ongoing threat. Alex Stone, ABC News, Los Angeles.
3: Time now for the Dynamic Market Minute. The TSX finished the day down 34 points. The Dow ended up recovering from triple-digit early losses, up 46. The NASDAQ was the best performer of the day, up 114. More headlines now from Bloomberg.
16: Optimism surrounding AI's ongoing profit potential, a stronger-than-expected reading of U.S. manufacturing last month, and hope that recent snags in U.S.-Iran talks haven't derailed a peace plan help Wall Street's main indexes find new records. Whether we extend those gains today is partly in the hands of retailers. One is Dollar General, whose geographic ubiquity and pull with customers of lower incomes have turned it into something of an economic indicator. Analysts expect the ultra-discount chain to report a 2.1% increase in comparable sales for the just-finished quarter, roughly half the increase of the previous quarter, but still reflecting recently rising popularity among higher-income shoppers. Victoria's Secret is on tap to open its earnings books for last quarter also, and in addition to profit and sales, investors will want to know more about the company's strategy pivot announced last month, in which it's embracing a more unapologetic stance of sexy following years of gently playing it down. Andrew O'Day, Bloomberg Radio.
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20: 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The Blue Jays continue their road trip with three in Atlanta starting on Tuesday night. 680's Asher Roth has more.
0: After finishing 10 games under 500 in 2025, the Atlanta Braves are back atop the NL East with a 40-20 record. Braves analyst Jeff Francoeur tells Jays Talk Plus what's changed.
21: It was one of those years last year where everything went wrong. They were able to kind of retool. They brought some good pieces in, I think, to change the locker room a little bit too.
0: As for the Jays, they're coming off two straight losses in Baltimore, which included another disastrous outing for Jeff Hoffman. And Sportsnet's Ben Nicholson-Smith tells Blair and Barker the struggling reliever probably isn't going anywhere.
22: They still kind of need him, or at least they need leverage relievers who can get big outs for them, because it can't just be Tyler Rogers and Louis Varland.
0: Kevin Gausman gets the ball in the opener on Tuesday. First pitch flies at 7:15. From the Sports Center, I'm Asher Roth.
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20: Good morning. It is Tuesday, June 2nd. I'm Kiana Alvarez, and here's what's making news right now. The Ontario government is calling a foul on FIFA for high resale tickets. Police raided a Mississauga warehouse full of alleged counterfeit sports merchandise ahead of the World Cup. A fatal crash Monday evening in Etobicoke leaves one driver dead. And a Hamilton teenager is in critical condition after being hit by a car.
0: Canada blanks Uzbekistan in a soccer friendly in Edmonton. The Marlies come up short against the Penguins, and some big names are on the move in the NFL. Sports at 45.
20: 680 News Time 131. It's time for Rogers Xfinity Internet traffic and weather together on the ones. Here's Ben Davey.
23: Hi, Kiana. New construction just started up on the northbound 400 at Highway 88. So that's in Bradford. We've got two left lanes blocked with construction there at Esser Road. We've got left lane construction. If you're on the southbound 400 at approaching Bayfield, we've got a couple of left lanes blocked. Coming out of Barrie, it's a problem-free drive, but the ramp to Esser has right lane maintenance on the go. And then at Mapleview, you'll find two left lanes blocked with construction. South of Innisfil Beach Road, two left lanes are blocked at 89. We've got the left lane blocked with construction. Then in Devon at Major McKenzie, construction in the right lane. Westbound Major McKenzie ramp to the southbound 400 has just shut down for emergency road work. The ramps to and from Rutherford are closed. At Rutherford on the south 400, three right lanes blocked with construction. Lane realignment south of there, we've got two right lanes blocked. That's a long-term project. And then westbound Bass Pro Mills ramp to the southbound 400 is closed as well. If you're on the south 404 at Bloomington, right lane construction, the ramps to Bloomington closed from both the north and south sides of the 404 again this morning, and the ramp to the 401 westbound 401 is blocked on the south 404 as well. Westbound QEW at Guelph Line, we got right lane construction there. Eastbound QEW, pretty busy drive. We've got road work happening at Fairview, the right lane blocked from the 403-407 to Guelph Line. The left lane is blocked through that stretch. No access to the eastbound QEW from north or south Brant or north or south Dixie. The ramp to Mississauga Road off the the East QEW has the right lane blocked. And then we've got Cawthra, a couple of right lanes blocked with construction volume through there. Much improved, though. And the ramp to the West Mall is closed off the Toronto bound QEW as well. Eastbound 401, lots of lane and ramp closures, but the collectors are completely blocked on the eastbound side from east of Avenue Road to east of Bayview. So you're going to have to take the express through that stretch. And if you're on the westbound side, approaching the 404 to the DVP, the 404 DVP to the Allen, the express lanes are blocked through there. So it's the collector lanes that are open. Your next report in less than 10 minutes with the forecast, Chief Meteorologist Natasha Ramsahai.
11: More sun in the forecast. In fact, temperatures going up this week and no rain until Friday. And even then, it's only a slight chance. As far as today, 25 degrees, that's going to feel warmer in the sunshine, and a very high UV index is forecast as well. Humidity, though, staying low for now. 25 degrees is the high today.
20: It is 15 degrees in downtown Toronto under a clear sky. 680 News Time, 1:33. The province is calling a foul on FIFA. Many World Cup resale options are still well above face value, which is against the law in Ontario. 680's Richard Southern with the Ford government's message to FIFA.
1: The Ford government with a direct warning to FIFA.
2: You have to follow the rules.
1: Last month, the government passed a new law preventing anyone from reselling tickets at above their face value. Now it seems FIFA may have allegedly gone offside as regards that new rule. Sources say the organization, who operates both as a primary and secondary seller of World Cup tickets, may have been offering resale tickets at above their sticker price. The Ford government confirms it's reached out to the organization over what it calls, quote, ongoing non-compliance. Stan Cho is the tourism minister.
2: We expect FIFA, along with any other partners or resellers, to follow that rule.
1: But opposition leader Maurice Stiles wants the government to go further.
4: It's time to issue fines.
1: I've obtained the letter the government has sent FIFA. It informs the organization that an investigator will be contacting them over the matter. Anyone caught breaking the ticket law could face a $250,000 fine. Richard Southern, Queen's Park.
20: 680 News Time, 1:34. Two men faced charges of fraud after police raided a Mississauga warehouse full of alleged counterfeit sports merchandise. Alan Carter from City News has more on the investigation.
6: We seized more than 16,000 name brand fake jerseys and flags.
24: These jerseys were being sold to retailers throughout the GTA and then in turn sold at full price to unsuspecting customers. Whether the retailers knew if the merchandise was real is part of the ongoing investigation. The cost of the real thing is part of the reason for the growth in counterfeit goods. A Team Canada soccer jersey will cost you $230 online. Jerseys from other nations on the official Adidas website retail for $190. According to police, money from the sale of fakes funds organized crime. Experts in counterfeit goods say the Canadian government needs to better educate consumers.
20: In the investigation, Toronto police seized $3.5 million worth of fake sports jerseys and memorabilia. 680 News Time, 1:35. Toronto police are investigating in Etobicoke after a fatal crash Monday evening in the area of Dundas and the East Mall. Photos from the scene near Shorncliffe and Bramshott Road show the car up onto the curb and into the front of a parked dump truck. Police say the driver was pronounced dead on scene. Right now, roads are closed in the area for the investigation. A girl is fighting for her life after being hit by a car in Hamilton on Monday afternoon. The collision happened just before 2 p.m. in the intersection of Garth Street and Sabrina Boulevard. The girl was rushed to hospital with critical injuries, but there's no update on her condition. The driver did stay at the scene. 680 News Time, 1:36. As the city gets ready for the FIFA World Cup, the TTC wants to assure Torontonians that transit will be able to accommodate all the traffic. City's Rhianne Campbell has more.
25: As Toronto looks to host tens of thousands of visitors ahead of the World Cup in just 11 days, many TTC commuters are wondering if the transit agency can handle the pressure.
26: It's a fair question. You know, the city of Toronto every summer hosts, you know, major events. You think about Caribbean Carnival, you think about Pride. You know, these events alone bring about a million people into the city. So we have a lot of experience in Toronto dealing with major events.
25: TTC spokesperson Stuart Green says the transit agency will be implementing extra service, extended subway hours, enhanced wayfinding, as well as deploying extra people on the streets to help guide riders, particularly on match days. Meanwhile, to deal with any unforeseen issues that may arise,
26: We're going to have deployed strategic teams to respond in real time if there's an incident on the streetcar or subway network. They'll be able to get out there very quickly and correct whatever is happening to make sure that we're getting service back as quickly as we possibly can.
20: The TTC also says a lot of work has been done to eliminate planned subway closures during the tournament. 680 News Time 137. A collision between two TTC buses near Weston and Lawrence has landed more than a dozen people in hospital. Toronto police say the crash happened just before 3 yesterday afternoon. At least 13 people were taken to hospital with minor injuries. Paramedics say one of the patients is a 16-year-old and the rest are adults. The Prime Minister has launched a new national initiative to combat anti-Semitism. The strategy involves a new advisory council, which will oversee federal policy and research the nature of anti-Semitism in federal workplaces and online. It will also provide data on hate-motivated incidents across the country. Mark Carney made the announcement yesterday at a temple near Bathurst in Eglinton.
4: Above the responsibilities we all have as citizens, and we all have responsibilities as citizens, but above all, government has a special responsibility to ensure that no culture, faith, race, gender, or identity is threatened or suppressed. And it goes further than that. It goes to the responsibility of ensuring that everyone can be their whole selves in Canada.
20: Federal Culture Minister Mark Miller will chair the council. The announcement comes after police say three Jewish community members in the city were shot at with a replica gun last month. 680 News Time 138. The Toronto Marlies came up short against the Wilkes-Barre Scranton Penguins in Game 3 of the AHL's Eastern Conference Final. 680's Asher Roth recaps the action from Coca-Cola Coliseum.
0: After winning the first two games of the series in Pennsylvania, the Toronto Marlies sent their home crowd into a frenzy just over 12 minutes into the first period of Game 3.
7: Villeneuve centering it back. Letterio pick it up again to the goal. Score! Vinny Letterio opens it up!
0: Vinny Letterio's seventh of the playoffs gave Toronto the lead, but it wouldn't last long. The Pens would tie it just 2.5 minutes later. The two teams would trade goals in the second, and the Pens would take the lead for good early in the third.
7: Koivunen shoots and scores! Koivunen cranks the one-timer!
0: They'd go on to win it 5-3, cutting the Marlies' lead in the series to 2-1. Easton Cowan missed the game with an upper body injury. Game 4 is back here in Toronto on Wednesday. From the Sports Center, I'm Asher Roth.
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20: 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Empro says the price did not change at midnight, staying at $1.69.9 a liter at most GTA stations. And coming up in 60 seconds, your traffic and weather report. 680 News Time 140.
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20: 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It's time for Rogers Xfinity Internet traffic and weather together on the ones. Here's Ben Davey.
27: Well, Kiana, the 427 has been very quiet this morning and last night, and it remains so. We do have a problem, though, on the northbound 427 ramp to Faskin. That's one ramp north of Dixon. We got a collision blocking the right lane. Again, this is on the ramp, not on the 427 itself. It does look like a serious crash, though. We got three or four emergency vehicles on scene. So if you're using that exit ramp, approach with caution. Traffic definitely going very slow on the way by. by there. No problems on the 427 itself. Northbound or southbound right now. Let's check the northbound 400 as well, because we've got lots of construction happening there. From Rutherford to Major McKenzie, we had some moving maintenance in the far left lane. That is now gone, so all lanes are open through there. Approaching Highway 88, we got two left lanes blocked with construction. Then at 89 in Innisfil, two left lanes are blocked. At Essa Road in Barrie on the north 400, we've got the left lane blocked with construction there. Southbound 400 coming out of Barrie, looks like a good drive. Approaching Bayfield, two left lanes are blocked. The ramp to Essa has right lane maintenance. At Mapleview Drive, you'll find two left lanes blocked with construction. Then south of Innisfil Beach Road, two left lanes blocked with construction. At Highway 89, it's the left lane that's blocked. In Devon now on the southbound 400 at Major Mac, right lane construction. The westbound Major Mac ramp to the south 400 had to be shut down for some emergency road work, so keep that in mind. Sounds like the eastbound Major Mac ramp is fine. The ramps to and from Rutherford off the south 400 are closed this morning. And then at Rutherford on the south 400, three right lanes blocked with construction. Not seeing much in terms of delays, but definitely a little bit tighter than usual getting down through that stretch. South of Rutherford, two right lanes are blocked. Long-term lane realignment through there. And westbound Bass Pro Mills ramp to the south 400 is closed as well. If you're on the northbound 404, the ramp to Bloomington closed for construction. And that's the same for the south 404 ramp to Bloomington as well. At Bloomington on the north side, you're going to find two right lanes blocked with construction. North of Bloomington, it's the far right lane that's taken out for some long-term bridge work. Southbound 404, ramp to Bloomington closed, as I mentioned. At Bloomington, right lane is blocked. And the ramp to the westbound 401 is closed off the southbound 404 as well. Your next report in less than 10 minutes with the forecast now. Here's Chief Meteorologist Natasha Ramsahai.
11: More sunshine for the next couple of days, 25 degrees today. And the humidity is staying low for the next couple of days because of the wind, which has a more northerly component to it. Later in the week, that changes. The temperatures just slightly above seasonal today and 26 degrees for Wednesday with mainly sunny skies. Today's high, 25 degrees.
20: It is 15 degrees in downtown Toronto under clear sky. 680 News Time, 144.
3: The best part about the Stanley Cup laughs, you just never know what can happen.
5: After three grueling rounds of blood, sweat, and tears, it's time to drop the puck for the Stanley Cup Final. Vegas looks unstoppable after sweeping their way out west. But out east, Carolina have 12 wins and only one loss.
14: A storm warning has been issued.
5: Hockey heavyweights face off in Game 1 from Raleigh. You just have to watch the Stanley Cup Final. 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
20: It is 15 degrees in downtown Toronto. Good morning, I'm Kiana Alvarez, and here are the top stories this hour. The Ontario government is contacting FIFA over high resale ticket prices. This comes just a month after the Ford government passed a law preventing ticket scalping. And now the opposition is calling to fine FIFA. Toronto police busted a large-scale counterfeit FIFA World Cup jersey operation, seizing $3.5 million worth of fake merchandise. Police also seized roughly 16,000 counterfeit jerseys and two replica World Cup trophies. And a fatal crash Monday evening in Etobicoke leaves one driver dead. Police say the driver was pronounced dead on scene and the investigation is still ongoing. And now for sports. From Sportsnet 590 The Fan, here's Asher Roth.
0: Well, Kiana, Canada's men's soccer team defeated Uzbekistan 2-0 in a World Cup tune-up in front of more than 46,000 fans in Edmonton. Jonathan Osorio scored the winner in the 58th minute, while Jaden Nelson added insurance and extra time. The Canadians have one more friendly against Ireland on Friday in Montreal before their World Cup opener against Bosnia-Herzegovina on June the 12th here in Toronto. The Marlies dropped a 5-3 decision to the Wilkes-Barre Scranton Penguins Penguins in Game 3 of the AHL's Eastern Conference Final. They still lead the series 2-1 and host Game 4 on Wednesday. The Stanley Cup Final begins in Raleigh later tonight between the Golden Knights and the Hurricanes. It's an 8 o'clock puck drop on both Sportsnet and on CBC. More NHL news. The Vancouver Canucks have made it official, hiring Manny Malhotra as the 23rd head coach in their franchise history. In Paris, Felix Auger-Aliassime is off to the quarterfinal of the French Open after beating Alejandro Tabilo in straight sets. In women's doubles, Ottawa's Gabby Dabrowski and her partner Luisa Stefani won their third round match. They'll face Laura Sigmund and Vera Zvonareva early this morning in the quarters. NFL news. The Patriots acquired three-time Pro Bowl receiver A.J. Brown from the Eagles in exchange for a 2028 first-round pick. The Cleveland Browns dealt Miles Garrett to the L.A. Rams in exchange for Jared Verse and three picks, while the Giants are bringing back Odell Beckham Jr. And the Blue Jays kick off a three-game series in Atlanta tonight following their first break in 18 days. Sports at 15 and 45 past every hour or anytime at sportsnet.ca.
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17: Good morning, I'm Mitch Burke. The Mounties in Saskatchewan say a suspect was arrested late Monday after a shooting in the community of Pelican Narrows that killed a person and left another seriously injured.
18: RCMP say the shooting happened near the community's health clinic. An active shooter alert was issued earlier Monday for an area around the community, with residents asked to find a safe location and lock their doors. Mounties haven't provided details about the two victims, but say no other injuries were reported. Officers had been looking for a male suspect who was described as wearing all black clothing and a face covering and was traveling on foot. Pelican Narrows is about 500 kilometers northeast of Saskatoon. Lisa Laporte, The Canadian Press.
17: Dominic LeBlanc, the Canada-U.S. trade minister, will be in Washington today to meet with the Trump administration's trade czar. Conservative leader Pierre Poilievre said he has no expectations that LeBlanc's meeting with U.S. trade representative Jamieson Greer will be productive. He's accusing the prime minister of hiding from the negotiating table with the U.S., while the latter and Mexico advance their interests at Canada's expense. Official trade talks between Ottawa and Washington have yet to start ahead of the mandatory review of the Canada-U.S.-Mexico Agreement on Trade. And U.S. President Donald Trump says talks are back on with Iran after Tehran said it pulled out Monday morning over Israel's actions in neighboring Lebanon. ABC's Rachel Scott reports.
19: ABC News has learned the president did get on the phone with Israeli Prime Minister Benjamin Netanyahu to try to halt the bombing in southern Lebanon, to keep the Iranians at the negotiating table. Netanyahu insists Israel will not leave southern Lebanon. The president telling our John Carl, there was a little glitch today, but I turned that one around very quickly.
17: Iran has not confirmed the president's claim. Traffic and weather together next.
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27: From the 680 Traffic Center, I'm Ben Davey. Pretty good drive on this early start to your Tuesday morning. No serious delays anywhere, just a lot of construction and lane closures. Eastbound 401 coming out of Mississauga, you got two right lanes blocked at Mavis. Both Mavis ramps to the East 401 are shut down. The ramp to Huron, Ontario is closed, and no access to the East 401 from Huron, Ontario either. Eastbound 401 collectors fully closed this morning from east of Avenue Road to east of Bayview. So, of course, that affects the ramps from Avenue, Young, Bayview, and Leslie. And also, you can't get on the northbound 404 right now from the eastbound 401 because both the express and collector ramps are blocked with construction. Eastbound 401 at Highway 2 and Kingston Road in the collectors, two right lanes are blocked with construction through there. Then at White's in the express, you'll find two right lanes blocked with road work. Westbound 401 moving well, but at Westney, we've got two left lanes blocked. West of White's to west of Port Union in the collectors, you lose the left lane through there due to long-term construction. Approaching Port Union, the transfers to the collectors are down to a single lane. That's long-term as well. At Port Union and the collectors, right lane construction and the northbound Port Union ramp to the westbound 401 is closed. Then we have the express lanes completely shut down on the west 401 from approaching the 404 DVP to approaching the Allen. West 401 at Leslie and the collectors, left lane construction approaching Bayview, the transfers to the express are closed. And the ramp to Mississauga Road off the westbound 401 has left lane construction as well. And then at Guelph Line on the westbound 401, we still have left lane construction. A little bit slow through there, but not nearly as heavy as it was earlier this morning. Westbound 407 from Keele to Jane, we've got three right lanes blocked with maintenance, but the stretch from Highway 50 to the 410 where three left lanes were blocked earlier has cleared. Northbound 400 at Highway 88 in Bradford, two left lanes blocked with construction. At Highway 89, two left lanes are gone. And then at Essa Road, you've got the left lane blocked with construction in Barrie. Your next report is at 201. Now with the extended forecast, here's Chief Meteorologist Natasha Ramsahai.
11: An extended stretch of warmth for at least 4 days here where temps will be above seasonal. 25 degrees today, mainly sunny and low humidity. 26 Wednesday, and all of these numbers, these temperatures will feel warmer in the sun. On Thursday, we're going to keep things dry. Increasing cloud, high of 28 degrees, and we're all the way up to 29 and a humidex of 32 on Friday. Now, that's the day you may want to walk with an umbrella through the late afternoon. Just a slight chance for showers. Higher chance for rain will be here for the weekend. Today's high, 25 degrees.

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2: Are you fed up with screaming kids at the table next to you at dinner? Did you have this problem over the weekend? It seems many are frustrated with it. A new survey has yielded an interesting and overwhelming result. A whopping 75% say restaurants should offer some form of adults-only dining. 49% of those asked said they wanted to see restrictions on children during late evening hours in restaurants. 46% say they favor designated adult-only sections, while another 46% said romantic dining environments should always be 100% child-free. Lightspeed Commerce, which conducted the survey, said many parents were among those who favored the children restrictions. Laura and Alex, what do you say about this hot button?
3: Alex?
4: It's just one of those things where you just want to bang your head against the wall and just say, like, mostly common sense needs to prevail. Mm-hmm. Like, I don't know what you're doing with your kid in the late evening at a restaurant like that.
3: No, your kid should be at home and in bed.
4: But yeah, also, like, I mean, there's always that one exception where it's like, I guess I could understand. And so, like, it's like, whatever. Like,
3: Just get over it. I honestly, it doesn't bother me. Like, kids really can't control the noises that they're making or what they're going through, you know? So I think I have a lot of leniency towards that, you know, let kids be kids. We were a screaming baby once too.
4: But there is a point, and like, I feel it too, even as a parent of three screaming kids. Like, one of my kids loses it and they're in a setting like that, I do remove them from it. And there are some that don't.
2: It's the parents that don't do that, rather. It's the problem. Just let the kids run around like crazy.
3: No, of course.
4: Yeah, so I don't know.
2: I don't know that restaurants are the problem. I mean, it's the other settings, the airplanes and whatnot, well, where you might want to have a designated section.
3: But again, like, they can't. What are they supposed to do? Yeah. Richard? Get an adult-only plane.
2: This is the same thing with dogs. You know, I used to like, why you bring your dog out here? Now I have a dog and I sympathize. Yeah. So it's the same thing with this, I think.
3: I think, you know, kids can't really control themselves. I think it's not their fault.
4: Yeah, well. Yeah.
2: I only dine at a dive bar, so I don't have this problem, really.
3: Exactly.
4: Yeah, that's the thing. That's where I take my kids half the time. But where you go, why you take your kids to a fancy restaurant anyway, in general? Like, kids love going to Wendy's. That's a great time. Yeah. Going to Costco.
2: That's just an excuse for you to visit your favorite fast food
4: joint. Exactly. Mm-hmm. Exactly. Yeah.
3: Alex is just a kid.
4: Yeah. Yes, that's also true. Very good.
2: Guys, we'll regroup tomorrow.
3: Okay, bye, Richie.
5: Time now for the Dynamic Market Minute. The TSX finished the day down 34 points. The Dow ended up recovering from triple-digit early losses, up 46. The NASDAQ was the best performer of the day, up 114. More headlines now from Bloomberg.
6: Big rigs that can drive themselves are ready for prime time, but regulators are not. That's according to the CEO of newly public company FedEx Freight, the trucking business spun off from FedEx. The CEO tells the Wall Street Journal that after 2 years of testing, autonomous capability can drive tractor trailers from the loading yard to the interstate to the next facility, and says the biggest hurdle to getting those trucks on the road now is not technological, but regulatory. Hewlett-Packard Enterprise, which spun off its PC business a decade ago, has worked in the servers, networking, and consulting businesses, and it's perfectly positioned for the AI revolution. Massive growth in demand for the company's servers and networking tied to AI applications has prompted the company to hike its forecast, now predicting sales will jump as much as a third this year and another 10% next year. Stock in Hewlett-Packard Enterprise has rallied in extended trading. Andrew O'Day, Bloomberg Radio.
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10: Good morning. It is Tuesday, June 2nd. I'm Kiana Alvarez, and here's what's making news right now. The Ontario government is issuing a red card to FIFA over high resale ticket prices. Toronto police seized $3.5 million worth of fake sports jerseys and memorabilia ahead of the FIFA World Cup. Toronto police are investigating a fatal collision in Etobicoke in the area of Dundas and the East Mall. And a girl is in critical condition after she was hit by a car in Hamilton.
11: Canada beats Uzbekistan in a World Cup tune-up. The Marlies drop Game 3 against the Penguins, and the Canucks have chosen their new head coach. Sports at 15.
10: 680 News Time 201. It's time for Rogers Xfinity Internet traffic and weather together on the ones. Here's Ben Davey.
12: Okay, we've got a couple of things going on here, Kiana. First, the North 427 ramp to Fasken. We've got the right lane blocked with a collision. This is just north of Dixon. Again, it's not the North 427 itself. It's just that off ramp. Several emergency vehicles on scene dealing with a situation. So you might want to avoid that ramp for now. It doesn't look like there's any sort of volume delay, but crews have been working on scene there dealing with an issue for about a half an hour now. We've also got some ramp closures involving the 401 both directions and some lane closures as well. So if you're on the eastbound 401, east of Avenue to east of Bayview, the collectors are fully closed through that stretch. We also have the ramps to the northbound 404 from both the express and collectors closed. So you're not going to get on the north 404 from the eastbound 401 right now, unfortunately. Another closure at Kingston Road and Highway 2 in the collectors. A couple of right lanes just shut down there in the last half hour. At White's Road in the express, we've got two left lanes blocked with construction as well. On the westbound side of the 401, approaching the 404 DVP to approaching the Allen, the express lanes are closed through that entire stretch. We also have some moving maintenance now that just started up on the westbound 401, the express ramp to the westbound 403. Right now, just the right lane is blocked with crews through there, so it shouldn't cause too much of a delay. And we did have heavy volume earlier on the westbound 401 past Guelph Line. Looks like the left lane is still blocked with construction there, but the delay not nearly as bad as it was earlier. Now, we got a vehicle fire. Just seeing this now. Westbound 401 at Bathurst in the collectors. Left lane is closed. We'll get a closer look at that for you and see if we can get some more information. Not seeing any sort of delay through there, though, so that is the good news at this time. Northbound 400 at Highway 88 in Bradford. Two left lanes blocked with construction. At 89, we got two left lanes blocked as well. Then at Essa Road, you've got the left lane blocked with construction there. Southbound side coming out of Barrie, approaching Bayfield. Two left lanes are blocked. The ramp to Essa has right lane maintenance. At Mapleview, two left lanes are blocked. South of Innisfil Beach Road, two left lanes are blocked. At 89, just the left lane is closed. Then in Vaughan, at Major McKenzie, the right lane is shut down. The westbound Major Mac ramp to the South 400 also closed. And the ramps to and from Rutherford closed as well. At Rutherford on the South 400, three right lanes are blocked with construction. And the westbound Bass Pro Mills ramp to the South 400 is closed as well. Your next report in less than 10 minutes with the forecast now. Here's Chief Meteorologist Natasha Ramsahai.
13: High pressure dominating the forecast for the next couple of days. And for you, that means lots of sunshine, light winds. We will have a light flow out of the northeast, so that's going to keep the humidity down with that high of 25 degrees and a very high UV index, so make sure you've got the sunscreen. Today's high, 25 degrees.
10: It is 15 degrees in downtown Toronto under a clear sky. 680 News Time, 2:03. The Ontario government is issuing a red card to FIFA over the price for some resale World Cup tickets. 680's Richard Southern with more.
14: The Ford government passed a new law last month preventing anyone from reselling tickets for above their face value. Now it seems FIFA may have allegedly broken that law. The Ford government confirms it's reached out to the soccer organization over what it says is, quote, ongoing non-compliance as regards the new ticket law. Tourism Minister Stan Chow.
15: The rule is clear. You can't sell above face value, including any fees that have been incurred. And we expect FIFA, along with any other partners or resellers, to follow that rule.
14: 680 News Radio has obtained the letter that the government has sent to FIFA informing them that an investigator will be contacting them over the matter. Opposition leader Maurice Stiles, though, wants the government to go a step further.
16: further.
17: It's time to issue fines. They pass laws and then they never enforce it. And we see that in many respects with this government and their legislation.
2: FIFA or anyone else breaking the new ticket law can face fines up to $250,000. Richard Souther, Queen's Park.
10: 680 News Time 204. Toronto police seized $3.5 million worth of fake sports jerseys and memorabilia ahead of the FIFA World Cup. And experts say the responsibility of spotting a fake remains with the retailers and buyers. Alan Carter with City News has more.
18: This, according to authorities, is just a fraction of what was seized last month in a Mississauga warehouse. Two men now face charges of fraud.
19: We seized more than 16,000 name brand fake jerseys and flags.
18: These jerseys were being sold to retailers throughout the GTA and then in turn sold at full price to unsuspecting customers. Whether the retailers knew if the merchandise was real is part of the ongoing investigation. The police were tipped off by a law firm specializing in identifying counterfeit goods, especially sports memorabilia. There are telltale signs when a product is a forgery.
19: Yes, there are items that are identifiable. There are spelling mistakes on some of these tags. If you look and feel the product, it doesn't have the same quality. I will tell you that there are retailers that do not know they are purchasing these counterfeit goods and selling them to the public. The reality is you have to remain vigilant both as a retailer and as a customer.
18: The cost of the real thing is part of the reason for the growth in counterfeit goods. A Team Canada soccer jersey will cost you $230 online. Jerseys from other nations on the official Adidas website retail for $190.
10: And that was Alan Carter with City News. 680 News Time 206. Toronto police are investigating a fatal collision in Etobicoke in the area of Dundas and the East Mall. Investigators say a car drove into the back of a parked truck and the driver was pronounced dead on scene. It happened around 6:30 Monday evening near Shorncliffe and Bramshot Roads. Drivers can expect road closures during the investigation. A girl is in critical condition after she was hit by a car in Hamilton. Hamilton police say it happened just before 2 on Monday afternoon in the intersection of Garth Street and Sabrina Boulevard. The youth was struck and rushed to hospital with life-threatening injuries. Police say the driver stayed at the scene and is cooperating with the investigation. 680 News Time 207. More than a dozen people are in hospital after a crash between two TTC buses in the West End. Toronto police were called to Lawrence and Weston just before 3 yesterday afternoon. 13 people, including a 16-year-old, suffered minor injuries. The cause of the crash remains under investigation. A joint program between Ottawa and the Ontario government is looking to cut development charges to build more homes in this province, but it's putting the cost on municipalities. Mark McAllister with City News explains.
20: In some municipalities, development charges have become overly inflated, adding well over six figures to the cost of a new home.
21: Municipalities would have to cut development charges by 30 to 50% for 3 years, then would be eligible for funding from the new program in return. But to do that, local governments would need to pony up at least 10% of projected costs from its own budget and take the loss.
22: This new agreement will reduce the cost of home building, accelerate housing development, and support economic growth through infrastructure investments.
21: This program is considered part of the $8.8 billion housing agreement the province and feds announced back in March. When the announcement was made a couple of months ago, the province was only projecting 64,800 housing starts this year. Still a significant decrease from the last couple of years. Mark McAllister, City News, Queen's Park.
10: 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The Blue Jays continue their road trip with three in Atlanta starting on Tuesday night. 680's Asher Roth has more.
23: After finishing 10 games under 500 in 2025, the Atlanta Braves are back atop the NL East with a 40-20 record. Braves analyst Jeff Francoeur tells Jays Talk Plus what's changed.
24: It was one of those years last year where everything went wrong. They were able to kind of retool. They brought some good pieces in, I think, to change the locker room a little bit too.
23: As for the Jays, they're coming off two straight losses in Baltimore, which included another disastrous outing for Jeff Hoffman. And Sportsnet's Ben Nicholson-Smith tells Blair and Barker the struggling reliever probably isn't going anywhere.
25: They still kind of need him, or at least they need leverage relievers who can get big outs for them, because it can't just be Tyler Rogers and Louis Varland.
23: Kevin Gausman gets the ball in the opener on Tuesday. First pitch flies at 7:15. From the Sports Center, I'm Asher Roth.
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26: That's it for another shift. She's leaving work.
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10: 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Empro says the price did not change at midnight, staying at $1.69.9 a litre at most GTA stations. And coming up in 60 seconds, traffic and weather together on the ones. 680 News Time, 210.
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10: 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It's time for Rogers Xfinity Internet traffic and weather together on the ones. Here's Ben Davey.
12: Yeah, now we're watching the westbound 401 at Bathurst and the collectors. There is a vehicle fire blocking the far left lane. Now, this has forced the closure of the collector ramp to the Allen as well. Fire and emergency crews are on scene. Looks like they got the fire under control. That is good news, but these lanes remain blocked, and it may be a while before this gets cleared. So, good idea to avoid this if you can. Fortunately, volume very light, so we're not seeing any sort of significant backup in terms of delays right now. Westbound 401 Express ramp to the westbound 403 has some moving maintenance. They got the right lane blocked right now. The ramp to Mississauga Road, we've got left lane construction, and then west of Guelph Line, still have the left lane blocked, slower than you might expect through there, but not nearly the backup that was there earlier this morning. On the eastbound 401 coming out of Mississauga at Mavis, two right lanes blocked with construction. Both Mavis ramps to the east 401 still closed. The ramp to Huron Ontario is closed as well, and the north and south Huron Ontario ramps to the eastbound 401 remain closed. Then east of Avenue Road to east of

0: them there. Northbound 400 at Highway 88, two left lanes are blocked. At 89, two left lanes are blocked as well. At Esser Road and Barrie, you've got left lane construction. Southbound 400 approaching Bayfield, two left lanes are blocked. A ramp to Esser has right lane maintenance. At Mapleview, two left lanes are blocked. South of Innisfil Beach Road, two right lanes are blocked as well. Same at Highway 89, just one left lane block there, actually. And then in Devon on the southbound 400 at Major McKenzie, right lane construction. Westbound Major McKenzie ramp to the south 400 remains closed. Ramps to and from Rutherford closed as well. At Rutherford, you'll find three right lanes blocked. And the westbound Bass Pro Mills ramp to the south 400 closed as well. Your next report in less than 10 minutes with a forecast now. Chief Meteorologist Natasha Ramsahai.
1: Those temperatures are progressively getting warmer as the week goes on. 25 degrees today and lots of sunshine. We are into a very high UV index for this time of year, so make sure you've got that sunscreen. I mean, you need it 365 anyway. Humidity stays low today with a light northeast breeze. By Wednesday, still into that sunshine with a high of 26. Today's high, 25 degrees.
2: It is 15 degrees in downtown Toronto under a clear sky. 680 News Time, 2:14.
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4: But you've got to be in it to win it. 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
2: It is 15 degrees in downtown Toronto. Good morning. I'm Kiana Alvarez, and here are the top stories this hour. After just a month, Ontario's anti-scalping law now appears to be facing its first big test against World Cup tickets. After FIFA set up its own ticket resale platform, the government flagged some suspicious prices. Toronto police say they have made the largest seizure of fake soccer merchandise in Canadian history. Officers seized $3.5 million worth of fake merchandise and roughly 16,000 counterfeit branded jerseys. And Toronto police are investigating a fatal collision in Etobicoke in the area of Dundas and the East Mall. Investigators say a car drove into the back of a parked truck and the driver was pronounced dead on scene. And now, time for sports. From Sportsnet 590 The Fan, here's Asher Roth.
7: Well, Kiana, it was a successful tune-up for Canada's men's soccer team, who defeated Uzbekistan 2-0 at Commonwealth Stadium in Edmonton. Jonathan Osorio and Jaden Nelson both found the back of the net for the Rouge et Blanc. Canada opens the World Cup against Bosnia-Herzegovina on June 12th here in Toronto, but before that, they've got one more friendly against Ireland on Friday in Montreal. A rough third period sunk the Toronto Marlies. They fell 5-3 to the Wilkes-Barre-Scranton Penguins in Game 3 of the AHL's Eastern Conference Final. Vinny Lecieri, Luke Hames, and Mark Johnstone all scored for Toronto, while Easton Cowan missed the game with an upper body injury. The Marlies still lead the series 2-1. The Stanley Cup Final begins tonight between the Golden Knights and the Hurricanes in Raleigh. Sportsnet and CBC will have puck drop just after 8 o'clock. More NHL news. The Vancouver Canucks have officially named Manny Malhotra as the 23rd head coach in their franchise history. He spent the last two seasons coaching their AHL affiliate Abbotsford, leading them to a Calder Cup championship in 2025. The Blue Jays had a much-needed day off on Monday. They kick off a three-game set in Atlanta tonight. Kevin Gausman is expected to get the start in the opener. Game 1 of the NBA Finals between the Knicks and the Spurs kicks off tomorrow. It'll be a rematch of the championship series in 1999. And some sad news from the basketball world. Former player, head coach, and Hall of Famer Rick Adelman has died at the age of 79. Sports at 15 and 45 past every hour or anytime at sportsnet.ca.
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4: Good morning, I'm Mitch Burke. Prime Minister Mark Carney under fire from the official opposition after the poverty report from Food Banks Canada gave this country a D+.
5: While Canadians are starving, losing their jobs, and missing mortgage payments, and Mark Carney has created the only G7 economy in a recession, he is hiding from accountability.
6: In the House of Commons, Conservative leader Pierre Poilievre accused the Prime Minister of ducking scrutiny, noting Mark Carney's skip question period on Friday, the day when Stats Canada data showed the country is in recession, and missed question period again on Monday.
7: Mr. Speaker, what is a single mother who can't afford groceries supposed to do when she gets to an empty food bank?
6: Meanwhile, Liberal cabinet ministers defended the federal government's record and pointed to positive elements of the poverty report card.
8: Of the groceries and essentials benefit, like expanded dental care and investments in child care, they note as positive and bringing down the cost of living for Canadians. And Mr. Speaker, I will point out they voted against all those measures.
6: Shaoli Lee, City News, Ottawa.
4: In the U.S., the Trump administration seems to be backing off of its so-called anti-weaponization fund in the face of intense backlash from both sides of the aisle. Senate Republicans threatened to team up with Democrats to block the $1.8 billion fund that could send money to allies of the president deemed to be victims of lawfare of past administrations. Among those who say they were ready to claim a piece of that pie, people convicted and later pardoned for their January 6th crimes, including those who assaulted cops. A judge had blocked the fund temporarily on Friday before the White House took a step back. The Justice Department had said it would abide by a court ruling if it was taken further in court. And a staff meeting at CBS News in New York turned very heated on Monday when one of the leading correspondents at 60 Minutes sharply criticized the tech insider with no broadcast experience who's now tapped to lead the legendary show. According to sources who were in the room on Monday morning, Scott Pelley told the new executive producer, Nick Bilton, in front of his colleagues that he had slender qualifications for the new job and questioned how he might change how reporters tell their stories. Bilton largely dismissed those concerns as rumors and fired back at Pelley, saying, "You are not going to intimidate me in front of this group of people." Pelley's colleagues then applauded him once the new boss left the room. Bilton was appointed by the opinion journalist Barry Weiss, who was named CBS News editor-in-chief last year. She has been at the center of several controversies at the network, perceived by many to be offering more friendly coverage of the Trump White House. Pelley, at that same meeting, said Weiss was murdering 60 Minutes.
9: "Wow, it's late. I should go. 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
3: From the 680 Traffic Center, I'm Ben Davey. We've got construction on the eastbound 401 at Mavis. Two right lanes are blocked. The north and south Mavis ramps to the east 401 are closed as well. Ramp to Huron, Ontario shut down, and no access to the east 401 from north or south Huron, Ontario either. Then a full closure of the collectors on the eastbound 401 from east of Avenue Road to east of Bayview. That affects the access ramps from Avenue Young, Bayview, and Leslie as well. And the express and collector ramps to the northbound 404 are shut down from the east 401 as well. Now, at Port Union and the collectors, we had two right lanes blocked with construction. They have just cleared those. But at White's in the express, we've got two left lanes blocked with overnight road work. Westbound 401 at Westney, two left lanes are blocked. At Port Union and the collectors, right lane construction. Northbound Port Union ramp to the westbound 401 still closed. Approaching the 404 DVP to approaching the Allen, the express lanes are shut down. Through that entire stretch, you'll have to use the collectors. And we still have this vehicle fire on the westbound 401 at Bathurst and the collectors blocking the left lane. And that's forcing the collectors closure from the collector ramp to the Allen. That's shut down for fire and emergency crews dealing with this vehicle fire as well. The express ramp to the westbound 403 has moving maintenance blocking the right lane. West 401 ramp to Mississauga Road has left lane construction, and then west of Guelph Line, construction still in the left lane. Your next report in less than 10 minutes with the extended forecast now. Chief Meteorologist Natasha Ramsahai.
13: An extended stretch of warmth for at least 4 days here where temps will be above seasonal. 25 degrees today, mainly sunny and low humidity. 26 Wednesday, and all of these numbers, these temperatures will feel warmer in the sun. On Thursday, we're going to keep things dry. Increasing cloud, high of 28 degrees, and we're all the way up to 29 and a humidex of 32 on Friday. Now, that's the day you may want to walk with an umbrella through the late afternoon. Just a slight chance for showers. Higher chance for rain will be here for the weekend. Today's high, 25 degrees.
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4: This is 680 News Radio. It's been about a month now since the city began work to redesign Portland Street downtown. 680's Kyle Hawking has a rundown on the major changes put in place.
16: These changes have been implemented on Portland from Front Street all the way up to Queen, and according to the city, are meant to improve traffic flow while also adding a new bikeway. But things have become more complicated for drivers. The two-way cycle track runs along the west side of Portland, but for motorists, Portland's been converted into a one-way street in two different directions along two different sections, with spots where through traffic is no longer allowed. From Adelaide north to Queen, Portland is one way going northbound, and from Adelaide south to Wellington, it's one way going southbound. Finally, from Wellington to Front, it's two-way traffic with one lane open each way. Southbound traffic is now forced to turn at Wellington, as is northbound traffic, and traffic diverters are now in place for what the city says is to, quote, minimize neighborhood traffic infiltration. With a 9-year drive, I'm Kyle Hawking.
4: Pop star Sabrina Carpenter has filed a temporary restraining order against an alleged stalker.
17: Sabrina Carpenter says in a court filing she is fearing for her safety after a 31-year-old man named William Applegate allegedly tried to enter her home on May 23rd. He was arrested that night, but then allegedly returned less than 24 hours later and was on her driveway. And then he appeared again, she says in her court filing, on May 25th. Carpenter describes Applegate as delusional and says she's in fear of what he might do. An LAPD detective involved said in the court filing that Applegate is mentally unstable and poses a clear, credible, and ongoing threat. Alex Stone, ABC News, Los Angeles.
4: Time now for the Dynamic Market Minute. The TSX finished the day down 34 points. The Dow ended up recovering from triple-digit early losses, up 46. The NASDAQ was the best performer of the day, up 114. More headlines now from Bloomberg.
18: Optimism surrounding AI's ongoing profit potential, a stronger-than-expected reading of U.S. manufacturing last month, and hope that recent snags in U.S.-Iran talks haven't derailed a peace plan help Wall Street's main indexes find new records. Whether we extend those gains today is partly in the hands of retailers. One is Dollar General, whose geographic ubiquity and pull with customers of lower incomes have turned it into something of an economic indicator. Analysts expect the ultra-discount chain to report a 2.1% increase in comparable sales for the just-finished quarter, roughly half the increase of the previous quarter, but still reflecting recently rising popularity among higher-income shoppers. Victoria's Secret is on tap to open its earnings books for last quarter also, and in addition to profit and sales, investors will want to know more about the company's strategy pivot announced last month, in which it's embracing a more unapologetic stance of sexy following years of gently playing it down. Andrew O'Day, Bloomberg Radio.
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22: 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The International Rescue Committee is warning that the Ebola outbreak in Central Africa is likely far worse than the official numbers suggest.
23: Reported confirmed deaths now more than doubling since Thursday alone, from 17 to 42. Health officials reporting more than 300 cases in the Democratic Republic of Congo and Uganda, and there could be hundreds more, with reported cases believed to be more than 1,000. Doctors Without Borders calling it unprecedented, saying, "The reality today is that nobody knows the true scale and severity of this outbreak."
22: And that was ABC's Matt Rivers reporting. 680 News Time, 2:30.
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22: Good morning. It is Tuesday, June 2nd. I'm Kiana Alvarez, and here's what's making news right now. The Ontario government is calling a foul on FIFA for high resale ticket prices. Police raided a Mississauga warehouse full of alleged counterfeit sports merchandise ahead of the FIFA World Cup. A fatal crash on Monday evening in Etobicoke leaves one driver dead. And a Hamilton teenager is in critical condition after being hit by a car.
24: Canada blanks Uzbekistan in a soccer friendly in Edmonton. The Marlies come up short against the Penguins, and some big names are on the move in the NFL. Sports at 45.
22: 680 News Time, 2:31. It's time for Rogers Xfinity Internet traffic and weather together on the ones. Here's Ben Davey.
25: Kiana, we're still watching the westbound 401 at Bathurst in the collectors. Left lane blocked. We had a vehicle fire earlier. They got that under control, and emergency vehicles are still on scene with the vehicle affected. Traffic is getting by that just fine, but remember, the left lane is blocked on the west 401 at Bathurst in the collectors. That also affects the collector ramp to the Allen. That has been closed down by crews as well. If you're on the westbound 401, the express ramp to the West 403 has some moving maintenance. The right lane is blocked through there now, and the ramp to Mississauga Road has left lane construction as well. West 401 west of Guelph Line, left lane construction through there. Much improved from even an hour ago, but traffic is still a little bit slow through there with that one lane blocked. Eastbound 401 at Mavis and Mississauga has two right lanes blocked with construction. Both Mavis ramps to the East 401 remain closed. The ramp to Huron, Ontario shut down as well, and no access to the East 401 from north or southbound Huron, Ontario. Collectors are closed on the East 401 from East of Avenue to east of Bayview, so you'll have to take the express through that stretch. That means no access to the East 401 from Avenue, Young, Bayview, or Leslie. The express and collector ramps to the northbound 404 are shut down from the eastbound 401 as well. And at White's and the express, we've got two left lanes blocked on at East 401 also. In Durham, West 401 at Westney has two left lanes blocked west of White's to west of Port Union in the collectors. You lose the left lane through there. Approaching Port Union, the transfers to the collectors are down to a single lane as well. That's also long-term road work. Port Union ramp to the westbound 401 is closed this morning. And then West 401 approaching the 404 DVP to approaching the Allen. The express are closed through that entire stretch. No access to those express lanes either from the southbound 404. At Leslie and the collectors, you've got the left lane blocked with construction. Approaching Bayview, the transfers to the express are closed. Checking the southbound 400, approaching Bayfield, two left lanes blocked in Barrie. The ramp to ESSA had right lane maintenance. That is now done. At Mapleview, though, two left lanes are blocked. Same for south of Innisfil Beach Road. At Highway 89, we got the left lane blocked with construction. And then south 400 and Vaughan at Major McKenzie, right lane construction there. Westbound Major McKenzie ramp to the southbound 400 closed for emergency road work. Your next report in less than 10 minutes with the forecast. Here's Chief Meteorologist Natasha Ramsahai.
13: More sun in the forecast. In fact, temperatures going up this week and no rain until Friday. And even then, it's only a slight chance. As far as today, 25 degrees. That's going to feel warmer in the sunshine, and a very high UV index is forecast as well. Humidity, though, staying low for now. 25 degrees is the high today.
22: It is 15 degrees in downtown Toronto under clear skies. 680 News Time, 2:33. The province is calling a foul on FIFA. Many World Cup resale options are still well above face value, which is against the law in Ontario. 680's Richard Southern with the Ford government's message to FIFA.
0: The Ford government with a direct warning to FIFA.
1: You have to follow the rules.
0: Last month, the government passed a new law preventing anyone from reselling tickets at above their face value. Now it seems FIFA may have allegedly gone offside as regards that new rule. Sources say the organization, who operates both as a primary and secondary seller of World Cup tickets, may have been offering resale tickets at above their sticker price. The Ford government confirms it's reached out to the organization over what it calls, quote, ongoing non-compliance. Stan Cho is the tourism minister.
1: We expect FIFA, along with any other partners or resellers, to follow that rule.
0: But opposition leader Mara Stiles wants the government to go further.
2: It's time to issue fines.
0: I've obtained the letter the government has sent FIFA. It informs the organization that an investigator will be contacting them over the matter. Anyone caught breaking the ticket law could face a $250,000 fine. Richard Southern, Queen's Park.
22: 680 News Time, 2:34. Two men face charges of fraud after police raided a Mississauga warehouse full of alleged counterfeit sports merchandise. Alan Carter from City News has more on the investigation.
5: We seized more than 16,000 name brand fake jerseys and flags.
7: These jerseys were being sold to retailers throughout the GTA and then in turn sold at full price to unsuspecting customers. Whether the retailers knew if the merchandise was real is part of the ongoing investigation. The cost of the real thing is part of the reason for the growth in counterfeit goods. A Team Canada soccer jersey will cost you $230 online. Jerseys from other nations on the official Adidas website retail for $190. According to police, money from the sale of fakes funds organized crime. Experts in counterfeit goods say the Canadian government needs to better educate consumers.
22: And in the investigation, Toronto police seized $3.5 million worth of fake sports jerseys and memorabilia. 680 News Time, 2:36. Toronto police are investigating in Etobicoke after a fatal crash Monday evening in the area of Dundas and the East Mall. Photos from the scene near Shorncliffe and Bramshott Road show the car up onto the curb and into the front of a parked dump truck. Police say the driver was pronounced dead on scene. And right now, roads are closed in the area for the investigation. A girl is fighting for her life after being hit by a car in Hamilton on Monday afternoon. The collision happened just before 2 in the intersection of Garth Street and Sabrina Boulevard. The girl was rushed to hospital with critical injuries, and there's no update on her condition. The driver stayed at the scene. As the city gets ready for the FIFA World Cup, the TTC wants to assure Torontonians that transit will be able to accommodate all the traffic. City's Rhiannon Campbell has more.
2: As Toronto looks to host tens of thousands of visitors ahead of the World Cup in just 11 days, many TTC commuters are wondering if the transit agency can handle the pressure.
6: It's a fair question. You know, the city of Toronto every summer hosts, you know, major events. You think about Caribbean Carnival, you think about Pride. You know, these events alone bring about a million people into the city. So we have a lot of experience in Toronto dealing with major events.
2: TTC spokesperson Stuart Green says the transit agency will be implementing extra service, extended subway hours, enhanced wayfinding, as well as deploying extra people on the streets to help guide riders, particularly on match days. Meanwhile, to deal with any unforeseen issues that may arise,
6: We're going to have deployed strategic teams to respond in real time if there's an incident on the streetcar or subway network. They'll be able to get out there very quickly and correct whatever is happening to make sure that we're getting service back as quickly as we possibly can.
8: The TTC also says a lot of work has been done to eliminate planned subway closures during the tournament. 680 News Time, 2:37. A collision between two TTC buses near Weston and Lawrence has landed more than a dozen people in hospital. Toronto police say the crash happened just before 3 yesterday afternoon. At least 13 people were taken to hospital with minor injuries, and paramedics say one of the patients is a 16-year-old, but the rest are adults. 680 News Time, 2:38. The Prime Minister has launched a new national initiative to combat anti-Semitism. The strategy involves a new advisory council, which will oversee federal policy and research the nature of anti-Semitism in federal workplaces and online. It will also provide data on hate-motivated incidents across the country. Mark Carney made the announcement yesterday at a temple near Bathurst in Eglinton.
9: Above the responsibilities we all have as citizens, and we all have responsibilities as citizens, but above all, government has a special responsibility to ensure that no culture, faith, race, gender, or identity is threatened or suppressed. And it goes further than that. It goes to the responsibility of ensuring that everyone can be their whole selves in Canada.
8: Federal Culture Minister Mark Miller will chair the council, and the announcement comes after police say three Jewish community members in this city were shot at with a replica gun last month. And coming up in 30 seconds, your gas price update. 680 News Time, 2:39.
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8: 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Empro says the price did not change at midnight, staying at $1.69.9 a liter at most GTA stations. 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
8: 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It's time for Rogers Xfinity Internet traffic and weather together on the ones. Here's Ben Davey.
3: Northbound 427 ramp to Faskin. That's just north of Dixon. We had a serious crash there with emergency vehicles on scene. They have left the scene. All lanes are open through there. No problems at all. Other big issue that we've been keeping our eye on is the westbound 401 at Bathurst and the Collectors. We had a vehicle fire there with emergency crews on scene. This was about 45 minutes ago or so now. Looks like they still got that left lane lane blocked, and it's also affecting the collector ramp to the Allen. So that shut down while crews are on scene, getting rid of the issue here on this westbound 401 near Bathurst. The express ramp to the west 403 has some moving maintenance as well from the westbound 401. Right lane is blocked through there at this time, and then the westbound 401 ramp to Mississauga Road has left lane construction. West of Guelph line, a little slower than usual, not backed up like it was, but it will take you a few extra minutes to get through. We've got construction there blocking the left lane between Guelph line and 6 South. On the eastbound 401 at Mavis in Mississauga, two right lanes are blocked. North and south Mavis ramps to the east 401 still closed. The ramp to Huron-Terrio shut down, and you can't get on the east 401 from Huron-Terrio either. Full closure of the collectors on the east 401 from east of Avenue Road to east of Bayview, so no access to the east 401 from Avenue, Young, Bayview, or Leslie. You'll have to take the express lanes through there. The express and collector ramps to the north 404 are still closed. You can get on the Don Valley Parkway, though. And eastbound 401 at Kingston Road, we have two left lanes blocked with construction there now. At White's Road, we still have two left lanes blocked on the eastbound side of the 401. Over to the westbound side at Westney, we've got two left lanes blocked with construction. At Port Union and the collectors, the right lane is blocked. Can't get on the west 401 from northbound Port Union either. Then approaching the 404 DVP to approaching the Allen, the express lanes are closed this morning. So you'll have to use the collectors, and at Leslie, you'll find the left lane is blocked with construction. Transfers to the express approaching Bayview are shut down as well. If you're on the northbound 400 at Highway 88, we got two left lanes blocked with construction. At 89, two left lanes are blocked as well. And then at Esser Road, the left lane is blocked with construction. Toronto bound QEW at Fairview, construction in the right lane. Eastbound QEW at the 403-407 to Guelph line, left lane construction through that entire stretch. Can't get on the eastbound QEW from north or southbound Brant or north or southbound Dixie. The ramp to Mississauga Road was closed for construction. That has since cleared. At Cawthra on the Toronto bound QEW, we still have two right lanes blocked with construction, and the ramp to the West Mall remains closed off the Toronto bound QEW as well. Your next report in less than 10 minutes with the forecast now. Here's Chief Meteorologist Natasha Ramsahai.
13: More sunshine for the next couple of days, 25 degrees today, and the humidity is staying low for the next couple of days because of the wind, which has a more northerly component to it. Later in the week, that changes. The temperatures just slightly above seasonal today, and 26 degrees for Wednesday with mainly sunny skies. Today's high, 25 degrees.
22: It is 15 degrees in downtown Toronto under a clear sky. 680 News Time, 2:44.
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22: It is 15 degrees in downtown Toronto. Good morning, I'm Kiana Alvarez, and here's what's making news right now. The Ontario government is contacting FIFA over high resale ticket prices. This comes just a month after the Ford government passed a law preventing ticket scalping. And now the opposition is calling to fine FIFA. Toronto police busted a large-scale counterfeit FIFA World Cup jersey operation, seizing $3.5 million worth of fake merchandise. The police also seized roughly 6,000 counterfeit jerseys and two replica World Cup trophies. A fatal crash Monday evening in Etobicoke leaves one driver dead. The police say the driver was pronounced dead on scene and the investigation is still ongoing. And now, time for sports. from Sportsnet 590 The Fan, here's Asher Roth.
0: Well, Kiana, Canada's men's soccer team defeated Uzbekistan 2-0 in a World Cup tune-up in front of more than 46,000 fans in Edmonton. Jonathan Osorio scored the winner in the 58th minute, while Jaden Nelson added insurance and extra time. The Canadians have one more friendly against Ireland on Friday in Montreal before their World Cup opener against Bosnia-Herzegovina on June the 12th here in Toronto. The Marlies dropped a 5-3 decision to the Wilkes-Barre Scranton Penguins in Game 3 of the AHL's Eastern Conference Final. They still lead the series 2-1 and host Game 4 on Wednesday. The Stanley Cup Final begins in Raleigh later tonight between the Golden Knights and the Hurricanes. It's an 8 o'clock puck drop on both Sportsnet and on CBC. More NHL news. The Vancouver Canucks have made it official, hiring Manny Malhotra as the 23rd head coach in their franchise history. In Paris, Felix Auger-Aliassime is off to the quarterfinal of the French Open after beating Alejandro Tabilo in straight sets. In women's doubles, Ottawa's Gabby Dabrowski and her partner Luisa Stefani won their third round match. They'll face Laura Sigmund and Vera Zvonareva early this morning in the quarters. NFL news. The Patriots acquired three-time Pro Bowl receiver A.J. Brown from the Eagles in exchange for a 2028 first-round pick. The Cleveland Browns dealt Miles Garrett to the L.A. Rams in exchange for Jared Verse and three picks, while the Giants are bringing back Odell Beckham Jr. And the Blue Jays kick off a three-game series in Atlanta tonight following their first break in 18 days. Sports at 15 and 45 past every hour or anytime at sportsnet.ca.
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16: Howard, my employer says I was fired for cause. 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
17: If there really is cause, yes. 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
16: Howard, I was fired and offered 2 months' pay as severance. 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
18: Good morning, I'm Mitch Burke. The Mounties in Saskatchewan say a suspect was arrested late Monday after a shooting in the community of Pelican Narrows that killed a person and left another seriously injured.
19: RCMP say the shooting happened near the community's health clinic. An active shooter alert was issued earlier Monday for an area around the community, with residents asked to find a safe location and lock their doors. Mounties haven't provided details about the two victims, but say no other injuries were reported. Officers had been looking for a male suspect who was described as wearing all black clothing and a face covering and was traveling on foot. Pelican Narrows is about 500 kilometers northeast of Saskatoon. Lisa Laporte, The Canadian Press.
18: Dominic LeBlanc, the Canada-U.S. trade minister, will be in Washington today to meet with the Trump administration's trade czar. Conservative leader Pierre Poilievre said he has no expectations that LeBlanc's meeting with U.S. trade representative Jameson Greer will be productive. He's accusing the prime minister of hiding from the negotiating table with the U.S., while the latter and Mexico advance their interests at Canada's expense. Official trade talks between Ottawa and Washington have yet to start ahead of the mandatory review of the Canada-U.S.-Mexico agreement on trade. And U.S. President Donald Trump says talks are back on with Iran after Tehran said it pulled out Monday morning over Israel's actions in neighboring Lebanon. ABC's Rachel Scott reports.
20: ABC News has learned the president did get on the phone with Israeli Prime Minister Benjamin Netanyahu to try to halt the bombing in southern Lebanon, to keep the Iranians at the negotiating table. Netanyahu insists Israel will not leave southern Lebanon. The president telling our John Carl, there was a little glitch today, but I turned that one around very quickly.
18: Iran has not confirmed the president's claim. Traffic and weather together next.
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3: From the 680 Traffic Center, I'm Ben Davey. Nothing new since we spoke last. A lot of construction still on the 401, especially eastbound. Coming out of Mississauga, you'll find two right lanes blocked at Mavis. No access to the East 401 from Mavis or Huron, Ontario. East 401 ramp to Huron, Ontario is closed as well. Then east of Abbott Road to east of Bayview, we have a full closure of the collectors. You'll have to use the express through that stretch. No access to the East 401 from Avenue, Young, Bayview, or Leslie as a result. The express and collector ramps to the North 404 are closed off the East 401 this morning. You can take the ramps to the southbound Don Valley Parkway, however. At Kingston Road on the East 401, we've got two left lanes blocked with construction. At White's and the Express, two left lanes are blocked as well. Westbound side at Westney, two left lanes blocked with construction. West of White's to west of Port Union. In the collectors, you lose the left lane through that stretch, long-term construction. And approaching Port Union, the transfers to the collectors are down to a single lane. Westbound 401 at Port Union in the collectors, right lane construction there. And the northbound Port Union ramp to the westbound 401 is closed. Then approaching the 404 DVP to approaching the Allen. The express lanes are shut down for construction this morning, so you'll have to use the collectors through that stretch. West 401 at Leslie in the collectors, left lane construction. Approaching Bayview, the transfers to the express are closed. We have a vehicle fire still in the westbound 401 at Bathurst in the collectors. Left lane is blocked there. That's affecting the West 401 collector ramp to the Allen. It's shut down as well by emergency crews. West 401 express ramp to the westbound 403 has moving maintenance blocking the right lane, and the ramp to Mississauga Road has left lane construction. West 401 west of Guelph Line still have the left lane blocked approaching 6 South. Westbound 407 from Kiel to Jane, we've got three right lanes blocked. The other three left lanes are wide open though and moving along just fine. Northbound 400 at Highway 88, we have two left lanes blocked with construction. Then at 89 in Innisfil, two left lanes are blocked on that North 400 as well. Your next report is at 301. Now with your extended forecast, here's Chief Meteorologist Natasha Ramsahai.
13: A fresh feel out there today, and by that I mean humidity is staying low, and we can thank a northeast breeze for that. You have to have a southwest wind to really get that humidity up from the Gulf of Mexico. That's coming later this week. Today, mainly sunny, 25, mainly sunny on Wednesday with 26, and then increasing cloud on Thursday. A high of 28. It looks like Friday will be the hottest day of this warm stretch with a high of 29 and a humidex, a slight one, into the low 30s. Could see some isolated late day showers. Today's high, 25 degrees.
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10: It's interesting stories of the day with Richard Southern.
23: Are you fed up with screaming kids at the table next to you at dinner? Did you have this problem over the weekend? It seems many are frustrated with it. A new survey has yielded an interesting and overwhelming result. A whopping 75% say restaurants should offer some form of adults-only dining. 49% of those asked said they wanted to see restrictions on children during late evening hours in restaurants. 46% say they favor designated adult-only sections, while another 46% said romantic dining environments should always be 100% child-free. Lightspeed Commerce, which conducted the survey, said many parents were among those who favored the children restrictions. Laura and Alex, what do you say about this hot button?
2: Alex.
4: It's just one of those things where you just want to bang your head against the wall and just say, like, mostly common sense needs to prevail. Mm-hmm. Like, I don't know what you're doing with your kid in the late evening at a restaurant like that.
2: No, your kid should be at home and in bed.
4: But yeah. Also, like, I mean, there's always that one exception where it's like, I guess I could understand. And so, like, it's like, whatever. Like,
2: Just get over it. I honestly, it doesn't bother me. Like, kids really can't control the noises that they're making or what they're going through, you know? So I think I have a lot of leniency towards that, you know, let kids be kids. We were a screaming baby once too.
4: But there is a point, and like, I feel it too, even as a parent of three screaming kids. Like, when one of my kids loses it and they're in a setting like that, I do remove them from it. And there are some that don't.
8: It's the parents that don't do that, rather. It's the problem. Just let the kids run around like crazy.
2: No, of course.
4: Yeah, so I don't know.
8: I don't know that restaurants are the problem. I mean, it's the other settings, the airplanes and whatnot, well, where you might want to have a designated section.
2: But again, like, they can't. What are they supposed to do? Yeah. Richard? Get an adult-only plane.
8: This is the same thing with dogs. You know, I used to like, why you bring your dog out here? Now I have a dog and I sympathize. Yeah. So it's the same thing with this, I think.
2: Yeah. I think, you know, kids can't really control themselves. I think it's not their fault.
4: Yeah. Well. Yeah.
8: I only dine at a dive bar, so I don't have this problem, really.
2: Exactly.
4: Yeah, that's the thing. That's where I take my kids half the time. But where you go, why you take your kids to a fancy restaurant anyway, in general? Like, kids love going to Wendy's. That's a great time. Yeah. Going to Costco.
8: That's just an excuse for you to visit your favorite fast food
4: right?
8: joint.
4: Exactly. Mm-hmm. Exactly. Yeah.
2: Alex is just a kid.
4: Yeah. Yes, that's also true. Very good.
8: Guys, we'll regroup tomorrow.
2: Okay, bye, Richie.
18: Time now for the Dynamic Market Minute. The TSX finished the day down 34 points. The Dow ended up recovering from triple-digit early losses, up 46. The NASDAQ was the best performer of the day, up 114. More headlines now from Bloomberg.
11: Big rigs that can drive themselves are ready for prime time, but regulators are not. That's according to the CEO of newly public company FedEx Freight, the trucking business spun off from FedEx. The CEO tells the Wall Street Journal that after 2 years of testing, autonomous capability can drive tractor trailers from the loading yard to the interstate to the next facility, and says the biggest hurdle to getting those trucks on the road now is not technological, but regulatory. Hewlett-Packard Enterprise, which spun off its PC business a decade ago, has worked in the servers, networking, and consulting businesses, and it's perfectly positioned for the AI revolution. Massive growth in demand for the company's servers and networking tied to AI applications has prompted the company to hike its forecast, now predicting sales will jump as much as a third this year and another 10% next year. Stock in Hewlett-Packard Enterprise has rallied in extended trading. Andrew O'Day, Bloomberg Radio.
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25: Good morning. It is Tuesday, June 2nd. I'm Kiana Alvarez, and here's what's making news right now. The Ontario government is issuing a red card to FIFA over high resale ticket prices. Toronto police seized $3.5 million worth of fake sports jerseys and memorabilia ahead of the FIFA World Cup. Toronto police are investigating a fatal collision in Etobicoke in the area of Dundas and the East Mall. And a girl is in critical condition after she was hit by a car in Hamilton.
0: Canada beats Uzbekistan in a World Cup tune-up. The Marlies drop Game 3 against the Penguins, and the Canucks have chosen their new head coach. Sports at 15.
25: 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It's time for Rogers Xfinity Internet traffic and weather together on the ones. Here's Ben Davey.
3: Thank you, Kiana. Eastbound 401 at Mavis and Mississauga has two right lanes blocked with construction. The north and south Mavis ramps to the east 401 are closed, as are both Huron-Ontario ramps to the east 401, and east 401 ramp to Huron-Ontario shut down as well. Now we have a full collector closure this morning on the eastbound 401 from east of Avenue Road to Bayview. That means no access to the east 401 from Avenue Young, Bayview, or Leslie. The express and collector ramps to the north 404 are closed for construction as well. Now, I have some good news on the East 401 at Kingston Road in the collectors. We had two left lanes blocked with construction. That's gone. And at Port Union in the collectors, two left lanes were blocked with construction there. They have finished up at that spot as well. Now, at White's in the Express, we still have two left lanes blocked with construction, but we're not seeing any sort of volume delay. Westbound 401 at Westney, two left lanes are blocked with construction. West of White's to west of Port Union in the collectors, you lose the left lane through there with long-term construction. And approaching Port Union, the transfer to the collectors are down to a single lane. If you're in the collectors on the West 401 at Port Union, a right lane construction through there. Northbound Port Union ramp to the West 401 is off limits. Approaching the 404 DVP to approaching the Allen in the Express, we've got the Express lanes closed. You'll have to use the collectors through that stretch. And at Leslie in the collectors, there is a left lane blocked with construction. Approaching Bayview, the transfers to the Express are closed. And then we're still watching this vehicle fire on the westbound 401 at Bathurst in the collectors. Right now, the left lane is blocked. Check to see if crews are still there. They are. Looks like some cleanup and repairs need to be done. So we've got some MTO trucks there as well with the flashing arrows pointing to the right. So, you know, just to avoid that left lane and you'll be fine. We're not seeing any sort of delay. The collector ramp to the Allen is closed as a result of this as well. West 401 Express ramp to the West 403 has some moving maintenance blocking the right lane. The ramp to Mississauga Road has left lane construction, and then west of Guelph Line still have the left lane blocked as you make your way towards Highway 6 South. Westbound 407 from Keel to Jane has three right lanes blocked with maintenance, but the three lanes to the left are wide open and moving fine. And we have construction on the northbound 400 this morning at Highway 88 and Bradford. Two left lanes are blocked. Two left lanes blocked at 89 in Innisfil as well. And North 400 at Esser Road in Barrie has left lane construction. Your next report is in less than 10 minutes. With the forecast, here's meteorologist Natasha Ramsahai.
13: High pressure dominating the forecast for the next couple of days. And for you, that means lots of sunshine, light winds. We will have a light flow out of the northeast, so that's going to keep the humidity down with that high of 25 degrees and a very high UV index. So make sure you've got the sunscreen. Today's high, 25 degrees.
25: It is 15 degrees in downtown Toronto under a clear sky. 680 News Time, 303. The Ontario government is issuing a red card to FIFA over the price for some resale World Cup tickets. 680's Richard Southern with more.
23: The Ford government passed a new law last month preventing anyone from reselling tickets for above their face value. Now it seems FIFA may have allegedly broken that law. The Ford government confirms it's reached out to the soccer organization over what it says is, quote, ongoing non-compliance as regards the new ticket law. Tourism Minister Stan Chow.
1: The rule is clear. You can't sell above face value, including any fees that have been incurred. And we expect FIFA, along with any other partners or resellers, to follow that rule.
23: 680 News Radio has obtained the letter that the government has sent to FIFA informing them that an investigator will be contacting them over the matter. Opposition Leader Maren Stiles, though, wants the government to go a step further.
14: It's time to issue fines. They pass laws and then they never enforce it. And we see that in many respects with this government and their legislation.
23: FIFA or anyone else breaking the new ticket law can face fines up to $250,000. Richard Southern, Queen's Park.
25: 680 News Time 304. After Toronto police seized $3.5 million worth of fake sports jerseys and memorabilia ahead of the FIFA World Cup, experts say the responsibility of spotting a fake remains with the retailers and the buyers. Alan Carter with City News has more.
16: The police were tipped off by a law firm specializing in identifying counterfeit goods, especially sports memorabilia. There are telltale signs when a product is a forgery.
17: Yes, there are items that are identifiable. There are spelling mistakes on some of these tags. If you look and feel the products, it doesn't have the same quality. I will tell you that there are retailers that do not know they are purchasing these counterfeit goods and selling them to the public. The reality is you have to remain vigilant both as a retailer and as a customer.
16: According to police, money from the sale of fakes funds organized crime. Experts in counterfeit goods say the Canadian government needs to better educate consumers.
22: And other countries do a much better job at educating the public on whether a product is counterfeit and why you shouldn't buy it.
26: Alan Carter,
5: City News, Toronto.
25: 680 News Time 305. Toronto police are investigating a fatal collision in Etobicoke in the area of Dundas and the East Mall. Investigators say a car drove into the back of a parked truck and the driver was pronounced dead on scene. It happened around 6:30 Monday evening near Shorncliffe and Bramshott Roads. Drivers can expect road closures during the investigation. A girl is in critical condition after she was hit by a car in Hamilton. Hamilton police say it happened just before 2 on Monday afternoon in the intersection of Garth Street and Sabrina Boulevard. The youth was struck and rushed to hospital with life-threatening injuries. Police say the driver stayed at the scene and is cooperating with the investigation. 680 News Time 306. More than a dozen people are in hospital after a crash between two TTC buses in the West End. Toronto police were called to Lawrence and Weston just before 3 o'clock yesterday afternoon. 13 people, including a 16-year-old, suffered minor injuries. The cause of the crash remains under investigation. A joint program between Ottawa and the Ontario government is looking to cut development charges to build more homes in this province, but it's putting the cost on municipalities. Mark McAllister with City News explains.
6: In some municipalities, development charges have become overly inflated, adding well over six figures to the cost of a new home.
9: Municipalities would have to cut development charges by 30 to 50% for 3 years, then would be eligible for funding from the new program in return. But to do that, local governments would need to pony up at least 10% of projected costs from its own budget and take the loss.
19: This new agreement will reduce the cost of home building, accelerate housing development, and support economic growth through infrastructure investments.
9: This program is considered part of the $8.8 billion housing agreement the province and feds announced back in March. When the announcement was made a couple of months ago, the province was only projecting 64,800 housing starts this year. Still a significant decrease from the last couple of years. Mark McAllister, City News, Queen's Park.
25: The Blue Jays continue their road trip with three in Atlanta starting tonight. 680's Asher Roth has more.
0: After finishing 10 games under 500 in 2025, the Atlanta Braves are back atop the NL East with a 40-20 record. Braves analyst Jeff Francoeur tells Jays Talk Plus what's changed.
20: It was one of those years last year where everything went wrong. They were able to kind of retool. They brought some good pieces in, I think, to change the locker room a little bit too.
0: As for the Jays, they're coming off two straight losses in Baltimore, which included another disastrous outing for Jeff Hoffman, and Sportsnet's Ben Nicholson-Smith tells Blair and Barker the struggling reliever probably isn't going anywhere.
21: They still kind of need him, or at least they need leverage relievers who can get big outs for them, because it can't just be Tyler Rogers and Louis Varland.
0: Kevin Gausman gets the ball in the opener on Tuesday. First pitch flies at 7:15. From the Sports Center, I'm Asher Roth.
25: And coming up in 30 seconds, your gas price update. 680 News Time, 309.
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25: 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Empro says the price did not change at midnight, staying at $1.69.9 a liter at most GTA stations. And coming up in 60 seconds, traffic and weather together on the ones. 680 News Time, 310.
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25: 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It's time for Rogers Xfinity Internet, traffic, and weather together on the ones. Here's Ben Davey.
3: Thanks, Kiana. Still watching this area on the westbound 401 near Bathurst in the Collectors, where we have a vehicle fire blocking the left lane. Just got a note here from MTO saying that it's clear. I'm looking at it on the cameras, and the live shot shows me it's not, but that means the vehicles are about to pull away, and sure enough, there they go. So it looks like all lanes are now open on that westbound 401. They were just a little bit early letting us know, but there's nothing wrong with that. Taking a look at the West 401 Express, the collector ramp to the Allen. Yep, that's reopened as well. So we got that whole situation taken care of there. No lanes blocked and no delays that we can see. Westbound 401 Express ramp to the West 403. We had some moving maintenance there blocking the right lane. That is now clear as well. The ramp to Mississauga Road off the westbound 401 still has maintenance blocking the left lane. West of Guelph Line, we've got some left lane construction as well as you make your way towards the exit for 6 South. On the eastbound 401 in Mississauga at Mavis, two right lanes are blocked with construction and the ramp to Huron, Ontario is closed. No access to the east 401 from Mavis or Huron, Ontario as a result. Eastbound 401 east of Avenue Road to east of Bayview. Collectors are shut down through that stretch, so you'll have to take the express. No access to the east 401 from Avenue, Young, and Bayview or Leslie. As a result, the express and collector ramps to the north 404 also closed. And then at White's in the express, you're going to find two left lanes blocked with construction. I'm checking the south 410 coming out of Brampton at Mayfield. Right lane construction still. The ramps to and from Mayfield are closed. But we had construction on the south 410 at the 407 blocking the HOV lane. That is now reopened, and the ramp to the 407, which was closed for construction, has since cleared as well. Checking the northbound side of the 410 at Derry, right lane construction still on the go, and at Sandalwood, construction is blocking the right lane. Traffic a little slower than usual through there, not a huge delay though. And the east and west Derry and east and west Sandalwood ramps to the south north 410 are still closed as

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2: 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Vegas looks unstoppable after sweeping their way out west. But out east, Carolina have 12 wins and only one loss.
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2: Hockey heavyweights face off in Game 1 from Raleigh. You just have to watch the Stanley Cup Final. 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
0: It is 15 degrees in downtown Toronto. Good morning. I'm Kiana Alvarez, and here are the top stories this hour. After just a month, Ontario's anti-scalping law now appears to be facing its first big test against World Cup tickets. After FIFA set up its own ticket resale platform, the government flagged some suspicious prices. Toronto police say they've made the largest seizure of fake soccer merchandise in Canadian history. Officers seized $3.5 million worth of fake merchandise and roughly 16,000 counterfeit branded jerseys. And Toronto police are investigating a fatal collision in Etobicoke in the area of Dundas and the East Mall. Investigators say a car drove into the back of a parked truck and the driver was pronounced dead on scene. And now time for sports. From Sportsnet 590 The Fan, here's Asher Roth.
7: Well, Kiana, it was a successful tune-up for Canada's men's soccer team, who defeated Uzbekistan 2-0 at Commonwealth Stadium in Edmonton. Jonathan Osorio and Jaden Nelson both found the back of the net for the Rouge et Blanc. Canada opens the World Cup against Bosnia-Herzegovina on June 12th here in Toronto. But before that, they've got one more friendly against Ireland on Friday in Montreal. A rough third period sunk the Toronto Marlies. They fell 5-3 to the Wilkes-Barre-Scranton Penguins in Game 3 of the AHL's Eastern Conference Final. Vinny Lecieri, Luke Hames, and Mark Johnstone all scored for Toronto, while Easton Cowan missed the game with an upper body injury. The Marlies still lead the series 2-1. The Stanley Cup Final begins tonight between the Golden Knights and the Hurricanes in Raleigh. Sportsnet and CBC will have puck drop just after 8 o'clock. More NHL news. The Vancouver Canucks have officially named Manny Malhotra as the 23rd head coach in their franchise history. He spent the last two seasons coaching their AHL affiliate Abbotsford, leading them to a Calder Cup championship in 2025. The Blue Jays had a much-needed day off on Monday. They kick off a three-game set in Atlanta tonight. Kevin Gausman is expected to get the start in the opener. Game one of the NBA Finals between the Knicks and the Spurs kicks off tomorrow. It'll be a rematch of the championship series in 1999. And some sad news from the basketball world. Former player, head coach, and Hall of Famer Rick Adelman has died at the age of 79. Sports at 15 and 45 past every hour, or anytime at sportsnet.ca.
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12: Good morning, I'm Mitch Burke. Prime Minister Mark Carney under fire from the official opposition after the poverty report from Food Banks Canada gave this country a D+.
13: While Canadians are starving, losing their jobs, and missing mortgage payments, and Mark Carney has created the only G7 economy in a recession, he is hiding from accountability.
14: In the House of Commons, Conservative leader Pierre Poilievre accused the Prime Minister of ducking

0: scrutiny, noting Mark Carney skipped question period on Friday, the day when Stats Canada data showed the country is in recession, and missed question period again on Monday.
1: Mr. Speaker, what is a single mother who can't afford groceries supposed to do when she gets to an empty food bank?
0: Meanwhile, Liberal cabinet ministers defended the federal government's record and pointed to positive elements of the poverty report card.
2: The very things that they've called for, like automatic tax filing, like the introduction of the groceries and essentials benefit, like expanded dental care and investments in child care, they note as positive and bringing down the cost of living for Canadians. And Mr. Speaker, I will point out they voted against all those measures.
0: Shaoli Lee, City News, Ottawa.
3: In the U.S., the Trump administration seems to be backing off of its so-called anti-weaponization fund in the face of intense backlash from both sides of the aisle. Senate Republicans threatened to team up with Democrats to block the $1.8 billion fund that could send money to allies of the president deemed to be victims of lawfare of past administrations. Among those who say they were ready to claim a piece of that pie, people convicted and later pardoned for their January 6th crimes, including those who assaulted cops. A judge had blocked the fund temporarily on Friday before the White House took a step back. The Justice Department had said it would abide by a court ruling if it was taken further in court. And a staff meeting at CBS News in New York turned very heated on Monday when one of the leading correspondents at 60 Minutes sharply criticized the tech insider with no broadcast experience who's now tapped to lead the legendary show. According to sources who were in the room on Monday morning, Scott Pelley told the new executive producer, Nick Bilton, in front of his colleagues that he had slender qualifications for the new job and questioned how he might change how reporters tell their stories. Bilton largely dismissed those concerns as rumors and fired back at Pelley, saying, "You are not going to intimidate me in front of this group of people." Pelley's colleagues then applauded him once the new boss left the room. Bilton was appointed by the opinion journalist Barry Weiss, who was named CBS News editor-in-chief last year. She has been at the center of several controversies at the network, perceived by many to be offering more friendly coverage of the Trump White House. Pelley, at that same meeting, said Weiss was murdering 60 Minutes.
4: The Outsiders is more than a show. It's a sensation. It's jaw-dropping, soul-stirring, and Time Out New York calls it more pulse-pounding than anything on Broadway. 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The Outsiders, the Tony Award-winning best musical. 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
7: From the 680 Traffic Center, I'm Ben Davey. Construction in Mississauga this morning on the eastbound 401 at Mavis, where two right lanes are closed. The ramp to Huron, Ontario is closed. And no access to the east 401 from north or south out Mavis or north or south out Huron, Ontario. Now, we have some new construction just starting on the east 401 collector ramp to the northbound 427. Moving maintenance has the right lane blocked through there. And then a complete closure of the collectors on the east 401 this morning from east of Avenue Road to east of Bayview. So you'll have to use the express lanes through that stretch. No access to the East 401 as a result from Avenue Young, Bayview, or Leslie. Also on the East 401, both the express and collector ramps to the northbound 404 are closed this morning. East 401 at White's Road and the express, two left lanes are blocked with construction. If you're on the westbound 401 at Westney, two left lanes are blocked with road work. West of White's to west of Port Union in the collectors, left lane taken out with long-term construction. Approaching Port Union, the transfer to the collectors are down to a single lane. That's long-term road work as well. West 401 at Port Union in the the collectors. Right lane is blocked with construction, and the northbound Port Union ramp to the westbound 401 is closed. Then approaching the 404 DVP to approaching the Allen, the express lanes are shut down on the westbound 401. Only the collector lanes are open through that stretch. And at Leslie and the collectors, we've got left lane construction on the go. Approaching Bayview, the transfers to the express are closed. The ramp to Mississauga Road off the westbound 401 has left lane construction. And west of Guelph Line, you'll find the left lane closed on the westbound 401 as you make your way towards the exit for Highway 6 South. Westbound 407 from Keel to Jane has three right lanes blocked with maintenance, but the three lanes to the left are wide open and moving fine. If you're on the northbound 400 in Bradford at Highway 88, we've got two left lanes blocked with construction. Same for Highway 89 in Innisfil. Two left lanes are blocked through there as well. Then up in Barrie at Essa, left lane construction on that northbound 400. Northbound 404 moving well as you make your way out of Toronto. The ramp to Bloomington, however, is closed from both the north and south 404. Your next report is at 3:31. Now with your extended forecast, here's Chief Meteorologist Natasha Ramsahai.
8: An extended stretch of warmth for at least 4 days here where temps will be above seasonal. 25 degrees today, mainly sunny and low humidity. 26 Wednesday, and all of these numbers, these temperatures will feel warmer in the sun. On Thursday, we're going to keep things dry. Increasing cloud, high of 28 degrees, and we're all the way up to 29 and a humidex of 32 on Friday. Now, that's the day you may want to walk with an umbrella through the late afternoon. Just a slight chance for showers. Higher chance for rain will be here for the weekend. Today's high, 25 degrees.
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3: This is 680 News Radio. It's been about a month now since the city began work to redesign Portland Street downtown. 680's Kyle Hawking has a rundown on the major changes put in place.
11: These changes have been implemented on Portland from Front Street all the way up to Queen, and according to the city, are meant to improve traffic flow while also adding a new bikeway. But things have become more complicated for drivers. The two-way cycle track runs along the west side of Portland, but for motorists, Portland's been converted into a one-way street in two different directions along two different sections, with spots where through traffic is no longer allowed. From Adelaide north to Queen, Portland is one-way going northbound, and from Adelaide south to Wellington, it's one-way going southbound. Finally, from Wellington to Front, it's two-way traffic with one lane open each way. Southbound traffic is now forced to turn at Wellington, as is northbound traffic, and traffic diverters are now in place for what the city says is to, quote, minimize neighborhood traffic infiltration. With an eye on your drive, I'm Kyle Hawking.
3: Pop star Sabrina Carpenter has filed a temporary restraining order against an alleged stalker.
0: Sabrina Carpenter says in a court filing she is fearing for her safety after a 31-year-old man named William Applegate allegedly tried to enter her home on May 23rd. He was arrested that night, but then allegedly returned less than 24 hours later and was on her driveway. And then he appeared again, she says, in her court filing on May 25th. Carpenter describes Applegate as delusional and says she's in fear of what he might do. An LAPD detective involved said in the court filing that Applegate is mentally unstable and poses a clear, credible, and ongoing threat. Alex Stone, ABC News, Los Angeles.
3: Time now for the Dynamic Market Minute. The TSX finished the day down 34 points. The Dow ended up recovering from triple-digit early losses, up 46. The NASDAQ was the best performer of the day, up 114. More headlines now from Bloomberg.
12: Optimism surrounding AI's ongoing profit potential, a stronger-than-expected reading of U.S. manufacturing last month, and hope that recent snags in U.S.-Iran talks haven't derailed a peace plan help Wall Street's main indexes find new records. Whether we extend those gains today is partly in the hands of retailers. One is Dollar General, whose geographic ubiquity and pull with customers of lower incomes have turned it into something of an economic indicator. Analysts expect the ultra-discount chain to report a 2.1% increase in comparable sales for the just-finished quarter, roughly half the increase of the previous quarter, but still reflecting recently rising popularity among higher-income shoppers. Victoria's Secret is on tap to open its earnings books for last quarter also. And in addition to profit and sales, investors will want to know more about the company's strategy pivot announced last month. in which it's embracing a more unapologetic stance of sexy following years of gently playing it down. Andrew O'Day, Bloomberg Radio.
13: It's been so long since I've been to a party, but the sitter's waiting. 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
8: 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Prime Minister Mark Carney has announced new measures to combat anti-Semitism in Canada. The members of a new ministerial advisory council were announced, as well as the makeup of a new advisory council on rights, equality, and inclusion. Carney spoke at the Holy Blossom Temple yesterday evening.
17: The council will assess the nature, the scale, and the drivers of anti-Semitism in Canada, including across our public institutions, our workplaces, our campuses, our public services, our professional bodies, our online spaces.
8: The council will also provide data on hate-motivated incidents across the country. This announcement comes after community members in the city were shot at by a replica gun less than a month ago, according to police. 680 News Time, 3:30.
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8: Good morning. It is Tuesday, June 2nd. I'm Kiana Alvarez, and here's what's making news right now. The Ontario government is calling a foul on FIFA for high resale tickets. Police raided a Mississauga warehouse full of alleged counterfeit sports merchandise ahead of the World Cup. A fatal crash on Monday evening in Etobicoke leaves one driver dead. And a Hamilton teenager is in critical condition after being hit by a car.
18: Canada blanks Uzbekistan in a soccer friendly in Edmonton. The Marlies come up short against the Penguins, and some big names are on the move in the NFL. Sports at 45.
8: 680 News Time, 3:31. It's time for Rogers Xfinity Internet traffic and weather together on the ones. Here is Ben Davey.
7: Well, not a whole lot going on right now, Kiana. We have a lot of overnight construction, but no major delays, and road conditions are in excellent shape this morning. If you're on the southbound 410 at Mayfield, we have right lane construction still on the go, and the ramps to and from Mayfield are closed. On the north 410 at Derry, right lane construction, both the Derry and Sandalwood ramps, eastbound and westbound, are shut down to the northbound 410, and north 410 at Sandalwood has right lane construction. We've been seeing traffic moving just a little slower than usual through that stretch again this morning. Not as bad as 24 hours ago, but volume is very light. It's just a little bit of a drop in speed between Sandalwood up towards Mayfield, but nothing that'll slow you down too much right now. Toronto bound QEW at Fairview, we've got the right lane block with construction. Eastbound QEW from the 407 to Guelph line, that construction has moved over to the right lane now. North and South Brant and North and South Dixie ramps to the Toronto bound QEW are closed for construction this morning. At Cawthra, two right lanes are blocked on the East QEW, and the ramp to the westbound West Mall is closed off the East QEW as well. West 403 at Mississauga Road, we got HOV lane construction on the go there, but no serious delays. Westbound QEW at Guelph Line, you've got construction there in the right lane. South 404 ramp to Bloomington is closed. That's the same for the North 404 ramp to Bloomington as well. On the South 404 at Bloomington, you'll find right lane construction, and the ramp to the westbound 401 closed off the southbound 404 as well. Northbound side at Bloomington, two right lanes are blocked with construction, and then north of Bloomington, you'll find construction blocking the far right lane with some long-term bridge construction. Your next report is in less than 10 minutes with the forecast now. Here's meteorologist Natasha Ramsahai.
8: More sun in the forecast. In fact, temperatures going up this week and no rain until Friday. And even then, it's only a slight chance. As far as today, 25 degrees. That's going to feel warmer in the sunshine, and very high UV index is forecast as well. Humidity, though, staying low for now. 25 degrees is the high today.
15: It is 15 degrees in downtown Toronto under a clear sky. 680 News Time, 3:33. The province is calling a foul on FIFA. Many World Cup resale options are still well above face value, which is against the law in Ontario. 680's Richard Southern with the Ford government's message to FIFA.
19: The Ford government with a direct warning to FIFA.
20: You have to follow the rules.
19: Last month, the government passed a new law preventing anyone from reselling tickets at above their face value. Now it seems FIFA may have allegedly gone offside as regards that new rule. Sources say the organization, who operates both as a primary and secondary seller of World Cup tickets, may have been offering resale tickets at above their sticker price. The Ford government confirms it's reached out to the organization over what it calls, quote, ongoing non-compliance. Stan Cho is the tourism minister.
20: We expect FIFA, along with any other partners or resellers, to follow that rule.
19: But opposition leader Maurice Stiles wants the government to go further.
21: It's time to issue fines.
19: I've obtained the letter the government has sent FIFA. It informs the organization that an investigator will be contacting them over the matter. Anyone caught breaking the ticket law could face a $250,000 fine. Richard Southern, Queen's Park.
15: 680 News Time, 3:34. Two men face charges of fraud after police raided a Mississauga warehouse full of alleged counterfeit sports merchandise. Alan Carter from City News has more on the investigation.
22: We seized more than 16,000 name brand fake jerseys and flags.
23: These jerseys were being sold to retailers throughout the GTA and then in turn sold at full price to unsuspecting customers. Whether the retailers knew if the merchandise was real is part of the ongoing investigation. The cost of the real thing is part of the reason for the growth in counterfeit goods. A Team Canada soccer jersey will cost you $230 online. Jerseys from other nations on the official Adidas website retail for $190. According to police, money from the sale of fakes funds organized crime. Experts in counterfeit goods say the Canadian government needs to better educate consumers.
15: And Toronto police seized $3.5 million worth of fake sports jerseys and memorabilia. 680 News Time, 3:35. Toronto police are investigating in Etobicoke after a fatal crash on Monday evening in the area of Dundas and the East Mall. Photos from the scene near Shorncliffe and Bramshott Road show the car up onto the curb and into the front of a parked dump truck. Police say the driver was pronounced dead on scene. Right now, roads are closed in the area for the investigation. A girl is fighting for her life after being hit by a car in Hamilton on Monday afternoon. The collision happened just before 2 in the afternoon in the intersection of Garth Street and Sabrina Boulevard. The girl was rushed to hospital with critical injuries, but there's no update on her condition. The driver did stay at the scene. 680 News Time, 3:36. As the city gets ready for the FIFA World Cup, the TTC wants to assure Torontonians that transit will be able to accommodate all the traffic. City's Rhianne Campbell has more.
24: As Toronto looks to host tens of thousands of visitors ahead of the World Cup in just 11 days, many TTC commuters are wondering if the transit agency can handle the pressure.
25: It's a fair question. You know, the City of Toronto every summer hosts, you know, major events. You think about Caribbean Carnival, you think about Pride. You know, these events alone bring about a million people into the city. So we have a lot of experience in Toronto dealing with major events.
24: TTC spokesperson Stuart Green says the transit agency will be implementing extra service, extended subway hours, enhanced wayfinding, as well as deploying extra people on the streets to help guide riders, particularly on match days. Meanwhile, to deal with any unforeseen issues that may arise,
25: We're going to have deployed strategic teams to respond in real time if there's an incident on the streetcar or subway network. They'll be able to get out there very quickly and correct whatever is happening to make sure that we're getting service back as quickly as we possibly can.
15: The TTC also says a lot of work has already been done to eliminate planned subway closures during the tournament. 680 News Time, 3:37. A collision between two TTC buses near Weston and Lawrence has landed more than a dozen people in hospital. Toronto police say the crash happened just before 3 yesterday afternoon. At least 13 people were taken to hospital with minor injuries, and paramedics say one of the patients is a 16-year-old and the rest are adults. The Prime Minister has launched a new national initiative to combat anti-Semitism. And the strategy involves a new advisory council, which will oversee federal policy and research the nature of anti-Semitism in federal workplaces and online. It will also provide data on hate-motivated incidents across the country. Mark Carney made the announcement yesterday at a temple near Bathurst in Eglinton.
17: Above the responsibilities we all have as citizens, and we all have responsibilities as citizens, but above all, government has a special responsibility to ensure that no culture, faith, race, gender, or identity is threatened or suppressed. And it goes further than that. It goes to the responsibility of ensuring that everyone can be their whole selves in Canada.
15: Federal Culture Minister Mark Miller will chair the council. The announcement comes after police say three Jewish community members in the city were shot at with a replica gun last month. The Toronto Marlies came up short against the Wilkes-Barre Scranton Penguins in Game 3 of the AHL's Eastern Conference Final. 680's Asher Roth recaps the action from Coca-Cola Coliseum.
18: After winning the first two games of the series in Pennsylvania, the Toronto Marlies sent their home crowd into a frenzy just over 12 minutes into the first period of Game 3.
1: Milner centering it back. Letterio will pick it up again to the goal.
18: Vinny Lettieri's seventh of the playoffs gave Toronto the lead, but it wouldn't last long. The Pens would tie it just 2.5 minutes later. The two teams would trade goals in the second, and the Pens would take the lead for good early in the third.
1: Koivunen shoots and scores! Koivunen cranks the one-timer!
18: They'd go on to win it 5-3, cutting the Marlies' lead in the series to 2-1. Easton Cowan missed the game with an upper body injury. Game 4 is back here in Toronto on Wednesday. From the Sports Center, I'm Asher Roth.
15: 680 News Time, 3:39.
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15: 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AMPRO says the price did not change at midnight, staying at $1.69.9 a liter at most GTA stations. And coming up in 60 seconds, your traffic and weather report. 680 News Time, 3:40.
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15: News Time, 3:41. It's time for Rogers Xfinity Internet traffic and weather together on the ones. Here's Ben Davey.
32: Very quiet right now, Kiana. It's a problem-free drive on most of our GTA highways. Construction crews have been busy through the early morning hours and hours late last night as well. We do have some construction happening on the northbound 404. The ramps to Bloomington are closed from the north and southbound sides of the 404. At Bloomington on the northbound 404, we had two right lanes blocked with construction. They have just cleared those. North of Bloomington, though, you got the right lane still blocked with long-term bridge construction. Checking the southbound 404 at Bloomington, as I mentioned, the right lane is still blocked. The ramp to Bloomington closed, and the ramp to the westbound 401 is still shut down from the southbound 404 as well. Westbound QEW at Guelph Line, watch out for right lane construction there. No delay, though. Westbound 403 at Mississauga Road, we've got construction blocking the HOV lane. Good news on the north 410 at Derry. Right lane construction has finished up. There wasn't much of a delay, but all lanes are now open through that stretch. East and West Derry. Barry and East and West Sandalwood. Ramps to the north 410 remain closed. And at Sandalwood, we have right lane construction, checking to see if volume has improved through there at all. And it's just a bit sluggish from Sandalwood up towards Mayfield. We don't have a huge backup through there, but just watch your speed because traffic is moving a little bit slower than usual with the increased volume through there with the lane restrictions. Southbound 400 approaching Bayfield and Barrie, two left lanes are blocked. At Mapleview, you'll find two left lanes blocked as well. Then south of Innisfil Beach Road, we have two left lanes blocked with construction. In Innisfil at Highway 89, left lane is blocked. Then in Devon at Major McKenzie, you've got right lane construction. The westbound Major McKenzie ramp to the south 400 closed for emergency road work, but the eastbound Major Mac ramp seems fine. The south 400 ramps to and from Rutherford are closed. At Rutherford on the south 400, three right lanes blocked with construction. Then south of Rutherford, we've got that long-term lane realignment. It has two right lanes blocked at the moment. And the westbound Bass Pro Mills ramp to the south 400 closed for construction as well. Your next report in less than 10 minutes. With the forecast now, here's Chief Meteorologist Natasha Ramsahai.
0: More sunshine for the next couple of days, 25 degrees today, and the humidity is staying low for the next couple of days because of the wind, which has a more northerly component to it. Later in the week, that changes. The temperatures just slightly above seasonal today, and 26 degrees for Wednesday with mainly sunny skies. Today's high, 25 degrees.
15: It is 15 degrees in downtown Toronto under clear skies. 680 News Time, 3:49.
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15: It is 15 degrees in downtown Toronto. Good morning. I'm Kiana Alvarez, and here are the top stories this hour. The Ontario government is contacting FIFA over high resale ticket prices. This comes just a month after the Ford government passed a law preventing ticket scalping. And now the opposition is calling to fine FIFA. Toronto police busted a large-scale counterfeit FIFA World Cup jersey operation, seizing $3.5 million worth of fake merchandise. Police also seized roughly 16,000 counterfeit jerseys and two replica World Cup trophies. A fatal crash Monday evening in Etobicoke leaves one driver dead. Police say the driver was pronounced dead on the scene, and the investigation is still ongoing. And now, time for sports. From Sportsnet 590 The Fan, here's Asher Roth.
18: Well, Kiana, Canada's men's soccer team defeated Uzbekistan 2-0 in a World Cup tune-up in front of more than 46,000 fans in Edmonton. Jonathan Osorio scored the winner in the 58th minute, while Jaden Nelson added insurance and extra time. The Canadians have one more friendly against Ireland on Friday in Montreal before their World Cup opener against Bosnia-Herzegovina on June the 12th here in Toronto. The Marlies dropped a 5-3 decision to the Wilkes-Barre Scranton and Penguins in Game 3 of the AHL's Eastern Conference Final. They still lead the series 2-1 and host Game 4 on Wednesday. The Stanley Cup Final begins in Raleigh later tonight between the Golden Knights and the Hurricanes. It's an 8 o'clock puck drop on both Sportsnet and on CBC. More NHL news. The Vancouver Canucks have made it official, hiring Manny Malhotra as the 23rd head coach in their franchise history. In Paris, Felix Auger-Aliassime is off to the quarterfinal of the French Open after beating Alejandro Tabilo in straight sets. In women's doubles, Ottawa's Gabby Dabrowski and her partner Luisa Stefani won their third round match. They'll face Laura Sigmund and Vera Zvonareva early this morning in the quarters. NFL news. The Patriots acquired three-time Pro Bowl receiver A.J. Brown from the Eagles in exchange for a 2028 first round pick. The Cleveland Browns dealt Miles Garrett to the L.A. Rams in exchange for Jared Verse in three picks, while the Giants are bringing back Odell Beckham Jr. And the Blue Jays kick off a three-game series series in Atlanta tonight following their first break in 18 days. Sports at 15 and 45 past every hour or anytime at sportsnet.ca.
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28: 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Vegas looks unstoppable after sweeping their way out west. But out east, Carolina have 12 wins and only one loss.
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28: Hockey heavyweights face off in game one from Raleigh. 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
12: Good morning, I'm Mitch Burke. The Mounties in Saskatchewan say a suspect was arrested late Monday after a shooting in the community of Pelican Narrows that killed a person and left another seriously injured.
13: RCMP say the shooting happened near the community's health clinic. An active shooter alert was issued earlier Monday for an area around the community, with residents asked to find a safe location and lock their doors. Mounties haven't provided details about the two victims, but say no other injuries were reported. Officers had been looking for a male suspect who was described as wearing all black clothing and a face covering and was traveling on foot. Pelican Narrows is about 500 kilometers northeast of Saskatoon. Lisa Laporte, The Canadian Press.
12: Dominic LeBlanc, the Canada-U.S. trade minister, will be in Washington today to meet with the Trump administration's trade czar. Conservative leader Pierre Poilievre said he has no expectations that LeBlanc's meeting with U.S. trade representative Jameson Greer will be productive. He's accusing the prime minister of hiding from the negotiating table with the U.S., while the latter and Mexico advance their interests at Canada's expense. Official trade talks between Ottawa and Washington have yet to start ahead of the mandatory review of the Canada-U.S.-Mexico agreement on trade. And U.S. President Donald Trump says talks are back on with Iran after Tehran said it pulled out Monday morning over Israel's actions in neighboring Lebanon. ABC's Rachel Scott reports.
14: ABC News has learned the president did get on the phone with Israeli Prime Minister Benjamin Netanyahu to try to halt the bombing in southern Lebanon, to keep the Iranians at the negotiating table. Netanyahu insists Israel will not leave southern Lebanon. The president telling our John Carl, there was a little glitch today, but I turned that one around very quickly.
12: Iran has not confirmed the president's claim. Traffic and weather together next.
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0: From the 680 Traffic Center, I'm Ben Davey. Eastbound 401 at Mavis, we have two right lanes still blocked with construction, and the ramp to Huron, Ontario is closed. No access to the East 401 from North or South Mavis or North or South Huron, Ontario. All of that is closed for overnight construction. Now, we have moving maintenance on the eastbound 401 at the collector ramp to the northbound 427. Right lane is blocked right now. Then a full closure of the collectors on the eastbound 401 from east of Avenue Road to east of Bayview. So you'll have to use the express through there. No access to the East 401 as a result from Avenue Young, Bayview, or Leslie. The express ramp and the collector ramp to the North 404 are shut down. You can get on the southbound Don Valley Parkway from the East 401, however. Then at Whites and the Express on the East 401, we have two left lanes blocked with construction. Westbound 401 at Westney, two left lanes are blocked. West of Whites to west of Port Union in the collectors, left lane taken out with long-term road work. And approaching Port Union, the transfers to the collectors are down to a single lane. West 401 at Port Union in the collectors has right lane construction, and you can't get on the West 401 from northbound Port Union either. Then approaching the 404 DVP to approaching the Allen, westbound 401 express lanes are closed for overnight road work. You'll have to use the collectors through that stretch. At Leslie, we've got the left lane blocked. Approaching Bayview, the transfers to the express are closed, of course. And then the ramp to Mississauga Road has left lane construction. West of Guelph Line, still have the left lane blocked on that westbound 401 as you make your way towards 6 South. Westbound 407 from Keele to Jane has three right lanes blocked with maintenance, but the three lanes to the left are wide open and moving fine. On the northbound 400 in Bradford, approaching Highway 88, you'll find two left lanes blocked with construction, two left lanes blocked at Highway 89 in Innisfil as well, and North 400 in Barrie at Essa has left lane construction still on the go. If you're on the northbound 404, the ramp to Bloomington is closed for construction. That's the same for the south 404 ramp to Bloomington also. Your next report is at 401. Now with the extended forecast, here's Chief Meteorologist Natasha Ramsahai.
1: A fresh feel out there today, and by that I mean humidity is staying low, and we can thank a northeast breeze for that. You have to have a southwest wind to really get that humidity up from the Gulf of Mexico. That's coming later this week. Today, mainly sunny, 25. Mainly sunny on Wednesday with 26. And then increasing cloud on Thursday. A high of 28. It looks like Friday will be the hottest day of this warm stretch with a high of 29 and a humidex, a slight one, into the low 30s. Could see some isolated late day showers. Today's high, 25 degrees.
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8: It's Interesting Stories of the Day with Richard Southern.
9: Are you fed up with screaming kids at the table next to you at dinner? Did you have this problem over the weekend? It seems many are frustrated with it. A new survey has yielded an interesting and overwhelming result. A whopping 75% say restaurants should offer some form of adults-only dining. 49% of those asked said they wanted to see restrictions on children during late evening hours in restaurants. 46% say they favor designated adult-only sections, while another 46% said romantic dining environments should always be 100% child-free. Lightspeed Commerce, which conducted the survey, said many parents were among those who favored the children restrictions. Laura and Alex, what do you say about this hot button?
10: Alex?
11: This is one of those things where you just want to bang your head against the wall and just say, like, mostly common sense needs to prevail. Mm-hmm. Like, I don't know what you're doing with your kid in the late evening at a restaurant like that.
10: No, your kid should be at home and in bed.
11: But yeah, also, like, I mean, there's always that one exception where it's like, I guess I could understand. And so, like, it's like, whatever. Like,
10: Just get over it. I honestly, it doesn't bother me. Like, kids really can't control the noises that they're making or what they're going through, you know? So I think I have a lot of leniency towards that, you know, let kids be kids. We were, You know, we were a screaming baby once too.
11: But there is a point, and like I feel it too, even as a parent of three screaming kids. Like when one of my kids loses it, and they're in a setting like that, I do remove them from it. And there are some that don't.
12: It's the parents that don't do that, rather. It's the problem. Just let the kids run around like crazy.
10: No, of course.
11: Yeah. So I don't know.
12: I don't know that restaurants are the problem. I mean, it's the other settings, the airplanes and whatnot, well, where you might want to have a designated section.
10: But again, like, they can't. What are they supposed to do? Yeah. Richard? Get an adult-only plane.
12: This is the same thing with dogs. You know, I used to like, why you bring your dog out here? Now I have a dog and I sympathize. Yeah. So it's the same thing with this, I think.
10: Yeah. I think, you know, kids can't really control themselves. So I think it's not their fault.
11: Yeah. Well. Yeah.
12: I only dine at a dive bar, so I don't have this problem, really.
10: Exactly.
11: Yeah, that's the thing. That's where I take my kids half the time. But where are you going? Why do you take your kids to a fancy restaurant anyway, in general? Like, kids love going to Wendy's. That's a great time.
10: Yeah.
11: Going to Costco.
12: That's just an excuse for you to visit your favorite fast food
11: right?
12: joint.
11: Right? Exactly. Mm-hmm. Exactly. Yeah.
10: Alex is just a kid.
11: Yeah. Yes, that's also true. Very good.
12: Guys, we'll regroup tomorrow.
10: Okay, bye, Richie.
13: Time now for the Dynamic Market Minute. The TSX finished the day down 34 points. The Dow ended up recovering from triple-digit early losses, up 46. The NASDAQ was the best performer of the day, up 114. More headlines now from Bloomberg.
14: Big rigs that can drive themselves are ready for prime time, but regulators are not. That's according to the CEO of newly public company FedEx Freight, the trucking business spun off from FedEx. The CEO tells the Wall Street Journal that after 2 years of testing, autonomous capability can drive tractor trailers from the loading yard to the interstate to the next facility, and says the biggest hurdle to getting those trucks on the road now is not technological, but regulatory. Hewlett-Packard Enterprise, which spun off its PC business a decade ago, has worked in the servers, networking, and consulting businesses, and it's perfectly positioned for the AI revolution. Massive growth in demand for the company's servers and networking tied to AI applications has prompted the company to hike its forecast, now predicting sales will jump as much as a third this year and another 10% next year. Stock in Hewlett-Packard Enterprise has rallied in extended trading. Andrew O'Day, Bloomberg Radio.
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10: Good morning. It is Tuesday, June 2nd. I'm Kiana Alvarez, and here's what's making news right now. The Ontario government is issuing a red card to FIFA over high resale ticket prices. Toronto police seized $3.5 million worth of fake sports jerseys and memorabilia ahead of the FIFA World Cup. Toronto police are investigating a fatal collision in Etobicoke in the area of Dundas and the East Mall. And a girl is in critical condition after she was hit by a car in Hamilton.
18: Canada beats Uzbekistan in a World Cup tune-up. The Marlies drop Game 3 against the Penguins, and the Canucks have chosen their new head coach. Sports at 15.
10: 680 News Time 401. It's time for Rogers Xfinity Internet traffic and weather together on the ones. Here's Ben Davey.
19: Good morning, Kiana. We're expecting a lot of this overnight construction to clear up in the next hour. It's a really good time to be out there driving right now because volume is so light. That said, we haven't really had any changes in the last 10 or 15 minutes. Eastbound 401 construction, a lot of it. At Mavis, we've got two right lanes still blocked at the ramp to here, Ontario. That is closed. And you can't get on the East 401 from north or south Mavis or north or South Huron, Ontario. Now we have a full closure of the collectors east of Avenue Road to east of Bayview. That's still shut down. It will reopen in time for the morning rush. But for now, you can't get on the East 401 from Avenue Young at Bayview or Leslie. We also have the East 401 collector ramp to the North 427 partially closed. Actually, the right lane is just blocked through there with some moving maintenance last we checked. Not a huge concern. If you're on the East 401, the ramps to the North 404 are closed from both the express and the collectors. You can get on the southbound Don Valley Parkway, but not the North 404. At White's Road and the express, we've got two left lanes blocked on the East 401 as well. Over to the westbound side at Westney, we've got two left lanes blocked with construction. West of White's to west of Port Union in the collectors, we've got the left lane blocked, long-term road work through there. And approaching Port Union, the transfers to the collectors are down to a single lane. At Port Union and the collectors, right lane construction, northbound Port Union ramp to the West 401 remains closed. And then on the West 401, approaching the 404 DVP to approaching the Allen, the express lanes are shut down. So you have to use the collectors through there. At Leslie, the left lane is blocked. Approaching Bayview, the transfers to the express are closed, of course. And then the ramp to Mississauga Road has the left lane blocked with construction on the West 401 as well. Then west of Guelph Line, we still have that left lane blocked between Guelph Line and 6 South. Northbound 400 at Highway 88 in Bradford has two left lanes blocked with construction. At 89, it's two left lanes blocked as well. Then up in Barrie, at Essa Road, you got the left lane blocked with construction as well. Northbound 404 ramp to Bloomington remains closed. That's the same for the South 404 ramp to Bloomington as well. And three right lanes blocked on the westbound 407 between Keel and Jane. Your next report is in less than 10 minutes with a forecast now. Chief Meteorologist Natasha Ramsahai.
1: High pressure dominating the forecast for the next couple of days. And for you, that means lots of sunshine, light winds. We will have a light flow out of the northeast. So that's going to keep the humidity down with that high of 25 degrees and a very high UV index. So make sure you've got the sunscreen. Today's high, 25 degrees.
20: It is 15 degrees in downtown Toronto under a clear sky. 680 News Time, 4:03. The Ontario government is issuing a red card to FIFA over the price for some resale World Cup tickets. 680's Richard Southern with more.
21: The Ford government passed a new law last month preventing anyone from reselling tickets for above their face value. Now it seems FIFA may have allegedly broken that law. The Ford government confirms it's reached out to the soccer organization over what it says is, quote, ongoing non-compliance as regards the new ticket law. Tourism Minister Stan Chow.
22: The rule is clear. You can't sell above face value, including any fees that have been incurred. And we expect FIFA, along with any other partners or resellers, to follow that rule.
21: 680 News Radio has obtained the letter that the government has sent to FIFA informing them that an investigator will be contacting them over the matter. Opposition leader Maren Stiles, though, wants the government to go a step further.
23: It's time to issue fines. They pass laws and then they never enforce it. And we see that in many respects with this government and their legislation.
21: FIFA or anyone else breaking the new ticket law can face fines up to $250,000. Richard Southern, Queen's Park.
20: 680 News Time, 4:04. Toronto police seized $3.5 million worth of fake sports jerseys and memorabilia ahead of the FIFA World Cup. And experts say the responsibility of spotting a fake remains with the retailers and buyers. Alan Carter with City News has more.
24: The police were tipped off by a law firm specializing in identifying counterfeit goods, especially sports memorabilia. There are telltale signs when a product is a forgery.
25: Yes, there are items that are identifiable. There are spelling mistakes on some of these tags. If you look and feel the product, it doesn't have the same quality. I will tell you that there are retailers that do not know they are purchasing these counterfeit goods and selling them to the public. The reality is, you have to remain vigilant both as a retailer and as a customer.
24: According to police, money from the sale of fakes funds organized crime. Experts in counterfeit goods say the Canadian government needs to better educate consumers.
26: And other countries do a much better job at educating the public on whether a product is counterfeit and why you shouldn't buy it.
27: Alan Carter, City News, Toronto.
20: 680 News Time, 4:05. Toronto police are investigating a fatal collision in Etobicoke in the area of Dundas and the East Mall. Investigators say a car drove into the back of a parked truck and the driver was pronounced dead on scene. It happened around 6:30 Monday evening near Shorncliffe and Bramshot Roads. Drivers can expect road closures during the investigation. 680 News Time, 4:06. A girl is in critical condition after she was hit by a car in Hamilton. Hamilton police say it happened just before 2 on Monday afternoon in the intersection of Garth Street and Sabrina Boulevard. The youth was struck and rushed to hospital with life-threatening injuries. Police say the driver stayed at the scene and is cooperating with the investigation. More than a dozen people are in hospital after a crash between two TTC buses in the West End. Toronto police were called to Lawrence and Weston just before 3 yesterday afternoon. 13 people, including a 16-year-old, suffered minor injuries, and the cause of the crash remains under investigation. A joint program between Ottawa and the Ontario government is looking to cut development charges to build more homes in this province. But it's putting the costs on municipalities. Mark McAllister with City News explains.
0: In some municipalities, development charges have become overly inflated, adding well over 6 figures to the cost of a new home.
2: Municipalities would have to cut development charges by 30 to 50% for 3 years, then would be eligible for funding from the new program in return. But to do that, local governments would need to pony up at least 10% of projected costs from its own budget and take the loss.
3: This new agreement will reduce the cost of home building, accelerate housing development, and support economic growth through infrastructure investments.
2: This program is considered part of the $8.8 billion housing agreement the province and feds announced back in March.
4: When the announcement was made a couple of months ago, the province was only projecting 64,800 housing starts this year. Still a significant decrease from the last couple of years. Mark McAllister, City News, Queen's Park.
20: 680 News Time 408. Prime Minister Mark Carney has announced new measures to combat anti-Semitism in Canada. The members of a new ministerial advisory council were announced, as well as the makeup of a new advisory council on rights, equality, and inclusion. Carney spoke at the Holy Blossom Temple yesterday evening.
5: The council will assess the nature, the scale, and the drivers of anti-Semitism in Canada, including across our public institutions, our workplaces, our campuses, our public services, our professional bodies, our online spaces.
20: The council will also provide data on hate-motivated incidents across the country. This announcement comes after community members in the city were shot at by a replica gun less than a month ago, according to police. U.S. President Donald Trump has signed a late-night proclamation to amend tariffs on steel, aluminum, and copper imports. The White House says tariffs already in place will be dropped to 15% from 25%, but industrial equipment like bulldozers and forklifts will now also face a 15% levy. The order will allow foreign companies to qualify for a 10% duty rate if their capital equipment includes at least 85% U.S. melted and poured or smelted metal by weight. The White House also says this is only temporary, lasting until December 31st, 2027. And coming up in 30 seconds, your gas price update. 680 News Time, 409.
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20: 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Enpro says the price did not change at midnight, staying at $1.69.9 a liter at most GTA stations. And coming up in 60 seconds, traffic and weather together on the ones. 680 News Time, 410.
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20: 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Here's Ben Davey.
19: Okay, Kiana, a couple things just cleared here on the westbound 403 at Mississauga Road. We have the HOV lane blocked with construction. That is now gone. A really nice drive on the west 403 right now. We're not seeing any delays or lane closures at all. Now on the eastbound 403 east of Mavis, we still have two left lanes blocked with construction. Not seeing any delays through there, however. Westbound 401 at Westney, two left lanes were blocked with construction. They have reopened those. West of Whites to west of Port Union in the collectors. You lose the left lane through there due to some long-term construction. Approaching Port Union, the transfers to the collectors are down to a single lane. And at Port Union in the collectors, we have right lane construction still on the go. Northbound Port Union ramp to the westbound 401 remains closed. Approaching the 404 DVP on the west 401, we've got the express lane shut down all the way to the Allen. So you'll have to use the collectors through that stretch. And at Leslie, the left lane is blocked with construction. Approaching Bayview, the transfers to the express are closed. The ramp to Mississauga Road still has left lane construction last we checked. And west of Guelph Line, the left lane is still blocked. Westbound 407 from Keele to Jane, we had three right lanes blocked with maintenance. They have reopened those. Nice drive on the 407 both ways. We're not seeing any delays now either direction. Eastbound 401 at Mavis, two right lanes blocked with construction. Both Mavis ramps and both Huron Ontario ramps to the eastbound 401 are still off limits. And the ramp to Huron Ontario is a no-go off the east 401 as well. The collector ramp to the north 427 has right lane moving maintenance. And then we have a full closure of the collectors on the eastbound 401 from east of Avenue Road to east of Bayview. So no access to the east 401 from Avenue Young at Bayview or Leslie. The express and collector ramps to the north 404 remain shut down. And then eastbound 401 at White's in the express, we have two left lanes blocked with construction. Your next report in less than 10 minutes with the forecast now.
1: Here's meteorologist Natasha Ramsahai. It goes on 25 degrees today and lots of sunshine. We are into a very high UV index for this time of year, so make sure you've got that sunscreen. I mean, you need it 365 anyway. Humidity stays low today with a light northeast breeze. By Wednesday, still into that sunshine with a high of 26. Today's high, 25 degrees.
20: It is 15 degrees in downtown Toronto under clear sky. 680 News Time, 4:13.

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2: It is 15 degrees in downtown Toronto. Good morning. I'm Kiana Alvarez and here are the top stories this hour. After just a month, Ontario's anti-scalping law now appears to be facing its first big test against World Cup tickets. After FIFA set up its own ticket resale platform, the government flagged some suspicious prices. Toronto police say they have made the largest seizure of fake soccer merchandise in Canadian history. Officers seized $3.5 million worth of fake merchandise and roughly 16,000 counterfeit branded jerseys. And Toronto police are investigating a fatal collision in Etobicoke in the area of Dundas and the East Mall. Investigators say a car drove into the back of a parked truck and the driver was pronounced dead on scene. And now, time for sports. From Sportsnet 590 The Fan, here's Asher Ross.
3: Well, Kiana, it was a successful tune-up for Canada's men's soccer team who defeated Uzbekistan 2-0 at Commonwealth Stadium in Edmonton. Jonathan Osorio and Jaden Nelson both found the back of the net for the Rouge et Blanc. Canada opens the World Cup against Bosnia-Herzegovina on June 12th here in Toronto, but before that, they've got one more friendly against Ireland on Friday in Montreal. A rough third period sunk the Toronto Marlies. They fell 5-3 to the Wilkes-Barre-Scranton Penguins in Game 3 of the AHL's Eastern Conference Final. Vinny Lecieri, Luke Hames, and Mark Johnstone all scored for Toronto, while Easton Cowan missed the game with an upper body injury. The Marlies still lead the series 2-1. The Stanley Cup Final begins tonight between the Golden Knights and the Hurricanes in Raleigh. Sportsnet and CBC will have puck drop just after 8 o'clock. More NHL news. The Vancouver Canucks have officially named Manny Malhotra as the 23rd head coach in their franchise history. He spent the last two seasons coaching their AHL affiliate Abbotsford, leading them to a Calder Cup championship in 2025. The Blue Jays had a much-needed day off on Monday. They kick off a 3-game set in Atlanta tonight. Kevin Gausman is expected to get the start in the opener. Game 1 of the NBA Finals between the Knicks and the Spurs kicks off tomorrow. It'll be a rematch of the championship series in 1999. And some sad news from the basketball world. Former player, head coach, and Hall of Famer Rick Adelman has died at the age of 79. Sports at 15 and 45 past every hour or anytime at sportsnet.ca.
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7: D-O-D-D-S. No one does it better than Dodge does. No one.
8: Good morning. I'm Mitch Burke. Prime Minister Mark Carney under fire from the official opposition after the poverty report from Food Banks Canada gave this country a D+.
9: While Canadians are starving, losing their jobs, and missing mortgage payments, and Mark Carney has created the only G7 economy in a recession, he is hiding from accountability.
10: In the House of Commons, Conservative leader Pierre Poilievre accused the Prime Minister of ducking scrutiny, noting Mark Carney's skip question period on Friday, the day when Stats Canada data showed the country is in recession, and missed question period again on Monday.
11: Mr. Speaker, what is a single mother who can't afford groceries supposed to do when she gets to an empty food bank?
10: Meanwhile, Liberal cabinet ministers defended the federal government's record and pointed to positive elements of the poverty report card.
12: Of the groceries and essentials benefit, like expanded dental care and investments in child care, they know as positive and bringing down the cost of living for Canadians. And Mr. Speaker, I will point out, they've

0: voted against all those measures.
1: Shaoli Lee, City News, Ottawa.
2: In the U.S., the Trump administration seems to be backing off of its so-called anti-weaponization fund in the face of intense backlash from both sides of the aisle. Senate Republicans threatened to team up with Democrats to block the $1.8 billion fund that could send money to allies of the president deemed to be victims of lawfare of past administrations. Among those who say they were ready to claim a piece of that pie, people convicted and later pardoned for their January 6th crimes, including those who assaulted cops. A judge had blocked the fund temporarily on Friday before the White House took a step back. The Justice Department had said it would abide by a court ruling if it was taken further in court. And a staff meeting at CBS News in New York turned very heated on Monday when one of the leading correspondents at 60 Minutes sharply criticized the tech insider with no broadcast experience who's now tapped to lead the legendary show. According to sources who were in the room on Monday morning, Scott Pelley told the new executive producer, Nick Bilton, in front of his colleagues that he had slender qualifications for the new job and questioned how he might change how reporters tell their stories. Bilton largely dismissed those concerns as rumors and fired back at Pelley, saying, "You are not going to intimidate me in front of this group of people." Pelley's colleagues then applauded him once the new boss left the room. Bilton was appointed by the opinion journalist Barry Weiss, who was named CBS News editor-in-chief last year. She has been at the center of several controversies at the network, perceived by many to be offering more friendly coverage of the Trump White House. Pelley, at that same meeting, said Weiss was murdering 60 Minutes.
3: I love these playdates with the kids. But how did one glass of wine turn into three? I was only going to have one.
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8: From the 680 Traffic Center, I'm Ben Davey. We'll start off on the Toronto-bound QEW. At Fairview, we still have right-lane construction. East QEW at the 403-407, we have right-lane construction all the way to Guelph Line. Now, the north and south Brant ramps to the Toronto-bound QEW had been closed for construction. They have just reopened those. However, the north and southbound Dixie ramps to the eastbound QEW remain closed. Eastbound QEW at Cawthra has two right lanes blocked with construction, and the ramp to the West Mall is closed off the eastbound QEW as well. Westbound QEW, just one stretch with some construction. The right lane is blocked at Guelph Line. East and westbound Derry and east and westbound Sandalwood ramps to the North 410 still off limits with overnight road work. And at Sandalwood on the North 410, you'll find the right lane blocked with construction. Traffic moving a little slower than usual through there, but no heavy delays. Southbound 410 at Mayfield has right lane construction, and you can't get on the South 410 from Mayfield either. If you're on the southbound 400 approaching Bayfield and Barrie, you'll find two left lanes blocked at Mapleview, two left lanes blocked as well. Then south of Innisfil Beach Road, construction blocking two left lanes. At Highway 89, just one left lane is blocked now. And then at Major McKenzie and Vaughan, we've got the right lane blocked with construction. Westbound Major McKenzie ramp to the South 400 remains closed for emergency road work. The ramps to and from Rutherford are closed. And at Rutherford on the southbound 400, we have three right lanes blocked with construction. Your next report is at 431. Now with your extended forecast, Chief Meteorologist Natasha Ramsahai.
9: An extended stretch of warmth for at least 4 days here where temps will be above seasonal. 25 degrees today, mainly sunny and low humidity. 26 Wednesday, and all of these numbers, these temperatures will feel warmer in the sun. On Thursday, we're going to keep things dry. Increasing cloud, high of 28 degrees, and we're all the way up to 29 and a humidex of 32 on Friday. Now, that's the day you may want to walk with an umbrella through the late afternoon. Just a slight chance for showers. Higher chance for rain will be here for the weekend. Today's high, 25 degrees.
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2: This is 680 News Radio. It's been about a month now since the city began work to redesign Portland Street downtown. 680's Kyle Hawking has a rundown on the major changes put in place.
13: These changes have been implemented on Portland from Front Street all the way up to Queen, and according to the city, are meant to improve traffic flow while also adding a new bikeway. But things have become more complicated for drivers. The two-way cycle track runs along the west side of Portland, but for motorists, Portland's been converted into a one-way street in two different directions along two different sections, with spots where through traffic is no longer allowed. From Adelaide north to Queen, Portland is one way going northbound, and from Adelaide south to Wellington, it's one way going southbound. Finally, from Wellington to Front, it's two-way traffic with one lane open each way. Southbound traffic is now forced to turn at Wellington, as is northbound traffic, and traffic diverters are now in place for what the city says is to, quote, minimize neighborhood traffic infiltration. With an eye on your drive, I'm Kyle Hawking.
2: Pop star Sabrina Carpenter has filed a temporary restraining order against an alleged stalker.
14: Sabrina Carpenter says in a court filing she is fearing for her safety after a 31-year-old man named William Applegate allegedly tried to enter her home on May 23rd. He was arrested that night, but then allegedly returned less than 24 hours later and was on her driveway. And then he appeared again, she says, in her court filing on May 25th. Carpenter describes Applegate as delusional and says she's in fear of what he might do. An LAPD detective involved said in the court filing that Applegate is mentally unstable and poses a clear, credible, and ongoing threat. Alex Stone, ABC News, Los Angeles.
2: Time now for the Dynamic Market Minute. The TSX finished the day down 34 points. The Dow ended up recovering from triple-digit early losses, up 46. The NASDAQ was the best performer of the day, up 114. More headlines now from Bloomberg.
15: Optimism surrounding AI's ongoing profit potential, a stronger-than-expected reading of U.S. manufacturing last month, and hope that recent snags in U.S.-Iran talks haven't derailed a peace plan help Wall Street's main indexes find new records. Whether we extend those gains today is partly in the hands of retailers. One is Dollar General, whose geographic ubiquity and pull with customers of lower incomes have turned it into something of an economic indicator. Analysts expect the ultra-discount chain to report a 2.1% increase in comparable sales for the just-finished quarter, roughly half the increase of the previous quarter, but still reflecting recently rising popularity among higher-income shoppers. Victoria's Secret is on tap to open its earnings books for last quarter also. And in addition to profit and sales, investors will want to know more about the company's strategy pivot announced last month, in which it's embracing a more unapologetic stance of sexy following years of gently playing it down. Andrew O'Day, Bloomberg Radio.
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9: 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The Blue Jays continue their road trip with three in Atlanta starting tonight.
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19: After finishing 10 games under 500 in 2025, the Atlanta Braves are back atop the NL East with a 40-20 record. Braves analyst Jeff Francoeur tells Jays Talk Plus what's changed.
20: It was one of those years last year where everything went wrong. They were able to kind of retool. They brought some good pieces in, I think, to change the locker room a little bit too.
19: As for the Jays, they're coming off two straight losses in Baltimore, which included another disastrous outing for Jeff Hoffman. And Sportsnet's Ben Nicholson Smith tells Blair and Barker the struggling reliever probably isn't going anywhere.
21: They still kind of need him, or at least they need leverage relievers who can get big outs for them, because it can't just be Tyler Rogers and Louis Varland.
19: Kevin Gausman gets the ball in the opener on Tuesday. First pitch flies at 7:15. From the Sports Center, I'm Asher Roth.
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18: Good morning. It is Tuesday, June 2nd. I'm Kiana Alvarez, and here's what's making news right now. The Ontario government is calling a foul on FIFA for high resale tickets. Police raided a Mississauga warehouse full of alleged counterfeit sports merchandise ahead of the World Cup. A fatal crash Monday evening in Etobicoke leaves one driver dead. And a Hamilton teenager is in critical condition after being hit by a car.
19: Canada blanks Uzbekistan in a soccer friendly in Edmonton. The Marlies come up short against the Penguins, and some big names are on the move in the NFL. Sports at 45.
18: 680 News time, 4:31. It's time for Rogers Xfinity Internet, traffic and weather together on the ones. Here's Ben Davey.
8: Still have construction on the eastbound 401 in Mississauga, Kiana. At Mavis, you're going to find two right lanes blocked. The ramp to Huron, Ontario remains closed. No access to the east 401 from either north or south Mavis or north or south Huron, Ontario. Those ramps are all off limits. The collector ramp to the north 427 was closed for moving maintenance. That has just reopened, so some good news there. East of Avenue Road to east of Bayview, we still have the collector's closed through that stretch. You'll have to use the express lanes, so no access still to the eastbound 401 from North or South Avenue, North or South Yonge, North or South Bayview, or southbound Leslie. The express ramp to the North 404 is closed, and the collector ramp is shut down as well. You can get on the southbound Don Valley Parkway, but not the North 404 from the east 401 at this time. Then at White's in the express, we've got two left lanes blocked with construction. On the westbound side, west of White's to west of Port Union, in the collectors, we're down to two lanes. The left lane is blocked through there with long-term road work. Approaching Port Union, the transfers to the collectors are down to a single lane. At Port Union and the collectors, the right lane is blocked, and the northbound Port Union ramp to the west 401 still off limits. Approaching the 404 DVP to approaching the Allen, and we've got the express lanes closed for that entire stretch. You'll have to stick with the collectors, and then at Leslie, the left lane is blocked. Approaching Bayview, the transfers to the express, of course, are closed. And the ramp to Mississauga Road still has one left lane blocked, and west of Guelph Line, we have the left lane blocked with construction as well. Southbound 400 approaching Bayfield, two left lanes still blocked. At Mapleview, two left lanes blocked. South of Innisfil Beach Road, two left lanes blocked. At Highway 89, just one left lane is blocked. And thanks to a traffic spotter for letting us know that we've also got road work from Line 5 to approaching Highway 9. Two left lanes are blocked through that stretch as well. Opens up, then you hit Major McKenzie, where you have right lane construction. The westbound Major Mac ramp to the South 400 remains closed. Ramps to and from Rutherford still off limits for now. At Rutherford, three right lanes are blocked on the southbound 400. South of Rutherford, we got two right lanes blocked with long-term lane realignment. And the westbound Bass Pro Mills ramp to the South 400 remains closed. Your next report in less than 10 minutes with a forecast now. Here's Chief Meteorologist Natasha Ramsahai.
9: More sun in the forecast. In fact, temperatures going up this week and no rain until Friday. And even then, it's only a slight chance. As far as today, 25 degrees. That's going to feel warmer in the sunshine, and a very high UV index is forecast as well. Humidity, though, staying low for now. 25 degrees is the high today.
18: It is 15 degrees in downtown Toronto under a clear sky. 680 News time, 4:33. The province is calling a foul on FIFA. Many World Cup resale options are still well above face value, which is against the law in Ontario. 680's Richard Southern with the Ford government's message to FIFA.
1: The Ford government with a direct warning to FIFA.
3: You have to follow the rules.
1: Last month, the government passed a new law preventing anyone from reselling tickets at above their face value. Now it seems FIFA may have allegedly gone offside as regards that new rule. Sources say the organization, who operates both as a primary and secondary seller of World Cup tickets, may have been offering resale tickets at above their sticker price. The Ford government confirms it's reached out to the organization over what it calls, quote, ongoing non-compliance. Stan Cho is the tourism minister.
3: We expect FIFA, along with any other partners or resellers, to follow that rule.
1: But opposition leader Mara Stiles wants the government to go further.
5: It's time to issue fines.
1: I've obtained the letter the government has sent FIFA. It informs the organization that an investigator will be contacting them over the matter. Anyone caught breaking the ticket law could face a $250,000 fine. Richard Southern, Queen's Park.
18: 680 News Time, 4:34. Two men face charges of fraud after police raided a Mississauga warehouse full of alleged counterfeit sports merchandise. Alan Carter from City News has more on the investigation.
23: We seized more than 16,000 name brand fake jerseys and flags.
24: These jerseys were being sold to retailers throughout the GTA and then in turn sold at full price to unsuspecting customers. Whether the retailers knew if the merchandise was real is part of the ongoing investigation. The cost of the real thing is part of the reason for the growth in counterfeit goods. A Team Canada soccer jersey will cost you $230 online. Jerseys from other nations on the official Adidas website retail for $190. According to police, money from the sale of fakes funds organized crime. Experts in counterfeit goods say the Canadian government needs to better educate consumers.
18: And Toronto police seized $3.5 million worth of fake sports jerseys and memorabilia in the investigation. 680 News Time, 4:35. Toronto police are investigating in Etobicoke after a fatal crash Monday evening in the area of Dundas and the East Mall. Photos from the scene near Shorncliffe and Bramshott Road show the car up onto the curb and into the front of a parked dump truck. Police say the driver was pronounced dead on scene. Right now, roads are closed in the area for the investigation. 680 News Time, 4:36. A girl is fighting for her life after being hit by a car in Hamilton on Monday afternoon. The collision happened just before 2 p.m. in the intersection of Garth Street and Sabrina Boulevard. The girl was rushed to hospital with critical injuries, but there's no update on her condition. The driver did stay at the scene for the investigation. As the city gets ready for the FIFA World Cup, the TTC wants to assure Torontonians that transit will be able to accommodate all of the traffic. City's Rhianne Campbell has more.
25: As Toronto looks to host tens of thousands of visitors ahead of the World Cup in just 11 days, many TTC commuters are wondering if the transit agency can handle the pressure.
26: It's a fair question. You know, the City of Toronto every summer hosts, you know, major events. You think about Caribbean Carnival, you think about Pride. These events alone bring about a million people into the city. So we have a lot of experience in Toronto dealing with major events.
25: TTC spokesperson Stuart Green says the transit agency will be implementing extra service, extended subway hours, enhanced wayfinding, as well as deploying extra people on the streets to help guide riders, particularly on match days. Meanwhile, to deal with any unforeseen issues that may arise,
26: We're going to have deployed strategic teams to respond in real time if there's an incident on the streetcar or subway network. They'll be able to get out there very quickly and correct whatever is happening to make sure that we're getting service back as quickly as we possibly can.
18: The TTC also says a lot of work has already been done to eliminate planned subway closures during the tournament. 680 News Time, 4:37. A collision between two TTC buses near Weston and Lawrence has landed more than a dozen people in hospital. Toronto police say the crash happened just before 3 yesterday afternoon. At least three people were taken to hospital with minor injuries. And paramedics say one of the patients is a 16-year-old and the rest are adults. The Prime Minister has launched a new national initiative to combat anti-Semitism. The strategy involves a new advisory council, which will oversee federal policy and research the nature of anti-Semitism in federal workplaces and online. It will also provide data on hate-motivated incidents across the country. Mark Carney made the announcement yesterday at a temple near Bathurst in Eglinton.
27: Above the responsibilities we all have as citizens, and we all have responsibilities as citizens, but above all, government has a special responsibility to ensure that no culture, faith, race, gender, or identity is threatened or suppressed. And it goes further than that. It goes to the responsibility of ensuring that everyone can be their whole selves in Canada.
18: Federal Culture Minister Mark Miller will chair the council. And the announcement comes after police say three Jewish community members in the city were shot at with a replica gun last month. And coming up in 30 seconds, your gas price update. 680 News Time, 439.
0: Hey, it's Eva Fragiscato's here to go on and on about how much fun my girlfriends and I had at the hit musical And Juliet. I mean, this show has it all. It's energetic and uplifting with a powerful twist that will stay with you. It's full of chart-topping music from NSYNC, Britney Spears, Kesha, and Kelly Clarkson. Best of all, And Juliet has been extended one last time at the Royal Alexandra Theatre, now through August 30th. 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
18: And now for the News Radio Toronto gas price update. Enpro says the price did not change at midnight, staying at $1.69.9 a liter at most GTA stations. And coming up in 60 seconds, your traffic and weather report. 680 News Time, 439.
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18: 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It's time for Rogers Xfinity Internet traffic and weather together on the ones. Here's Ben Davey.
8: All right, thank you, Kiana. On the eastbound 401 at Mavis, we still have two right lanes blocked with construction, and the ramp to Huron Ontario remains closed. But the north and south Mavis and north and south Huron Ontario ramps to the east 401 are shut down as well. Now, east of Avenue Road to east of Bayview, the collectors are closed, have been since late last night. We expect that to reopen in time for the morning rush. But for now, you can't get on the east 401 from Avenue Young, Bayview, or Leslie. The express and collector ramps to the north 404 remain closed off the eastbound 401 as well. And at Weiss and the express, we've got two left lanes blocked with construction. Westbound 401, west of Weiss to beyond Port Union, you lose the left lane through there. In the collectors, with long-term construction and approaching Port Union, the transfers to the collectors are down to a single lane. At Port Union and the collectors, right lane is blocked with construction. Northbound Port Union ramp to the westbound 401 closed as well. Now on the west 401, approaching the 404 DVP to approaching the Allen, the express lanes are shut down. Only the collector lanes are open right now. And at Leslie, you got the left lane blocked and the collectors too. Not seeing a huge delay through there, though. Traffic seems to be moving just fine. Approaching Bayview, the transfers to the express, of course, are closed. And then the ramp to Mississauga Road has left lane construction. West of Guelph Line, you'll find left lane construction as well. Southbound 400 approaching Bayfield, two left lanes blocked with construction. But at Mapleview, the two left lanes that were blocked are now clear. South of Innisfil Beach Road, we still have two left lanes blocked. And Highway 89, one left lane is closed. Then from Line 5 to approaching Highway 9, according to traffic spotters, two left lanes are blocked with construction. At Major McKenzie, right lane construction. Westbound Major McKenzie ramp to the southbound 400 remains closed for emergency road work. Ramps to and from Rutherford are shut down. At Rutherford, three right lanes are blocked with construction. And the westbound Bass Pro Mills ramp to the southbound 400 remains closed. Toronto-bound QEW at Fairview, right lane construction. Eastbound QEW at the 403-407 to Guelph Line. We had construction through there blocking the right lane for several hours. They have reopened that right lane now. North and South Dixie ramps to the eastbound QEW remain closed. At Cawthra on the eastbound QEW, we had some right lane construction. They have finished that up now. All lanes are open, but the ramp to the West Mall remains closed off the Toronto-bound QEW for construction as well. Your next report is coming up in less than 10 minutes with a forecast now. Here's Chief Meteorologist Natasha Ramsahai.
9: More sunshine for the next couple of days, 25 degrees today, and the humidity is staying low for the next couple of days because of the wind, which has a more northerly component to it. Later in the week, that changes. The temperatures just slightly above seasonal today, and 26 degrees for Wednesday with mainly sunny skies. Today's high, 25 degrees.
18: It is 15 degrees in downtown Toronto under clear sky. And coming up in 60 seconds, your top headlines for this hour. 680 News Time, 4:43.
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4: 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Vegas looks unstoppable after sweeping their way out west. 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
18: It is 15 degrees in downtown Toronto. Good morning, I'm Kiana Alvarez, and here are the top stories this hour. The Ontario government is contacting FIFA over high resale ticket prices. This comes just a month after the Ford government passed the law preventing ticket scalping, and now the opposition is calling for fines. Toronto police busted a large-scale counterfeit FIFA World Cup jersey operation, seizing $3.5 million worth of fake merchandise. Police also seized roughly 16,000 counterfeit jerseys and two replica World Cup trophies. And a fatal crash Monday evening in Etobicoke leaves one driver dead. Police say the driver was pronounced dead on the scene and the investigation is still ongoing. And now, time for sports. 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
16: Well, Kiana, Canada's men's soccer team defeated Uzbekistan 2-0 in a World Cup tune-up in front of more than 46,000 fans in Edmonton. Jonathan Osorio scored the winner in the 58th minute, while Jaden Nelson added insurance and extra time. The Canadians have one more friendly against Ireland on Friday in Montreal before their World Cup opener against Bosnia-Herzegovina on June the 12th here in Toronto. The Marlies dropped a 5-3 decision to the Wilkes-Barre-Scranton Penguins in Game 3 of the AHL's Eastern Conference Final. They still lead the series 2-1 and host Game 4 on Wednesday. The Stanley Cup Final begins in Raleigh later tonight between the Golden Knights and the Hurricanes. It's an 8 o'clock puck drop on both Sportsnet and on CBC. More NHL news. The Vancouver Canucks have made it official, hiring Manny Malhotra as the 23rd head coach in their franchise history. In Paris, Felix Auger-Aliassime is off to the quarterfinal of the French Open after beating Alejandro Tabilo in straight sets. In women's doubles, Ottawa's Gabby Dabrowski and her partner Luisa Stefani won their third round match. They'll face Laura Sigmund and Vera Zvonareva early this morning in the quarters. NFL news. The Patriots acquired three-time Pro Bowl receiver A.J. Brown from the Eagles in exchange for a 2028 first round pick. The Cleveland Browns dealt Miles Garrett to the L.A. Rams in exchange for Jared Verse in three picks, while the Giants are bringing back Odell Beckham Jr. And the Blue Jays kick off a three-game series in Atlanta tonight following their first break in 18 days. Sports at 15 and 45 past every hour or anytime at sportsnet.ca.
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0: Good morning, I'm Mitch Burke. The Mounties in Saskatchewan say a suspect was arrested late Monday after a shooting in the community of Pelican Narrows that killed a person and left another seriously injured.
1: RCMP say the shooting happened near the community's health clinic. An active shooter alert was issued earlier Monday for an area around the community, with residents asked to find a safe location and lock their doors. Mounties haven't provided details about the two victims, but say no other injuries were reported. Officers had been looking for a male suspect who was described as wearing all black clothing and a face covering and was traveling on foot. Pelican Narrows is about 500 kilometers northeast of Saskatoon. Lisa Laporte, The Canadian Press.
0: Dominic LeBlanc, the Canada-U.S. trade minister, will be in Washington today to meet with the Trump administration's trade czar. Conservative leader Pierre Poilievre said he has no expectations that LeBlanc's meeting with U.S. trade representative Jameson Greer will be productive. He's accusing the prime minister of hiding from the negotiating table with the U.S., while the latter and Mexico advance their interests at Canada's expense. Official trade talks between Ottawa and Washington have yet to start ahead of the mandatory review of the Canada-U.S.-Mexico Agreement on Trade. And U.S. President Donald Trump says talks are back on with Iran after Tehran said it pulled out Monday morning over Israel's actions in neighboring Lebanon. ABC's Rachel Scott reports.
3: ABC News has learned the president did get on the phone with Israeli Prime Minister Benjamin Netanyahu to try to halt the bombing in southern Lebanon, to keep the Iranians at the negotiating table. Netanyahu insists Israel will not leave southern Lebanon. The president telling our John Carl, there was a little glitch today, but I turned that one around very quickly.
0: Iran has not confirmed the president's claim. Traffic and weather together next.
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8: From the 680 Traffic Center, I'm Ben Davey. Good news if you're traveling eastbound 401 and trying to get on the northbound 404. The ramps from the Express and Collectors have reopened. They were shut down several hours for overnight construction. If you're on the eastbound 401 at White's and the Express, we had two left lanes blocked for construction as well, and those lanes have just reopened also. On the westbound 401, west of White's to west of Port Union in the Collectors, we've got the left lane blocked with long-term construction. Approaching Port Union, the transfers to the Collectors are down to a single lane. At Port Union and the Collectors, right lane construction still on the go, and the northbound Port Union ramp to the westbound 401 remains closed. Now approaching the 404 DVP to approaching the Allen, we have the express lanes fully closed this morning. They should be reopening in time for the morning rush, but for now, you'll have to stick to the Collectors. At Leslie and the Collectors, we do have left lane construction. Approaching Bayview, the transfers to the express are closed. The ramp to Mississauga Road has left lane construction as well. West 401 west of Guelph Line, watch for construction in the left lane as you approach Highway 6 South. Good news on the northbound 400 at Highway 88. We had two left lanes blocked as you make your way through Bradford. They have reopened, but at Highway 89, two left lanes are still blocked. And then up at Essa Road and Barrie, we have construction blocking the left lane. Your next report is at 5:01. Now with your extended forecast, here's Chief Meteorologist Natasha Ramsahai.
9: A fresh feel out there today, and by that I mean humidity is staying low, and we can thank a northeast breeze for that. You have to have a southwest wind to really get that humidity up from the Gulf of Mexico. That's coming later this week. Today, mainly sunny, 25. Mainly sunny on Wednesday with 26. And then increase in cloud on Thursday. A high of 28. It looks like Friday will be the hottest day of this warm stretch with a high of 29 and a humidex, a slight one, into the low 30s. Could see some isolated late-day showers. Today's high, 25 degrees.
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14: Are you fed up with screaming kids at the table next to you at dinner? Did you have this problem over the weekend? It seems many are frustrated with it. A new survey has yielded an interesting and overwhelming result. A whopping 75% say restaurants should offer some form of adults-only dining. 49% of those asked said they wanted to see restrictions on children during late evening hours in restaurants. 46% say they favor designated adult-only sections, while another 46% said romantic dining environments should always be 100% child-free. Lightspeed Commerce, which conducted the survey, said many parents were among those who favored the children restrictions. Laura and Alex, what do you say about this hot button?
21: Alex?
23: This is one of those things where you just want to bang your head against the wall and just say, like, mostly common sense needs to prevail. Mm-hmm. Like, I don't know what you're doing with your kid in the late evening at a restaurant like that.
21: No, your kid should be at home and in bed.
23: But yeah, also, like, I mean, there's always that one exception where it's like, I guess I could understand. And so, like, it's like, whatever. Like,
21: Just get over it. I honestly, it doesn't bother me. Like, kids really can't control the noises that they're making or what they're going through, you know. So I think I have a lot of leniency towards that. You know, let kids be kids. We were a screaming baby once too.
23: But there is a point, and like I feel it too, even as a parent of three screaming kids. Like when one of my kids loses it and they're in a setting like that, I do remove them from it. And there are some that don't.
24: It's the parents that don't do that, rather. It's the problem. Just let the kids run around like crazy.
21: No, of course.
23: Yeah, so I don't know.
24: I don't know that restaurants are the problem. I mean, it's the other settings, the airplanes and whatnot, well, where you might want to have a designated section.
21: But again, like, they can't. What are they supposed to do? Yeah. Richard? Get an adult-only plane.
24: This is the same thing with dogs. You know, I used to like, why you bring your dog out here? Now I have a dog and I sympathize. Yeah. So it's the same thing with this, I think.
21: Yeah. I think, you know, kids can't really control themselves. I think it's not their fault.
23: Yeah. Well. Yeah.
24: I only dine at a dive bar, so I don't have this problem, really.
21: Exactly.
23: Yeah, that's the thing. That's where I take my kids half the time. But where are you going? Why you take your kids to a fancy restaurant anyway, in general? Like, kids love going to Wendy's. That's a great time.
21: Yeah.
23: Going to Costco.
24: That's just an excuse for you to visit your favorite fast food
23: right?
24: joint.
23: Right? Exactly. Mm-hmm. Exactly. Yeah.
21: Alex is just a kid.
23: Yeah. Yes, that's also true. Very good.
24: Guys, we'll regroup tomorrow.
21: Okay, bye, Richie.
0: Time now for the Dynamic Market Minute. The TSX finished the day down 34 points. The Dow ended up recovering from triple-digit early losses, up 46. The NASDAQ was the best performer of the day, up 114. More headlines now from Bloomberg.
25: Big rigs that can drive themselves are ready for prime time, but regulators are not. That's according to the CEO of newly public company FedEx Freight, the trucking business spun off from FedEx. The CEO tells the Wall Street Journal that after 2 years of testing, autonomous capability can drive tractor trailers from the loading yard to the interstate to the next facility, and says the biggest hurdle to getting those trucks on the road now is not technological, but regulatory. Hewlett-Packard Enterprise, which spun off its PC business a decade ago, has worked in the servers, networking, and consulting businesses, and it's perfectly positioned for the AI revolution. Massive growth in demand for the company's servers and networking tied to AI applications has prompted the company to hike its forecast, now predicting sales will jump as much as a third this year and another 10% next year. Stock in Hewlett-Packard Enterprise has rallied in extended trading. Andrew O'Day, Bloomberg Radio.
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18: 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The Toronto Marlies came up short against the Wilkes-Barre Scranton Penguins in Game 3 of the AHL's Eastern Conference Final. 680's Asher Roth recaps the action from Coca-Cola Coliseum.
16: After winning the first two games of the series in Pennsylvania, the Toronto Marlies sent their home crowd into a frenzy just over 12 minutes into the first period of Game 3.
7: Villeneuve centering it back. Letterio pick it up again to the goal.
16: Vinny Lettieri's seventh of the playoffs gave Toronto the lead, but it wouldn't last long. The Pens would tie it just 2.5 minutes later. The two teams would trade goals in the second, and the Pens would take the lead for good early in the third.
7: Koivunen shoots and scores! Koivunen cranks the one-timer!
16: They'd go on to win it 5-3, cutting the Marlies' lead in the series to 2-1. Easton Cowan missed the game with an upper body injury. Game 4 is back here in Toronto on Wednesday. From the Sports Center, I'm Asher Roth.
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18: It is Tuesday, June 2nd. Good morning. I'm Kiana Alvarez, and here's what's making news this hour. The Ontario government is issuing a red card to FIFA over high resale ticket prices. Toronto police seized $3.5 million worth of fake sports jerseys and memorabilia ahead of the FIFA World Cup. Toronto police are investigating a fatal collision in Etobicoke in the area of Dundas and the East Mall. And a girl is in critical condition after she was hit by a car in Hamilton.
7: Canada beat Uzbekistan in their penultimate tune-up before the World Cup. And the Stanley Cup Final begins tonight in Raleigh. Sports at 15.
18: 680 News Time 5:01. It's time for 680 News' traffic and weather together on the ones. Good morning, Ben Davey.
10: Good morning, Kiana. This report is brought to you by Rona Canada. A whole lot of overnight construction just got cleared in the last 10 or 15 minutes. Let's try to run through as much of it as we can here. Southbound 410 at Mayfield, right lane was blocked. That's clear. The ramps to and from Mayfield were closed off the southbound 410. They have reopened as well. Eastbound 403 east of Mavis, we had construction blocking the HOV and two left lanes. All of that is gone. Those lanes are all now open. Toronto bound QEW at Fairview, right lane construction is clear. Eastbound QEW ramp to the West Mall still closed, and the North and South Dixie ramps to the eastbound QEW still closed as far as we know. East and West Derry ramps to the North 410 were closed for construction. They have reopened, but the North 410 at Sandalwood still has right lane construction, and the east and westbound Sandalwood ramps to the North 410 are closed for now. Southbound 404 at Bloomington, right lane construction is clear. Ramp to Bloomington was closed for construction. That's clear. And the ramp to the westbound 401 is reopened off the southbound 404 as well. On the northbound 404, that ramp to Bloomington has also reopened. Southbound 400, the westbound Bass Pro Mills ramp to the southbound 400 was closed for construction. That's cleared as well. I think a lot of the construction around Major Mac and Rutherford is reopened too. We'll get to that in the next report. If you're on the westbound 401, approaching the 404 DVP to approaching the Allens, the Express were fully closed through that stretch for several hours. Only the collectors were open. They have reopened the express lanes. West 401 at Leslie and the collectors, we had some left lane construction there. That's now gone. And with the express lanes now open again, that means approaching Bayview, those transfer lanes to the express have also reopened. As for the eastbound 401, we've got the collectors open now from east of Avenue Road to east of Bayview. So that means all of these on-ramps are going to start reopening as well. Avenue Young, Bayview, Leslie, all of those are either open or will be reopening soon. Your next report is in less than 10 minutes. 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Now with our extended forecast, Chief Meteorologist Natasha Ramsahai.
9: High pressure dominating the forecast for the next couple of days. And for you, that means lots of sunshine, light winds. We will have a light flow out of the northeast, so that's going to keep the humidity down with that high of 25 degrees and a very high UV index. So make sure you've got the sunscreen. Today's high, 25 degrees.
18: It is 15 degrees in downtown Toronto under a clear sky. 680 News Time, 5:03. The Ontario government is issuing a red card to FIFA over the price for some resale World Cup tickets. 680's Richard Southern with more.
1: The Ford government passed a new law last month preventing anyone from reselling tickets for above their face value. Now it seems FIFA may have allegedly broken that law. The Ford government confirms it's reached out to the soccer organization over what it says is, quote, ongoing non-compliance as regards the new ticket law. Tourism Minister Stan Chow.
3: The rule is clear. You can't sell above face value, including any fees that have been incurred. And we expect FIFA, along with any other partners or resellers, to follow that rule.
1: 680 News Radio has obtained the letter that the government has sent to FIFA, informing them that an investigator will be contacting them over the matter. Opposition leader Maureen Stiles, though, wants the government to go a step further.
11: It's time to issue fines. They pass laws and then they never enforce it. And we see that in many respects with this government and their legislation.
1: FIFA or anyone else breaking the new ticket law can face fines up to $250,000. Richard Southern, Queen's Park.
18: 680 News Time, 5:04. Toronto police seized $3.5 million worth of fake sports jerseys and memorabilia ahead of the FIFA World Cup. And experts say it's the responsibility of spotting a fake remains with the retailers and buyers. Alan Carter with City News has more.
15: The police were tipped off by a law firm specializing in identifying counterfeit goods, especially sports memorabilia. There are telltale signs when a product is a forgery.
17: Yes, there are items that are identifiable. There are spelling mistakes on some of these tags. If you look and feel the product, it doesn't have the same quality. I will tell you that there are retailers that do not know they are purchasing these counterfeit goods and selling them to the public. The reality is you have to remain vigilant both as a retailer and as a customer.
15: According to police, money from the sale of fakes funds organized crime. Experts in counterfeit goods say the Canadian government needs to better educate consumers.
19: And other countries do a much better job at educating the public on whether a product is counterfeit and why you shouldn't buy it.
26: Alan Carter, City News, Toronto.
18: 680 News Time, 5:06. Toronto police are investigating a fatal collision in Etobicoke in the area of Dundas and the East Mall. Investigators say the car was speeding and drove into the back of an empty parked truck. The driver, a man in his 60s, was pronounced dead on scene. It happened around 6:30 Monday evening near Shorncliffe and Bramshott Roads. Drivers can expect road closures during the investigation. A girl is in critical condition after she was hit by a car in Hamilton. Hamilton police say it happened just before 2 on Monday afternoon in the intersection of Garth Street and Sabrina Boulevard. The youth was struck and rushed to hospital with life-threatening injuries. Police say the driver stayed at the scene and is cooperating with the investigation. More than a dozen people are in hospital after a crash between two TTC buses in the West End. Toronto police were called to Lawrence and Weston just before 3 yesterday afternoon. 13 people, including a 16-year-old, suffered minor injuries, and the cause of the crash remains under investigation. A joint program between Ottawa and the Ontario government is looking to cut development charges to build more homes in this province, but it's putting the cost on municipalities. Mark McAllister with City News explains.
27: In some municipalities, development charges have become overly inflated, adding well over six figures to the cost of a new home.
28: Municipalities would have to cut development charges by 30 to 50% for 3 years, then would be eligible for funding from the new program in return. But to do that, local governments would need to pony up at least 10% of projected costs from its own budget and take the loss.
5: This new agreement will reduce the cost of home building, accelerate housing development, and support economic growth through infrastructure investments.
28: This program is considered part of the $8.8 billion housing agreement the province and feds announced back in March. When the announcement was made a couple of months ago, the province was only projecting 64,800 housing starts this year. Still a significant decrease from the last couple of years. Mark McAllister, City News, Queen's Park.
18: 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The Blue Jays continue their road trip with three in Atlanta starting tonight. 680's Asher Roth has more.
16: After finishing 10 games under 500 in 2025, the Atlanta Braves are back atop the NL East with a 40-20 record. Braves analyst Jeff Francoeur tells Jays Talk Plus what's changed.
6: It was one of those years last year where everything went wrong. They were able to kind of retool. They brought some good pieces in, I think, to change the locker room a little bit too.
16: As for the Jays, they're coming off two straight losses in Baltimore, which included another disastrous outing for Jeff Hoffman. And Sportsnet's Ben Nicholson-Smith tells Blair and Barker the struggling reliever probably isn't going anywhere.
8: They still kind of need him, or at least they need leverage relievers who can get big outs for them, because it can't just be Tyler Rogers and Louis Varland.
16: Kevin Gausman gets the ball in the opener on Tuesday. First pitch flies at 7:15. From the Sports Center, I'm Asher Roth.
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18: 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Empro says the price did not change at midnight, staying at $1.69.9 a liter at most GTA stations. And coming up in 60 seconds, your traffic and weather report. 680 News Time, 510.

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3: 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It's time for Rogers Xfinity Internet traffic and weather together on the ones. Here's Ben Davey.
4: Thank you, Kiana. This report brought to you by Frank Leo. Lots more good news with overnight construction getting cleared away. The North and South Avenue road ramps to the East 401 have reopened. That is because we have the collectors open now on the East 401 from east of Avenue Road to east of Bayview. So the North and South Yonge ramps to the East 401 have reopened as well. Also, the ramps to and from Bayview have reopened. Southbound Leslie ramp to the eastbound 401 was closed for construction. That is cleared, and the ramp to Leslie, which was closed for construction, has cleared as well. On the westbound 401, haven't seen anything clear yet. And from our last report, the northbound Port Union ramp to the west 401 still shut down. Ramp to Mississauga Road has left lane construction. West to Guelph line, we've got the left lane blocked on the approach to 6 South as well. Checking the southbound 400, so we got some construction cleared there. Line 5 to approaching Highway 9, we had two left lanes blocked there. They have reopened. At Major Mac, right lane construction is now gone. The westbound Major Mac ramp to the southbound 400, which was closed for emergency road work, is cleared as well. The ramps to and from Rutherford Road have reopened. At Rutherford Road on the southbound 400, we had three right lanes blocked with construction for most of the overnight hours. They have reopened as well. North and southbound Dixie ramps to the eastbound QEW have reopened, and the eastbound QEW ramp to the West Mall has reopened as well. If you're in Bolton, heads up, northbound Highway 50 at Mayfield. We are down to a single lane there because of a collision happened late last night involving a tractor trailer. No update yet on whether or not that is reopened, so you may still find lane restrictions in effect. Your next report in less than 10 minutes with the forecast now. Here's meteorologist Natasha Ramsahai.
5: Those temperatures are progressively getting warmer as the week goes on. 25 degrees today and lots of sunshine. We are into a very high UV index for this time of year, so make sure you've got that sunscreen. I mean, you need it 365 anyway. Humidity stays low today with a light northeast breeze. By Wednesday, still into that sunshine with a high of 26. Today's high, 25 degrees.
3: It is 15 degrees in downtown Toronto under a clear sky. And coming up in 60 seconds, your top headlines for this hour. Rather, a look at the morning show. 680 News Time, 5:13.
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0: And here's what we're looking at this morning. Toronto on pace for a significantly deadlier year on the roads. The latest incident happening in Etobicoke, where speed appears to have been a factor after a vintage muscle car slams into a parked dump truck, killing the driver. A cyclist facing multiple tickets after a confrontation with Toronto police during a stop sign enforcement blitz on the waterfront. Video of the officers tackling the cyclist off his bike, drawing some criticism and raising questions about police use of force. And Prime Minister Carney launches a new federal advisory council to combat anti-Semitism and hate across the country.
1: 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And now time for sports from Sportsnet 590 The Fan. Good morning, Simon Bennett.
2: Hey, Kiana, good morning. The last time Canada's men's soccer team played in Edmonton was the Ice Tekka in 2021. Rain Tekka, not quite the same ring to it. It was gross, but 2-0, the blanking of Uzbekistan in World Cup prep last night. Canada turned it on in the second half. Jonathan Osorio and Jayden Nelson, the goals. They faced Ireland in Montreal Friday, and then the World Cup begins for the red and white June 12th here in Toronto against Bosnia-Herzegovina. It's game one of the Stanley Cup final tonight. Carolina's been a playoff wagon, the first to reach the final with fewer than two losses since the 87 Oilers. They're 12-1, but Vegas is coming off that sweep of first overall Colorado. Both teams are rested and healthy. The opener from Raleigh, 8 o'clock on Sportsnet and CBC, streaming Sportsnet Plus. It was probably the worst kept secret in sports. The Vancouver Canucks officially naming Manny Malhotra head coach last night, won the Calder Cup behind the Abbotsford bench a year ago. The Marlies return home and drop game three of the AHL's Eastern Conference Finals, 5-3 to the Wilkes-Barre Scranton Penguins, who took the game over in the third. Toronto still leads 2-1 ahead of tomorrow's game four. No Easton Cowan again. No word of whether he'll play game four. After a much-needed off day, the Blue Jays battle one of baseball's best offenses. It's the first of three against the Atlanta Braves. With Kevin Gausman on the hill, Sportsnet 590 The Fan and Sportsnet 1 have first pitch at 7 o'clock. And happening now, Roland Garros. The quarterfinals have just started at the French Open. The first match today in the women's draw, 8-seed Mira Andreeva against number 18 Serena Kristeva from Romania. It just started on the main court under the roof in the rain. Sports at 15 and 45 past every hour or anytime. Sportsnet.ca.
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1: 680 News Time, 518. Prime Minister Mark Carney is under fire from the official opposition after the Food Bank Canada's poverty report gave Canada a D+. Shaoli Lee with City News reports.
7: While Canadians are starving, losing their jobs, and missing mortgage payments, and Mark Carney has created the only G7 economy in a recession, he is hiding from accountability.
8: In the House of Commons, Conservative leader Pierre Poilievre accused the Prime Minister of ducking scrutiny, noting Mark Carney's skip question period on Friday, the day when Stats Canada data showed the country is in recession, and missed question period again on Monday.
9: Mr. Speaker, what is a single mother who can't afford groceries supposed to do when she gets to an empty food bank?
8: Meanwhile, Liberal cabinet ministers defended the federal government's record and pointed to positive elements of the poverty report card.
10: Of the groceries and essentials benefit, like expanded dental care and investments in child care, they know as positive and bringing down the cost of living for Canadians. And Mr. Speaker, I will point out they voted against all those measures.
8: Shaoli Lee, City News, Ottawa.
1: 680 News Time 519. The Trump administration seems to be backing off its anti-weaponization fund in the face of intense backlash from both sides of the aisle. Senate Republicans threatened to team up with Democrats to block the $1.8 billion fund that could send money to allies of the president deemed to be, quote, victims of lawfare and weaponization.

0: of past administrations. Among those who say they were ready to claim a piece of that pie, people convicted and later pardoned for their January 6th crimes, including those who assaulted cops. A judge had blocked the fund temporarily on Friday before the White House took a step back. The Justice Department had also said on Friday that it would abide by a court ruling if it was taken further. 680 News Time, 520.
1: I was a competitive skater, and that journey took me to the Olympics. After I retired, I found tennis. Aging does not mean slowing down. It just means being smart about your movement and equipment. And that's where Kintech comes in. They listened, they were attentive, and they were able to provide solutions. Staying active means my independence and my freedom. 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
0: 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It's time for Rogers Xfinity Internet traffic and weather together on the ones. Here is Ben Davey.
5: Thank you, Kiana. Excellent start to the Tuesday morning. Volume is light, road conditions are excellent, and no collisions on the go. We just got some overnight construction still getting cleared away. Eastbound 401 at Mavis. Two right lanes are still blocked. North and South Mavis ramps to the East 401 are closed, and the North and South Huron Ontario ramps to the East 401 still off limits. If you're on the East 401, you'll find the ramp to Huron Ontario is closed as well. From there, problem-free drive. The collectors were shut down from east of Avenue to east of Bayview, but they have all reopened, and volume is moving through there just fine. Westbound 401 west of White's to beyond Port Union in the collectors. You lose the far left lane through there for long-term construction. Approaching Port Union, the transfers to the collectors are down to a single lane as well. Good news at Port Union in the collectors. Right lane construction now gone. Northbound Port Union ramp to the westbound 401 was closed. That has just reopened as well. The ramp to Mississauga Road has left lane construction west of Guelph Line. We've got left lane construction on the go through there as well. If you're traveling on the northbound 400 at Highway 89, we've got two left lanes blocked with construction at Essa Road in Barrie, left lane construction as well. Problem-free drive on the southbound 400 coming out of Barrie. Approaching Bayfield, though, two left lanes are blocked. South of Innisfil Beach Road, we had two left lanes blocked with construction. They have reopened. And at Highway 89, we had left lane construction. That has reopened as well. All of the construction around Major McKenzie and Rutherford Road are gone, except for the long-term lane realignment south of Rutherford, which has two right lanes blocked on the southbound 400. If you're on the westbound QEW, that's a problem-free drive, but at Guelph Line, we still have right lane construction finishing up there. North 410 at Sandalwood, right lane construction on both Sandalwood ramps to the northbound 410 still closed for now. Your next report is at 531 with Jordan Kerr. Now with your extended forecast, here's Chief Meteorologist Natasha Ramsahai.
6: An extended stretch of warmth for at least 4 days here where temps will be above seasonal. 25 degrees today, mainly sunny and low humidity. 26 Wednesday, and all of these numbers, these temperatures will feel warmer in the sun. On Thursday, we're going to keep things dry. Increasing cloud, high of 28 degrees, and we're all the way up to 29 and a humidex of 32 on Friday. Now, that's the day you may want to walk with an umbrella through the late afternoon. Just a slight chance for showers. Higher chance for rain will be here for the weekend. Today's high, 25 degrees.
0: It is 15 degrees in downtown Toronto under clear skies. 680 News Time, 523.
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0: 680 News Time 524. A new report says three big U.S. temp Tech companies control the vast majority of Canada's publicly available cloud infrastructure. Canadian Press reporter Lisa Laporte has more.
10: The Canadian Anti-Monopoly Project says Amazon, Microsoft, and Google hold 85% of public cloud market share in Canada. The report lands as the federal government prepares to release its AI strategy this week. It's expected to include building a foundation for Canadian sovereign AI as one of its six pillars.
0: The Canadian Anti-Monopoly Project says while it's difficult to replace the kind of global services big American hyperscalers can offer, the government can step in and help create competition by making it easier to switch between providers. 680 News Time, 525. It's been about a month since the city began work to redesign Portland Street downtown. 680's Kyle Hawking has a rundown of the major changes put in place.
11: These changes have been implemented on Portland from Front Street all the way up to Queen, and according to the city, are meant to improve traffic flow while also adding a new bikeway. But things have become more complicated for drivers. The two-way cycle track runs along the west side of Portland, but for motorists, Portland's been converted into a one-way street in two different directions along two different sections, with spots where through traffic is no longer allowed. From Adelaide north to Queen, Portland is one way going northbound, and from Adelaide south to Wellington, it's one way going southbound. Finally, from Wellington to Front, it's two-way traffic with one lane open each way. Southbound traffic is now forced to turn at Wellington, as is northbound traffic, and traffic diverters are now in place for what the city says is to, quote, minimize neighborhood traffic infiltration. With an eye on your drive, I'm Kyle Hawking.
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15: Well, good morning. Wall Street stock markets hit record highs in the Monday trade to kick off the month of June. So far this morning, stocks are kind of in a stall as investors are looking over the latest AI trade, the latest signals on the war in the Middle East. Price for oil coming off a 5% gain in Monday's trade. It's down slightly this morning, but still holding above $90 a barrel. The Dow Jones added 46 points to start the new month. The NASDAQ was up 114 points, or 0.4%. Top performer again was IBM, adding 7.6% as that trade in quantum stocks continued to rally. IBM over the past week has gained 25%. Big winner in pre-market trade this morning is Hewlett-Packard Enterprises on record-breaking networking computer sales and its earnings. Stock price of HPE up by 28% in pre-market trade. Overseas markets, the Tokyo Nikkei dropped 200 points today, a third of a percent. The Frankfurt DAX index is gaining 305 points, or 1.2%. Price for oil at $90.90 per barrel. That's down $1.23. Canadian dollar steady at $72.24. Gold is down up $56 at $45.61 the ounce. At the Business Center, I'm Mike Eppel.
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19: It's Tuesday, June 2nd. Good morning. I'm Catherine Jeté.
5: I'm Paul Cook. Here's what's making news right now.
15: Traffic fatalities are up by 35% in Toronto. Speed is a big reason why. It's also a factor in the city's latest deadly crash in Etobicoke.
20: The arrest of a cyclist caught on video is raising questions about the level of force used by Toronto police officers. The cyclist appears to have been tackled near Queen's Quay in Bathurst.
21: The situation involving the U.S., Israel, and Iran, messy after a profanity-fueled phone call between President Trump and Prime Minister Netanyahu to try to keep negotiations on the rails.
19: Speaking at a synagogue here in Toronto, Prime Minister Carney has announced a new National Unity Council to assess the root causes of anti-Semitism in this country.
15: World Cup tune-ups revving up for Canada, who beat Uzbekistan in Edmonton. The Stanley Cup Finals starts tonight, and the Jays are in Atlanta. Sports at 45.
22: 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Pre-market business at 56.
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19: It's time for Rogers Xfinity Internet traffic and weather together on the ones. And Jordan Kerr is at the traffic center. Good morning, Jordan.
23: And good morning, Catherine. Morning, Paul. Well, some issues on the go. Traffic spotters calling in about this issue on the westbound 407. Approaching the 412, the left lane is blocked off with a collision, and one vehicle's upside down in the median, which is no good. It's jammed up from Baldwin to approaching the 412, coming out of Whitby, Brooklyn. A westbound on the 401 through there is slow from the 412 to Salem, which is typical. And then there's construction west of Toronto that's causing big delays. West of Guelph Line to approaching Highway 6 North, the left lane's closed off, so it gets very heavy through that stretch. On the northbound 410 through Sandalwood, the right lane is closed off and the Sandalwood ramps to northbound 410 are closed. It's getting busy going through Sandalwood on the northbound 410 for the time being. On the southbound 400, construction approaching Bayfield in two left lanes, and then south of Rutherford, two right lanes are blocked off for construction in the middle of that lane realignment. Next report is at 5:41, and with the forecast, we say good morning to Denise Andriacci.
24: A good morning. Very calm and quiet this morning, as has been the trend. No complaints. It was a little fresh yesterday, but that sun just perfect. And we will have another beautiful blue sky this afternoon. Warming up a little bit, though. 11 right now. The guaranteed high today is 24. And then little by little through the week, you'll notice that heat and a little bit of humidity building in. Today's guaranteed high, 24.
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19: A man is dead after his vintage muscle car slammed into a dump truck in Etobicoke. The crash, just the latest in a string of fatal collisions on city streets so far this year.
5: 680's Carl Hansky's heading to the scene this morning near Dundas in the East Mall and joins us live with more on the worrying trend. Good morning, Carl.
19: And it looks like we are having some trouble there with Carl's line. The crash that he's heading to the scene of happened last evening at Shorncliffe and Bramshot Road around 6:36, involved a muscle car speeding south, apparently losing control when it went off the road over the sidewalk and then hit a dump truck that was parked by the roadway. It's the 23rd traffic death of the year so far in the city. Last time this year, there were 17 fatalities, so that's an increase year over year of 35%. We'll hear from Carl later on this morning as soon as he arrives at the scene. 680 News Time, 5:34. Well, it seems Toronto police are not messing around when it comes to enforcing an often ignored stop sign on Queen's Quay. A video is making the rounds online showing a cyclist apparently being tackled to the ground by officers. 680's Kevin Meisner joins us live from that scene with the the story and reaction. Good morning, Kevin.
20: Yeah, good morning, Catherine. This video was posted on Instagram, shared by quite a few accounts and taken by a cyclist who was actually also cycling along Queens Quay. Now, an officer steps into the frame of this video and waves for that cyclist to slow down before the officer then bolts across the street to assist other officers that can be heard off screen. Now, the camera then pans around, shows a cyclist on the other side of the street, then on the ground with three officers on top of him, and they're yelling at each other. The arrest is being made. A statement issued by Toronto Police says the incident happened on Sunday evening, and Toronto Police are saying this cyclist apparently failed to stop for a stop sign, swore at the officers, then attempted to flee. The cyclist in the end was given three provincial offense tickets. Lawyer and cycling advocate David Shelnut also posting online saying that he's questioning the level of force used by Toronto Police. He's suggesting that apparently now, according to TPS, knocking people off their bikes is justified for simple traffic infractions. Again, that is his opinion. I'll be heading down to find out what cyclists are saying about this morning. I'm Kevin Meisner.
1: 680 News Time, 5:35. The City of Toronto is looking for community input as it works on redesigning one of its most chaotic intersections. The Eglinton Avenue West and Allen Road intersection was redesigned by Metrolinx just 3 years ago, but it appears to have made the situation even worse for drivers, pedestrians, and cyclists. It has two alternating eastbound and westbound turn lanes and pedestrian crosswalks on both sides. The city's hosting a second drop-in session today. It's at Forest Hill Collegiate this evening from 6 until 9. You can also weigh in through an online survey that's active until June 14th.
19: 680 News Time, 5:36. Frustration over the war in the Middle East apparently boiling over in Washington, where U.S. President Trump reportedly used language in a phone call with his Israeli counterpart that would have gotten a high school student sent to the principal's office. 680's Jamie Pulfer joins us live with the latest on the fiery phone call and the state of ceasefire talks. Good morning, Jamie.
24: Yeah, good morning, Catherine. And we are getting a glimpse behind the scenes of the U.S. trying to end the war with Iran. So publicly, President Trump is now telling ABC News that the U.S. will have a deal to extend the ceasefire with Iran over the next week. He also says that he called Prime Minister Benjamin Netanyahu to try to stop the Israeli military operation targeting Hezbollah in Beirut to keep Iran at the negotiating table. Well, privately, that call got much more heated, according to CNN's Abby Phillip.
2: Axios reports that Trump said to Netanyahu, "You're crazy. You'd be in prison if it weren't for me. I'm saving your ass. Everyone hates you now. Everyone hates Israel because of this."
24: So what triggered the call? Iran threatening to abandon the negotiations with the U.S. over Israel's actions in Lebanon. More than 3 months now into this war, the Strait of Hormuz still in limbo, impacting the world. The frustration is really showing. And now analysts say this is turning into more and more into a situation of who will blink first. Reporting live, I'm Jamie Pulfer.
1: 680 News Time, 5:37. Prime Minister Carney has launched a new federal advisory council aimed at tackling anti-Semitism and other forms of hate in this country. City's Melissa Nakovley reports the announcement came during a speech last night at a Toronto synagogue.
3: Speaking at Holy Blossom Temple in Toronto, Mark Carney says Jewish Canadians are facing a surge in hate unlike anything seen since World War II.
4: Time has come. Canadians must stand up for each other.
3: On Monday, Carney announced a new ministerial advisory council on rights, equality, and inclusion. The council has been directed to assess the scale and causes of anti-Semitism across Canada. Those in Toronto's Jewish community were present for the announcement.
6: We have concerns that this council will lead to further delays and be a distraction from some of the critical actions that are required right now.
3: The new advisory council is expected to begin its work immediately.
1: The Prime Minister says the new council will be chaired by Canadian Identity and Culture Minister Mark Miller and will include Senator Mark Gold as a member. This comes less than a month after Toronto police responded to a call about three Jewish people being shot at with an imitation firearm.
19: This is 680 News Radio. A strong showing for Canada soccer ahead of the World Cup with a shutout in Edmonton. 680 Simon Bennett has more as prep for the big tournament continues.
7: Under rainy conditions, Canada took over in the second half against Uzbekistan. Jonathan Osorio and Jaden Nelson, the goals in the 2-0 win. Coach Jesse Marsh.
9: As much as it's been about the injuries, and I understand why, you can see there's also a lot of guys performing at a high level right now. Guys look fit, guys look sharp, our guys are playing fast and quick.
7: Captain Alfonso Davies was seen jogging on the pitch solo. He was noncommittal if he'll be able to recover from his latest hamstring injury to be able to play in World Cup games.
10: I'm happy to be home and I'm happy to be with the boys and, you know, support them. Whether it's on or off the pitch, I'm happy to do it.
7: One more tune-up Friday against Ireland in Montreal, and then it counts. Their group stage opener June 12th in Toronto against Bosnia-Herzegovina. I'm Simon Bennett.
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19: Still to come on 680 News Radio, westbound 407 approaching the 412. The left lane is blocked with a collision. You'll hear traffic and weather together.
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19: It's time for Rogers Xfinity Internet. Traffic and weather together on the ones. Here's Jordan Kerr.
23: And this report is brought to you by Money Mart. On the westbound 407, approaching the 412, the left lane is blocked off due to a collision. Lots of emergency crews are on scene. Traffic spotters saying that a car had flipped over into the median, which is no good. Can't see that because of all the bridges in the way, but I do see the left lane blocked off. There are only two lanes on the 407 through here, so one right lane is squeezing by. It's really slow going from approaching Baldwin to approaching the 412 on the westbound 407 as you come out of Whippy. On the westbound 401, it's slow west of Brock Street to Salem, and then there's issues west of the city, west of Guelph Line to approaching 6 North. It's construction really jammed up through that stretch. On the eastbound 401, about a bunch of construction around Mavis and Huron, Ontario's cleared away. All the ramps in that area have reopened. On the northbound 400 at Rutherford, two right lanes are closed off because of a collision. Not seeing a delay right now. Toronto-bound QEW filling in, approaching Fairview to North Shore, and southbound on the 410 is slow from Sandalwood to Beauvais. Northbound 410, busy north of Sandalwood. The right lane is closed for construction, and the Sandalwood ramps to the northbound 410 are shut down. 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Next report is at 5:51. With the forecast, here's Denise Andriacci.
24: That's 14 degrees downtown. It's only 7 in Hamilton. At Pearson right now, 11. Clear skies. We'll have plenty of sunshine today. The guaranteed high, 24 degrees. And tomorrow, even more beautiful. A little warmer. Highs around 26, 27 for Wednesday. Thursday, we get up there as well. So the heat does build in a little bit. There's no intense heat or humidity for this, you know, first week of June. But what we are is dry and sunny. And we could use a little bit of wet weather for the lawns and gardens. That moves in at times a little on Friday and then through the weekend. The guaranteed high today, 24.
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19: Donald Trump has signed a proclamation late last night amending certain tariffs on metals, including steel, aluminum, and copper imports. The adjusted tariffs will drop from 25% to 15%, and industrial equipment such as bulldozers will now be subject to a 15% tariff. It will also allow foreign companies to qualify for a 10% duty rate if their capital equipment includes at least 85% U.S. melted and poured or smelted and cast steel or aluminum by weight. The tariff changes are temporary, with the White House saying it will last until December 31st, 2027.
1: Canada-U.S. Trade Minister Dominic LeBlanc travels to Washington, D.C. today to meet with his American counterpart. LeBlanc's office says he will have a face-to-face with U.S. Trade Representative Jamison Greer, as well as the trade negotiator Janice Charette. Greer recently said the Trump administration has significant trade issues with Canada. Official trade talks between the two countries have yet to be held ahead of the mandatory review of the Canada-U.S.-Mexico trade agreement, while the U.S. and Mexico have started negotiations.
19: Still to come on News Radio Toronto, a World Cup tune-up goes well for Canada in Edmonton. Simon has your sports next.
1: 680 News Time, 544.
0: What's up? Alien here. You know, from space. And... Whoa, I'm loving people's reactions to the news that Lotto Max now has more chances to win, with 10 new prizes of $100,000 on the next draw. Woo! See? She also can't believe that the next jackpot is $10 million. But it's real. Believe it.
8: Ah, alien!
0: Way ahead of you, buddy. Already bought my ticket.
13: More prizes, more chances. Believe it. Lotto Max.
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19: It's a clear sky, 15 degrees in downtown Toronto. Good morning. I'm Catherine Jeté.
1: I'm Paul Cook. Here are the top stories this Tuesday morning.
19: A man is dead after his muscle car slammed into a dump truck in Etobicoke. It's the 17th traffic fatality this year on city streets, a 35% increase over the same time last year. A video is making the rounds online, angering cycling advocates, appearing to show a cyclist being tackled to the ground by police officers after apparently rolling through a stop sign on Queen's Quay. And Prime Minister Carney says Canada's new National Unity Council will study a surge in anti-Semitism in the country. He made the announcement last evening during a speech at a synagogue here in Toronto.
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19: 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Good morning, Simon.
7: Hey, Catherine. Good morning. The Canadian men's soccer team with a 2-0 win over Uzbekistan in World Cup prep last night in rainy Edmonton. The goals from Jonathan Osorio and Jaden Nelson. So one more tune-up before the World Cup itself in Montreal against the Irish Friday. The Stanley Cup final begins in Raleigh tonight. The Carolina Hurricanes on home ice against Vegas. The Canes in the big dance for the first time in two decades. It's Vegas' third trip to the final in 9 years of existence. We're all jealous. 8 o'clock for Game 1 on Sportsnet, CBC, and Sportsnet Plus. Manny Malhotra, the 23rd head coach in the history of the Vancouver Canucks. They made it official last night. The Marlies dropped Game 3 of the AHL's East Final 5-3 to Wilkes-Barre Scranton. Still up 2-1, though, on the Penguins ahead of Game 4 tomorrow at Cola. Big test coming up with the Blue Jays. The first of three in Atlanta. The Braves offense led by Ronald Acuna Jr., who's gone deep in four straight, given all the bullpen games lately. They could use a long outing from Kevin Gausman. 7 o'clock on Sportsnet, 590 The Fan and Sportsnet One. And happening now and all morning, the quarters of the French Open. Big start for 8th seed in the women's round, Mira Andreeva, who smashed through the first set 6-love against Serena Cristea. It is now 2-1 Cristea. That's 2-2 in the second. Sports at 15 and 45 pest every hour or anytime at sportsnet.ca.
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19: The remote northeastern Saskatchewan community of Pelican Narrows has been rocked by a deadly shooting near a local health clinic. One person was killed, another seriously injured. RCMP say a suspect was taken into custody late Monday, almost 6 hours after residents in the community, about 500 kilometers northeast of Saskatoon, were ordered to shelter in place. Officials with Peter Ballantyne Cree Nation say for safety reasons, schools and the local band office will be closed for the rest of the week. This is 680 News Radio. Ukrainian officials say at least 13 people are dead in a large-scale Russian attack. CNN's Claire Sebastian.
5: This was a very large-scale attack targeting different regions, but in particular the capital, Kyiv, Dnipro, another major city, Kharkiv, Zaporizhia. So widespread, happening we're hearing in three waves throughout the night, and including critically a number of different types of missiles and drones. And it included a large number of ballistic missiles, many of which did get through, according to preliminary Air Force numbers. We continue to hear calls from President Zelensky and other officials that they are running critically short of interceptors. And Zelensky again this morning calling for Europe to come up with its own anti-ballistic missile systems to help Ukraine.
19: Authorities say the attack damaged buildings, and there are fears people remain trapped under the rubble of an apartment block in one district. The strikes came a week after Russia said it was beginning what it called systematic strikes against military facilities in Ukraine's capital.
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19: It's time for Rogers Xfinity Internet. Traffic and weather together on the ones. Here's Jordan Kerr.
23: Now, this report is brought to you by Joseph Gas. On the northbound 400 at Rutherford, two right lanes are blocked off with a collision. On the ramp to Rutherford, the left lane's been closed off because of that. It's backing up now, approaching Rutherford to it. On the southbound side of the 400, south of Rutherford, there's that lane realignment, and then everyone's slowing down to take a look at the northbound crash, so it is slow going from Rutherford to south of it on the southbound 400. Westbound on the 407, approaching the 412, the left lane's blocked off due to a collision. Lots of emergency crews are on scene. It's jammed approaching Baldwin into approaching the 412. Westbound 401 delays from west of Brock Street to Salem. Now west of Guelph Line to approaching Highway 6 South, construction in the left lane still there, causing big delays going through that area. So it's jammed up about halfway between Guelph Line and Highway 6 South. We got a good 3.5 kilometer backup through that area, so very heavy. On the eastbound 401, just volume through Dixie to east of it and the collectors starting to build. Toronto bound on the QEW, slow going as you come off the Skyway around the bend towards Guelph Line. And on the southbound 410, that's slow going from Sandalwood to south of Beauvais. Northbound 410 at Sandalwood to north of it, the right lane's closed for construction, and the Sandalwood ramps to the northbound 410 are shut down as well. 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Next report at 6:01 with the forecast. Here's Denise Andriacci.
24: Well, we're in a sweet spot with the weather. Instead of going from a cold spring to a really hot summer, we're just kind of coasting through really comfortable conditions. Sunny and dry again today. Now, we only hit 19 yesterday. Today's guaranteed high is 24. So a little less fresh, a little more comfortable. Near 26 to 28 on Wednesday, a Thursday in the upper 20s. So the heat does start to build a little bit. The trend continues to be dry and sunny as high pressure is still dominating, but it eventually gets pushed out and we see the chance of showers Friday. We'll get into some wet weather at times Saturday and a few showers possible Sunday. It's currently 11 at Pearson, 14 downtown, our guaranteed high 24.
19: Coming up at 6 o'clock, it's been a deadly year on Toronto roads so far. You'll hear a live report from the scene of the 23rd traffic fatality of the year. That's six more than what the city saw this time last year.
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19: In this morning's entertainment update, a pitch-perfect actress is set to direct a new film, and a massive performance is planned for the biggest night in theater.
11: The Tony Awards have announced a special performance ahead of Sunday's show. Tony, host Pink, will be joined by Queen Latifah, Whitney Levitt, Julianne Hough, and more to honor the musical Chicago's historic 30-year run. The Tony Awards will air this Sunday on CBS and stream on Paramount+.
12: You shouldn't be trying to steal my house.
11: Kelly Ripa and Mark Consuelos have executive produced a new docuseries for Hulu. Squatters, Get the F Out of My House is a six-part series that tells the stories of ordinary people and the squatters living rent-free on their properties. The series premieres on Hulu and Hulu on Disney Plus on June 4th. Disney is the parent company of Hulu, Disney Plus, and ABC News. Anna Kendrick is stepping into a new role. ABC Audio has confirmed that Kendrick will direct the upcoming Netflix film, The Seven Husbands of Evelyn Hugo. Michelle Franz and ABC News.
19: Players with the Montreal Victoire will be on Parliament Hill today. Prime Minister Carney will meet with the PWHL Walter Cup champions at 12:30. They beat the Ottawa Charge in the final to become the first Canadian team to win.
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19: And now the Dynamic Market Minute. Here is Mike Apple.
25: Good morning. Stock futures are drifting a little bit lower in the early trade this morning, coming off a record-breaking start to the new trading month on Wall Street. The Dow, the S&P, and NASDAQ all set fresh all-time highs. At the close of Monday's trade, top performers again in that tech sector, with IBM up 7.5%, extending its week-long advance to 25%. And shares of NVIDIA added 6.25% as the world's most valuable company added billions of dollars to its market value after announcing it's getting into the personal computer laptop space with a new microprocessor for artificial intelligence. We're looking at shares overseas this morning, seeing, continued rally for European stocks with the Frankfurt DAX index up 1.1%. London's FT 100 is up by 0.5%. Tokyo's Nikkei took a breather from setting records. It was down 200 points, or a third of a percent. But in Hong Kong, the Hang Seng today was up by 2.5%. Right now, the Dow Futures Index is down about 140 points. Investors kind of taking a breather and also looking at the latest developments on the war in the Middle East. And as much as there really haven't been any to move along the peace negotiations, the price for oil on Monday jumped by about 5%. It's down $1.40 right now, or 1.5%. The early trade at $90.75. Top performer in pre-market action is Hewlett-Packard Enterprises, as the company reported record-breaking earnings with a surge in sales of networking equipment for artificial intelligence. Hewlett-Packard stock is jumping 28% in pre-market action. Supermicro's up by 5%. And shares of Broadcom up 2.5% ahead of its quarterly earnings update. At the Business Center, I'm Mike Eppel.
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19: Right now, downtown, it's a clear sky, 15 degrees. 680 News Radio is CFTR AM Toronto. 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
1: It's Tuesday, June 2nd. Good morning. I'm Paul Cook.
19: I'm Catherine Jeté. Here's what's making news right now.
25: Traffic fatalities are up by 35% in Toronto. Speed is a big reason why. It's also a factor in the city's latest deadly crash in Etobicoke.
27: A Toronto cyclist is apparently tackled and arrested by police. A video of the incident is raising questions about the level of force. Toronto police say the cyclist ran a stop sign and tried to take off.
28: The Prime Minister says Canada's social contract is failing Jewish Canadians. He's announced a new National Unity Council to fight hate. Frustration front and center months into the U.S. and Israel's war with Iran. President Trump laying into the Israeli Prime Minister during an intense phone call with negotiations on the line.
29: A strong showing for Canada in their World Cup tune-up last night. And we're hours away from game one of the Stanley Cup final. The Golden Knights and Hurricanes in Raleigh Sports at 15.
25: Stocks in a holding pattern in the early Tuesday trade, coming off a record start to the week for Wall Street. Anthropic files the paperwork for a stock sale. And Hewlett-Packard Enterprises surges on its earnings. Business at 26.
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1: Rogers Xfinity Internet traffic and weather together on the ones. Jordan Kerr is at the traffic center. Good morning, Jordan.
23: Good morning, Paul. Morning, Catherine. Well, some issues here are slowing your drive down on the northbound 400 at Rutherford. Two right lanes are closed, and the ramp to Rutherford has the left lane shut down because of a collision. Now, it's jammed up approaching Rutherford to it, and southbound on the 400, slow going from Major McKenzie to south of Rutherford. A combination of the long-term lane realignment going through there, and of course, the northbound issue of visual distraction. On the westbound 407, approaching the 412, the left lane's blocked off due to a collision. Emergency crews are on scene. Now, traffic spotters saying at one point there was a vehicle upside down in the median. Can't see if that's still the case, but there are a lot of emergency crews on scene. Westbound 407 jammed up approaching Baldwin to approaching the 412. Westbound 401 is slow west of Brock Street to Salem, and then west of Guelph Line to approaching Highway 6 South. Construction in the left lane. It's in the process of clearing. The delay is getting better, but it's still very heavy through that area, so take your time. Southbound on the 410s from Sandalwood to Beauvais and from south of Courtney Park to the eastbound 401 ramp, it's slow. And northbound 410, construction around Sandalwood in the process of clearing. Next report's at 6:11 with the forecast. Here's Denise Andriachi.
2: It will be another lovely day today, a little warmer than yesterday. We hit 19 on Monday for the 1st of June. Today's guaranteed high is 24. It's only 12 right now, so it's sweater weather, but that sun is already shining, and we'll continue to see beautiful sunny days for most of the work week, and then we get into a chance of showers by Friday. The guaranteed high today, 24.
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1: Police say speed appears to have been a factor in the death last evening in Etobicoke of a driver whose vintage muscle car slammed into a parked dump truck.
19: 680's Carl Hanske joins us live from the scene near Dundas in the East Mall as police raise the alarm about the rising number of traffic deaths so far this year in Toronto. Carl.
3: Yeah, Catherine, I'm here on Shorncliffe Road in Etobicoke. It was here where that classic car in the 60s driving down at a high rate of speed. The driver lost control, went off the road, over the sidewalk, crashed into a dump truck that was parked in a parking space outside a business. And because the vintage car lacked some modern safety features like airbags, the driver in his 60s was pronounced dead on scene. Speed a factor in this crash, speed a factor in a lot of crashes in the city this year. This is the 23rd traffic fatality of the year so far in Toronto, up from 17 this time last year. That's an increase of 35%. Why the increase? Well, speed being attributed to that as well. Too many people going too fast, leading to two serious consequences. Reporting live in Etobicoke, I'm Carl Hanske.
1: 680 News Time, 6:04. A video showing Toronto police taking a cyclist to the ground during a stop sign enforcement blitz on the waterfront is sparking debate about both police use of force and the behavior of cyclists. 680's Kevin Meisner joins us live from Queens Quay this morning with the story and reaction. Kevin.
27: Yeah, Paul, the incident happened around 6:30 on Sunday here on Queens Quay near Bathurst. A video posted online taken by another cyclist shows an officer stepping out into the frame and then signaling for that cyclist to stop. Then the officer runs out of frame and across the street and joins in the arrest of another cyclist. The camera then pans around and then shows the cyclist on the ground with three officers on top of him attempting to handcuff him as he screams in pain. The Toronto police have issued a statement saying the cyclist failed to stop for a stop sign, ignored officers' orders, and tried to take off. He was given three tickets. Lawyer and cycling advocate David Shelnut has also reacted online, questioning the level of force used. He says the police statement actually implies that tackling a cyclist and knocking them off their bike might be justified for running a stop sign. I'll be trying to get some reaction here this morning near Queens Quay and Bathurst. I'm Kevin Meisner.
19: 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It's another warm and sunny day in the GTA. 680 weather specialist Denise Andriacci says the beautiful conditions will last through the work week, but then the dry stretch ends with showers starting Friday.
2: But Saturday will be the most unsettled. If you're trying to make outdoor plans this weekend, just keep in mind that Saturday we could see about 5 to 10 millimeters of wet weather at times. Now, there will be dry moments throughout the weekend, but keep the umbrella handy.
19: The guaranteed high for today, 24 degrees. Thursday is shaping up to be the hottest day of the week when it's going to feel like 30 with the humidity.
1: 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Mark Carney has announced new measures to combat anti-Semitism in this country. Prime Minister says Canada as a whole is failing Jewish Canadians. 680 Charlene Close joins us with more from the PM's speech last evening at Toronto's Holy Blossom Temple.
4: Prime Minister Mark Carney says anti-Semitism has surged to levels not seen in the post-war period, leading him to create a new National Unity Council.
5: The council will coordinate a whole-of-government approach to anti-Semitism because combating anti-Semitism is the responsibility we all share.
4: Noah Shack is the CEO of the Center for Israel and Jewish Affairs. He says there's an urgent need for Canadians to stand up against hate, violence, and terror targeting Jewish Canadians.
6: It's fundamentally tearing our society apart and threatening all of our safety.
4: The council will oversee federal policy and research the nature of anti-Semitism in federal workplaces and online. I'm Charlene Close.
19: 680 News Time, 6:07. New details are emerging about a reportedly heated phone call between Donald Trump and Benjamin Netanyahu. The U.S. president is said to have used salty language to express his frustration with the Israeli leader and his operations in Lebanon that could undermine American efforts to reach a preliminary agreement with Iran. 680's Jamie Pulfer is here live with the latest. Jamie.
8: Yeah, Catherine, the frustration clearly front and center more than 3 months now into the U.S. and Israel's war with Iran.
2: The U.S. is walking a negotiation tightrope trying to end this. President Trump now telling ABC News the U.S. will have a deal to extend the ceasefire with Iran over the next week. The president says he had a conversation with Israeli Prime Minister Benjamin Netanyahu, asking him not to go into a major raid of Beirut, Lebanon. Jesse Waters weighs in on Fox News.
8: Trump kind of lit him up. 47's trying to nail down this peace deal, and Netanyahu's trying to lock in as many gains as he can before the deal's done.
2: But Axios is quoting sources as saying that call was far more intense. Trump saying, "You're bleeping crazy. You'd be in prison if it weren't for me. Everybody hates you now. Everybody hates Israel because of this." That phone call happening after Iran threatened to abandon negotiations over Israel's actions in Lebanon, targeting Iran's proxy, Hezbollah. Reporting live, I'm Jamie Pulford.
1: 680 News Time, 608. The Stanley Cup Final begins tonight with two rested and healthy squads ready to battle it out in Raleigh. Our Simon Bennett looks ahead to Vegas, Carolina, Game 1.
29: Of course, you can't say Vegas right now without mentioning playoff scoring leader Mitch Marner, who hinted at dark times the night Vegas made the final, but wasn't up for elaborating on media day.
9: I'll talk about that in the coming weeks if it happens. Right now I'm just focused on, you know, getting the job at hand and excited to start this up.
29: Another ex-Leaf goaltender, Freddie Anderson, 12-1 in these playoffs for Carolina. Either he or Marner could win the Conn Smythe Trophy depending on who hoists the cup. Sportsnet's Elliot Freeman on the matchup.
10: Carolina, aggressive speed, forechecking. Vegas, patient, structured, force you to make a mistake and frustrate you.
29: The Canes are the first final in 20 years. The Vegas, that's three times this far in their 9 years of existence. Game one tonight at Raleigh on Sportsnet and CBC. I'm Simon Bennett.
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1: Coming up in 60 seconds, traffic and weather together on the ones, including northbound 400 at Rutherford, two right lanes blocked with a collision.
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1: Rogers, Xfinity, internet traffic and weather together on the ones. Here's Jordan Kerr.
23: And this report is brought to you by your Advocates Realty. On the northbound 400 at Rutherford, two right lanes are blocked with a collision. And on the ramp to Rutherford, the left lane is closed off. So it's busy approaching Rutherford to it. And on the southbound side of the 400, it's backed up from approaching Major McKenzie to south of Rutherford. A combination of that northbound issue and the lane realignment through there. On the westbound 407, approaching the 412, the left lane's closed off due to a collision. It's jammed up approaching Baldwin to approaching the 412. Westbound on the 401 is slow going, approaching the 412 to Salem. That's filling in from the 404 to Bayview in the Express. West to Guelph Line, the construction's gone. The delay is gone as well, so that's good news. On the Toronto-bound QEW, it's slow over the Burlington Skyway to approaching Guelph Line. Southbound 410 delays from Sandalwood to Beauvais, then south of Courtney Park to the eastbound 401 ramp. Eastbound 401 is slow approaching Mavis in the Express, and then from the 410 to east of Dixie in the Collectors. 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Next report at 621 with the forecast, Denise Andriacci.
2: Sunny and 12 degrees right now at Pearson. We'll double that. The guaranteed high is 24 today, so warmer than yesterday. The sun's still shining, blue skies. This high pressure has really stuck around for a while. No complaints, but you may have to do a little watering of the lawns and gardens. We don't have any measurable rain until late Friday and then on and off Saturday as well. Doesn't look like a washout of a weekend per se, but there's definitely more unsettled weather coming up the end of the week. But for today and through Thursday, lots of sunshine. The guaranteed high today, 24.
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1: As Toronto prepares to host tens of thousands of people for the World Cup, many TTC commuters are wondering if the transit agency can handle the pressure.
19: City's Rhianne Campbell has the story and reaction.
0: It's a fair question. You know, the City of Toronto every summer hosts, you know, major, major events. You think about Caribbean Carnival, you think about Pride. So we have a lot of experience in Toronto dealing with major events.
7: TTC spokesperson Stuart Green says the transit agency will be implementing extra service, extended subway hours, as well as deploying extra people on the street to help guide riders, meanwhile, to deal with any unforeseen issues that may arise.
0: We're going to have deployed strategic teams to respond in real time if there's an incident on the streetcar or subway network.
7: But advocates are calling on the TTC to ensure that the positive changes are here to stay.
13: It's imperative that this becomes permanent.
7: According to a TTC spokesperson, we're expecting to hear multiple planned World Cup-related announcements sometime this week from the city as well as the TTC. Rhianne Campbell, City News, Toronto.
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2: Another sunny day on the way today for the GTA. Our guaranteed high, 24. Good morning. I'm Paul Cook.
3: I'm Catherine Jeté. Here are the top stories right now.
2: Toronto on pace for a significantly deadlier year on the roads. The latest incident happening last evening in Etobicoke, where speed appears to have been a factor after a vintage muscle car slams into a parked and empty dump truck, killing the driver. A cyclist is facing multiple tickets after a confrontation with Toronto police during a stop sign enforcement blitz on the waterfront. Video of officers tackling the cyclist off his back is drawing criticism off his bike, is drawing criticism and raising questions about police use of force. And Prime Minister Carney launches a new federal advisory council to combat anti-Semitism and hate across the country.
3: Time now for sports.
2: 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Good morning, Simon.
4: Hey, Paul, good morning. The Canadian men continue their prep for the upcoming World Cup. It was a 2-0 win in the Edmonton Arena over Uzbekistan. The goals of Jonathan Osorio and Jaden Nelson. So one more friendly this weekend, Friday in Montreal against Ireland. We also heard from Captain Alfonso Davies, who's back training with the squad after his recent hamstring injury. He was non-committal on when he'll be ready. Just happy to be back with the boys for now. June hockey in Raleigh. The Stanley Cup final opens for the Carolina Hurricanes against Vegas. Hard not to see the Toronto connections for Vegas. Mitch Marner, of course, leads everyone in playoff points. Former teammate Freddie Anderson has been excellent in net for Carolina. Either could win the Conn Smythe if their team captures Lord Stanley. Game 1, 8 o'clock on Sportsnet and CBC Stream and Sportsnet Plus. One of the big head coach openings has been filled. No surprise. Manny Malhotra steps in behind the bench in Vancouver. Tough one for the Marlies, dropping Game 3 of the Eastern Conference Finals, 5-3 to Wilkes-Barre Scranton. The Marlies still lead the Penguins 2-1, though, with Game 4 coming up tomorrow. Last June was when the Blue Jays' turnaround really started. No pressure as they faced the tough Atlanta Braves starting tonight at Truist Park. It's Kevin Gausman against Bryce Elder on the mound. First pitch, 7 o'clock on Sportsnet 590 The Fan and Sportsnet 1. And happening now, the quarterfinals of the French Open. The first match of the day is already done. 8-seed Mira Andreeva beat Serena Cristea 6-love, 6-3 in just 56 minutes. 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
7: Noah, careful.
8: Okay.
7: Oh, I finally tried Maple. 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
7: 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And David used it for his allergies.
9: Yeah. 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
8: Mom, my tummy hurts.
9: 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Don't worry. We'll use Maple.
7: Yeah.
9: Health, yeah.
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2: Russia has launched a large-scale deadly attack on Ukraine's capital, damaging residential buildings and killing at least 13 in the overnight assaults. CNN's Claire Sebastian reports a wide array of missiles were used in the attack.
11: Kyiv was a major target. We're hearing now about 4 deaths, over 60 injuries. Zelensky saying 38 people in hospital. There was apparently, according to Kyiv authorities, what's called a double tap attack on a residential building where there's one strike, then rescuers move in, and there's another strike, which of course makes the rescuers themselves vulnerable. Dnipro, where we're seeing a fairly high death toll, 9 people killed. Search is still continuing in the rubble of a 4-story apartment building there. On the Russian side, they are quite clearly presenting this as revenge. We have to be clear that in a war being waged by Russia, that these claims of revenge have a significant credibility gap, but that is how they are presenting this. They're saying this is revenge for a Ukrainian attack on Russian-occupied Luhansk several weeks ago.
2: In a social media post today, Ukrainian President Volodymyr Zelensky says more than 500 personnel of the State Emergency Service are dealing with the aftermath. You're listening to 680 News Radio. The Carney government sending its Canada-U.S. trade minister to Washington today to meet with the Trump administration's trade czar. Dominic LeBlanc will meet with U.S. Trade Representative Jameson Greer as official trade talks between our countries have yet to begin. The deadline for a mandatory review of the Canada-U.S.-Mexico agreement on trade is next month. Conservative leader Pierre Poilievre saying he has no expectations LeBlanc's meeting with Greer will be productive. It comes as U.S. President Trump signed a proclamation

0: last night, amending tariffs on steel, aluminum, and copper imports. The adjusted tariffs will drop from 25 to 15%, and industrial equipment, including forklifts, will now be subject to a 15% tariff. The White House says the changes will last until December 2027.
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0: Rogers Xfinity Internet traffic and weather together on the ones. Here's Jordan Kerr.
9: And this report is brought to you by Rogers. On the northbound 400, that collision at Rutherford, two right lanes still blocked off for a crash, and the ramp to Rutherford has the left lane blocked off. It's not causing a delay anymore, though. It is still heavy on the southbound 400 from approaching Major McKenzie to south of Rutherford, combination of the collision on the northbound side and the long-term lane realignment. On the westbound 407, approaching the 412, the left lane is still blocked off due to a collision here. It's jammed up approaching Baldwin. On the westbound 401, it's slow approaching the 412 to Salem. Through Markham Road and the Express, and it's filling in between McCowan and Bayview Express and Yonge and the Collectors off and on through here. It's all starting to fill in at the moment. On the Toronto-bound QEW, it's slow over the Burlington Skyway around the bend to approaching Guelph Line, and then slow approaching Mississauga Road off and on to Dixie. Eastbound on the Gardiner, delays from Park Lawn to east of the Humber Bridge and again through Jameson. On the southbound 410, delays approaching Sandalwood to Queen and south of Courtney Park to the eastbound 401 ramp. Eastbound 401 is slow east of Mississauga Road to Mavis Express, and then delays from the 410 to east of Dixie and the Collectors, and approaching the 427 through to Keele in both Express and Collectors. 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Next report is at 6:31 with the forecast. Here's Denise Andriacci.
10: Very pleasant weather right now. It's 12 degrees and sunny. We have a guaranteed high of 24, so we'll warm up. It's the morning. It's feeling a bit fresh, but really lovely as we kind of move through the day. High UV index. Tomorrow and Thursday, a little warmer. We're going to get a taste of that summer heat. Next chance for some active weather isn't until Friday. It looks like a bit of showers late day. And then Saturday on and off, we'll see some scattered wet weather. So plan the weekend accordingly. Our guaranteed high today, 24.
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0: Coming up at 6:30, a man's dead after losing control of a classic muscle car in Etobicoke. Police say it highlights what's becoming a disturbing trend on Toronto roads.
1: 6:30 News Time, 6:23.
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0: Artificial intelligence is changing the way some athletes train. City's Audra Brown says amateurs and pros are using the technology.
14: The Splash Zone technology at Shoot 360, as well as their digital ball control drills, are examples of how instant digital feedback is fine-tuning skills faster than ever.
15: And I think it's really going to help be an add-on for trainers to be able to help athletes grow at a quicker pace and get better.
14: With all of these advancements in AI and technology, the big question is, could it in the future completely replace human coaching?
16: I don't think it'll take away the job of a coach completely. I think it'll more and more supplement what the coaches are doing.
14: But some athletes do see AI coaching as a possibility in the future.
17: And I can just have AI download which software that other people program that can
8: help you improve.
14: Audra Brown, City News, Oakville.
0: Still ahead, the Tuesday morning market minute with our senior business analyst, Mike Apple.
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0: Now the dynamic market minute with our senior business analyst, Mike Apple. Good morning, Mike.
21: Hey, morning, Paul. We're looking at the markets in a little bit of a holding pattern this morning after Wall Street benchmarks set fresh records Monday. The Dow is up just 46 points. NASDAQ coming off a gain of 114, 0.4%. Once again, the AI tech trade was the standout. And some of these companies are seeing big single-day moves. IBM was up another 7.5% yesterday. It's up 25% over the past week. And that's a record high of $320 a share for Big Blue. Oracle surged by 10%. FedEx was up 2%. And NVIDIA up 6.25%, building on its record-breaking market valuation right now. Early this morning, we've got shares of Hewlett-Packard Enterprises. This was the spinoff from the old HP, which focused on personal computers. HPE is all about computer networking and AI and this, and it's just going up sharply this morning by 30% on a blowout quarterly earnings performance for Hewlett-Packard Enterprises. Coming up later this week, we'll be looking over earnings from Broadcom and CoreWeave and Lululemon. So a pretty big week here, indicative of what's going on in the tech space and a little bit of retail trade as well. The TSX in Monday's session was down 34 points. It was dragged lower primarily by gold stocks and a couple of the big banks, TD and the CIBC, both down by 2.5% on the session. Shares of Alphabet, the parent company of Google, will be in the spotlight today after announcing an $80 billion bond sale to build up its artificial intelligence infrastructure. And Anthropic, the operator of the Claude AI, large language model, if you will, Anthropic filing the paperwork late yesterday for a stock sale coming up a little bit later this year. International markets this morning are a mix. The Tokyo Nikkei was down 0.25%. Hong Kong, though, had a really good day, up by a couple of percentage points. And the London FT100 is up by 0.5%. Our dollar's steady at 72.20 oil after a 5% jump yesterday. Down 84 cents this morning at 91.32. Gold starting the day at 45.57. 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
0: 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Our guaranteed high 24. Right now, 12 with sunshine. 6:80 News Time, 6:30.
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1: It's Tuesday, June 2nd. Good morning. I'm Catherine Jeté.
0: I'm Paul Cook. Here's what's making news right now.
2: The number of traffic fatalities in Toronto has jumped up 35% from last year. Speed is a big reason why.
3: A video of a cyclist pinned to the ground by Toronto police near Queen's Quay and Bathurst after allegedly running a stop sign is raising questions about the level of force being used.
4: The Prime Minister says Canada is failing Jewish Canadians.
8: Canadians must stand up for each other.
4: He uses a speech in Toronto to announce a new anti-hate advisory council.
24: A lot of swearing in one phone call amid fragile negotiations to end the war with Iran. U.S. President Trump calling the Israeli Prime Minister bleeping crazy, saying you'd be in prison if it wasn't for me.
25: Canada looked good against Uzbekistan in a World Cup tune-up last night, plus the latest on Davies and Game 1 of the Stanley Cup finalists tonight. Sports at 45.
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1: It's time for Rogers Xfinity Internet. Traffic and weather together on the ones. Here's Jordan Kerr.
9: Well, on the northbound 400, there's still a collision at Rutherford. Two right lanes are blocked off because of this crash, and the ramp to Rutherford has the left lane blocked off. No delay through there anymore. It was heavy earlier, but not anymore. Southbound on the 400 is slow through here, though, from about Teston now to Rutherford, and then slow at the bottom end as you head onto the 401 ramps. Westbound on the 401 is slow west of Brock Street to Salem, and it's filling in from Markham Road to Bayview Express to Yonge and the Collectors. There are now delays on the westbound 401 from Keele to the 400 Express and 400 to Islington Collectors, and westbound on the 407 approaching the 412. Collision's been moved off to the left shoulder, but it's backed up from Baldwin to approaching the 412 still. From the traffic center, we say good morning to Craig Gear.
26: Hey, good morning, Jordan. It's slow on the Toronto bound QEW Burlington Skyway to approaching Guelph Line. Between Mississauga Road and Dixie on the Gardner, it's slow. Park Line to past Humber Bridge and through Jamison. Also busy on the eastbound 403 from east of Wilson to east of the Link up at 6 North, and also a delay from Water down to the QEW, and that's because of debris. A traffic spotter called that one in the right lane, something large and round, and the MTO has been notified. With the forecast, good morning, Denise Andriacci.
10: Good morning. Again, we can't blame the weather for traffic problems. It's just beautiful, sunny, very calm this afternoon, a guaranteed high of 24. We'll see temperatures warm up a bit more throughout the week, and then the next chance for wet weather is late Friday. Currently 12 at Pearson, the guaranteed high, 24 degrees.
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1: So far this year, 23 people have lost their lives on Toronto streets, a significant increase compared to the same time last year.
0: The latest fatal crash occurred last evening in Etobicoke. 680's Carl Hanske joins us live from the scene in the East Mall and Dundas area. Carl.
27: Yeah, Paul, it appears a man in his 60s was driving his 1960s muscle car here on Shorncliffe Road when he went off the road over the sidewalk and crashed into a dump truck parked in a parking lot outside a business.
28: It was just boom.
29: Just the car hitting the dump truck.
28: Yeah, the noise, big noise.
29: You said you didn't hear any braking?
28: No, not at all.
29: You just crashed right into it.
28: Yeah.
27: The driver was pronounced dead on scene. Speed is considered a factor in this crash. It's also considered a major problem drivers deal with daily.
30: I've seen a lot. I have seen a lot. It's insane. I can't believe it. I just cannot believe people just don't get it. You've got to slow down.
27: This is the city's 23rd traffic fatality of the year, up from 17 this time last year, an increase of 35%. Speed is a big reason why. Reporting live in Etobicoke, I'm Carl Hanske.
1: 680 News Time, 6:34. Cycling advocates are raising concerns about a video shared on social media that appears to show Toronto police officers tackling a cyclist during a stop sign enforcement blitz. 680's Kevin Meisner joins us live from the scene of the reported incident on Queen's Quay near Bathurst. Kevin.
21: Yeah, Catherine, neighbors here in the Queen's Quay and Bathurst area this morning admit that cyclists blowing through stop signs is a common problem. They've complained about it. In fact, I've seen dozens of cyclists rolling by this morning and only seen about two or three actually even slow down for these stop signs. Still, the arrest of a cyclist on Sunday for that infraction is raising some serious concerns. The video posted to social media does show a man pinned to the ground by three Toronto police officers, and he appears to be screaming in pain as he's being handcuffed, apparently being arrested for running through a stop sign. Ahmed is out for a walk this morning.
31: I'm a little bit scared because I don't see that reaction from the police is correct.
5: I don't know what happened, what is the backstory, but still from that reaction, it looks like excessive, yeah.
3: Now, Toronto police have issued a statement saying they were simply responding to neighborhood complaints about cyclists rolling through stop signs in this area. They arrested this young cyclist because he ran through a stop sign, refused to stop for police, and then swore at a police officer. He was issued three tickets. Reporting live from Queen's Quay in Bathurst, I'm Kevin Meisner.
0: 680 News Time, 635. This beautiful stretch of weather continues today. 680 weather specialist Denise Andriacci says the warmth and sunshine will last through the work week, and then wet weather arrives Friday night.
10: Our guaranteed high today is 24 degrees, and little by little we warm up throughout the work week as we hang on to the sunshine. We are expecting some wet weather though, and Friday through the day Saturday and on and off Sunday is when we could see some scattered showers, and there's no particular day that looks like a complete washout.
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1: This is 6City News Radio. The Prime Minister has announced a new National Unity Council to find out why anti-Semitism in this country is surging and what can be done to stop it. 6City's Charlene Close joins us with what else he had to say during a speech at Holy Blossom Temple in Toronto last evening.
6: Statistics Canada reported in March a 169% increase in hate crimes between 2018 and 2024. Hate crimes involving the Jewish community nearly tripled. Prime Minister Mark Carney says battling the problem starts with an admission that we're failing Jewish Canadians.
7: Government has a special responsibility to ensure that no culture, faith, race, gender, or identity is threatened or suppressed.
6: Noah Shack is with the Center for Israel and Jewish Affairs.
11: We all have a responsibility to stand up against the hate, violence and terror that is targeting Jewish people across this country.
6: The PM says the new National Unity Council will also improve research and data collection on incidents of hate. I'm Charlene Close.
0: 680 News Time, 637. A report has emerged of an F-bomb-laden rant from the U.S. president, targeted at his Israeli counterpart, as Donald Trump vents his anger over Israel's military operation in Lebanon. 680's Jamie Pulfer joins us live with the latest on a testy phone call between the two leaders. Jamie.
24: Yeah, to say the least, Paul, this was apparently a lot of swearing in one phone call. U.S. President Trump laying into Israeli Prime Minister Benjamin Netanyahu amid those fragile negotiations to end the war with Iran. Trump is trying to stop Israel from targeting Hezbollah in Beirut after Iran threatened to walk away from the peace talks. Axios reports that phone call was pretty wild, with President Trump calling Prime Minister Netanyahu bleeping crazy, saying you'd be in prison if it weren't for me. Everybody hates you now. Everybody hates Israel because of this. And that's not all, according to CNN's Abby Phillip.
13: A second source briefed on the call says Trump was pissed and yelled at Netanyahu at one point, "What the f*** are you doing?" I don't know. I think it shows a lot of things, including some rifts in the relationship, but also Trump's deep frustration.
24: Frustration given this war has dragged on now for more than 3 months. The U.S. looking for an off-ramp, but there are a lot of geopolitical layers to the situation. Reporting live, I'm Jamie Pulfer.
1: 680 News Time, 638. There's hockey in Toronto in June. It was a rough return home for the Marlies in the AHL's Eastern Conference Finals. 680 Simon Bennett has more from last night at the Coliseum.
25: Somehow, the Marlies took both games on the road against Wilkes-Barre Scranton, including Friday's OT win on a fluke mistake by goaltender Sergei Mureshov. There was another weird one last night. Luke Hames, the bank in from behind the net. 2-2 at that point, but the Penguins got the third period bounces.
15: Down to Bruce again, side of the goal. Koivunen shoots and scores!
25: That put them on top for good. The Penguins taking it 5-3, but Toronto's still up 2-1, which is why Marlies coach John Gruden says tomorrow is huge.
16: I don't have to put any more pressure on them. I'm just, you know, out here saying it, but they know.
25: We'll see if Easton Cowan comes back. He's missed the last two with an upper body injury. He's day-to-day. I'm Simon Bennett.
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17: Hey, it's Eva Fragiscato's here to go on and on about how much fun my girlfriends and I had at the hit musical And Juliet. I mean, this show has it all. 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
1: Still to come on 680 News Radio, a crash southbound 400 approaching Teston. You'll hear traffic and weather together.
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1: It's time for Rogers Xfinity Internet. Traffic and weather together on the ones. Here's Jordan Kerr.
12: This report is brought to you by Scotiabank. On the northbound 400, the collision at Rutherford has cleared away. No delay on the northbound side, but on the southbound side, it's heavy, and there's a new collision there. Approaching Teston, left lane blocked off, so it's busy approaching Teston to it. And then delays from approaching Major McKenzie to south of Rutherford as you go through the lane realignment through there. On the westbound 407, issues approaching the 412 have fully cleared now. Still busy through Baldwin, and usually gets a bit busy through here anyway. Westbound on the 401 is slow west of Brock Street to Salem. Then from Markham Road to Bayview Express to Young and the Collectors. From Keele to the 400 Express, 400 to Islington Collectors. Eastbound on the 401 is slow, approaching Mavis and the Express. And then from the 410 Collectors, Dixie Express to Keele. And eastbound on the 409 delays approaching Martin Grove to the 401. From the traffic center, here's Craig Gear.
26: Delays on the eastbound 403 approaching 6 South to 6 North. And still with some debris reported approaching the QEW coming off the eastbound 403. That's in the right lane. MTO has been notified. There is a delay from Waterdown to approaching the QBW. Haven't spotted the debris, but it could still be out there. Toronto bound QBW slow approaching the Burlington Skyway to east of Walker's Line, approaching Mississauga Road to Dixie as well, and the eastbound Gardner busy Park Line to east of Jameson, and a lineup at the ramp to Jarvis. So approaching Jarvis, it's slow. Southbound 404 DVP, that's busy as well from Finch through to south of Lawrence. 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With the forecast, Denise Andriacci.
10: Sunny and 12 degrees right now at Pearson. 24, the guaranteed high. A beautiful afternoon is what we're expecting again. We have such a great stretch of weather. A little warmer for Wednesday, around 26, 27, up to near 28 for Thursday. So that heat starts to build in. There's no extreme heat or humidity headed our way. And the next chance for showers is late day Friday. The guaranteed high today, 24.
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1: Canada's trade minister is heading to Washington today as pressure grows to restart talks with the United States.
2: City's Karen Ciolan has more on the trip.
14: Dominic LeBlanc is set to meet with his U.S. counterpart, Trade Representative Jameson Greer, as Canada looks to advance negotiations ahead of a mandatory review of CUSMA on July 1st. Formal talks between Ottawa and Washington have yet to begin, even as the U.S. has already opened discussions with Mexico. The review could determine whether the agreement is renewed, renegotiated, or enters a prolonged review period. Conservative leader Pierre Poilievre says he has little expectation the meeting will produce results.
1: It comes as U.S. President Trump signs a new order lowering tariffs on some steel, aluminum, and copper imports. The White House says several products will see duties drop from 25% to 15%, including certain industrial and agricultural equipment. The order also allows companies to qualify for even lower tariffs if most of the metal used is produced in the U.S. The measures will stay in place through 2027.
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1: Sunshine, 13 degrees in downtown Toronto. Good morning. I'm Catherine Jeté.
2: I'm Paul Cook. Here are the top stories this Tuesday morning.
1: A man whose muscle car slammed into a parked dump truck in Etobicoke last evening is the 23rd person killed on Toronto roads so far this year. That's a 35% increase over the same time last year. Toronto police are being accused of overstepping after a video was shared online appearing to show officers tackling a cyclist during a stop sign enforcement blitz at Queen's Quay near Bathurst. And Prime Minister Carney addressed the crowd at a Toronto synagogue last evening, announcing a new National Unity Council that will investigate the causes of surging anti-Semitism in this country and what can be done to stop it.
2: Time now for sports.
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25: Captain, the last time Canada's men's soccer team played in Edmonton, it was that Ice-Tekka game 5 years ago. Rain-Tekka, not the same ring, but it was a 2-0 blanking at rainy Edmonton of Uzbekistan, Jonathan Osorio, and then Jaden Nelson, the goals. They face Ireland in Montreal Friday in their last tune-up before the World Cup. Game one of the Stanley Cup final is this evening. Carolina, a playoff wagon, 12-1, but Vegas coming off that sweep of first overall Colorado. The opener from Raleigh, 8 o'clock on Sportsnet and CBC. The Marlies back home. They dropped game three of the AHL's Eastern Conference Finals, 5-3 to Wilkes-Barre Scranton, but still lead 2-1 ahead of tomorrow's game four. The Jays, after an off day, battle the Atlanta Braves for the first of three at Truist Park, 7 o'clock on Sportsnet 590, The Fan and Sportsnet 1. And happening now, the French Open, maybe more than tennis here. Alina Svitolina and Marta Kostyuk in an all-Ukraine quarterfinal. Kostyuk says Russian missiles narrowly missed her family's home in Kyiv a few days ago. That match just started. Kostyuk up 3-1 in the first. 8-seed Mira Andreeva advanced earlier this morning. Sports at 15 and 45 past every hour or anytime at sportsnet.ca.
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1: Russian forces launched a massive aerial attack on Kyiv and other Ukrainian cities overnight, killing at least 16 civilians and wounding over 100. Charles de Ledesma of the Associated Press reports.
23: The head of Kyiv's military administration says at least 4 people were killed and over 60 injured in the city. An attack in the central Dnipropetrovsk region killed 6 people, and a subsequent attack killed one of the rescuers responding to the scene. Elias Farias, a 47-year-old Kyiv civil engineer, describes the scale of the attack.
27: It was terrible. It's one of the worst I have experienced.
23: Another Kyiv resident, Irania Salikova, tells the AP, "We heard several explosions. Several neighbors ran out into the yard with children with bags running to shelters." Kyiv had been bracing for another mass attack for days after President Volodymyr Zelensky had warned Russia was preparing a renewed assault and urged people to remain cautious and seek shelter during air raid alerts. I'm Charles de Ledesma.
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1: 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Here's Jordan Kerr.
12: This report is brought to you by Frank Leo. On the southbound 400 approaching Teston, reports of a collision in the left lane causing delay approaching Teston. Then there are slowdowns approaching Major McKenzie to south of Rutherford going through the construction zone. Westbound on the 401 is slow west of Brock Street to Salem. Then from Markham Road to Bayview Express to Young and the Collectors. And then delays from Keel Express 400 Collectors off and on to Dixon. Eastbound 401 delays through Mavis in the Express and through Huron, Ontario on the Collectors, and then it's slow from the 410 Collectors, Dixie Express through to Keel, and eastbound 409 very heavy approaching Martin Grove to the 401. From the traffic center, here's Craig Gear.
26: Still a delay on the eastbound 403 between 6 South and 6 North, and then from Waterdown to the QEW, where we did have reports of debris in the right lane as you approach the QEW. Also continues to slow on the eastbound 403 through Dundas now, and then also through Huron, Ontario. Trunabound QEW slow approaching the Burlington Skyway, and it's also busy towards past Walker's Line and now through Third Line, and then also slow approaching Mississauga Road to Dixie. Eastbound Gardner slow Park Lawn to pass Jamison, and then from approaching Jarvis it gets busy here, and that's a ramp that's slow. Southbound 404 busy through Mulock, and then from Finch to south of Lawrence. Frank Leo of REMAX has a multi-million dollar marketing system that gets you more. 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With the forecast, Denise Andriacci.
10: A lovely morning here in the GTA. It's sweater weather right now. We're sitting between 12 and 14 degrees, but lots of sunshine. We'll warm up to 24 for a guaranteed high. Even warmer Wednesday with that sun continuing to dominate, near 26 and 28 Thursday, mainly sunny. The next chance for some showers will be late day Friday, and we are expecting a bit of wet weather on and off throughout the weekend. The guaranteed high, 24.
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18: The Jays battle the NL East leading Braves for the first time this season. Blue Jays, Braves, tonight, 6:30 Eastern, 3:30 Pacific, on Sportsnet. The Outsiders is more than a show. It's a sensation. It's jaw-dropping, soul-stirring, and Time Out New York calls it more pulse-pounding than anything on Broadway. Entertainment Weekly says it has the power to inspire an entire generation. The Outsiders, the Tony Award-winning best musical. 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
1: It's almost time to log on. In Etobicoke and East York, residents will be flocking to the city's website just minutes from now, trying to score one of the more than 75,000 spaces in the city's summer recreation programs. Registration starts at 7 this morning. It's North York and Scarborough's turn tomorrow, and after-school programs on Friday. A new report says three big U.S. tech companies control the vast majority of Canada's publicly available cloud infrastructure. Canadian press reporter Lisa Laporte has more.
16: The Canadian Anti-Monopoly Project says Amazon, Microsoft, and Google hold 85% of public cloud market share in Canada. The report lands as the federal government prepares to release its AI strategy this week. It's expected to include building a foundation for Canadian sovereign AI as one of its six pillars.
1: The Canadian Anti-Monopoly Project says it's difficult to replace the kind of global services big U.S. hyperscalers can offer, but it says the government can step in and help create competition by making it easier to switch between providers. Still to come, Alphabet plans to raise billions of dollars to further investments in AI. You'll hear the Market Minute.
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1: And now the Dynamic Market Minute. Here is Mike Apple.
8: Morning, Catherine. The spending boom on artificial intelligence continues with Google parent company Alphabet raising $80 billion through a package of equity offerings, including an investment deal with Berkshire Hathaway. The company is going to use the funds to support its ambitious artificial intelligence spending plans, including building infrastructure to develop cutting-edge AI models. Alphabet taking advantage of the stock rally and growing appetite for the artificial intelligence space by investors. We're seeing more of the same this morning with, those AI names. They came off record-breaking Monday and seeing big inflows of cash this morning on company that reported quarterly earnings, that being Hewlett-Packard Enterprises, networking, computing, all about artificial intelligence infrastructure too. And the shares of HP surging 28%. In pre-market trade, NVIDIA's coming off a 6.5% gain. NVIDIA's market cap now north of $5 trillion by a wide margin as it continues to grow its market cap. NVIDIA yesterday talking about getting into the personal computer space with AI infrastructure and computer chips. Supermicro up by 5% this morning. Big winner on the overseas market as well there. The Hong Kong Hang Seng was up by 2% today. Seeing the Dow futures this morning down a couple of hundred points after all three of the Wall Street benchmarks set records in the Monday trade, including IBM, which hit an all-time high of $320 a share, up 7.5%. That stock's up 25% in the past week. Oracle had a massive day, up by about 10%. On the session. The TSX coming off, it was kind of a quiet start to the new month. Composite down 34 points, but led lower by gold stocks and a couple of the big banks, the TD and the CIBC, both down 2.5% on the session. Price for oil coming off an 8% spike at one point yesterday. That was the high. It was up by about 5% at the close. This morning down $1.12 or 1.2%, but still elevated at $91 a barrel. We'll be tracking the price at the pumps coming up for tomorrow here in the GTA after the gas price over the past little while has been trending in the mid-$1.60 range. The Canadian dollar is down a tenth of a cent, 72.19. Gold is up $52 at 45.60 the ounce. And Bitcoin, a little bit of a slump here for the cryptocurrency space with Bitcoin below 70 grand, down $1,700 in the early trade. At the Business Center, I'm Mike Apple.
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1: Right now downtown, gorgeous sunshine, 13 degrees. 680 News Radio is CFTR AM Toronto. 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
22: It's Tuesday, June 2nd. Good morning. I'm Paul Cook.
1: I'm Catherine Jeté. Here's what's making news right now.
24: Traffic fatalities are up by 35% in Toronto. Speed is a big reason why. It's also a factor in the city's latest deadly crash in Etobicoke.
25: The arrest of a cyclist caught on video is raising questions about the level of force used by Toronto police officers. The cyclist appears to have been tackled near Queen's Quay in Bathurst.
28: Prime Minister Mark Carney responds to a surge in hate crimes against the Jewish community.
29: Combating anti-Semitism is the responsibility we all share.
28: He's unveiled a new advisory council.
30: The situation involving the U.S., Israel, and Iran, messy after a profanity-fueled phone call between President Trump and Prime Minister Netanyahu to try to keep negotiations on the rails.
31: Canada beat Uzbekistan in their penultimate tune-up before the World Cup, and the Stanley Cup final begins tonight in Raleigh. Sports at 15.
8: 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The Dow futures down 200 points. 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
32: Rogers Xfinity Internet traffic and weather together on the ones. Let's get airborne. Jordan Kerr's in the 680 Skyhawk. Good morning, Jordan.
12: Good morning, Paul. Well, en route to check out the 400 in Teston. It looks like problems there are gone. It's slow going on the southbound 400. Through Highway 88 to south of Line 5, and then from Teston to south of to Rutherford. Then there are delays from Shepherd to the 401. Then I'll be going out to Whitby because of two issues around here. Westbound on the 401, west of Brock Street, left lane blocked off with a collision. It's slow from Brock Street to Salem, and nearby at Lake Ridge and Dundas, a collision at the intersection causing delays southbound and westbound coming up to the intersection. Again, that's Lake Ridge and Dundas, a collision there. From the traffic center, here's Craig Gear.
26: Two problems on the Toronto Bound QEW. The first is past Eastport, just approaching the climb up of to the Burlington Skyway. It's the second lane from the right, center lane here with a stalled vehicle. OPP are there. And then the other one is on top of the Burlington Skyway. Looks like a crash, and the OPP are here as well. They're in that left lane. So delays approaching the Burlington Skyway all the way through to Walker's Line, through Third Line, and approaching Mississauga Road to Dixie. With the forecast, Denise Andriacci.
10: A lovely morning across the GTA again. This has been such a phenomenal stretch of weather. We're up to 13 now at Pearson. It's mainly sunny. Our guaranteed high is 24 today. We're going to stay calm and quiet for the next few days and even warm up a little as well. And then we'll see a bit of wet weather through the weekend. Our guaranteed high, 24 degrees.
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32: A man is dead after his vintage muscle car slammed into a dump truck in Etobicoke. The crash, just the latest in a string of fatal collisions on city streets so far this year.
1: 6:30's Carl Hanske's at the scene near Dundas in the East Mall and joins us live with more on the worrying trend. Carl.
8: Yeah, Catherine, it appears a vintage muscle car was traveling at a high rate of speed down Shorncliffe Road here when the driver lost control and the car veered off the road and over the sidewalk and into a parking lot and crashed right into a parked dump truck.
33: I just seen them out pumping them, doing CPR, yeah. Then all of a sudden I seen the blanket.
32: He didn't make it.
33: Wow, that's too bad.
8: Toronto's 23rd traffic fatality of the year is a man in his 60s out enjoying a classic car cruise.
34: It's one thing to go out on a joyride, but if you're not coming back home, it's just definitely not worth it. Definitely not worth it at all.
32: There's no joy in that ride.
34: Yeah, you're right.
8: Traffic-related deaths in the city are up 35% compared to this time last year, and speed is a big reason why.
0: Reporting live in Etobicoke, I'm Carl Hanskin.
2: 680 News Time, 704. Seems Toronto police aren't messing around when it comes to enforcing an often ignored stop sign on Queen's Quay. A video is making the rounds online showing a cyclist apparently being tackled to the ground by officers. 680's Kevin Meisner joins us live from the scene on the lake shore with a story and reaction. Kevin.
25: Yeah, Paul, this video actually is posted on Instagram, taken by another cyclist rolling along Queen's Quay, apparently happening on Sunday evening. So an officer is seen on the video stepping out to wave this cyclist to stop, but then the officer runs across the street. And that's apparently to assist other officers. The camera then pans around and shows another cyclist on the ground with three officers on top of him attempting an arrest. Now, Selena lives in this area and tells me, yes, cyclists blowing through stop signs is an issue in this area, but so is the level of aggression shown in that video.
4: I do have concerns. I don't think they should have used that much aggression. Maybe something a little bit more simpler, but cyclists also shouldn't be running through stop signs. It's definitely dangerous, and somebody's eventually going to get hurt.
25: Now, an issue has been, a statement has been issued by Toronto City Police. They say the incident happened Sunday evening. The cyclist failed to stop for a stop sign, swore at officers, and then attempted to flee. The cyclist was given three tickets. A lawyer and cycling advocate David Shelnut says his reaction online is suggesting that the officers are now believe that knocking people off their bikes is justified for simple traffic offenses. Reporting live, I'm Kevin Meisner.
1: 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The second day of June brings another day of gorgeous weather. 680's weather specialist Denise Andriachi says temperatures are climbing.
10: Now, yesterday, it was a bit fresh to kick off the month of June. We were slightly below seasonal, although we had a beautiful afternoon. We only hit 19. The average this time of year, closer to 22. Our guaranteed high today is 24 degrees, and little by little, we warm up throughout the work week.
1: Thursday is set to be the hottest day, a daytime high of 28, feeling like 30 with the humidity. It will be dry until Friday when showers move in for the weekend.
2: 680 News Time, 7:06. Mark Carney announcing a new National Unity Council to assess what's driving anti-Semitism in Canada. 680 Charlene Close reports the Prime Minister delivered a message to all Canadians of all faiths at the Holy Blossom Temple in Toronto last evening.
28: Prime Minister Mark Carney says anti-Semitism has surged to levels not seen in the post-war period. More than two-thirds of all religion-motivated hate crimes last year were directed at Jewish Canadians.
29: Combating anti-Semitism is the responsibility we all share. Time has come. Canadians must stand up for each other.
28: Artificial Intelligence Minister Evan Solomon joined the PM at the synagogue.
6: We have to be honest about this urgent and dangerous moment. Across the country, Jewish Canadians are facing a level of anti-Semitism that is unacceptable, it is frightening, and it's dangerous.
28: Statistics Canada reported in March a 169% increase in hate crimes between 2018 and 2024. I'm Charlene Close.
1: 680 News Time, 7:07. Frustration over the war in the Middle East apparently boiling over in Washington, where U.S. President Trump reportedly used language in a phone call with his Israeli counterpart that would have gotten a high school student sent to the principal's office. 680's Jamie Pulfer joins us live with the latest on the feisty phone call and the state of ceasefire talks. Jamie.
30: Yeah, Catherine, we are getting a glimpse behind the scenes of the U.S. trying to end the war with Iran. Publicly, President Trump tells ABC News, the U.S. will have a deal to extend the ceasefire over the next week. He says that he called Prime Minister Benjamin Netanyahu to try to stop Israel from targeting Hezbollah in Beirut to keep Iran at the negotiating table. Privately, though, that call got much more heated, according to CNN's Abby Phillip.
7: Axios reports that Trump said to Netanyahu, you're crazy. You'd be in prison if it weren't for me. I'm saving your ass. Everyone hates you now. Everyone hates Israel because of this.
30: What triggered that call? Iran threatening to abandon the negotiations with the U.S. over Israel's actions in Lebanon. So more than 3 months now into this war, the Strait of Hormuz still in limbo. The frustration is showing. Analysts say this is now turning into a situation of who will blink first. Reporting live, I'm Jamie Pulfer.
2: It was a strong showing for Canada soccer ahead of the World Cup with a shutout win in Edmonton. 680 Simon Bennett has more as prep for the big tournament continues.
31: Under rainy conditions, Canada took over in the second half against Uzbekistan. Jonathan Osorio and Jaden Nelson, the goals in the 2-0 win. Coach Jesse Marsh.
3: As much as it's been about the injuries, and I understand why, you can see there's also a lot of guys performing at a high level right now. Guys look fit, guys look sharp, our guys are playing fast and quick.
31: Captain Alfonso Davies was seen jogging on the pitch solo. He was non-committal. If he'll be able to recover from his latest hamstring injury to be able to play in World Cup games.
5: I'm happy to be home and I'm happy to be with the boys and, you know, support them, whether it's on or off the pitch. I'm happy to do it.
31: One more tune-up Friday against Ireland in Montreal, and then it counts. Their group stage opener June 12th in Toronto against Bosnia-Herzegovina. I'm Simon Bennett.
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2: Coming up in 60 seconds, traffic and weather together on the ones, including a crash westbound 401 west of Brock Street.
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2: Rogers Xfinity Internet, traffic and weather together on the ones, brought to you by Diamond and Diamond Lawyers, Airborne, 680 Skyhawk, Jordan Kerr.
12: A westbound on the 401 west of Brock Street. The left lane is blocked off due to a collision. It's slow from Brock Street to Salem, and then it's slow from Nielsen to Avenue and both Express and Collectors, and west of the Allen, both Express and Collectors to Dixon. If you're coming out of Whippy on Dundas Highway 2, at Lake Ridge and Dundas, there's a collision around here causing delays westbound and southbound. En route to go check this out, although it looks a bit better now, may have cleared up. Still going to check it out regardless. On the eastbound 401, it's busy through Hure, Ontario and the Collectors, and from the 410 to east of Keel in both Express and Collectors, and eastbound 409 backed up approaching Barton Grove to the 401. Southbound on the 400 approaching Teston, I flew over this. Problems have indeed fully cleared away. It is slow on the southbound 400 from Highway 88 to south of Line 5, from Teston to Rutherford, then Shepherd to the 401 ramps. From the traffic center, here's Craig Keir.
26: I've got this couple of issues on the Toronto-bound QEW. The first one has cleared away, so that one's also approaching the Burlington Skyway, but closer to past Eastport. So that was in a center lane. That's all gone, but the other one at the Burlington Skyway is still there. It looks like a crash. Left lane's blocked here. OPP still on scene. So this delay is still going to stay the same. It's busy approaching Nikola Tesla all the way through to about Appleby Line. Heavier as you come up to the crash that's in the left lane. And then just off the phone with the traffic spotter saying a long metal bar is approaching third line on the eastbound QBW. That was in a center lane. So I'm going to call the MTO and let them know that's out there. You don't want to run that one over. And then slow approaching Mississauga Road to Dixie and the eastbound Gardner Slope Park line to pass Jamison and a lineup at Jarvis. You paid for your disability benefits and now the insurance company says no. Call Diamond and Diamond, Canada's largest injury law firm with over 65 lawyers, 1-800-567-HURT. With the forecast, Denise Andriacci.
10: 13 and sunny at Pearson. Our guaranteed high today is 24 degrees. We only got up to 19 yesterday. It was feeling pretty fresh, but the sunshine has been absolutely beautiful. We're dry for another few days, and then the next chance of some wet weather will be late Friday. Our guaranteed high for today, 24.
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0: Hey, Catherine, good morning. Seeing a cautious tone here in the early trade after records were set across the board on Wall Street in the Monday session. The Dow futures down a couple of hundred points. The international market's a little bit more resilient in the early going, including a run-up for stocks in Hong Kong, and the Eurozone benchmark's all higher. The price for oil after a peak level yesterday was up by 8%. This morning's down $1.18 or 1.25%, but still above 90, so that could see some price adjustments here at the gas pumps this week here in the GTA. The Canadian dollar down a tenth at 72.19, and gold seeing a bounce of $55.45.61. At the Business Center, I'm Mike Apple.
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4: The legal battle between actress Blake Lively and director Justin Baldoni continues as Lively sues Baldoni for legal fees and damages.
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0: the way today for the GTA. Our guaranteed high, 24. Good morning. I'm Paul Cook.
1: I'm Catherine Jette. Here are the top stories right now.
0: A deadly evening crash in Etobicoke involving a vintage muscle car is shining a spotlight on a sharp rise in traffic deaths across the city. A stop sign enforcement blitz on the waterfront sparks heated debate over use of force after video emerges on social media of police appearing to tackle a cyclist off his bike. Prime Minister Carney says anti-Semitism has reached levels not seen in decades, and last evening at a Toronto synagogue launches a new council to fight against it as concerns grow over rising hate crimes in this country.
1: Time now for sports.
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2: Well, the Canadian men's soccer team with a 2-0 win over Uzbekistan in World Cup prep in rainy Edmonton. The goals from Jonathan Osorio and Jaden Nelson. You know, they haven't named a starting keeper yet for their first World Cup match next week. Yes, next week. Maxime Crépeau was excellent under pressure in the first half. Their last tune-up before the World Cup in Montreal against the Irish Friday. The Stanley Cup final begins in Raleigh tonight. The Carolina Hurricanes at home ice against Vegas. The Canes in a big dance for the first time in two decades. Vegas, their third finals appearance in their 9 years of existence. It's an 8 o'clock start for Game 1 on Sportsnet and CBC. Manny Malhotra named head coach in Vancouver, the 23rd in their history. No real surprise, was behind the bench for their Abbotsford Canucks Calder Cup win last year. The Marlies dropped Game 3 of the AHL's East Final 5-3 to Wilkes-Barre Scranton. Still up 2-1 in the Penguins ahead of Game 4 tomorrow. The Blue Jays were the first to 3 in Atlanta off the off day. The Braves with a very good offense. Given all the bullpen games, they could use a long outing from Kevin Gausman. 7 o'clock on Sportsnet 590 The Fan and Sportsnet 1. And happening now at the French Open quarters, an all-Ukrainian matchup. Elena Svitolina and Marta Kostyuk, the latter, just took the first set 6-3. Sports at 15 and 45 past every hour or anytime at sportsnet.ca.
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0: 680 News Time, 718. Ukrainian officials say at least 13 people are dead in a Russian attack. CNN's Claire Sebastian has more on the strikes.
9: This was a very large-scale attack targeting different regions, but in particular the capital, Kyiv, Dnipro, another major city, Kharkiv, Zaporizhia. So widespread, happening, we're hearing, in three waves throughout the night, and including critically a number of different types of missiles and drones. And it included a large number of ballistic missiles, many of which did get through, according to preliminary Air Force numbers. We continue to hear calls from President Zelensky and other officials that they are running critically short of interceptors. And Zelensky again this morning calling for Europe to come up with its own anti-ballistic missile systems to help Ukraine.
0: Authorities say the attack damaged buildings, and there are fears people remain trapped under the rubble of an apartment block in one district. The strikes came a week after Russia said it was beginning what it called systematic strikes against military facilities in Ukraine's capital. You're listening to 680 News Radio. The city of Toronto is looking for community input as it works on redesigning one of its most chaotic intersections. The Eglinton Avenue West and Allen Road intersection was redesigned by Metrolinx just 3 years ago, but it appears to have made the situation even worse for drivers, pedestrians, and cyclists. It has two alternating eastbound and westbound turn lanes and pedestrian crosswalks on both sides. The city's hosting a second drop-in session today. It's at the Forest Hill Collegiate this evening from 6 until 9. You can also weigh in through an online survey that's active until June 14th. 680 News Time, 720.
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3: 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Up we go to the 680 Skyhawk. What are you looking at right now, Jordan?
4: Looking at problems on Lake Ridge in Whitby, on the Whitby-Ajax border. Southbound Lake Ridge is blocked off, approaching Dundas, Kingston Road. A van is on its side in the ditch. So police are on point duty, taking turns sharing the northbound lane. So sometimes southbound's blocked, sometimes northbound's blocked. Luckily, the delays aren't too bad right now. It was a lot worse off before. That was probably before police got here for the point duty and traffic control. So that's what's going on here. It's fine at the intersection now. Westbound 401 west of Brock Street, problems have cleared, but slow from Brock Street to Salem. And then delays from Morningside to Avenue Express and Collectors and west of the Allen Express and Collectors to Dixon. If you're getting onto the 427, southbound 427 is slow, Finch to Derry. Then at the 401, the right lane is blocked off with a collision, jammed up from south of Airport Road. And southbound 400 delays from Highway 88 to south of Line 5, from Teston to Rutherford and Shepherd to the 401. From the traffic center, here's Craig Gear.
5: On slow on the eastbound 403, approaching 6 South to approaching 6 North. And then QEW delays approaching Nikola Tesla all the way through to Appleby Line. So the problems on the Burlington Skyway have all cleared away. All lanes open. But yeah, Nikola Tesla approaching Nikola Tesla through to about Appleby Line. And then approaching 3rd Line, we had reports of debris in the center lane. I've called the MTO to let them know about this long metal bar to watch out for. Delays approaching Mississauga Road to Dixie, East Gardner, busy park line to pass Jameson, and lining up at the ramp to Jarvis. Delay on the northbound DVP from Eglinton up to York Mills. Southbound delays, Davis Drive to south of Mulock, Elgin Mills to 16th, Finch to south of Lawrence, and south of Bloor to Richmond. Catch the snowbirds soaring over Barrie's waterfront June 13th and 14th. Details at barrie.ca/airshow. With the forecast, Denise Andriacci.
6: 13 and sunny right now at Pearson. It's 14 downtown. Our guaranteed high today is 24 degrees. The sunny, beautiful June weather continues. We'll warm up a bit more, though, for Wednesday, Thursday in the upper 20s, even Friday. But that's the next chance for some wet weather. Late day Friday, a few showers. Doesn't look to be impacting us too much during the day. But Saturday, we could see more of an accumulative wet weather kind of take over. Still expecting some sunny breaks through the weekend, but keep the umbrella handy for Saturday. The guaranteed high today, 24.
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3: The legal battle between actors Blake Lively and Justin Baldoni is not over. 680's Eva Fragiscato has more.
14: Despite a recent settlement agreement, Blake Lively's lawyers were back in a New York court yesterday trying to get a judge to make Justin Baldoni pay her legal bills plus other penalties. Lively's lawyers say she is entitled to the money under a California law because Baldoni's countersuit, which claims she defamed and extorted him, was thrown out last year. Baldoni's lawyer briefly spoke with reporters outside the court yesterday about what the judge had to say.
15: I thought the most telling moment for me was when he said, you know, pretty clearly, like, your judge, you know, your client could have ended this whole thing by just continuing onward. I mean, it kind of makes somewhat of no sense why we're here, right? Like, if this was over, this was over.
14: Just last month, the two announced a settlement that avoided a trial over Lively's claims Baldoni led a campaign to smear her reputation. I'm Eva Fragiscados.
3: Still ahead, Wall Street stocks are set for a pullback after the Monday records. Business in 60 seconds.
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3: Now the Dynamic Market Minute with our senior business analyst, Mike Eppel. What's going on, Mike?
19: Hey, Paul, good morning. Seeing a little bit of a pullback here for the morning markets after fresh records were set Monday on Wall Street. Bay Street had a little pullback in the Monday trade to start the month of June, down just 34 points on the TSX. Having said all that, the Dow futures, well, down 200 points, could, of course, turn because of what I'm seeing here in pre-market action on the big tech heavyweights once again, with shares of Broadcom surging 6.5% in pre-market trade ahead of its earnings. That is a follow-through to what Hewlett-Packard Enterprises did after the close of trade last night, reporting better-than-forecast earnings in the computer networking space. Hewlett-Packard Enterprises stock is up 25%. So far in pre-market action this morning, Marvell Technologies soaring after NVIDIA announced yet another big investment. Marvell stock is up 22%. NVIDIA is up 1.3%, building on yesterday's record. So we've got a lot of moving parts here. Again, the big focus is on artificial intelligence. Alphabet announcing plans for an $80 billion bond and stock sale, trying to raise funds for its AI infrastructure build. Alphabet stock down 2.5% in pre-market action. Price for oil yesterday was up as much as 8%, settled to a gain of 5%, down a little bit this morning, just above $91 a barrel. That's a little bit of an elevated price might see be reflected, in the price we pay at the gas pump starting tomorrow. We're just waiting for the early bird outlook on pump prices, which yesterday here in the GTA, we're down in the low $1.60 range, likely to go start to climb back a little higher here because of what's going on in the overall oil trade. The price for gold this morning up $52. It was down $100 plus yesterday, $45.58 the ounce. The Canadian dollar steady at 72.25 cents U.S. at the Business Center. I'm Mike Eppel.
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7: It's Tuesday, June 2nd. Good morning. I'm Catherine Jeté.
3: I'm Paul Cook. Here's what's making news right now.
19: Traffic fatalities are up by 35% in Toronto. Speed is a big reason why. It's also a factor in the city's latest deadly crash in Etobicoke.
0: A Toronto cyclist is apparently tackled and arrested by police. A video of the incident is raising questions about the level of force. Toronto police say the cyclist ran a stop sign and tried to take off.
14: The Prime Minister says Canada's social contract is failing Jewish Canadians. He's announced a new National Unity Council to fight hate. Frustration and F-bombs. An intense phone call between U.S. President Trump and the Israeli Prime Minister months into the war with Iran and trying to keep peace negotiations alive.
1: World Cup tune-ups revving up for Canada, who beat Uzbekistan at Edmonton. The Stanley Cup Finals starts tonight, and the Jays are in Atlanta. Sports at 45.
19: AI stock set to test fresh records again with Marvell, NVIDIA, and Hewlett-Packard all up in pre-market action, but the Dow futures down 200 points, and the price for oil cooling off after a Monday price spike. Business at 56.
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7: It's time for Rogers Xfinity Internet traffic and weather together on the ones. Airborne in the 680 Skyhawk, here's Jordan Kerr.
4: Looks as if issues on the eastbound 401 east of Guelph Line are here again. At least one lane blocked up with a collision. It's jammed up approaching Guelph Line to east of it, about halfway to Highway 25. I'm going to be heading out to check this out. After that, there are delays approaching Mavis to Huron, Ontario on the collectors from the 410 to east of Keel in both express and collectors. On the southbound 427 at the 401, the right lane is blocked up with a collision. There are delays approaching the 407 to Derry, then south of Airport Road to the 401, and it sounds like another collision around Rathbird in the express blocking off the right lane, so I'll be checking those out as well. From the traffic center, here's Craig Gear.
5: I've got a delay on the Toronto-bound QEW approaching Nikola Tesla through to about third line, and some debris was reported approaching third line in a center lane, but it may have been collected or moved off. Delays after approaching Mississauga Road to Dixie and the Gardner. From the 427 to east of Jamison, it's slow. Northbound DVP is busy approaching Eglin and up to York Mills. Southbound delays, Davis Drive to south of Mulock, approaching Elgin Mills to 16th, and Finch all the way down to Richmond. A delay on the West Garner 2 through Jamison, through Parkline and approaching the 427, so it's steadily filling in. And the QEW from the 427 to Dixie slow, and Ford Drive to Trafalgar. With the forecast, Denise Andriacci.
6: Mainly sunny conditions across the GTA. Another beautiful morning. It's sweater weather this morning, but 24 is the guaranteed high. So really comfortable this afternoon. It's been a perfect stretch of weather. It was a little fresh yesterday with only a high of 19, but we are warming up more so day by day as we move through the week. The guaranteed high, 24.
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7: Police say speed appears to have been a factor in the death last evening in Etobicoke of a driver whose vintage muscle car slammed into a parked dump truck.
3: 680's Carl Hansky joins us live this morning from the scene near Dundas and the East Mall as police raise the alarm about the rising number of traffic deaths so far this year in Toronto. Carl.
23: Yeah, Paul, it appears a man was out cruising in his 1968 Dodge Dart down Shorncliffe Road here when he lost control and the car went off the road and into a parking lot and smashed into a parked dump truck.
24: It was boom. It was really big boom.
25: They did a CPR over there on the sidewalk.
23: They couldn't save him.
25: No, they couldn't save him.
23: The man in his 60s was pronounced dead on scene. A big factor in this crash is a big problem drivers are seeing every day now.
26: Speed and just a lot of crazy things.
27: Speed, way too fast. Like where it's 50, they're doing like 100.
23: This is the 23rd traffic fatality of the year in Toronto, up from 17 this time last year, a 35% increase. And speed is a major contributor. Reporting live in Etobicoke, I'm Carl Hansky.
7: 6:30 News Time, 7:34. A video showing Toronto police officers taking a cyclist to the ground during a stop sign enforcement blitz on the waterfront is sparking debate about both police use of force and the behavior of cyclists. 6:30's Kevin Meisner joins us live from Queens Quay with the story and reaction. Kevin.
0: Yeah, Catherine, cyclists are whizzing by here in the bike lanes along Queens Quay near Bathurst. This is a very popular, well-used route, especially in the morning and afternoon. Now, the trouble is, almost all of the cyclists I've seen passing by here this morning are actively ignoring the stop signs here, and that's the reason why officers were out doing enforcement in this area on Sunday evening. Now, a video posted online shows a cyclist on Sunday who was pinned to the ground and handcuffed by three police officers, allegedly for going through a stop sign. But Ahmed says that level of aggression is a problem for him.
25: I'm a little bit scared because I don't see that reaction from the police is correct. I don't know what happened, what is the backstory, but still from that reaction, it looks like excessive, yeah.
0: But other residents here tell me cyclists do have a lack of courtesy.
2: They feel so entitled and they just don't respect the rules. And I truly, like, not to say that it's okay to ever put hands on anybody, but if you are asked to stop, I can see how that is.
0: Now, Toronto police have issued a statement saying the cyclist in question failed to stop for a stop sign, ignored officers' orders to stop, then tried to take off. He was given three tickets. Reporting live near Queens Quay in Bathurst, I'm Kevin Meisner.
3: 680 News Time, 7:36. Mark Carney has announced new measures to combat anti-Semitism in Canada. The Prime Minister says the country as a whole is failing Jewish Canadians. 680's Charlene Close has more from the PM's speech last evening at Toronto's Holy Blossom Temple.
8: Prime Minister Mark Carney says anti-Semitism has surged to levels not seen in the post-war period, leading him to create a new National Unity Council.
9: The council will coordinate a whole-of-government approach to anti-Semitism because combating anti-Semitism is the responsibility we all share.
8: Noah Shack is the CEO of the Center for Israel and Jewish Affairs. He says there's an urgent need for Canadians to stand up against hate, violence, and terror targeting Jewish Canadians.
10: It's fundamentally tearing our society apart and threatening all of our safety.
8: The council will oversee federal policy and research the nature of anti-Semitism in federal workplaces and online. I'm Charlene Close.
7: 680 News Time, 7:37. New details are emerging about a reportedly heated phone call between Donald Trump and Benjamin Netanyahu. The U.S. president is said to have used salty language to express his frustration with the Israeli leader and his operations in Lebanon that could undermine American efforts to reach a preliminary agreement with Iran. 680's Jamie Pulfer is here live with the latest. Jamie.
11: Well, Catherine, this is frustration at a fever pitch more than 3 months now into the U.S. and Israel's war with Iran. The U.S. has been walking a negotiation tightrope trying to end this. President Trump tells ABC News there will be a deal to extend the ceasefire over the next week. The president says he had a conversation with Israeli Prime Minister Benjamin Netanyahu, asking him not to go into a major raid of Beirut, Lebanon. Jesse Waters weighs in on Fox News.
13: Trump kind of lit him up. 47's trying to nail down this peace deal, and Netanyahu's trying to lock in as many gains as he can before the deal's done.
11: But Axios reports the call was far more intense, with Trump saying, "You're bleeping crazy. You'd be in prison if it weren't for me. Everybody hates you now. Everybody hates Israel because of this." The phone call happening after Iran threatened to abandon negotiations over Israel's actions in Lebanon. Reporting live, I'm Jamie Pulfer.
3: 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The Stanley Cup Final begins tonight with two rested and healthy squads ready to battle it out in Raleigh. Our Simon Bennett looks ahead to Vegas, Carolina, Game 1.
1: Of course, you can't say Vegas right now without mentioning playoff scoring leader Mitch Marner, who hinted at dark times the night Vegas made the final but wasn't up for elaborating on Media Day.
15: I'll talk about that in the coming weeks if it happens. Right now, I'm just focused on, you know, getting the job at hand and excited to start this up.
1: Another ex-Leaf, goaltender Freddie Anderson, 12-1 in these playoffs for Carolina. Either he or Marner could win the Conn Smythe Trophy, depending on who hoists the cup. Sportsnet's Elliot Freeman on the matchup.
16: Carolina, aggressive speed, forechecking. Vegas, patient, structured, force you to make a mistake and frustrate you.
1: The Canes in the first final in 20 years. The Vegas, that's three times this far in their 9 years of existence. Game one tonight in Raleigh on Sportsnet and CBC. I'm Simon Bennett.
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7: Still to come on 680 News Radio, a crash westbound Gardner at Jameson. You'll hear traffic and weather together.
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7: It's time for Rogers Xfinity Internet. Traffic and weather together on the ones, brought to you by Money Mart. Airborne in the 680 Skyhawk, here's Jordan Kerr.
12: I'm flying over issues on the southbound 427 at the 401. Right lane is blocked off due to a collision. Southbound 427 is slow, approaching the 407 to Derry, and then backed up from South Airport Road to the 401. There was an issue at Rathburn in the Express. That's cleared away. I am seeing a delay approaching Rathburn in the Collectors, but that's just volume right now. On the northbound 427, it's slow from the QE Gardner up to north of Burnenthorpe in both Express and Collectors. Now, on the eastbound 401, there's some sort of issue going on east of Guelph Line. Collision, maybe. I'm going to be checking it out after I'm done here. It's backed up from east of Highway 6 South to east of Guelph Line, really heavy. And then there are slowdowns from east of Mississauga Road to Huron Ontario Collectors, 410 to east of Kiel in both Express and Collectors, and now it's slowing through Salem. Westbound on the 401 is slow west of Brock Street to Salem, approaching Brock Road, Whites to west of it Collectors, Morningside to Avenue Express and Collectors, and then westbound 401 is slow from the Allen Express and Collectors through to Dixon. From the traffic center, here's Craig Gear.
14: We've got a problem on the westbound Gardner here at Jameson now. It's a crash involving a tractor trailer and a bunch of other vehicles, so they've kind of tried to clear off here. There's not much of a shoulder, and it happened at Jameson, so we've got the right lane blocked by Toronto Police now. Most of the crashes moved into the ramp lane or the right shoulder to Jameson on the West Gardner. It's busy from approaching Jarvis to Jameson. It really filled up here around there quickly. That's the reason why it's so jammed up extra on the West Gardner right now. And then QEW slow, 427 to Dixie and Ford Drive to Trafalgar. Toronto Bound QEW and the Gardner busy approaching Nikola Tesla to Appleby Line. Slow approaching Mississauga Road to Dixie as well. Eastbound Gardner busy, 427 to east of Jameson. A delay in the north DVP already from north of Don Mills all the way up to York Mills. Southbound delay is Finch to Richmond. 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With the forecast, Denise Andriacci.
17: Gorgeous sunshine again today. The high pressure is locked into place here across southern Ontario. That means dry, sunny, blue skies. We are expecting some wet weather, not until late Friday. So the lawns and gardens may need a little extra TLC, although it was a pretty soggy May. So we're not too concerned about extreme, dry conditions across the region, but something to just be aware of. Highs near 26, 27 tomorrow. We're warming up a little bit as we move through this week. It's 13 now at Pearson, the guaranteed high, 24.
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7: Donald Trump has signed a proclamation late last night amending certain tariffs on metals, including steel, aluminum, and copper imports.
3: City's Karen Ciolan reports.
18: President Donald Trump has signed a new order lowering tariffs on some steel, aluminum, and copper imports. The White House says several products will see duties drop from 25 to 15%, including certain industrial and agricultural equipment. The order also allows companies to qualify for even lower tariffs if most of the metal used is produced in the U.S. Officials say the changes are meant to boost domestic manufacturing. The measures are expected to stay in place through 2027.
3: It comes as Canada-U.S. Trade Minister Dominic LeBlanc travels to Washington, D.C. today to meet with his American counterpart. LeBlanc's office says he'll have a face-to-face with U.S. Trade Representative Jamison Greer, as well as Chief Trade Negotiator Janice Charette. Official trade talks between the two countries have yet to be held ahead of the mandatory review of the Canada-U.S.-Mexico trade agreement. The U.S. and Mexico have already started negotiations.
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7: It's mainly sunny, 13 degrees in downtown Toronto. Good morning. I'm Catherine Jeté.
3: I'm Paul Cook. Here are the top stories this Tuesday morning.
7: A man is dead after his muscle car slammed into a dump truck in Etobicoke. It's the 23rd traffic fatality this year on city streets, a 35% increase over the same time last year. A video making the rounds online is angering cycling advocates. It appears to show a cyclist being tackled to the ground by police officers after rolling through a stop sign on Queen's Quay. And Prime Minister Carney says Canada's new National Unity Council will study a surge in anti-Semitism in the country. He made the announcement last evening during a speech at a synagogue here in Toronto.
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1: Council of Canadian men continued their prep for the upcoming World Cup. It was a 2-0 win over Uzbekistan in the Edmonton Rain. The goals from Jonathan Osorio and Jaden Nelson. One more tune-up Friday in Montreal against Ireland, and then they count next week. June hockey in Raleigh. The Stanley Cup Final opens for the Carolina Hurricanes against the Vegas Golden Knights. It's a game one at 8 o'clock on Sportsnet and CBC. 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Tough one for the Marlies, dropping game three of the East Finals, 5-3 to the Penguins. Still lead 2-1. One with game four coming up tomorrow. And last June was when the Jays turnaround really started. We'll see if that's the case in Atlanta tonight at Truist Park. Kevin Gausman on the mound at 7 on Sportsnet 590 The Fan and Sportsnet 1. 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
7: 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There's less than a week left to comment on the province's draft regulations that would legalize child passengers on all e-bikes. A ban was part of a law passed almost 20 years ago and didn't distinguish between the various types of electric rides. A spokesperson for Olivia Chow tells the Toronto Star the mayor believes the ban has to go, saying the rides can be used as an efficient way to travel with kids. Council recently passed a motion supporting the new regulations, which divide e-bikes into three categories based on power. The Ministry of Transportation wants feedback on the proposed updates for e-bikes, and the regulations are open for public comment online until June 8th. Coming up in 60 seconds, you'll hear traffic and weather together. 680 News Time 750.
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7: 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Traffic and weather together on the ones, brought to you by Frank Leo. Airborne in the 6:30 Skyhawk, here's Jordan Kerr.
12: At least bound on the 401 east of Guelph Line. We got at least one lane blocked off because of a collision or stalled vehicle. Something out here. I'm almost at the scene. It is jammed up from east of Highway 6 South to east of Guelph Line. And then there are delays from east of Mississauga Road to here, Ontario, and the collectors. 410 to east of Keele in both express and collectors. And again, going through Salem towards Lake Ridge. Speaking of Lake Ridge partially blocked north of Dundas Kingston Road because of a collision. So it happened in the southbound lanes. Police are on point duty. You're taking turns using the northbound lane to get by. A van had gone on its side and into the ditch. Traffic on the southbound 400 is slow from Highway 88 to south of Line 5. And then delays from approaching Teston to south of Rutherford. And then south of Finch to the 401. Traveling on the northbound 400, no issues. Southbound 427 approaching Highway 7 to Derry, it's slow. Then at the 401, the right lane is still blocked off with a collision. It's backed up from south of the 409 to the 401. From the traffic center, here's Craig Gear.
14: With this crash on the westbound Gardner, it's a heavy go. So it's at Jamison. It's in the right lane, ramp lane, and the right shoulder. So you've got a real heavy go from approaching Jarvis to Jamison. And then it slows from Parkland to the 427. QEW West slows 427 to Dixie and 4 Drive to Trafalgar. Toronto bound, busy approaching Nikola Tesla to about third line, and then approaching Mississauga Road to Dixie, and the eastbound Gardner slow from 427 to east to Jamison. A delay on the DVP north from Don Mills up to York Mills. Southbound slow beginning on the 404 Davis Drive to south of Mulock. Slow approaching Elgin Mills to 16th Avenue and then Finch to Richmond. 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With the forecast, Denise Andriacci.
10: Plenty of sunshine again today as that high pressure dominates the region. We are dry.
17: Sunny and seasonal today, near 24 for a daytime high. Mainly clear and near 13 overnight. Sunny and near 26 for Wednesday and up to 28 degrees on Thursday and Friday. Now, the next chance for wet weather will be Friday, and on and off showers expected this weekend. The guaranteed high today, 24 degrees.
7: And right now, downtown, it's sunny and 13 degrees.
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7: Coming up at 8 o'clock, it's been a deadly year on Toronto roads so far. You'll hear a live report from the scene of the 23rd traffic fatality of the year. That's 6 more than what we saw this time last year.
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7: 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Pop superstar Sabrina Carpenter has been granted a temporary restraining order against an alleged stalker. 680's Eva Fragiscatos has more.
17: A Los Angeles judge granted Sabrina Carpenter a temporary restraining order after she alleged that the stalker tried to break into her house and refused to leave when confronted by her security. In court documents, Carpenter claims he tried to forcefully enter her L.A. home last month and pretended to know her. ABC's Trevor Ault has more.
5: He was arrested after refusing to leave the property. Less than 24 hours later, after Applegate was released from custody, Carpenter's legal team says he returned to the house and loitered on her driveway for 2 hours, and then the next day, he returned again.
17: Carpenter says the series of incidents left her in significant and ongoing fear for her personal safety. The stalker was identified in court records as 31-year-old William Applegate, and police say he's mentally unstable and poses a clear, credible, and ongoing threat. I'm Eva Fragiscatos.
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7: And now the Dynamic Market Minute. Here is Mike Apple.
25: Morning, Catherine. I'm watching some of the big names in tech run up this morning to all-time record highs and huge gains percentage-wise, all because of what the head of NVIDIA, Jensen Huang, is talking about this morning about the AI infrastructure build. Huang pointed out specifically Marvell Technologies as the next potential $1 trillion company. And just that talk from Jensen Huang about Marvell has the stock of Marvell up by 23% in pre-market action at a record high of $270 per share. Huang says a surging demand for artificial intelligence and data centers is boosting the chip industry, and Marvell is at the forefront. We've seen several companies recently hit the $1 trillion market cap, which used to be unheard of less than a decade ago. But now NVIDIA is worth $5.5 trillion. So many others have joined the ranks. Also watching shares of Hewlett-Packard Enterprises surge as its earnings actually showed big revenue growth in networking and AI. Hewlett-Packard Enterprises stock up 25% in pre-market trade. NVIDIA is up 1.3% after a 6.25% gain in yesterday's trade, which did help propel the Dow, the S&P, and NASDAQ to all-time record highs. So far this morning, the Dow futures is down about 210 points, and it is a little bit of caution in certain sectors of the market. Again, focused on the war in the Middle East, no resolution. The price for oil yesterday was spiking by as much as 8% this morning, trading at $91 a barrel U.S. Our dollar holding at 72.25 cents. The price for gold is up $51 at $45.57. Bitcoin's in a little bit of a rut right now. It's down $2,000 at $69,400 at the Business Center. I'm Mike Apple.
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7: Right now, downtown, it's sunny and 13 degrees. 680 News Radio is CFTR AM Toronto. 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
3: It's Tuesday, June 2nd. Good morning. I'm Paul Cook.
7: I'm Catherine Jeté. Here's what's making news right now.
1: The number of traffic fatalities in Toronto has jumped up 35% from last year. Speed is a big reason why.
2: A video of a cyclist pinned to the ground by Toronto police near Queen's Quay and Bathurst after allegedly running a stop sign is raising questions about the level of force being used.
8: A lot of swearing in one phone call amid fragile negotiations to end the war with Iran. U.S. President Trump calling the Israeli Prime Minister bleeping crazy, saying you'd be in prison if it wasn't for me.
9: A strong showing for Canada in their World Cup tune-up last night. And we're hours away from game one of the Stanley Cup final. The Golden Knights and Hurricanes and Raleigh Sports at 15.
12: 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The Dow futures, though, down 200 points. And Bitcoin testing a multi-week low. Business at 26.
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3: Rogers Xfinity Internet traffic and weather together on the ones brought to you by Mr. Lube Airborne. 680 Skyhawk, Jordan Kerr.
20: Flew over that issue on the eastbound 401 east of Guelph Line. It's a collision off to the left shoulder right now. Three vehicles involved, but there were no emergency crews on scene, so they may block off that left lane when they get there. It's backed up from east of Highway 6 south to east of Guelph Line. On the westbound 401, there's a new collision approaching Kennedy and the Collectors. Two left lanes are blocked off here. It's backed up in the whole area approaching Morningside through to Avenue in both Express and Collectors, and southbound on the 427 at the 401. The right lane is still blocked off of the collision, with delays approaching Highway 7 to Derry, then south of the 409 to the 401. From the traffic center, here's Craig Gear.
14: Westbound Gardner at Jameson, crash cleanup still happening here. The right lane's blocked by Toronto Police. Most of the crash is in the ramp lane in the right shoulder. Delays heavy approaching Jarvis all the way to Jameson, and then slow Park Lawn to the 427. 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With the forecast, Denise Andriacci.
17: Sunny and seasonal today, near 24 for a daytime high. Mainly clear and near 13 overnight. Sunny and near 26 for Wednesday and up to 28 degrees on Thursday and Friday. Now, the next chance for wet weather will be Friday, and on and off showers expected this weekend. The guaranteed high today, 24 degrees.
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3: So far this year, 23 people have lost their lives on Toronto streets, a significant increase compared to the same time last year.
7: The latest fatal crash occurred last evening in Etobicoke. 680's Carl Hansky joins us live from the scene in the East Mall and Dundas area. Carl.
21: Yeah, Catherine, it appears a man in his 60s was driving his 1968 Dodge Dart muscle car here on Shorncliffe Road when he went off the road and over the sidewalk and crashed into a dump truck parked in a parking lot.
22: It was just boom.
21: Just the car hitting the dump truck.
22: Yeah, the noise. Big noise.
21: You said you didn't hear any braking?
22: No, not at all.
21: You just crashed right into it.
22: Yeah.
21: The driver was pronounced dead on scene. Speed is considered a factor in this crash. It's also a major problem drivers deal with daily now.
24: I've seen a lot. I have seen a lot. It's insane. I can't believe it. I just cannot believe people just don't get it. You've got to slow down.
21: This is the city's 23rd traffic fatality of the year, up from 17 this time last year, an increase of 35%. Speed is a big reason why. Reporting live in Etobicoke, I'm Carl Hansen.
3: 680 News Time, 804. Cycling advocates are raising concerns about a video shared on social media that appears to show Toronto police officers tackling a cyclist during a stop sign enforcement blitz. 680's Kevin Meisner joins us live from the scene of the reported incident on Queen's Quay near Bathurst. Kevin.
2: Yeah, Paul, neighbors here in the Queen's Quay and Bathurst area admit the cyclist blowing through the stop signs along this stretch is a common problem. In fact, I've seen dozens of cyclists roll by me this morning, only a few, as in fewer than three or four I've actually seen slow down for the stop signs, mainly because there was cross traffic. Still, the arrest of the cyclist on Sunday is raising concerns. A video shows a man pinned to the ground by three Toronto police officers as he's handcuffed.
4: I do have concerns. I don't think they should have used that much aggression. Maybe something a little bit more simpler, but cyclists also shouldn't be running through stop signs. It's definitely dangerous, and somebody is eventually going to get hurt.
2: Now, Toronto police are out with a statement saying the cyclist failed to stop for a stop sign, ignored officers' orders to stop, and then tried to take off. He was given three tickets. At Queens Quay and Bathurst, I'm Kevin Meisner.
7: 680 News Time, 8:05. Another warm and sunny day in the GTA. 680 weather specialist Denise Andriacci says the beautiful conditions will last through the work week, but then the dry stretch ends with showers starting Friday.
17: But Saturday will be the most unsettled. If you're trying to make outdoor plans this weekend, just keep in mind that Saturday we could see about 5 to 10 millimeters of wet weather at times. Now, there will be dry moments throughout the weekend, but keep the umbrella handy.
7: Our guaranteed high for today, 24 degrees. Thursday, shaping up to be the hottest day of the week. It'll feel like 30 with the humidity.
3: 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A report has emerged of an F-bomb-laden rant from the U.S. president, targeted at his Israeli counterpart, as Donald Trump vents his anger over Israel's military operation in Lebanon. 680's Jamie Pulfer is here live with the latest on a testy phone call between the two leaders. Jamie.
8: Well, Paul, this was apparently a lot of swearing in one phone call. U.S. President Trump laying into Israeli Prime Minister Benjamin Netanyahu amid fragile negotiations to end the war with Iran. Trump is trying to stop Israel from targeting Hezbollah in Beirut after Iran threatened to walk away from peace talks. Axios reports that President Trump called Prime Minister Netanyahu bleeping crazy, saying you'd be in prison if it weren't for me. Everybody hates you now. Everybody hates Israel because of this. And that's not all, according to CNN's Abby Phillip.
5: A second source briefed on the call says Trump was pissed and yelled at Netanyahu at one point, "What the are you doing?" I don't know. I think it shows a lot of things, including some rifts in the relationship, but also Trump's deep frustration.
8: Frustration given this war has dragged on now for more than 3 months with the U.S. looking for an off-ramp. Reporting live, I'm Jamie Pulfer.
7: 680 News Time, 8:07. Yes, there is hockey in Toronto in June. But as we hear from 680 Simon Bennett, it was a rough return home for the Marlies last night in the AHL's Eastern Conference Finals.
9: Somehow, the Marlies took both games on the road against Wilkes-Barre Scranton, including Friday's OT win on a fluke mistake by goaltender Sergei Mureshov. There was another weird one last night.
6: Great defensive play. This one finds its way in.
9: Luke Hames, the bank in from behind the net. 2-2 at that point. But the Penguins got the third period bounces.
10: Down to Bruce again. Side of the goal. Koivunen shoots and scores!
9: That put them on top for good. The Penguins taking it 5-3, but Toronto's still up 2-1, which is why Marlies coach John Gruden says tomorrow is huge.
11: I don't have to put any more pressure on them. I'm just, you know, out here saying it, but they know.
9: We'll see if Easton Cowan comes back. He's missed the last two with an upper body injury. He's day-to-day. I'm Simon Bennett.
3: 680 News Time, make that 808. A Canadian-led study finds exercise can help stop colon cancer from recurring. The lead researcher says structured exercise should be prescribed as a standard treatment and not as an optional lifestyle choice. He thinks health systems should cover the cost, estimated at $3,000 per patient over 3 years. The findings were presented in Chicago on the weekend at the American Society of Clinical Oncology's annual meeting. It's one of the world's biggest cancer conferences.
7: There's another use for the public library. The University Health Network and the Toronto Public Library have teamed up to install mobile health clinics outside branches. The Toronto Star reports the clinics will offer primary care, including exams, blood pressure checks, cancer care, chronic disease screening, and mental health counseling. The idea comes from Dr. Andrew Bozzari, the head of the Social Medicine Center at UHN. He tells the Star while the clinics aren't meant to replace consumption sites, the staff will be able to provide care for substance abusers and also prescribe opioids. Drug use and drug testing are not allowed on site.
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3: Coming up in 60 seconds, traffic and weather together on the ones, including a crash. Westbound 401 collectors approaching Kennedy.
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4: Rogers Xfinity Internet traffic and weather together on the ones, brought to you by Don Valley North Toyota, Airborne, 680 Skyhawk, Jordan Kerr.
5: A busy drive out there, lots of issues on the go. Westbound on the 401 is slow west of Brock Street to Salem, a delay approaching Brock Road, and then from White's Collectors west of White's Express towards Port Union, going through the construction zone. Approaching Kennedy and the Collectors, two left lanes are blocked up with a collision here. Emergency crews have arrived on scene. It's jammed up from Morningside past that problem through to Avenue in both Express and Collectors. Then delays from the Allen to Dixon and through Highway 25. On the southbound 427 at the 401, right lane taken out because of a collision. It's slow from Highway 7 to Derry, then south of the 409 to the 401. Northbound 427 delays from the Gardner towards the 401, alternately expressing collectors. Eastbound on the 401, east to Guelph line, a collision on the left shoulder. Backed up from Highway 6 south off and on to east to Guelph line. And then it's slow from east to Mississauga Road to here, Ontario collectors. 410 to east of Keele Express and collectors. And then eastbound 401 is slow from Young Express Baby Collectors to the 404. A little busy through Salem right now, but it's starting to improve there. From the traffic center, here's Craig Gear.
6: Westbound Gardner collision at Jamison in the right lane and ramp lane. Delays from approaching Jarvis to Jamison. That's why it's so jammed up so heavily. And then slow park line to the 427. Continues to slow to Dixie. And then again, 4 drive to Trafalgar on the westbound QBW. Slow Toronto bound 50 road to Fruitland. Approaching Nikola Tesla to 3rd line. East of Vera Mills to Dixie and the Gardner from the 427 eastbound to east to Jamison. It's slow. And then let me just see if I've been mostly just monitoring that ramp to Jarvis. Yeah, eastbound, a bit slow at the ramp to Jarvis, but all the other ramps are okay. So 427 to east to Jamison. Mostly people now just slowing to take a look at the westbound problem. Once you get by that eastbound, it's a good drive. DVP north is slow, north of Don Mills to Shepherd, and up at the 407 on the northbound 404. Southbound delays Finch to Richmond. 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
7: Sunny and seasonal today, near 24 for a daytime high. Mainly clear and near 13 overnight. Sunny and near 26 for Wednesday, and up to 28 degrees on Thursday and Friday. Now, the next chance for wet weather will be Friday, and on and off showers expected this weekend. The guaranteed high today, 24 degrees.
8: Right now downtown, we have sunshine. It's 14 degrees. 680 News Time, 8:13.
4: U.S. President Trump is making changes to tariff rates, perhaps trying to spur on some investment after realizing the previous levels were too punitive. The move comes as the Canada-U.S. trade talks get going in Washington.
8: Our Mike Eppel reports from the Business Center.
9: In a late Monday proclamation from the Oval Office, Trump amended some U.S. steel and aluminum tariffs, trying to encourage construction, manufacturing, and investment, lowering the rates starting next week on the imports of HVAC equipment and machinery like forklifts, while clarifying the duties on goods from countries that signed earlier trade deals. The move will see a drop in the levies on some agricultural and industrial goods from 25% down to 15%. Now today, Canadian Trade Minister Dominic LeBlanc is set to meet with U.S. Trade Rep Jameson Greer in Washington, trying to jumpstart the official trade talks ahead of the July deadline for a mandatory review of the Canada-U.S.-Mexico deal. So far, the U.S. has only had bilateral talks with Mexico, focused so far on the auto sector, with negotiators for the two countries set to meet again middle of the month. At the Business Center, I'm Mike Uppel.
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10: It was a staff meeting to remember for 60 Minutes employees, as one of the lead correspondents and the new executive producer had it out.
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11: The best part about the Stanley Cup playoffs, you just never know what can happen.
12: After three grueling rounds of blood, sweat, and tears, it's time to drop the puck for the Stanley Cup Final.
13: Michael Clayton shoots, goal!
12: Vegas looks unstoppable after sweeping their way out west. But out east, Carolina have 12 wins and only one loss.
3: A storm warning has been issued.
12: Hockey heavyweights face off in game one from Raleigh. You just have to watch the Stanley Cup Final. 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
4: Another sunny day on the way today for the GTA. 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
4: Well, the last time Canada's men's soccer team played in Edmonton, it was the 2021 Azteca. In the rain this time, a 2-0 blanking of Uzbekistan in World Cup prep with the goals from Jonathan Osorio in minute 57 and Jaden Nelson in injury time. Next up, Ireland in Montreal Friday, and then their first World Cup group stage game next week. It's game one of the Stanley Cup final tonight. Carolina's been a playoff wagon. They're 12-1, but Vegas just swept first overall Colorado. The opener from Raleigh, 8 o'clock at Sportsnet and CBC. The Marlies return home, drop Game 3 of the AHL's East Finals, 5-3 to Wilkes-Barre Scranton, but still lead the Penguins 2-1. The Jays, back from an off day, battle one of baseball's best offenses. Kevin Gausman goes against the Braves at 7 on Sportsnet 590, the fan, and Sportsnet 1. And happening now, the French Open quarters, maybe a bit more than tennis. Elena Svitolina and Marta Kostyuk, an all-Ukraine matchup here. That match in a deciding third set right now. 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
3: The Prime Minister has announced a new National Unity Council to find out why anti-Semitism in this country is surging and what can be done to stop it. 680 Charlene Close has what else he had to say during a speech at Holy Blossom Temple in Toronto last evening.
0: Statistics Canada reported in March a 169% increase in hate crimes between 2018 and 2024. Hate crimes involving the Jewish community nearly tripled. Prime Minister Mark Carney says battling the problem starts with an admission that we're failing Jewish Canadians.
10: Government has a special responsibility to ensure that no culture, faith, race, gender, or identity is threatened or suppressed.
0: Noah Shack is with the Center for Israel and Jewish Affairs.
11: We all have a responsibility to stand up against the hate, violence, and terror that is targeting Jewish people across this country.
0: The PM says the new National Unity Council will also improve research and data collection on incidents of hate. I'm Charlene Close.
3: 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Canadian tech giant Shopify reportedly paid a six-figure sum to the Ontario man who sold toxic chemicals online to people who took their own lives. Prosecutors highlighted the company's involvement in Kenneth Law's online businesses in an agreed statement of facts read in court last week. The court was told Shopify transferred Law nearly $150,000 between January 2020 and May 2023 for sales on his websites. A spokesperson for the company tells the CBC it took action to terminate all stores linked to Law once it was notified. A University of Ottawa law professor says Canadian laws don't specifically hold online platforms criminally liable for items sold by third parties. Law pleaded guilty to aiding 14 suicides in Ontario between 2021 and 2023 and has been linked to 131 deaths around the world.
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2: Rogers Xfinity Internet traffic and weather together on the ones brought to you by Riverdale Art Walk. Up we go to the 680 Skyhawk. Where are you flying, Jordan?
3: Over the 401 in Kennedy. Westbound 401 approaching Kennedy in the collectors. Two left lanes are blocked up right after the transfer because of a collision. And we got emergency crews on scene. The vehicles involved are being sorted out with tows right now. One of them needed a flatbed, so that's being worked on. Westbound 401 is slow west of Brock Street to Salem until a delay approaching Brock Road. And then from White's Road Collectors west of White's Express towards Port Union going through the construction zone. It's jammed up from Morningside through to Avenue, alternately Express and Collectors. A bit of a break in the Collectors after the collision approaching Kennedy, but it goes back to being slow shortly after. On the southbound 400, it's slow through Line 5 and then delays south of Finch. Oh, sorry, approaching Teston to Rutherford and then south of Finch to the 401. Southbound 427, slow approaching Highway 7 to Derry, and then from the 409 to the 401, but problems there have just cleared. On the eastbound 401 east to Guelph Line, collision on the left shoulder causing a delay starting from 6 North off and on to east to Guelph Line. Then it's slow Mississauga Road to Huron Ontario Collectors, 410 to east of Kiel Expressing Collectors, and then eastbound 401 is slow approaching Young Express Bayview Collectors to the 404, and eastbound 409 delays west of Brock Street to from approaching Martin Grove to the 401. From the traffic center, here's Craig Gear.
4: We've got this crash involving the transport truck on the West Gardner at Jamison still there. Police in the right lane, trucks in the ramp lane, and it looks like all the other vehicles have cleared out of here. So we're just trying to get the truck sorted, and a delay from approaching Jarvis, unfortunately, really heavy all the way to Jamison. Pretty much if you're joining from the DVP South, getting onto the West Gardner, it starts to slow right after the bend, and then slow Parkland to the 427 after. QEW 427 to Dixie, Ford Drive to Trafalgar. Delays Toronto bound 50 to Fruitland, approaching Nikola Tesla to third line, passing Aaron Mills to Dixie, and the East Gardner from the 427 to east of Jamison. 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With the forecast, Denise Andriacci.
5: Gorgeous weather today, plenty of sunshine. The guaranteed high is 24 degrees and will stay clear tonight near 13. Sunny and mild Wednesday, 26 and up to 28 on Thursday. So little by little, we warm up this week. Today's guaranteed high, 24.
6: Right now downtown, we have mainly sunny conditions, 17 degrees. And because we did not miss the weather guarantee, the jackpot climbs to $7,300.
2: Coming up at 8:30, a man's dead after losing control of a classic muscle car in Etobicoke. Police say the crash highlights what's becoming a disturbing trend on Toronto roads. Also, what police are saying about video circulating on social media showing officers appearing to tackle a cyclist off his bike during a stop sign safety blitz on the waterfront. And which world leader was the target of an F-bomb laden rant from the American president.
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2: You're listening to 680 News Radio. Lots of morning after buzz after word leaked out about a dramatic 60-minute staff meeting in New York. 680's Eva Fragiscatos has some of the reported notable exchanges.
9: Scott Pelley, one of the leading correspondents at CBS's 60 Minutes, laid into the new executive producer of the legendary show. NBC's Hallie Jackson explains.
10: According to a source in the room, Scott Pelley said that editor-in-chief Barry Weiss was brought in to kill 60 Minutes and is doing exactly that. Pelley also blasted the show's new EP, executive producer, telling Nick Bilton he thinks he has slender qualifications for the job.
9: Bilton, who has no broadcast journalistic experience, apparently fired back at Pelley, telling him, "You are not going to intimidate me in front of this group of people." Bilton was appointed by CBS News editor-in-chief Barry Weiss. Weiss has been perceived by many to be offering more friendly coverage of the Trump administration. Sources tell NBC News Bilton made a dramatic exit, leaving the room and telling staff, "Enjoy the bagels." I'm Eva Fragis. Scattos.
2: Still had more signs of investor exuberance on the AI tech trends and how the war in the Middle East is hammering Iran's economy. Business in 60 seconds.
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13: Howard, my employer says I was fired for cause. Does that mean I receive nothing?
14: If there really is cause, yes. But more often than not, you're still entitled to wrongful dismissal damages because cause is going to be a very uphill battle for any employer.
13: Howard, I was fired and offered 2 months' pay as severance. 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How do I know?
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2: Now the Dynamic Market Minute with our senior business analyst, Mike Eppel. What's going on, Mike?
15: Hey, Paul. Good morning. Watching shares of some AI tech heavyweights surge in pre-market trading after Jensen Huang, the head of NVIDIA, said and basically spoke about certain companies. And when Huang talks about the valuations on some of these tech trends, well, the market listens, apparently, because shares of Marvell Technologies are picking up more than 20%, most actively traded after Jensen Huang said this will be the next trillion-dollar company for investors. On the AI tech build-out, we've seen a number of companies added to the trillion-dollar category. Most recently, Micron Technologies and SK Hynix joined that stratospheric valuation just last week. Samsung's also in the mix now. Also seeing this morning, IBM announcing another infrastructure build in quantum computing. IBM saying it's committing over $10 billion to building up its quantum computing infrastructure over the next several years. Signs this morning about how the war in the Middle East is affecting Iranian consumers. Iran's inflation rate spiked 77% for the month of May for households, up more than 113%. Iran's central bank saying, yeah, the war is leading to much higher prices with the U.S. military blockade on the Strait of Hormuz, energy revenue drying up, and at the same time, they're also looking at corruption within the government. The price for oil this morning is down $1.57 at 96. 61 after a spike yesterday of almost 8%. The Canadian dollar holding at 72 and a quarter cents U.S. At the Business Center, I'm Mike Eppel.
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2: Right now, 15 degrees with sunshine, 680 News Time, 8:30.
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6: It's Tuesday, June 2nd. Good morning. I'm Catherine Jeté.
2: I'm Paul Cook. Here's what's making news right now.
18: Traffic fatalities are up by 35% in Toronto. Speed is a big reason why. It's also a factor in the city's latest deadly crash in Etobicoke.
19: The arrest of a cyclist caught on video is raising questions about the level of force used by Toronto police officers. The cyclist appears to have been tackled near Queen's Quay in Bathurst.
20: Prime Minister Mark Carney responds to a surge in hate crimes against the Jewish community.
21: Combating anti-Semitism is the responsibility we all share.
20: He's unveiled a new advisory council. The situation involving the U.S., Israel, and Iran, messy after a profanity-fueled phone call between President Trump and Prime Minister Netanyahu to try to keep negotiations on the rails.
0: Canada looked good against Uzbekistan in a World Cup tune-up last night, plus the latest on Davies and Game 1 of the Stanley Cup Final is tonight. Sports at 45.
15: A 200-point drop for Dow futures despite some records for some AI tech heavyweights. The oil market calming down again and Bitcoin in a rut below 70 grand, business at 56.
21: News time 8:31.
6: It's time for Rogers Xfinity Internet. Traffic and weather together on the ones. Airborne in the 680 Skyhawk. Here's Jordan Kerr.
3: A westbound on the 401 approaching Kennedy and the collectors. Two left lanes remain blocked off because of a collision. It's backed up from Morningside through to Avenue in both Express and Collectors with a little break in the collectors after the collision. It goes back to being slow shortly after that, though. Then there are delays from the Allen to Dixon and through Highway 25. On the eastbound 401 east to Guelph Line, collision on the left shoulder. There are delays from 6 North off and on to east to Guelph Line because of that. After that, typical delays across the GTA. Just over Lake Ridge and north of Dundas and Kingston Road, the collision there has been cleared away. We're going to go check out a collision southbound Bayview just south of Major McKenzie that's causing delays from south of Crosby. From the traffic center, here's Craig Gear.
4: All heavy delays on the westbound Gardner from west of the DVP all the way out to Jamison, where the center lane plus the ramp lane and right lane have been blocked off. Only the left lane's getting by. So super slow there with this collision. And a new crash on the eastbound 403 at Highway 6 North. That's in the left lane, according to traffic spotters. Really busy east 403 from Wilson.
22: Wilson!
4: With the forecast, here's Denise Andriachi.
5: Sunny and 15 degrees at Pearson, a light north wind. The guaranteed high today, 24. Absolutely beautiful again today, but a little warmer than yesterday where we only hit 19. So it's feeling pretty fresh, but we're warming up little by little as we kind of move through this week. And the next chance for wet weather is late Friday. The guaranteed high, 24.
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6: A man is dead after his vintage muscle car slammed into a dump truck in Etobicoke. The crash, just the latest in a string of fatal collisions on city streets so far this year.
2: 680's Carl Hanske is at the scene near Dundas in the East Mall and joins us live with more on the worrying trend. Carl.
23: Paul, security camera video shows a 1968 Dodge Dart muscle car traveling at a high rate of speed down Shorncliffe Road here when the driver loses control and the car veers off the road into a parking lot and crashes into a dump truck.
24: I just seen them out pumping them, doing CPR, yeah. Then all of a sudden I seen the blanket.
2: He didn't make it.
24: Wow, that's too bad.
23: Toronto's 23rd traffic fatality of the year is a man in his 60s out enjoying a classic car cruise.
25: It's one thing to go out on a joyride, but if you're not coming back home, it's just definitely not worth it. Definitely not worth it at all.
2: There's no joy in that ride.
25: Yeah, you're right.
23: Traffic-related deaths in the city are up 35% compared to this time last year, and speed is a big reason why. Reporting live in Etobicoke, I'm Carl Hanske.
6: 680 News Time, 8:34. It seems Toronto police aren't messing around when it comes to enforcing an often ignored stop sign on Queen's Quay. A video is making the rounds online showing a cyclist apparently being tackled to the ground by officers. 680's Kevin Meisner joins us live from the scene on the waterfront with the story and reaction. Kevin.
19: Yeah, Catherine, when this arrest was caught on video, Toronto police were actually out here cracking down on cyclists who were whizzing through the stop signs, which is happening again this morning. Now, Anthony was in Little Norway Park right across the street. He lives in this area and actually saw the arrest go down.
26: He acted like a smart little ally, and police got upset because they're trying to tell him to stop. They won't stop, and they think they can get away with it. Like you see, how many people stop? Nobody does.
19: Now, Toronto police have responded saying they were out here after numerous complaints from neighbors, but others say knocking someone off their bike and then tackling them with three officers is kind of excessive for a traffic offense.
27: I think that was a little bit too much. Definitely something less aggressive could have been done.
19: In a statement, Toronto police say the cyclist in his 20s failed to stop at the stop sign, ignored officers' orders, then tried to get away. He was given three provincial offenses tickets. Near Queen's Quay in Bathurst, I'm Kevin Meisner.
2: 680 News Time, 8:35. Mark Carney announces a new National Unity Council to assess what's driving anti-Semitism in Canada. 680's Charlene Close reports the Prime Minister delivered a message to all Canadians of all faiths last night at the Holy Blossom Temple in Toronto.
20: Prime Minister Mark Carney says anti-Semitism has surged to levels not seen in the post-war period. More than two-thirds of all religion-motivated hate crimes last year were directed at Jewish Canadians.
1: Combating anti-Semitism is the responsibility we all share. Time has come. Canadians must stand up for each other.
20: Artificial Intelligence Minister Evan Solomon joined the PM at the synagogue.
8: We have to be honest about this urgent and dangerous moment. Across the country, Jewish Canadians are facing a level of anti-Semitism that is unacceptable. It is frightening and it's dangerous.
20: Statistics Canada reported in March a 169% increase in hate crimes between 2018 and 2024. I'm Charlene Close.
6: 680 News Time, 836. Frustration over the war in the Middle East apparently boiling over in Washington, where U.S. President Trump reportedly used language in a phone call with his Israeli counterpart that would have gotten a high school student sent to the principal's office. 680's Jamie Pulfer joins us live with the latest on the feisty phone call and the state of ceasefire talks. Jamie.
9: Well, Catherine, we're getting a glimpse behind the scenes of the U.S. trying to end the war with Iran. Publicly, President Trump tells ABC News there will be a deal to extend the ceasefire over the next week. He says that he called Israeli Prime Minister Benjamin Netanyahu to get him to back down from targeting Hezbollah in Beirut to keep Iran at the negotiating table. But privately, that call got much more heated, according to CNN's Abby Phillip.
10: Axios reports that Trump said to Netanyahu, "You're crazy. You'd be in prison if it weren't for me. I'm saving your ass. Everyone hates you now. Everyone hates Israel because of this."
9: So what triggered the call? Iran threatening to abandon the negotiations with the U.S. over Israel's actions in Lebanon. So more than 3 months now into this war, the Strait of Hormuz still in limbo. The frustration is really showing. Reporting live, I'm Jamie Pulfer.
11: 680 News Time, 8:38. It was a strong showing for Canada soccer ahead of the World Cup with a shutout win in Edmonton. 680 Simon Bennett has more as prep for the big tournament continues.
0: Under rainy conditions, Canada took over in the second half against Uzbekistan. Jonathan Osorio and Jaden Nelson, the goals in the 2-0 win. Coach Jesse Marsh.
13: As much as it's been about the injuries, and I understand why, you can see there's also a lot of guys performing at a high level right now. Guys look fit, guys look sharp, our guys are playing fast and quick.
0: Captain Alfonso Davies was seen jogging on the pitch solo. He was noncommittal if he'll be able to recover from his latest hamstring injury to be able to play in World Cup games.
14: I'm happy to be home and I'm happy to be with the boys and, you know, support them, whether it's on or off the pitch. I'm happy to do it.
0: One more tune-up Friday against Ireland in Montreal, and then it counts. Their group stage opener June 12th in Toronto against Bosnia-Herzegovina. I'm Simon Bennett.
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6: Still to come on 680 News Radio, a crash westbound 401 collectors approaching Kennedy. You'll hear traffic and weather together.
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6: It's time for Rogers Xfinity Internet. Traffic and weather together on the ones, brought to you by True Green. Airborne in the 680 Skyhawk, here's Jordan Kerr.
3: A westbound on the 401, approaching Kennedy and the collectors. Two left lanes remain blocked off because of a collision. Now westbound 401 before that is slow west of Brock Street to Salem, approaching Brock Road, and then approaching White's Collectors, west of White's Express towards Port Union, going through those construction zones. That's jammed up from Morningside through to Avenue alternately expressing collectors. A bit of a break in the volume of the collectors approaching Kennedy after the collision. So it's jammed up to that point. A little break, but then goes back to being slow shortly after. Then westbound 401 is slow from the Allen expressing collectors to Dixon and again through Highway 25. That's flying by the 404 now, and southbound 404 is slow. Davis Drive to south of Mulock, approaching Elgin Mills to 16th Avenue, and seeing delays from just south of Steeles onto the Don Valley Parkway all the way down to the Bayview Bloor Ramp. On the eastbound 401 east of Guelph Line, there was a collision on the left shoulder. May have cleared away now. It's slow going from Highway 6 North off and on the east of Guelph Line, but not to the point where the collision was, so maybe out of there. And it's then heavy from Mississauga Road to Huron Ontario Collectors, 410 to east of Keele, and then from Avenue Express approaching Bayview Collectors to the 404. From the traffic center, here's Craig Gear.
4: Crash is gone on the West Gardner at Jamison. All lanes open. Delays from west of the DVP to Jamison, and then slow from Parkland to the 427. I believe this is just going to all just continue to slow into one big delay here west of the DVP towards the 427. It already is kind of doing that. And then slow on the westbound QEW, 427 to Dixie, and then 4 Drive to Trafalgar. Toronto bound busy from about 50 to 3rd line on and off. East of Aaron Mills to Dixie, and the East Gardner from the 427 to east of Jamison. True Green, stop doing it yourself. 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With the forecast, here's Denise Andriacci.
9: Another beautiful day is what we're expecting. This weather has been phenomenal. A sunshine continues to dominate through southern Ontario. Guaranteed high of 24. Tomorrow, a little warmer, around 26, 27. You'll notice it. It's kind of a gradual warm-up, but we don't see any intense heat and humidity the start of June. The next chance for some wet weather is late Friday. The guaranteed high today, 24.
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6: Following a major slowdown in the sale of electric vehicles in 2025, the Canadian market is more charged up this year, helped by government rebates and the price at the pumps.
2: Our Mike Eppel reports from the 680 Business Center.
5: Electric vehicle sales have seen a resurgence, showing how price-sensitive Canadian consumers are when it comes to getting into the electric market. After a plunge in sales last year when gas was cheap and the government had removed EV rebates, well, this year, sales so far for EVs are back up 150%. Stats Canada totaled 21,000 EVs driving off the lot in March. The Toronto Star reports last year, Canada was one of the only major markets in the world that saw EV sales decline, along with the United States, leading to a major production scale back by the auto industry. Now, since Prime Minister Mark Carney reintroduced an EV subsidy this February, sales have been steadily climbing. Given a further boost from the sky-high price of the pumps, the Star reports there are also good deals to be had in the used market, with the first wave of EVs now coming off lease from 2021. At the Business Center, I'm Mike Eppel.
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7: The legal battle between actors Blake Lively and director Justin Baldoni continues as Lively sues Baldoni for legal fees and damages.
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6: Sunshine, 17 degrees in downtown Toronto. Good morning. I'm Catherine Jeté.
2: I'm Paul Cook. Here are the top stories this Tuesday morning.
6: A man whose muscle car slammed into a parked dump truck in Etobicoke last evening is the 23rd person killed on Toronto roads so far this year. That's a 35% increase over the same time last year. Toronto police are being accused of overstepping after a video was shared online appearing to show officers tackling a cyclist during during a stop sign enforcement blitz at Queen's Quay near Bathurst. And Prime Minister Carney addressed the crowd at a Toronto synagogue last evening, announcing a new National Unity Council that will investigate the causes of surging anti-Semitism in this country and what can be done about it.
2: Time now for sports.
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0: Catholic Canadian men's soccer team with a 2-0 win over Uzbekistan in World Cup prep last night. Rainy Edmonton, the goals from Jonathan Osorio and Jaden Nelson. One more tune-up to go until the World Cup itself in Montreal against the Irish on Friday. The Stanley Cup final begins tonight in Raleigh. The Carolina Hurricanes on home ice against the Vegas Golden Knights. The Canes in the big dance for the first time in two decades. Vegas, their third final appearance in their 9 years of existence. 8 o'clock for Game 1. You can watch on Sportsnet, CBC, and stream on Sportsnet+. Plus. The Marlies dropped Game 3 of the AHL's East Final 5-3 to Wilkes-Barre Scranton, though they're still up 2-1 on the Penguins. Game 4 tomorrow. Big test coming up for the Blue Jays, 1-3 in Atlanta. The Braves offense led by Ronald Acuna Jr., who's homered in four straight. Good luck, Kevin Gausman. 7 o'clock on Sportsnet 590 The Fan and Sportsnet 1. And at the French Open quarters, emotional win for Marta Kostyuk, who just advanced over fellow Ukrainian Elena Svitolina and dedicated the win to her homeland in the midst of more Russian strikes in recent days. Mira Andreeva is also off to the semis. Sports at 15 and 45 past every hour or anytime at sportsnet.ca.
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6: 680 News Time, 8:48. The search is on for a man who Toronto police say is wanted for an unprovoked assault on board a TTC streetcar. It happened near Coxwell and Queen just before 8 p.m. on Sunday, May 17th. The victim was taken to hospital with serious but non-life-threatening injuries. Officers describe the suspect as a man in his mid to late 20s with a slim build, dark twists in his hair, and last wearing a basketball jersey and a black crossbody bag. Surveillance photos are posted on the Toronto Police website. Anyone with information is asked to contact investigators. A sobering warning from the United Nations Meteorological Organization about the incoming El Nino weather pattern, saying it could be the strongest in decades. Scientists fear the combined effects of El Nino and human-caused climate change could reshape weather around the world. UN Secretary General Antonio Guterres calls it an urgent climate warning.
13: El Nino conditions will pour fuel on the fire of a warming world. Impacts will hit even harder, travel even further, and cross borders with devastating speed. The only effective response is climate action equal to the crisis, ending the addiction to fossil fuels, accelerating the shift to renewables, protecting the most vulnerable, and delivering early warning systems for all.
6: Several forecasts suggest this could be a super El Nino that has an 80% chance of forming before September, 90% before November. The most recent El Nino contributed to a scorchingly hot year in 2024 that broke global temperature records. 680 News Time, 8:50.
18: What's up? Alien here. 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And... Whoa, I'm loving people's reactions to the news that Lotto Max now has more chances to win, with up to 90 new prizes of $100,000. 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
19: Oh, alien!
18: 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Already bought my ticket.
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3: But good news on the westbound 401. Approaching Kennedy and the Collectors, problems have cleared away. All left with delays on the west 401, west of Brock Street to Salem, Whites to west of it in the Collectors, and then Morningside to Avenue, and again from the Allen to Dixon, alternately expressing Collectors. Another bunch up through Highway 25. On the south them 400, it's busy through Line 5, then approaching Teston to south of Rutherford and south of Finch to the 401 ramps. Southbound 404 DVP delays through Mulock, approaching Elgin Mills to 16th Avenue, and south of Steeles down the DVP to Bayview Bloor. On the eastbound 401, there's a new issue around the 400 and the Collectors, central lane stalled vehicle. Now eastbound 401 is slow from east of Highway 6 South to east of Guelph Line, Mississauga Road to Huron Ontario Collectors, and then from the 410 to east of Keele in both expressing Collectors, with that issue around the 400 in the middle of that delay. And then eastbound 401 is slow from Avenue Express approaching Bayview Collectors to the 404. I flew over Bayview and Major McKenzie. Southbound Bayview south of Major Mac, a collision off into the middle turn lane. It should be out of there fully soon. Delays from south of Crosby and northbound Bayview at Romfield, which is between John and the 407. The right lane is blocked off due to a collision. From the traffic center, here's Craig Gear.
4: It's slow on the eastbound 403 from Wilson all the way to 6 North, where it's a crash here. A traffic spotter saying it was in the left lane, it's looking like it's still there. If you want to give you an update, it's star 680. So if you're trying to join from a 6, it's really, really slow southbound as you come up to the eastbound 403. Toronto bound QEW, new stalled vehicle coming in at the Burlington Skyway in the right lane. Delays approaching Nikola Tesla to the third line, on and off. East of Arrow Mills to Dixie and the East Gardner busy right from the 427 all the way through to east of Jamison. Now, westbound Gardner's where we had that collision. It's still busy from approaching Jarvis, on and off to the 427 westbound. Catch the snowbirds soaring over Barrie's waterfront June 13th and 14th. Details at barrie.ca/airshow. With the forecast, Denise Andriacci.
20: Gorgeous weather already. We're sitting near 15, 16 degrees, and we'll climb to 24 for a guaranteed high. So very comfortable conditions. It was a little fresh yesterday. We hit 19, but we're seeing this gradual warm up near 26 tomorrow and up to 28 on Thursday. Right now it is 15 at Pearson with mainly sunny skies. Our guaranteed high 24.
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6: The legal battle between actors Blake Lively and Justin Baldoni isn't over. 680's Eva Frangiscato says more.
7: Despite a recent settlement agreement, Blake Lively's lawyers were back in a New York court yesterday trying to get a judge to make Justin Baldoni pay her legal bills plus other penalties. Lively's lawyers say she's entitled to the money under a California law because Baldoni's countersuit, which claims she defamed and extorted him, was thrown out last year. Baldoni's lawyer briefly spoke with reporters outside the court yesterday about what the judge had to say.
24: I thought the most telling moment for me was when he said, you know, pretty clearly, like, your judge, you know, your client could have ended this whole thing by just continuing onward. I mean, it kind of makes somewhat of no sense why we're here, right? Like, if this was over, this was over.
7: Just last month, the two announced a settlement that avoided a trial over Lively's claims Baldoni led a campaign to smear her reputation. I'm Eva Frangiscato.
6: Still to come on 680 News Radio, morning markets are at stall speed with traders weighing the Middle East peace talks. You'll hear the market minute.
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6: And now the dynamic market minute. Here is Mike Apple.
27: Catherine, U.S. stock futures are struggling just a little bit here in pre-market action as Wall Street goes for a nine-day win streak for the S&P 500, which would be its longest winning streak in more than a year. But so far, investors showing a little bit of caution and hesitance to get into any further into the market and tech bubble, some think it is at this point, after this run-up that had the Dow, the S&P, and NASDAQ all at record highs at the close of Monday's trade. Right now, we've got the Dow futures down 236 points. Now, that's not to say there aren't some winners here and big gainers in pre-market trade. Marvell Technologies up 18% after NVIDIA CEO Jensen Huang called Marvell the next trillion-dollar company. There's no specific news about Marvell other than a long call for the stock to hit that trillion-dollar market cap. Hewlett-Packard Enterprises reported stellar earnings. That one is up 28%. As a result, NVIDIA is up 1.25%. But holding things back a little bit this morning, Intel's down 1.5%. Micron is steady. ServiceNow down 6%. And Alphabet down 2.75% after the parent company of Google said it's looking to raise $80 billion in capital through stocks and bond sales to build up its AI infrastructure. The price for oil, after a peak yesterday of an 8% gain, it's down this morning by a dollar. That, again, shows the hesitancy in the market about any sizable moves or real optimism about any type of peace deal to be announced today. The price for crude right now at $91.23 the barrel. Gold is up $40 at $45.52. Bitcoin extending its slump down $2,300 at $68,900. 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
6: Right now, downtown, it's sunny and 17 degrees. 680 News Radio is CFTR AM Toronto. 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
17: Number one for breaking news, traffic, and weather. 680 News Radio, Toronto.
2: It's Tuesday, June 2nd. Good morning. I'm Paul Cook.
6: I'm Catherine Jetté. Here's what's making news right now.
0: Traffic fatalities are up by 35% in Toronto. Speed is a big reason why. It's also a factor in the city's latest deadly crash in Etobicoke.
27: A Toronto cyclist is apparently tackled and arrested by police. A video of the incident is raising questions about the level of force. Toronto police say the cyclist ran a stop sign and tried to take off.
1: The Prime Minister says Canada's social contract is failing Jewish Canadians. He's announced a new National Unity Council to fight hate.
3: Frustration and F-bombs. An intense phone call between U.S. President Trump and the Israeli Prime Minister months into the war with Iran and trying to keep peace negotiations alive.
4: The Stanley Cup Final begins tonight in Raleigh while the Blue Jays open a three-game series in Atlanta tonight. Sports at 15.
27: U.S. stock futures trending down. The Dow futures down 230 points. The S&P 500 going for a nine-day win streak, coming in at a record high. Business at 26.
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2: Rogers Xfinity Internet traffic and weather together on the ones. Airborne 680 Skyhawk Jordan Kerr.
8: A couple of new issues on the westbound 401. Nielsen and the collectors. One of the central lanes. The fourth from the left blocked off due to a collision. It's already heavy through here from Morningside through to Avenue and both Express and collectors. Then delays from the Allen to Dixon and through Highway 25. Eastbound 401 east of the 400 in the collectors. Central lane blocked with a stalled vehicle. It's backed up because of that from Dixie to east of the 400 in the collectors and delays to Keel in the Express, and then from Avenue Express approaching Bayview collectors to the 404. Northbound DVP 404 combination delays north of the Don Mills to Shepherd, and then north of Steeles to the 407. From the traffic center, here's Craig Gear.
10: A crash on the eastbound 403 at 6 North in the left lane has delays from Wilson to 6 North. That's a collision there, and we had a problem again on the Toronto-bound QEW at around the Burlington Skyway. That's all gone. Didn't last very long, but delays remain approaching Nikola Tesla through to third line on and off. With the forecast, Denise Andriacci.
12: Gorgeous weather. It's 16 right now. The guaranteed high is 24, a little warmer than yesterday. We have beautiful sunshine for the next few days as we see a gradual warm up as well. Keep the umbrella handy, though, over the weekend. Our guaranteed high, 24.
6: Right now, it's 9:03.
2: Police say speed appears to have been a factor in the death last evening in Etobicoke of a driver whose vintage muscle car slammed into a parked dump truck.
6: 680's Carl Hansky is at the scene near Dundas in the East Mall as police raise the alarm about the rising number of traffic deaths so far this year in Toronto.
13: It looks like a man was out cruising in his 1968 Dodge Dart down Shorncliffe Road here when he lost control and the car went off the road and into a parking lot and smashed into a parked dump truck.
14: It was boom. It was really big boom.
18: They did a CPR over there on the sidewalk.
13: They couldn't save him.
18: No, they couldn't save him.
13: The man in his 60s was pronounced dead on scene. A big factor in this crash is a big problem drivers are seeing every day now.
19: Speeding. Speed. Way too fast. Like where it's 50, they're doing like 100.
13: This is the 23rd traffic fatality of the year in Toronto, up from 17 this time last year, a 35% increase, and speed is a major contributor. In Etobicoke, I'm Carl Hansky.
2: 680 News Time 9:04. A video showing Toronto police officers taking a cyclist to the ground during a stop sign enforcement blitz on the waterfront is sparking debate about both police use of force and the behavior of cyclists. 680's Kevin Meisner's at Queen's Quay this morning with a story in reaction.
27: Well, cyclists here are whizzing by in the bike lanes on Queen's Quay near Bathurst, a very popular, well-used route. Trouble is, almost all of them are ignoring the stop signs, and that's why officers were out here doing enforcement Sunday evening. The video posted online shows a cyclist pinned to the ground, handcuffed by three officers. Ahmed says for him, that's a concern.
20: I'm a little bit scared because I don't see that reaction from the police is correct. It looks like excessive, yeah.
27: But other residents here tell me cyclists do have a lack of courtesy for pedestrians and other road users.
26: They feel so entitled. They just don't respect the rules. Not to say that it's okay to ever put hands on anybody, but if you are asked to stop, I can see how that is.
27: Toronto police say the cyclist failed to stop for a stop sign. He ignored officers' orders and then tried to take off. He was given three tickets. Near Queen's Quay in Bathurst, I'm Kevin Meisner.
6: 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The beautiful stretch of weather continues today. 680's weather specialist Denise Andriacci says the warmth and sunshine will last through the work week. Then the wet weather arrives Friday night.
12: Our guaranteed high today is 24 degrees, and little by little we warm up throughout the work week as we hang on to the sunshine. We are expecting some wet weather though, and Friday through the day Saturday and on and off Sunday is when we could see some scattered showers, and there's no particular day that looks like a complete washout.
6: You can expect up to 10 millimeters of rain on Saturday, but with a daytime high near 26.
2: 680 News Time 9:06. Mark Carney has announced new measures to combat anti-Semitism in Canada. The Prime Minister says the country as a whole is failing Jewish Canadians. 680's Charlene Close has more from the PM's speech last evening at Toronto's Holy Blossom Temple.
5: Prime Minister Mark Carney says anti-Semitism has surged to levels not seen in the post-war period, leading him to create a new National Unity Council.
7: The council will coordinate a whole-of-government approach to anti-Semitism, because combating anti-Semitism is the responsibility we all share.
5: Noah Shack is the CEO of the Center for Israel and Jewish Affairs. He says there's an urgent need for Canadians to stand up against hate, violence, and terror targeting Jewish Canadians.
9: It's fundamentally tearing our society apart and threatening all of our safety.
5: The council will oversee federal policy and research the nature of anti-Semitism in federal workplaces and online. I'm Charlene Close.
6: 680 News Time 9:07. New details are emerging about a reportedly heated phone call between Donald Trump and Benjamin Netanyahu. The U.S. president is said to have used salty language to express his frustration with the Israeli leader and his operations in Lebanon that could undermine American efforts to reach a preliminary agreement with Iran. 680's Jamie Pulfer is here with the latest.
3: Frustration at a fever pitch more than 3 months now into the U.S. and Israel's war with Iran. The U.S. is walking a negotiation tightrope trying to end this. President Trump tells ABC News there will be a deal to extend the ceasefire over the next week. The president says he had a conversation with Israeli Prime Minister Benjamin Netanyahu, asking him not to go into a major raid of Beirut, Lebanon. Jesse Waters weighs in on Fox News.
11: Trump kind of lit him up. 47's trying to nail down this peace deal, and Netanyahu's trying to lock in as many gains as he can before the deal's done.
3: But Axios reports that call was far more intense, with Trump saying, "You're bleeping crazy. You'd be in prison if it weren't for me. Everybody hates you now. Everybody hates Israel because of this." The phone call happening after Iran threatened to abandon negotiations over Israel's actions in Lebanon. I'm Jamie Pulfer.
2: 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At the French Open this morning, it was more than just tennis, as we hear from 680's Simon Bennett. An all-Ukrainian quarterfinal took center stage at Roland Garros.
4: It was Elena Svitolina against Marta Kostyuk, who last week told reporters a Russian missile landed about 100 meters away from her family home in Kyiv while her mother, sister, and great-aunt were sleeping. Yesterday, she made tennis history for her country.
15: Marta Kostyuk into the semifinal of a Grand Slam. For the first time, she wins the all-Ukrainian showdown.
4: Kostyuk advanced, but her thoughts were to her homeland.
16: We had a very difficult night again in Ukraine, especially in Kyiv. So many people dead, and I want to give this match to Ukrainian people and to their resilience. Thank you. Slava Ukraini.
4: She's the first Ukrainian woman to make the French Open semis and singles since the start of the professional era. I'm Simon Bennett.
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2: Coming up in 60 seconds, traffic and weather together on the ones, including a collision westbound 401 collectors west of Nielsen.
6: 680 News Time, 9:10.
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2: Rogers Xfinity Internet traffic and weather together on the ones brought to you by Lexus of Oakville. Airborne, 6:30 Skyhawk, Jordan Kerr.
1: Another issue on the westbound 401. Approaching Yonge in the Express, right lane blocked up with a stalled truck. Crews are all on scene for this. So westbound 401 is slow. Approaching the 412 to Salem. Busy west of White's in the Collectors. And then it's slow from Morningside to Bayview in the Express and to Avenue in the Collectors. There's also a collision west of Nielsen in the Collectors in the fourth lane from the left. So watch out for that, just adding to the delays through the stretch. Westbound 401 after that is slow from the Allen to Dixon through Highway 25. On the eastbound 401, it's slow east of Highway 6 South to east of Guelph Line, Winston Churchill to Huron-Ontario Collectors, and from Dixie to east of the 400 in the Collectors, where a center lane's blocked with a stalled vehicle and delays to Keele in the Express. And then eastbound 401 is slow from Avenue Express Bayview Collectors to the 404. Watch out northbound on the 400 around Highway 89. There's debris cleanup happening in the left lane. Southbound 400 delays approaching Teston to Rutherford, and then from south of Finch to the 401. From the traffic center, here's Craig Gear.
8: A slow still on the eastbound 403. We had a crash at 6 North. It might still be there. And in the left lane, there might be a new one, though, east of the Lincoln Alexander. So you got a bit of a break after east of the Link to east of Aberdeen, and then it slows to 6 North. So delays still from Wilson to 6 North, but with that break, there might be a new issue here on the eastbound 403. Let me know what you're spotting at Star 680. Delays Toronto-bound QEW from approaching Nikola Tesla to third line on and off. Once you get by the Burlington Skyway, it's really kind of spotty until approaching Mississauga Road to Dixie, and then it starts to slow again pretty solidly. And also from the 427 all the way through to Jarvis on the eastbound Gardner, unfortunately, a really jammed up drive here, and westbound delays still from Jamison to the 427. The delays on the Gardner's really slowing down the south 427 as well, from about Dundas to the Gardner ramp. Anyone can sell a car. 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With the forecast, here's Denise Andriacci.
12: Gorgeous weather. We're sitting in the mid-teens across much of the region at this point in the morning. The guaranteed high is 24. We continue with sunny, warm conditions through Wednesday, Thursday, and then some shower activity late Friday and on and off throughout the weekend, especially Saturday. Does not look like a washout necessarily, but definitely some wet weather. The guaranteed high, 24.
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2: Donald Trump has signed a proclamation late last night amending certain tariffs on metals, including steel, aluminum, and copper imports.
0: City's Karen Ciolan reports.
10: President Donald Trump has signed a new order lowering tariffs on some steel, aluminum, and copper imports. The White House says several products will see duties drop from 25 to 15%, including certain industrial and agricultural equipment. The order also allows companies to qualify for even lower tariffs if most of the metal used is produced in the U.S. Officials say the changes are meant to boost domestic manufacturing. The measures are expected to stay in place through 2027.
0: It comes as Canada-U.S. Trade Minister Dominic LeBlanc travels to Washington today to meet with his American counterpart. LeBlanc's office says he'll have a face-to-face with U.S. Trade Representative Jamison Greer, as well as Chief Trade Negotiator Janice Charette. Official trade talks between the two countries have yet to be held ahead of the mandatory review of the Canada-U.S.-Mexico trade agreement. The U.S. and Mexico have started negotiations.
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2: Another sunny day on the way today for the GTA, our guaranteed high 24. Good morning, I'm Paul Cook.
0: I'm Catherine Jette. Here are the top stories right now.
2: Deadly evening crash in Etobicoke involving a vintage muscle car shining a spotlight on a sharp rise in traffic deaths right across the city. A stop sign enforcement blitz on the waterfront sparks heated debate over use of force after video emerges on social media of police appearing to tackle a cyclist.

0: Here's Lauren Stanley. 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Last June, when the Jays' turnaround really kicked in, no pressure. They faced the top Atlanta Braves starting tonight at Truist Park. It's Kevin Gausman against Bryce Elder on the mound at 7 on Sportsnet 590 The Fan and Sportsnet 1. Happening now, the quarters at the French Open. Men's number 2, Alexander Zverev, just underway with Rafa Hoda from Spain. Women's action earlier, Marta Kostyuk beat fellow Ukrainian Elena Svitolina. She will face Mira Andreeva, who also advanced today. Sports at 15 and 45 past every hour or anytime at sportsnet.ca.
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1: 6:08 News Time, 9:18. Russian forces launched a massive aerial attack on Kyiv and other Ukrainian cities overnight, killing at least 16 civilians and wounding over 100.
5: The head of Kyiv's military administration says at least 4 people were killed and over 60 injured in the city. An attack in the central Dnipropetrovsk region killed 6 people, and a subsequent attack killed one of the rescuers responding to the scene. Elias Farias, a 47-year-old Kyiv civil engineer, describes the scale of the attack.
6: It was terrible. One of the worst I have experienced.
5: Another Kyiv resident, Irania Salikova, tells the AP, "We heard several explosions. Several neighbors ran out into the yard with children with bags, running to shelters." Kyiv had been bracing for another mass attack for days after President Volodymyr Zelensky had warned Russia was preparing a renewed assault and urged people to remain cautious and seek shelter during air raid alerts. I'm Charles de Ledesma.
1: 6:08 News Time, 9:19. Public transit will be under pressure during the FIFA World Cup, but the TTC is assuring riders it can handle it. To get ready, the TTC will carry out several of what it calls critical infrastructure projects between Shepherd West and St. George stations on Line 1 and the University Line. The work runs this week through next Tuesday. The TTC says it requires the closure of that section on Line 1, including a full-day closure this Sunday. Service will also be reduced on Monday. TTC officials will hold a media briefing on the work at noon today at the Davisville Yard. Coming up in 60 seconds, traffic and weather together on the ones, including the extended forecast. 6:08 News Time, 9:20.
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1: 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Rogers Xfinity Internet traffic and weather together on the ones. Up we go to the 680 Skyhawk. How's it look now, Jordan?
10: Still quite busy out here and slow going on the 401 in both directions. So East 401 is slow east of Highway 6 South, the east to Guelph line through Winston Churchill, then Mavis to Huron, Ontario and the collectors. East of the 400 and the collectors, central lane blocked with a stalled vehicle. It's slow from Dixie Express and collectors to east of the 400. Then from Avenue Express approaching Bayview collectors to the 404. Westbound 401 delay approaching the 412 to Salem. West of Nielsen in the collectors, two right lanes blocked off with a collision, and approaching Young in the express, right lane blocked off with a stalled vehicle. It's slow from Morningside through to a

0: approaching Young in the Express and delays to Avenue and the Collectors. On the southbound 404 DVP, it's slow approaching Elgin Mills to 16th Avenue, then steals down the DVP to Bayview Bloor, and southbound on the 400 delays from approaching Teston to Rutherford and south of Finch to the 401. Watch out northbound on the 400 and Highway 89. There's debris cleanup in the left lane. From the traffic center, here's Craig Gear.
1: Crash on the eastbound 403 east of the Link, at least taking out one lane. Delays from Wilson to east of the Link, and then slow from Aberdeen to 6 North, where a crash is here in the left lane as well on the eastbound 403. Toronto bound QEW slow approaching Nikola Tesla still to third line on and off. East of Arrow Mills to Dixie, the Garner busy. 427 to east of Jamison. Westbound from Jarvis to the 427. On and off delays still. The QEW west slow 427 to Dixie, and also busy 4 drive to Trafalgar. With the forecast, Denise Andriacci.
2: Lots of gorgeous sunshine today. We're sitting near 16 already, the guaranteed high 24. It was a bit fresh yesterday. We were below seasonal to start the month of June, but we're warming up day by day, and we're dry as the high pressure continues to dominate. That means sunshine for the GTA. The next chance for some wet weather is late Friday and on and off throughout the weekend as well. Our guaranteed high today, 24.
3: And because we did not miss the weather guarantee yesterday, the jackpot climbs to $7,300.
4: Coming up at 9:30, classic muscle car, a deadly crash, and a troubling trend on Toronto streets. Also, the outrage over use of force after video emerges of a cyclist being taken to the ground by police during a stop sign enforcement blitz on Queens Quay. And the tense Trump-Netanyahu phone call that has diplomats scrambling.
3: 6 at E! 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
4: The BTS Army may invade Las Vegas in September. 680's Eva Frageschetto says the K-pop supergroup is among the acts set to perform at the iHeart Music Festival.
3: BTS, Benson Boone, Cardi B, and Lainey Wilson are among the musicians set to perform at the iHeartRadio Music Festival at Las Vegas's T-Mobile Arena.
9: I live my day as if it was the last. 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
3: Zara Larsson, Snoop Dogg, the Goo Goo Dolls, and Weezer are also set to perform. 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On social media, BTS fans are already freaking out at the chance to see the K-pop band perform, while others say the lineup is fire and the whole show is going to be epic. Pre-sale tickets go on sale June 10th, while general tickets go on sale June 12th. The show will be broadcast live on Disney Plus September 18th and 19th. I'm Eva Frageschetto.
4: Still ahead, the Prime Minister weighs in on the state of the economy and the trade talks with the U.S. Business in 60 seconds.
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4: Now the dynamic market minute with our senior business analyst, Mike Eppel. What are we expecting today, Mike?
14: I'm expecting a little pullback here, Paul, for the markets after we set records across the board on the Wall Street benchmarks yesterday. The S&P 500 riding an eight-day win streak coming in. Looks like it's going to start the day to the downside. Canadian Prime Minister Mark Carney weighing in this morning about the state of the Canadian economy. He was speaking to reporters in Ottawa about the recent GDP figures that showed Canada in a technical recession. Carney saying that a lot of this has to do with the slowing pace of population growth. And if you look at the metrics on a per person or per capita GDP statistic from Ottawa, the per capita GDP was actually on the rise in Q1. So not entirely a recession, and some merit to the argument that the economy would be doing better if we had, again, faster population growth, but that is not the case right now. Carney also talking about the current trade talks, which are, well, are they going to get underway or not in Washington, specifically about the auto sector and the 50% U.S. content rule for autos. Carney says is under discussion, but some of that is already in place. The Canadian dollar this morning is steady at 72.30. We saw the loonie struggle under the weight of the recent GDP facts and figures. Later this week on Friday, we'll get the May jobs report, and we'll see if the labor market snaps out of a string of losses so far for 2026. The price for oil still a little bit expensive this morning, $92 a barrel, pretty much unchanged after a 5% jump yesterday. The Canadian dollar, 72.33, and the price for gold up $40 at 45.44. At the Business Center, I'm Mike Eppel.
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4: Midday shows next with Sarah Parrott and Irene Preklett. 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
21: Good morning. This is Tuesday, June 2nd. I'm Sarah Parrott.
22: And I'm Irene Preklett. Here's what's making news this hour.
21: A sharp rise in traffic fatalities on Toronto streets this year as the city records its 23rd death after a single vehicle crash in Etobicoke last night.
22: Some critical TTC infrastructure projects are about to get squeezed in before the FIFA World Cup kicks off in Toronto next Friday.
23: Canada's trade minister to the U.S. is in Washington today, hoping to get a dialogue going ahead of CUSMA talks in July. It comes after a late-night move from U.S. President Trump to bring down tariffs on steel and aluminum imports.
21: And temperatures keep climbing for the first week of June, with highs in the mid to late 20s over the next several days.
24: The Stanley Cup Final begins in Raleigh. Canes Vegas Game 1 tonight, while the Blue Jays open a midweek series in Atlanta. Sports at 45.
14: A negative trajectory for stocks at the opening trades this morning. The S&P on pace to snap an eight-day win streak. Price for oil still elevated, now at $92 a barrel. Business at 56.
22: 680 News Time, 931. It's time for Rogers Xfinity Internet traffic and weather together on the ones. Here's Craig Gear.
0: A stalled vehicle on the eastbound 401 east of the 400 in the collectors. It's in the center lane. Delays from Dixie Express and collectors. Eastbound 401 is slow east of 6 South to east of Guelph Line. Through Winston Churchill, Mavis to here, Ontario, and the collectors as well. Dixie to east of the 400, like I just mentioned, with that stalled vehicle. And then Slow Avenue Road Express approaching Bayview and the collectors to the 404. Westbound 401 slow approaching the 412 to Salem. Both the issues, the first west of Nielsen in the collectors, the other approaching Young in the Express, have cleared. But delays Morningside to approaching Young Express to Avenue Road collectors from the Allen to Dixon. It's a long-term lane realignment on the South 400 and delays approaching Teston to that point. And then slow south of Finch to the 401. Debris cleanup on the North 400. They're through Highway 89 in the left lane, and that's causing a bit of a delay. Eastbound 403, east of the link. At least a lane blocked with a crash here. Delays heavy from Wilson. The one at 6 North has been cleared away. The east and west Gardner still pretty heavily jammed up. Westbound from Jarvis to the 427 after earlier problems. Eastbound is backed up from the 427 to Jarvis as well. With the forecast, here's Denise Andriacci.
21: A gorgeous afternoon is what we're expecting again today with a guaranteed high of 24 degrees as this high pressure continues to dominate the region. We've had several beautiful days and the weather continues to be outstanding for Wednesday. Sunny and a little warmer. Highs near 26. Today's guaranteed high, 24.
1: Right now at Pearson Airport, partly cloudy and 18 degrees. 680 News Time, 933.
21: 2026 has seen a significant increase in the number of deaths on Toronto streets compared to last year, as so far this year, almost two dozen people have lost their lives.
1: 680's Carl Hanske is in Etobicoke at the scene of the latest fatal crash near the East Mall and Dundas.
2: It appears a man in his 60s was driving his 1968 Dodge Dart muscle car here on Shorncliffe Road when he went off the road and over the sidewalk and crashed into a dump truck parked in a parking lot.
13: It was just boom.
19: Just the car hitting the dump truck.
13: Yeah, it did. Noise, big noise.
19: You said you didn't hear any braking?
13: No.
19: Just crashed right into it?
13: Yeah.
2: The driver was pronounced dead on scene. Speed is considered a factor in this crash. It's also a major problem drivers deal with daily.
13: I've seen a lot. I just cannot believe people just don't get it. You've got to slow down.
2: This is the city's 23rd traffic fatality of the year, up from 17 this time last year, an increase of 35%, and speed is a big reason why. In Etobicoke, I'm Carl Hanske.
21: Well, there's a heated debate online after a video circulating on social media appears to show Toronto police officers using force to stop a cyclist, knocking them off their bike during a stop sign enforcement blitz down by the waterfront. 680's Kevin Meisner joins us from the scene of the reported incident on Queen's Quay near Bathurst.
25: When the arrest was caught on video, Toronto police were cracking down on cyclists whizzing through stop signs here, which is happening again today. Anthony was in Little Norway Park right across the street here when he saw the arrest.
26: He acted like a smart little ally, and police got upset because they're trying to tell him to stop. They won't stop, and they think they can get away with it. Like you see, how many people stop? Nobody does.
25: Police were responding to numerous complaints from neighbors, but others say knocking someone off their bike and then tackling them with three officers might be excessive for a traffic offense.
27: I think that was a little bit too much. Definitely something less aggressive could have been done.
25: In a statement, Toronto police say the cyclist in his 20s failed to stop at a stop sign, ignored officers' orders, then tried to get away. He was given three tickets. Near Queen's Quay in Bathurst, I'm Kevin Meisner.
1: The FIFA World Cup kicks off in a week and a half, and the TTC says ahead of the tournament, it will be cramming in some critical infrastructure work. 680's Momin Qureshi joins us live with more details. Good morning, Momin.
28: Good morning, Irene. Believe it or not, by tomorrow, we will be in a single-digit countdown to the World Cup, so things are starting to get very real, and the arrival of the tournament will be significant added pressure on the city's transit system, and the TTC says it can handle it, but it does need to do what it's describing as critical infrastructure projects over the next week or so in order to prepare. And that means significant shutdowns in the subway are coming this weekend. The work will be done between Sheppard West and St. George stations on Line 1 and then along the Yonge University line as well. The work begins this week and runs until Tuesday, and it will include a shutdown of that portion of the line on Sunday. So keep that in mind if you're traveling around town. And then there'll be reduced service on Monday before the tournament arrives next week. CTC officials are holding a media briefing at noon today. That includes includes CEO Mandeep Lally. I will be there and bring you all the details once it wraps up. Reporting live, I'm Omen Qureshi.
21: With a review of the Canada-US-Mexico agreement supposed to be less than a month away, the Carney government's point man on negotiations is heading to Washington today. This as President Trump makes some amendments on certain imports. 680's Scott Burnett joins us live with the latest. Good morning, Scott.
23: Yeah, good morning, Sarah and Irene. Yeah, let's start with Trump, who last night announced an amendment to the U.S. tariffs on steel, aluminum, and copper imports from 25% down to 15%. It includes things like agricultural and industrial machinery and equipment. He says further discounts could be had if a percentage of the metals used in that equipment is made stateside. Canada U.S. Trade Minister Dominic LeBlanc is in Washington today for a one-day trip to meet with his American counterpart, Jameson Greer, and try to get the ball rolling on trade negotiations. Canada-U.S. trade talks have not even started yet, despite a mandatory review of the Canada-U.S.-Mexico trade agreement set for July 1st. The U.S. and Mexico wrapped up their first round of talks Friday with a focus on the auto sector. They meet again in 2 weeks. Prime Minister Carney just scrummed with reporters in Ottawa moments ago. We'll have more from him coming up at 10 o'clock. Reporting live, I'm Scott Burnett.
21: Well, it's another warm and sunny day in the GTA. 680 weather specialist Denise Andriachi says the beautiful conditions will last through the work week, but then the dry stretch ends with showers starting Friday.
3: But Saturday will be the most unsettled. If you're trying to make outdoor plans this weekend, just keep in mind that Saturday we could see about 5 to 10 millimeters of wet weather at times. Now, there will be dry moments throughout the weekend, but keep the umbrella handy.
21: The guaranteed high for today, 24. Thursday, shaping up to be the hottest day of the week when it's going to feel like 30 with the Humidex. Well, there's Toronto hockey in June. It was a rough return home for the Marlies in the AHL's Eastern Conference Finals. Our Simon Bennett has more from last night at the Coliseum.
24: Somehow, the Marlies took both games on the road against Wilkes-Barre Scranton, including Friday's OT win on a fluke mistake by goaltender Sergei Mureshov. There was another weird one last night.
5: Great defensive play. This one finds its way in.
24: Luke Hames, the bank in from behind the net. 2-2 at that point, but the Penguins got the third period bounces.
6: Down to Bruce again, side of the goal. Koivunen shoots and scores!
24: That put them on top for good. Penguins taking it 5-3, but Toronto's still up 2-1, which is why Marlies coach John Gruden says tomorrow is huge.
8: I don't have to put any more pressure on them. I'm just, you know, out here saying it, but they know.
24: We'll see if Easton Cowan comes back. He's missed the last two with an upper body injury. He's day-to-day. I'm Simon Bennett.
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9: What's up? 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And, whoa, I'm loving people's reactions to the news that Lotto Max now has more chances to win. 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
0: All right. Well, this report is brought to you by City of Toronto. A couple of issues, like on the eastbound 401 east of the 400 in the collectors, two right lanes blocked with a stalled vehicle. Busy past 6 out to east of Guelph Line. Mavis to Huron Ontario in the collectors, and then from Dixie Express collectors to east to the 400 where the problem is, and then Slow Avenue Road to the 404. Westbound delays 412 to Salem, approaching Markham Road to Avenue Road, alternating express collectors, and then from the Allen to Dixon as well. Southbound 400 delays approaching Teston to south of Rutherford thanks to lane realignment and busy at the bottom still. Northbound 400, they finally cleaned up the debris through Highway 89, so that's going to improve the drive. Now, southbound 427, it's emergency maintenance that's closed the transfer into the collectors approaching Dundas. So no getting from Express to the collectors at that transfer, a pretty popular transfer approaching Dundas. I'm going to say this is impacting the ride quite significantly. It's heavy from Burnham Thorpe in the Express all the way down to the QE Gardner ramps. So heads up there. Eastbound 403 east of the link, crash possibly still in play, at least a lane blocked, and it's heavy on and off from Wilson. During the FIFA World Cup, traffic downtown will be heavy. Skip the stress by taking transit, traveling off-peak, and checking routes in advance. A message from the City of Toronto. With the forecast, here's Denise Andriacci.
3: Sunny and mild today, 24 the guaranteed high, a little warmer than yesterday where we only hit 19. So it was feeling fresh to start the month of June, but we have this gradual warm up happening throughout the week. Sunny and mild for tomorrow, highs near 26 and up to 28 degrees on Thursday, feeling more like 30. Today's guaranteed high, 24 degrees.
22: Right now, we've got lots of sunshine, a few clouds mixed in. 18 at Pearson, 19 downtown, 680 News Time, 943.
21: Now time for the market update. Good morning, Mike Eppel.
2: Hey, and good morning, Sarah. Good morning, Irene. We're looking at actually a better start than what had been expected here on the morning markets, with the TSX Composite surging 238 points up to almost 35,000 in the early going, a jump of 0.7%. The early catalyst coming from all of the bank stocks. They're all higher. The energy sector getting a lift after yesterday's jump for oil. And right now, price for oil, it's up to $92.33 a barrel, up another 17 cents, so climbing. Wall Street's got the Dow Jones up 123 points. That's getting an early lift from Caterpillar, up 3.5%, and Cisco Systems up 3.3%. The NASDAQ is a laggard. It's down 113 points. The Canadian dollar up a tenth of a cent, 72 and a third cents U.S. At the Business Center, I'm Mike Eppel.
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21: We have sunshine in downtown Toronto, 19 degrees. Good morning, I'm Sarah Parrott.
22: And I'm Irene Preklett. Here are the top stories this hour.
21: A sharp rise in traffic fatalities on Toronto streets this year as the city records its 23rd death after a single vehicle crash in Etobicoke last night, killing a man in his 60s. It happened near the East Mall in Dundas when the victim went off the road and over the sidewalk and crashed into a dump truck parked in a parking lot. Police believe speed may have been a factor. Some critical TTC infrastructure projects are about to get squeezed in before the FIFA World Cup kicks off in Toronto next Friday. The work stretches from now through next Tuesday between Sheppard West and St. George stations on the Yonge University subway line. The TTC says that will include an all-day closure of that stretch on Sunday. Now time for sports from Sportsnet 590 The Fan. Here's Simon Bennett.
24: Hey, Sarah, good morning. It's game one of the Stanley Cup Final tonight. Carolina's been a playoff wagon, the first to reach the final with fewer than two losses since the 87 Oilers. They're 12-1. Vegas coming off that sweep of first overall Colorado. Both teams are rested and healthy. The opener at Raleigh, 8 o'clock for Sportsnet and CBC. We'll also hear from Commissioner Gary Bettman in his State of the League address at 4:30. It was probably the worst-kept secret in sports. In case you missed it, the Canucks officially naming Danny Malhotra, head coach, last night in the wee hours, coached Abbotsford to their Calder Cup win last year. After a much-needed off day, the Blue Jays battle one of baseball's best offenses. Ronald Acuna Jr. has homered in four straight. It's the first of three against those Atlanta Braves with Kevin Gausman on the hill. Sportsnet 590, The Fan, and Sportsnet 1 have first pitch at 7 o'clock. Happening now, the French Open quarterfinals and first set between Alex Zverev and Rafa Hodar. It is Hodar from Spain up 6-5 in the first. Earlier, this was more than tennis, Marta Kostyuk beat fellow Ukrainian Elena Svitolina to advance days after Russian missiles narrowly missed Kostyuk's family home in Kyiv. She dedicated the win to her country when it was over. And in case you missed it last night, Canada's penultimate friendly before the World Cup was a 2-0 clean sheet over Uzbekistan in Edmonton. They face the Irish Friday in Montreal, and then World Cup matches start next week. Sports at 15 and 45 past every hour or anytime. Sportsnet.ca.
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22: 680 News Time, 948. A report has emerged of an F-bomb-laden rant from the U.S. president targeted at his Israeli counterpart as Donald Trump vents his anger over Israel's military operation in Lebanon. 680's Jamie Pulfer joins us with the latest on a testy phone call between the two leaders.
14: This was apparently a lot of swearing in one phone call. U.S. President Trump laying into Israeli Prime Minister Benjamin Netanyahu amid fragile negotiations to end the war with Iran. Trump is trying to stop Israel from targeting Hezbollah in Beirut after Iran threatened to walk away from peace talks. Axios reports that President Trump called Prime Minister Netanyahu bleeping crazy, saying, "You'd be in prison if it weren't for me. Everybody hates you now. Everybody hates Israel because of this." And that's not all, according to CNN's Abby Phillip.
16: A second source briefed on the call says Trump was pissed and yelled at Netanyahu at one point, "What the are you doing?" I don't know. I think it shows a lot of things, including some rifts in the relationship, but also Trump's deep frustration.
14: Frustration given that this war is dragged on now for more than 3 months with the U.S. looking for an off-ramp. I'm Jamie Pulfer.
22: And Prime Minister Carney has announced a new National Unity Council to find out why anti-Semitism in this country is surging and what can be done to stop it.
17: Statistics Canada reported in March a 169% increase in hate crimes between 2018 and 2024. Hate crimes involving the Jewish community nearly tripled. Prime Minister Mark Carney says battling the problem starts with an admission that we're failing Jewish Canadians.
18: Government has a special responsibility to ensure that no culture, faith, race, gender, or identity is threatened or suppressed.
17: Noah Shack is with the Center for Israel and Jewish Affairs.
19: We all have a responsibility to stand up against the hate, violence, and terror that is targeting Jewish people across this country.
17: The PM says the new National Unity Council will also improve research and data collection on incidents of hate. I'm Charlene Close.
22: Coming up in 60 seconds, traffic and weather.
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25: The Outsiders is more than a show. 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
21: 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It's time for Rogers Xfinity Internet traffic and weather together on the ones. Here's Craig Gear.
0: All right, some problems still going on and some new issues popping up. So eastbound 401, an issue east of the 400 in the collectors has cleared away. Delays 6 south to east of Guelph Line. Mavis to here, Ontario, in the collectors, but getting better. And then it's still busy from Dixie to east of the 400, alternating express collectors. And then busy Avenue Road to the 404. Westbound 401 slow approaching the 412 to Salem, approaching Markham Road to approaching Young Express to Avenue Road in the collectors, and then between Keele and Dixon. New problems, southbound 400. One of them's at Rutherford in the right lane. Delays from Teston. There's also the lane realignment through here, so just not a good look through that zone with that lane realignment, and then one lane being blocked now with the stall. And then southbound 400 at the bottom on the ramp to the east 401, it's a crash in the right lane and delays from Shepherd. Northbound 404, the ramp to Steeles might have a crash here. Delays Eglinton to York Mills and then Finch up to Steeles still. So that's why it's still a bit busy here on the northbound 404 as you get north of the DVP. It's jamming up here. Could have a crash. Eastbound 403, collision reported east of the link, at least in a one lane. Delays from Wilson still. And then busy from 6 north to Waterdown, but that's improving. Southbound 427, it's emergency maintenance approaching Dundas. They've shut down the express to collector transfer here. And it's slow from Burnhamthorpe in the express all the way down to the QE Gardner ramps. And we had some moving maintenance here on the westbound QEW. Leftover delays, Ford Drive to Trafalgar, and then about west of Third Line to approaching Burloak. Now, moving maintenance was in this zone in the two right lanes, but that's been cleared away. So things are on the improvement upswing. With the forecast, here's Denise Andriachi.
6: Sunny and mild today, 24 the guaranteed high, a little warmer than yesterday where we only hit 19. So it was feeling fresh to start the month of June, but we have this gradual warm up happening throughout the week. Sunny and mild for tomorrow, highs near 26 and up to 28 degrees on Thursday, feeling more like 30. Today's guaranteed high, 24 degrees.
21: And right now in downtown Toronto, we have sunshine. It's 19 degrees. 680 News Time, 9:54.
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21: 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It looks like the team at 60 Minutes had a dramatic staff meeting in New York on Monday. Details from 680's Eva Fragiscados.
27: Scott Pelley, one of the leading correspondents at CBS's 60 Minutes, laid into the new executive producer of the legendary show. NBC's Hallie Jackson explains.
28: According to a source in the room, Scott Pelley said that editor-in-chief Barry Weiss was brought in to kill 60 Minutes and is doing exactly that. Pelley also blasted the show's new EP, executive producer, telling Nick Bilton he thinks he has slender qualifications for the job.
27: Bilton, who has no broadcast journalistic experience, apparently fired back at Pelley, telling him, "You are not going to intimidate me in front of this group of people." Bilton was appointed by CBS News editor-in-chief Barry Weiss. Weiss has been perceived by many to be offering more friendly coverage of the Trump administration. Sources tell NBC News Bilton made a dramatic exit, leaving the room and telling staff, "Enjoy the bagels." I'm Eva Fragis.
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4: Hey, Sarah, good morning. We've got a pretty good start here for the Toronto stock market. The Bay Street benchmark higher by 102 points in the opening minutes at 34,837. That's a gain of just over a quarter of 1%. Market's not that far away from a record high, actually, starting the trading day. Big winners early on here. Celestica picking up 8.5%. Celestica has been kind of tracking what IBM has been doing over the past little while, as Celestica was an IBM spinoff back in the day. Shares in the banking sector seeing a bounce after some selling pressure yesterday. The shares of Shopify down 4.75% in the early going, and a little bit of a pullback for some of the gold stocks again after that sector was hit yesterday for about a 4% slide, a little less than that this morning, down about a third of a percent, we'll call the gold stocks so far, even though the precious metal itself is steady at 45.37 the ounce. Wall Street has the Dow Jones pulling back from a record. It's down 135 points. The S&P and the NASDAQ both down. The S&P came in on an eight-day win streak. It's down 12 points, so we'll see if that turns between now and the final trades this afternoon. Palantir losing 4.1%. Novo Nordisk is down 3.5%. Alphabet down 4.5%. Alphabet, which is the parent company of Google, going out to shareholders looking to raise upwards of $80 billion through stock and bond sales to raise funds for its AI infrastructure build. Microsoft's down 3.5%. So some of the tech heavyweights are seeing some pretty sizable moves here in the early going. Broadcom reports earnings later today. That stock's up 4.5% in anticipation of a blowout quarter, kind of following the path that Hewlett-Packard Enterprises has seen. That stock's up more than 20% on better-than-forecast earnings. The Canadian dollar steady, 72.30. Price for oil still elevated, 92.20 a barrel. At the Business Center, I'm Mike Eppel.
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3: Good morning. This is Tuesday, June 2nd. I'm Irene Preklett.
30: And I'm Sarah Parrott. Here's what's making news this hour.
3: Traffic deaths on Toronto roads are seeing a troubling trend, with the number of people killed in crashes on the rise.
31: With the FIFA World Cup just 10 days away, the TTC says it will be able to handle the added pressure, but needs to do some critical infrastructure work to prepare. We'll be hearing from the TTC CEO this afternoon.
0: With a mandatory review of the Canada-U.S.-Mexico trade agreement fast approaching, Canada's trade minister to the U.S. is in Washington to get things moving. This after official talks between our two countries stalled late last year.
30: And the U.S. president has released some new bombs, and these aren't the same ones that have been hitting Iran.
5: Canes, Golden Knights, here we go. Game one of the Stanley Cup Final goes tonight from Carolina, while the Blue Jays open up a fresh set against the Braves. Sports at 15.
4: Bay Street close to a record in the early trade this morning with the TSX up triple digits, a downturn for the Dow down 100 points, and the S&P 500 on pace to snap an eight-day win streak, business at 26.
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8: This report is brought to you by True Green. Lots of problems in construction. It's a construction day, I guess, for the MTO and Toronto Transportation. Eastbound 401 approaching the 410 in the collectors, two right lanes with maintenance and delays approaching here, Ontario, in the collectors to the 410. Express better. It is slow Dixie to past Keel and then east of the Allen to east of Bayview. All alternating express collectors. Westbound 401 delays approaching the 412 to Salem. Slow about Markham Road to Avenue Road. Alternating express collectors and approaching Keel to Dixon. Problems on the southbound 400. Delays test into Rutherford where it's a stalled vehicle and the lane realignment. So the stalled vehicle sitting in the right lane. And then busy at the bottom due to a crash from Shepherd to the 401. And the collisions on the ramp to the east 401. And that's in the right lane. A northbound 404 ramp to Steeles could have a crash here on this ramp. Delays heavy from Finch still now up to Steeles. Eastbound Gardner, it's a moving maintenance crew. I spotted them here. They're east of the 427. They're in the right lane. Not sure if they'll slide into the collectors when they get the option or not. But this is also jamming up the southbound 427 as well. The transfer into the collectors approaching Dundas from Express on the South 427 is closed for emergency maintenance. It's just a mess. Delays approaching Rathburn Express and collectors on the South 427 all the way down to the Kiwi Gardner. And a moving maintenance crew, MTO said they were done, but they're definitely not. They're still there, westbound QEW through Burloak in the two right lanes, and it's heavy from approaching third line. True Green, stop doing it yourself. 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With the forecast, Denise Andriachi.
13: Gorgeous sunny conditions today with a guaranteed high of 24 degrees, just a hint above seasonal. We only hit 19 yesterday, so it's going to feel a bit more comfortable today. Mainly clear tonight, sunny and mild for Wednesday, a high near 26. Today's guaranteed high, 24 degrees.
30: Right now in downtown Toronto, it's sunny and 19. 680 News Time, 10:03.
3: A man in his 60s is Toronto's latest traffic fatality after his vintage sports car went off the road and hit a parked garbage truck. Traffic fatalities are up in the city so far this year compared to last year.
30: 680's Carl Hansky is at the scene near Dundas in the East Mall and joins us with more on the worrying trend.
17: It appears a 1968 Dodge Dart muscle car was traveling at a high rate of speed down Shorncliffe Road here when the driver lost control and the car veered off the road and into a parking lot and crashed into a parked dump truck.
18: I just seen them out pumping them, doing CPR. Then all of a sudden I seen the blanket.
19: He didn't make it.
18: Wow, that's too bad.
17: Toronto's 23rd traffic fatality of the year is a man in his 60s out enjoying a classic car cruise.
20: It's one thing to go out on a joyride, but if you're not coming back home, it's just definitely not worth it. Definitely not worth it at all.
19: There's no joy in that ride.
20: Yeah, you're right.
17: Traffic-related deaths in the city are up 35% compared to this time last year, and speed is a big reason why. In Etobicoke, I'm Carl Hansky.
3: Well, the rules of the road are supposed to apply to everyone, but Toronto police took action after one cyclist thought a stop sign was optional. A video is making the rounds online showing a cyclist apparently being tackled to the ground by police. 680's Kevin Meisner has details and reaction.
0: Well, neighbors here in the Queens Quay and Bathurst area say cyclists blowing through stop signs is a common problem. In fact, I've seen dozens of cyclists rolling by with only a few even slowing down for the stop signs.
22: Well, they don't stop. You can see it right here.
0: There goes another one. Still, the arrest of a cyclist on Sunday is raising concern. Selena has seen the video of a man pinned to the ground by three Toronto police officers.
25: I do have concerns. I don't think they should have used that much aggression. Maybe something a little bit more simpler, but cyclists also shouldn't be running through stop signs. It's definitely dangerous.
0: Anthony was here when the arrest happened and believes the cyclist made it worse by swearing at the officers.
26: And then I saw his reaction to the officers, which was wrong. And that's what got the whole thing started.
0: Now, police say the man in his
1: his 20s, was ticketed for failing to stop at the stop sign, ignoring police, and trying to flee. At Queen's Quay in Bathurst, I'm Kevin Meisner.
30: Public transportation will be key in moving hundreds of thousands of people during the World Cup in Toronto. And before that happens, it's crunch time to get some work done. 680's Momin Qureshi joins us live with what the TTC is planning to do. Momin.
2: Countdown's on, Sarah. 10 days to go until the FIFA World Cup arrives here in the city, and that will come with added pressure on the transit system. But the TTC says it can handle it. However, before that happens, some significant work needs to be done. The TTC is describing it as critical infrastructure projects that need to be completed over the next week on the Yonge University Spadina line. The Line 1 work will be done between Sheppard West and St. George stations beginning this week. That'll include a shutdown of that portion of the line on Sunday and reduce service on Monday, with work expected to be completed by Tuesday of next week. TTC officials are holding a news conference around the noon hour, including TTC CEO Mandy Blawley, to talk about the work and the upcoming World Cup. I will be there and bring you all the details once it wraps up. Reporting live, I'm Owen Qureshi.
30: Well, it's coming down to crunch time for Canada and the U.S. to reach a new trade deal, with the current one set to expire soon. The Carney government sending its Canada-U.S. trade czar to Washington today to meet with the Trump administration's counterpart. 680 Scott Burnett joins us live with more. Scott.
0: Yeah, Irene, Canada reaffirming its commitment to the Canada-U.S.-Mexico Agreement on Trade. The CBC reporting that Canada's trade minister to the U.S., Dominic LeBlanc, has sent a letter to his American and Mexican counterparts expressing his hopes that the trade agreement would be renewed when it comes up for a mandatory review July 1st. LeBlanc is meeting with his American trade rep, Jamison Greer, during the one-day trip. Greer indicating recently that Canada would have to accept a number of tariffs, strict rules on the automotive sector, and give the U.S. access to Canada's dairy market if talks are to move forward. The U.S. and Mexico have been in discussions, with talks surrounding the auto sector wrapping up on Friday, while trade negotiations between the U.S. and Canada have essentially been frozen since October, when tensions reached a boiling point and President Trump shut all talks with Ottawa down. Trump announced last night he made moves to alter U.S. tariffs on steel, aluminum, and copper imports from 25% to 15%. Reporting live, I'm Scott Burnett.
30: Well, there are reports a phone call between the U.S. president and his Israeli counterpart got a little bit heated, with Donald Trump dropping a different kind of bomb, F-bombs. 680's Jamie Pulfer joins us with the latest on the feisty phone call.
7: We're getting a glimpse behind the scenes of the U.S. trying to end the war with Iran. Publicly, President Trump tells ABC News there will be a deal to extend the ceasefire over the next week. He says he called Israeli Prime Minister Benjamin Netanyahu to get him to back down from targeting Hezbollah in Beirut to keep Iran at the negotiating table. Privately, that call got much more heated, according to CNN's Abby Phillip.
9: Axios reports that Trump said to Netanyahu, "You're crazy. You'd be in prison if it weren't for me. I'm saving your ass. Everyone hates you now. Everyone hates Israel because of this."
7: What triggered the call? Iran threatening to abandon the negotiations over Israel's actions in Lebanon. So more than 3 months now into this war, the Strait of Hormuz still in limbo. The frustration is really showing. I'm Jamie Pulfer.
30: The search is on for a man who Toronto police say is wanted for an unprovoked assault on board a TTC streetcar. It happened near Coxwell and Queen just before 8 Sunday, May 17th. The victim was taken to hospital with serious but non-life-threatening injuries. Surveillance photos are posted on the Toronto Police website. Coming up, we'll see if there's any movement for the price of gas. 680 News Time, 10:09.
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30: Time for Rogers Xfinity Internet. Traffic and weather together on the ones. Here's Craig Gere.
8: A lot of issues going on here. It's all mostly because of construction and moving maintenance, but we have some stalled vehicles popping up here and there. Some have cleared out, like eastbound 401 approaching the 410 and the collectors. Everything's gone there. Slow Dixie to east of Keel. Now, slowing down as well from east of the Allen to east of Bayview and the collectors, and from the Allen in the express to east of Young, where it's a stalled transport truck in the express east of Young. Two left lanes blocked off. And then east of Kennedy and the collectors, a maintenance crew in the two right lanes eastbound 401 delays heavy from Victoria Park and the collectors. So you want to be in the express. So northbound DVP, choose the express if you're headed eastbound onto the 401. Westbound 401, stalled vehicle on the ramp to Young in the right lane. But that's a small issue compared to everything else that's going on. Westbound 401 is slow approaching the 412 to Salem, about McCowan to Young Express collectors, and then from the 400 to Dixon. Southbound 400, it's lane realignment plus a stalled vehicle at Rutherford in the right lane. Delays still from approaching Teston. A crash at the bottom on the ramp to the eastbound 401 is just cleared away. Delays from Shepherd. Northbound 404, the ramp to Steeles, that's a jam up from Finch. I've got a crash on this ramp. It's too deep into the ramp. I can't see. And the crash itself may have taken out the camera at the intersection. So, I can't check that out. Eastbound Gardner, moving maintenance crew east of the 427 in the right lane. It's jammed up the south 427 as well from Burnhamthorpe Express collectors down to the Gardner ramps. Now, westbound QEW, west of Appleby Line, two right lanes are blocked off with a moving maintenance crew and delays from approaching third line. With the forecast, Denise Andriachi.
13: Mainly sunny, slightly above seasonal. 24 is the guaranteed high, a light wind out of the north. The high pressure continues to dominate the region, and we have more sun tomorrow, warming up too to near 26 and up to 28 on Thursday. Next chance for showers is late Friday. The guaranteed high today, 24.
30: Right now in downtown Toronto, it is sunny and 21 degrees. 680 News Time, 10:13. Following a major slowdown in the sale of electric vehicles in 2025, the Canadian market getting charged up, helped by government rebates and the price at the pumps. Here's 680's Mike Eppel.
4: Electric vehicle sales have seen a resurgence, showing how price-sensitive Canadian consumers are when it comes to getting into the electric market. After a plunge in sales last year when gas was cheap and the government had removed EV rebates, well, this year, sales so far for EVs are back up 150%. Stats Canada totaled 21,000 EVs driving off the lot in March. The Toronto Star reports last year, Canada was one of the only major markets in the world that saw EV sales decline, along with the United States, leading to a major production scale back by the auto industry. Now, since Prime Minister Mark Carney reintroduced an EV subsidy this February, sales have been steadily climbing, given a further boost from the sky-high price of the pumps. The Star reports there are also good deals to be had in the used market, with the first wave of EVs now coming off lease from 2021. At the Business Center, I'm Mike Eppel.
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30: It is already 21 degrees downtown with lots of sunshine. Good morning. I'm Irene Preklet.
6: And I'm Sarah Parrott. Here are the top stories this hour.
30: A man in his 60s is Toronto's latest traffic fatality after his vintage sports car went off the road and hit a parked garbage truck. There is a worrying trend in Toronto. This is the 23rd traffic fatality of the year so far. Last year, this time, there were 17. Public transit will be under pressure during the FIFA World Cup, but the TTC is assuring riders it can handle it. To get ready, the TTC will carry out several of what it calls critical infrastructure projects, with the work running this week through next Tuesday. Now, time for sports from Sportsnet 590, The Fan. Good morning, Vrajesh Dave.
17: Hey, good morning, Irie. Well, we're down to the finalists, Carolina and Vegas, as the NHL's Cup final goes tonight from Raleigh. Game one between the Hurricanes and Golden Knights, with the Canes making their first final appearance since head coach Rod Brind'Amour was their captain. That was back in 06. While the Golden Knights are in the big show for the third time in their 9 years of brief existence, some former Maple Leafs going at it as well, of course. Freddie Anderson versus Mitch Marner, a cool little side quest for Toronto fans. It's an 8 o'clock drop on Sportsnet. Well, the Blue Jays road trip continues in Atlanta tonight as they send up Kevin Gausman against the league-leading Braves. Toronto, meanwhile, hoping to channel that energy from last June when the real turnaround began. They'll start at 7:07. You can catch that on Sportsnet 1.

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3: 680 News Time, 10:18. Prime Minister Mark Carney announces a new National Unity Council to assess what's driving anti-Semitism in Canada. As 680 Charlene Close reports, the PM delivered a message to all Canadians of all faiths at the Holy Blossom Temple in Toronto last evening.
4: Prime Minister Mark Carney says anti-Semitism has surged to levels not seen in the post-war period. More than two-thirds of all religion-motivated hate crimes last year were directed at Jewish Canadians.
5: Combating anti-Semitism is the responsibility we all share. Time has come. Canadians must stand up for each other.
4: Artificial Intelligence Minister Evan Solomon joined the PM at the synagogue.
6: We have to be honest about this urgent and dangerous moment. Across the country, Jewish Canadians are facing a level of anti-Semitism that is unacceptable. It is frightening and it's dangerous.
4: Statistics Canada reported in March a 169% increase in hate crimes between 2018 and 2024. I'm Charlene Close.
3: Ukrainian officials say at least 18 people are dead in a Russian attack. CNN's Claire Sebastian has more.
7: This was a very large-scale attack targeting different regions, but in particular the capital, Kyiv, Dnipro, another major city, Kharkiv, Zaporizhia. So widespread, happening. We're hearing in three waves throughout the night, and including critically a number of different types of missiles and drones. And it included a large number of ballistic missiles, many of which did get through, according to preliminary Air Force numbers. We continue to hear calls from President Zelensky and other officials that they are running critically short of interceptors. And Zelensky again this morning calling for Europe to come up with its own anti-ballistic missile systems to help Ukraine.
3: There are fears that people remain trapped under the rubble of an apartment block. Coming up, traffic and weather together. 680 News Time, 1020.
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11: 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Eastbound 401 problems east of Yonge and the Express. Two left lanes blocked with a stalled transport. Delays from the Allen Express to east of Yonge. It's also busy east of the Allen to east of Bayview and the Collectors. And then east of Kennedy and the Collectors. Two right lanes blocked with a maintenance crew and delays from about Victoria Park and the Collectors because of that. If you get dumped into the Express, let's say from the DVP, if you choose Express, you'll be making the right decision. Westbound 401 slow approaching the 412 to Salem, McCowan to Yonge Express Collectors, and then from the 400 alternating Express Collectors to Dixon. Stalled vehicle and lane realignment delays on the South 400 from Teston to Rutherford, and at the bottom, the crash is gone on the ramp to the eastbound 401, so now it's just busy with regular volume like it always is from Shepherd to the 401. Northbound, the ramp to Steeles off of the 404. We've got a jam up here from Finch up to this ramp. Don't have eyes on this crash, but apparently it's still going. It's really slow. Also busy on the North DVP.

0: Lawrence. Eastbound Gardner, moving maintenance crew well past the 427. Things are improving through here, and this is helping out the southbound 427 itself. Still busy from about Burnham Thorpe Express Collectors down to the QE Gardner ramps. But the moving maintenance crew that jammed this up on the eastbound Gardner has moved past, and things are getting a little better. Westbound QEW approaching Appleby Line, two right lanes blocked with this moving maintenance crew, and apparently headed to Brant. So that's quite a ways to go still. Delays from Ford Drive. 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With the forecast, Denise Andriacci.
1: Mainly sunny, slightly above seasonal. 24 is the guaranteed high. A light wind out of the north. The high pressure continues to dominate the region, and we have more sun tomorrow, warming up too to near 26 and up to 28 on Thursday. Next chance for showers is late Friday. The guaranteed high today, 24.
2: Sunny sky in downtown Toronto, 21 degrees. 680 News Time, 1023.
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4: 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Vegas looks unstoppable after sweeping their way out west. But out east, Carolina have 12 wins and only one loss.
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2: The legal battle between actors Blake Lively and Justin Baldoni, not over yet. 680's Eva Franciscatos with more.
8: Despite a recent settlement agreement, Blake Lively's lawyers were back in a New York court yesterday trying to get a judge to make Justin Baldoni pay her legal bills plus other penalties. Lively's lawyers say she's entitled to the money under a California law because Baldoni's countersuit, which claims she defamed and extorted him, was thrown out last year. Baldoni's lawyer briefly spoke with reporters outside the court yesterday about what the judge had to say.
9: I thought the most telling moment for me was when he said, you know, pretty clearly, like, your judge, you know, your client could have ended this whole thing by just continuing onward. I mean, it kind of makes somewhat of no sense why we're here, right? Like, if this was over, this was over.
8: Just last month, the two announced a settlement that avoided a trial over Lively's claims Baldoni led a campaign to smear her reputation. I'm Eva Franciscatos.
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2: 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Good morning, Mike Eppel.
14: Aaron, good morning. It's a record breaker on the Toronto stock market, starting the Tuesday trade with the TSX Composite not that far from the 35,000 threshold on the Bay Street Benchmark Index. Right now up 159 points. Oh, clicked up to 164. Almost a half percent to the upside at 34,898. The Toronto market getting an early lift here from an 8% jump for Celestica. Celestica has been a pretty good performer, actually. It's been one of the top performers over the past several years for investors, and most recently has been tracking to some extent its former owner, which was IBM. Also looking at the shares in the energy space, pick up almost 2% now for some of those heavyweights as the price for oil is hovering around $92 a barrel. And the bank stocks, which sold off a little bit yesterday, back up in the plus column so far this morning. Downward leader is Shopify. The Class A shares down almost 5%. And seeing a little bit of pullback here for the telcos and shares of Canadian Tire and Constellation Software. On Wall Street, the Dow Jones is down just 117 points, and the S&P 500 is right now on pace for a nine-day winning streak. Just clicked higher, up by a point. So it's tentative. Nevertheless, the Wall Street uptrend continues. Some of the winners, Cisco Systems is up 4.5%. Cisco stock is up now nearly 60% year to date. Meta Platforms is on the rise this morning. Deere & Company up 2.75%. Broadcom ahead of its earnings due later today, up 4%. And NVIDIA just keeps growing as the world's most valuable company, up another 2.5% so far this morning. The Canadian dollar is steady, 72.25 cents. The price for gold is up $17. That's well off of its earlier high of the day, 45.24. And Bitcoin, two-month low for the cryptocurrency, down $3,600 at $67,700. At the Business Center, I'm Mike Eppel.
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2: Good morning. This is Tuesday, June 2nd. I'm Sarah Parrott.
19: And I'm Irene Preklett. Here's what's making news this hour.
20: Last day of school at Queen's Park. The legislature rising early for a lengthy summer break and may not return for quite some time.
21: We are now 10 days away from the FIFA World Cup arriving in Toronto, but the TTC says it still needs to get some critical infrastructure work done to prepare. The CEO of the TTC is providing an update this afternoon.
22: Canada's trade minister to the U.S. wants to see CUSMA renewed this summer. Dominic LeBlanc is in Washington today in the hopes of getting negotiations back on track with the Canada-U.S.-Mexico trade agreement up for a mandatory review in July.
23: It's game one of the Stanley Cup final tonight from Raleigh as the Golden Knights and Hurricanes go to work. And we've got more from the Blue Jays down in Atlanta. Sports at 45.
14: Records in the sight lines for the major markets. The TSX on pace for an all-time high. The S&P 500 going for a nine-day win streak. And big gains for big tech, led by Marvell and Micron. Business at 56.
2: 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Traffic and weather together are the ones. Here's Craig Gear.
0: This report is brought to you by Riverdale Art Walk, eastbound 401. East of Yonge and the Express, two left lanes blocked with a stalled transport. Delays still from south of Pearson Express Collectors. And then at Brimley and the Collectors, two right lanes blocked with maintenance and delays from Warden in the Collectors. Southbound 400, slow test into Rutherford. Stalled vehicle there in the right lane, and it's also lane realignments, and then busy Shepherd to the 401. But the problem on the ramp to the 401 is gone. Same with the issue here on the northbound 404 ramp to Steeles. Everything rapidly emptied out here, so that crash safely, can say, is gone. Southbound delays, Finch to south of Lawrence through Don Mills down at Bayview Bloor. Southbound 427, slow Burnhamthorpe Express Collectors to the Gardner Ramps. Now the transfer approaching Dundas from Express to Collectors is closed. Delays are easing off on the southbound 427 now that the moving maintenance on the eastbound Gardner has gotten far away from the 427. That was jamming things up. You do have delays eastbound on the Gardiner on and off from Kipling to Jarvis. Westbound QEW delays heavy from Ford Drive to approaching Walker's Line. This moving maintenance crew is working in the two right lanes. 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With the forecast, here's Denise Andriachi.
8: A gorgeous afternoon is what we're expecting again today with a guaranteed high of 24 degrees as this high pressure continues to dominate the region. We've had several beautiful days and the weather continues to be outstanding for Wednesday. Sunny and a little warmer. Highs near 26. Today's guaranteed high, 24.
2: We're getting there. It's 20 degrees at Pearson Airport with mainly sunny skies and a light wind. 680 News Time, 10:33.
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2: Well, even though it feels like it just began, the spring session of the Ontario Legislature is coming to a close. This as MPPs will soon head into an extended summer break after having an extended winter break. 680's Queen's Park reporter Richard Southern is not on a break. He joins us live with more details. Richard.
1: Well, it's a nice gig if you can get it, Irene. It has not been made official yet, but sources do confirm to 680 News Radio that indeed this is the last day for Queen's Park before what could be a very lengthy summer break. MPPs are getting set now to start question period in the next few minutes. But after today's session, that's it. They're out of here for the summer. And we don't know exactly when the legislature will return. It's supposed to return the day after Labor Day. It didn't last year. And the thinking is this year, the Ford government may keep MPPs on break until after the municipal elections, which are scheduled for Monday, October 26th. It could possibly push the return of the legislature into the first week in November. We're going to find that out a little bit later on. But again, we do know that this is the last day for MPPs after a very short session. This will be just a 30-day spring session.

26th, it could possibly push the return of the legislature into the first week in November. We're going to find that out a little bit later on. But again, we do know that this is the last day for MPPs after a very short session. This will be just a 30-day spring session.

0: again. We had it really jammed up thanks to that moving maintenance close to the 427 on the eastbound Garner, but everything's emptied out. Apparently, though, southbound 427, crews still working in the transfer approaching Dundas from Express to Collectors, so that transfer is a no-go for now. 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
1: Sunny and mild today, 24 the guaranteed high. A little warmer than yesterday where we only hit 19. So it was feeling fresh to start the month of June, but we have this gradual warm-up happening throughout the week. Sunny and mild for tomorrow, highs near 26 and up to 28 degrees on Thursday, feeling more like 30. Today's guaranteed high, 24 degrees.
2: Right now, 21 degrees and sunny. 680 News Time, 1043.
3: When the best soccer players on the planet take the pitch in Canada, the United States, and Mexico later this month, their World Cup matches will be beamed to all corners of the globe, and the signals will all be routed through one location.
4: In a half-million square foot space at Dallas's downtown convention center, the switch has been flipped on FIFA's International Broadcast Center.
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4: FIFA President Gianni Infantino says Dallas was chosen because of its central location in North America, where this year's matches are being played. Jim Ryan, ABC News in Dallas-Fort Worth.
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3: We have sunshine in downtown Toronto. It's 21 degrees. Good morning. I'm Sarah Parrott.
2: And I'm Irene Preklett. Here are the top stories this hour.
3: It's the last day at Queen's Park for MPPs as they prepare for a lengthy summer break. The spring sitting of the Ontario Legislature only lasted for 30 days. And during that session, the province passed an omnibus bill that included rebates for new homes and changes to the Freedom of Information laws. The Ford government also passed a bill that will see it take over Billy Bishop Airport as it looks to lengthen the runway. With just 10 days before the FIFA World Cup comes to Toronto, the TTC has revealed it's got some serious work to do on a big portion of Line 1, the Yonge University Spadina line. The work between Sheppard West and St. George Station starts today, and it will include a shutdown of that portion on Sunday and reduced service on Monday. Now time for sports from Sportsnet 590 The Fan. Here's Brijesh Dave.
10: All right, Sarah, it's the Hurricanes and Golden Knights vying for Lord Stanley's Cup. The playoffs resume with game one of the final from Raleigh tonight. The Canes have been steamrolling through teams to get here. They're 12-1 this postseason. The Golden Knights, though, on their own heater, dusting off the President's Trophy winning Avalanche in four quick games. They'll begin tonight at 8 o'clock. You can catch it on Sportsnet. Further south from Carolina, the Blue Jays are down in Atlanta tonight to take on the best team in baseball right now. The Braves are already 40-20 to lead the majors as Kevin Gausman goes up against Bryce Elder. Toronto, meanwhile, still third in the AL East. They'll go at 7:07 on Sportsnet 1. Well, the Knicks and Spurs busy with media day this afternoon before the NBA Finals really get going this week. New York into the finals, of course, for the first time since 99, while San Antonio's in the dance for the first time in 12 years when they beat the Heat for the chip back in 2014. They'll tip off from Texas tomorrow. And to tennis, quarterfinal action underway at the French Open this morning. On the go right now, it's Alex Zverev versus Rafa Hodler. Zverev's up two sets to none. Jakub Menchik and Joao Fonseca coming up this afternoon. And for the women, Marta Kostyuk and Mira Andreeva already advancing to the semis. Sports at 15 and 45 past every hour, anytime at sportsnet.ca.
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1: What's up? Alien here. You know, from space. And... Whoa, I'm loving people's reactions to the news that Lotto Max now has more chances to win, with up to 90 new prizes of $100,000. 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But it's real. Believe it.
2: Oh, alien!
1: Way ahead of you, buddy. Already bought my ticket.
3: 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Lotto Max.
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5: Toronto police are under fire for what some people are calling an aggressive arrest of a cyclist who apparently disobeyed rules and didn't stop for officers during a traffic blitz last month. The incident was caught on video and has been making the rounds on social media. 680's Kevin Meisner is at the scene on Queen's Quay with more details and reaction.
6: Well, cyclists here are whizzing by in the bike lanes on Queen's Quay near Bathurst, a very popular, well-used route. Trouble is, almost all of them are ignoring the stop signs, and that's why officers were out here doing enforcement Sunday evening. The video posted online shows a cyclist pinned to the ground, handcuffed by three officers. Ahmed says for him, that's a concern.
7: I'm a little bit scared because I don't see that reaction from the police is correct. It looks like excessive, yeah.
6: But other residents here tell me cyclists do have a lack of courtesy for pedestrians and other road users.
8: They feel so entitled. They just don't respect the rules. Not to say that it's okay to ever put hands on anybody, but if you are asked to stop, I can see how that is.
6: Toronto police say the cyclist failed to stop for a stop sign. He ignored officers' orders and then tried to take off. He was given three tickets. Near Queen's Quay in Bathurst, I'm Kevin Meisner.
5: Well, the U.S. president is said to have used some salty language to express his frustration with the Israeli leader and his operations in Lebanon that could undermine American efforts to reach a preliminary agreement with Iran. 680's Jamie Pulver is here with the latest on the testy phone call.
9: Frustration at a fever pitch more than 3 months now into the U.S. and Israel's war with Iran. The U.S. is walking a negotiation tightrope trying to end this. President Trump tells ABC News there will be a deal to extend the ceasefire over the next week. The president says he had a conversation with Israeli Prime Minister Benjamin Netanyahu, asking him not to go into a major raid of Beirut, Lebanon. Jesse Waters weighs in on Fox News.
10: Trump kind of lit him up. 47's trying to nail down this peace deal, and Netanyahu's trying to lock in as many gains as he can before the deal's done.
9: But Axios reports that call was far more intense, with Trump saying, "You're bleeping crazy. You'd be in prison if it weren't for me. Everybody hates you now. Everybody hates Israel because of this." The phone call happening after Iran threatened to abandon negotiations over Israel's actions in Lebanon. I'm Jamie Pulver.
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14: 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Westbound QEW, west of Walker's Line. The two right lanes blocked with this moving maintenance crew, and it's slow from Ford Drive to west of Walker's Line. Toronto bound slow around the Skyway to Fairview, not too bad. And then approaching Mississauga Road to Dixie, that's still busy. And on the eastbound Gardner, backed up from east of the 427 on and off to Jarvis. Now, moving maintenance crew was out and about here, so you might come into contact with them. Well, not contact, but visual contact, I hope. That's the only kind, anyway. Through Humber Bridge, approaching Parkside is where the crew was last spotted. They're in a couple lanes doing some pothole work. Northbound DVP is all nice and empty. Same with the 404. Southbound delays from Finch to south of Lawrence. West Gardner is nice and empty until the crew hits the westbound sign, but we'll wait on that. And then we mentioned the QEW already with the moving maintenance and heavy delays. Eastbound 401 slow east of Dixie Express Collectors to east of Young. Stalled transport here. It's in the express. Two left lanes blocked. We had some problems on the East 401 at Brimley in the Collectors and then again approaching Brock Road, but all gone. Westbound 401, that's pretty slow in spots like 404 to Young Express Collectors still, and then from the 400 to Dixon. O positive blood is in high demand right now. Book a blood appointment at blood.ca or use the Give Blood app. When you give, you gain something too. 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
2: Sunny and mild today, 24, the guaranteed high. A little warmer than yesterday where we only hit 19. So it was feeling fresh to start the month of June, but we have this gradual warm-up happening throughout the week. Sunny and mild for tomorrow, highs near 26 and up to 28 degrees on Thursday, feeling more like 30. Today's guaranteed high, 24 degrees.
15: We've got lots of sunshine. It is 20 at Pearson Airport, 21 downtown, 680 News Time, 10:53.
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23: Zara Larsson, Snoop Dogg, the Goo Goo Dolls, and Weezer are also set to perform. The show will be hosted by Ryan Seacrest. On social media, BTS fans are already freaking out at the chance to see the K-pop band perform, while others say the lineup is fire and the whole show is going to be epic. Pre-sale tickets go on sale June 10th, while general tickets go on sale June 12th. The show will be broadcast live on Disney Plus September 18th and 19th. I'm Eva Fragiscados.
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5: 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Here's Mike Apple.
27: Hey, Sarah, good morning. We've got a pretty big gain here underway on the Toronto stock market in the early Tuesday trading and on pace for a record high. Wall Street also setting records after a negative start to the session. The Dow Jones now up 50 points, the TSX up 267, and just in the past couple of minutes, clearing 35,000 on the Bay Street Index for the first time. Right now, posting a gain of 0.75%. The early strength coming from Celestica, which is up 8.75%. The gold stock seeing a little bit of a bounce after yesterday's slump. Bank stocks also on the rise, and the energy sector propelled higher because the price for oil is hovering just close to $92 a barrel. As for the U.S. markets, along with the Dow setting a record this morning, the S&P 500 is up for the ninth day in a row, on pace for a record high, up just 3 points. NASDAQ's up 49 points, or about 0.25%. Standouts there include Cisco Systems, now up 5%. Broadcom's up 4% ahead of its earnings. And Marvell Technologies, up 25% after NVIDIA CEO Jensen Huang called Marvell the next trillion-dollar company. It's got a long way to go to hit that market cap. It's right now at $223 billion, but still huge gains for Marvell here in the early trade on Wall Street. Hearing from Prime Minister Mark Carney this morning about the recent economic statistics, which pointed to Canada being in a, quote, technical recession in Q1. Carney wouldn't go so far as to saying the word recession, saying it is an economic slowdown, but says, looking behind the scenes, a lot of it has to do with population growth slowdowns, and on a per capita basis, the GDP was actually higher for the first quarter. A lot of questions whether or not recession talk should actually be in the public realm. U.S. President Donald Trump, again, citing a Bloomberg article about Canada being in a technical recession, and again saying Canada should be the 51st state. The Canadian dollar is up by a tenth of a cent at 72.25 cents. The price for gold up $27 at 45.34. Bitcoin's down $3,400, 2-month low at 67,900. At the Business Center, I'm Mike Apple.
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8: Good morning. This is Tuesday, June 2nd. I'm Irene Preklett.
5: And I'm Sarah Parrott. Here's what's making news this hour.
10: Last day at Queen's Park. 680 News Radio has learned that MPPs will be rising today for what could be a very extended summer break.
28: The TTC says it still has some critical infrastructure projects to complete in order to be prepared for the FIFA World Cup, which arrives in 10 days. The CEO of the Transit Commission is providing an update this afternoon.
29: Canada's trade minister to the U.S. is in Washington today, hoping to get a dialogue going ahead of CUSMA talks in July. It comes after a late-night move from U.S. President Trump to bring down tariffs on steel and aluminum imports.
8: And filling up your car's gas tank today instead of tomorrow will save you some cash with an expected price hike at midnight.
30: We're just hours to game one of the Stanley Cup final tonight between the Hurricanes and Golden Knights. Plus, the Blue Jays turn into Kevin Gausman as they open up against the Braves. Sports at 15.
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8: 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Traffic and weather together on the ones. 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
14: 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Stalled truck eastbound 401 east of Yonge in the Express. Couple lanes blocked and delays from approaching the 427 Express collectors. When you do get the option to split off. Westbound 401 slow, 4040 Young Express Collectors and 400 Express Collectors to Dixon. Outside of the problem areas, things are starting to improve on every route. Like southbound 400, no longer is it a delay through the lane realignment or the stalled vehicle south of Rutherford, but apparently the stalled vehicle is still there in the right lane. Still busy at the bottom, Shepherd to the 401. South 404 DVP, slow Finch to south of Lawrence. West Gardner's great. The QEW West, though, backed up heavily from Ford Drive to Guelph Line, where this crew is in the two right lanes. Now they're headed to Brandt, so they're almost done. We'll see what happens here as westbound delays. We'll see if we get some eastbound ones after they're done westbound, but it's a pothole searching and filling that's happening here. Eastbound QEW just busy approaching Mississauga Road to Dixie. The Gardner busy eastbound, Kipling to Parklawn. And then from about past Parklawn on and off to east of Jamison. Now, there was a maintenance crew just east of Humber Bridge area, and they're doing potholes as well. So it's kind of heavy up to that point. So hopefully done soon here on the eastbound Gardner. But it's a morning of maintenance. 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With the forecast, here's Denise Andriachi.
2: Gorgeous sunny conditions today with a guaranteed high of 24 degrees, just a hint above seasonal. We only hit 19 yesterday, so it's going to feel a bit more comfortable today. Mainly clear tonight, sunny and mild for Wednesday, a high near 26. Today's guaranteed high, 24 degrees.
9: Right now in downtown Toronto, it's sunny and 21. 680 News Time, 11:03.
8: Blink, and you might have missed the latest session at Queen's Park after a winter break that started in the fall and ended in the spring. It's now time for the extended summer break.
9: 680's Queen's Park reporter Richard Southern joins us live with more on this short session. Richard.
10: Yeah, last day of school, if you will, here at Queen's Park. Sarah, 680 News Radio has learned that MPPs will rise after today's session and take off for their summer break. This will be ending the session 2 days earlier than expected. The big question will be, when will they return? We don't know the answer to that yet, but it's widely believed that the government will wait until after the October 26th municipal elections in Ontario to bring the legislature back. That could push the return of MPPs into the first week of November. We are looking at the last question period taking place right now. Opposition leader Marit Stiles accusing the premier of not doing enough to help cash-strapped Ontarians. Take a listen.
11: So why is this government denying Ontarians the basics? Recognize the premier.
12: Speaker, President Trump's at it again, calling us the 51st state. There's going to be one guy going down to Washington to tell them that we'll never be for sale, we'll never be the 51st state.
10: Now, Premier, they're trying to pivot back to things he wants to talk about, like pushing back against the United States. He's been touting his jobs record as well here during question period. Of course, overhanging this spring session that lasted just 30 days has been the scandal regarding the Premier's private jet. The government also passed controversial legislation to restrict freedom of information laws. Reporting live, Richard Southern, 680 News Radio.
8: Hosting the world takes a lot of work, and that includes the TTC, which says they will be cramming in some crucial transit repairs before the World Cup starts. 680's Moman Qureshi joins us with more details.
28: Just 10 days to go until the FIFA World Cup arrives here in the city, and that will come with added pressure on the transit system, but the TTC says it can handle it. However, before that happens, some significant work needs to be done. The TTC is describing it as critical infrastructure projects that need to be completed over the next week on the Yonge University Spadina line. The Line 1 work will be done between Sheppard West and St. George stations beginning this week. That will include a shutdown of that portion of the line on Sunday and reduced service on Monday, with the work expected to be completed by Tuesday of next week. TTC officials are holding a news conference around the noon hour, including TTC CEO Mandeep Lally, to talk about the work and the upcoming World Cup. I'll be there and bring you all the details once it wraps up. I'm Omen Qureshi.
9: The Carney government's Canada-U.S. trade minister is in Washington today to meet with the Trump administration's trade czar. It comes ahead of a crucial trade deadline. 680 Scott Burnett joins us live with the latest. Scott.
29: Yeah, Sarah, it was a bit of a shocker from President Trump last night announcing moves to reduce tariffs on some steel, aluminum, copper products from 25 to 15%. It's not expected to help Canadian sectors hard hit by the up to 50% tariffs when Trump returned to office last year that were imposed, but appears to be a recognition from Trump that those tariffs are hurting U.S. metal importers and the economy as a whole. So perhaps a silver lining for trade talks as Canadian Trade Minister to the U.S., Dominic LeBlanc, is in Washington to try and kickstart negotiations, which have essentially been stalled since Premier Ford's anti-tariff ad hit U.S. airwaves back in October.
13: High tariffs inevitably lead to retaliation by foreign countries and the triggering of fierce trade wars.
29: In a letter to his American and Mexican counterparts, LeBlanc is recommending that CUSMA be renewed for another 16 years and that while discussions on sectoral tariffs will be essential, the trade agreement is highly beneficial to all countries. Speaking with reporters this morning in Ottawa, Prime Minister Carney says progress is being made.
15: There's a series of technical issues that they have with Mexico, they have with us, which is why there's a bifurcated discussions.
29: Talks between the U.S. and Mexico have already begun. CUSMA is up for mandatory review July 1st. Reporting live, I'm Scott Burnett.
8: Toronto's school food program will feed more students this spring. The announcement was made today at a new Second Harvest microprocessing facility in Etobicoke. The program will expand over 75 new schools, reaching 27,000 additional students. This puts the city on track to serve all 330,000 public school students by this fall. City officials say the new $3 million annual investment supports local food purchasing and 250 local jobs.
9: Well, the Stanley Cup final begins tonight with two rested and healthy squads ready to battle it out in Raleigh. 680's Simon Bennett looks ahead to the Vegas-Carolina Game 1.
16: Of course, you can't say Vegas right now without mentioning playoff scoring leader Mitch Marner, who hinted at dark times the night Vegas made the final but wasn't up for elaborating on Media Day.
17: I'll talk about that in the coming weeks if it happens. Right now, I'm just focused on, you know, getting the job at hand and excited to start this up.
16: Another ex-Leaf, goaltender Freddie Anderson, 12-1 in these playoffs for Carolina. Either he or Marner could win the Conn Smythe Trophy depending on who hoists the cup. Sportsnet's Elliot Freeman on the matchup.
18: Carolina, aggressive speed, forechecking. Vegas, patient, structured, force you to make a mistake and frustrate you.
16: The Canes in the first final in 20 years. The Vegas, that's three times this far in their 9 years of existence. Game one tonight in Raleigh on Sportsnet and CBC. I'm Simon Bennett.
8: Coming up in 30 seconds, we've got some big movement for the price of gas.
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14: This report is brought to you by Diamond & Diamond Lawyers. Heavy delays on the eastbound 401 from approaching the 427 Express Collectors all the way through to east of Yonge. So it's the stalled transport here, and the two left lanes are still blocked. And that stalled transport's in the Express. Westbound 401 slow about the 404 to Yonge Express Collectors. And then that's pretty much it, westbound 401. It's a pretty nice drive here. We've got some moving maintenance still happening on the westbound QEW. They are past Brant now, so it looks like they may have cleared out. They were in the two right lanes. I don't see them on the screen anymore. Delays heavy, though, from Ford Drive to Brant. Toronto Band slow approaching Mississauga Road to Dixie. And then the Gardner busy eastbound Royal York to Parkside. It's a moving maintenance crew out through here as well. So you've got some lanes blocked on almost every route here with potholes that need to be filled in. You paid for your disability benefits, and now the insurance company says no. Call Diamond & Diamond, Canada's largest injury law firm with over $1 billion in settlements. 1-800-567-HURT. With the forecast, here's Denise Andriacci.
2: Mainly sunny, slightly above seasonal. 24 is the guaranteed high. A light wind out of the north. The high pressure continues to dominate the region, and we have more sun tomorrow, warming up too to near 26 and up to 28 on Thursday. Next chance for showers is late Friday. The guaranteed high today, 24.
8: We've got lots of sunshine. It is 21 degrees downtown, 20 at Pearson. 680 News Time, 11:13. There's a heated debate after a video circulating on social media appears to show Toronto police officers using force to stop a cyclist. 680's Kevin Meisner joins us from the scene of the reported incident on Queen's Quay near Bathurst.
0: When the arrest was caught on video, Toronto police were cracking down on cyclists whizzing through stop signs here, which is happening again today. Anthony was in Little Norway Park right across the street here when he saw the arrest.
1: He acted like a smart little ally, and police got upset because they're trying to tell him to stop. They won't stop, and they think they can get away with it. Like you see, how many people stop? Nobody does.
0: Police were responding to numerous complaints from neighbors, but others say knocking someone off their bike and then tackling them with three officers might be excessive for a traffic offense.
3: I think that was a little bit too much. Definitely something less aggressive could have been done.
0: In a statement, Toronto police say the cyclist in his 20s failed to stop at a stop sign, ignored officers' orders, then tried to get away. He was given three tickets. Near Queen's Quay in Bathurst, I'm Kevin Meisner.
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8: It is 21 degrees, mainly sunny. Good morning. I'm Irene Preklip. Here are the top stories this hour. Well, today is the last day before summer break at Queen's Park. MPPs will rise after today's session, doing so 2 days earlier than expected and after sitting just 30 days this session. The extended winter break started last fall and MPPs didn't get back to work until March 23rd. Public transit will be under pressure during the FIFA World Cup, but the TTC is assuring riders it can handle it. To get ready, the TTC will carry out several what it calls critical infrastructure projects, with the work running this week through next Tuesday. And a delegation from Canada is in Washington today seeking to kickstart a dialogue on the next steps in a review of the Canada-US-Mexico Agreement on Trade. President Donald Trump froze trade talks with Canada last year after being angered by an Ontario-sponsored ad quoting former President Ronald Reagan that criticized tariffs. Now, time for sports from Sportsnet 590, The Fan, for Josh Dave.
5: Irene, back in action with the Stanley Cup playoffs tonight as the final begins here on the East Coast. Carolina, Vegas ready to see who wants it more. Game one between the Canes and Golden Knights, with the Canes making their first final appearance since head coach Rod Brind'Amour laced up for them back in 06. The Golden Knights, meanwhile, in the show for the third time in their 9 years of being in the NHL. A couple of Leafs in action as well. Freddie Anderson versus Mitch Marner starts at 8 o'clock on Sportsnet. The Blue Jays road trip continues in Atlanta tonight as they send up Kevin Gausman against the league-leading Braves. Toronto, meanwhile, hoping to channel that energy from last June when the real turnaround began in the push for the postseason. It'll start just after 7 on Sportsnet 1. Well, ahead of Canada's World Cup opener next week, captain Alphonso Davies will not be in the lineup on June 12th as they begin their tournament here in Toronto. The superstar fullback, still recovering from a hamstring injury, says his timeline to return totally depends on his rehab and that he doesn't want to risk anything at this time. Canada's got one more tune-up in Montreal on Friday 1st. Well, it's media day this afternoon for the Knicks and Spurs ahead of the NBA Finals this week. Victor Wembanyama trying to get San Antonio their first chip since 2014. The Knicks' last win, of course, way back in the early 70s. They'll tip off tomorrow from Texas. And some tennis quarterfinal action underway at the French Open. Alex

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3: 680 News Time, just shy of 11:19. U.S. President Donald Trump has made a surprising pick to act as that nation's top intelligence official.
4: President Trump has tapped the nation's federal housing finance chief as acting director of national intelligence. It's a surprise announcement after DNI Tulsi Gabbard announced her resignation last month. Bill Pulte runs the Federal Housing Finance Agency and chairs mortgage giants Fannie Mae and Freddie Mac. The president says Pulte will keep those jobs while filling in for Gabbard, saying he has deep experience in managing the nation's most sensitive matters. But it's unclear what national security expertise Pulte has. He's become a MAGA megaphone, going after the president's perceived political foes and often traveling on Air Force One. Sagar Magani, Washington.
3: A Canadian-led study finds exercise can help stop colon cancer from reoccurring. The lead researcher says structured exercise should be prescribed as a standard treatment and not as an optional lifestyle choice. He thinks health systems should cover the cost estimated at $3,000 per patient over 3 years. The findings were presented in Chicago on the weekend at the American Society of Clinical Oncology's annual meeting. It's one of the world's largest cancer conferences. Coming up, traffic and weather together.
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9: This report is brought to you by Don Valley North Toyota. Eastbound 401 east of Yonge in the Express. Stalled transport, two left lanes blocked and delays from approaching the 427 Express collectors. The truck may just be getting out of here right now. Yeah, there it goes. All lanes open now, but delays remain. Westbound 401 slow, 404 to Yonge Express collectors, and then from the 400 to Dixon, just spotty delays here. Southbound 400, slow Shepherd to the 401. South 404 DVP is busy Finch to south of Lawrence. Northbound delays once again from Eglinton up to York Mills. Westbound on the QEW, past Brant. Yeah, it looks like things are improving here. I don't see any lanes blocked anymore. We had this moving maintenance crew on the westbound side. We'll keep an eye open for eastbound if they jump on eastbound. But you do have a delay westbound QEW still from approaching Dorval to west of Brant. Eastbound QEW is nice and empty. It does get busy onto the 403. So east of Ford Drive, 403, get slow on that that ramp all the way through to Dundas on the east 403. Eastbound Gardner, you've got a moving maintenance crew out near Parkside. Lane block there and delays on and off from Kipling. 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With the forecast, here is Denise Andriachi.
10: Mainly sunny, slightly above seasonal. 24 is the guaranteed high, a light wind out of the north. The high pressure continues to dominate the region, and we have more sun tomorrow, warming up too to near 26 and up to 28 on Thursday. Next chance for showers is late Friday. The guaranteed

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1: We've got lots of sunshine out there. It is 20 degrees at Pearson Airport, 20 downtown. 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
1: Pop superstar Sabrina Carpenter has been granted a temporary restraining order against an alleged stalker. 680's Eva Fragiscados reports.
0: A Los Angeles judge granted Sabrina Carpenter a temporary restraining order after she alleged that the stalker tried to break into her house and refused to leave when confronted by her security. In court documents, Carpenter claims he tried to forcefully enter her LA home last month and pretended to know her. ABC's Trevor Ault has more.
6: He was arrested after refusing to leave the property. Less than 24 hours later, after Applegate was released from custody, Carpenter's legal team says he returned to the house and loitered on her driveway for 2 hours, and then the next day he returned again.
0: Carpenter says the series of incidents left her in significant and ongoing fear for her personal safety. The stalker was identified in court records as 31-year-old William Applegate, and police say he's mentally unstable and poses a clear, credible, and ongoing threat. I'm Eva Fragiscados.
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12: Oh, good morning, Irene. There's rejoicing this morning on Bay Street. The TSX cracking the 35,000 mark for the first time, hitting a high currently, continuing to climb as we speak, up 327 points. Seems all you need to see your company shares surge is an endorsement.

On Bay Street, the TSX cracking the 35,000 mark for the first time, hitting a high currently, continuing to climb as we speak, up 327 points. Seems all you need to see your company shares surge is an endorsement.

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1: This report is brought to you by Lexus of Richmond Hill. Eastbound 401 is busy, south of Pearson, all the way through to Young, alternating express collectors. And then westbound 401, slow 404 to Young, express collectors.
2: First time, currently up 340.

0: 401 slow, 404 to Yonge Express Collectors as well. Southbound 404 DVP, that's still heavy from approaching Shepherd to south of Lawrence. Northbound, heavier now, I'd say, approaching Eglinton.
1: First time, currently up 300.

0: DVP, that's still heavy from approaching Shepherd to Seth of Lawrence. Northbound, heavier now, I'd say, approaching Eglinton up to approaching York Mills and getting worse and worse here as we get towards the noon hour. That's where things start to flip around and every route just kind of flips on us.
1: 31. Time for Rogers Xfinity Internet traffic and weather together on the ones. Here's Craig Gear.
0: This report is brought to you by Lexus of Richmond Hill. Eastbound 401 is busy. South of Pearson all the way through to Young. Alternating express collector.
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3: What's up? 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
0: This report is brought to you by Loblaws. Eastbound Gardner at Parkside, moving maintenance in the right lane. Delays from Kipling. Some more maintenance popping up on the eastbound 401. It is slow south of Pearson to all the way through to Young still. Alternating express collectors thanks to maintenance that was out here. Now another crew. As around Markham Road, they're in the collectors and they're in the two right lanes. So a jam up as you approach that. Westbound 401, it's a stalled vehicle at McCowan in the express where the right lane's blocked off. It's west of McCowan. So a delay as you approach McCowan to get west of it. Thanks to the express lane, the right lane in the express blocked off with this stalled vehicle. And then westbound 401, delays from the 404. To about Avenue Road, alternating express collectors. And a bit busy once again through Dixon. Oh, southbound 404 DVP. It's actually a better ride than northbound now. It is around that time. So slow about approaching Shepherd to south of Lawrence still. But it's lighter than when it's normally busy between Shepherd and south of Lawrence. That makes sense to you. It should if you're out here every morning around this time. Northbound delays getting worse off as time goes on. Delays from north of Don Mills up to York Mills now. And we've got no problems on the westbound Gardner. Westbound QEW slowly recovering after moving maintenance, but delays about Dorval to west of Brandt. 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With the forecast, Denise Andriachi.
6: Sunny and mild today, 24 the guaranteed high. A little warmer than yesterday where we only hit 19. So it was feeling fresh to start the month of June. But we have this gradual warm-up happening throughout the week. Sunny and mild for tomorrow, highs near 26 and up to 28 degrees on Thursday, feeling more like 30. Today's guaranteed high, 24 degrees.
1: Right now, lots of sunshine and 21 degrees. 680 News Time, 11:43. A new report says three big U.S. tech companies control the vast majority of Canada's publicly available cloud infrastructure. Canadian Press reporter Lisa Laporte has more.
7: The Canadian Anti-Monopoly Project says Amazon, Microsoft, and Google hold 85% of public cloud market share in Canada. The report lands as the federal government prepares to release its AI strategy this week. It's expected to include building a foundation for Canadian sovereign AI as one of its six pillars.
1: The Canadian Anti-Monopoly Project says it's difficult to replace the kind of global services big U.S. hyperscalers can offer, but it says the government can help create competition by making it easier to switch between providers. Coming up in 60 seconds, your top headlines and sports update.
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10: 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But out east, Carolina have 12 wins and only one loss.
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3: Sunny and 22 degrees in downtown Toronto. Good morning. I'm Sarah Parrott. And I'm Irene Preklett. Here are the top stories this hour. After just a 30-day spring session, MPPs at Queen's Park are preparing for an extended break as they rise for the summer today. And there was lots of controversy during this shortened session, including the Ford government overhauling freedom of information laws and a scandal involving that private jet for the premier. Some critical TTC infrastructure projects are getting squeezed in before the FIFA World Cup kicks off in Toronto next Friday. The work over the next week is on Line 1 between Sheppard West and St. George stations. The TTC says that will include an all-day closure of that stretch on Sunday. Now time for sports from Sportsnet 590 The Fan. Here's Prajesh Dave.
4: All right, Sarah, we're down to the finalists. Carolina-Vegas is the NHL's Cup final goes tonight from Raleigh. Game one between the Hurricanes and Golden Knights, with the Canes making their first final appearance since head coach Rod Brind'Amour was their captain back in 2006. While the Golden Knights are in the big show for the third time in just their 9 years of brief existence. A couple of Maple Leafs going at it as well, of course. Freddie Anderson versus Mitch Marner, a cool little side quest for Leafs fans. It's an 8 o'clock opening faceoff on Sportsnet. Also this morning, Blue Jackets defenseman Zach Werenski's won the Norris Trophy as the league's best blue liner. He's Columbus's all-time leader for goals, assists, and points by a defenseman. The Blue Jays road trip continues in Atlanta today as they send up Kevin Gausman against the league-leading Braves. Toronto, meanwhile, hoping to channel that energy from last June when the real turnaround began for the playoffs. They'll begin at 7:07 on Sportsnet 1. While there will be no Alphonso Davies in the lineup for Canada's men's team against Bosnia next week as the squad opens their World Cup here in Toronto, the skipper confirming he's still dealing with a hamstring injury and is waiting to rehab properly before returning. Canada's got one more tune-up later this week against Ireland. It's media day for the Spurs and Knicks ahead of the NBA Finals this week. Victor Wembanyama looking to get San Antonio their first chip in over 12 years. The Knicks, meanwhile, their last win coming way back in 73. They'll tip off tomorrow. Sports at 15 and 45 past every hour or anytime at sportsnet.ca.
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3: 680 News Time, 11:48. Toronto's school food program will feed more students this spring. The announcement was made today at a new Second Harvest microprocessing facility in Etobicoke. Mayor Olivia Chow says the program will expand to over 75 new schools, reaching 27,000 additional students.
13: This site will take fresh produce sourced from Ontario farms, process it and prepare it, and get it to school across the city.
3: This puts the city on track to serve all 330,000 public school students by this fall. City officials say the new $3 million annual investment supports local food purchasing and 250 local jobs. U.S. Secretary of State Marco Rubio is in front of a Senate committee today answering questions on foreign aid and foreign policy. In his opening statement, he defended the decision to significantly cut back aid to other countries, saying the U.S. is not a charity.
14: Sometimes in foreign policy, the choices are not between a good choice and a bad choice.
6: It's between two less than ideal choices, and you're trying to figure out which one of these two choices is the one that is best for the United States and least harmful to our interests.
3: Critics say the dismantling of foreign aid programs and cuts to health initiatives may hinder virus responses, particularly with the current Ebola outbreak in Eastern Africa. And the search is on for a man who Toronto police say is wanted for an unprovoked assault on board a TTC streetcar. This happened near Coxwell and Queen just before 8 at night on Sunday, May 17th. The victim was taken to hospital with serious but non-life-threatening injuries. Surveillance photos are posted on the Toronto police website. Anyone with information is asked to contact investigators. Coming up in 60 seconds, traffic and weather.
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16: All right, this report is brought to you by carsforkids.ca. Eastbound 401 delays south of Pearson to Young, alternating express collectors. We've got a moving maintenance crew out by Markham Road. They're in the collectors and still in the two right lanes and jammed up in the collectors as you approach this crew. Not sure where they're headed or how long they're going to be at this spot for, but they're off to the two right lanes, hopefully clearing soon. Westbound 401 at McCowan in the express. Stalled truck here, and that's in the right lane. A bit of a delay as you come up behind that. You want to be in the collectors, I guess, to save some time. It's really not too bad in the express, but you'll shave a few minutes off if you stick in it. Westbound 401, tack a few minutes on, I should say. Westbound 401, slow 404 to Young, express collectors, and through Dixon. Southbound 404 DVP is slow, Finch to south of Lawrence. Northbound delays on the 404 DVP from north of Don Mills up to York Mills. Eastbound Gardner, moving maintenance crew east of Parkside, approaching Jamison now. They're in the right lane, and it's heavy from Kipling. Ready to get rid of that old or unused car? Call 877-CARS-FOR-KIDS to reach a friendly live agent. You'll get a maximum tax credit, and your car can be picked up as soon as tomorrow. With the forecast, here's Denise Andriachi.
17: Sunny and mild today, 24 the guaranteed high. A little warmer than yesterday where we only hit 19. So it was feeling fresh to start the month of June. But we have this gradual warm-up happening throughout the week. Sunny and mild for tomorrow, highs near 26 and up to 28 degrees on Thursday, feeling more like 30. Today's guaranteed high, 24 degrees.
3: Well, right now in downtown Toronto, we have a mix of sun and cloud, and it's currently 22 degrees. 680 News Time, 11:53.
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3: At the French Open this morning, it was more than just tennis. An all-Ukrainian quarterfinal took center stage at Roland Garros. Our Simon Bennett has more.
0: It was Elena Svitolina against Marta Kostyuk, who last week told reporters a Russian missile landed about 100 meters away from her family home in Kyiv while her mother, sister, and great-aunt were sleeping. Yesterday, she made tennis history for her country.
1: Marta Kostyuk into the semifinal of a Grand Slam. For the first time, she wins the all-Ukrainian showdown.
0: Kostyuk advanced, but her thoughts were to her homeland.
21: We had a very difficult night again in Ukraine, especially in Kyiv. So many people dead. And I want to give this match to Ukrainian people and to their resilience. Thank you. Slava Ukraini.
0: She's the first Ukrainian woman to make the French Open semis and singles since the start of the professional era. I'm Simon Bennett.
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27: And good morning, Sarah. It is indeed a milestone day for Bay Street. The TSX has gone above the 35,000 mark for the first time. It is currently up by 313 points. 35,048. Celestica is a big chunk of what is driving this rosy picture for Bay Street. It is up more than 9.5% on the trading day. Year to date, it is up at an astounding more than 57%. The banks are all in positive territory as well, as is the energy sector. So when you have all of those factors combined, especially the banks and the energy sectors doing the heavy lifting as well, it makes for positive numbers on Bay Street. While Prime Minister Mark Carney acknowledged weakness in the Canadian economy, he also defended the federal government's economic agenda earlier today, but did not use the R word, recession. Carney's comments were his first on the issue after Stats Canada data Friday showed a slight contraction of GDP for two straight quarters that does meet the technical definition of a recession. The Prime Minister saying part of the economic slowdown is due to clear decisions made by his government, which includes reining in immigration as well as government spending. Canada, meanwhile, has sent a letter to the U.S. and Mexico recommending that the three countries renew the Continental Trade Pact. The letter from Canada-U.S. Trade Minister Dominic LeBlanc is required as part of the mandatory review of the Canada-U.S.-Mexico Agreement on Trade, known here as CUSMA. LeBlanc is traveling to Washington today to meet his U.S. counterpart, Jamerson Greer. Other numbers on the rise this morning, Cisco Systems up more than 5%. Caterpillar is higher by almost 4.5%. Global oil inventories could hit critical levels ahead of the peak summer demand period if stock draws continue at their current pace, according to the head of the International Energy Agency's Oil Industry and Markets Division. Could take 6 to 8 months in the best case scenario to reopen the Strait of Hormuz. That's if an agreement by the two sides were signed today. The initial 400 million barrel coordinated release from the IEA, you'll remember from last March, has still yet to hit the markets. Checking the numbers on the markets. The Dow Jones in positive territory. It has across the board, at least on all of the North America indices. The Dow is up 126. The NASDAQ is higher by 55. The S&P is to the good by 15. It's looking for a 9-day winning streak. Oil, 92.46 U.S. a barrel. The Canadian dollar at 72.34 cents U.S. At the Business Center, I'm John Leatherby.
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29: In Oshawa, sunshine, 23 degrees. In Barrie, it's sunny and 20. Downtown Toronto, sun and cloud, 22 degrees. 680 News Time, 12 noon.
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30: Good afternoon. This is Tuesday, June 2nd. I'm Irene Preklett.
29: And I'm Sarah Parrott. Here's what's making news this hour.
31: Last day of school at Queen's Park. The legislature rising early for a lengthy summer break and may not return for quite some time.
32: We are now 10 days away from the FIFA World Cup arriving in Toronto, but the TTC says it still needs to get some critical infrastructure work done to prepare. The CEO of the TTC is providing an update this afternoon.
30: It's almost commuter calculator time as we look ahead to potential problems that could slow you down on GTA roads.
33: Canada's trade minister to the U.S. wants to see CUSMA renewed this summer. Dominic LeBlanc is in Washington today in the hopes of getting negotiations back on track with the Canada-U.S.-Mexico trade agreement up for a mandatory review in July.
34: Canes Golden Knights, here we go. Game one of the Stanley Cup Final goes tonight from Carolina, while the Blue Jays open up a fresh set against the Braves. Sports at 15.
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30: Time for Rogers Xfinity Internet. Traffic and weather together on the ones. 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
16: This report is brought to you by Don Valley North Toyota. A little shifty roux of the moving maintenance crews out there. It looks like they've all vacated the eastbound 401. It is slow, though, 427 to the 400 express collectors and from the Allen to about Leslie express collectors. Now, westbound, it looks like they're jumping on around Morningside. They'll be in the collectors and in the two right lanes and headed westbound through there. There is a stalled truck at McCown in the express where the right lane's blocked off, but no delay there anymore. It's slow on the West 401, about the 404 to Young Express Collectors and through Dixon. Eastbound Gardner's where the other moving maintenance crew is. They're approaching Parkside in the right lane and delays from Park Lawn. Northbound DVP is slow north of Don Mills up to York Mills with volume. Southbound delays Finch to south of Lawrence. Gardner's fine westbound so far, but the QEW's just never recovered after a pothole crew came through here westbound. And delays from about third line, approaching Dorval, all the way through to west of Brant. Boasting some of the best brand loyalty in Canada, not that Don Valley North Toyota likes to boast. 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With the afternoon forecast, let's get a look at it. Happy afternoon, Alistair Alders.
35: Hey there, Craig. Happy afternoon. Well, we do have some high-level cloud in the mix out there, but it's still fair. It's a mix of sun and cloud, and temperatures continue to warm up. Now, 24 degrees at Pearson. That is the guaranteed high with sun and high-level cloud in the mix this afternoon. A few clouds tonight, 13, and tomorrow mainly sunny, and we turn up the thermostat a bit higher, 28 degrees with a northwest to southwest wind of 15 to 30. The guaranteed high today, though, 24.
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30: Last day of school for most GTA students is about 3 weeks away, but summer break is coming early for MPPs. After sitting just 30 days in the legislature for the spring session, it is set to end early, with the next session expected to start
29: light. 680's Queen's Park reporter Richard Southern joins us with more details.
31: Summer break indeed starting early here at the legislature. 680 News Radio has learned that MPPs will be rising after today's session, doing so 2 days earlier than expected, kicking off what could be a long summer break. It's widely believed the Ford government will keep MPPs on break until after the municipal elections, which are scheduled for October 26th. Time, though, for one last question period. NDP leader Maren Stiles recapping the spring session as she saw it.
0: Destroying the Toronto Islands, taking from the taxpayers to buy a luxury private jet.
1: President Trump's at it again, calling us a 51st state. We'll never be for sale.
31: The premier opting to pivot towards something he wants to talk about, responding to Trump's latest 51st state comments. MPP sat for just 30 days this spring session. Richard Southern, Queen's Park.
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16: I'm Craig Gere from the Traffic Center. A bit of a situation here developing on the 404. Both directions are blocked over right about the John Street Bridge. So northbound, north of Steeles, you get stopped approaching the 407. Southbound 404 is blocked off right now by police for this police investigation south of the 407. The traffic watch continues.
30: As Toronto gets ready to welcome the world for the FIFA World Cup, the TTC is doing some final touches to make sure it can move the expected crowds. 680's Momin Qureshi joins us with the latest work the TTC has planned.
32: We've been talking about it for years, and now we're in the final 10 days before the FIFA World Cup finally arrives here in Toronto. But before that happens, the TTC is still trying to finish up some last-second work that it's describing as critical infrastructure projects. So over the next week, the TTC will be doing work on the Yonge University Spadina line between Sheppard West and St. George stations. The work begins this week and will include a shutdown of that portion of the subway line on Sunday, followed by reduced service on Monday, with the work expected to wrap up next Tuesday. The World Cup arrives next week Thursday. TTC CEO Mandeep Lally holding a news conference this hour to discuss the project. I will be there and bring you all the details. I'm Momin Qureshi.
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29: It's time to find out how the afternoon drive is looking for today. Jordan Kerr is at the 680 News Radio Traffic Center, adding up all the potential problems.
3: On the highways, there's been moving maintenance on the QEW in Burlington today and a few other issues, but they won't be a problem for the rush. On city streets, eastbound Wellesley is closed from Jarvis to Parliament for daily construction until 7 p.m., and Fleet Street's closed down from Strawn to Fort York Boulevard until the end of this week for World Cup-related transit work. Another nice day ahead of us, so nothing weather-wise to slow you down. In town, no big events planned for the evening. Considering these factors, we're rating the afternoon drive a level 2 out of 4, moderate, on the 680 commuter calculator. Reporting from the 680 Traffic Center, I'm Jordan Kerr.
29: Of course, things can change in an instant, so be sure to stay tuned to traffic and weather together every 10 minutes on the ones throughout the afternoon drive.
30: Canada has sent a letter to the U.S. and Mexico recommending the three renew the Continental Trade Pact. This comes with Canada-U.S. Trade Minister Dominic LeBlanc in Washington today. 680 Scott Burnett joins us live with the latest on trade negotiations. Scott.
6: Irene Dominic LeBlanc is recommending CUSMA be renewed for 16 years. In a letter to his Mexican and American counterparts, he calls the trade agreement highly beneficial to all three countries. It's up for review at the start of July. LeBlanc is in Washington today, hoping to re-spark trade talks with the U.S., which have been stalled ever since Premier Ford's anti-tariff ads aired stateside back in October.
11: The way to prosperity for all nations is rejecting protectionist legislation and promoting fair and free competition.
6: Now, on the plus side, it appears as if U.S. President Trump has made some realizations about his economic strategy. Last night, he announced he was dropping tariffs on some steel, aluminum, and copper imports from 25% down to 15%. On the not-so-plus side, his diplomacy strategy reared its ugly head when he simply posted 51st state on Truth Social last night in response to Canada being in a technical recession, which was then retweeted by the U.S. ambassador to Canada, Pete Hoekstra. Premier Ford reiterating on X that Canada will never be the 51st state and is not for sale. Reporting live, I'm Scott Burnett.
29: This is 680 News Radio. The Hurricanes and Golden Knights are each just 4 wins away from NHL supremacy. The playoffs resume tonight in Raleigh as Carolina and Vegas go head-to-head in the Stanley Cup Final. 680's Rajesh Dave reports.
34: Carolina's got home ice to start us off as the Canes are back into the final for the first time since they won in 2006 when head coach Rod Brind'Amour was on the ice for them. Vegas, meanwhile, into their third Cup Final in just 9 years of being here in the NHL. The Golden Knights did have the better record head-to-head this season, but Carolina is better all time. Sportsnet's Jason Buchla on the Fan Morning Show on what's been working for the Golden Knights.
2: The belief that Vegas has in its room, in itself, in terms of been there, done that, and they have that resolve to weather the storm. 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They know how to battle through that.
34: Meanwhile, Brendan Moore.
4: 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And I'm just thrilled for the guys to have this opportunity now.
34: Puck drop tonight's at 8 on Sportsnet. I'm Virgesh Dave.
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16: This report is brought to you by Search Kings. Northbound and southbound 404 is not moving at the moment for a police investigation. So southbound 404, south of the 407, blocked for this police investigation. Delays from south of 16th for vehicle traffic. And northbound delays north of Don Mills up to York Mills on the DVP. And then because of this blockage approaching the 407, hopefully it's just a temporary stop here. Police investigation, both ways blocking the 404. Delays northbound from approaching Steeles up to approaching the 407. Now, there's a stopped train on the train bridge that I can see as well. I don't know if this has anything to do with what's going on. There's also police sitting on top of the John overpass. That's what's going on the 404. That's all the information I've got. Westbound 401 at Morningside in the collectors, we had problems. A couple lanes blocked with this moving maintenance crew that's out and about. Still doing their thing in the collectors at Morningside. Two right lanes blocked off for this construction. Eastbound 401, slow 427 to the 400 express collectors and anywhere from the Allen to Leslie express collectors as well. Westbound 401 is also busy, 404 to Young express collectors. That's all just regular volume here. I mean, we did have some earlier problems with the moving maintenance crews out and about, but now it's just volume. 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With the forecast, Alistair Alders.
35: Well, we do have a mix of sun and cloud out there. Temperatures are in the low to mid-20s, depending on where you are right now. Cooler downtown, but 24 at Pearson, which is the guaranteed high. We'll have sun and high-level cloud through the afternoon, and then a few clouds tonight down to 13. Tomorrow's mainly sunny with a high of 28. 29 Thursday, some will likely hit 30 degrees with a mix of sun and cloud. Currently 24 at Pearson, 21 downtown. The guaranteed high today is 24.
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30: Now time for the market update. 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
27: Well, Irene, it's a record day on Bay Street, the TSX, over the 35,000 mark for the first time, currently 35,057, or up 322 points. All positive numbers across the board in North America as well. The Dow is up 127, NASDAQ higher by 68, S&P looking for a 9-day winning streak is up by 14, the dollar's up a tenth of a cent, 72.33 cents U.S. less. At the Business Center, I'm John Leatherby.
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30: It is 21 degrees and sunny downtown. Good afternoon. I'm Irene Preklett.
29: And I'm Sarah Parrott. Here are the top stories this hour.
30: The last day of school for most GTA students is just over 3 weeks away, but summer break is coming early for MPPs. Today is the last sitting of the session. After sitting just 30 days in the legislature for the spring session, it is set to end early, with the next session expected to start late. Public transit will be under pressure during the FIFA World Cup, but the TTC is assuring riders it can handle it. To get ready, the TTC will carry out several of what it calls critical infrastructure projects, with the work running this week through next Tuesday. Coming up after sports, Toronto's mayor weighs in on an online video of a cyclist's interaction with police. Now, time for sports from Sportsnet 590, The Fan, for Jesh Dave.
34: Irene, it's the Hurricanes and Golden Knights vying for Lord Stanley's Cup today. The playoffs resume with game one of the final from Raleigh. The Canes have been steamrolling teams to get here, 12-1 this postseason. The Golden Knights, though, on their own heater, dusting off the President's Trophy winning Avalanche in just four quick games. They'll begin tonight at 8 o'clock on Sportsnet. Also today, Blue Jackets blue liner Zach Werenski has won the Norris Trophy as the NHL's best defenseman. It's the first Norris in Columbus history, actually, as Werenski beat out Cale Makar and Rasmus Dahlin for the honor. More awards will be announced later this week. Further south from Carolina, the Blue Jays are down in Atlanta tonight to take on the best team in baseball right now. The Braves are already 40-20 to lead the majors at the beginning of June, as Kevin Gausman goes up against Bryce Elder. Toronto, meanwhile, still at third in the AL East. They'll start at 7 on Sportsnet 1. A big loss for Canada's men's soccer team today heading into the World Cup. Captain Alphonso Davies has been ruled out of Canada's opener next week on June 12th, still managing a hamstring injury that he sustained during Champions League play, and says he'll see about the rest of the group stage, but does not have a clear timeline to return right now. Canada's got Ireland coming up this Friday, in one last tune-up. The Knicks and Spurs are busy with media day this afternoon before the NBA Finals get going this week. New York into the finals, of course, for the first time since 1999, while San Antonio's in the dance for the first time since 2014. They'll tip off tomorrow from Texas. Sports at 15 and 45, past every hour, anytime at sportsnet.ca.
12: This is the sound of everything Maya owns. It fits in a bag that's seen better days. But listen closer. Maya came to Covenant House when she had nowhere else to go. Here, she isn't lost, troubled, or broken. She's a poet and a dreamer, determined to make sure her little brother never has to call a park bench home. Covenant House, home of the unbreakable.
20: Hey, it's Eva Fragiscato's here to go on and on about how much fun my girlfriends and I had at the hit musical Anne Juliet. I mean, this show has it all. It's energetic and uplifting with a powerful twist that will stay with you. It's full

0: Hale McCart and Rasmus Dahlin for the honor. More awards will be announced later this week. Further south from Carolina, the Blue Jays are down in Atlanta tonight to take on the best team in baseball right now. The Braves are already 40-20 to lead the majors at the beginning of June as Kevin Gausman goes up against Bryce Elder. Toronto, meanwhile, still at third in the AL East. They'll start at 7 on Sportsnet 1. A big loss for Canada's men's soccer team today heading into the World Cup. Captain Alphonso Davies has been ruled out of Canada's opener next week on June 12th, still managing a hamstring injury that he sustained during Champions League play, and says he'll see about the rest of the group stage but does not have a clear timeline to return right now. Canada's got Ireland coming up this Friday in one last tune-up. The Knicks and Spurs are busy with media day this afternoon before the NBA finals get going this week. New York into the finals, of course, for the first time since 1999, while San Antonio's in the dance for the first time since 2014. They'll tip off tomorrow from Texas. Sports at 15 and 45, past every hour, anytime at sportsnet.ca.
1: This is the sound of everything Maya owns. It fits in a bag that's seen better days. But listen closer. Maya came to Covenant House when she had nowhere else to go. Here, she isn't lost, troubled, or broken. She's a poet and a dreamer, determined to make sure her little brother never has to call a park bench home. Covenant House, home of the unbreakable.
2: Hey, it's Eva Fragiscato's here to go on and on about how much fun my girlfriends and I had at the hit musical Anne Juliet. I mean, this show has it all. It's energetic and uplifting with a powerful twist that will stay with you. 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
5: Toronto Mayor Olivia Chow responding to a video circulating on social media of Toronto police officers tackling and arresting a cyclist. It happened during a stop sign enforcement blitz along the Martin Goodman Trail on Sunday. Chow says police should conduct a review.
6: I'm aware of the video, saw the video, and Toronto Police will speak to the specific circumstances of the arrest, but I think Toronto Police should review the video and the incident.
5: Police say the man rode through a stop sign, ignored several orders to pull over, and then shouted a profanity at the officers. Meanwhile, Mayor Chow says every kid in Toronto deserves to learn on a full stomach. She was at a new Second Harvest microprocessing facility in Etobicoke earlier today to announce the city's school food program will expand to over 75 new schools this spring, reaching 27,000 additional students.
6: With this expansion, which was funded in the 2026 budget, we are on track to reach every single kid in every single school, which is 330,000 students in Toronto.
5: City officials say the new $3 million annual investment supports local food purchasing and 250 local jobs. Coming up, traffic and weather together.
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5: Time for Rogers Xfinity Internet. Traffic and weather together on the ones. 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
16: This report is brought to you by Don Valley North Toyota. So problems on the northbound and southbound 404. We've got a blockage both ways for a police investigation. So delays northbound from a

0: approaching Finch up to where you're blocked, approaching the 407, and then southbound delays from about south of 16th Avenue to just south of the 407. So that's where you get all jammed up here. And all the alternates in the area, like 7, really busy. Steels, really jammed up here. Traffic spotters saying it looks like maybe the police might be doing something around the Steels ramps onto the 404 as well, northbound. So maybe they're planning to put in a full closure here for a bit from Steels. I would avoid it anyway. So if you can avoid the 404 north and south between Finch and Highway 7, do that. Find an alternate. It doesn't matter which way, north or south. Just don't take the 404 between these two points. And you're going to save a lot of time. So police investigation underway. And we'll see if they put in a full closure, an actual closure, by the next report. Eastbound Gardner at Parkside, the right lane blocked with moving maintenance crews still out and about doing some pothole search and destroy. Delays from Parkland to Parkside. Also on the southbound 400, a stalled vehicle just inside the lane realignment at Rutherford in the right lane. Delays Shepherd to the 401. Eastbound 401 slow, 427 to the 400 express collectors and from the Allen to Leslie. Westbound delays, 404 to Young. 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With the forecast, Alistair Alders.
1: Thanks, Craig. Well, we do have sun with some high-level cloud in the mix out there. 24, the guaranteed high today. That's where we're sitting right now at Pearson. Overnight 13 with a few clouds, and tomorrow mainly sunny, warmer 28. Thursday 29 with a mix of sun and cloud. I do expect some areas will reach 30 degrees. By Friday, it's mainly cloudy. Chance of a late-day shower, 28. And overall, looks like we could see some unsettled weather for at least the start of the weekend. It is currently 24 degrees at Pearson. Downtown, it's 21. And the guaranteed high today, 24.
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2: When the best soccer players on the planet take to the pitch in Canada, U.S., and Mexico next week, their World Cup matches will be beamed to all corners of the globe, and the signals will all be routed through one location.
5: In a 500,000 square foot space at Dallas's downtown convention center, the switch has been flipped on FIFA's International Broadcast Center.
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5: FIFA President Gianni Infantino says Dallas was chosen because of its central location in North America, where this year's matches are being played. Jim Ryan, ABC News in Dallas-Fort Worth.
2: Back here at home, Durham Region conducting its annual test of the nuclear public alerting system today and tomorrow. The system is designed to warn people in the unlikely event of an emergency at the nuclear generating stations in Clarington and Pickering. Today, an auto dialer will call landline phone numbers within 10 kilometers of the stations. Tomorrow will be a bit more jarring, with the outdoor siren sounding for up to 3 minutes within 3 kilometers of the stations. The region is reminding people it is only a test. Coming up in 60 seconds, your market minute.
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9: What's up? 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
2: 680 News Time, 1226. Time for the Dynamic Market Minute. Here's John Leatherby.
11: Yeah, Irene, this is a day where the banks and the energy sectors in this country are all showing positive numbers. When that happens, Bay Street benefits. It's done so by making its way to a new record high, cracking the 35,000 plateau for the first time. Toronto currently up 345 points. 24 hours after red numbers for the big banks, likes of Scotiabank is up 2% on the day. Sun Life Financial up by more than 2.5%. Celestica, a big haul on the day as well, up by nearly 9%. President Trump has signed an executive order asking companies to provide AI models to the federal government to assess their capabilities ahead of a full release. The order, signed in private, lands just weeks after Trump postponed a signing ceremony with prominent tech CEOs because he didn't like certain aspects of it. There's no using the word recession in Prime Minister Carney's vocabulary. He spoke with reporters this morning. It was the first time since Stats Canada has shared numbers related to GDP in a slight contraction for two straight quarters that hits the technical definition of a recession. He says reining in immigration and government spending has a lot to do with that. Marvel Technologies stock surging by more than 20% on the day after an endorsement from NVIDIA CEO Jensen Huang. Speaking in Taiwan, Huang called Marvel the next trillion-dollar company. Might have something to do with the fact that NVIDIA has invested $2 billion recently in Marvell. Taking a look at the numbers, positive numbers across North America at this hour. That has the Dow Jones in New York up 96 points now. The S&P, looking for a nine-day winning streak, is in the positive numbers as well, currently up by 16. The NASDAQ is higher by 35 points. Oil is up by almost a dollar now. It's at $93.16 U.S. a barrel. Gold futures up by about $19 to $45.25. And a look at the Canadian dollar. It is actually in positive territory now, standing at 72.32 cents U.S. At the Business Center, I'm John Leatherby.
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2: Lots of sunshine and 24 degrees at Pearson Airport, which is our guaranteed high. After rising at 5:38, the sun will set at 8:53 this evening. 680 News Time, 12:30.
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17: MPPs are dreaming of barbecues and pool parties as they pack up their things and head out on summer break at the end of the day. It was a shortened spring session at the Ontario Legislature, but also a memorable one when it comes to controversial moves by the Ford government.
2: 680's Queen's Park reporter Richard Southern is there and joins us with more details, including how long the summer break could last.
18: Yeah, summer break starting early for MPPs here at the Legislature. 680 News Radio has learned that today will be the last day for MPPs, the government rising the House early, 2 days earlier than expected. We're not sure when they're going to return, but it's widely believed that the government will keep MPPs on break until after the municipal elections, which are scheduled on October 26th. In the last question period for a while, opposition leader Maurit Stiles going after the Premier.
19: 29 days, and here's what the Premier had time for.
16: buying a luxury private jet, cutting OSAP, but he had no time to cut the tax on groceries.
19: We've created the conditions and the environment for companies to come here, over $222 billion of investment right here in Ontario.
18: And the premier trying to pivot back to the economy. MPP sat for just 30 days in the spring session. Richard Southern, Queen's Park.
17: 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It's time for Rogers Xfinity Internet traffic and weather. Together all the ones. Good afternoon, Carrie Prunskis.
20: Hello, good afternoon, Sarah and Irene. 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Big problems on the 404 north of Steeles. All lanes closed in both directions. This is for a police investigation. So northbound 404, as you approach the 407, all lanes blocked. And southbound 404, south of the 407, no traffic getting through at all. So major delays. Northbound DVP, a slow go north of Don Mills up to York Mills. And then northbound 404 is completely jammed from approaching Finch to approaching the 407. Lots of people standing outside of their vehicles just waiting for further direction here. And southbound 404, and that backup starts as you're approaching Highway 7, so plan accordingly. There's also a problem on the westbound 401. It's west of Leslie in the collectors. Some maintenance happening here. Two left lanes closed, so it's slowing traffic from just west of the 404 in the collectors. Eastbound on the 401, busy from the 427 to the 400 Express and collectors, then slow from Yonge to Bayview Express, Bayview to Leslie collectors. Eastbound on the Gardner, approaching Jameson, right lane closed here for some maintenance as well. So you have a delay eastbound Gardner from the Humber Bridge to approaching Jameson. Westbound Gardner moving well. And westbound QEW, busy from about third line on and off to west of Guelph line. Just had some earlier issues, but no problems right now. 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And now with the forecast, here's meteorologist Alistair Alders.
1: Hey, good afternoon, Carrie. Well, we do have a mix of sun and cloud out there. That will be the case for the afternoon. Temperatures in the low to mid-20s, including 24 at Pearson, which is the guaranteed high today. We'll have a few clouds tonight down to 13, and tomorrow mainly sunny, a warmer day, 28 degrees with a southwest wind developing 15 to 30. It's currently 21 degrees downtown. The guaranteed high today, 24.
17: 680 News Time, 12:33. As Toronto prepares for an influx of visitors who will no doubt be taking public transit, the TTC's Line 1 is getting some infrastructure upgrades ahead of the FIFA World Cup kicking off next week. 680's Momin Qureshi has more.
21: Just 10 days to go until the FIFA World Cup arrives here in the city, and that will come with added pressure on the transit system, but the TTC says it can handle it. However, before that happens, some significant work needs to be done. The TTC is describing it as critical infrastructure projects that need to be completed over the next week on the Yonge University Spadina line. The Line 1 work will be done between Sheppard West and St. George stations beginning this week. That will include a shutdown of that portion of the line on Sunday and reduced service on Monday, with the work expected to be completed by Tuesday of next week. I'm Omen Qureshi.
17: 680 News Time, 12:34. The Canada-U.S. Trade Minister is in Washington today, and it comes after Dominic LeBlanc sent a letter to the U.S. and Mexico recommending the three countries renew their continental trade pact. This as President Trump renews his 51st state threat. 680 Scott Burnett joins us live with the latest. Scott.
22: Irene, not the most diplomatic start to renewed trade talks between Canada and the U.S. President Trump taking to Truth Social last night, responding to news that Canada is in a technical recession. Trump simply posting 51st state, which was then retweeted, though, by the U.S. ambassador to Canada, Pete Hoekstra. Premier Doug Ford responding, as you would imagine, reiterating on X that Canada is not for sale. Canada's trade minister to the U.S., Dominic LeBlanc, is in Washington for a one-day trip, hoping to kickstart trade talks that have largely been non-existent since the fall, when Canada slapped retaliatory tariffs on the U.S. auto sector and Premier Ford delivered that anti-tariff ad stateside.
23: High tariffs inevitably lead to retaliation by foreign countries and the triggering of fierce trade wars.
22: In a letter to his American and Mexican counterparts, LeBlanc recommending that Canada-U.S.-Mexico trade agreement be renewed for 16 years. It is up for review July 1st. If the three countries can't come to an agreement, it could fall to an annual review, or one country, likely the U.S., could simply drop out altogether. Reporting live, I'm Scott Burnett.
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17: It is time to find out how the afternoon drive is looking for today. Kyle Hawking is at the 680 News Radio Traffic Center, adding up all the potential problems. Good afternoon, Kyle.
0: Good afternoon, Sarah. We have, of course, this major issue on the 404. North and southbound lanes are blocked in the area south of the 407. This is a police investigation. We're not sure how much longer it will be in place, but we're keeping a close eye on it. On city streets, eastbound Wellesley closed from Jarvis to Parliament for daily construction till 7 p.m. And Fleet Street remains closed, drawn to Fort York Boulevard till the end of this week for World Cup-related transit work. Another nice day ahead, so no weather concerns for the drive and no big events downtown planned for this evening. So considering these factors, we're rating the afternoon drive a level 2 out of 4 or moderate on the 680 commuter calculator. Reporting live from the 680 Traffic Center, I'm Kyle Hawking.
3: Of course, things can change in an instant, so be sure to stay tuned to traffic and weather together every 10 minutes on the ones throughout the afternoon drive.
5: Toronto's school food program will feed more students this spring. 680's Phil Martino with more from today's announcement made at a new Second Harvest microprocessing facility in Etobicoke.
6: Mayor Olivia Giles says the school food program will expand this spring to over 75 new schools, reaching 27,000 additional students.
24: Every kid in Toronto deserves to learn on a full stomach.
6: Chow says with the expansion, they're on track to reach every single kid in every school,
24: which is 330,000 students in Toronto by the fall.
6: City officials say the new $3 million annual investment supports local food purchasing and 250 local jobs. They add, since Chow took office, the city has increased annual school food funding by over 80% and committed $16 million in one-time funding for new programs and kitchen infrastructure, including over 200 refrigerators across Toronto schools. I'm Phil Martino.
3: Conservative leader Pierre Poilievre has accused Prime Minister Mark Carney of not being straight with Canadians about the state of the economy. Poilievre spoke to reporters in Ottawa today, days after Statistics Canada reported two consecutive quarters of economic decline, with economists calling it a technical recession.
25: They deserve the Prime Minister to tell them the truth, that yes, he has caused them a recession.
3: Carney says the government's plan to build up the economy is settling in as work continues on getting major projects built and expanding non-U.S. trade relationships.
5: There are a few Toronto connections as the Stanley Cup final begins tonight down in Raleigh.
26: Freddie Anderson's been massive for the Hurricanes this postseason, who have gone 12-1 to get here, while Mitch Marner's suddenly vying for the Conn Smythe after those 9 years here with the Leafs. The Canes finally breaking through to the final after three losses in the Eastern Conference final over the past 8 years, while Vegas is making this kind of routine now, making the Cup final for 33% of their franchise history. Sportsnet's Elliot Friedman.
27: 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They rarely break from what they know well. 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
26: Puck Drop tonight's at 8 on Sportsnet. I'm Brijesh Dave.
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3: This report is brought to you by Scotiabank. Northbound on the 404, approaching the 407, all lanes are blocked for a police investigation. And southbound 404, south of the 407, all lanes blocked here for this same investigation. So major delays. I would suggest you take the northbound 404 ramp to Shepherd and then find your alternate from that point. The ramp to Finch, definitely an option. It's just getting a lot busier. But once you get north of Finch, your last chance will be that ramp to Steeles and Woodbine. So if you get north of Steeles, everybody's just stuck in this delay. It's a parking lot. Southbound on the 404, jam-packed from approaching Highway 7 to south of the 407. So your best to get off the southbound 404 at 16th Avenue, because Highway 7 is getting really backed up in both directions between Leslie and Woodbine. Westbound on the 401, west of Leslie in the Collectors. Maintenance is done here, but they've moved along to west of Avenue Road in the Collectors. Two left lanes are closed, so you have a delay westbound 401 from Leslie to Bayview in the Express, and then it's jammed from Young to west of Avenue in the Collectors. Eastbound on the 401, busy from the 427 to the 400 Express and Collectors. Slows again as you approach Bayview to Leslie Express and Collectors. Southbound on the 400, just a bit slow as you approach the ramps to the 401. If you're heading into the city, eastbound on the QEW Gardner, busy from here, Ontario to Dixie, and then there's maintenance approaching Jamison. Crews have the right lane closed, so that's causing a slowdown from just east of the Humber Bridge. Looks good on the westbound side of the Gardner, and westbound QEW moving well through Mississauga and most of Oakville. Now you get into some volume delays on and off from Bronte to Brant. 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And with the forecast, here's meteorologist Alistair Alders.
4: We have a mix of sun and cloud out there, and that will continue this afternoon. 24, the guaranteed high, then a few clouds tonight down to 13. Warmer tomorrow, 28, mainly sunny with a southwesterly wind developing, 15 to 30, and 29 on Thursday with a mix of sun and cloud. So some summer-like temperatures on the way. Our temperatures just continue to climb. It is currently 24 at Pearson, 21 downtown. The guaranteed high today is 24.
2: 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Now time for the market update. Here's John Leatherby.
5: And Sarah, it's celebrations on Bay Street. For the first time, the TSX cracks through the 35,000 plateau. It's currently at 35,046, or up 311 points, up 0.9%. North America-wide, it is positive numbers as well. Dow Jones up by 107, NASDAQ higher by 26. The S&P is looking for a 9-game winning streak. It's currently up by 11 points. At the Business Center, I'm John Leatherby.
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2: We have a mostly sunny sky in downtown Toronto, a few clouds. It's 21 degrees. Good afternoon. I'm Sarah Parrott.
9: And I'm Irene Preklett. Here are the top stories this hour.
2: It's the last day for MPPs at Queen's Park as they prepare for a long summer break. The spring sitting of the Ontario legislature only lasted for 30 days. And during the session, the province passed an omnibus bill that included rebates for new homes and changes to the Freedom of Information laws. The Ford government also passed that bill that will see it take over Billy Bishop Airport as it looks to extend the runway. With just 10 days to go before the FIFA World Cup arrives in Toronto, the TTC says it's got some serious work to do on a big portion of Line 1, the Yonge University Spadina line. The work between Sheppard West and St. George Station starts today, and it will include a shutdown of that portion this coming Sunday, as well as reduced service on Monday. Now time for sports from Sportsnet 590 The Fan. Here's Prajesh Dave.
10: All right, Sarah, back in action with the Stanley Cup playoffs tonight as the final begins here on the East Coast. Carolina, Vegas ready to see who wants it more. Game one between the Canes and Golden Knights, with Carolina looking to make their first final appearance since head coach Rod Brind'Amour was their captain back in 2006. Vegas, meanwhile, in the show for a third of their entire existence. Some former Leafs going at it as well. Of course, Freddie Anderson versus Mitch Marner, a cool little side quest for Toronto fans. It's an 8 o'clock opening faceoff on Sportsnet. Also today, Blue Jackets defenseman Zach Werenski has won the Norris Trophy as the league's best blue liner. He's Columbus's all-time leader for goals, assists, and points by a defenseman. The Blue Jays road trip continues in Atlanta today as they send up Kevin Gausman against the league-leading Braves. Toronto, meanwhile, hoping to channel that energy from last June when the real turnaround began for the postseason. They'll start at 7 on Sportsnet 1. Well, ahead of Canada's World Cup opener next week, captain Alphonso Davies will not be in the lineup on June 12th as Canada begins their tournament right here in Toronto. The superstar fullback, still recovering from a hamstring injury, says his timeline to return totally depends on his rehab and that he doesn't want to risk anything. Canada has one more tune-up in Montreal this Friday. It's media day for the Spurs and Knicks ahead of the NBA Finals this week. Victor Wembanyama trying to get San Antonio their first championship since 2014. The Knicks' last win, of course, way back in 73. They'll tip off from Texas tomorrow. And some tennis quarterfinal action underway at the French Open. Alex Zverev taking out Rafa Hodor in straight sets. Jakub Menchik and Joao Fonseca coming up this afternoon. While for the women, Marta Kostyuk and Mira Andreeva advancing to the semis earlier today. Sports at 15 and 45 past every hour or anytime at sportsnet.ca.
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3: This is Carrie Prunskis from the 680 News Radio Traffic Center. The 404 is blocked in both directions south of the 407 for a police investigation. Major delays. The 680 Traffic Watch continues.
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2: 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U.S. President Donald Trump has made a surprising pick to act as the nation's top intelligence official.
14: President Trump has tapped the nation's federal housing finance chief as acting director of national intelligence. It's a surprise announcement after DNI Tulsi Gabbard announced her resignation last month. Bill Pulte runs the Federal Housing Finance Agency and chairs mortgage giants Fannie Mae and Freddie Mac. The president says Pulte will keep those jobs while filling in for Gabbard, saying he has deep experience in managing the nation's most sensitive matters. But it's unclear what national security expertise Pulte has. He's become a MAGA megaphone, going after the president's perceived political foes and often traveling on Air Force One. Sagar Magani, Washington.
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18: 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Vegas looks unstoppable after sweeping their way out west. But out east, Carolina have 12 wins and only one loss.
19: A storm warning has been issued.
18: Hockey heavyweights face off in Game 1 from Raleigh. You just have to watch the Stanley Cup Final. 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
3: 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Major problems on the 404 south of the 407. All lanes are blocked both directions. So northbound 404 approaching the 407. No traffic getting through because of a police investigation. And this is causing a very heavy backup from approaching Finch. So you do not want to get stuck in this. Take the northbound 404 ramp to Shepherd. At least, or Finch if you can. And then alternate routes going northbound. I would say the busiest right now would be Woodbine between Steeles and Highway 7. So usually when we have these situations, the farther you go from the highway, the better the alternate is. And southbound on the 404, south of the 407, again, no traffic getting through here. So that delay starts just south of 16th Avenue. So take the southbound 404 ramp to 16th Avenue and then plan your alternate. But southbound, I would say both, Don Mills and Woodbine taking most of the overflow because they're closest to the 404. Eastbound on the 401, MTO is reporting some maintenance about to set up east of the Allen and the collectors in the two right lanes. So once those crews arrive on scene, that's going to really slow down the drive. And it's busy right now on the eastbound 401 from approaching the 427 to the 400 express and collectors. Watch out for wood debris. Traffic spotter says it's on the eastbound 407 approaching Dixie in the ramp lane. So be careful there. Westbound on the 401, the maintenance west of Avenue Road and the collectors has cleared. So delays are improving. There is maintenance on the eastbound Gardner approaching Jameson. I think they just cleared from the right lane and, I see, now they've switched to the westbound side. So getting better eastbound Gardner heading towards Jameson, but now getting worse westbound on the Gardner through Jameson because these maintenance crews are blocking the right lane. With the Subaru, you get more standard features than you'd expect and a great lease and finance offers you won't want to miss. 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
4: Thank you, Carrie. Well, we have quite a bit of sunshine out there, some cloud in the mix, but overall not a bad afternoon. Temperatures in the low to mid-20s and 24 the guaranteed high today. We'll see some high-level cloud around, but overall lots of sunshine and then a few clouds tonight down to 13. This sunny stretch of weather continues through at least Thursday, mainly sunny tomorrow, warmer 28, 29 on Thursday with sun and cloud. Some changes of Friday, mainly cloudy with a chance of a late-day shower, 28, and right now Saturday, cloudy with showers, maybe even a risk of thunderstorms in 24. We're currently sitting at 24 degrees at Pearson, 21 downtown, and the guaranteed high today is 24.
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2: Well, two men are charged and the search is on for a third in connection with a year-long attempted murder investigation in Richmond Hill. Police say the victim was involved in a road rage incident with another man in a parking lot in the Young and Major McKenzie area last June. They say the man left the scene and returned with two others, and they all attacked the victim, who ended up getting stabbed. One suspect was taken into custody at the scene while the two others took off. The second suspect was arrested over the weekend. According to investigators, the third suspect is currently wanted for attempted murder and aggravated assault. Police are urging him to turn himself in. Coming up in about 60 seconds, your Market Minute. 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
3: This is Carrie Prunskis from the 680 News Radio Traffic Center. The 404 is blocked in both directions south of the 407 for a police investigation. The 680 Traffic Watch continues.
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2: Time for the Dynamic Market Minute. Here's John Leatherby.
25: Sarah, Canada has sent a letter to both the U.S. and Mexico recommending that the three countries renew the Continental Trade Pact. A letter from Canada-U.S. Trade Minister Dominic LeBlanc required as part of the mandatory review of the Canada-U.S.-Mexico agreement known as CUSMA. LeBlanc is set to meet today in Washington with his counterpart Jameson Greer. The Bureau of Labor Statistics south of the border reporting available employment hitting just over 7.5 million for the month of April, a surge of 731,000 from the prior month, highest level as well since May of 2024. It has been a record day on Bay Street, the TSX breaking through the 35,000 plateau for the first time. It's currently higher by 305 points. A lot of this being driven by the likes of Celestica. It is up 8.8% on the day. That stock year-to-date is higher as well by 57%. All the banks are in positive territory, led by Sun Life, up more than 2.5 percentage point. Energy stocks helping this along as well. Quantum Energy, First Quantum, higher by more than 5 percentage points. President Trump has tapped Bill Pulte, who leads the Federal Housing Finance Agency, serving as the acting director of national intelligence. Current DNI Tulsi Gabbard recently announcing she would resign effective June the 30th. NASDAQ getting a big bump from Marvell Technologies today by way of NVIDIA CEO Jensen Huang. Marvell stock is up nearly 29% after Huang, addressing a conference in Taiwan, referred to Marvell as the next trillion-dollar company. The Dow higher by 150. The NASDAQ positive by 44 points. The S&P, looking for a 9-day winning streak, is higher by 10. And the Canadian dollar is checking in higher by almost a tenth of 1 cent, 72.30 cents U.S. At the Business Center, I'm John Leatherby.
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2: Good afternoon. This is Tuesday, June 2nd. I'm Irene Preklett.
8: And I'm Sarah Parrott. Here's what's making news this hour.
9: Today's the day to fill up the tank. Gas prices are set to jump 8 cents in the GTA tomorrow, the largest single day increase in nearly a month.
10: With just 10 days to go until the FIFA World Cup, the TTC says it's doing critical work to try to remove slow zones on the subway.
11: This work matters.
10: But that will mean a significant closure on Line 1 this Sunday.
12: A long summer break about to begin at Queen's Park. MPPs are rising early today, but not before one last question period.
13: No relief at the grocery store.
14: You don't care about the people.
29: Donald Trump drops another 51st state mention right as Canada-U.S. trade talks start up again. Canada's trade minister to the U.S., Dominic LeBlanc, is in Washington today recommending CUSMA be renewed for another 16 years.
30: We're just hours to game one of the Stanley Cup final tonight between the Hurricanes and Golden Knights. Plus, the Blue Jays turn into Kevin Gausman as they open up against the Braves. Sports at 15.
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2: 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Traffic and weather together on the ones. Here's Carrie Prenskis.
8: This report is brought to you by Scotiabank. Traffic alert. The 404 is blocked in both directions south of the 407 for a police investigation, and this is causing extensive delays. Northbound on the 404 jammed solid from approaching Finch to approaching the 407. So take the ramp to Shepherd and then find your alternate there, or at least the ramp to Finch. It's busy, but you want to get out of this delay before you get stuck, because no traffic is getting through on the 404 south of the 407, and southbound 404 jammed approaching Highway 7 to south of the 407. I would suggest taking the ramp to 16th Avenue. A lot of delays on the alternates, especially on Don Mills and Woodbine, and even Highway 7 jammed in both directions around the 404. And just a heads up, there's a section of John Street that's been closed as well. So John Street shut down between Leslie and Steelcase because of this police investigation. Just getting word from MTO about a new problem on the eastbound 401 approaching the 418. Right lane is blocked because of a stalled vehicle, so just be careful there. Delays eastbound 401 from south of Pearson to Keel, alternately express and collectors, but it's not too bad heading towards that problem near the 418. Watch out for wood debris eastbound on the 407 approaching Dixie. That was last seen in the ramp lane. We've notified 407 control. And westbound on the Gardner, just west of Jamison, the right lane is closed for maintenance. There was a stalled vehicle here as well. That's been cleared, but crews are working on cutting the grass. So southbound or westbound on the Gardner, backed up from approaching Jamison to west of it, and busy on the westbound QEW from the 427 to Dixie and approaching Trafalgar. 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And with the forecast, here's meteorologist Alistair Alders.
4: Well, we do have some high clouds drifting through, but overall a nice afternoon, lots of sunshine out there. Temperatures in the low to mid 20s right now, and 24 the guaranteed high today. Sun with some high level cloud through the afternoon. A few clouds tonight, 13 degrees, and tomorrow warmer, 28, a mainly sunny day. A southwesterly wind developing 15 to 30 kilometers per hour. 24 up Pearson right now, 21 downtown, and 24 the guaranteed high today.
2: 680 News Time, 103. Drivers, take note. You'll want to fill up on gas tonight or risk higher prices tomorrow. 680's Sophia Vavaroutsos joins us live with more on what's expected to be the largest single-day price increase in nearly a month. Good afternoon, Sophia.
9: Good afternoon, Sarah. As of midnight, you can expect to pay nearly $1.78 for a liter of regular in the GTA, and that's an 8-cent jump, which will be the largest single-day increase since May 6th. Analyst Patrick DeHaan from Gas Price Buddy says new attacks and stalled negotiations between the U.S. and Iran are behind the increase.
31: After no new deal between the U.S. and Iran, oil prices jumped yesterday after new attacks and new escalations. Iran walking away from negotiations, pushing the price of oil up. And that's leading to gas prices jumping in some areas across Canada today, including the Greater Toronto Area.
9: As for when the price could level out, DeHaan says there's no way to predict trends because of the volatility in the Strait of Hormuz, so it's best to take advantage of the lower prices while you can. Reporting live, I'm Sophia Vavaroutsos.
1: While higher gas prices might have some switching from driving to transit, this is the TTC gets ready for more riders than normal during the World Cup. It comes as the transit agency does some work ahead of the tournament, especially to improve slow zones. 680's Momin Qureshi joins us live from Davis Station with more details. Moment.
3: Irene, we just heard from the CEO of the TTC in the last half hour or so, talking about some what they call critical work that needs to be done on the TTC ahead of the FIFA World Cup, which arrives in about 10 days' time. Mandy Blawley talking to us from the Davisville Yard here, saying that they're trying to do work to fix four slow zones on the Yonge University line.
11: To do that safely and efficiently, subway service will be suspended on Sunday between St. George and Shepherd West, with single line operations between Lawrence West and Wilson on Monday.
3: Yes, there's a couple of things here. Those slow zones are on that stretch, they said, between Shepherd West and St. George stations. There's four of them that they're going to try to fix. That work begins this week and will wrap up next Tuesday, including that closure on Sunday in that stretch. And with the single line track that he mentioned, what that means, that subway speak to mean that trains will run in both directions on one track. So the southbound will remain closed so they can let the work set. That means trains will go both ways on one track on Monday, alternating back and forth. So if you do take the subway on Monday, keep in mind that will be likely a very slow commute to wherever you're going. Reporting live, I'm Omen Qureshi.
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8: It's Carrie Prunskis from the 680 News Radio Traffic Center. The 404 is blocked in both directions south of the 407 for a police investigation. This is causing major delays both directions. The 680 Traffic Watch continues.
2: 680 News Time 106. It's like the last day of school at the Ontario Legislature as the spring session, which was only 30 days, comes to an end early. 680's Queen's Park reporter Richard Southern joins us with more.
12: Summer break indeed starting early here at the legislature. 680 News Radio has learned that MPPs will be rising after today's session and taking off for what could be a lengthy summer break. It's ending the session 2 days earlier than anticipated. We don't yet know when MPPs will return. They're scheduled to come back after Labor Day, but it's widely believed that the government will keep MPPs on break until after the municipal elections, which are scheduled for October 26th. There was one last question period at Queen's Park today. NDP leader Maude Stiles accusing the premier of not doing enough on affordability.
13: No relief at the grocery store, no relief at the gas pump, just higher bills.
14: You don't care about the people. We care about the people. We led North America, Madam Speaker, North American job creation in April.
12: The spring session lasted just 30 days. Richard Southern, Queen's Park.
2: Well, time is ticking to a new trade deal between Canada, the U.S., and Mexico. The Canada-U.S. trade minister is in Washington today to meet with his American counterpart. 680 Scott Burnett joins us live with more. Scott.
15: Yeah, Irene, Dominic LeBlanc hoping to light the way back to negotiations between Canada and the U.S., which have largely been non-existent since the fall. In a letter to his American and Mexican counterparts, LeBlanc is recommending CUSMA be renewed for 16 more years, calling it highly beneficial. Official for all. The U.S. president perhaps willing to negotiate. Donald Trump last night announcing moves to drop tariffs on a number of steel, aluminum, and copper products from 25% to 15%. Trump, though, not helping with his image on this side of the border, though, simply posting 51st state on his Truth Social account in reaction to word Canada is in a technical recession. The U.S. ambassador to Canada, Pete Hoekstra, also retweeting that today. Speaking with reporters this morning in Ottawa, Prime Minister Carney says progress on the Canada-U.S. Mexico agreement is slow but steady.
16: There's a series of issues, technical issues that they have with Mexico, they have with us, which is why there's a bifurcated discussions.
15: Talks between the U.S. and Mexico have been taking place. CUSMA's up for mandatory review July 1st. Reporting live, I'm Scott Burnett.
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1: 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Here's Carrie Prenskis.
8: This report is brought to you by iCash.ca. Well, a big change here on the 404 south of the 407. All lanes just reopened. So southbound 404 south of the 407, you've been released. You can get through. And northbound 404 as you approach the 407, all lanes getting through again here as well. But you still have major delays, not only on the 404 in both directions, but on a lot of the alternate routes. So Don Mills, Woodbine, they're really slow, especially between Steeles and Highway 7, and then Highway 7 busy in both directions as well, between Leslie and Woodbine. Also keep in mind there's a closure of John Street between Leslie and Steelcase, so essentially over the 404, both directions of John Street had been closed for a police investigation, but that will likely reopen soon as well, I would assume, with the full closure being lifted on the 404. Now it looks like maintenance crews have set up on the eastbound 401 east of Yonge in the Express, and this is slowing traffic. They might be in the two right lanes. I don't have a visual of them on camera right now, but they've been popping up through North York for the last little while. So eastbound on the 401, it's busy from south of Pearson to the 400 Express and Collectors, and now it's getting backed up from about Avenue Road to east of Yonge in the Express lanes. And also another problem to watch out for on the east 401 at the 418, right lane is blocked, and that's due to a stalled vehicle, but no delay there. Westbound on the Gardner, maintenance is happening west of Jameson. Crews are cutting the grass, so they've closed the right lane, and it's backed up on the westbound Gardner from Spadina to west of Jameson. Westbound on the QEW, looks like delays have pretty well eased. It's still a bit busy in Burlington from Walker's Line to west of Guelph Line, but other than that, it's in good shape. Eastbound on the QEW, a slight bunch up from Cawthra to Dixie. Eastbound Gardner is slow as you approach the ramp to Jarvis. Rent's due tomorrow and groceries got expensive again. iCash sends you money the same day. Go to iCash.ca. And with the forecast, here's meteorologist Alistair Alders.
4: We have quite a bit of sunshine out there, some thin high-level cloud in the mix, but overall it's a really nice afternoon, and we're sitting right around 24 degrees, which is the guaranteed high for today. This nice weather continues. A few clouds tonight, 13 degrees, and tomorrow warmer, 28, mainly sunny. Thursday, sun and cloud, 29. It's still 24 degrees at Pearson, but it's now 23 downtown and 24 the guaranteed high today.
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1: Uber has released its annual list of items left behind in its vehicles by Canadians, and it's a doozy. More from 680's John Leathery.
25: How about a full set of goalie equipment, or aquarium fish, or a humidifier? Uber touts this as some of the most uncommon and strange items forgotten by passengers. Yes, there are the usual suspects, wallets, keys, and backpacks, but there's some things you'd think people just couldn't misplace, like a 15-pound frozen turkey. Think you couldn't forget 12 frozen pizzas? Guess again. Or the person in Montreal leaving behind their violin. The most forgetful days of the passenger seasons? Halloween. And this is an excusable one in my books. New Year's Day. I'm John Leatherby.
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1: It is 23 degrees, lots of sunshine downtown. Good afternoon. I'm Irene Preklett.
2: And I'm Sarah Parrott. Here are the top stories this hour.
1: Drivers, take note. You will want to fill up with gas tonight because, yep, there is a big increase that we're expecting. In fact, it would be, if it happens, the largest single-day price increase in nearly a month. Enpro predicting the price will rise 8 cents at midnight to $1.77.9 a liter. All public transit will be under pressure during the FIFA World Cup, but the TTC reassuring riders it can handle it. Now, to get ready, the TTC will carry out several of what it calls critical infrastructure projects. The work will be running this week through Tuesday. A key project will be reducing several slow zones on Line 1 of the subway. Coming up after sports, traffic, which includes some good news, the

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2: It is 23 degrees, lots of sunshine downtown. Good afternoon. I'm Irene Preklet.
3: And I'm Sarah Parrott. Here are the top stories this hour.
2: Drivers, take note. You will want to fill up with gas tonight because, yep, there is a big increase that we're expecting. In fact, it would be, if it happens, the largest single-day price increase in nearly a month. Enpro predicting the price will rise 8 cents at midnight to $1.77.9 cents a liter. While public transit will be under pressure during the FIFA World Cup, but the TTC reassuring riders it can handle it. Now, to get ready, the TTC will carry out several of what it calls critical infrastructure projects. The work will be running this week through Tuesday. A key project will be reducing several slow zones on Line 1 of the subway. Coming up after sports, traffic, which includes some good news, the 404 near the 407 is now open. Carrie will have more details in minutes. Now, time for sports from Sportsnet 590, The Fan, for Jesh Dave.
4: Irene, we're down to the finalists. Carolina versus Vegas as the NHL's Cup Final goes today from Raleigh. Game one between the Hurricanes and Golden Knights, with the Canes making their first final appearance since head coach Rod Brind'Amour was their captain back in 06. While the Golden Knights are in the big show for the third time in their 9 years of brief existence. A couple of Leafs going at it as well. Former Leafs, Freddie Anderson versus Mitch Marner. Cool little side quest for Toronto fans there. It's an 8 o'clock opening faceoff. You can catch it on Sportsnet. Also today, Blue Jackets defenseman Zach Werenski has won the Norris Trophy as the league's best blue liner. He's Columbus's all-time leader for goals, assists, and points by a defenseman. We'll get more NHL awards throughout the week. The Blue Jays road trip continues in Atlanta today as they send up Kevin Gausman against the league-leading Braves. Toronto, meanwhile, hoping to channel that energy from last June now when that real turnaround began in the push for the playoffs. They'll start at 7:07 on Sportsnet 1, where there will be no Alphonso Davies in the lineup for Canada's men's team against Bosnia next week as the squad opens up their World Cup here in Toronto. The skipper confirming he's still dealing with that hamstring injury and is waiting to rehab properly before returning. Canada's got one more tune-up coming up at the end of the week against Ireland over in Montreal. It's media day for the Spurs and Knicks ahead of the NBA Finals this week. Victor Wembanyama trying to get San Antonio their first chip since 2014. The Knicks' last win, of course, way back, 1973. They'll tip off tomorrow for Game 1. And some tennis quarterfinal action at the French Open. We're waiting for Jakub Mencik and Joel Fonseca. Alex Zverev advancing to the semis as well, while Marta Kostyuk and Mira Andreeva advanced for the women. Sports at 15 and 45 past every hour or anytime at sportsnet.ca.
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2: Major road work on Dixie north of the 401 has finally been completed after dragging on for months longer than planned. 680's Kyle Hawking has the details.
7: This is work that began in October of 2024 and was initially planned to take about a year, but crews found themselves facing one delay after another. The portion of Dixie Road between the 401 and Britannia was the target section with a long list of work to get through. Crews replaced portions of the curbs and sidewalks. They also added a new multi-use pathway, work on the storm sewers, streetlights, and traffic signals, and just in the last 10 days, resurfacing of the entire road. That paving work wrapped up late last week after taking crews about a week to get through, and it was the last major step in the project, which has been mired in delays. Initially planned to be complete in the fall of last year, it was delayed about 6 months until this spring, but all lanes have now finally reopened. With a 9-year drive, I'm Kyle Hawking.
2: Coming up, traffic, which includes an update on the 404 near the 407, which is now moving. We've also got your long-range weather details with Alistair.
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3: This report is brought to you by Diamond and Diamond Lawyers. Well, delays are definitely improving on the 404 now that all lanes have reopened south of the 407. But there was a full closure in place for a little over an hour for a police investigation. Now, that investigation has wrapped up on the 404. That's why all lanes have reopened. But there is still a closure of John Street, shut down between Leslie and Steele case. So essentially over the 404, John Street still closed as part of this police investigation. We'll let you know when that reopens. But again, delays improving on the 404 both ways, but the alternate routes really backed up, especially Woodbine and Don Mills, as well as Highway 7 around the 404. Maintenance in a couple of spots. On the eastbound 401, east of Yonge and the Express, two right lanes closed for pothole repairs. So you have delays eastbound 401 from the 427 to the 400 Express and Collectors, and then a backup from the Allen to east of Yonge in the Express. And watch out for a minor problem at the 418, right lane blocked with a stalled vehicle, but no delay there. Westbound on the Gardner, west of Jameson, right lane closed here for maintenance. In this case, they're cutting the grass. So westbound Gardner, it is jammed from approaching Spadina to west of Jameson. Now, eastbound Gardner, just seeing a lineup as you approach the ramp to Jarvis. Otherwise, it's in good shape. And northbound DVP is slow from approaching Eglinton up to York Mills. If you're traveling the QEW, some minor slowdowns. Westbound traffic busy approaching Trafalgar, and then through Guelph Line. Eastbound QEW is slow from Cawthra to Dixie. See why so many refer friends and family to Diamond and Diamond, Canada's largest injury law firm with over 65 lawyers and over $1 billion in client settlements. Call 1-800-567-HURT. And with the extended forecast, here's Alistair Alders.
4: Thank you, Carrie. Well, we did have some cloud cover moving through. It was still a mix of sun and cloud, but now we're back to a mainly sunny sky. Temperatures are in the low to mid 20s. It's a really nice afternoon. Sun and some high level cloud for the rest of the day. And then tonight, a few clouds down to 13. Warmer tomorrow, 28, mainly sunny with a southwesterly flow developing. And Thursday, 29 with sun and cloud. Some changes come towards the end of the week. Mainly cloudy Friday, chance of a late day shower, 28, and then some showers possible Saturday, maybe with a risk of thunderstorms, and 24. In the meantime, 24 degrees at Pearson, 23 downtown, and 24 the guaranteed high today.
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2: The Jays are back in action on the road after a rest day to take on the hottest team in baseball right now.
9: Despite coming off a loss to the Reds, the Braves are 40-20 right now, leading everyone in the MLB, and that's who the Blue Jays will have to deal with tonight in Atlanta. MLB.com's Keegan Matheson says it won't be easy for the Jays' bullpen.
10: This bullpen is gassed, and this is a very holistic problem. Like, this is what happens when your offense is not explosive. Every single damn game, Louis Vreeland has to pitch. Braden Fisher has to pitch. Rogers has to pitch. When you do that over and over and over, you find yourself wedged into these spots.
9: Vladdy Guerrero Jr. looking to get back on track as well. Keeping in mind it was around this time last year the Jays started to slowly turn the ship and chart their course for the playoffs.
11: Come earlier to the ballpark, try to do my job, try to believe in my approach, you know, and go out there and have fun.
9: Kevin Gausman's got the assignment. 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I'm Virgesh Dave.
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2: 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Here's John Leatherby.
15: And Irene, the TSX continuing to hover around the 35,000 mark after breaking through that barrier earlier in the trading day, setting a new record in the process, currently up by 265 points. In fact, it is a bounce back and positive day on North American markets. The Dow is up 123. S&P, looking for a nine-day winning streak, is up by 13 points, while the NASDAQ is higher by 9. Markets pulling back from recent geopolitical-driven moves as easing tensions in the Middle East reduce demand for safe haven assets. Investors are also turning their attention into next week's Bank of Canada decision and the upcoming review of the Canada-U.S.-Mexico agreement. Bank of Canada widely expected to leave interest rates unchanged next week to avoid signaling a clear tightening bias. Canada has sent a letter, meanwhile, to the U.S. and Mexico to recommend that the three renew the Continental Trade Pact. The letter coming from Canada-U.S. Trade Minister Dominic LeBlanc, required as part of the mandatory review of the agreement known as CUSMA. LeBlanc is set to meet today in Washington with his counterpart, Jamieson Greer. It's a big day for Marvel Technologies after an endorsement from NVIDIA CEO Jensen Huang. He tabbed Marvel as the next trillion-dollar company. Marvel stock is higher on the day by more than 20%. NVIDIA recently agreed to AI-related deals with Marvel at a valuation of about $2 billion. Gold futures at $45.17 U.S. announced currently. Oil's up now $1.20 on the rise, $93.40 U.S. a barrel. The Canadian dollar is checking in slightly higher, about a tenth of 1 cent, 72.27 cents U.S. At the Business Center, I'm John Leatherby.
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2: Right now at Pearson Airport, we're sitting at 24 degrees, which is the guaranteed high for today. We've got partly cloudy skies for tonight, mainly clear and 13 degrees. Sunset time, 8:53 this evening. It's 1:30.
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2: Good afternoon. This is Tuesday, June 2nd. I'm Sarah Parrott.
19: And I'm Irene Preklett. Here's what's making news this hour.
21: Gas prices are on their way up again with stalled negotiations between the U.S. and Iran to blame. Drivers in the GTA can expect to see an 8-cent jump at midnight.
22: The TTC is trying to get rid of some significant slow zones on the subway before the FIFA World Cup arrives next week.
23: I know closures cause frustrations.
22: That means there'll be a sizable subway shutdown this weekend.
24: MPPs at Queen's Park kicking off their summer break today, and they won't return until the last week of October.
25: Boy, you know something, Richard? No one can question my work ethic.
24: We're asking the premier about it.
26: Donald Trump revisits his 51st state rhetoric ahead of renewed trade talks with Canada. Trade Minister to the U.S. Dominic LeBlanc is in Washington with a mandatory CUSMA review fast approaching.
9: Lots more coming up ahead of Game 1 of the Stanley Cup Final between Vegas and Carolina here on the East Coast. And the Blue Jays are down in Atlanta to take on the Braves. Sports at 45.
15: 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Business of 56.
2: 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It's time for Rogers Xfinity Internet. 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Here's Carrie Prunskis.
3: 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Maintenance causing delays on a couple of routes. On the westbound Gardner, west of Jamison, the right lane is closed for grass cutting. So westbound Gardner is backed up from west of Jarvis to west of Jamison. Westbound Lakeshore, problem-free, but it is getting busier. Delays building from approaching BC Road to Jamison. That's the slowest section for now. And also, there's maintenance on the eastbound 401. Approaching Bayview and the Express, crews are working in the two right lanes, repairing potholes. So you have a slow drive on the eastbound 401 from the 427 to the 400 Express and Collectors. Then it's jammed from the Allen to Bayview in the Express. Getting busy in the Collectors here, but for now, Collectors are moving better between the Allen and Bayview. And that problem at the 418 is pretty well cleared, just one vehicle on the right shoulder. But not a concern there. However, we had a call from a traffic spotter about a new problem eastbound 401 in Coburg, east of Baltimore Road. Two left lanes are closed for a vehicle fire with emergency crews on scene. So that issue is causing a delay. I also had a call from a traffic spotter northbound on the 400 at Dunlop. The two left lanes are blocked with a collision. So that has traffic backed up from ESSA. Northbound on the Don Valley Parkway, it's a busy drive from just north of Don Mills up to York Mills. Northbound 404 is slow at 16th Avenue. A bit busy at Bloomington with that construction in the right lane. And if you're traveling the southbound 404 DVP, it's only a bit slow from the 401 to just south of York Mills. Southbound 400 is busy from Shepherd to the 401 ramps. 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And with the forecast, here's meteorologist Alistair Alders.
4: It is mainly sunny out there, a really nice afternoon. Temperatures for most are in the low to mid-20s, and 24 the guaranteed high for today. Lots of sun through the afternoon, some high-level cloud drifting through at times, and then a few clouds tonight, 13 degrees. Tomorrow's mainly sunny and warmer, 28 degrees. Currently 24 at Pearson, 23 downtown, and 24 degrees the guaranteed high today.
2: 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You want to fill up the car on your way home today or top up the tank if you're already close to full. This as the price of gas will rise significantly at midnight. 680, Sophia Vavaroussos joins us live with more on the latest pain at the pumps, including what the experts are saying. Sophia.
21: Irene, for GTA drivers, the price for a liter of regular will be around $1.779 as of midnight. The 8-cent spike will be the biggest increase in a single day since May 6th, so nearly a month ago now. And experts say is caused by stalled negotiations between the U.S. and Iran, with new attacks driving the price of oil up yesterday. That is now trickling into the retail market. But this expected increase is just part of an up-and-down trend that's plagued the oil market for months. So when can drivers expect to see stability? Analyst Patrick DeHaan from Gas Price Buddy.
27: Unfortunately, as long as the situation continues between the U.S. and Iran without a reopening of the Strait of Hormuz, gas prices will likely continue this volatility.
21: You can hear the latest gas price update every 30 minutes on 680 News Radio, and they're posted on toronto.citynews.ca. Reporting live, I'm Sophia Vavaroutsos.
2: Well, in order to support high volumes of traffic during the World Cup, the TTC says Line 1 is undergoing some big upgrades over the next week, and the work will include a full closure on a large portion of the line this weekend. 680's Momin Qureshi is at Davisville Subway Station and joins us live with more details. Momin.
28: Single-digit countdown that they have
0: have some critical work that they need to get done in order to make sure that everybody has a smooth experience. And what they're really trying to target here is slow zones on line one. That's the Yonge University Spadina line we're talking about between Sheppard West and St. George stations to try to get that work done. We heard from TTC CEO Mandy Blali this morning.
23: Every reduced speed zone removed means faster journeys, fewer delays, and a more reliable subway for the hundreds of thousands of passengers and customers who rely on Line 1 every single day.
0: So that work is getting underway this week, but in order to get it done, that means that that stretch between Sheppard West and St. George will be shut down on Sunday. So if you are traveling or you were planning on traveling using the subway that day, keep that in mind, and then it'll go to what they call single track service on Monday. That means trains will be going in both directions on one set of tracks. So the southbound lanes will be track will be shut down so that the work can settle in. So it means it'll be both ways on one track, which means trains will be going much slower that day. So again, if you use it as part of your commute on Monday, keep that in mind that it will take a little longer to get where you're going. Reporting live, I'm Omen Qureshi.
21: After just a 30-day spring session, MPPs at Queen's Park are preparing for an extended break as they rise for the summer today. And there was lots of controversy during this shortened session. 680's Queen's Park reporter Richard Southern joins us with more details, including what the Premier is saying today. Richard.
1: Yes, Irene, MPPs taking off today for their summer break, leaving 2 days early. But here's the big headline. The Ford government won't resume the legislature until October 27th. A five-month break. I caught up with the Premier to ask him why.
5: Premier, I get you guys still work over the summer, but there are Ontarians who are saying, why is the Premier taking another five-month break from the legislature?
25: Oh, boy, you know something, Richard? No one can question my work ethic. They can't even jam the next 3 months. I am jammed from 6 in the morning. I don't get home till midnight every single night. Rather than sitting here and arguing with each other, we're actually going to get out there and talk to the people.
1: Opposition leader Marit Stiles.
6: This premier, he can't get out of here fast enough. He doesn't want to answer to the people of Ontario. He can't even answer to his own caucus members. I believe that as MPPs, it is our job to work just as hard as they do every single day.
1: Officially, the government is saying it's keeping MPPs out until the last week of October so as to not interfere with the municipal elections. It'll be a 147-day summer break for MPPs. Reporting live at Queen's Park, Richard Southern, 680 News Radio.
21: Well, President Donald Trump is back to baiting Canada as he renews his 51st state rhetoric. This as the Canada-U.S. Trade Minister Dominic LeBlanc is in Washington today for some high-stakes meetings. 680's Scott Burnett joins us live with the latest on trade negotiations. Scott.
8: Sarah, Dominic LeBlanc is recommending CUSMA be renewed for 16 years. In a letter to his Mexican and American counterparts, he calls the trade agreement highly beneficial to all three countries. It's up for review at the start of July. LeBlanc is in Washington today, hoping to re-spark trade talks with the U.S., which have been stalled since Premier Ford's anti-tariff ads aired stateside back in October.
10: The way to prosperity for all nations is rejecting protectionist legislation and promoting fair and free competition.
8: Now, on the plus side, it appears as if President Trump has made some realizations about his economic strategy. Last night, announcing he was dropping tariffs on some steel, aluminum, and copper products from 25% down to 15%. On the not-so-plus side, his diplomacy strategy reared its ugly head when he simply posted 51st state on Truth Social last night in response to Canada being in a technical recession, which was then retweeted by U.S. Ambassador to Canada, Pete Hoekstra. Premier Ford reiterating on X that Canada will never be the 51st state and is not for sale. Reporting live, I'm Scott Burnett.
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2: 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It's time for Rogers Xfinity Internet, traffic and weather together on the ones. 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
3: This report is brought to you by True Green. Lots of maintenance happening on the roadways. On the westbound Gardner, west of Jameson, the right lane closed for grass cutting. So westbound Gardner is heavily backed up from just west of Jarvis to west of Jameson. Westbound Lakeshore, busy approaching BC Road to Jameson. And now maintenance crews are setting up on the southbound 427, approaching Dundas and the Collectors. In the left lane there and approaching Dundas in the transfer to the Collectors. Looks like they are about to close the right lane here. No delays for now on the southbound 427 heading towards Dundas, but that will likely get busier once these crews start doing their work. Looks like they're just setting up shop now. Eastbound on the 401 at Bayview and the Express. Two right lanes closed for maintenance, pothole repairs. And watch out for debris on the eastbound 401 approaching Kennedy and the Express. Traffic spotter called about a piece of a transport truck bumper in the two left lanes. And there's also a vehicle fire east of Baltimore Road, likely in the cleanup stages now. But last we heard from traffic spotters, two left lanes closed. So delays eastbound 401. It's heavy approach. Approaching the 427 to the 400 Express and Collectors, busy through Keele Collectors, and now delays from the Allen to about Bayview, both Express and Collectors. Then watch out for that debris approaching Kennedy in the Express. Westbound on the 401, it's a slow go from Leslie to Young, alternating between the Express and Collectors, but no problems along the way. Last we heard from traffic spotters on the northbound 400, still had a collision at Dunlop, blocking the two left lanes, and traffic is jammed up from Essa. On city streets, John Street has fully reopened in both directions over the 404, so that issue is gone. True Green, stop doing it yourself. Get a golf course quality lawn the easy way from the official lawn care treatment provider of the PGA Tour. Sign up at truegreen.ca. And with the forecast, here's meteorologist Alistair Alders.
4: We have lots of sunshine around the GTA this afternoon. That will continue. Some high-level cloud from time to time, but overall not too bad. 24 the guaranteed high. That's where we're sitting right now at Pearson. A few clouds tonight, 13 degrees, and tomorrow's a warmer day, 28, mainly sunny, 29 by Thursday with a mix of sun and cloud. As I mentioned, 24 at Pearson. It's 23 downtown right now, and today's guaranteed high, 24.
2: 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When the best soccer players on the planet take the pitch in Canada, the U.S. and Mexico next week, their World Cup matches will be beamed to all corners of the globe, and the signals will all be routed through one location.
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16: 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Jim Ryan, ABC News in Dallas-Fort Worth.
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2: Sunshine and 23 degrees in downtown Toronto. Good afternoon. I'm Sarah Parrott. Here are the top stories this hour. You better fill up your tank now as another significant increase is coming to GTA gas stations, with Enpro predicting the price of gas will rise 8 cents at midnight to $1.77.9 a liter. The jump marks the largest single-day increase since early May, reversing the steady declines we've seen over the last week or so. The volatility is all due to stalling peace negotiations between the U.S. and Iran. Some critical upgrades are happening on Line 1, the Yonge University subway line, as the TTC prepares for the FIFA World Cup next Friday, which of course will bring higher volumes on the subway system. The work over the next week is on Line 1 between Sheppard West and St. George stations. The TTC says that will include an all-day closure of that stretch on Sunday and reduced service on the stretch on Monday. And coming up after sports,
9: Mayor Olivia Chow wants Toronto Police to conduct a review of an incident caught on tape involving a cyclist being tackled and arrested by officers.
2: It's time for sports from Sportsnet 590 The Fan. Here's Brijesh Dave.
15: Well, Sarah, it's just the Hurricanes and Golden Knights now vying for Lord Stanley's Cup. The playoffs resuming with game one of the final from Raleigh tonight. The Canes have been steamrolling through teams to get here. They're 12-1 this postseason. The Golden Knights, though, on their own heater, dusting off the President's Trophy, winning Avalanche in four games. They're going to start tonight at 8 o'clock. You can catch it on Sportsnet. Also today, Blue Jackets blue liner Zach Werenski's won the Norris Trophy as the NHL's top defenseman. It's actually the first Norris in Columbus's franchise history, as Werenski beat out both Cale Makar and Rasmus Dahlin for the honor. More awards going to be announced later this week. The Preds, meanwhile, landing former Avalanche GM Chris McFarland today, so the Avs president Joe Sakic will take over for now. Nashville filling the role previously held by Barry Trotz. They've missed the playoffs, actually, for back-to-back seasons. Further south from Carolina, the Blue Jays are down in Atlanta today to take on the best team in baseball right now. The Braves are already 40-20 to start off June as Kevin Gausman goes up against Bryce Elder. Toronto, meanwhile, still at third in the division. They'll go at 7:07 on Sportsnet 1. A big loss for Canada's men's soccer team heading into the World Cup. Captain Alphonso Davies has been ruled out of Canada's opener on June 12th. Still managing a hamstring injury, says he'll decide about the rest of the group stage later. Doesn't have a timeline to return right now. Wants to focus on rehab. Canada's got Ireland next up in one more tune-up on Friday. That's from Montreal. And the Knicks and Spurs busy with media day this afternoon before the NBA Finals get going this week. New York into the show for the first time since 99, of course, while San Antonio's in the dance for the first time since 2014. They'll tip off with Game 1 tomorrow night. Sports at 15 and 45 past every hour. Or anytime at sportsnet.ca.
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2: Mayor Olivia Chow says she is aware of a video circulating on social media of Toronto police officers tackling and arresting a cyclist. 680's Phil Martino has more on her reaction to the incident and what she thinks police need to do.
3: A video posted on social media by cycling advocate David Shelnut shows two Toronto police officers bringing a cyclist to the ground along the Martin Goodman Trail. Mayor Olivia Chow says police should conduct a review.
4: I think Toronto police should review the video and the incident.
3: Toronto police confirmed the incident happened on Sunday just before 6:30 p.m. during a targeted enforcement operation at Queen's Quay and Little Norway Crescent. According to police, officers saw a man riding eastbound who failed to stop for the clearly marked stop sign. When officers directed him to pull over, they say he rode through the intersection at a high rate of speed and shouted a profanity at them. In a statement, Toronto Police Association President Clayton Campbell says, "With the information we have, we believe our members were lawfully entitled to use the amount of force necessary to bring the situation under control." I'm Phil Martino.
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2: 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It's time for Rogers Xfinity Internet traffic and weather together on the ones. Here's Carrie Prunskis.
7: This report is brought to you by Canadian Blood Services. Westbound on the Gardner, west of Jameson, the right lane is closed for maintenance. So you have a heavy backup here on the westbound Gardner from just west of Jarvis to west of Jameson. These crews are almost at Parkside. And westbound Lakeshore, it's running problem-free. Definitely seeing some busy sections. One of the slowest spots is approaching BC Road to Jameson, so definitely up for consideration. And if you're traveling the southbound 427, watch out for maintenance crews approaching Dundas in the collectors. They're working in the left lane. They have the transfer here to the collectors partially blocked as well, but delays aren't too bad for now. You have issues on the 401 in both directions. Maintenance on the eastbound 401 at Bayview and the Express. Two right lanes are closed, so now you're dealing with delays basically from south of Pearson to Bayview, alternating between the Express and collectors. Also, watch out for debris on the eastbound 401 as you're approaching Kennedy and the Express. There was a piece of a truck bumper last seen in the two left lanes of notified MTO. And vehicle fire cleanup east of Baltimore Road in Cobourg, but it doesn't seem to be causing delays anymore. Westbound on the 401, a new problem west of Dixon. Left lane is blocked because of a stalled vehicle. Busy through the city on the westbound 401 from the 404 to Bayview Express to Young Collectors. And now it's getting backed up from Islington Express and Collectors to west of Dixon. Northbound on the 400, that's a slow go from Essa to Dunlop, where the two left lanes are blocked with a collision. And traffic is slow up the northbound DVP from Dundas to Bloor, then busy from Don Mills to York Mills. A slow go on the southbound 404 DVP from approaching Shepherd to Lawrence. O positive blood is in high demand right now. Book a blood appointment at blood.ca or use the Give Blood app. When you give, you gain something too. Experience what you get when you give. And with the extended forecast, here's Alistair Alders.
8: Thank you, Carrie. Lots of sunshine out there. We do have some thin high-level cloud moving through, but it's thin enough, high enough, and patchy enough that the sun's still able to filter through. We'll see the sun with high-level cloud through the afternoon, 24 the guaranteed high, then a few clouds and 13 overnight tonight. Mainly sunny tomorrow, warmer 28 by Thursday, 29 with a mix of sun and cloud. Changes come at the end of the week. Friday, mainly cloudy, chance of a late day shower, 28, and we could see some showers with the risk of thunderstorms on Saturday, 24. It is currently 24 degrees at Pearson, 23 downtown, and the guaranteed high today, 24.
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2: The Hurricanes and Golden Knights are each just four wins away from NHL supremacy. Here's 680's Rajesh Dave on night one of the Stanley Cup Final.
12: Carolina's got home ice to start us off as the Canes are back into the final for the first time since they won in 2006 when head coach Rod Brind'Amour was on the ice for them. Vegas, meanwhile, into their third cup final in just 9 years of being here in the NHL. The Golden Knights did have the better record head-to-head this season, but Carolina's is better all-time. Sportsnet's Jason Buchla on the Fan Morning Show on what's been working for the Golden Knights.
13: The belief that Vegas has in its room, in itself, in terms of been there, done that, and they have that resolve to weather the storm. When the ice tilts, they have a way about them where they seem to have a calmness about them, or they accept it and they kind of move on. They know how to battle through that.
12: Meanwhile, Brind'Amour.
14: This is where we thought we should be for a long time, and it's just been a long road. And I'm just thrilled for the ice to have this opportunity now.
12: 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I'm Virgesh Dave.
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2: It's time for the Dynamic Market Minute. Here is John Leatherby.
18: Sarah, Mexico recommending the extension of a trade deal among Canada, the U.S., and Mexico for another 16 years. U.S.-Canada Trade Minister Dominic LeBlanc meeting with his U.S. counterpart today in Washington. As this country and the U.S. haven't started head-to-head talks, the Mexicans and the U.S. wrapped recently up their first-round negotiations concentrating on the auto sector. LeBlanc has also sent a letter to all involved recommending the deal be renewed for that 16-year window. President Trump, for his part, says the deal has outlived its usefulness. Climate advocacy group says attempts to push corporate Canada to reduce emissions have failed to yield the desired results. Investors for Paris Compliance, which for the past 5 years has asked companies to honor their voluntary climate commitments, says financial market regulators now have to step in. The senior advisor of the organization says prodding big corporations to budge on emission reduction has been proven tough. As a result, he says financial regulators need to take bolder steps, such as requiring companies to make climate risk disclosures. Victoria's Secret blowing past Wall Street expectations in the fiscal first quarter, reporting adjusted earnings per share that were double the consensus estimates. The lingerie retailer raising its guidance, citing better than expected sales and lower tariff costs. That stock up more than 46% on the trading day. Well, the TSX has set a new record. It broke through the 35,000 mark today for the first time, with the energy sector and the banks helping nudge all of that along. TSX is currently up by 230 points. It's been a banner day North America-wide, actually, with the Dow up currently 144 points. The S&P, looking for a nine-day winning streak, is up by 7 points. The NASDAQ has just fallen below. It is in negative territory by 14. Our dollar, 72.26 cents. U.S. At the Business Center, I'm John Leatherby.
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2: Oshawa sunshine, 24 degrees, sunny and 22 in Barrie. Downtown Toronto, sunny and 23. 680 News Time, 2 o'clock.
24: Number one for breaking news, traffic, and weather. 680 News Radio, Toronto.
2: Good afternoon. This is Tuesday, June 2nd. I'm Irene Preklett.
25: And I'm Sarah Parrott. Here's what's making news this hour.
26: GTA drivers expect another price jump at the gas pump. An 8-cent spike is set to take effect at midnight, marking the largest single-day increase in almost a month.
27: The TTC says it's trying to get rid of some of those dreaded slow zones on the subway system before the FIFA World Cup arrives next week. But that means there'll be a significant subway closure this weekend, followed by reduced service on Monday.
28: MPPs taking off on their summer break, and the Premier not bringing them back until the end of October.
29: I am jammed from 6 in the morning and don't get home till midnight.
28: The outrage from the opposition.
30: You can't get out of here fast enough.
31: Canada's trade minister to the U.S. wants to see CUSMA renewed for another 16 years. Dominic LeBlanc is in Washington to restart trade talks while Donald Trump's 51st state rhetoric looms large.
32: So the Stanley Cup final gets going tonight in Raleigh. Might Commissioner Gary Bettman be thinking about retiring? And the Jays and Braves are in Atlanta for the series opener. Sports at 15.
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2: 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Traffic and weather together on the ones. Here's Carrie Prenskus.
7: This report is brought to you by Barrie Air Show. Eastbound on the 401 east of Bayview in the Express. Maintenance crews are slowly rolling through here in the two right lanes, occasionally stopping to repair some potholes. So you have a slow drive on the eastbound 401. It's backed up from south of Pearson to east of Bayview, alternating Express and Collectors. And then watch out for debris on the east 401 as you're approaching Kennedy and the Express. In the two left lanes, traffic spotter called about a piece of a transport truck bumper, and MTO has been notified. Westbound on the 401, the problem west of Dixon has cleared. It's busy westbound 401 from the 404 to Bayview, Express and Collectors. And then traffic drags again as you approach Islington, Express and Collectors to Dixon. Westbound on the Gardner at Parkside, right lane closed for maintenance. Crews are cutting the grass here. So westbound Gardner, you'll be going through delays from just west of Jarvis to Parkside. No problems reported westbound Lakeshore, just some busy spots, but you can consider that as an alternate route. Westbound on the QEW, that's moving well through Mississauga, but you go through delays from the Ford plant to Trafalgar, and then it gets busy approaching Guelph Line to Brant. Southbound 427, maintenance is done approaching Dundas and the Collectors, so everything's reopened here. And southbound 427, now in good shape. Southbound 400, busy from Shepherd to the 401 ramps, and it's a slow go southbound on the 404 DVP from Finch to Lawrence. Northbound on the 400, a collision at Dunlop is blocking the two left lanes, and traffic is jammed up from approaching ESSA. Catch the snowbirds soaring over Barrie's waterfront June 13th and 14th. Details at barrie.ca/airshow. And now with the forecast, here's meteorologist Alistair Alders.
8: Well, we do have some high-level cloud out there, so it's what I love with call filtered sunshine, where it's fairly thin, high-level clouds of the sun still filtering through, still some patches of blue sky, but also this presence of high-level clouds. Still warm out there, though. Temperatures are in the mid-20s for most of us. 24 the guaranteed high. Sun with high-level cloud through the afternoon, and then a few clouds tonight, 13, and tomorrow mainly sunny, warmer, 28 degrees. It's now 25 at Pearson, 24 downtown, and 24 degrees the guaranteed high.
25: 680 News Time, 204. Negotiations between the U.S. and Iran have stalled again, and GTA drivers can expect to pay the price. Experts predict gas prices will jump 8 cents at midnight, the largest single-day spike in nearly a month.
2: 680 Sophia Vavroutsos joins us live with all the details. Sophia.
0: Sarah, there's volatility in the oil market again, and Gas Buddy petroleum analyst Patrick DeHaan says that's about to be passed on to drivers.
1: That is something that will likely continue tonight as yesterday's jump in the price of oil gets filtered down to retail prices.
0: In the GTA, that means prices for a liter of regular will be just under $1.78 as of midnight. The spike is the largest increase in a single day since May 6th, that nearly a month ago. The war between the U.S. and Iran is to blame, according to experts. Negotiations have stalled again as the two sides traded attacks, but this spike is part of a trend that has seen the price of gas fluctuate for months, and analysts say stability doesn't seem to be within reach as long as the Strait of Hormuz is closed. Reporting live, I'm Sophia Vavroutsos.
25: Well, transit agencies in the GTA are preparing for the World Cup crowds, and that includes the TTC. Line 1 of the subway is getting some infrastructure upgrades over the next week. 680's Momin Qureshi joins us live with more details from Davisville Station. Momin.
3: Irene, yes, believe it or not, by tomorrow, the FIFA World Cup countdown will be in single digits, 9 days to go come tomorrow. And with that, the TTC says they are doing some last-minute, what they call critical infrastructure improvements to try to make sure that the transit systems run smoothly. Mandeep Lally, the CEO, talking to us this afternoon, saying he's confident they are ready to handle the increased load come World Cup time. But says what they're trying to address here is the slow zones on the subway. We know that's been a big problem. He says there were 30 of them when he started. They're down to 6. And they're going to try to fix 4 of them in the coming week. But that means there will be a little bit of an inconvenience to you if you are a regular rider on the left side of the Yonge University Spadina line.
4: To do that safely and efficiently, subway service will be suspended on Sunday between St. George and Shepherd West, with single line operations between Lawrence West and Wilson on Monday.
3: What he means by single line operations is come Monday, trains will be going both north and south on the same track line. So they'll alternate going north and south, which means if you use that as a regular part of your commute, it'll take you a little bit longer to get to and from your going. They're still trying to address the slow zone on the Eglinton side of the Yonge line. They're hoping to address that in the next couple of days and have it fixed in time for the World Cup, which arrives next week, Thursday. Reporting live, I'm Omen Qureshi.
2: After just 30 days, the spring session of the legislature is about to end with an extended summer break that will stretch well into fall. 680's Queen's Park reporter Richard Southern joins us live with more. Richard.
5: Yeah, MPPs taking off on their summer break today, Sarah, and the Ford government won't bring them back until October 27th. The official line from the government is because they don't want to interfere with the municipal elections on October 23rd. Premier Ford justifying the extra long summer break.
6: Rather than sitting here and arguing with each other, we're actually going to get out there and talk to the people.
5: There are Ontarians who are saying, why is the Premier taking another 5-month break from the legislature?
6: Oh boy, you know something, Richard, no one can question my work ethic. They can't even jam. The next 3 months, I am jammed from 6 in the morning. I don't get home till midnight every single night.
5: It's not sitting well with interim Liberal leader John Fraser.
9: We should be here. We should be here the week after Labor Day. It's wrong, and the government's just getting in the habit of doing this. They don't want to be here. They don't want the scrutiny.
5: It's a 147-day summer break for MPPs. Reporting live at Queen's Park, Richard Southern, 680 News Radio.
25: The Canada-U.S. trade minister is in Washington today to meet with his American counterpart. It's ahead of the end of Kuzma. 680 Scott Burnett joins us live with that and more. Scott.
10: Yeah, Irene, Dominic LeBlanc recommending Kuzma be renewed for 16 years in a letter to his Mexican-American counterparts. He called the trade agreement highly beneficial to all three countries. It's up for review at the start of July. Now, LeBlanc is in Washington today, hoping to re-spark trade talks with the U.S., which have been stalled since Premier Ford's anti-tariff ads aired stateside back in October. On the plus side, it appears as if the U.S. president is making some realizations about his economic strategy. Last night, he announced he was dropping tariffs on some steel, aluminum, and copper products from 25% down to 15%. Not so much for his diplomatic strategy, though, as he posted 51st state on Truth Social last night, reacting to Canada being in a technical recession. It was then retweeted by the U.S. ambassador to Canada, Pete Hoekstra. Premier Ford reiterating on X that Canada will never be the 51st state and is not for sale. Reporting live, I'm Scott Burnett.
25: Coming up in about 30 seconds, we definitely have some movement for the price of gas. We'll tell you how much prices are expected to climb by.
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25: And it is time now for your gas price update. Enpro is predicting the price will rise 8 cents at midnight, bringing the price to $1.77.9 a liter.
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25: That is time for Rogers Xfinity Internet. Traffic and weather together on the ones. Here's Carrie Prenskis.
7: This report is brought to you by Diamond and Diamond Lawyers. Eastbound on the 401, moving maintenance east of Leslie in the Express. These crews are in the two right lanes, sometimes stopping to repair potholes. So expect delays eastbound on the 401. It's a slow go from south of Pearson to east of Leslie, alternating Express and Collectors. And then watch out for debris as you're approaching Kennedy in the Express. There was some plastic debris last seen in the two left lanes. Westbound on the 401, expect delays from the 404 to Bayview, both Express and Collectors. And then it's gradually filling in as you approach Keele, alternately Express and Collectors to Dixon. Had some earlier problems near Dixon. And westbound on the Gardner at Parkside, maintenance here in the right lane. So delays westbound Gardner from just west of Jarvis to Parkside. It's slow on the westbound Lakeshore as you approach BC Road to Jameson. And westbound on the QEW, your drive through Mississauga looks good. Gets busy from Ford Drive to Trafalgar and then busy from Appleby to west of Guelph line. A pretty smooth drive eastbound QEW, just a slight bunch up at Cawthra. Eastbound Gardner moving well. And delays up the northbound DVP from the Gardner to Bloor and then from Don Mills up to York Mills. But looks good on the northbound 404. There's a collision on the northbound 400. It's at Dunlop. Looks like the left lane and the right lane closed. This is the latest update from MTO. So northbound 400 jammed from just north of Mapleview to Dunlop. Also busy on the southbound side of the 400 from Bayfield to Dunlop. And then it's busy from Shepherd to the 401 ramps. Slow go southbound on the 404 DVP from Finch to Lawrence. If you've been injured, call Diamond and Diamond, Canada's largest injury law firm with over 65 lawyers and over $1 billion in client settlements. Call 1-800-567-HURT. And with the forecast, here's meteorologist Alistair Alders.
8: Thank you, Kerry. We have sun with high-level cloud passing through the GTA right now, and that will be the case through the afternoon. Not too bad, though. 24 the guaranteed high today, and we've already reached that at Pearson. Tonight, a few clouds down to 13 degrees, and tomorrow, mainly sunny, warmer, 28. 29 by Thursday with a mix of sun and cloud. I do think some areas will likely reach 30 degrees. It is currently 25 at Pearson, 24 downtown, and 24 the guaranteed high today.
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25: Meta is expanding its teen account program.
17: Teen accounts are coming to Meta's other two big platforms, Facebook and WhatsApp, later this year. It'll work pretty much the same as how teen accounts function on Instagram, making teenagers' accounts private and giving parents more control over what their kids see. It's also now going to start limiting how long teens spend looking at content related to certain topics like nutrition and weightlifting, which Meta says can be helpful on their own, but should be balanced with other types of content. Mike Dubusky, ABC News.
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25: It is 24 degrees downtown. Lots of beautiful sunshine. Good afternoon. I'm Irene Preklet.
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2: Ontario's education minister says there will be some tough negotiating when education unions begin bargaining to reach a deal before contracts expire in 3 months. But as 680's Phil Martino tells us, Paul Calandra is optimistic they'll get there.
1: Education Minister Paul Calandra says there is enough time to get a deal done.
3: You know, union leaders have a job to do, right? And I get it. They want the absolute best deal for the people that they represent, and they're going to fight very, very hard for that. I want the same thing for teachers. I want the absolute best for teachers, and I want a fair deal for taxpayers. And I think we're going to get there. There'll be some tough negotiations, obviously.
1: The teacher contract talks will begin in just over 2 weeks. All contracts expire at the end of August. I'm Phil Martino.
2: Federal Conservative leader Pierre Poilievre has accused Prime Minister Mark Carney of not being straight with Canadians about the state of the economy. Poilievre spoke to reporters in Ottawa today, days after Stats Can reported two consecutive quarters of economic decline, which economists call a technical recession.
4: They deserve the Prime Minister to tell them the truth that, yes, he has caused them a recession.
2: Carney says the government's plan to build up the economy is settling in as work continues on getting major projects built and expanding non-U.S. trade relationships. Coming up, traffic and weather together.
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5: 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Wit sparkles in The Importance of Being Earnest. Jealousy burns in Othello. 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
2: 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Traffic and weather together on the ones. Here's Carrie Prenskis.
7: This report is brought to you by 407 ETR. Watch out for metal debris on the southbound 410 as you're approaching Steeles. It's in between the two right lanes, according to a traffic spotter. And then just south of Steeles, I can see a stop truck on the right shoulder. So that may be where the debris came from. Anyway, I just notified MTO. So again, that's southbound 410 approaching Steeles, metal debris in the two right lanes, and then just south of Steeles, vehicle on the right shoulder. Eastbound on the 401, east of Leslie in the Express, two right lanes affected with some, it looks like these crews are now east of the DVP in the Express. Maintenance crews have been rolling through the area, filling up some potholes and whatnot. So for now, they're just east of the DVP Express, and you're going to be going through delays from south of Pearson to east of the Don Valley Parkway, alternating Express and Collectors. But I spoke with MTO about the debris approaching Kennedy and the Express. That has been removed. Westbound on the 401, it's busy from Warden to Bayview, Express and Collectors, and then filling in from west of the Allen, alternately Express and Collectors to Dixon. Westbound on the Gardner, maintenance at Parkside. The right lane is closed here for grass cutting, so it's a slow drive on the westbound Gardner from Jarvis to Parkside. Busy westbound QEW from the 427 to Dixie, then Ford Drive to Trafalgar and from Burloak to Brant. Northbound on the Don Valley Parkway, that's a slow go from the Gardner to north of Lawrence. And there's a collision on the northbound 400 at Dunlop. MTO reporting two lanes closed, so it's jammed up northbound 400 from north of Mapleview right through to Dunlop. You're reduced to a single lane there. Beat traffic and save with 407 ETR driving offers. 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Go to 407ETR.com for details. And with the extended forecast, here's Alistair Alders.
8: Thank you, Carrie. We do have some high-level cloud moving through, and it's a bit thick. Usually the high-level cloud's fairly thin, so we are still seeing some filtered sunshine, but overall some more cloud cover in our sky compared to last hour, and we'll see sun with high-level cloud as we

0: go through the afternoon. 24 degrees, the guaranteed high. 13 overnight with a few clouds. And tomorrow, mainly sunny, 28. 29 by Thursday with sun and cloud. By Friday, there's a chance of a late day shower, but overall, a mainly cloudy day with a high of 28. Showers more likely on Saturday. It is currently 25 at Pearson, 24 downtown, and today's guaranteed high, 24.
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1: There are a few Toronto connections as the Stanley Cup final begins tonight in Raleigh. It's the Hurricanes and Golden Knights opening their best of seven. 680's Vrajesh Dave reports.
6: Freddie Anderson's been massive for the Hurricanes this postseason, who have gone 12-1 to get here, while Mitch Marner's suddenly vying for the Conn Smythe after those 9 years here with the Leafs. The Canes finally breaking through to the final after three losses in the Eastern Conference final over the past 8 years. Well, Vegas is making this kind of routine now, making the Cup final for 33% of their franchise history. Sportsnet's Elliot Friedman.
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6: Puck Drop tonight's at 8 on Sportsnet. I'm Vrajesh Dave.
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1: 680 News Time, 2:26. Time for the Dynamic Market Minute. Here's John Leatherby.
10: Irene, while Prime Minister Carney acknowledges a weakness in the Canadian economy, also defended the federal government's economic agenda this morning and did not use the word recession. Carney's comments, his first on the issue, after Stats Canada data on Friday showed a slight contraction of GDP for two straight quarters. That does meet the technical definition of a recession. Prime Minister saying, in part, the economic slowdown is clearly due to two main government decisions, reining in immigration as well as government spending. Global oil inventories could be hitting critical levels ahead of the peak summer demand period. Stock draws continue at their current pace. That, according to the head of the International Energy Agency's Oil Industry and Markets Division, could take 6 to 8 months in a best-case scenario to reopen the Strait of Hormuz, even if a deal was reached today. And the initial $400 million barrel coordinated release by the IEA from March has still yet to hit the markets. It's been a record day for the TSX. Bay Street breaking through the 35,000 mark for the first time, as the banks and the energy sectors deserve much of the credit, as well as Celestica. It has its stock higher on the day now by 11%. The stock year to date is higher by 57%. TSX right now is higher by 303 points. Among the big losers, Shopify, it's off about 6% on the day. Almost all the markets North America-wide in positive territory, that is with the exception of one. Currently, the Dow is gaining strength. It is up 229 points, while the S&P, looking for a nine-day winning streak, is currently up 8. The NASDAQ, the only lagger, it's fallen below, but just by 26 points. Oil now $93.70 U.S. a barrel. It's on the rise. Gold is at $45.13 U.S. an ounce. The Canadian dollar has settled in relatively unchanged. It's at 72 and a quarter cents U.S. At the Business Center, I'm John Leatherby.
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1: The sun will set this evening at 8:53. The guaranteed high for today is 24, which we have reached. We'll cool down to 11 degrees tonight. 6:80 news time, 2:30.
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15: It's Tuesday, June 2nd. Good afternoon. I'm Alex Bloomfield.
16: And I'm Laura Carney. Here's what's making news this hour.
17: Today's the day to fill up the tank. Gas prices are set to jump 8 cents in the GTA tomorrow, the largest single-day increase in nearly a month.
18: With just 10 days to go until the FIFA World Cup, the TTC says it's doing critical work to try to remove slow zones on the subway.
19: This work matters.
18: But that will mean a significant closure on Line 1 this Sunday.
20: The Premier giving MPPs a five-month summer break.
21: Rather than sitting here and arguing with each other, we're actually going to get out there and talk to the people.
20: How he's justifying keeping the ledge out until the end of October.
22: Donald Trump drops another 51st state mention right as Canada-U.S. trade talks start up again. Canada's trade minister to the U.S., Dominic LeBlanc, is in Washington today recommending CUSMA be renewed for another 16 years.
23: And away we go as the Stanley Cup Final kicks off tonight in Raleigh between the Hurricanes and the Golden Knights, and the Blue Jays have to deal with the best team in baseball. Sports at 45.
10: 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It's currently up 280. Business at 56.
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15: Time for Rogers Xfinity Internet, traffic and weather together on the ones. 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
16: This report is brought to you by Joseph Gas. Eastbound on the 401 at Victoria Park in the Express, two right lanes blocked, moving maintenance crews here. So eastbound 401, you'll be going through delays from south of Pearson to Victoria Park in the Express, and continues busy to about Kennedy if you're in the Collectors. Westbound on the 401, that's a slow drive from Kennedy, alternate the Express and Collectors to Dixon, getting busy at the 410 Collectors, but your drive through Milton still looks good. And westbound on the Gardner, looks like maintenance is done at Parkside. They've reopened the right lane. You might see them pop up again. They've been cutting the grass along the Gardner this afternoon. So you're still dealing with a backup here, westbound Gardner from Jarvis to Jameson, but hopefully they're done for the day. Westbound QEW, it's a slow go from the 427 to Dixie, then 4 drive to Trafalgar, and from Burloak to Brant. Had some metal debris reported on the southbound 410 approaching Steeles. That was last seen in the two right lanes, so be careful. I've notified MTO. And traffic spotters and MTO reporting a collision northbound on the 400 at Dunlop. Two lanes are closed and traffic is slow from approaching ESSA. 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That's Joseph with an F as in family. JosephGasses.com. And now with the forecast, here's meteorologist Alistair Alders.
0: We have sun with high-level cloud on the go right now. Temperatures are in the mid-20s and 24 the guaranteed high for today. Tonight down to 13 with a few clouds, and tomorrow mainly sunny, warmer up to 28. A southwesterly flow, winds gusting 15 to 30 in the afternoon. Currently 25 at Pearson, 24 downtown, and today's guaranteed high 24.
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23: The yo-yo is on its way up again at midnight. Fill her up tonight ahead of yet another dramatic change in the price of gas.
1: 680's Sophia Vavaroutsos is downtown talking to drivers. Sophia.
2: Laura, as of midnight, you can expect to pay nearly $1.78 for a liter of regular in the GTA. That's an 8-cent jump, which will be the largest single-day increase since May 6th. Eric here at this gas station near Jarvis and Wellesley says he wasn't aware of the pending change, but has altered his driving habits because of all the volatility.
3: Just driving less, trying to conserve gas, and the, you know, and then hitting the gas station when it is down, like today.
2: Analysts are blaming stalled negotiations in the ongoing U.S.-Iran war for the jump, but it's just the latest in a series of fluctuations over months. As for when the price could level out, experts say there's no way to predict trends because of the situation in the Strait of Hormuz, so they say it's best to take advantage of the lower prices whenever you can. Reporting live near Jarvis and Wellesley, I'm Sophia Vavaroutsos.
23: 680 News Time, 2:34. Last-minute work on the Line 1 subway ahead of the FIFA World Cup will result in a Sunday closure and an ugly Monday commute for some riders. 680's Moman Qureshi joins us live with more on the project. Moman.
7: Alex, FIFA World Cup arrives in 10 days' time. That's something the city's been preparing for years, but there's still last-minute work to do. Critical work, according to the CEO of the TTC, who says they're trying to address some of the notorious slow zones that remain on the subway, particularly on Line 1, the Yonge University Spadina line. There's four of them that they're going to try to fix in the next week or so. And as you said, that means that there will be a significant closure between Shepherd West and St. George Station on Sunday. And then come Monday, they'll begin doing what's called single-track service. That means trains going both directions on one track while the southbound lines close, so it'll be alternating back and forth. So if you use that part of the line, expect some serious slowdowns and taking extra time on Monday. And there's still another slow zone they're trying to address at Yonge and Eglinton. That's kind of the main one on the line, but Fort Minor from the TTC CEO, COO, says they're trying to get it done before the World Cup.
24: The intention is to try to go in to FIFA with as low a number of speed zones as possible. So it is TBD, but I expect to get a date in the coming day or so. And my intention is to have it cleared definitely by FIFA.
7: But Fort Marco says if they're not able to do it before the World Cup, they will try to squeeze it at some point during the World Cup rather than wait until it's over. Reporting live, I'm Omen Qureshi.
1: 680 News Time, 2:35. MPPs are shutting her down 2 days early for the summer, and they won't be back until almost Halloween. 680's Richard Southern joins us live with the airing of grievances on the last day of the legislature. Richie.
25: It's a good gig if you can get it, Laura. Yeah, the Ford government is keeping MPPs on a summer break until October 27th. I caught up with the premier to ask him why. He said, listen, we're still going to be working over the summer.
26: You know, committees still sit. Government still runs. We still pass things through ministerial orders.
25: I get you guys still work over the summer, but there are Ontarians who are saying, why is the premier taking another 5-month break from the legislature?
26: Oh, boy, you know something, Richard? No one can question my work ethic. They can't even jam. The next 3 months, I am jammed from 6 in the morning. I don't get home till midnight every single night. Rather than sitting here and arguing with each other, we're actually going to get out there and talk to the people.
25: It's not sitting well with the opposition. Mike Schreiner's the Green leader.
27: Well, the fact that we only sat 29 days this spring, and now we're going to take a 5-month break, that's just wrong. I think it sends a terrible message to people that the premier doesn't think the work of the legislature is important to people's day-to-day lives.
25: It'll be a 21-week, 147-day break for MPPs. Reporting live at the legislature, Richard Southern, 680 News Radio.
23: 680 News Time, 2:37. Trade talks between Canada and the U.S. are starting back up for the first time since last fall. 680 Scott Burnett has more on Dominic LeBlanc's visit to Washington, D.C.
28: In a letter to his American and Mexican counterparts, LeBlanc is recommending CUSMA be renewed for 16 years, calling it highly beneficial for all. The U.S. president perhaps willing to negotiate. Donald Trump last night announcing moves to drop tariffs on a number of steel, aluminum, and copper products from 25% to 15%. Trump not helping with his image on this side of the border, though, simply posting posting 51st state on his Truth Social account in reaction to word Canada is in a technical recession. The U.S. ambassador to Canada, Pete Hoekstra, retweeting that today. Speaking with reporters this morning in Ottawa, Prime Minister Carney says progress on Kuzma is slow but steady.
4: There's a series of issues, technical issues, that they have with Mexico, they have with us, which is why there's bifurcated discussions.
28: Talks between the U.S. and Mexico have already been taking place. Kuzma up for mandatory review July 1st. I'm Scott Burnett.
5: The Stanley Cup Final.
1: It is night one of the Stanley Cup Final. 680's Alex Sixero breaks down the matchup between Carolina and Vegas.
23: The Golden Knights made the bold move with 8 games left in the regular season that a coaching change was needed. So out went Bruce Cassidy, in came John Tortorella, who now has the Golden Knights 4 wins away from their second Stanley Cup in 9 years.
6: We're ready to play. I can tell with our group, I think we're right in that fine line of having confidence but also businesslike. So we're ready to play.
23: The Golden Knights arrived to the final following that shock sweep of the Avalanche, while the Hurricanes are led by their depth and former Leaf netminder Freddie Anderson, who's got a sparkling .931 save percentage in the playoffs. And the spotlight remains on another former Leaf, Mitch Marner, who still leads all playoff scores with 21 points. Game one of the Stanley Cup Final gets going at 8 o'clock on Sportsnet. From the Sports Center, I'm Alex Sixero.
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15: 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Enpro predicts the price will rise 8 cents at midnight to $1.77.9 a liter at most GTA stations. We'll check traffic in 60 seconds, including pothole repairs on the eastbound 401 in Scarborough.
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15: Time for Rogers Xfinity Internet, traffic and weather together on the ones. 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
16: This report is brought to you by the City of Toronto. Eastbound on the 401, it is a slow drive from south of Pearson to Warden. Both express and collectors busy. Now, maintenance crews were last stopped at Warden in the express, just patching up some potholes in the two right lanes. They've moved along, but I don't know if they're going to stop again. Hopefully, they are done for the day because it is a really slow drive to Hammond Hardy Tun on the eastbound 401. Eastbound 409 backed up from Martin Grove to the 401 ramps. And if you're on the westbound 401, expect delays from Kennedy, alternately express and collectors to Dixon, slows again at the 410 in the collectors. MTO is reporting a new problem on the northbound 400 near Aurora Road, an HOV and left lane closed because of a stalled vehicle. Then at Dunlop, the left lane and right lane are blocked with a collision. So busy up the northbound 400, heading towards that second problem. So just be careful around Aurora Road. And then it's busy approaching ESSA up to Dunlop. Southbound on the 400 gets busy from Shepherd onto the 401 ramps. It's a slow go on the southbound 404 DVP from Finch to the 401 ramps. Actually pretty good shape right now, southbound DVP. Westbound on the Gardner, backed up from Jarvis to Strawn. Slows again from the Humber Bridge to west of Parklawn. And westbound Lakeshore getting busy from Jarvis to York and from Ontario Drive to Jameson. Westbound QEW, that's a slow go from the 427 to Dixie, then Ford Drive to Trafalgar and from Burloak to Brant. And just watch out for metal debris on the southbound 410 approaching Steeles. That was last seen in the two right lanes. During the FIFA World Cup, traffic downtown will be heavy. Skip the stress by taking transit, traveling off-peak, and checking routes in advance. A message from the City of Toronto. And now with the forecast, here's meteorologist Alistair Alders.
0: We have a mix of sun and high cloud around the GTA. Temperatures in the mid-20s for most, and 24 today's guaranteed high. As we go through the night tonight, a few clouds down to 13, and tomorrow fair, mainly sunny, warmer 28. By Thursday, it's a mix of sun and cloud 29. No doubt parts of the GTA will reach 30 degrees later this week. In the meantime, comfortable out there, 25 at Pearson, 24 downtown, and today's guaranteed high 24.
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15: Uber has released its annual list of strange items left behind in its vehicles by Canadians. 680's John Leatherby takes a look.
10: How about a full set of goalie equipment, or aquarium fish, or a humidifier? Uber touts this as some of the most uncommon and strange items forgotten by passengers. Yes, there are the usual suspects, wallets, keys, and backpacks, but there's some things you'd think people just couldn't misplace. Like a 15-pound frozen turkey. Think you couldn't forget 12 frozen pizzas? Guess again. Or the person in Montreal leaving behind their violin. Or the rider in Vancouver dipping without a 25-pound kettlebell. The most forgetful days for passengers? Halloween, and this is excusable in my books, New Year's Day. I'm John Leatherby.
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15: Mainly sunny, 24 degrees in downtown Toronto. Good afternoon. I'm Alex Blumenfield.
1: And I'm Laura Carney. Here are the top stories this hour.
15: The price of gas in the GTA is set to jump about 8 cents at midnight as oil price volatility continues due to the U.S. war with Iran. The TTC has announced a Line 1 subway closure for Sunday and major delays on Monday between St. George and Sheppard West. It's an effort to get rid of slow zones ahead of next week's World Cup and coming up after sports.
17: The city is expanding its school food program to over 75 new schools this spring. Mayor Olivia Chow says every kid in Toronto deserves to learn on a full stomach.
1: 680 News Time, 2:45. 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
15: Here's Alex Sixero.
23: Alex, the Stanley Cup Final gets going tonight in Raleigh with Game 1 between the Hurricanes and the Vegas Golden Knights. The Athletics' James Mertle says Carolina's depth is unmatched and could be the deciding factor in the series.
18: They have one of the best third lines that I think we've ever seen in the NHL. They have one of the best third D pairs that we've ever seen in the NHL. And they use that to really control play and dominate when the other team doesn't have its best players on the ice. It's going to be a real clash of styles with the way that these two teams play.
23: Mitch Marner in Vegas looked to steal home ice, and Sportsnet has the face-off just after 8. Elsewhere, Sportsnet's Elliot Friedman reporting. Commissioner Gary Bettman is speaking with the NHL about a succession plan as the 74-year-old is about to hit 34 years on the job. Bettman will hold his annual Stanley Cup Final address coming up this afternoon. In Nashville, the Predators have named Chris McFarland their new GM and President of Hockey Operations. He spent the last 4 years as GM in Colorado. To baseball, the Jays have to deal with the best team in baseball over the next 3 nights as they're in Atlanta for the series opener. The Braves are 40-20 as Bryce Elder takes on Kevin Gausman. The Jays 2 games under .500, still in a wild card spot, gets going at 7:15 on Sportsnet 1 and 590 The Fan. And two Roland Garros have some quarterfinal action right now at the French Open. Jakob Mensik and João Fonseca, the young Brazilian, in the first set with Fonseca leading it 2-1. Earlier today, Alex Zverev, Mira Andreeva and Maria Kostyuk all reached the semis. Sports at 15 and 45 past every hour or anytime at Sportsnet.
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15: The city is expanding its school food program. 680's Phil Martino has more on an announcement at a second harvest facility in Etobicoke.
20: Mayor Olivia Chow says the city's school food program will expand this spring to over 75 new schools, reaching 27,000 additional students.
21: Every kid in Toronto deserves to learn on a full stomach.
20: Chow says with the expansion, they're on track to reach every single kid in every school.
21: Which is 330,000 students in Toronto by this fall.
20: City officials say the new $3 million annual investment supports local food purchasing and 250 local jobs. They add, since Chow took office, the city has increased annual school food funding by over 80% and committed $16 million in one-time funding for new programs and kitchen infrastructure, including over 200 refrigerators across Toronto schools. I'm Phil Martino.
15: 680 News Time, 2:49. U.S. Secretary of State Marco Rubio is before a Senate committee today answering questions on foreign aid and policy. In his opening statement, he defended the decision to significantly cut back aid to other countries, saying the U.S. is not a charity.
22: Sometimes in foreign policy, the choices are not between a good choice and a bad choice. It's between two less than ideal choices, and you're trying to figure out which one of these two choices is the one that is best for the United States and least harmful to our interests.
15: Critics say the dismantling of foreign aid programs and cuts to health initiatives may hinder virus responses, particularly with the current Ebola outbreak in East Africa. A new artificial intelligence strategy from Ottawa promises to provide training and education for Canadians while considering the technology's impacts on the labor market. Above all, AI Minister Evan Solomon pledged that the federal government's new plan will look at building trust in the technology. Solomon says the strategy will emphasize empowering workers and the government will protect Canadians' privacy, data, and children. The long-awaited strategy is set to be released this week. In 60 seconds, a look at the roads and the extended forecast.
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16: This report is brought to you by Barry Air Show. I'm looking at a new problem. It's on the eastbound QEW approaching Cawthra. Left lane is blocked. I think it's just a stalled vehicle with a tow truck in front of it. And you have a backup now on the eastbound QEW from approaching Mississauga Road to this problem approaching Cawthra. Your drive on the eastbound Gardner looks good. Northbound on the Don Valley Parkway, that's a slow go from the Gardner to north of Lawrence, but the northbound 404 is lightly traveled. Northbound 400, MTO says the problem at Aurora Road has cleared, but there's still a collision at Dunlop, but it's just blocking the left lane, so they've reopened a lane at this scene. However, it's still busy up the northbound 400 from Essa to Dunlop. Eastbound on the 401, there was some earlier maintenance in Scarborough, so traffic is very heavy from east of Dixie to about Warden, alternating express and collectors. If you're heading into Durham, it's just getting busy as you head past Salem. problem. Westbound on the 401, a slow go from Kennedy, alternately express and collectors to Dixon. Then it's busy at the 410 collectors. The southbound 400 is backed up from Shepherd to the 401 ramps. And a slow go southbound 404 from Finch to the 401 ramps. Westbound on the Gardner, a delay from Jarvis to Strawn. And then it's busy from the Humber Bridge onto the 427 ramp. And northbound 427 is getting busy from the Gardner in the express and from Bloor in the collectors to Burnham Thorpe. A slow go northbound 410 from Steeles to north of Queen. And there might still be some metal debris on the southbound 410 approaching Steeles. Just watch out in the two right lanes. Catch the snowbirds soaring over Barrie's waterfront June 13th and 14th. Details at barrie.ca/airshow. And with the extended forecast, here's Alistair Alders.
0: Thank you, Carrie. A mix of sun and cloud around the GTA right now. That will continue for the afternoon. 24, the guaranteed high. And then a few clouds tonight down to 13. Another nice day tomorrow. Mainly sunny and warmer. 28 degrees. 29 by Thursday with a mix of sun and cloud. Some changes come at the end of the week. Friday's mainly cloudy, but a shower could move in late day with a high of 28. Some better opportunities for showers on Saturday with a high of 24. It's currently 25 at Pearson, 24 downtown, and the guaranteed high today, 24.
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15: All major work on Dixie, north of the 401, has finally been completed after dragging on for months longer than planned. Here's 680's Kyle Hawking.
10: This is work that began in October of 2024 and was initially planned to take about a year, but crews found themselves facing one delay after another. The portion of Dixie Road between the 401 and Britannia was the target section with a long list of work to get through. Crews replaced portions of the curbs and sidewalks. They also added a new multi-use pathway, work on the storm sewers, streetlights, and traffic signals, and just in the last 10 days, resurfacing of the entire road. That paving work wrapped up late last week after taking crews about a week to get through, and it was the last major step in the project, which has been mired in delays. Initially planned to be complete in the fall of last year, it was delayed about 6 months until this spring, but all lanes have now finally reopened. With a 9-year drive, I'm Kyle Hawking.
15: In 60 seconds, we will head over to the Business Center and check in on the trading day with John Leatherby.
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15: Now the dynamic market minute. Here's John Leatherby.
29: CEO David Solomon says plenty of liquidity as giant AI firms like OpenAI, Anthropic, and SpaceX come to the public markets. Solomon telling CNBC, we're definitely in a moment where there's more greed than there is fear. Alphabet's recent stock performance after announcing plans for an $80 billion equity raise, proof that the markets are still receptive to AI. Oil production ramping off Newfoundland and Labrador, so government's offering money to companies interested in looking for more. The premier opening up an annual energy conference in St. John's by announcing a call for exploration bids on 16 areas of the province's east coast. He says his government's going to offer up to $30 million to offset the cost of wells drilled in an area aimed at opening up new offshore oil frontiers. Shares of Hewlett-Packard Enterprise surging, the company posting its biggest earnings since 2018. AI-related demand and its server blew analyst expectations away for its second quarter. Shares in Hewlett-Packard on the day up by about 17%. Microsoft unveiling today a new quantum computing chip. It says it's redesigned with the help of AI, and it now believes will have commercially useful quantum machines ready for 2029. The new day puts targets in line with Microsoft on track to have quantum computers the same year as rival IBM. Big day for the TSX. It went through the $35,000 plateau for the first time earlier, and it continues to surge, now up 366 points, while the Dow is up by 252. The S&P on a nine-day winning streak is up by 4.25 points. Only lagger is NASDAQ. It is down currently by 27 points. Our dollar is at 72.30 cents U.S. At the Business Center, I'm John Leatherby.
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1: It's Tuesday, June 2nd. Good afternoon. I'm Laura Carney.
15: I'm Alex Bloomfield. Here's what's making news right now.
1: Gas prices are on their way up again, with stalled negotiations between the U.S. and Iran to blame. Drivers in the GTA can expect to see an 8-cent jump at midnight.
13: The TTC is trying to get rid of some significant slow zones on the subway before the FIFA World Cup arrives next week.
14: I know closures cause frustrations.
13: That means there'll be a sizable subway shutdown this weekend.
17: MPPs at Queen's Park kicking off their summer break today, and they won't return until the last week of October.
18: Boy, you know something, Richard? No one can question my work ethic.
17: We're asking the premier about it.
15: Donald Trump revisits his 51st state rhetoric ahead of renewed trade talks with Canada. Trade Minister to the U.S. Dominic LeBlanc is in Washington with a mandatory CUSMA review fast approaching.
19: The wait is over for the Golden Knights and Hurricanes as the Stanley Cup Final fires up tonight, and the Blue Jays turn to Kevin Gausman at Truist Park. Sports at 15.
29: 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Currently up 340 points. 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
1: Time for Rogers Xfinity Internet traffic and weather together on the ones. 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
0: This report is brought to you by Shoppers Drug Mart. Eastbound on the QEW, approaching Cawthra, the left lane is blocked. MTO reporting this as a collision, but just one vehicle here with the tow truck on scene. So eastbound on the QEW, it's very slow heading towards this problem. Backed up from Aaron Mills to approaching Cawthra. Eastbound 403 getting busy from the QEW in Oakville to just beyond Dundas. Eastbound on the 401, it's a slow go from east of Dixie to Warden, alternating between the express and collectors. And if you're heading into Durham, getting busy from Westney to east of Salem. Westbound 401, not too bad through Durham, but you go through delays across the city from Kennedy, alternately express and collectors to Dixon. Then busy Dixie to the 410 collectors, but your drive through Milton, still okay. So lighter than usual. Northbound on the 400, that's getting busy from Finch to Steeles. Slows again approaching Langstaff in the express. And then there's a collision at Dunlop. It's blocking the left lane, causing a backup from about Essa. A slow drive on the northbound Don Valley Parkway from Dundas up to about York Mills, but northbound 404 is moving well until you hit that construction at Bloomington, where there's just a minor delay with that right lane closed. Now until Wednesday, visit Shoppers Drug Mart for the bonus redemption event and get more for your points. Offer valid in-store and online. And now with the forecast, here's meteorologist Alistair Alders.
4: Well, Carrie, a mix of sun and cloud around the GTA at the moment. It's high-level cloud, so the sun's still able to filter through. It's a fair afternoon out there. Temperatures are warm. Tonight, we'll have a few clouds down to 13. And then tomorrow, mainly sunny and warmer than today, up to 28 degrees with a southwesterly flow, 15 to 30 kilometers per hour. 25 right now at Pearson, 24 downtown, and today's guaranteed high 24.
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16: Stop me if you've heard this before. Gas prices are set for a significant jump at midnight. It's been months of ups and downs at the pumps with drivers having to plan their fill-ups accordingly.
19: 680's Sophia Vavaroutsos is talking to commuters downtown and joins us live with more. Sophia.
20: Alex, for GTA drivers, the price for a liter of regular will be around $1.77.9 as of midnight. The 8-cent spike will be the biggest increase in a single day since May 6th, so nearly a month ago now. But for this Uber driver doing his daily fill-up here at Jarvis and Wellesley, a jump up or a drop in the price is really just another day.
21: It's like unpredictable. It's hard for us, like, especially if you are Uber driver and you are filling every single day, so it's a bit hard for us.
20: And experts say all the fluctuations are caused by stalled negotiations between the U.S. and Iran, with new attacks driving the price of oil up while progress causes them to drop. So when can drivers expect to see stability?
22: Unfortunately, as long as the situation continues between the U.S. and Iran without a reopening of the Strait of Hormuz, gas prices will likely continue.
16: All right, and we're having some issues connecting with Sophia, but again, the main story there obviously is that gas prices are set to go up 8 cents at midnight, bringing them to an average of about $1.77.9 a liter at most GTA stations. 680 News Time, 304. The TTC continues to get ready ahead of the FIFA World Cup, and to ensure speedy subway rides, work is being done on line one. 680's Momin Qureshi joins us live with more on what will be done over the next week. Momin.
23: Laura, we've been talking about it for years, but now there are just 10 days to go until the FIFA World Cup arrives in Toronto. And while the TTC says they are prepared to handle the increased load, CEO Mandeep Lally says they still need to do what's being described as critical infrastructure projects, specifically trying to eliminate some of those pesky slow zones on the subway.
14: Every reduced speed zone removed means faster journeys, fewer delays, and a more reliable subway for the hundreds of thousands of passengers and customers who rely on Line 1 every single day.
23: So work is underway this week on the Yonge University Spadina line to remove those slow zones between Sheppard West and St. George stations. It will come with closures on the line between those stations on Sunday, and then what they're calling single-track service on Monday, where trains will run in both directions on the same side of the track.
24: It will certainly create congestion 100%. Your subway service, I want to be very clear, is not going to be as efficient as you're used to.
23: Reporting live, I'm Momin Qureshi.
19: 680 News Time, 306. MPPs are now on their summer break. Not only is it starting a couple days early, it's going to extend well into the fall. 680's Richard Southern joins us live from Queen's Park with the latest. Richie.
17: Yeah, how does a 21-week summer break sound to you, Alex? That's what MPPs are getting here. The Ford government not bringing them back to the legislature until October 27th. I asked the premier,
2: Why?
17: There are Ontarians who are saying, why is the premier taking another five-month break from the legislature?
18: Oh, boy. You know something, Richard? No one can question my work ethic. They can't even jam the next 3 months. I am jammed from 6 in the morning. I don't get home till midnight every single night. Rather than sitting here and arguing with each other, we're actually going to get out there and talk to the people.
17: Opposition leader Maurice Stiles a bit gobsmacked by the big break.
6: This premier, he can't get out of here fast enough. He doesn't want to answer to the people of Ontario. He can't even answer to his own caucus members. I believe that as MPPs, it is our job to work just as hard as they do every single day.
17: The official reason the government's given for the 147-day break is because they don't want to interfere with the municipal elections on October 26th. MPPs sat for just 30 days during the spring session. Reporting live at Queen's Park, Richard Southern, 680 News Radio.
16: 680 News Time, 307. The country's trade minister to the U.S. wants to see the Canada-U.S.-Mexico agreement renewed for 16 years, calling it highly beneficial to all three countries. 680 Scott Burnett has more on today's high-level trade talks in Washington.
8: Dominic LeBlanc is in Washington today, hoping to re-spark trade talks with the U.S., which have been stalled since Premier Ford's anti-tariff ads aired stateside back in October.
9: The way to prosperity for all nations is rejecting protectionist legislation and promoting fair and free competition.
8: On the plus side, it appears as if President Trump has made some realizations about his economic strategy. Last night, he announced he was dropping tariffs on some steel, aluminum, and copper products from 25% down to 15%. On the not-so-plus side, his diplomatic strategy reared its ugly head when he simply posted 51st state on Truth Social last night, reacting to Canada being in a technical recession. It was then retweeted by U.S. Ambassador to Canada Pete Hoekstra, Premier Ford reiterating on X, Canada will never be the 51st state and is not for sale. Kuzma is up for review at the start of July. I'm Scott Burnett.
5: The Stanley Cup Final.
15: Who takes game one? The Vegas Golden Knights and Carolina Hurricanes are in Raleigh tonight as the Stanley Cup Final gets underway. More from 680's Alex Sixero.
19: As the Sens, the Flyers, and the Habs all found out, the Carolina Hurricanes are a nightmare to play against. The Hurricanes rolled through the first three rounds, going 12-1, and they're back in the final for the first time in 20 years. Hurricanes winger Jordan Martinook.
10: Next to birth of kids and weddings, I think this is probably the best moment of my life. So, can embrace it, take it all in, and give everything I got for my team, and our team's going to get everything we got.
19: While the Golden Knights really started to peak when the playoffs began, they've been getting contributions from top players like Jack Eichel and Mitch Marner, and goaltender Carter Hart has been standing on his head. Vegas will try to quickly steal home ice advantage, and Sportsnet has Game 1 starting at 8 p.m. From the Sports Center, I'm Alex Sixero.
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16: Now the gas price update. Enpro predicts the price will rise 8 cents at midnight to $1.77.9 cents a liter at most GTA stations. In 60 seconds, traffic and weather together, including eastbound QEW approaching Cawthra, the left lane is blocked.
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0: This report is brought to you by Riverdale Art Walk. Eastbound on the QEW, just before Cawthra, the left lane is blocked. Looks like it's a stalled vehicle being hooked up to a tow, and it's just going on that flatbed of that tow truck now. So hopefully it clears soon. In the meantime, eastbound QEW backed up from Erin Mills to approaching Cawthra. Eastbound 403 is slow from the QEW in Oakfield to just beyond Dundas. A good drive if you're going on to the eastbound Gardner. That's smooth into downtown, getting busy from Spadina to Jarvis, but not too bad. Northbound on the Don Valley Parkway, that's a slow go from Bloor up to the 401. And a delay northbound 404 through Bloomington with that long-term construction in the right lane. Northbound 400 is getting busy from Finch to Steeles, then from Highway 7 and the Express to Langstaff. And it's slow again from Essa to Dunlop. That's where the left lane is blocked with a collision. Eastbound on the 401, a busy drive from Dixie to Kennedy, alternating Express and Collectors. And then a slow go in Ajax from Westney to east of Salem. Southbound 400 is backed up from Shepherd to the 401 ramps. And it's a slow go southbound 404 DVP from Finch to York Mills. Expect delays on the westbound Gardner QEW combination from Jarvis to Strawn, then from the Humber Bridge to west of Cawthra, and busy sections from Ford Drive on and off to Brandt. Just got word from MTO about a new problem on the southbound 410 on the ramp to Steeles. Watch out for a stalled vehicle in the left lane. 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And with the forecast, here's meteorologist Alistair Alders.
1: We have a mix of sun and cloud around the GTA. It's a nice afternoon. Warm temperatures are in the mid-20s, and we do have warmer temperatures on the way the next couple of days. But 24, the guaranteed high today, and then 13 overnight with a few clouds. Tomorrow up to 28, mainly sunny, and sun and cloud 29 for Thursday. It is currently 25 at Pearson, 24 downtown, and 24 degrees, the guaranteed high today.
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25: OpenAI is being sued again, this time by the state of Florida, alleging ChatGPT puts children at risk. Florida's attorney general outlines why the state is filing the lawsuit.
2: We want to hold them accountable financially, but more importantly, we want them to change their programming, implement parental controls, and limit the ability of children to go and access this addictive, harmful technology when they're not ready for it.
25: Florida is the first state to sue OpenAI, along with its CEO, Sam Altman, over design and safety. 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
25: Sunny and 24 degrees downtown. Good afternoon. I'm Laura Carney.
19: I'm Alex Bloomfield. Here are the top stories this hour.
25: Gas prices are set for a significant increase at midnight. Enpro predicting they'll go up 8 cents at midnight, the biggest one-day increase since early May, bringing the average price to just under $1.78 a liter. MPPs are now on summer break after sitting for just 30 days, and they won't return to the legislature until almost Halloween. They'll be back October 28th after the municipal elections. And Line 1 subway service between St. George and Shepherd West will end early most of this week and will be completely closed Sunday. Then expect major delays on Monday. It's all to remove slow zones ahead of the World Cup.
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19: Laura, he took over with 8 games left in the regular season, and head coach John Tortorella now has the Golden Knights 4 wins away from their second Stanley Cup.
28: We're ready to play. I can tell with our group, I think we're right in that fine line of having confidence but also businesslike. So we're ready to play.
19: And it all gets going this evening in Raleigh as the Hurricanes host Vegas in Game 1 of the Stanley Cup Final. Mitch Marner, the odds-on favorite right now to win the Conn Smythe, leading all playoff scores with 21 points. Sportsnet has the game just after 8. This afternoon, NHL Commissioner Gary Bettman will have his annual Stanley Cup Final State of the League address. Sportsnet's Elliot Friedman reporting Bettman is talking with the league about a succession plan. The 74-year-old is about to enter his 34th year on the job. While Chris McFarland has left the Avalanche, he joins the Predators as their GM and president of hockey operations. To baseball, the Jays and Braves open a three-game series at Truist Park this evening. The Jays have dropped two in a row, while the Braves are leading baseball at 40-20 as Kevin Gausman takes on Bryce Elder. 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The Fan will have that at 7:15. And in the WNBA, Marina Mabry of the Toronto Tempo has been named Eastern Conference Player of the Week. She averaged 21 points, helping the Tempo go 2-0. 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
16: Mayor Olivia Chow says she is aware of a video circulating on social media that appears to show Toronto police officers tackling a cyclist. 680's Phil Martino has

0: over. They say he rode through the intersection at a high rate of speed and shouted a profanity at them. In a statement, Toronto Police Association President Clayton Campbell says, with the information we have, we believe our members were lawfully entitled to use the amount of force necessary to bring the situation under control. I'm Phil Martino.
1: Tech giant Meta is expanding its teen account program.
2: Teen accounts are coming to Meta's other two big platforms, Facebook and WhatsApp, later this year. It'll work pretty much the same as how teen accounts function on Instagram, making teenagers' accounts private and giving parents more control over what their kids see. It's also now going to start limiting how long teens spend looking at content related to certain topics like nutrition and weightlifting, which Meta says can be helpful on their own, but should be balanced with other types of content. Mike Dubusky, ABC News.
1: 680 News Time, 319. A climate advocacy group says attempts to push corporate Canada to reduce emissions have failed to yield the desired results. For the past 5 years, investors in Paris compliance have asked companies to honor their voluntary climate commitments. It's now suggesting that financial market regulators step in following its findings. A senior advisor says getting big corporations to budge on emissions has proven tough. Coming up in 60 seconds, traffic and your extended forecast.
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6: Howard, I just developed a disability. 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
1: Time for Rogers Xfinity Internet traffic and weather together on the ones. 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
8: This report is brought to you by Don Valley North Toyota. Eastbound on the QEW, the problem approaching Cawthra has cleared. So you still have a slow drive as you make your way through Mississauga, but no longer any problems. Eastbound Gardner, busy from Spadina to the Jarvis ramp. And it's a slow go on the northbound DVP from approaching Bloor to the 401. Getting busy northbound 404 from Highway 7 to 16th Avenue. Slows again through Bloomington. Northbound on the 400, there's a collision in Barrie. It's at Dunlop, blocking the left lane. You have delays leaving the city on the northbound 400 from approaching Finch to Steeles, then Highway 7 and the Express to Langstaff, and it's a slow go from Essa to Dunlop. Eastbound on the 401, a busy drive from Dixie to Victoria Park Express to Kennedy if you're in the collectors, and then a slow go into Durham from Westney to east of Salem. Westbound 401 is busy from Kennedy, alternately Express and collectors to Dixon. Slows again as you approach Dixie to the 410 in the collectors, and then in Milton there's a bit of a delay through Highway 25. Southbound 400, that's backed up from Shepherd onto the 401 ramps, and you'll be going through delays on the southbound 404 DVP from Finch to York Mills. Southbound 410 on the ramp to Steeles, the left lane is blocked because of a stalled vehicle, but no delay there. It is busy after that on the south 410 from Courtney Park to the westbound 401 ramp, and northbound 410 is getting busy from Steeles to north of Queen. Boasting some of the best brand loyalty in Canada. 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And with the extended forecast, here's Alistair Alders.
9: Thank you, Carrie. A nice afternoon out there. It's warm, temperatures in the mid-20s for most of us. Overnight, we fall to, looks like about 13 degrees in the GTA with a few clouds. And then tomorrow, it's warmer than today, up to 28. A mainly sunny day, a southwesterly flow developing. 29 on Thursday, some 30s likely for parts of the GTA with a mix of sun and cloud. And then some changes for the end of the week. Friday, relatively dry, but a chance of a late day shower, mainly cloudy, 28, and better opportunities for some showers on Saturday with a high of 24. It's currently 25 at Pearson, 24 downtown, and today's guaranteed high, 24.
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3: Durham police are reaching out to the public for help in their search for a suspect in a weekend stabbing in Oshawa. Investigators say a man was found with stab wounds near Simcoe Street North and Bond Street West around 5 Saturday morning. He was taken to hospital with serious but not life-threatening injuries. Police say the stabbing happened in a nearby field about an hour before police found the man. Anyone with dash cam or security video or anyone with information is asked to contact police. The Blue Jays are back in action on the road after a rest day as they take on the hottest team in baseball right now. 680's Rajesh Dave reports.
4: Despite coming off a loss to the Reds, the Braves are 40-20 right now, leading everyone in the MLB, and that's who the Blue Jays will have to deal with tonight in Atlanta. MLB.com's Keegan Matheson says it won't be easy for the Jays' bullpen.
5: This bullpen is gassed. And this is a very holistic problem. Like, this is what happens when your offense is not explosive. Every single damn game, Louis Vreeland has to pitch. Braden Fisher has to pitch. Rogers has to pitch. When you do that over and over and over, you find yourself wedged into these spots.
4: Vladdy Guerrero Jr. looking to get back on track as well. Keeping in mind it was around this time last year, the Jays started to slowly turn the ship and chart their course for the playoffs.
6: Come earlier to the ballpark, try to do my job, try to They believe in my approach, you know, and go out there and have fun.
4: Kevin Gossman's got the assignment. Starts at 7:07 on Sportsnet 1. I'm Brijesh Dave.
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12: Well, Laura, both Canada and Mexico support seeing the current CUSMA trade pact extended for another 16 years. Canada U.S. Trade Minister Dominic LeBlanc is in Washington to meet today with his U.S. counterpart. The U.S. and Mexico have already completed round one of their negotiations centering on the auto sector. In the past, U.S. President Trump has criticized the pact, saying may have served its purpose. Prime Minister Carney saying the government's plan to build up the economy settling in. As work continues to get major projects built and expanding non-U.S. trade relationships. These are the Prime Minister's first public comments this day about the state of the economy after StatsCan reported two consecutive quarters of economic decline, which economists call a technical recession. The Prime Minister says there's positive signs in the latest economic report, which includes increased business investment and household income growth outpacing inflation. Donald Trump has tapped Bill Pulte, who heads the Federal Housing Finance Agency, to serve as the acting director of national intelligence. Current DNI Tulsi Gabbard resigning effective the end of June. Pulte, who has no intelligence experience, will remain the FHFA director, as well as the chair of the mortgage groups, Fannie Mae and Freddie Mac. Microsoft unveiling a new quantum computing chip redesigned with the help of AI and says it now believes it's going to be ready to put into laptops by 2029. The target date will put Microsoft on track the same year as rival IBM. They said last month, IBM, that its plans to spend $10 billion on quantum machines. The TSX is in record territory, over 35,000. It is currently at 408 points to the good. Our dollar is at 72.30 cents U.S. At the Business Center, I'm John Leatherby.
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3: Right now downtown, it's sunny and 24 degrees. 680 News Time, 3:30.
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16: It's Tuesday, June 2nd. Good afternoon. I'm Alex Bloomfield.
3: And I'm Laura Carney. Here's what's making news this hour.
17: GTA drivers expect another price jump at the gas pump. An 8-cent spike is set to take effect at midnight, marking the largest single-day increase in almost a month.
18: MPPs taking off on their summer break, and the premier not bringing them back until the end of October.
19: I am jammed from 6 in the morning and don't get home till midnight.
18: The outrage from the opposition.
20: You can't get out of here fast enough.
21: The TTC says it's trying to get rid of some of those dreaded slow zones on the subway system before the FIFA World Cup arrives next week. But that means there'll be a significant subway closure this weekend, followed by reduced service on Monday.
22: Canada's trade minister to the U.S. wants to see CUSMA renewed for another 16 years. Dominic LeBlanc is in Washington to restart trade talks while Donald Trump's 51st state rhetoric looms large.
23: We are hours away from Game 1 of the Stanley Cup Final in Raleigh. Is the NHL working on Gary Bettman's successor? While the Blue Jays continue their road trip in Atlanta. Sports at 45.
12: Pastry continues to get stronger as the markets come to a close. Currently up by 1.1% or 390 points. Business at 56.
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16: 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Traffic and weather together on the ones. Here's Carrie Prunskis.
24: This report is brought to you by CapitalDirect.ca. A few problems on the major routes, including a new issue on the eastbound 401. It's east of Port Union in the transfer to the express. Right lane is now blocked because of a stalled transport truck. You have delays on the eastbound 401 from Dixie to Kennedy, alternately express and collectors. Then watch out for this issue east of Port Union in the transfer. There's no delay there. Gets busy approaching Brock Road, express and collectors, with some lane realignment happening there. Then it's busy west knee to east of Salem and from Brock Street to east of Thixon. Westbound 401, a busy drive through the city from Kennedy, alternately express and collectors to Dixon. On the southbound 410 ramp to Steeles, left lane is blocked because of a stalled vehicle. But traffic is moving pretty well heading that past that problem. It is busy beyond there on the south 410 from Courtney Park to the westbound 401 ramp. And there's a problem in Barrie on the northbound 400 at Dunlop. Left lane blocked with a collision. You have delays northbound 400 from Shepherd to Langstaff and then from Essa to Dunlop. A busy drive on the eastbound QEW Gardner from Aaron Mills to Dixie and from Spadina to the Jarvis ramp. And the northbound DVP is slow from Dundas up to the 401. Take a little, pay a little. 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And with the forecast, here's meteorologist Alistair Alders.
0: We have a mix of sun and high cloud around the GTA. It's a warm afternoon. Temperatures are in the mid-20s and 24 the guaranteed high today. We'll have a few clouds tonight down to 13, and tomorrow's a mainly sunny day, warmer up to 28. In the meantime, 25 at Pearson, 24 downtown right now, and today's guaranteed high 24.
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16: It's down about 20 cents from the peak, but after a week of declines, the price of gas in the GTA is set for a major jump again at midnight.
3: 680's Sophia Vavaruzos joins us live with the rationale and reaction from weary drivers. Sophia.
2: Laura, a liter of regular will cost GTA drivers just under $1.78 as of midnight. The spike is the largest increase in a single day since May 6th, nearly a month ago. But the up and down prices have been ongoing since the U.S.-Iran war broke out. Yash works at this gas station near Jarvis and Wellesley and tells me he's probably in for a difficult night with drivers.
5: They are confused, and once the price goes like 10 cents down, they get happy. And once it goes up, like, they get frustrated.
2: And analysts say stability doesn't seem to be within reach as long as the Strait of Hormuz is closed, with negotiations now stalled again. Reporting live near Jarvis and Wellesley, I'm Sophia Vavaruzos.
16: 680 News Time, 3:34. It's a little last minute, but the TTC is going to try and eliminate several slow zones on the west side of the Line 1 subway this weekend. 680's Momin Qureshi joins us with the latest scramble ahead of the World Cup.
21: Tomorrow, the countdown to the FIFA World Cup will be in the single digits. The TTC says it's ready, but still has what it calls critical infrastructure projects to complete. COO Fort Monaco defending the timing.
14: I don't think it's last minute. I think the idea is that we always had a plan to try to get all the critical work done prior to FIFA.
21: The work is being done to fix four slow zones on the Yonge University line between Sheppard West and St. George stations. CEO Mandeep Lally says that will come with some inconvenience for riders.
20: Subway service will be suspended on Sunday between St. George and Sheppard West, with single line operations between Lawrence West and Wilson on Monday.
21: Monday's single track service means trains will alternate running in both directions on the same side of the track, so expect slower service. I'm Omen Qureshi.
3: 680 News Time, 3:35. For the second year in a row, MPPs will enjoy a five-month break from the legislature. 680's Richard Southern is here live with the buzz on the final sitting day at Queen's Park until late October. Richie?
25: Yeah, they're off, MPPs today, Laura, on their summer break. And the Ford government not bringing them back until October 27th. That's a 21-week break. They were supposed to come back after Labor Day. I caught up with the premier to find out why.
26: Rather than sitting here and arguing with each other, we're actually going to get out there and talk to the people.
25: There are Ontarians who are saying, why is the premier taking another five-month break from the legislature?
26: Oh, boy. You know something, Richard? No one can question my work ethic. They can't even jam the next 3 months. I am jammed from 6 in the morning. I don't get home till midnight every single night.
25: And a bit of levity on this last day at the legislature, interim Liberal leader John Fraser walked over to the premier's desk and offered him a gift. A set of metal wings that pilots typically pin onto their lapels with the words "future pilot" on them.
26: And I gave it to him.
25: And then? Did he accept it?
26: He told me where I could put it. Look, I was trying to make a point. It was provocative. He reacted the way that he did.
25: What did the premier make of his gift?
26: John will be John. What can he do?
25: Reporting live at Queen's Park on the last day of school. Richard Southern, 680 News Radio.
16: 680 News Time, 3:36. High-level trade talks are resuming in the U.S. Capitol today with the Prime Minister's key trade minister now in Washington. As we hear from 680 Scott Burnett, U.S. President Donald Trump chose a less than diplomatic way to kick off the renewed negotiations.
27: Trump took to social media last night reacting to news that Canada is in a technical recession, simply posting 51st state. That was then retweeted by U.S. Ambassador to Canada Pete Hoekstra. Premier Doug Ford responding on X that Canada is not for sale. Canada's trade minister to the U.S., Dominic LeBlanc, is in Washington for a one-day trip, hoping to kickstart trade talks that have been largely non-existent since the fall, when Canada slapped retaliatory tariffs on the U.S. auto sector and Premier Ford delivered that anti-tariff ad stateside.
28: High tariffs inevitably lead to retaliation by foreign countries and the triggering of fierce trade wars.
27: In a letter to his American and Mexican counterparts, LeBlanc is recommending the Canada-U.S.-Mexico trade agreement be renewed for 16 years. It's up for review July 1st. If the three countries can't come to an agreement, it could fall to an annual review, or one country, likely the U.S., could simply drop out altogether. I'm Scott Burnett.
3: Mayor Olivia Chow is responding to a video circulating on social media appearing to show Toronto police officers tackling and arresting a cyclist. It happened during a stop sign enforcement blitz along Martin Goodman Trail on Sunday. Chow says police need to review the video.
4: I'm aware of the video, saw the video, and Toronto police will speak to the specific circumstances of the arrest.
3: Police say the man rode through a stop sign, ignored several orders to pull over, then shouted a profanity at the officers. In a statement, the Toronto Police Association president says he believes, quote, our members were lawfully entitled to use the amount of force necessary.
16: 680 News Time, 338. The Stanley Cup Final begins tonight in Raleigh with the Hurricanes and Golden Knights, four wins away from glory. 680's Alex Sixero tees it up.
23: The Vegas Golden Knights may have more top-end talent, but the Carolina Hurricanes have the much deeper roster, and the Athletic James Myrtle believes that could be the deciding factor when it comes to who will lift Lord Stanley's mug.
6: They have one of the best third lines that I think we've ever seen in the NHL. They have one of the best third D pairs that we've ever seen in the NHL. And they use that to really control play and dominate when the other team doesn't have its best players on the ice. It's going to be a real clash of styles with the way that these two teams play.
23: The Hurricanes went 12-1 to get here, while the Golden Knights stifled the Avalanche in sweeping the Western Conference Final. While the focus will remain on Mitch Marner, the former Leaf still leading all playoff scores with 21 points. Game one starts at 8, and you can see it on Sportsnet. From the Sports Center, I'm Alex Sixero.
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0: Now, the gas price update. Enpro predicts the price will rise 8 cents at midnight to $1.77.9 a liter at most GTA stations. We'll check traffic in 60 seconds, including northbound 400 at Dunlop. The left lane is blocked.
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5: Noah, careful.
6: Okay.
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7: Yeah. I should get Will to use it for his cholesterol.
6: Mom, my tummy hurts.
7: 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Don't worry. We'll use Maple.
5: Yeah.
7: Health, yeah.
6: Yeah.
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0: Time for Rogers, Xfinity Internet, traffic and weather together on the ones. Here's Carrie Prunskis.
9: This report is brought to you by True Green. A slow drive up the northbound 400, busy from Shepherd to Langstaff. Another delay from Essa to Dunlop. That's where the left lane is blocked because of a collision. If you're heading up the northbound DVP 404, it's busy approaching Bloor to the 401, then Highway 7 to 16th Avenue. Another delay through Bloomington, just north of Bloomington. The right lane is still closed for long-term construction. Eastbound on the 401, the problem east of Port Union and the transfer to the express has cleared. So you're still dealing with delays on the eastbound 401, mainly through the city, from Dixie to Victoria Park Express to Kennedy Collectors, and then it's busy into Durham from Liverpool Express and Collectors to east of Salem, and filling in from Brock Street to east of Thixon. A slow drive on the westbound 401 from Kennedy, alternately Express and Collectors to Dixon. Another delay approaching Dixie to the 410, that's mainly in the Collectors, and then it's busy from James Snow Parkway to west of Highway 25. Southbound 410 on the ramp to Steeles, that left lane has reopened, so stalled vehicles gone. Just busy southbound 410 from Courtney Park onto the westbound 401 ramp. Southbound 400 is backed up from Shepherd to the 401 ramps, and it's a slow go southbound 404 DVP from Finch to York Mills. Westbound on the Gardner, a backup from Jarvis to Strawn, slows again from the Humber Bridge to the 427 ramp, and you have delays westbound QEW from the 427 to west of Cawthra and from Ford Drive on and off to Brant. 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And with the forecast, here's meteorologist Alistair Alders.
10: It is a nice afternoon out there. We have sun with high-level cloud, 24 the guaranteed high today. Tonight, a few clouds down to 13, and then tomorrow, it's mainly sunny, 28 degrees. And Thursday, sun and cloud, 29. So temperatures continue to warm up, although start to moderate a bit for the weekend. It's currently 25 at Pearson, 24 downtown, and 24 today's guaranteed high.
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0: A Pickering city councillor, previously embroiled in multiple misconduct complaints and pay suspensions, has announced she's running for mayor in this year's municipal elections. Councillor Lisa Robinson made the announcement online, set to run against incumbent mayor Kevin Ash in the election on October 26th. Robinson, who was elected in 2022, was at the center of multiple misconduct complaints beginning 2 years ago, including accusations of homophobia and racism. She has been sanctioned with several pay suspensions ranging from 30 to 90 days after multiple integrity commissioner investigations into her conduct, which at one point prompted the council to move its meetings online. Robinson has previously denied all allegations against her. 6:80 News Time, 3:44.
11: The Outsiders is more than a show. 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
0: 24 degrees, mainly sunny in downtown Toronto. Good afternoon. I'm Alex Blumenfield.
1: And I'm Laura Carney. Here are the top stories this hour.
0: The price of gas will spike again at midnight, returning to nearly $1.78 per liter as oil prices rise amid stalled talks between the U.S. and Iran. The TTC is going to try and get rid of several slow zones on the west side of Line 1 ahead of the World Cup, but it will take a full closure on Sunday from Shepherd West to St. George and major slowdowns on that stretch Monday. And coming up after sports.
14: Teacher contract talks are set to begin in a few weeks. Education Minister Paul Calandra says he wants the best deal for teachers and a fair deal for taxpayers.
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15: Alex, Carolina Hurricanes left winger Jordan Martinook has waited a long time for this moment.
16: Next to birth of kids and weddings, I think this is probably the best moment of my life. So can embrace it, take it all in, and give everything I got for my team, and our team's going to get everything we got.
15: And Martinook, one of the many players about to make their Stanley Cup final debut as Game 1 goes in Raleigh tonight between the Canes and the Golden Knights with Freddie Anderson and Carter Hart in goal. Sportsnet has that starting at 8. NHL Commissioner Gary Bettman will hold his annual Stanley Cup final media chat this afternoon. Sportsnet's Elliot Friedman reporting Bettman is in talks with the league about a succession plan. Bettman turns 74 today and is approaching his 34th year on the job. Other hockey news, Columbus Blue liner Zach Werenski has won the Norris Trophy as top defenseman of the season, while Chris McFarlane has left the Avalanche. He's off to Nashville, joining the Preds as their new GM and president of hockey operations. The Blue Jays head to Atlanta for the first of three with the Braves, who are leading baseball with a 40-20 record. Jays will try to snap a two-game slide as Kevin Gausman gets the ball against Bryce Elder, a 7:15 first pitch on Sportsnet 1 and Sportsnet 590 The Fan. And in the WNBA, Toronto tempo guard Marina Mabry has been named the Eastern Conference Player of the Week, averaging 21 points as the Tempo went 2-0. The Tempo in New York Wednesday to take on the Liberty. Sports at 15 and 45 past every hour or anytime at sportsnet.ca.
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0: 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Negotiations between the province and several major teachers' unions are looming large this summer. 6:30's Phil Martino has the latest.
14: Education Minister Paul Calandra says there is enough time to get a deal done before the new school year begins.
22: You know, union leaders have a job to do, right? And I get it. They want the absolute best deal for the people that they represent, and they're going to fight very, very hard for that. I want the same thing for teachers. I want the absolute best for teachers, and I want a fair deal for taxpayers, and I think we're going to get there. It'll be some tough negotiations, obviously.
14: The teacher contract talks will begin in just over 2 weeks. The unions had been calling for an early start to negotiations. All contracts expire at the end of August. Some of the union's key issues include smaller class sizes and recruitment and retention of staff. Leaders from Ontario's unions representing teachers and education workers will hold a news conference tomorrow to provide an update on collective bargaining. I'm Phil Martino.
0: Conservative leader Pierre Poilievre is accusing the Prime Minister of not being straight with Canadians about the state of the economy. Poilievre spoke to reporters in Ottawa today, days after Stats Canada reported two consecutive quarters of economic decline, a technical recession.
23: They deserve the Prime Minister to tell them the truth, that yes, he has caused them a recession.
0: Carney says the government's plan to build up the economy is settling in as work continues on getting major projects built and expanding non-U.S. trade relationships. A child has died after being seriously injured in Montreal over the weekend when an inflatable bouncy castle was violently lifted into the air by strong winds. The incident happened in a park in the southern part of the city. A total of 11 people were injured when the bouncy castle and a tent were tossed into the air. 680 News Time, 350.
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9: 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Northbound on the Don Valley Parkway, approaching Eglinton at Spanbridge. The right lane is blocked because of a stalled vehicle. There's a tow truck that just got to the scene. It's taking out most of that right lane. So northbound DVP, it's a slow go from Dundas up to the 401. And then busy northbound 404 from Highway 7 to 16th Avenue. Slows again through Bloomington with construction north of Bloomington in the right lane. Northbound 400, that gets busy from Shepherd to Langstaff. And then traffic slows again in Barrie from Essa to Dunlop. That's where the left lane is blocked with a collision. Eastbound on the QEW Gardner, it's a busy drive from Erin Mills to Dixie. A bit of a delay over the Humber Bridge. And then from Spadina to the Jarvis Ramp. Westbound Gardner is backed up from Jarvis to Strawn. And then slow from the Humber Bridge onto the 427. And delays up the northbound 427. From the Gardner to the 401, alternately express hand collectors. Slows again as you approach the 409 up to Rexdale. Eastbound on the 401, it's backed up from Dixie to Victoria Park in the Express to Kennedy Collectors. And then delays in Durham from White's Express, Liverpool Collectors to east of Salem, and from Brock Street to east of Fixon. Catch the snowbirds soaring over Barrie's waterfront June 13th and 14th. Details at barrie.ca/airshow. And with the extended forecast, here's Alistair Alders.
10: Thank you, Carrie. It's a nice afternoon out there. Lots of sunshine, a bit of high-level cloud in the mix, but all in all, not too bad. 24, the guaranteed high today. We've reached that. 13 overnight with a few clouds. Tomorrow's warmer, mainly sunny up to 28, and then 29 Thursday with a mix of sun and cloud. Some 30-degree temperatures certainly likely over the next couple of days for parts of the GTA. By Friday, 28, mainly cloudy, chance of a late-day shower. And Saturday, cloudy with showers and a risk of thunderstorms, 24. It's currently 25 at Pearson, 24 downtown. Today's guaranteed high was 24.
0: Coming up at 4 o'clock, our Sophia Vavaroutsos is on pump patrol downtown. And we'll have what's coming on the TTC this weekend as the transit agency gets ready for the World Cup.
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0: Toronto police have made an arrest after someone robbed an armored car downtown. It happened in April last year at Yonge and Dundas. Police say two guards got out of the vehicle to make a cash drop-off, but left the front door unlocked. That's when the suspect got inside and allegedly stole a quantity of cash. Investigators say they believe an employee of the armored car company was involved in the theft. 35-year-old Dane Marson of Brampton was arrested last month. He faces several charges, including theft over $5,000. Toronto's school food program will feed more students this spring. The announcement was made today at a new Second Harvest microprocessing facility in Etobicoke. Mayor Chow says the program will expand to over 75 new schools, reaching 27,000 additional students.
5: This site will take fresh produce sourced from Ontario farms, process it and prepare it, and get it to school across the city.
0: The city is on track to serve all 330,000 public school students by this fall. Well, police north of the city are on the hunt for a suspect after what they're calling a targeted attack on a woman in Vaughan. It happened just before 8 last Thursday in the Steeles and New Westminster area of near Bathurst. Police allege a woman was attending a community event when she was approached by a man who sprayed her with an aerosol irritant. She was taken to hospital with non-life-threatening injuries. Investigators with York's hate crime unit say they're releasing an image of the suspect and are asking anyone who may recognize him or has video of the area to get in touch with him. You can see his photo at toronto.citynews.ca. In 60 seconds, we'll check in on the trading day.
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11: Alex, it's been a record-breaking day on Bay Street. First, it broke through the 35,000 plateau for the first time, and that has spurred investors to join in on the fun, shall we say. TSX is marching toward quite the finish, currently up 430 points, 35,165. Banks in the energy sector all helping to make this possible. Tech Resources, for example, up more than 4%. First Quantum Minerals up more than 5.5%. Celestica, the big mover on the day, now up more than 10.25%. Metro says its longtime chief executive, Eric Lefebvre, will be stepping down for the top job in September. He'll become the chair of its board of directors. The grocery and drugstore retailer says that Marc Giroux, the company's chief operating officer, to succeed him as the chief executive in late September, and Pierre Boivin, the current chair of Metro's board, to become the vice chair and lead director at the same time. Victoria's Secret blew past Wall Street expectations in quarter number one, reporting adjusted earnings per share double consensus estimates. The lingerie retailer raising its guidance, citing better than expected sales and lower tariff cost. The stock, you're not hearing this wrong, at one point up 46% on the trading day. Exchange stocks sliding after regulators approved perpetual futures for Bitcoin. Investors worried about increased competition for the traditional exchanges that have long dominated Wall Street. Bitcoin on the day is down by about 6 percentage points. Near the close, the Dow is up 250 points. The S&P looking to keep a 9-game winning streak intact. It is up by 9. The NASDAQ is up by 10. The Canadian dollar at 72.28 U.S. At the Business Center, I'm John Leatherby.
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0: 24 degrees and sunny downtown. 680 News Time, 4 o'clock.
13: Number one for breaking news, traffic, and weather. 680 News Radio, Toronto.
1: It's Tuesday, June 2nd. Good afternoon. I'm Laura Carney.
0: I'm Alex Bloomfield. Here's what's making news right now.
17: Are you still trying to keep up with the price of gas?
18: I'm not even checked the price right now.
17: Some drivers say they've tapped out ahead of another increase tonight.
18: With just 10 days to go until the FIFA World Cup, the TTC says it's doing critical work to try to remove slow zones on the subway.
20: This work matters.
18: But that will mean a significant closure on Line 1 this Sunday.
21: The Premier giving MPPs a five-month summer break.
22: Rather than sitting here and arguing with each other, we're actually going to get out there and talk to the people.
21: How he's justifying keeping the ledge out until the end of October.
0: Donald Trump drops another 51st state mention right as Canada-U.S. trade talks start up again. Canada's trade minister to the U.S., Dominic LeBlanc, is in Washington today recommending CUSMA be renewed for another 16 years.
28: So the Stanley Cup final gets going tonight in Raleigh. Might Commissioner Gary Bettman be thinking about retiring? And the Jays and Braves are in Atlanta for the series opener. Sports at 15.
11: Bay Street putting an exclamation point on a record-breaking day, breaking through the 35,000 plateau for the first time. Business at 26.
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1: Time for Rogers Xfinity Internet traffic and weather together on the ones. 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
9: This report is brought to you by iCash.ca. Northbound on the DVP, this problem approaching Eglinton is just in the process of clearing. The right lane had been closed because of a stalled vehicle, but they're towing it away slowly but surely. It is busy up the northbound DVP from Dundas to the 401 and filling in on the northbound 404 from Steeles to 16th Avenue, again through Bloomington with long-term construction in the right lane. Northbound on the 400, there's a collision at Dunlop. It's blocking the left lane and you have a busy drive up the northbound 400 from Shepherd to Rutherford. It's slow through Highway 9 and then a backup from approaching ESSA to Dunlop. And we're just getting an update from MTO that they're doing maintenance in this area as well. So possibly the collision has cleared, but there was damage from that collision. That's what they're working on fixing. So just be ready for those slowdowns into Barrie on the northbound 400. And I'm thinking there's a new problem on the southbound 400 approaching Highway 88, seeing a jam up on the approach, already backing up for about 3 kilometers. So any updates on that appreciated at Star 680. And southbound 400 is busy in the city from Shepherd to the 401 ramps. A slow go southbound on the 404 DVP from Finch to York Mills. And there's just a new problem coming in on the southbound 404 on the ramp to the westbound 401 collectors. MTO now saying the right lane is blocked because of a stalled vehicle. No problems on the 401 that I'm aware of, just a lot of volume both directions. Same day cash when you need it most. 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And with the forecast, here's meteorologist Alistair Alders.
10: Well, Carrie, we continue to enjoy a mix of sun and cloud around the GTA. It's a nice afternoon, temperatures in the mid-20s. 24 was the guaranteed high. We've reached that. Overnight, we will fall down to about 13 degrees with a mainly clear sky. Tomorrow's mainly sunny with a high of 28. It's still 25 degrees at Pearson and the overnight low 13.
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1: The yo-yo is on its way up again at midnight, so you might want to fill up your tank tonight ahead of yet another dramatic change in the price of gas.
0: 680 Sophia Vavaroutsos is downtown talking to drivers. Sophia.
17: Alex, as of midnight, you can expect to pay near $1.78 for a liter of regular in the GTA. That's an 8-cent jump, which will be the largest single-day increase since May 6th. But Adi here at this gas station near Jarvis and Wellesley says whether there's a jump or not, he stopped trying to follow.
18: Just asked for $60 gas, and I'm not even checked the price right now.
17: Whatever it gets you, it gets
18: yeah,
17: you.
18: Yeah, that's it.
17: Drivers are having mixed reactions, though. Eric says he's still trying to have a strategy.
29: Just driving less, trying to conserve gas, and then hitting the gas station when it is down, like today.
17: And analysts are blaming stalled negotiations in the ongoing U.S.-Iran war for the jump. As for when the price could level out, experts say there's no way to predict trends because of the situation in the Strait of Hormuz. So they say it's best to take advantage of lower prices when you can. Reporting live near Jarvis and Wellesley, I'm Sophia Vavaroutsos.
2: 680 News Time, 404. Last-minute work on the Line 1 subway ahead of the World Cup will result in a Sunday closure and an ugly Monday commute for some riders. 680's Mohamed Qureshi joins us with more on what work will be done.
3: There are just 10 days to go until the FIFA World Cup arrives in Toronto, and while the TTC says they are prepared to handle the increased load, CEO Mandeep Lally says they still need to do critical infrastructure projects, specifically trying to eliminate some of those pesky slow zones on the subway.
4: Every reduced speed zone removed means faster journeys, fewer delays, and a more reliable subway for the hundreds of thousands of passengers and customers.
3: TTC COO Fort Monaco says it will come with the closure on the line between those two stations on Sunday, and then what they're calling single-track service on Monday, where trains will alternate running in both directions on the same side of the track.
5: It will certainly create congestion 100%. Your subway service, I want to be very clear, is not going to be as efficient as you're used to.
3: He says the TTC is aiming to fix the slow zone at Eglinton before the World Cup, but that has yet to be confirmed. At Davisville Station, I'm Omen Qureshi.
0: 680 News Time, 4:05. MPPs are shutting her down 2 days early for the summer, and they won't be back until almost Halloween. 680's Richard Southern joins us with the airing of grievances and the last day at the legislature.
21: It's a summer break that won't end until almost Halloween. MPPs rose today, and the Ford government's not bringing them back until October 27th. I caught up with the premier.
6: There are Ontarians who are saying, why is the premier taking another 5-month break from the legislature?
19: Oh boy, you know something, Richard, no one can question my work ethic. They can't even jam the next 3 months. I am jammed from 6 in the morning. I don't get home till midnight every single night. Rather than sitting here and arguing with each other, we're actually going to get out there and talk to the people.
21: Not liking it, opposition leader Marit Stein.
23: This premier, he can't get out of here fast enough. He doesn't want to answer to the people of Ontario. He can't even answer to his own caucus members.
21: The government says the break is so not to interfere with the municipal elections on October 26th. It'll be a 147-day break for MPPs. Richard Southern, Queen's Park.
2: 680 News Time, 4:06. Trade talks between Canada and the U.S. are starting back up for the first time since last fall. 680 Scott Burnett has more on Dominic LeBlanc's visit to Washington, D.C.
24: In a letter to his American and Mexican counterparts, LeBlanc is recommending CUSMA be renewed for 16 years, calling it highly beneficial for all. The U.S. president perhaps willing to negotiate. Donald Trump last night announcing moves to drop tariffs on a number of steel, aluminum, and copper products from 25% to 15%. Trump not helping with his image on this side of the border, though, simply posting 51st state on his Truth Social account in reaction to word Canada is in a technical recession. The U.S. ambassador to Canada, Pete Hoekstra, retweeting that today. Speaking with reporters this morning in Ottawa, Prime Minister Carney says progress on CUSMA is slow but steady.
25: There's a series of technical issues that they have with Mexico, they have with us, which is why there's bifurcated discussions.
24: Talks between the U.S. and Mexico have already been taking place. CUSMA up for mandatory review July 1st. I'm Scott Burnett.
0: A new artificial intelligence strategy coming this week from the federal government promises to provide training and education for Canadians while considering the technology's impacts on the labor market. Above all, AI Minister Evan Solomon pledged the federal government's new plan will look at building trust in the technology. Solomon says the strategy will emphasize empowering workers, and the government will work to protect Canadians' privacy, data, and children using AI. The long-awaited strategy is set to be released this week.
2: 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It's night one of the Stanley Cup Finals. 680's Alex Sixero breaks down the matchup between Carolina and Vegas.
28: The Golden Knights made the bold move with 8 games left in the regular season that a coaching change was needed. So out went Bruce Cassidy. In came John Tortorella, who now has the Golden Knights 4 wins away from their second Stanley Cup in 9 years.
29: We're ready to play. I can tell with our group. I think we're right in that fine line of having confidence but also businesslike. So we're ready to play.
28: The Golden Knights arrived to the final following that shock sweep of the Avalanche, while the Hurricanes are led by their depth and former Leaf netminder Freddie Anderson, who's got a sparkling .931 save percentage in the playoffs. And the spotlight remains on another former Leaf, Mitch Marner, who still leads all playoff scores with 21 points. Game one of the Stanley Cup Final gets going at 8 o'clock on Sportsnet. From the Sports Center, I'm Alex Sixero.
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2: Now the gas price update. Enpro predicts the price will rise 8 cents at midnight to $1.77.9 a liter at most GTA stations. In 60 seconds, traffic and weather together, including an update on problems southbound 400 approaching Highway 88.
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9: This report is brought to you by Don Valley North Toyota. Just got an update from MTO about this collision on the southbound 400 approaching Highway 88. Two right lanes are blocked. So that's the reason for that big backup south of Highway 89. Would consider taking an alternate route if you're just coming up to Highway 89 on the southbound 400. That's a good time to bail off and take an alternate route. You can rejoin from Highway 88 and that should save you some time. Also busy on the southbound 400 as you head into the city from Shepherd onto the 401 ramps. Southbound on the 404, approaching the 401 and the collectors, right lane is blocked with a stalled vehicle. You have delays southbound 404 DVP from Finch to just south of York Mills. Westbound Gardner is backed up from approaching Jarvis to Strawn. Slows again from the Humber Bridge to the 427 ramp. And it's busy westbound QEW from the 427 to Huron, Ontario, from the Ford plant to Trafalgar, and from 3rd Line to the Burlington Skyway. Expect delays on the eastbound QEW Gardner from Aaron Mills to Dixie, and it's a slow go from the Humber Bridge on and off to the Jarvis ramp. The northbound DVP is backed up from Girard to the 401, and then busy northbound 404 from Steeles to 16th Avenue and through Bloomington. If you're heading up the northbound 400, there's a collision at Dunlop. MTO still reporting the left lane blocked and some maintenance in this area as well in the left lane. So a slow go heading into Barrie from approaching Essa to Dunlop. It's busy on the eastbound 401 from Dixie to Kennedy, alternating express and collectors, and then a slow go from White's Express, Liverpool collectors to east of Salem, and from Brock Street to east of Thixon. Canadians love Toyota, and Don Valley North Toyota is one of the best places to get one. 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And with the forecast, here's meteorologist Alistair Alders.
10: We're still sitting at 24 degrees downtown, 25 at Pearson with a mix of sun and high cloud around the GTA. Overnight, we fall to 13 with few clouds. And then tomorrow, 28 degrees, a mainly sunny day. Thursday, up to 29 with a mix of sun and clouds. So temperatures continue to warm up towards the end of the week. Tonight's overnight low 13.
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2: Now time for the market update. Here's John Leatherby.
11: Double win, Laura, for Bay Street. The TSX finishing for the first time ever above 35,000, closing at 35,169, or up 434 points. Everyone in positive territory to end the trading day Tuesday. The Dow higher by 228. S&P now a nine-day winning streak, up by 10 points. The NASDAQ got to the positive side, up by 7. Our dollar, 72.27 cents U.S., at the Business Center, I'm John Leatherby.
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2: Sunny and 24 degrees downtown. Good afternoon. I'm Laura Carney.
0: I'm Alex Bloomfield. Here are the top stories this hour.
2: You may want to fill her up on your way home. Gas prices are going up 8 cents at midnight, the biggest single day increase since early May. MPPs have begun their extended summer break from the legislature, which is taking a 21-week recess. It means MPPs won't be back sitting at Queen's Park until almost Halloween, returning October 27th after the municipal elections. And Line 1 subway riders, take note, there will be a full shutdown between St. George and Sheppard West on Sunday, with just partial service between Wilson and Lawrence West on Monday. This is to do work to remove slow zones ahead of the World Cup next week.
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28: Laura, the Stanley Cup Final kicks off tonight in Raleigh with Game 1 between the Hurricanes and the Vegas Golden Knights. The Athletics' James Mertle says Carolina's depth is unmatched and could be the deciding factor.
16: They have one of the best third lines that I think we've ever seen in the NHL. They have one of the best third D pairs that we've ever seen in the NHL. And they use that to really control play and dominate when the other team doesn't have its best players on the ice. It's going to be a real clash of styles with the way that these two teams play.
28: Mitch Marner and the Golden Knights look to steal home ice. Sportsnet has face-off just after 8. Elsewhere, Sportsnet's Elliot Friedman reporting. Commissioner Gary Bettman is speaking with the NHL about a succession plan as the 74-year-old is about to hit 34 years on the job. Bettman will have his annual Stanley Cup Final media address today. To baseball, the Jays have to deal with the best team in the game over the next 3 nights as they're in Atlanta for Game 1. Braves are 40-20 as Bryce Elder takes on Toronto's Kevin Gausman. Dalton Varsho in the cleanup spot for the Jays. Nathan Lucas bats second. 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The Fan will have that at 7:15. And happening now at the French Open quarterfinals, and Jakub Mensik leading João Fonseca of Brazil 6-4, 6-3, 1-2 in the third set. Earlier today, Mira Andreeva, Maria Kostyuk, and Alex Zverev all reached the semifinals. 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
2: Whether peace talks continue between the U.S. and Iran is anyone's guess. Iran claims it has stopped communicating with U.S. mediators over Israel's recent military strikes in Lebanon. But U.S. President Donald Trump is once again disputing that claim, saying talks continue between both sides. ABC's Tom Sufi Burridge with more.
22: All of this coming just before talks, which are scheduled today in Washington, D.C., between the Lebanese government and the Israeli government. And remember, Hezbollah is not party to those talks, the Iranian proxy. The Iranians clearly have leverage over Hezbollah, just as the U.S. has leverage over Israel.

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1: Whether peace talks continue between the U.S. and Iran is anyone's guess. Iran claims it has stopped communicating with U.S. mediators over Israel's recent military strikes in Lebanon. But U.S. President Donald Trump is once again disputing that claim, saying talks continue between both sides. ABC's Tom Sufi Burridge with more.
6: All of this coming just before talks, which are scheduled today in Washington, D.C., between the Lebanese government and the Israeli government. And remember, Hezbollah is not party to those talks, the Iranian proxy. The Iranians clearly have leverage over Hezbollah, just as the U.S. has leverage over Israel. So, you know, the U.S. negotiation seems to, at the moment, be hinging on the dynamic on the ground in Lebanon.
1: Israel and the U.S. maintain the fighting in Lebanon is separate from the Iran war talks. 680 News, time 4:19. The city is expanding its school food program. 680's Phil Martino has more on an announcement at a Second Harvest facility in Etobicoke.
7: Mayor Olivia Chow says the city's school food program will expand this spring to over 75 new schools, reaching 27,000 additional students.
8: Every kid in Toronto deserves to learn on a full stomach.
7: Chow says with the expansion, they're on track to reach every single kid in every school,
8: which is 330,000 students in Toronto by the fall.
7: City officials say the new $3 million annual investment supports local food purchasing and 250 local jobs. They add, since Chow took office, the city has increased annual school food funding by over 80% and committed $16 million in one-time funding for new programs and kitchen infrastructure, including over 200 refrigerators across Toronto schools. I'm Phil Martino.
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13: This report is brought to you by your Advocates Realty. Southbound on the 400, there's about a 4 kilometer backup heading towards Highway 88, and that's due to a collision about a kilometer before Highway 88. The two right lanes are blocked. So again, that delay will begin just south of Highway 89. So I would suggest taking an alternate route. You can take the southbound 400 ramp to Highway 89, and then either travel west or eastbound. It is busy westbound between the 400 and 5th Side Road, and then likely people taking southbound 5th Side Road instead. On the east side of the 400, there's Side Road 10, and you can rejoin the southbound 400 from Highway 88 or at Highway 88. Southbound on the 404, the problem

0: approaching the 401 and the collectors has cleared. It's a busy drive southbound 404 DVP from Finch to York Mills. Westbound on the Gardner, a delay from approaching Jarvis to Strawn, then busy from the Humber Bridge to the 427 ramp. And traffic is slow on the westbound QEW from the 427 to Huron, Ontario, then from the Ford plant on and off to the Burlington Skyway. Westbound 401, busy through Durham from the 412 to Salem. Then it's a slow go from Kennedy, alternately express and collectors to Dixon. Traffic drags again approaching Dixie to the 410 collectors and busy James Snow Parkway to west of Highway 25. Northbound on the 400, MTO is reporting a couple of issues. At Dunlop, the left lane is blocked with a collision and there's maintenance near Ann Street, which would be just north of Dunlop. And it is busy drive northbound 400, first from Shepherd to Rutherford, slows again through Highway 9, and then a backup from approaching Essa. Actually, looks like it's backed up now from just north of Mapleview to north of Essa. So there may have been a slight shift with these problems. I'll give MTO a call, see what's happening. On city streets, traffic spotter called in about a collision on Islington at the 401. So expect lane restrictions there. 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And with the extended forecast, here's Alistair Alders.
1: We have some high-level cloud over the GTA, but it's a fair, warm afternoon. For tonight, a few clouds, 13 degrees, and then mainly sunny on Wednesday with a high of 28. So temperatures are starting to warm up even further. 29 Thursday with a mix of sun and cloud, 28 Friday, chance of a late-day shower, more cloud overall. Looks like it will be unsettled Saturday with showers, a risk of thunderstorms, and 24. It's currently 25 at Pearson, 24 downtown. Tonight's overnight low, 13.
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2: U.S. Secretary of State Marco Rubio is before a Senate committee today answering questions on foreign aid and policy. In his opening statement, he defended the decision to significantly cut back aid to other countries, saying the U.S. is not a charity.
6: Sometimes in foreign policy, the choices are not between a good choice and a bad choice. It's between two less than ideal choices, and you're trying to figure out which one of these two choices is the one that is best for the United States and least harmful to our interests.
2: Critics say the dismantling of foreign aid programs and cuts to health initiatives may hinder virus responses, particularly with the current Ebola outbreak in Eastern Africa. Major roadwork on Dixie, north of the 401, has finally been completed after dragging on for months longer than planned.
7: This is work that began in October of 2024 and was initially planned to take about a year, but crews found themselves facing one delay after another. A portion of Dixie Road between the 401 and Britannia was the target section with a long list of work to get through. Crews replaced portions of the curbs and sidewalks. They also added a new multi-use pathway, work on the storm sewers, streetlights, and traffic signals, and just in the last 10 days, resurfacing of the entire road. That paving work wrapped up late last week after taking crews about a week to get through, and it was the last major step in the project, which has been mired in delays. Initially planned to be complete in the fall of last year, it was delayed about 6 months until this spring, but all lanes have now finally reopened. With a 9-year drive, I'm Kyle Hawking.
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2: 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Here's John Leatherby.
10: Well, Laura, a huge day on the TSX as Bay Street cracked through the 35,000 point mark for the very first time. Banks, energy, and Celestica helping to make that happen. Celestica stock was higher today by almost 11%. The stock year-to-date is higher by 57%. In all, the TSX finishing higher by 434 points. The other notables included First Quantum up 6%, Tech Resources up 4%, Synovus 3.7%, and Imperial Oil higher by 3%. The Prime Minister says the federal government's reached a new deal with Quebec to transfer billions of dollars in funding for infrastructure. He says the money can be used to build new hospitals and invest in public transit, making the announcement near Montreal alongside the Quebec Premier today. Carney says the goal to offer communities more rapid, affordable, and dependable infrastructure. The Trump administration's proposed 25% tariffs on imports from Brazil, charging that the world's 10th biggest economy engages in trade practices that are unreasonable and that burden or restrict U.S. commerce. Brazil's president says he received the decision with indignation. Everywhere else in North America, positive territory as well. That included the Dow up 228 points. The S&P is now on a 9-game winning streak. It finished up 9 points, while the NASDAQ snuck in. It was higher by 7. The Canadian dollar, 72.27 cents U.S. At the Business Center, I'm John Leatherby.
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2: Right now downtown, it's sunny and 24 degrees. 680 News, time 4:30.
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13: It's Tuesday, June 2nd. Good afternoon. I'm Alex Bloomfield.
2: And I'm Laura Carney. Here's what's making news this hour.
14: Here we go again. The price of gas is set to jump up at midnight, but some GTA drivers say they've given up trying to keep up.
15: It's like unpredictable. It's hard for us.
16: The TTC is trying to get rid of some significant slow zones on the subway before the FIFA World Cup arrives next week.
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18: MPPs at Queen's Park kicking off their summer break today, and they won't return until the last week of October.
19: Boy, you know something, Richard? No one can question my work ethic.
18: We're asking the Premier about it.
20: Donald Trump revisits his 51st state rhetoric ahead of renewed trade talks with Canada. Trade Minister to the U.S. Dominic LeBlanc is in Washington with a mandatory CUSMA review fast approaching.
21: And away we go as the Stanley Cup Final kicks off tonight in Raleigh between the Hurricanes and the Golden Knights, and the Blue Jays have to deal with the best team in baseball. Sports at 45.
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13: Time for Rogers Xfinity Internet. Traffic and weather together on the ones. So let's get airborne. 680 Skyhawk, Kyle Hawking.
7: Well, if you're on the 407 in the Brampton area, you're probably going to be driving through some black smoke. In the area around Airport Road, we're just coming up on this spot. There's a big industrial fire, it looks like, here. And with that north breeze, it's blowing the smoke south across the 407 and towards Pearson Airport, in fact. So if you're traveling that 407, you will see this. It's east of the 410. Looks to me like right around Airport Road, maybe just west of there. We're not quite in that area yet, but we will be shortly. Delays on the eastbound 401. There's an issue east of Dixie in the collectors. The ramp lane is blocked. It's right toward the end of the lane as it's ending, so it's not a huge deal. Volume delays 410 to Victoria Park Express to Kennedy Collectors. Then off and on White's Express, Liverpool Collectors to east of Dixon. Busy on the west 401. Volume delays 412 to Salem from Kennedy Express and Collectors to Dixon. Approaching Dixie to the 410 Collectors. Then James Snow to west of Highway 25. From the 680 Traffic Center, Carrie Prunskis.
2: And this report being brought to you by Lexus of Oakville. I just got the all clear from MTO about that collision on the southbound 400 approaching Highway 88. So apparently all lanes reopen now, but you're still dealing with a 5-kilometer backup from south of Highway 89. And northbound on the 400 at Dunlop, the left lane is closed for guardrail repairs from an earlier collision. Busy up the northbound 400 from Shepherd to Rutherford through Highway 9, and then a delay from Mapleview to Dunlop. Northbound DVP is slow from Dundas to the 401, and then busy northbound 404 from Steeles to 16th Avenue, again through Bloomington. On City Streets, just got an update on a problem at Dundas and Islington. All westbound lanes are blocked at that intersection because of a collision. Anyone can sell a car. Very few can deliver a Lexus. 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And with the forecast, here's meteorologist Alistair Alders.
0: Some high-level cloud over the GTA, but it's not a bad afternoon, and it is warm out there. Tonight we fall to 13 with a few clouds, and tomorrow, similar to today, mainly sunny, but also warmer, 28 degrees, a southwest wind of 15 to 30. It's currently 25 at Pearson, 24 downtown, the overnight low 13.
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21: Well, stop me if you've heard this one before. Gas prices.
2: Stop.
21: Are set for a significant jump at midnight. It's been months of ups and downs at the pumps, drivers having to plan their fill-ups accordingly.
2: And making us have to come up with creative leads.
21: Yeah, I mean...
2: 680 Sophia Beveridge is talking to commuters downtown and joins us live with more. Sophia.
1: Laura, for GTA drivers, the price for a liter of regular will be around $1.78 as of midnight. The 8-cent spike will be the biggest increase in a single day since May 6th, so nearly a month ago now. But for this Uber driver doing his daily fill-up here at Jarvis and Wellesley, a jump up or drop in the price is, well, just another day.
15: It's like unpredictable. It's hard for us, like, especially if you are Uber driver and you are filling every single day, so it's a bit hard for us.
1: Experts say all the fluctuations are caused by stalled negotiations between the U.S. and Iran, with new attacks driving the price of oil up while progress causes them to drop. So when can drivers expect to see stability? Analyst Patrick DeHaan from Gas Buddy.
22: Unfortunately, as long as the situation continues between the U.S. and Iran without a reopening of the Strait of Hormuz, gas prices will likely continue this volatility.
1: Reporting live near Jarvis and Wellesley, I'm Sophia Favaroutsos.
21: 680 News, time 4:35. The TTC continues to get ready ahead of the FIFA World Cup and to ensure speedy subway rides. Work is being done on Line 1. 680's Momin Qureshi with what will be done over the next week.
23: Even though the World Cup is just 10 days away, the TTC is insisting this work that they are describing as critical infrastructure projects is not being done last minute. It involves trying to speed up 4 slow zones on the Yonge University subway line between Sheppard West and St. George stations. CEO Mandy Blally says the work is underway this week, but will require a closure on the line between those two stations on Sunday.
17: I know closures cause frustrations. A thank you note to our customers for their patience and understanding.
23: It will also mean single track service on Monday, so expect a slower commute. COO Fort Monaco says they are also hoping to fix a slow zone at Eglinton before the soccer tournament arrives.
24: The intention is to try to go into FIFA with as low a number of speed zones as possible. So it is TBD, but I expect to get a date in the coming day or so. And my intention is to have it cleared definitely by FIFA.
23: At Davis Hill Station, I'm Omen Qureshi.
2: 680 News, time 4:36. MPPs are now on their summer break. Not only is it starting a couple of days early, it is going to extend well into the fall. 680's Richard Southern joins us from Queen's Park with the story.
18: It's the type of summer break that would make even school kids envious. It's twice as long as theirs. MPPs here at the legislature rose today, and the Ford government's not bringing them back until October 27th. Premier Ford.
19: Rather than sitting here and arguing with each other, we're actually going to get out there and talk to the people.
18: There are Ontarians who are saying, why is the premier taking another five-month break from the legislature?
19: Oh, boy, you know something, Richard? No one can question my work ethic. They can't even jam. Next 3 months, I am jammed from 6 in the morning. I don't get home till midnight every single night.
18: Interim Liberal leader John Fraser not liking it.
3: We should be here. We should be here the week after Labor Day. It's wrong, and the government's just getting in the habit of doing this. They don't want to be here. They don't want the scrutiny.
18: The government says it doesn't want to interfere with the municipal elections on October 26th. The legislature sat for just 30 days this spring. Richard Sutton, Queen's Park.
13: 680 News Time, 437. The country's trade minister to the U.S. wants to see the Canada-U.S.-Mexico agreement renewed for 16 years, calling it highly beneficial to all three countries. 680's Scott Burnett has more on today's high-level trade talks.
5: Dominic LeBlanc is in Washington today, hoping to re-spark trade talks with the U.S., which have been stalled since Premier Ford's anti-tariff ads aired stateside back in October.
6: The way to prosperity for all nations is rejecting protectionist legislation and promoting fair and free competition.
5: On the plus side, it appears as if President Trump has made some realizations about his economic strategy. Last night, he announced he was dropping tariffs on some steel, aluminum, and copper products from 25% down to 15%. On the not-so-plus side, his diplomatic strategy reared its ugly head when he simply posted 51st state on Truth Social last night, reacting to Canada being in a technical recession. It was then retweeted by U.S. Ambassador to Canada Pete Hoekstra, Premier Ford, reiterating on X, Canada will never be the 51st state and is not for sale. Kuzma is up for review at the start of July. I'm Scott Burnett.
2: 680 News Time, 438. Who takes game one? The Vegas Golden Knights and Carolina Hurricanes are in Raleigh tonight as the Stanley Cup Final gets underway. We get more from 680's Alex Sixero.
21: As the Sens, the Flyers, and the Habs all found out, the Carolina Hurricanes are a nightmare to play against. The Hurricanes rolled through the first three rounds, going 12-1, and they're back in the final for the first time in 20 years. Hurricanes winger Jordan Martinook.
8: Next to birth of kids and weddings, I think this is probably the best moment of my life, so can embrace it, take it all in, and give everything I got for my team, and our team's going to get everything we got.
21: While the Golden Knights really started to peak when the playoffs began, they've been getting contributions from top players like Jack Eichel and Mitch Marner, and goaltender Carter Hart has been standing on his head. Vegas will try to quickly steal home ice advantage, and Sportsnet has Game 1 starting at 8 p.m. From the Sports Center, I'm Alex Sixero.
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13: 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Enpro predicts the price will rise 8 cents at midnight to $1.77.9 a liter at most GTA stations. Traffic in 60 seconds, including a new problem westbound 401 west of the Allen in the collectors.
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2: 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Airborne, 680 Skyhawk, Kyle Hawking.
3: Well, now flying over this fire in Brampton, it's at a scrap yard, an auto recycling yard, where we've got a lot of scrap metal here that's on fire. One of the piles has caught fire. This is just west of Goreway and on the north side of the 407. So with a north breeze, that black smoke is billowing across the 407, causing minor delays in both directions, also stretching across Steeles and towards Pearson Airport. In fact, the tower at Pearson just called us to ask what was going on over here, and we let them know. So they're advising arrivals might see it on their way in as well. In any event, as I mentioned, minor delays along the 407, but the fire crew is now here dousing this scrap heap, and so this should be taken care of shortly, although sometimes these heaps can be a little stubborn when you're trying to put a fire out. Now, delays on the westbound 401, 412 to Salem. There's now a collision west of the Allen Collectors. Second lane from the left is blocked. It's adding to volume from Warden Express and Collectors to Dixon. Issue on the east 401, east of Dixie in the Collectors. End of the ramp lane is blocked with a stalled vehicle. Again, a delay from the 410 through to Kennedy Express and Collectors. Just being added to by that. More volume off and on from Whites to east of Thixon. From the 680 Traffic Center, Carrie Prunskis.
4: Eastbound on the QEW, there's a new problem on the ramp to Walker's Line. Watch out for a stalled vehicle in the right lane. Busy on the eastbound QEW as you head through Mississauga from Aaron Mills to Dixie. A delay eastbound Gardner from the Humber Bridge to the Jarvis ramp. And it's a slow go on the westbound Gardner QEW from approaching Jarvis to Strawn, then from the Humber Bridge to the 427 ramp. And busy from the 427 to Huron, Ontario, Ford Drive to Trafalgar, and from Bronte to the Burlington Skyway. Still dealing with some delays on the southbound 400 south of Highway 89, almost cleared up. That's just from some earlier problems approaching Highway 88. And on city streets, there's a collision at Dundas and Islington. It's blocking all westbound lanes at that intersection. True Green, stop doing it yourself. 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And with the forecast, here's Alistair Alders.
5: Well, we do have some high-level cloud over the GTA, but it's a fair afternoon otherwise. 13 overnight with a few clouds expected. And tomorrow, a nice day, mainly sunny and warmer, 28 degrees, not too humid, which is nice, because obviously it will be quite warm, summer-like, 29 by Thursday with a mix of sun and cloud, but the humidity remaining low. It is currently 25 at Pearson, 24 downtown. Overnight, we fall to 13.
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2: Now the market update. Here's John Leatherby.
6: And Alex, it was a record-setting day on Bay Street. The TSX cracking the 35,000-point plateau for the first time, finishing at 35,169, or up 1.25%, or 434 points. Everywhere else in North America, following the lead there, the Dow in the positive by 228. The S&P now a nine-day winning streak, up by 9 points. The NASDAQ higher by 7. Our dollar at 72.27 cents U.S. at the Business Center. I'm John Leatherby.
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2: 24 degrees, partly cloudy in downtown Toronto. Good afternoon. I'm Alex Bloomfield.
1: And I'm Laura Carney. Here are the top stories this hour.
2: The price of gas in the GTA is set to jump about 8 cents at midnight as oil price volatility continues due to the U.S. war with Iran. The TTC has announced there will be a Line 1 subway closure for Sunday and major delays on Monday between St. George and Sheppard West. It's an effort to get rid of slow zones ahead of next week's World Cup and coming up after sports.
4: Mayor Olivia Chow wants Toronto police to conduct a review of an incident caught on tape involving a cyclist being tackled and arrested by officers. Time now for sports.
2: Here's Alex Sixero. Alex, you took over with eight games left in the regular season, and head coach John Tortorella now has the Golden Knights four wins away from the Stanley Cup.
12: We're ready to play. I can tell with our group, I think we're right in that fine line of having confidence but also businesslike. So we're ready to play.
2: All gets going this evening in Raleigh. Game one between the Hurricanes and the Vegas Golden Knights. Mitch Marner, the odds-on favorite right now to win the Conn Smythe, leading all playoff scorers with 21 points. Sportsnet has the game at 8. Meanwhile, the NHL just announcing plans for All-Star Weekend in 2027. The Islanders will host, and the All-Star Game will feature five teams playing 3-on-3 with teams from Canada, Sweden, Finland, the U.S., and a world team. There will also be a skills competition that weekend featuring players 25 years of age and younger. Off to baseball, the Jays and Braves open a three-game series at Truist Park this evening. Jays will try to snap a two-game slide while the Braves are the best team in baseball. They're 40-20. Kevin Gausman takes on Bryce Elder at 7:15 on Sportsnet 1 and Sportsnet 590 The Fan. And in the WNBA, Marina Mabry of the Toronto Tempo has been named the Eastern Conference Player of the Week. She averaged 21 points, helping the Tempo go 2-0 with the Tempo at the New York Liberty on Wednesday. 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
2: Mayor Olivia Chow says she's aware of a video that appears to show Toronto police officers tackling a cyclist. 680's Phil Martino with more.
4: A video posted on social media by cycling advocate David Shelnut shows two Toronto police officers bringing a cyclist to the ground along the Martin Goodman Trail. Mayor Olivia Chow says police should conduct a review.
15: I think Toronto police should review the video and the incident.
4: Toronto police confirmed the incident happened on Sunday just before 6:30 p.m. during a targeted enforcement operation at Queen's Quay and Little Norway Crescent. According to police, officers saw a man riding eastbound who failed to stop for the clearly marked stop sign. When officers directed him to pull over, they say he rode through the intersection at a high rate of speed and shouted a profanity at them. In a statement, Toronto Police Association President Clayton Campbell says, "With the information we have, we believe our members were lawfully entitled to use the amount of force necessary to bring the situation under control." I'm Phil Martino.
2: Happening now in Brampton, fire crews are battling a large industrial fire near Gorway in the 407. Heavy smoke could be seen pouring from the scene of the fire on Intermodal Drive. That smoke is also drifting across the 407. Brampton Fire says no injuries have been reported. OpenAI is being sued again, this time by the state of Florida, alleging ChatGPT puts children at risk. Florida's attorney general outlines why the state is filing the lawsuit.
16: We want to hold them accountable financially, but more importantly, we want them to change their programming, implement parental controls, and limit the ability of children to go and access this addictive, harmful technology when they're not ready for it.
2: Florida is the first state to sue OpenAI, along with its CEO, Sam Altman, over design and safety. In 60 seconds, a look at the roads and the extended forecast.
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2: Time for Rogers Xfinity Internet, traffic and weather together on the ones, brought to you by Joseph Gas. Let's get airborne. 680 Skyhawk, Kyle Hawking.
3: We've got minor delays in both directions on the 407 in the area west of Goreway. There's a scrap heap that's caught fire here on the north side of the 407, just west of Goreway. It's an auto recycling facility, but one of the larger piles of scrap metal here is on fire. Crews are on the scene. They are dousing it with water, but it really hasn't dissipated at all. The smoke is as heavy as it's been since we've been here in the last 15 minutes. So you're seeing the visual distraction on the 407. Both directions slowing here because of this. And the smoke is drifting south with the breeze out of the north, and it's also drifting across Steeles as well, just to the south here in the area west of Goreway. So that's what's going on. You'll likely see it if you're in this area, even if you're not on the 407 or Steeles. If you're on any of the routes around this area, you might just see that smoke. Crews are working on it. We have issues on the westbound 401. It's busy approaching the 412 to Salem, and a crash west of the Allen Collectors blocking the left lane. It's slow going from Warden, alternately Express and Collectors to Dixon. Delays from approaching Dixie to the 410 Collectors through Mavis Collectors and James Snow to west of Highway 25. Problem on the eastbound 401 east of Dixie and the Collectors is cleared. As a delay from here, Ontario, and the Collectors towards the 410 ramp, and then from Dixie to Kennedy Express and Collectors, White's Express and Collectors off and on to east of Dixon. From the 680 Traffic Center, Carrie Prunskis.
4: Eastbound on the QEW on the ramp to Walker's Line, the right lane is blocked with a stalled vehicle, so just be careful there. Delays aren't too bad. Does get busy after that, certainly through Mississauga from Winston Churchill to Dixie. And I noticed a problem on the westbound 403 just before Mavis. Looks like a stalled vehicle on the left shoulder here. It may have been in a live lane because it's backed up westbound 403 from the 401 and the Collectors to approaching Mavis. And on city streets, Toronto Transportation is reporting a closure at Dundas and Islington. All westbound lanes blocked with a collision. Get real world help from people who have done the weld. 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And with the extended forecast, here's Alistair Alders.
5: Thank you, Carrie. Mainly cloudy out there right now with this high-level cloud passing over. We'll have a few clouds tonight down to 13, and then tomorrow it's mainly sunny, a warm day, 28 degrees, but not too humid. Thursday, 29, sun and cloud. Friday, mainly cloudy, chance of a late-day shower and 28. Saturday, showers, thunderstorms, 24. The overnight low is 13.
2: 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Coming up at 5 o'clock, where the price of gas is going at midnight, and why there'll be a new subway closure happening this weekend and affecting the travel next Monday.
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2: Durham police are reaching out to the public for help in their search for a suspect in a weekend stabbing in Oshawa. Investigators say a man was found with stab wounds near Simcoe Street North and Bond Street West around 5 Saturday morning. He was taken to hospital with serious but non-life-threatening injuries. Police say the stabbing happened in a nearby field about an hour before police found the man. Anyone with dash cam or security video or anyone with information is asked to contact investigators. Tech giant Meta is expanding its teen account program.
22: Teen accounts are coming to Meta's other two big platforms, Facebook and WhatsApp, later this year. It'll work pretty much the same as how teen accounts function on Instagram, making teenagers' accounts private and giving parents more control over what their kids see. It's also now going to start limiting how long teens spend looking at content related to certain topics like nutrition and weightlifting, which Meta says can be helpful on their own, but should be balanced with other types of content. Mike Dubusky, ABC News.
2: In 60 seconds, we will take a look at where the market's finished.
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2: And now the Dynamic Market Minutes. Here's John Leatherby.
24: Alex, a huge day on Bay Street. Not only did the TSX make it through the 35,000-point mark for the very first time, finished higher by more than 400 points, closing up 434, 1.25%. Celestica, a big chunk of helping make that happen, higher on the day by almost 11%. The banks all finishing higher as well. Sun Life up 2.4%. Bank of Nova Scotia up more than 2.5%. The TD up 2.1%. Canada sending a letter to the U.S. and Mexico recommending the three countries renew the Continental Trade Pact. A letter from Canada-U.S. Trade Minister Dominic LeBlanc required as part of the mandatory review of the agreement. He traveled to Washington today to meet with his U.S. trade counterpart. Goldman Sachs CEO David Solomon says there's plenty of liquidity as giant artificial intelligence firms such as OpenAI, Anthropic, and SpaceX all come to public markets. He told CNBC, quote, we're definitely in a moment where there's more greed than there is fear. Alphabet stock and its recent performance after announcing plans for $80 billion in equity raise of proof of the markets still receptive of AI. All the North American markets finished in the black on this day. The Dow was higher by 228 points, or nearly one half of 1%. The S&P now has a 9-day winning streak, up by 9 points. The Nasdaq rallied late to finish higher by 7. The Canadian dollar was relatively unchanged through the most of the day at 72.27 cents U.S. At the Business Center, I'm John Leatherby.
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1: It's Tuesday, June 2nd. Good afternoon. I'm Laura Carney.
2: I'm Alex Bloomfield. Here's what's making news right now.
33: Buckle up. The price of gas in the GTA is on its way up. Again, an 8-cent increase takes effect at midnight.
1: Heavy black smoke is drifting across the 407 in Brampton as fire crews battle an industrial fire near Goreway and Intermodal Drive. A full airborne traffic report is in seconds.
7: The TTC says it's trying to get rid of some of those dreaded slow zones on the subway system before the FIFA World Cup arrives next week. But that means there'll be a significant subway closure this weekend, followed by reduced service on Monday.
8: MPPs taking off on their summer break, and the Premier not bringing them back until the end of October.
10: I am jammed from 6 in the morning and don't get home till midnight.
8: The outrage from the opposition.
11: You can't get out of here fast enough.
12: The wait is over for the Golden Knights and Hurricanes as the Stanley Cup Final fires up tonight, and the Blue Jays turn to Kevin Gausman at Truist Park. Sports at 15.
24: 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It blows through the 35,000-point level, finishing higher by 434 points. 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
1: Time for Rogers Xfinity Internet traffic and weather together on the ones brought to you by Cooperators Airborne in the 680 Skyhawk, Kyle Hawking.
3: Well, we are flying over this fire at a recycling facility near Gorway in the 407. Well, one road closure in effect is Intermodal Drive between Mid-Air Court and Gorway. That's because fire crews have their equipment set up there. It's just on the north side of the 407 and west of Gorway, and with a north breeze, the smoke is billowing across the 407 right now. Crews are working on putting out this pile of scrap metal, but it's a stubborn one. The smoke has maybe changed from a darker to a little bit lighter, which is a good sign, but still a lot of it billowing across the 407. So delays in both directions here in the area west of Gorway as you pass by the smoke that's overhead. We've got delays if you're traveling the eastbound 401 from Pure Ontario and the Collectors toward the 410 ramp. Better ride in the Express, but we have an issue east of the 400 Express. Right lane is blocked due to a stalled vehicle. Off and on delays from Dixie to Victoria Park Express to Kennedy Collectors, then White's Express to Collectors to east of Dixon. Westbound 401 collision west of the Allen in the Collectors is now cleared. Slow going 412 to Salem from Warden Express and Collectors to Dixon. South of Pearson off and on to west of Mavis Collectors and James Snow to past Highway 25. From the 680 Traffic Center, Carrie Prunskis.
4: I'm looking at a new problem on the northbound 404. It's approaching Finch. Lane 2 from the left is blocked with a collision, so traffic is backed up onto the northbound DVP from Bloor. Northbound on the 400, there's a problem approaching Dunlop. Left lane is closed for maintenance. They're doing guardrail repairs because of an earlier collision. So you have delays leaving the city on the northbound 400 from approaching Finch to Rutherford. Then it's slow Aurora Road to north of Highway 9 and jammed up from Mapleview to this maintenance approaching Dunlop. In town, problems at Dundas and Islington have cleared, so all lanes reopened westbound. Traffic is slow. 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Terms and conditions apply. And with the forecast, here's meteorologist Alistair Alders.
5: Well, we do have some high-level cloud overhead, so it's mainly cloudy at the moment, but still holding steady at 25 at Pearson right now. Overnight, we fall to 13 with a few clouds in the forecast. And for tomorrow, a nice day, mainly sunny, warmer, up to 28 with a southwest wind of 15 to 30. The overnight low is 13.
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1: It's down about 20 cents from the peak, but after a week of declines, the price of gas in the GTA is set for a major jump again at midnight.
13: 680's Sophia Vavaroutsos joins us with the rationale and reaction from weary drivers. Sophia.
33: Alex, a liter of regular will cost GTA drivers just under $1.78 as of midnight, and traffic at this gas station at Jarvis and Wellesley is picking up with rush hours starting and more people hearing about the price increase. But the up and down prices are nothing new for drivers. It's been ongoing since the U.S.-Iran war broke out. Yash works at this gas station and tells me he's probably in for a difficult night.
14: They are confused, and once the price goes like 10 cents down, they get happy. And once it goes up, like, they get frustrated.
33: And analysts say stability doesn't seem to be within reach as long as the Strait of Hormuz is closed, with negotiations now stalled again. Tonight's spike is the largest increase in a single day since May 6th, nearly a month ago. And again, prices going up to $1.77.9 a liter at most GTA stations. Reporting live near Jarvis and Wellesley, I'm Sophia Vavaroutsos.
1: 680 News Time, 5:05. Happening now in Brampton, fire crews are at the scene of a large industrial fire near Gorway and the 407. It broke out at a recycling facility on Intermodal Drive. Our Kyle Hawking is flying over the scene in the 680 Skyhawk.
3: There's a scrap heap that's caught fire here on the north side of the 407, just west of Gorway. It's an auto recycling facility, but one of the larger piles of scrap metal here is on fire. Crews are on the scene. They are dousing it with water, but it really hasn't dissipated at all. The smoke is as heavy as it's been since we've been here in the last 15 minutes. So you're seeing the visual distraction on the 407, both directions slowing here because of this. And the smoke is drifting south with the breeze out of the north, and it's also drifting across Steeles as well.
1: No injuries have been reported. There is a heavy presence of emergency vehicles, so drivers are being urged to avoid the area.
13: 680 News Time, 5:05. It's a little last minute, but the TTC is going to try and eliminate several slow zones on the west side of the Line 1 subway this weekend. 680's Momin Qureshi with the latest scramble ahead of the World Cup.
7: As of tomorrow, the countdown to the FIFA World Cup will be in the single digits. The TTC says it's ready, but still has what it calls critical infrastructure projects to complete. COO Fort Monaco defending the timing.
6: I don't think it's last minute. I think the idea is that we always had a plan to try to get all the critical work done prior to FIFA.
7: The work is being done to fix four slow zones on the Yonge University line between Sheppard West and St. George stations. CEO Mandeep Lally says that will come with some inconvenience for riders.
9: Subway service will be suspended on Sunday between St. George and Sheppard West, with single line operations between Lawrence West and Wilson on Monday.
7: Monday's single track service means trains will alternate running in both directions on the same side of the track, so expect slower service. I'm Momin Qureshi.
1: 680 News Time, 5:07. For the second year in a row, MPPs will enjoy a five-month break from the legislature. 680's Richard Southern is here with the buzz on the final sitting day at Queen's Park until late October.
8: It's the type of summer break that probably only exists here at the legislature. MPPs rose today and won't return until October 27th before government electing to keep them out for 21 weeks. I caught up with the premier, who says, listen, we're still working over the summer.
10: You know, committees still sit. Government still runs. We still pass things through ministerial orders.
8: I get you guys still work over the summer, but there are Ontarians who are saying, why is the premier taking another five-month break from the legislature?
10: Oh, boy, you know something, Richard? No one can question my work ethic. They can't even jam the next 3 months. I am jammed from 6 in the morning. I don't get home till midnight every single night. Rather than sitting here and arguing with each other, we're actually going to get out there and talk to the people.
8: It ain't sitting well with the opposition. Mike Schreiner's the Green leader.
15: I think it sends a terrible message to people that the premier doesn't think the work of the legislature is important to people's day-to-day lives.
8: Richard Southern, Queen's Park.
13: 680 News Time, 5:08. The Stanley Cup Final begins tonight in Raleigh with the Hurricanes and Golden Knights, four wins away from glory. 680's Alex Sixero, tease it up.
12: The Vegas Golden Knights may have more top-end talent, but the Carolina Hurricanes have the much deeper roster, and the Athletics' James Myrtle believes that could be the deciding factor when it comes to who will lift Lord Stanley's mug.
16: They have one of the best third lines that I think we've ever seen in the NHL. They have one of the best third D pairs that we've ever seen in the NHL, and they use that to really control play and dominate when the other team doesn't have its best players on the ice. It's going to be a real clash of styles with the way that these two teams play.
12: The Hurricanes went 12-1 to get here, while the Golden Knights stifled the Avalanche in sweeping the Western Conference Final. While the focus will remain on Mitch Marner, the former Leaf still leading all playoff scores with 21 points. Game 1 starts at 8, and you can see it on Sportsnet. From the Sports Center, I'm Alex Sixero.
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18: Noah, careful.
19: Okay.
18: Oh, I finally tried Maple. I spoke to a doctor about Noah's rash.
19: Yeah?
18: I literally just used it to renew my birth control.
19: Yeah.
18: And David used it for his allergies.
19: Yeah.
18: I should get Will to use it for his cholesterol.
19: Mom, my tummy hurts.
18: Yeah? Don't worry. We'll use Maple.
19: Yeah.
18: Health, yeah.
19: Yeah.
20: Maple. On-demand healthcare.
1: 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Enpro predicts the price will rise 8 cents at midnight to $1.77.9 a liter at most GTA stations. In 60 seconds, traffic and weather together, including a new problem, southbound 400 at Sheppard.
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1: 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Airborne in the 680 Skyhawk, Kyle Hawking.
3: We're still flying over this fire at a recycling facility at Goreway in the 407. It's got this thick black smoke billowing across the 407, so it's busy in both directions, just minor delays. It's actually getting a little bit slower westbound now. It's backed up from the 427 over to just west of Goreway, as you see that black smoke. Eastbound delays, I would estimate, as you approach Airport Road to just east of it. This fire is only about maybe 50 meters north of the 407, so it's right there, and it's just west of Goreway. Fire crews are working on putting it out. It's just a scrap pile, so they're dealing with it. It's not in danger of spreading really anywhere, but it's stubborn, this pile of scrap metal. So we're working on this visual distraction causing that 407 delay. On the eastbound 401, we've got an issue east of the 400 Express. Right lane is blocked due to a stalled vehicle. Often on delays anywhere from here, Ontario, to Kennedy. 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White's Express, Liverpool Collectors to east of Salem, and Brock Street to east of Fixin. It's volume delays only on the westbound 401 approaching the 412 to Salem, from Warden Express and Collectors to Dixon, south of Pearson to west of Mavis, mainly in the collector lanes, and then James Snow to west of Highway 25. From the 680 Traffic Center, Carrie Prunskis.
2: Southbound on the 400 at Shepherd, it looks like the three right lanes are blocked. A collision here. So southbound 400 is backed up from Finch to the 401 ramps. Watch out for this issue at Shepherd. It's getting really slow heading towards that problem. Southbound 404 DVP, expect delays from just south of Steeles to south of Lawrence. And there's a problem on the northbound DVP 404 approaching Finch. Lane 2 from the left is blocked with a collision. So it's backed up from Bloor to approaching Finch, then slow from the 407 to 16th Avenue. Another delay, Stouffville Road to north of Bloomington with construction in the right lane. Northbound 400 approaching Dunlop, the left lane is closed for maintenance. That is slowing traffic from Mapleview. And on the westbound 403 approaching Mavis, there's a stalled vehicle. It's on the left shoulder, tow truck on scene, but it's just adding to your drive on the westbound 403 through Mississauga. Problems on the eastbound QEW ramp to Walker's Line, all gone. Ready to get rid of that old car? Donate it today at carsforkids.ca. 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And with the forecast, here's meteorologist Alistair Alders.
8: It is mainly cloudy at the moment. Temperatures holding steady. 25 at Pearson, 24 downtown. We've been there for most of the afternoon. 13 the overnight low. Once it does cool off, we'll have a few clouds tonight. Tomorrow's a warmer day, 28 with a mainly sunny sky. And Thursday, a mix of sun and cloud, 29 degrees. As I mentioned, we're currently sitting in the mid-20s and the overnight low, 13.
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1: Uber is out with its annual list of strange items left behind in its vehicles. 680's John Leatherby takes a look.
4: How about a full set of goalie equipment, or aquarium fish, or a humidifier? Uber touts this as some of the most uncommon and strange items forgotten by passengers. Yes, there are the usual suspects, wallets, keys, and backpacks, but there's some things you think people just couldn't misplace. Like a 15-pound frozen turkey. Think you couldn't forget 12 frozen pizzas? Guess again. Or the person in Montreal leaving behind their violin. Or the rider in Vancouver dipping without a 25-pound kettlebell. The most forgetful days for passengers? Halloween. And this is excusable in my books. New Year's Day. I'm John Leatherby.
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1: Sunny and 24 degrees downtown. Good afternoon. I'm Laura Carney.
13: I'm Alex Bloomfield. Here are the top stories this hour.
1: Gas prices are set for a significant increase at midnight. Enpro predicts they'll go up 8 cents at midnight, the biggest one-day jump since early May, bringing the average price to just under $1.78 a liter. Happening now on the 407 in Brampton near Goreway, a visual distraction for drivers with heavy smoke blowing across the highway as crews battle a fire at a recycling facility on Intermodal Drive. Kyle Hawking is over the scene in the 680 Skyhawk. And MPPs are now on summer break after sitting for just 30 days. They won't return to the legislature until almost Halloween. They'll be back October 27th after the municipal elections.
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12: And Laura, right now, NHL Commissioner Gary Bettman is holding his State of the League address as the Stanley Cup Final kicks off tonight with Game 1 between the Hurricanes and the Golden Knights. Bettman asked about reports that he's working with the league about a succession plan for his own job.
6: You know, I am 74, and I do acknowledge the fact that I can't do this forever. We have been in discussions over the last couple of years, at least, as to what a succession plan might look like. There's nothing.

0: the Jays, the injured Alejandro Kirk will start a rehab assignment tomorrow with Dunedin, while Dylan Cease makes a rehab start with AAA on Thursday. Max Scherzer makes another rehab start for Buffalo on Friday. 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
1: Negotiations between the province and several major teachers' unions are looming large this summer, 680's Phil Martino reports.
10: Education Minister Paul Calandra says there is enough time to get a deal done before the new school year begins.
11: You know, union leaders have a job to do, right? And I get it. They want the absolute best deal for the people that they represent, and they're going to fight very, very hard for that. I want the same thing for teachers. I want the absolute best for teachers, and I want a fair deal for taxpayers, and I think we're going to get there. There'll be some tough negotiations. Obviously,
10: the teacher contract talks will begin in just over 2 weeks. The unions had been calling for an early start to negotiations. All contracts expire at the end of August. Some of the union's key issues include smaller class sizes and recruitment and retention of staff. Leaders from Ontario's unions representing teachers and education workers will hold a news conference tomorrow to provide an update on collective bargaining. I'm Phil Martino.
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1: 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In the 680 Skyhawk, Kyle Hawking.
15: We're still flying over this fire that's in Brampton. It's just north of the 407 and just west of Goreway, causing delays in both directions on the 407. With a breeze out of the north, we're seeing that smoke billowing right across the 407. This is a fire at a scrapyard, an auto recycling facility. So it's one of the large piles of metal that's on fire. Not in danger of spreading to anything else, but it's certainly spreading to other parts of this pile, which is fairly large, as I mentioned. Fire crews are working and getting it put out, but it is slowing things down on the 407 in both directions. In this area west of Goreway, we've got a closure just north of the 407. Intermodal Drive is closed from Mid-Air Court to Goreway as fire crews have been set up on that stretch of road now dealing with this fire. You'll find delays on the 401. What else is new? Well, they might have a new problem on the westbound 401 near Simcoe in Oshawa. It's heavy from Harmony to Simcoe, so if you're in that area, let us know what you see at Star 680. Another delay through the 412 and volume from Warden Express at Collectors to Dixon, Dixie to west of Mavis Collectors, then James Snow to beyond Highway 25. Still a stalled vehicle on the eastbound 401. It's east of the 400 Express, blocking the right lane and adding to volume from the 410 to Kennedy Express and Collectors. Another delay from White's Express, Liverpool Collectors to east of Salem and Brock Street to east of Thixon. From the 680 Traffic Center, Kerry Prunskis.
16: Northbound on the Don Valley Parkway 404, it's a slow drive from Bloor to approach
1: approaching Finch. That's where there's a collision blocking lane 2 from the left. Some of the

0: vehicles have moved over to the left shoulder, but no emergency crews here yet. So that's just a really slow drive up the northbound DVP 404 with this issue. And northbound 400 jammed into Barrie. It's because of guardrail repairs approaching Dunlop. The left lane is closed. Southbound on the 400 at Shepherd, three right lanes are blocked with a collision. That is slowing traffic from Finch. And it's a busy drive on the southbound 404 DVP from south of Steeles to south of Lawrence, then from Bloor to the Gardner. Westbound Gardner backed up from west of the DVP to Strawn. Slows again as you approach Kipling onto the QEW. Delays to Huron, Ontario. Then it's busy Ford Drive to Trafalgar and from just west of Burloak to the Burlington Skyway. And we just got word from MTO about a full closure of the Fort Erie bound QEW in Niagara Falls. So all lanes shut down at Mountain Road. That's due to a vehicle fire. 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And with the extended forecast, here's Alistair Alders.
1: Thank you, Carrie. We have patches of blue sky out there, but overall, high-level cloud dominating around the GTA. It's a nice afternoon, though, and nice for the evening. The high-level cloud moves out, so just a few clouds around 13 the low. Tomorrow, 28 under a mainly sunny sky. Sun and high-level cloud for Thursday, 29. And then Friday, mainly cloudy, chance of a late day or evening shower, 28. Most of the day looking dry. The same can't be said for Saturday with showers and a risk of thunderstorms and 24. It's currently 25 at Pearson, 24 downtown. The overnight low, 13.
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2: A sold sign is going up on the lawn of a luxury home owned by a Blue Jays superstar. 680's Alain Kevion with the details.
7: What is life I cannot change?
8: After spending a total of 34 days on the market, three-time Silver Slugger and four-time All-Star George Springer has sold his house. The timing of the sale could be considered concerning for Jays fans, considering he's on his final year of his six-year contract with the team. His 5,300-square-foot home, located at 68 Dawlish Avenue near Yonge and Lawrence Avenue East, sold for almost $500,000 less than the original asking price, which was $6.45 million. The five-bedroom, six-bathroom home was built in 2005 and renovated in 2019 before Springer and his wife bought it in 2022. Springer and the Jays currently on the tail end of a seven-game road trip and will be back at Rogers Centre on Friday to kick off a nine-game homestand. I'm Alain Kevion.
2: Toronto's school food program will feed more students starting soon. The announcement was made today at a new Second Harvest microprocessing facility in Etobicoke. Mayor Olivia Chow says the program will expand to over 75 new schools, reaching 27,000 additional students. The city's then on track to serve all 330,000 public school students by this fall. In 60 seconds, you'll hear the market minute. 680 News Time, 5:26.
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2: Time now for the dynamic market minute. Here's John Leatherby.
12: Markets pulling back from recent geopolitical-driven moves as easing tensions in the Middle East reduce demand for safe haven assets. Investors are also turning in their attention to next week's Bank of Canada decision and the upcoming review of the Canada-United States-Mexico trade agreement. Bank of Canada widely expected to leave interest rates unchanged next week to avoid signaling a clear tightening basis. Canada sent a letter, meanwhile, to the U.S. and Mexico to recommend the three countries get together to talk about the trade pact. A letter going from Canada-U.S. Trade Minister Dominic LeBlanc required as part of the mandatory review of the agreement known as CUSMA. LeBlanc is set to meet today to meet with his trade counterpart, Jameson Greer, in Washington. It's also a big day for Marvell Technologies after an endorsement from NVIDIA CEO Jensen Huang. He tabbed Marvell as the next trillion-dollar company. This was a record day for the TSX. Bay Street finishing higher by 1.25%, 35,169, breaking through the 35,000 point plateau for the first time. It was up higher by 434. The Dow Jones in the black by 228 points. S&P now on a 9-day winning streak. It's up by 9 points. The NASDAQ finished higher by 7. The Canadian dollar, 72.27 cents U.S. At the Business Center, I'm John Leatherby.
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2: Right now downtown, it's sunny and 24 degrees. 680 News Time, 5:30.
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20: The yo-yo is on its way up again at midnight, so you might want to fill up your tank tonight ahead of yet another dramatic change in the price of gas.
2: 680's Sophia Vavaroutsos is downtown talking to drivers. Sophia.
21: Laura, the price is heading up about 8 cents, putting it near $1.78 as of midnight. It's the latest move in what's been months of fluctuations, bringing gas price spikes and recent dips. Some rush hour drivers here at this station near Jarvis and Wellesley have started hearing about the increase and decided to stop by after work. It is definitely getting more full, but for the most part, those filling up the tank tell me they've given up trying to follow the price at all.
22: No strategy, unfortunately. At the end of the day, we need gas. We need to fill up our cars, don't we? Eh? That's how they get us.
23: Just ask for $60 gas, and I'm not even checked the price right now.
21: Whatever it gets you, gets
23: yeah,
21: you.
23: Yeah, that's it.
21: Analysts are blaming stalled negotiations in the ongoing U.S.-Iran war for this next jump. As for when the price could level out, they say there's no way to predict trends because of the situation in the Strait of Hormuz. So they say it's best to take advantage of lower prices whenever you can. Reporting live near Jarvis and Wellesley, I'm Sophia Vavaroutsos.
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20: 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Airborne, 680 Skyhawk, Kyle Hawking.
24: Well, we've got this stubborn fire at an auto recycling facility near Goreway in the 407, just northwest of that checkpoint. And one of the larger scrap heaps here is on fire. And now the size of the fire has shrunk a little bit. The smoke is still billowing southward across the 407 and causing delays both east and westbound in the areas between roughly the 427 on the west side. Westbound traffic slow from, in fact, approaching the 427 to just west of Goreway. Eastbound delays as you approach Airport Road towards Goreway as well. With this visual distraction, all of this black smoke, the crews are working on it. And we've got delays on the westbound 401. Might be an issue at Simcoe. Still looking for an update there if you're in the Oshawa area. It is slow from Harmony to Simcoe and 412 to Salem. Now collision at Victoria Park in the Express. The two right lanes are blocked, so it's heavy approaching Kennedy to Victoria Park, Express and Collectors. Now a break in the volume. Delays from Bayview Express and Collectors to Dixon. Still a vehicle on the eastbound 401 east of the 400 Express. Still in the right lane, adding to volume from the 410 to Victoria Park Express and the Kennedy Collectors. Then off and on delays between White's Road east of Dixon. From the 680 Traffic Center, Carrie Prunskis.
2: Southbound on the 400 at Shepherd, the three right lanes are blocked because of a collision. Traffic is jammed from just south of Steeles. There's also an issue on the northbound 400 in Barrie approaching Dunlop. MTO reporting the left lane closed for guardrail repairs. You'll find delays leaving the city on the northbound 400 from approaching Finch up to Rutherford. Slows again Aurora Road to north of Highway 9, and then you have those delays into Barrie. Northbound on the Don Valley Parkway 404, a slow go from approaching Bloor to approaching Finch. That's where one of the center lanes is blocked because of a collision. Fort Erie bound QEW at Mountain Road. The highway has reopened here, but the right lane is still closed for vehicle fire cleanup. 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And with the forecast, here's meteorologist Alistair Alders.
0: It is mainly cloudy out there. High-level cloud, though, so we are seeing some blue sky and a bit of sun filtering through. We'll have a few clouds tonight down to 13, and tomorrow's a nice day. Mainly sunny, warmer, 28, a southwesterly flow, but the wind's still relatively light and the humidity low, too. So although warmer, uncomfortably humid. It's 25 at Pearson, 24 downtown, the overnight low 13.
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20: Happening now in Brampton, a distracting drive home along the 407 as fire crews continue to battle a stubborn scrap metal fire near Gourway Drive. The fire broke out at the recycling facility on Intermodal Drive, sending thick black smoke billowing across the 407.
2: It's triggered plenty of calls from listeners to the 680 newsroom.
1: Lots of black smoke and everybody's slowing down, so I'm not sure what's going on, but it's a heck of a lot of black smoke.
3: It's massive. The whole city of Brampton can see the black smoke up in the air right now. Hard to tell where it's coming from, but the sky is like black with smoke, like a couple hundred meters in the air.
2: Brampton Fire is warning drivers to keep their windows closed if they are in the area. No injuries have been reported.
20: 680 News Time, 5:34. Last-minute work on the Line 1 subway ahead of the World Cup will result in a Sunday closure and an ugly Monday commute for some riders. 680's Momin Qureshi with more on the work that needs to be done.
4: There are just 10 days to go until the FIFA World Cup arrives in Toronto, and while the TTC says they are prepared to handle the increased load, CEO Mandeep Lally says they still need to do critical infrastructure projects, specifically trying to eliminate some of those pesky slow zones on the subway.
5: Every reduced speed zone removed means faster journeys, fewer delays, and a more reliable subway for the hundreds of thousands of passengers and customers.
4: TTC COO Fort Monaco says it will come with the closure on the line between those two stations on Sunday, and then what they're calling single-track service on Monday, where trains will alternate running in both directions on the same side of the track.
25: It will certainly create congestion 100%. Your subway service, I want to be very clear, is not going to be as efficient as you're used to.
4: He says the TTC is aiming to fix the slow zone at Eglinton before the World Cup, but that has yet to be confirmed. At Davisville Station, I'm Omen Qureshi.
2: 680 News Time, 5:35. MPPs are shutting her down 2 days early for what will be a very long summer. 680's Richard Southern has the airing of grievances on the last day at the legislature.
26: It's a summer break that won't end until almost Halloween. MPPs rose today, and the Ford government's not bringing them back until October 27th. I caught up with the premier.
27: There are Ontarians who are saying, why is the premier taking another 5 month break from the legislature?
28: Oh boy, you know something, Richard, no one can question my work ethic. They can't even jam the next 3 months. I am jammed from 6 a.m. I don't get home till midnight every single night. Rather than sitting here and arguing with each other, we're actually going to get out there and talk to the people.
26: Not liking it, opposition leader Marit Stile.
29: This premier, he can't get out of here fast enough. He doesn't want to answer to the people of Ontario. He can't even answer to his own caucus members.
26: The government says the break is so not to interfere with the municipal elections on October 26th. It'll be a 147-day break for MPPs. Richard Southern, Queen's Park.
20: 680 News Time, 5:36. Trade talks between Canada and the U.S. are starting back up for the first time since the last fall. 680's Scott Burnett has more on Dominic LeBlanc's visit to Washington, D.C.
30: In a letter to his American and Mexican counterparts, LeBlanc is recommending CUSMA be renewed for 16 years, calling it highly beneficial for all. The U.S. president perhaps willing to negotiate. Donald Trump last night announcing moves to drop tariffs on a number of steel, aluminum, and copper products from 25% to 15%. Trump not helping with his image on this side of the border, though, simply posting 51st state on his Truth Social account in reaction to word Canada is in a technical recession. The U.S. ambassador to Canada, Pete Hoekstra, retweeting that today. Speaking with reporters this morning in Ottawa, Prime Minister Carney says progress on Kuzma is slow but steady.
6: There's a series of issues, technical issues, that they have with Mexico, they have with us, which is why there's bifurcated discussions.
30: Talks between the U.S. and Mexico have already been taking place. Kuzma up for mandatory review July 1st. I'm Scott Burnett.
2: U.S. Secretary of State Marco Rubio is before a Senate committee today answering questions on foreign aid and policy. In his opening statement, he defended the decision to significantly cut back aid to other countries, saying the U.S. is not a charity.
7: Sometimes in foreign policy, the choices are not between a good choice and a bad choice. It's between two less than ideal choices, and you're trying to figure out which one of these two choices is the one that is best for the United States and least harmful to our interests.
2: Critics say the dismantling of foreign aid programs and cuts to health initiatives may hinder virus responses, particularly with the current Ebola outbreak in Eastern Africa.
20: 680 News Time, 5:38. It's night one of the Stanley Cup Final. 680's Alex Sixero breaks down the matchup between Carolina and Vegas.
8: The Golden Knights made the bold move with 8 games left in the regular season that a coaching change was needed. So out went Bruce Cassidy. In came John Tortorella, who now has the Golden Knights 4 wins away from their second Stanley Cup in 9 years.
9: We're ready to play. I can tell with our group. I think we're right in that fine line of having confidence but also businesslike. So we're ready to play.
8: The Golden Knights arrived to the final following that shock sweep of the Avalanche, while the Hurricanes are led by their depth and former Leaf netminder Freddie Anderson, who's got a sparkling .931 save percentage in the playoffs. And the spotlight remains on another former Leaf, Mitch Marner, who still leads all playoff scores with 21 points. Game one of the Stanley Cup Final gets going at 8 o'clock on Sportsnet. From the Sports Center, I'm Alex Sixero.
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20: Now the gas price update. Enpro predicts the price will rise 8 cents at midnight to $1.779 a liter at most GTA stations. Traffic in 60 seconds, including an update on problems southbound 400 at Shepherd.
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24: No, really no let-up in this fire in Brampton near Goreway and the 407. Just north of the 407 and west of Goreway, we've got this thick black smoke still billowing. The wind is basically directly out of the north, at least in this area, so that smoke is billowing right across the 407 to the south and towards Steeles as well. You'll see this black smoke in the area. Now, this scrap heap is what's on fire. It's an auto recycling facility, and one of the large piles of scrap metal is currently on fire. Still quite a bit of flames and smoke, so crews have been dousing this fire for over an hour now, but they have not yet gotten it really under control. So you'll see the visual distraction that this fire is providing, and the 407 is slowing down in both directions because of this as you travel through the area just west of the 427 near Goreway. Delays on the eastbound 401, problem east of the 400 Express is now cleared. It's slow going 410 to Kennedy Express. Express and Collectors, White's Express Liverpool Collectors to east of Salem, and Brock Street to east of Thixon. Westbound 401 still slowing, approaching Harmony towards Simcoe, where we have reports of issues. Just not sure which lane is blocked. Another delay, 412 to Salem. Then as you approach, basically right at Victoria Park in the Express, the two right lanes are blocked. So now heavy from west of McCowan Express and Collectors to this crash at Victoria Park. It's in the Express lanes. Break in the volume. More delays from Bayview Express and Collectors to Dixon. Dixie to west of Mavis Collectors. James Snow to west of Highway 25. From the 680 Traffic Center, Carrie Prunskis.
2: Southbound on the 400 at Shepherd, four right lanes are blocked because of a collision, so two left lanes open to traffic, and this is causing a huge backup southbound 400 from just south of the 407 to Shepherd. Southbound on the 404 DVP, it's a slow go from Steeles to south of Lawrence, and then busy Bloor to the Gardner. Northbound on the Don Valley Parkway 404, there's a collision approaching Finch. Vehicles on the left shoulder and one vehicle in lane two from the left. So delays up the northbound DVP 404 from Girard to this problem approaching Finch. Then it's busy from the 407 to 16th Avenue and from Stouffville Road to north of Bloomington. And I noticed a new problem on the northbound 427 just north of Finch. It looks like the right lane is blocked with a stalled vehicle, so that's causing a delay from Dixon. But MTO says all clear on the northbound 400 approaching Dunlop. Maintenance is done. No matter if it's a tree, fence, pool, or deck, always click before you dig. It's free and it's the law. Visit OntarioOneCall.ca. And with the forecast, here's meteorologist Alistair Alders.
0: Still looking at that high-level cloud around the GTA, but it will be thinning out and we'll just have a few clouds around tonight. 13 the overnight low. Tomorrow, mainly sunny and warm, up to 28 degrees. And Thursday, sun and cloud 29. So warmer temperatures, although not too humid, which is nice. It is still 25 at Pearson, 24 downtown. The overnight low, 13.
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20: A new artificial intelligence strategy coming this week from the federal government promises to provide training and education for Canadians while considering the technology's impacts on the labor market. Above all, AI Minister Evan Solomon pledged the federal government's new plan will look at building trust in the technology. Solomon says the strategy will emphasize empowering workers and the government will work to protect Canadians' privacy, data, and children using AI. The long-awaited strategy is set to be released later this week. This is 680 News Radio.
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20: 24 degrees, partly cloudy in downtown Toronto. Good afternoon. I'm Alex Bloomfield.
2: And I'm Laura Carney. Here are the top stories this hour.
20: The price of gas will spike again at midnight, returning to nearly $1.78 per liter as oil prices rise amid stalled talks between the U.S. and Iran. Thick black smoke billowing into the sky over Brampton is causing a visual distraction for drivers all over the West End. No injuries, no major cause for concern. It's at a recycling facility near Gorway and the 407. The TTC is going to try and get rid of several slow zones on the west side of Line 1 ahead of the World Cup, but it will take a full closure Sunday from Shepherd West to St. George and major slowdowns on Monday.
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8: Alex, we are down to two. The Stanley Cup Final begins in Raleigh this evening. Game one between the Hurricanes and the Vegas Golden Knights with Vegas forward Mitch Marner, the current odds-on favorite to win the Conn Smythe Trophy, leading all playoff scores with 21 points. And Sportsnet has the face-off just after 8 this evening. This afternoon, the NHL announcing plans for their 2027 All-Star Weekend on Long Island. It'll have an international flair with Canada, the U.S., Sweden, Finland, and a world team taking part in a 3-on-3 tournament. The skills competition expansion will include players 25 years old and younger. Commissioner Gary Bettman also saying the NHL is not looking at expansion right now, and league revenues are between $7.5 and $8 billion this season. And the Blue Jays and the Atlanta Braves open a three-game series at Truist Park this evening. The Braves leading baseball at 40-20 as Bryce Elder takes on Kevin Gausman. It's a 7:15 first pitch on Sportsnet 1 and Sportsnet 590 The Fan. 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
3: 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It's Interesting Stories of the Day with Richard Southern.
4: Good evening. Uber is out with its most interesting, I think, annual list. I love this. The ride-hailing company today released its annual Lost and Found Index, which reveals both the most common and not so common items left behind by Canadian riders in Ubers over the past 12 months. As far as the most common lost items go, not surprisingly, phones, I think, topping the list, followed by wallets and bags. It's all about, though, the most unusual items left behind. An Uber driver here in Toronto found a 15-pound frozen turkey that someone left behind in their vehicle, while a turtle shell and an aquarium fish were also inadvertently left by other riders here in the six. Other unforgettable forgotten items include 12 pizzas left behind by a rider in Brantford, a 25-pound kettlebell left in Vancouver, and a rider in Edmonton left a blue wig behind. That's where I left it. A single leg from a bed frame and an old smoke alarm were forgotten in a Uber in London, Ontario, and someone in Winnipeg walked out without their two humidifiers. Uber XL riders were more than twice as likely to forget something compared to Uber X riders. And Canada's most forgetful city, according to Uber, Saskatoon. Now, Alex and Laura, we can joke about the unusual items, but to me, I really don't understand how anyone could leave or forget a phone or a wallet. I have a pocket system. You know, my phone's in my left pocket, wallet's in the right, and I'm always checking if it's there, aren't you? How can you forget something like this?
5: No, I totally, and I'm one of those people, it's like, I'm checking like 15 times where I have my keys. Okay, yes. My keys, I have my wallet, my phone. Keys, wallet, phone.
6: Wait, and you have your wallet in the front pocket?
4: 100%. Why, you leave it in the back, you're risking it slipping out there, aren't you?
5: Oh, that too. But it's also better for your back. Remember since Seinfeld?
6: I guess. But
4: I have a George wallet, by the way. It's huge. I bet you keep everything in it.
6: Oh, man.
5: See, you need a satchel or a purse. But, you know, even like with women, like to make sure it's zipped up so it's not like tipping over and spilling. I think I've lost like a lip gloss before, but I've never lost anything important. Thank goodness.
6: For me, it's like when I'm getting out of the car with the phone in the pocket always slides in between the seat and the center console in the worst design. And no vehicle manufacturer has fixed that, to my knowledge, and they need to fix that. Someone needs to make that a blocked spot because you can't get it out.
4: The trickiest thing is the AirPods, which always seem to fall out of my ears when I'm getting in and out. That's the risky one.
6: Yeah.
4: You know? Because they can fall right behind the seat.
6: Nightmare.
4: But you got to have a better system, Alex. I don't like this idea of you keeping your wallet in your back pocket like that.
6: I go in places lots with my backpack, and so I sometimes have it in there anyway. I don't know.
5: That sounds like worse. I don't know. That's have it close to your body.
6: Backpack. If I was in a crowded area, I wouldn't do that. I guess I'm just...
4: Laura, have a word with young Alex there.
5: Yeah, I will. You're awfully... That's that Ilderton coming at me,
6: It is
5: Alex.
6: The Ilderton. It is that. It is 100% that.
5: To be fair, I'm also from a small town, but...
6: Plus, I feel like I just don't go into crowded places that often.
5: Fair.
6: And, I'm usually just alone in my car, so I don't need... My wallet's just in my bag, so... Yeah.
5: Okay. I'll allow it.
6: Yeah.
4: I love the Uber. I got into the Uber the other day and they had 680 on, and I'm always like, hey, nice. Thanks for listening to 680. And they think I'm some weirdo because they don't know why I'm saying that.
6: Yeah.
4: But I was honestly appreciative that they had the station on.
5: Yeah. Well, thank
4: but they're,
5: you.
4: They're
5: yeah.
4: just like, there's some weirdo in the back seat.
5: Thanks to them as station. Well. I bet you they're listening to us right now.
6: Yeah.
4: There you go. Shout out to the Ubers.
5: Okay. Thanks, Reggie.
4: Bring back my 15-pound frozen turkey, please.
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6: Time for Rogers Xfinity Internet, traffic and weather together, brought to you by Lexus of Oakville. Still a little bit smoky up there, Kyle.
9: No, it sure is. We haven't really had much dissipation of this fire and the smoke at all, Alex. It's just northwest of Goreway in the 407, where you'll see that black smoke billowing across the 407, causing delays in both directions, westbound from just west of the 427 to Goreway, and eastbound from approaching Airport Road to Goreway, with that thick black smoke rising into the air, but crews working on it. 401 just with one problem westbound at Victoria Park Express. The two right lanes blocked, jammed up from McCowan to Victoria Park Express and Collectors. From the 680 Traffic Center, Carrie Prunskis.
5: Northbound on the DVP 404, it's backed up from north of the Gardner to approaching Finch. That's where the two left lanes are blocked because of a collision. There's also a problem on the northbound 427 just north of Finch, right lane blocked. That's due to a stalled vehicle. And there's a collision southbound on the 400 at Shepherd. Four right lanes are blocked and it is jammed from just south of the 407. Anyone can sell a car. 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And with the extended forecast, here's Alistair Alders.
10: Thank you, Carrie. Well, the thin high-level cloud we have out there will continue to thin out as we go through the evening. A few clouds around, 13 the overnight low, and then mainly sunny, warmer tomorrow, 28. 29 Thursday with a mix of sun and cloud, but low humidity, that's good. And then Friday, mainly cloudy, chance of a late day shower, 28. Saturday looking unsettled. It is currently 25 at Pearson, 24 downtown, the overnight low, 13.
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12: What's up? 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You know, from space. And I'm loving people's reactions to the news that Lotto Max now has more chances to win, with up to 90 new prizes of $100,000. 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But it's real. Believe it.
13: Alien!
12: 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Already bought my ticket.
14: 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Lotto Max.
6: Tributes continue to pour in for longtime Markham councillor Khalid Usman. He died at the age of 75 over the weekend. Usman represented Ward 7 for 14 years and was known for his fundraising efforts and volunteer work with numerous local organizations. He received the Medal of Citizenship from the Lieutenant Governor of Ontario and the Governor General's Caring Canadian Award. In 60 seconds, we will take a look at where the market's finished.
15: Okay, only 242 transactions to code. Wait, did they submit their receipt? Whose card is this? Almost there. Okay, done. Now only 241 to go.
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0: And now the dynamic market minute. Here is John Leatherby.
1: Mexico recommending the extension of the trade deal among Canada, the U.S., and Mexico for another 16 years. U.S.-Canada Trade Minister Dominic LeBlanc meeting with his U.S. counterpart in Washington today as this country and the U.S. haven't started head-to-head talks. The Mexicans and U.S. wrapped up their first round of talks, concentrating on the auto sector. LeBlanc has also sent a letter to all involved recommending the deal be renewed for that 16-year window. A climate advocacy group says attempts to push corporate Canada to reduce emissions have failed to yield the desired results. Investors for Paris Compliance, which for the past 5 years has asked companies to honor their voluntary climate commitments, says financial market regulators now have to step in. The senior advisor with the organization says prodding big corporations to budge on emissions reductions has been proven tough. As a result, he says financial regulators have to take bolder steps, such as requiring companies to make climate risk disclosures. This was a record day for the TSX, Bay Street finishing higher by 1.25%, 35,169, breaking through the 35,000-point plateau for the first time. It was up higher by 434. The Dow Jones in the black by 228 points. S&P now on a 9-day winning streak. It's up by 9 points. The NASDAQ finished higher by 7. The Canadian dollar, 72.27 cents U.S. At the Business Center, I'm John Leatherby.
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7: It's Tuesday, June 2nd. Good evening. I'm Laura Carney.
0: I'm Alex Bloomfield. Here's what's making news right now.
8: Here we go again. The price of gas is set to jump up at midnight, but some GTA drivers say they've given up trying to keep up.
9: It's like unpredictable. It's hard for us.
7: A huge scrapyard fire in Brampton is sending smoke across the 407. We'll get airborne in seconds.
10: The TTC is trying to get rid of some significant slow zones on the subway before the FIFA World Cup arrives next week.
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10: That means there'll be a sizable subway shutdown this weekend.
12: MPPs at Queen's Park kicking off their summer break today, and they won't return until the last week of October.
13: Boy, you know something, Richard, no one can question my work ethic.
12: We're asking the Premier about it.
14: So the Stanley Cup final gets going tonight in Raleigh. Might Commissioner Gary Bettman be thinking about retiring? And the Jays and Braves are in Atlanta for the series opener. Sports at 15.
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7: Time for Rogers Xfinity Internet traffic and weather together on the ones brought to you by 407 ETR. Airborne in the 680 Skyhawk, Kyle Hawking.
15: We've got the scrapyard fire at Goreway in the 407 just northwest of there. It's a big pile of scrap metal that's on fire, and really the fire hasn't shrunk in size at all. It's just sort of migrating from different sections of this big pile to other sections. And so we've got four pumper trucks here spraying this whole pile with water, but they haven't made that much progress. This fire might just sort of need to burn itself out, but they're working on it. We've got that black smoke, more gray smoke now that's migrating southbound or billowing southbound across the 407. Now, the delays on the 407 have eased, so that's good. It's not really slow in either direction anymore, but that visual distraction is still present. There is still a collision on the westbound 401 at Victoria Park in the Express. The two right lanes are blocked. It's heavy going. First 412 to Salem, then really jammed up from McCowan, both Express and Collectors to Victoria Park. Crashes in the Express. You still have two left lanes available, but two right lanes closed. More delays from Bayview Express and Collectors to Dixon. From Dixie to Mavis in the Collectors. James Snow to west of Highway 25. And slow on the East 401 from Dixie to Kennedy Express and Collectors. Off and on from Liverpool to east of Dixon. From the 680 Traffic Center, Carrie Prunskis.
16: Just looking at this collision on the southbound 400 at Shepherd. It looks like the two right lanes are still blocked, so two center lanes have reopened, and that has helped with the delays. Southbound 400 still backed up from just south of Steeles to Shepherd, but it is kind of starting to thin out through this area. Southbound on the 404 DVP, that's a slow go from approaching Finch to south of Lawrence, and I think there's a new problem on the westbound Gardner at Kipling and the Express. You have a backup westbound Gardner from west of the DVP to Strawn, and now it's getting busy approaching Islington to Kipling, especially in the Express. Northbound 427, north of Finch, the right lane is blocked with a stalled vehicle. Traffic is backed up from Dixon, and it's a slow drive on the northbound DVP 404 from north of the Gardner to approaching Finch. That's where the two left lanes are blocked with a collision. 407 ETR driving offers help you beat the traffic while saving big. Create a My account. Visit 407ETR.com for details. And with the forecast, here's Alistair Alders.
12: A few clouds on the way for tonight. A northwesterly wind of 15 to 30. 13 degrees in the overnight low. And then for Wednesday, a mainly sunny day. The winds turn to the southwest of 15 to 30. And it will be warmer tomorrow, up to 28 degrees. Tonight's overnight low, 13.
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7: Well, stop me if you've heard this before. Gas prices are set for a significant jump at midnight. It's been months of ups and downs at the pumps, with drivers having to plan their fill-ups accordingly.
14: 680 Sophia Vavaroutsos is talking to commuters downtown and joins us live with more. Sophia.
17: Alex, every pump is taken right now at this gas station near Jarvis and Wellesley, and a line has even formed. It's the combo of rush hour and an impending gas price hike that's causing all this commotion here. For GTA drivers, the price for a liter of regular will be around $1.78 as of midnight. The 8-cent spike is the biggest increase in a single day since May 6th, so nearly a month ago now. But for this Uber driver doing his daily fill-up, a jump up or drop in the price is just another day.
9: It's like unpredictable. It's hard for us, like, especially if you are Uber driver and you are filling every single day. So it's a bit hard for us.
17: And that's what I've been hearing from drivers all day, who say they're frustrated by the up and downs, all the fluctuations being linked to stalled negotiations between the U.S. and Iran, with new attacks driving the price of oil up and progress causing it to drop. So when can drivers expect to see some stability? Analysts say probably not until there's also stability in the Strait of Hormuz. Reporting live near Jarvis and Wellesley, I'm Sophia Vavaroutsos.
7: 680 News Time, 6:05. Happening now in Brampton, fire crews are still battling a large industrial fire near Goreway and the 407. Heavy smoke can be seen pouring from the scene of the fire on Intermodal Drive. Our Kyle Hawking is flying over the scene in the 680 Skyhawk.
15: Now, the scrap heap is what's on fire. It's an auto recycling facility, and one of the large piles of scrap metal is currently on fire. Still quite a bit of flames and smoke, so crews have been dousing this fire for over an hour now, but they have not yet gotten it really under control, so you'll see the visual distraction of this fire is providing, and the 407 is slowing down in both directions because of this.
7: Callers to the 680 newsroom say the smoke can be also seen as far away as Downsview Park. Brampton Fire says no injuries have been reported. They are asking drivers in the area to close their windows due to all the smoke.
14: 680 News Time, 6:06. The TTC continues to get ready ahead of the FIFA World Cup, and to ensure speedy subway rides, work is being done on Line 1. 680's Momin Qureshi with what will be done over the next week.
18: Even though the World Cup is just 10 days away, the TTC is insisting this work that they are describing as critical infrastructure projects is not being done last minute. It involves trying to speed up four slow zones on the Yonge University subway line between Shepherd West and St. George stations. CEO Mandy Blally says the work is underway this week, but will require a closure on the line between those two stations on Sunday.
11: I know closures cause frustrations. A thank you note to our customers for their patience and understanding.
18: It will also mean single-track service on Monday, so expect a slower commute. COO Fort Monaco says they're also hoping to fix a slow zone at Eglinton before the soccer tournament arrives.
19: The intention is to try to go into FIFA with as low a number of speed zones as possible. So it is TBD, but I expect to get a date in the coming day or so. And my intention is to have it cleared definitely by FIFA.
18: At Davis Hill Station, I'm Omen Qureshi.
7: 680 News Time, 607. MPPs are now on their summer break. Not only is it starting a couple of days early, it is going to extend well into the fall. 680's Richard Southern joins us from Queen's Park with more.
12: It's the type of summer break that would make even school kids envious. It's twice as long as theirs. MPPs here at the legislature rose today, and the Ford government's not bringing them back until October 27th. Premier Ford.
20: Rather than sitting here and arguing with each other, we're actually going to get out there and talk to the people.
12: There are Ontarians who are saying, why is the premier taking another five-month break from the legislature?
20: Oh, boy, you know something, Richard? No one can question my work ethic. They can't even jam the next 3 months. I am jammed from 6 in the morning. I don't get home till midnight every single night.
12: Interim Liberal leader John Fraser not liking it.
21: We should be here. We should be here the week after Labor Day. It's wrong, and the government's just getting the habit of doing this. They don't want to be here. They don't want the scrutiny.
12: The government says it doesn't want to interfere with the municipal elections on October 26th. The legislature sat for just 30 days this spring. Richard Southern, Queen's Park.
14: 680 News Time, 608. Canada's trade minister has wrapped up his meeting in Washington, D.C. after sending a formal letter to the U.S. requesting the Canada-U.S.-Mexico trade agreement be renewed for 16 years. Dominic LeBlanc spoke with reporters after the meeting with U.S. Trade Representative Jameson Greer.
22: Of course. Madame Charette and I raised the longstanding issues around sectoral tariffs on issues critical to the Canadian economy. Automobiles, steel, aluminum, softwood lumber, of course. We raised those issues with Ambassador Greer. We'll continue some further exchanges over the coming days this week.
14: LeBlanc says U.S.-Canada trade talks have been unfrozen for several months now, but that a path to resolving the ongoing trade war will be long and non-linear.
7: 680 News Time, 609.
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7: 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In 60 seconds, traffic and weather together.
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7: 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In the 680 Skyhawk, Kyle Hawking.
15: Well, this fire in Brampton still not under control. It's at an auto recycling facility near Goreway in the 407, just northwest of there. Big piles of scrap metal are currently still on fire. A lot of the gray smoke rising into the air toward the south across the 407, which you'll see if you're traveling through this area. And the fire is just sort of migrating from one area of the pile to the next. It's not getting any smaller, despite the fact that fire crews have been working on it for well over an hour now. So we're keeping an eye on this, and the delay that it had been causing on the 407 has dissipated, so it won't slow down here. We also did have a closure of Intermodal west of Goreway, but that's been reopened as well. Crews are basically contained within this recycling facility with other equipment now. If you're traveling to westbound 401, it's heavy going from the 412 to Salem, then really jammed from McCowan Express and Collectors to Victoria Park. The two right lanes are still blocked at Victoria Park in the Express due to a collision. There's a break in the volume, slows down again from Young Express and Collectors to Dixon. Dixie to west of Mavis Collectors and through Highway 25. Still heavy on the eastbound 401 from south of Pearson to Victoria Park in the Express to Kennedy Collectors, but no problems in there. Delays in Durham region easing some. It's still slow from Brock Road to east of Salem and through Dixon. From the 680 Traffic Center, Carrie Prunskis.
16: Northbound on the 427, north of Finch, the right lane is blocked because of a stalled vehicle, so traffic is backed up from Dixon. The collision on the northbound 404 approaching Finch has cleared, but you still have a very slow drive up the northbound DVP 404 from Dundas to Shepherd. Also cleared, southbound 400 at Shepherd. That collision's gone, but residual delays from approaching Finch on and off to the 401. And westbound on the Gardner, there was a brief problem at Kipling and the Express. That just cleared away as well, but a slow drive on the westbound Gardner from approaching Jarvis to Strawn. Busy on the eastbound Gardner from the Humber Bridge to the Jarvis ramp. 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And with the forecast, here's meteorologist Alistair Alders.
0: 13 degrees overnight tonight. A few clouds expected this evening and overnight tonight with a northwest wind of 15 to 30. The winds will flip over to the southwest on Wednesday with a mainly sunny sky. The high 28 degrees, so we're warming up. 29 for Thursday with a mix of sun and cloud. The humidity will be low. Tonight's overnight low 13.
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7: Uber has released its annual list of items that were forgotten by some Canadian riders. As 680's Alan Kevial reports, some of the items are pretty weird.
1: So you got the usuals like wallets, keys, and backpacks, but how does one forget aquarium fish or a full set of goalie gear? Gets better. Not really. Someone in Montreal forgot their violin, and in Vancouver, a 25-pound kettlebell was abandoned. This is just criminal. How does one forget a 15-pound frozen turkey or 12 frozen pizzas? Oh, it happened. That probably had a few people going,
2: "Where's the food?"
1: The most forgetful days for passengers, Halloween and New Year's Day. For the second year in a row, Toronto, Ottawa, and Calgary amongst the least forgetful.
2: Nice.
1: I mean, I guess. I'm Alain Cavillon.
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7: Sunny and 24 degrees downtown. Good evening. I'm Laura Carney.
18: I'm Alex Bloomfield. Here are the top stories this hour.
7: You may want to fill her up on your way home. Gas prices are going up 8 cents at midnight, the biggest single day increase since early May. Thick black smoke continues to create a visual distraction for drivers on the 407 in Brampton. There's a fire at a recycling facility near Goreway and Intermodal Drive. Callers to our newsroom say the smoke can be seen as far away as Downsview Park. And MPPs have begun their extended summer break from the legislature, which is taking a 21-week recess. It means they won't be back sitting at Queen's Park until almost Halloween, returning October 27th after the municipal elections.
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14: Laura, he took over with 8 games left in the regular season, and head coach John Tortorella now has the Golden Knights 4 wins away from the Stanley Cup.
10: We're ready to play. I can tell with our group, I think we're right in that fine line of having confidence but also businesslike. So we're ready to play.
14: It all begins tonight in Raleigh as the Hurricanes host Vegas in Game 1 of the Stanley Cup Final. Both teams looking for a second Stanley Cup. Sportsnet has the game just after 8. Meanwhile, the NHL announced plans for All-Star Weekend in 2027. The Islanders will be hosts, and the All-Star Game will feature 5 teams playing 3-on-3, with the teams from Canada, Sweden, Finland, the U.S., and a world team. While NHL Commissioner Gary Bettman says there have been some talks about a succession plan for his job, but that has not been fully implemented. Blue Jays and Braves open a 3-game series at Truist Park this evening. The Braves leading baseball at 40-20. Toronto's Jesus Sanchez on the bench with that sore wrist after a fan in Baltimore hit him with a baseball on Sunday. He may pinch hit. Bryce Elder takes on Kevin Gausman at 7:15 on Sportsnet 1 and Sportsnet 590 The Fan. And in the WNBA, Marina Mabry of the Toronto Tempo has been named Eastern Conference Player of the Week. Mabry averaged 21 points, helping the Tempo go 2-0. 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
5: Time for Rogers Xfinity Internet traffic and weather together on the ones brought to you by the Barrie Air Show. 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
6: Well, we've come to take a look at this crash cleanup on the 401 at Victoria Park, but here's the thing. There's so much smoke from that fire in Brampton, I can still see it clearly off our left wing to the west. And this fire is right in the area of the 407 in Goreway, just northwest of there, with the smoke that's sort of billowing across the 407 to the south. It had been causing delays each way, but it's moving pretty well there now. It's just a visual distraction as crews continue dousing this scrap heap with water. It's caught fire. There's quite actually still a large section of flames on that heap. So it's giving a bit of a challenge to fire crews here, but they are working on getting it under control. Now, right now, we're over the 401 at Victoria Park, as mentioned, where there are westbound issues, westbound at Victoria Park Express. Just the single right lane now blocked due to this five-vehicle crash, and tows have just started to move into position to get the vehicles hooked up. Delays 412 to Salem, then really jammed from McCowan Express and Collectors to Victoria Park. Also an issue by Bathurst in the Collectors. The center lane is now blocked due to a stalled vehicle, and a keel in the Express. The left lane is blocked for a crash. Both of those issues happening within the last 10 minutes. It's slow from Young to Keel Express and Collectors, then 400 Collectors to Dixon, through the 410 Collectors and through Mavis Collectors, also through Highway 25. Eastbound delays from south of Pearson to Kennedy Express and Collectors, Brock Road to east of Salem and through Dixon. From the 680 Traffic Center, Carrie Brunskis.
5: Northbound on the 427, north of Finch, the right lane is blocked because of a stalled vehicle. There's a tow truck here as well, and a delay northbound 427 from Dixon to north of Finch. Busy northbound 410 from approaching Steeles to north of Queen. And still some volume northbound 400 from Finch on and off to Langstaff. It's a busy drive up the northbound DVP 404 from north of Bayview Bloor to the 401, then Highway 7 to 16th Avenue and through Bloomington. Catch the snowbirds soaring over Barrie's waterfront June 13th and 14th. Details at barrie.ca/airshow. And with the extended forecast, here's Alistair Alders.
7: A few clouds with a northwesterly wind of 15 to 30 tonight and 13 degrees your overnight low. And then a few days of summer-like temperatures, 28 on Wednesday with a mainly sunny sky. The winds becoming southwesterly 15 to 30. 29 for Thursday with a mix of sun and cloud. 28 Friday, mainly cloudy with a chance of a late day and evening shower. The good news with the warmer temperatures, it won't be too humid. Saturday, though, showers, risk of thunderstorms in 24. Tonight's overnight low, 13.
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5: The Vegas Golden Knights and Carolina Hurricanes are in Raleigh tonight as the Stanley Cup Final gets underway. Who takes Game 1? 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
10: As the Sens, the Flyers, and the Habs all found out, the Carolina Hurricanes are a nightmare to play against. The Hurricanes rolled through the first three rounds, going 12-1, and they're back in the final for the first time in 20 years. Hurricanes winger Jordan Martinook.
11: Next to birth of kids and weddings, I think this is probably the best moment of my life. So,

0: embrace it, take it all in, and give everything I got for my team, and our team's going to get everything we got.
1: While the Golden Knights really started to peak when the playoffs began, they've been getting contributions from top players like Jack Eichel and Mitch Marner, and goaltender Carter Hart has been standing on his head. Vegas will try to quickly steal home ice advantage, and Sportsnet has Game 1 starting at 8 p.m. From the Sports Center, I'm Alex Cicero.
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8: Huge day on the TSX as Bay Street cracked through the 35,000-point mark for the first time. The banks, Energy, and Celestica helping to make that happen. Celestica's stock was higher on the day by nearly 11%. The stock is up 57% year-to-date. So the TSX finishing higher by 1.25% or 434 points. Other notables, First Quantum up 6%, Tech Resources up 4%, Synovus up 3.7%, while Imperial Oil finished higher by 3%. Prime Minister Carney says the federal government reaching a new deal with Quebec to transfer billions of dollars in funding for infrastructure. Says the money could be used to build new hospitals and invest in public transit. He made the announcement on Tuesday alongside Quebec's Premier Christine Prochet. Carney says the goal is to offer communities more rapid, affordable, and dependable infrastructure. This was a record day for the TSX. Bay Street finishing higher by 1.25%, 35,169, breaking through the 35,000-point plateau for the first time. It was up higher by 434. The Dow Jones in the black by 228 points. S&P now on a nine-day winning streak. It's up by 9 points. The NASDAQ finished higher by 7. The Canadian dollar, 72.27 cents U.S. At the Business Center, I'm John Leatherby.
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0: Right now downtown, it's sunny and 23 degrees. 680 News Time, 630.
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2: Hey, it's Tuesday, June 2nd. Good evening. I'm Alex Bloomfield.
0: And I'm Laura Carney. Here's what's making news this hour.
3: Buckle up. The price of gas in the GTA is on its way up. Again, an 8-cent increase takes effect at midnight.
2: A smoky sky over the Northwest GTA this evening due to a stubborn fire at a recycling facility. Airborne traffic seconds away.
4: The TTC says it's trying to get rid of some of those dreaded slow zones on the subway system before the FIFA World Cup arrives next week. But that means there'll be a significant subway closure this weekend, followed by reduced service on Monday.
5: MPPs taking off on their summer break, and the Premier not bringing them back until the end of October.
6: I am jammed from 6 in the morning and don't get home till midnight.
5: The outrage from the opposition.
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8: And away we go as the Stanley Cup Final kicks off tonight in Raleigh between the Hurricanes and the Golden Knights. And the Blue Jays have to deal with the best team in baseball. Sports at 45.
9: 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Bay Street breaks through the 35,000 plateau, higher by 434 points. 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
2: Time for Rogers, Xfinity Internet, traffic and weather together on the ones. Let's get airborne to the 680 Skyhawk for Diamond and Diamond Lawyers. Here's Kyle Hawking.
10: Well, there's no let-up in this fire in Brampton at a recycling facility near the 407 in Goreway, just northwest of there. That's where all the smoke is coming from, an auto recycling facility. One of the scrap heaps, scrap metal has caught fire, and the crews really haven't made all that much progress in getting it to dissipate, either the flames or the smoke. So it's still billowing southbound, this large pile of smoke across the 407 towards Steeles and towards Pearson Airport. In fact, when we were flying over it a short time ago, Tower was asking us for regular updates just so that they could keep their planes informed as well. So no road closures here, and actually the 407 had been slowing down with the visual distraction. It's moving fine, but you may just go through a little bit of smoke as you're in the area west of Goreway. Crews working on getting this fire under control. 401 is busy both ways, but there are three problems westbound at Victoria Park in the Express. Right lane blocked for a crash, so still jam McCowan to Victoria Park. 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At Bathurst Collectors, the center lane, third lane from the left, blocked for a stalled vehicle, and a collision at Keel in the Express in the left lane. So heavy again, approaching Yonge to Keel, Express at Collectors. Then 400 Collectors to Dixon, Dixie to the 410 Collectors, and through Highway 25. Eastbound delays between the 427 and Kennedy Express at Collectors, then west knee to east of Salem. From the 680 Traffic Center, Carrie Prunskis.
11: Northbound on the 427, just north of Finch, the right lane is blocked because of a stalled vehicle. People are changing a tire on the driver's side, and now it looks like they're hooking this vehicle up to a tow truck. So just be careful because people are walking around here. Northbound 427 is slow from approaching the 409 to this issue north of Finch. Eastbound on the QEW Gardner, you have a busy drive from Mississauga Road to Dixie and from east of the Humber Bridge to the Jarvis Ramp. Westbound Gardner is backed up from Jarvis to Strawn. If you've been injured, Diamond and Diamond is in your corner. Canada's largest injury law firm with over 65 lawyers and over $1 billion in client settlements. Call 1-800-567-HURT. And now with the forecast, here's Alistair Alders.
12: A few clouds on the way for tonight, a northwesterly wind of 15 to 30, 13 degrees in the overnight low, and then for Wednesday, a mainly sunny day. The winds turn to the southwest of 15 to 30, and it will be warmer tomorrow up to 28 degrees. Tonight's overnight low 13.
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2: It's down about 20 cents from the peak, but after a week of declines, the price of gas in the GTA is set for a major jump again at midnight.
0: 6:30, Sophia Vavaroussos joins us with the rationale and reaction from weary drivers. Sophia.
3: Laura, most pumps are still full at this gas station near Jarvis and Wellesley as rush hour drivers brace for another price increase. What's expected to be the largest single day spike in the price since May 6th. It'll see a liter of regular cost GTA drivers just under $1.78 as of midnight. And it's just the latest move in a series of price up and down since the U.S.-Iran war broke out. Yash works at this gas station and tells me he's probably in for a difficult night.
13: They are confused, and once the price goes like 10 cents down, they get happy, and once it goes up, like, they get frustrated.
3: Others say it's hard to keep up with those constant changes, though Natalie here is trying her best.
7: they do try to fill up. I would even make like a little post on Instagram sometimes just letting friends know. I'm like, oh, do it now.
14: Analysts say stability doesn't seem to be within reach either as long as the Strait of Hormuz is closed and negotiations are stalled again. Reporting live near Jarvis and Wellesley, I'm Sophia Vavaroutsos.
2: 680 News Time, 6:35. Happening now in Brampton, fire crews remain at the scene of a large scrap metal fire near Gorway in the 407. It broke out at a recycling facility on Intermodal Drive late this afternoon. Our Kyle Hawkins flying over the scene in the 680 Skyhawk.
10: Fire is just sort of migrating from one area of the pile to the next. It's not getting any smaller, despite the fact that fire crews have been working on it for well over an hour now. So we're keeping an eye on this, and the delay that it had been causing on the 407 has dissipated, so it won't slow down here. We also did have a closure of Intermodal west of Gorway, but that's been reopened as well. Crews are basically contained within this recycling facility with other equipment now.
2: No injuries have been reported. There's a heavy presence of emergency vehicles, so drivers are being urged to avoid the area.
0: It's a little last minute, but the TTC is going to try and eliminate several slow zones on the west side of the Line 1 subway this weekend. 680's Momin Qureshi joins us with the latest scramble ahead of the World Cup.
15: As of tomorrow, the countdown to the FIFA World Cup will be in the single digits. The TTC says it's ready, but still has what it calls critical infrastructure projects to complete. COO Fort Monaco defending the timing.
16: I don't think it's last minute. I think the idea is that we always had a plan to try to get all the critical work done prior to FIFA.
15: The work is being done to fix four slow zones on the Yonge University line between Sheppard West and St. George stations. CEO Mandeep Lally says that will come with some inconvenience for riders.
17: Subway service will be suspended on Sunday between St. George and Sheppard West, with single line operations between Lawrence West and Wilson on Monday.
15: Monday's single track service means trains will alternate running in both directions on the same side of the track, so expect slower service. I'm Omen Qureshi.
2: 680 News Time, 6:37. For the second year in a row, MPPs will enjoy a five-month break from the legislature. 680's Richard Southern is here with the buzz on the final sitting day at Queen's Park until late October.
5: It's the type of summer break that probably only exists here at the legislature. MPPs rose today and won't return until October 27th before government electing to keep them out for 21 weeks. I caught up with the premier, who says, listen, we're still working over the summer.
18: You know, committees still sit, government still runs, we still pass things through ministerial orders.
5: I get you guys still work over the summer, but there are Ontarians who are saying, why is the premier taking another five-month break from the legislature?
18: Oh, boy, you know something, Richard? No one can question my work ethic. They can't even jam the next 3 months. I am jammed from 6 in the morning. I don't get home till midnight every single night. Rather than sitting here and arguing with each other, we're actually going to get out there and talk to the people.
5: It ain't sitting well with the opposition. Mike Schreiner is the Green leader.
19: I think it sends a terrible message to people that the premier doesn't think the work of the legislature is important to people's day-to-day lives.
5: Richard Southern, Queen's Park.
0: Canada-U.S. Trade Minister Dominic LeBlanc has finished his meeting with his American counterpart in Washington, calling it positive, with more talks to come next week. LeBlanc says his team raised concerns over U.S. tariffs on autos, steel, aluminum, and softwood lumber during the meeting with U.S. Trade Representative Jameson Greer.
20: We had an opportunity to take stock of progress that had been made over the last number of weeks on a series of technical issues, and we presented a number of specific proposals to Ambassador Greer that we think are good in the broader context of the North American economy and respond to some long-standing issues that the United States has raised with us.
0: LeBlanc says U.S.-Canada trade talks have been unfrozen for months now. He says he also brought up the recent letter he sent to the U.S. and Mexico recommending the Canada-U.S.-Mexico trade agreement be renewed for 16 years. It's up for review July 1st. If the three countries can't come to an agreement, it could fall to an annual review, or one country, likely the U.S., could simply drop out altogether.
2: The Stanley Cup Final begins tonight in Raleigh with the Hurricanes and Golden Knights, four wins away from glory.
8: The Vegas Golden Knights may have more top-end talent, but the Carolina Hurricanes have the much deeper roster, and the Athletics' James Myrtle believes that could be the deciding factor when it comes to who will lift Lord Stanley's mug.
21: They have one of the best third lines that I think we've ever seen in the NHL. They have one of the best third D pairs that we've ever seen in the NHL, and they use that to really control play and dominate when the other team doesn't have its best players on the ice. It's going to be a real clash of styles with the way that these two teams play.
8: The Hurricanes went 12-1 to get here, while the Golden Knights stifled the Avalanche in sweeping the Western Conference Final. While the focus will remain on Mitch Marner, the former Leaf still leading all playoff scores with 21 points. Game 1 starts at 8, and you can see it on Sportsnet. From the Sports Center, I'm Alex Ixero.
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2: Now the gas price update. EdPro predicts the price will rise 8 cents at midnight to $1.77.9 a liter at most GTA stations. Traffic in 60 seconds, including a collision on the westbound 401 at Victoria Park.
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2: Time for Rogers Xfinity Internet, traffic and weather together on the ones. Here's Brendan Lang.
25: Thank you, Alex. This report is brought to you by Loblaws. So a few problems on the westbound 401 right now. First at Victoria Park in the Express. The right lane, it is blocked because of a crash. Emergency crews on scene. Delays right now from McCowan in both the Express and Collectors. And then at Bathurst in the Collectors, the third lane from the left, it is blocked because of a stalled vehicle. And at Keele in the Express, the left lane's closed down because of a crash. Tow truck on scene right now. Delays from approaching Young in both the Express and Collectors. Also delays from the 400 in the Collectors to Dixon. Dixie to the 410 in the Collectors and through Highway 25. A problem is now cleared on the northbound 427 north of Finch. Did have the right lane blocked there. That's no longer the case. Still looking at a slight delay though from north of the 409 to just north of Finch where this problem is cleared up. New problem on the eastbound 401 east of Avenue in the Collectors. The two right lanes there now blocked because of a stalled car. Looks like emergency crews are on scene, adding to delays right now from approaching the 427 to Victoria Park in the Express and to Kennedy in the Collectors. Also seeing delays in the Durham region from Westney to east of Salem. Southbound on the 404 DVP, it's slow from Finch to south of Lawrence. Westbound on the Gardner, Jarvis to Strawn, there's delays. And then westbound on the QEW, it fills in from the 427 to Dixie, Ford Drive to Trafalgar and through Guelph Line. 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And with your forecast now, here is meteorologist Alistair Alders.
12: 13 degrees overnight tonight. A few clouds expected this evening and overnight tonight with a northwest wind of 15 to 30. The winds will flip over to the southwest on Wednesday with a mainly sunny sky. The high 28 degrees, so we're warming up. 29 for Thursday with a mix of sun and cloud. The humidity will be low. Tonight's overnight low 13.
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2: Conservative leader Pierre Poilievre is accusing the Prime Minister of not being straight with Canadians about the state of the economy. Poilievre spoke to reporters in Ottawa today, days after Stats Canada reported two consecutive quarters of economic decline, a technical recession.
26: They deserve the Prime Minister to tell them the truth that yes, he has caused them a recession.
2: Carney says the government's plan to build up the economy is settling in as work continues on getting major projects built and expanding non-U.S. trade relationships.
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2: 23 degrees, mainly sunny in downtown Toronto. Good evening. I'm Alex Bloomfield.
0: And I'm Laura Carney. Here are the top stories this hour.
2: The price of gas in the GTA is set to jump about 8 cents at midnight as oil price volatility continues due to the U.S. war with Iran. A major fire at a recycling facility near Goreway in the 407 is creating a smoky visual distraction for many West End drivers. There have been no injuries reported, and the active firefight continues. Coming up after sports.
9: Teacher contract talks are set to begin in a few weeks. Education Minister Paul Calandra says he wants the best deal for teachers and a fair deal for taxpayers.
0: Time now for sports.
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8: Alex, NHL Commissioner Gary Bettman held a State of the League address today as the Stanley Cup Final gets going in Raleigh this evening with Game 1 between the Canes and the Golden Knights. Bettman asked about reports that he's working with the league about a succession plan for his own job.
10: You know, I am 74, and I do acknowledge the fact that I can't do this forever. We have been in discussions over the last couple of years, at least, as to what a succession plan might look like. There's nothing happening imminently, and reports of my demise or retirement are greatly exaggerated.
8: So the Golden Knights and Hurricanes open the Stanley Cup Final at 8 o'clock on Sportsnet. Before the game, the league announcing plans for 2027 All-Star Weekend on Long Island. It will feature more international competition. 5 teams, Canada, the U.S., Sweden, Finland, and a world team will play in a 3-on-3 tournament. To baseball, the Jays and Braves open a 3-game series in Atlanta this evening with the Braves leading baseball at 40-20. Kevin Gausman on the mound against Bryce Elder, a 7:15 first pitch on Sportsnet 1 and Sportsnet 590 The Fan. And some good news for the Jays. The injured Alejandro Kirk will begin a rehab assignment tomorrow in Dunedin, while Dylan Cease will make a rehab start in AAA on Thursday. Max Scherzer makes another rehab start with AAA Buffalo on Friday. Sports at 15 and 45 past every hour or anytime at sportsnet.ca.
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2: 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Negotiations between the province and several major teachers' unions are looming large this summer. 680's Phil Martino with the latest.
9: Education Minister Paul Calandra says there is enough time to get a deal done before the new school year begins.
24: You know, union leaders have a job to do, right? And I get it. They want the absolute best deal for the people that they represent, and they're going to fight very, very hard for that. I want the same thing for teachers. I want the absolute best for teachers, and I want a fair deal for taxpayers, and I think we're going to get there. There'll be some tough negotiations, obviously.
9: The teacher contract talks will begin in just over 2 weeks. The unions had been calling for an early start to negotiations. All contracts expire at the end of August. Some of the union's key issues include smaller class sizes and recruitment and retention of staff. Leaders from Ontario's unions representing teachers and education workers will hold a news conference tomorrow to provide an update on collective bargaining. I'm Phil Martino.
2: Mayor Olivia Chow is responding to a video circulating on social media of Toronto police officers tackling and arresting a cyclist. It happened during a stop sign enforcement blitz along Martin Goodman Trail Sunday. Chow says police should review the video.
30: I'm aware of the video, saw the video, and
1: Toronto police will speak to the specific circumstances of the arrest.
2: Police say the man rode through a stop sign, ignored several orders to pull over, and then shouted a profanity at the officers. In a statement, the Toronto Police Association president says he believes his members were lawfully entitled to use the amount of force necessary. In 60 seconds, a look at the roads and the extended forecast. 680 News Time, 650.
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2: 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Here's Brendan Lang.
25: This report is brought to you by your advocates, Realty. So really just looking at issues right now on both sides of the 401. First, on the eastbound side of the 401, east of Avenue in the Collectors. The two right lanes, they're closed down because of a stalled vehicle. Adding to delays right now from the 427 to Victoria Park in the Express and to Kennedy in the Collectors. And in the Durham region, it's slow from Salem to just east of it. On the westbound 401, delays right now from the 412 to Salem. And then at Victoria Park in the Express, the right lane, it's still closed down because of a crash with emergency crews on scene. Delays from McCowan in both the Express and Collectors to this collision. At Bathurst in the Collectors, the third lane from the left, that's still blocked because of a stalled car. And then at Keele in the Express, the left lane is shut down because of a collision. A tow truck is still there on scene right now. It is now causing delays from the Allen in both the Express and Collectors. Also seeing a slowdown from the 400 in the Collectors to Dixon. Headed eastbound on the QEW, just volume delays from Mississauga Road to Dixie. Onto the eastbound Gardner, it's slow from east of Jamison to the Jarvis Ramp. And then going northbound on the DVP 404 from north of Bayview Bluer to the 401, it's slow. And then from Highway 7 to 16th Avenue. 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And with the forecast, here's meteorologist Alistair Alders.
12: A few clouds and 13 degrees overnight tonight with a northwesterly wind of 15 to 30. And then tomorrow, warmer than today, up to 28 degrees. The winds flip over to the southwest of 15 to 30 with a mainly sunny sky. A few clouds and 13 degrees overnight tonight with a light northwesterly flow and a southwesterly flow developing Wednesday with a mainly sunny sky. Warmer, 28 degrees. 29 Thursday with a mix of sun and cloud. The good news, it won't be too humid. By Friday, there's a chance of a late day and evening shower. Otherwise, mainly cloudy, 28, and 24 Saturday unsettled with showers and a risk of a thunderstorm. Tonight's overnight low, 13.
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2: Toronto's school food program will feed more students this spring. The announcement was made today at a new Second Harvest microprocessing facility in Etobicoke. Mayor Chow says the program will expand to over 75 new schools, reaching 27,000 additional students.
1: This site will take fresh produce sourced from Ontario farms, process it and prepare it and get it to school across the city.
2: The city is on track to serve all 330,000 public school students by the fall. A sold sign is going up on the lawn of a luxury home owned by a Blue Jays superstar. 6'80's Alain Kevion with the details.
6: What is life I cannot change?
8: After spending a total of 34 days on the market, three-time Silver Slugger and four-time All-Star George Springer has sold his house. The timing of the sale could be considered concerning for Jays fans, considering he's on his final year of his six-year contract with the team. His 5,300-square-foot home located near Young and Lawrence Avenue East sold for almost $500,000 less than the original asking price, which was $6.45 million. The five-bedroom, six-bathroom home was built in 2005 and renovated in 2019 before Springer and his wife bought it in 2022. Springer and the Jays are currently on the tail end of a seven-game road trip and will be back at Rogers Center on Friday to kick off a nine-game homestand. I'm Ali Kevion.
2: In 60 seconds, we will take a look at where the market's finished.
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2: And now the dynamic market minute. Here's John Leatherby.
26: A huge day on Bay Street. Not only did the TSX make it through the 35,000-point mark for the first time, it finished higher by more than 400 points. TSX closing up 434, or 1.25%. Celestica got a big chunk of helping make that happen. That stock higher on the day by almost 11%. The banks all finished higher as well. Sun Life up 2.4%. Bank of Nova Scotia up by more than 2.5%. TD was up 2.1%. Canada sending a letter to the U.S. and Mexico recommending that the three countries renew the Continental Trade Pact. A letter from Canada-U.S. Trade Minister Dominic LeBlanc required as part of mandatory review of the CUSMA trade agreement. LeBlanc in Washington today to meet with his U.S. trade counterpart. While official CUSMA trade talks between Ottawa and Washington have yet to start, the U.S. and Mexico have already started their negotiations. North American markets all finishing in the black. The Dow was higher by 228 points. The S&P on a nine-day win streak now, up by nine. The NASDAQ rallied late, finishing higher by seven. Palo Alto Networks topping Wall Street's third-quarter estimates, citing AI advancements. The rise of advanced AI models like Mythos have drawn attention to cyber companies and the need for better defenses. Shares are up 60% this year on the AI-driven momentum. Our dollar, 72.27 cents U.S. At the Business Center, I'm John Leatherby.
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2: Going down to an overnight low of 13 degrees for tomorrow. Sunny again, high of 28 for Thursday, high of 29 degrees. A mix of sun and cloud expected. Friday, late day chance of showers, high of 28 again. And for Saturday, cloudy with showers. Risk of thunderstorms, a high of 24 degrees. Your trusted news, 680 News Radio, is CFTR AM Toronto. 680 News Time, 7 o'clock.
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0: It's Tuesday, June 2nd. Good evening. I'm Laura Carney.
2: I'm Alex Bloomfield. Here's what's making news right now.
4: Are you still trying to keep up with the price of gas?
5: I'm not even checked the price right now.
4: Some drivers say they've tapped out ahead of another increase tonight.
0: Heavy black smoke continues to fill the air in Brampton as crews battle an industrial fire near Goreway and Intermodal Drive.
9: With just 10 days to go until the FIFA World Cup, the TTC says it's doing critical work to try to remove slow zones on the subway.
11: This work matters.
9: But that will mean a significant closure on Line 1 this Sunday.
12: The Premier giving MPPs a five-month summer break.
13: Rather than sitting here and arguing with each other, we're actually going to get out there and talk to the people.
12: How he's justifying keeping the ledge out until the end of October.
14: The Blue Jays open a three-game set in Atlanta. We are an hour away from the start of the Stanley Cup Final, and a Canadian's off to the semis at Roland Garros. Sports at 15.
26: 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It blows through the 35,000-point level, finishing higher by 434 points. 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
0: Time for Rogers Xfinity Internet traffic and weather together on the ones. Here's Brendan Lang.
15: Thank you, Laura. This report is brought to you by carsforkids.ca. A problem is cleared on the eastbound 401 east of Avenue in the Collectors. Again, no longer anything obstructing your drive there, but east of Bayview in the Collectors now, it's the second lane from the left that is blocked. It's because of a two-vehicle collision. No crews on scene right now. There's also some people walking in that lane, that live lane, so just be extra cautious as you pass through. See delays right now from the 427 to Victoria Park in the Express and to Kennedy in the Collectors. Also slow from Salem to just east of it in the Durham region. A delay in the Durham region as well on the westbound 401 from 412 to Salem. And then at Victoria Park in the Express, the right lane, it is closed off because of a crash with emergency vehicles there. Still slow from McCowan in both the Express and Collectors. At Bathurst in the Collectors, the third lane from the left was blocked with a stalled car. That has cleared away, but at Keele in the Express, the left lane is still closed down. This is because of a crash with a tow truck on scene, slow from the Allen Express Collectors and then from the 400 in the Collectors to Dixon. And now some construction has been set up on the southbound 400 at Highway 89. The right lane has been blocked off. Ready to get rid of that old or unused car? Call 1-877-CARS-FOR-KIDS to reach a friendly live agent. You'll get a maximum tax credit and your car can be picked up as soon as tomorrow. With the forecast, here's meteorologist Alistair Alders.
16: A few clouds on the way for tonight, a northwesterly wind of 15 to 30, 13 degrees in the overnight low, and then for Wednesday, a mainly sunny day. The winds turn to the southwest of 15 to 30, and it will be warmer tomorrow up to 28 degrees. Tonight's overnight low, 13.
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0: The yo-yo is on its way up again at midnight, so you might want to fill up your tank tonight ahead of yet another dramatic change in the price of gas.
2: 680 Sophia Vavaroutsos is downtown talking to drivers.
4: The price is heading up about 8 cents, putting it at near $1.78 as of midnight. It's the latest move in what's been months of fluctuations, bringing price spikes and recent dips. But some drivers at this gas station near Jarvis and Wellesley say whether the price is going up or down, they've given up on keeping track.
24: No strategy, unfortunately. At the end of the day, we need gas. We need to fill up our cars, don't we? Eh? That's how they get us.
5: Just ask for $60 gas, and I'm not even checked the price right now.
4: Whatever it gets, you get.
5: Yeah, that's it.
4: Analysts are blaming stalled negotiations and the ongoing U.S.-Iran war for this next jump. As for when the price could level out, experts say there's no way to predict trends because of the situation in the Strait of Hormuz, so they say it's best to take advantage of the lower prices when you can. Near Jarvis and Wellesley, I'm Sophia Vavaroutsos.
0: 680 News Time, 7:04. Happening now in Brampton, a distracting drive along the 407 as fire crews continue to battle a stubborn scrap metal fire near Goreway Drive. The fire broke out at a recycling facility on Intermodal Drive, sending thick black smoke billowing across the 407. That triggered plenty of calls from listeners to the 680 newsroom.
25: Lots of black smoke and everybody's slowing down, so I'm not sure what's going on, but it's a heck of a lot of black smoke.
32: It's massive. The whole city of Brampton can see the black smoke up in the air right now.
33: Hard to tell where it's coming from, but the sky is like
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0: Some callers even report seeing the smoke as far as Downsview Park. Brampton Fire is warning drivers to keep their windows closed if they're in the area. No injuries have been reported.
2: 680 News Time, 7:04. Last-minute work on the Line 1 subway ahead of the World Cup will result in a Sunday closure and an ugly Monday commute for some riders. 680's Momin Qureshi with more on the work that needs to be done.
9: There are just 10 days to go until the FIFA World Cup arrives in Toronto, and while the TTC says they are prepared to handle the increased load, CEO Mandeep Lally says they still need to do critical infrastructure projects, specifically trying to eliminate some of those pesky slow zones on the subway.
11: Every reduced speed zone removed means faster journeys, fewer delays, and a more reliable subway for the hundreds of thousands of passengers and customers.
9: TTC COO Fort Marco says it will come with the closure on the line between those two stations on Sunday, and then what they're calling single-track service on Monday, where trains will alternate running in both directions on the same side of the track.
1: It will certainly create congestion 100%. Your subway service, I want to be very clear, is not going to be as efficient as you're used to.
9: He says the TTC is aiming to fix the slow zone at Eglinton before the World Cup, but that has yet to be confirmed. At Davisville Station, I'm Omen Qureshi.
0: MPPs are shutting her down 2 days early for what will be a very long summer. 680's Richard Southern has the airing of grievances on the last day of the legislature.
12: It's a summer break that won't end until almost Halloween. MPPs rose today, and the Ford government's not bringing them back until October 27th. I caught up with the premier.
6: There are Ontarians who are saying, why is the premier taking another 5 month break from the legislature?
13: Oh boy, you know something, Richard, no one can question my work ethic. They can't even jam the next 3 months. I am jammed from 6 a.m. and don't get home till midnight every single night. Rather than sitting here and arguing with each other, we're actually going to get out there and talk to the people.
12: Not liking it, opposition leader Marit Stile.
8: This premier, he can't get out of here fast enough. He doesn't want to answer to the people of Ontario. He can't even answer to his own caucus members.
12: The government says the break is so not to interfere with the municipal elections on October 26th. It'll be a 147-day break for MPPs. Richard Southern, Queen's Park.
2: 680 News Time, 7:06. Canada-U.S. Trade Minister Dominic LeBlanc said he had a positive meeting today with his American counterpart in Washington. LeBlanc was joined by Canada's chief trade negotiator as he met with U.S. Trade Representative Jamieson Greer. He says he raised concerns over U.S. tariffs on autos, steel, aluminum, and softwood lumber.
10: I also had the opportunity to discuss with Ambassador Greer the letter that I sent to my American and Mexican counterparts yesterday, where I confirmed, as you know, that Canada would be ready to extend the CUSMA agreement by 16 years.
2: LeBlanc said he has received letters from U.S. trade officials but would not disclose what the letter said. A follow-up meeting will be held sometime next week.
0: Whether peace talks continue between the U.S. and Iran is anyone's guess. Iran claims it has stopped communicating with U.S. mediators over Israel's recent military strikes in Lebanon. But U.S. President Donald Trump is once again disputing that claim, saying talks continue between both sides. ABC's Tom Sufi Burridge has more.
17: All of this coming just before talks, which are scheduled today in Washington, D.C., between the Lebanese government and the Israeli government. And remember, Hezbollah is not party to those talks, the Iranian proxy. The Iranians clearly have leverage over Hezbollah, just as the U.S. has leverage over Israel. So, you know, the U.S. negotiation seems to, at the moment, be hinging on the dynamic on the ground in Lebanon.
0: Israel and the U.S. maintain the fighting in Lebanon is separate from the Iran war talks.
2: It's night one of the Stanley Cup Final. 680's Alex Xero breaks down the matchup between Carolina and Vegas.
18: The Golden Knights made the bold move with 8 games left in the regular season that a coaching change was needed. So out went Bruce Cassidy, in came John Tortorella, who now has the Golden Knights 4 wins away from their second Stanley Cup in 9 years.
19: We're ready to play. I can tell with our group, I think we're right in that fine line of having confidence but also businesslike. So we're ready to play.
18: The Golden Knights arrived to the final following that shock sweep of the Avalanche, while the Hurricanes are led by their depth and former Leaf netminder Freddie Anderson, who's got a sparkling .931 save percentage in the playoffs. And the spotlight remains on another former Leaf, Mitch Marner, who still leads all playoff scores with 21 points. Game one of the Stanley Cup Final gets going at 8 o'clock on Sportsnet. From the Sports Center, I'm Alex Xero.
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0: 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Enpro predicts the price will rise 8 cents at midnight to $1.77.9 a liter at most GTA stations. In 60 seconds, traffic and weather together. 680 News Time, 710.
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15: 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Westbound 401 at Victoria Park in the Express. That right lane is still closed off with a multi-vehicle collision. They're working on getting it cleaned up. Cars are hooked up to tow trucks, emergency vehicles. They're still there, but it is causing a delay from McCowan in both the Express and Collectors. And then at Keel in the Express, this left lane still shut down because of a crash as well with a tow truck on scene. Delays from the Allen Express Collectors, also slow from the 400 in the Collectors to Dixon. On the eastbound side of the 401 east of Bayview in the Collectors, it is the second lane from the left that's blocked. It's because of a crash. Still no crews on scene. It's just the two vehicles that were involved in this collision sitting in that center lane. So be extra cautious as you pass through. Actually looks like police just getting to the scene right now. Adding two delays from the 427 to Victoria Park in the Express and to Kennedy in the Collectors. Also slow from Salem to just east of Salem. If you're traveling in the Durham region, going southbound on the 404 DVP, it's slow from Finch to south of Lawrence. Westbound on the Gardner delays from west of Jarvis to Strawn. And then westbound QEW from the 427 to Dixie, Ford Drive to Trafalgar. And northbound on the 410, more volume delays here from approaching Steeles to north of Queen. 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With the forecast, meteorologist Alistair Alders.
16: 13 degrees overnight tonight. A few clouds expected this evening and overnight tonight with a northwest wind of 15 to 30. The winds will flip over to the southwest on Wednesday with a mainly sunny sky. The high 28 degrees, so we're warming up. 29 for Thursday with a mix of sun and cloud. The humidity will be low. Tonight's overnight low 13.
0: 680 News Time, 7:13. A Pickering city councillor previously embroiled in multiple misconduct complaints and pay suspensions has announced she's running for mayor in this year's municipal election. Councillor Lisa Robinson made the announcement online, set to run against incumbent Mayor Kevin Ash in the election on October 26th. Robinson, who was elected in 2022, was at the center of multiple misconduct complaints beginning 2 years ago, including accusations of homophobia and racism. She's been sanctioned with several pay suspensions ranging from 30 to 90 days after multiple integrity commissioner investigations into her conduct, which at one point prompted the council to move its meetings online. Robinson has previously denied all allegations against her. 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
0: Clear, 23 degrees downtown. Good evening, I'm Laura Carney. Here are the top stories this hour. Gas prices are set for a significant increase at midnight. Enpro predicts they'll go up 8 cents at midnight, the biggest one-day jump since early May, bringing the average price to just under $1.78 a liter. There continues to be a visual distraction on the 407 in Brampton near Goreway, with heavy smoke blowing across the highway as crews battle a fire at a recycling facility on Intermodal Drive. And MPP are now on summer break after sitting for just 30 days, and they won't return to the legislature until almost Halloween, back on October 27th after the municipal elections. 680 News Time, 7:15. 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
22: Hey, good evening to you, Laura. We begin in Atlanta, where the somewhat refreshed Blue Jays are kicking off a three-game series against the Major League-leading Atlanta Braves, the first team to win 40 games this season. Bryce Elder is just about to throw the first pitch of the game to Blue Jays DH George Springer. You can watch this one on Sportsnet 1 as Kevin Gausman counters for the Jays. 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Meantime, Aaron Judge is not in the lineup for the Yankees tonight as they begin a three-game series against the Guardians. He's missing his very first game of this season with a bone bruise on his right shoulder. He's expected to miss a few days. Even despite that, his Yankees have won 6 of their last 7 games. It is finally here. The Stanley Cup Final begins tonight in Raleigh, North Carolina, between the Vegas Golden Knights and the Carolina Hurricanes. Canes are playing in their first Cup Final in 20 years. Back when head coach Rod Brind'Amour was their captain, they won it back in 2006. Puck drop is just after 8 o'clock. You can watch on Sportsnet or on CBC. More NHL news. Blue Jackets D-man Zach Werenski's won the Norris Trophy as the league's top defenseman, beating out Cale Makar of the Avalanche and Rasmus Dahlin of the Sabres. And the Nashville Predators have poached Colorado's general manager, Chris McFarland, hiring them as both their president of hockey operations and as their general manager. The Avalanche say Joe Sakic, their current president, will serve as GM for the foreseeable future. To tennis, 2-seed Alexander Zverev eliminated Rafael Hodor to advance to the semifinals at the French Open. Jakub Mensik will join him there after defeating Hao Fonseca. In the women's draw, 8-seed Mira Andreeva took out Sorana Kirstia in straight sets. 15-seed Marta Kostyuk upset 7-seed and fellow Ukrainian Alina Svitolina in 3. And Ottawa's Gabriela Dabrowski and partner Luisa Stefani are off to the semifinals in women's doubles, ousting Vera Zvonareva and Laura Siegmund. 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
0: 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The city is expanding its school food program. 680's Phil Martino has more on an announcement at a second harvest facility in Etobicoke.
27: Mayor Olivia Chow says the city's school food program will expand this spring to over 75 new schools, reaching 27,000 additional students.
28: Every kid in Toronto deserves to learn on a full stomach.
27: Chow says with the expansion, they're on track to reach every single kid in every school.
1: Which is 330,000 students in Toronto by this fall.
27: City officials say the new $3 million annual investment supports local food purchasing and 250 local jobs. They add, since Chow took office, the city has increased annual school food funding by over 80% and committed $16 million in one-time funding for new programs and kitchen infrastructure, including over 200 refrigerators across Toronto schools. I'm Phil Martino.
0: 680 News, time 719. Major road work on Dixie north of the 401 has finally been completed after dragging on for months longer than planned.
6: This is work that began in October of 2024 and was initially planned to take about a year, but crews found themselves facing one delay after another. A portion of Dixie Road between the 401 and Britannia was the target section with a long list of work to get through. Crews replaced portions of the curbs and sidewalks. They also added a new multi-use pathway, work on the storm sewers, streetlights, and traffic signals, and just in the last 10 days, resurfacing of the entire road. That paving work wrapped up late last week after taking crews about a week to get through, and it was the last major step in the project, which has been mired in delays. Initially planned to be complete in the fall of last year, it was delayed about 6 months until this spring, but all lanes have now finally reopened. For the 9-Year Drive, I'm Kyle Hawking.
0: 680 News, time 720.
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0: with the northwesterly wind of 15 to 30 tonight and 13 degrees your overnight low. And then a few days of summer-like temperatures, 28 on Wednesday with a mainly sunny sky. The winds becoming southwesterly 15 to 30. 29 for Thursday with a mix of sun and cloud. 28 Friday, mainly cloudy with a chance of a late day and evening shower. The good news with the warmer temperatures, it won't be too humid. Saturday, though, showers, risk of thunderstorms in 24. Tonight's overnight low, 13.
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1: The Blue Jays continue to work their way to full health. 680's LA Kevion joins us with the latest injury updates.
6: Wouldn't want to be facing the Buffalo Bisons between Thursday and Saturday. Sportsnet's Ben Nicholson-Smith says Dylan Cease, Max Scherzer, and Shane Bieber are set to make rehab starts. Tommy Nance threw a live BP and is set for a rehab assignment on Friday, also with the Bisons. Jimmy Garcia will have another rehab start on Wednesday. Still touch and go for him. Addison Barger has started to throw and hit. And catcher Alejandro Kirk will have his first rehab assignment with Dunedin on Wednesday. According to Sportsnet's Arden Zwelling, though, he'll need at least 20 appearances in the minors before returning. And you can tell Canada Day slowly approaching, though, because everyone could be back or close to full health by then, which would be the same time as last year where the Jays turned a corner and ended up going on that historic run to the World Series. I'm Alain Cavillon.
1: York police have identified a third suspect in an attempted murder in Richmond Hill. It happened June 21st, 2025, in a parking lot near Young and Major McKenzie. Officers say a man was found at the scene with serious but non-life-threatening stab wounds. The victim was reportedly involved in a road rage incident with another man. When the victim was at the plaza, the man allegedly returned with two others who started assaulting the victim. Police say one stabbed him. One suspect was arrested at the scene. The second was arrested last week. The third suspect has now been identified as a 30-year-old man of no fixed address. Officers have released a photo of the man, which is posted on the York Regional Police X account. Toronto police have made an arrest after someone robbed an armored car downtown. It happened in April last year at Yonge and Dundas. Police say two guards got out of the vehicle to make a cash drop-off but left the front door unlocked. That's when the suspect got inside and allegedly stole a quantity of cash. Investigators say they believe an employee of the armored car company was involved in the theft. 35-year-old Dane Marson of Brampton was arrested last month. He faces several charges, including theft over $5,000. In 60 seconds, you'll hear the Market Minute. 680 News Time, 7:26.
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1: Time now for the Dynamic Market Minute. Here's John Leatherby.
15: Markets pulling back from recent geopolitical-driven moves as easing tensions in the Middle East reduce demand for safe haven assets. Investors are also turning in their attention to next week's Bank of Canada decision and the upcoming review of the Canada-United States-Mexico trade agreement. Bank of Canada widely expected to leave interest rates unchanged next week to avoid signaling a clear tightening basis. Canada sent a letter, meanwhile, to the U.S. and Mexico to recommend the three countries get together.

0: To talk about the trade pact, a letter going from Canada-U.S. Trade Minister Dominic LeBlanc required as part of the mandatory review of the agreement known as CUSMA. LeBlanc is set to meet today to meet with his trade counterpart, Jamieson Greer, in Washington. It's also a big day for Marvell Technologies after an endorsement from NVIDIA CEO Jensen Huang. He tabbed Marvell as the next trillion-dollar company. This was a record day for the TSX, Bay Street finishing higher by 1.25%, 35,169, breaking through the 35,000 point plateau for the first time. It was up higher by 434. The Dow Jones in the black by 228 points. S&P now on a 9-day winning streak. It's up by 9 points. The NASDAQ finished higher by 7. The Canadian dollar, 72.27 cents U.S. At the Business Center, I'm John Leatherby.
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3: Good evening. It's Tuesday, June 2nd. I'm Christine Ritchie.
5: And I'm John Downs in for Mitch Burke. Here's what's making news right now.
6: Here we go again. The price of gas is set to jump up at midnight, but some GTA drivers say they've given up trying to keep up.
7: It's like unpredictable. It's hard for us.
3: Brampton fire crews continue to battle a large industrial fire near Goreway in the 407, which is causing heavy black smoke to drift. Drivers are being advised to roll up their windows.
8: The TTC is trying to get rid of some significant slow zones on the subway before the FIFA World Cup arrives next week.
9: I know closures cause frustrations.
8: That means there'll be a sizable subway shutdown this weekend.
5: It's an intersection many say is the most dangerous in Toronto.
10: Whenever I'm crossing, it's like there's people blocking the crosswalks, and it's impossible to get across the street.
5: The city says it's speeding up the redesign at Allen Road in Eglinton.
11: The Jays and Braves are opening up a 3-game series in Atlanta, and we're 30 minutes from the start of the Stanley Cup Final. Sports at 45.
0: What a day for the TSX. It finishes above 35,000 for the first time, closing higher by 434 points. Business at 56.
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3: Time for Rogers Xfinity, internet traffic and weather together on the ones. Good evening, Brendan Lang.
12: Good evening, Christine. On this report is brought to you by Lexus of Barrie. So if you're headed eastbound on the 401, east of Bayview in the collectors, this left lane, it's still closed down because of a crash. OPP are there right now. Still delays from Dixon to Victoria Park in the express, stretching to Kennedy in the collectors. On the westbound side of the 401, no longer monitoring any problems, just some volume from the Allen to Keele in both the express and collector lanes. Construction has been set up on the southbound 400 at Highway 89. The right lane has been taken out. Southbound 404 DVP is slow from approaching Shepherd to the 401. Westbound on the Gardner delays from approaching Spadina to Jamieson. And westbound on the QEW from Ford Drive to Trafalgar. Headed northbound on the 410, approaching Steeles to north of Queen, looking at volume delays through there. Also some volume on the northbound Don Valley Parkway from Don Mills to the 401. 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Now with your forecast, here's meteorologist Alistair Alders.
13: A few clouds and 13 degrees overnight tonight with a northwesterly wind of 15 to 30. And then tomorrow, warmer than today, up to 28 degrees. The winds flip over to the southwest of 15 to 30 with a mainly sunny sky. Tonight's overnight low 13.
5: Currently 23 degrees and partly cloudy at Pearson Airport. 680 News Time, 7:33.
3: Well, it pains us to tell you this every few days, but gas prices are changing again. This time, they're expected to take a major jump at midnight tonight.
5: 680's Sofia Vavaroutsos is talking to drivers fed up with the constant yo-yo ride.
6: For GTA drivers, the price for a liter of regular will be around $1.78 as of midnight. The 8-cent spike will be the biggest increase in a single day since May 6th, nearly a month ago. But for this Uber driver doing his daily fill-up here at Jarvis and Wellesley, a jump up or drop in the price is just another day.
7: It's like unpredictable. It's hard for us, like, especially if you are Uber driver and you are filling every single day. So it's a bit hard for us.
6: Experts say all the fluctuations are caused by stalled negotiations between the U.S. and Iran, with new attacks driving the price of oil up while progress causes it to drop. So when can drivers expect to see stability? Experts say it's not likely until a firm deal is made to reopen the Strait of Hormuz. Near Jarvis and Wellesley, I'm Sofia Vavaroutsos.
3: Happening now, fire crews are still battling a large industrial fire near Galway and the 407. Heavy smoke can be seen pouring from the scene of the fire on Intermodal Drive. Our Kyle Hawking is flying over the scene in the 680 Skyhawk.
14: Now, this scrap heap is what's on fire. It's an auto recycling facility, and one of the large piles of scrap metal is currently on fire. So you'll see the visual distraction that this fire is providing, and the 407 is slowing down in both directions because of this.
3: And Brampton Fire says no injuries have been reported, and they're asking drivers in the area to close their windows due to all the smoke.
5: The TTC is full steam ahead as it tries to fix slow subway zones before millions of people around the world hop on the city's transit system during FIFA. But those fixes mean your subway ride will see closures on the weekend. 680's Momin Qureshi has more from the TTC.
15: Even though the World Cup is just 10 days away, the TTC is insisting this work that they are describing as critical infrastructure projects is not being done last minute. It involves trying to speed up four slow zones on the Yonge University subway line between Sheppard West and St. George stations. CEO Mandy Blally says the work is underway this week, but will require a closure on the line between those two stations on Sunday.
9: I know closures cause frustrations. A thank you note to our customers for their patience and understanding.
15: It will also mean single track service on Monday, so expect a slower commute. COO Fort Monaco says they are also hoping to fix a slow zone at Eglinton before the soccer tournament arrives.
16: The intention is to try to go into FIFA with as low a number of speed zones as possible. So it is TBD, but I expect to get a date in the coming day or so. And my intention is to have it cleared definitely by FIFA.
15: At Davis Hill Station, I'm Omen Qureshi.
3: The city is speeding up the redesign of one of Toronto's most confusing and criticized intersections. Shauna Hunt with City News is at Eglinton and Allen speaking to pedestrians and drivers who all have complaints.
17: This has been a gridlock hotspot for decades, and the issues here have only intensified since it reopened after years of crosstown construction.
18: I live downtown and I've seen some horrible driving, but here there's honking. Like, I've been, like, run down almost twice.
17: People we spoke to say the gridlock and safety issues here have never been worse.
10: And it's just a mess. Like, I park right over there. Whenever I'm crossing, it's like there's people blocking the crosswalks, and it's impossible to get across the street.
17: Severe bottlenecks, intense gridlock, and chaotic traffic flow. Residents from the Eglinton and Allen area say driving, biking, and walking through this neighborhood is an ongoing battle.
19: There's, like, an intersection closer to the Allen that cars drive through all the time. It's very dangerous.
17: The city is currently studying the best long-term solutions for the area.
3: And the final price tag of the redesign is still unknown, but the project will cost millions of dollars.
5: 680 News Time, 737. Imagine working just 30 days of the year and then getting a five-month paid break. That's the scenario at Queen's Park, where the legislature sat for just a month, and now MPPs won't be back until October. 680's Richard Southern has the latest.
20: It's the type of summer break that would make even school kids envious. It's twice as long as theirs. MPPs here at the legislature rose today, and the Ford government's not bringing them back until October 27th. Premier Ford.
21: Rather than sitting here and arguing with each other, we're actually going to get out there and talk to the people.
20: There are Ontarians who are saying, why is the premier taking another five-month break from the legislature?
21: Oh, boy, you know something, Richard? No one can question my work ethic. They can't even jam the next 3 months. I am jammed from 6 in the morning. I don't get home till midnight every single night.
20: Interim Liberal leader John Fraser not liking it.
22: We should be here. We should be here the week after Labor Day. It's wrong, and the government's just getting in the habit of doing this. They don't want to be here.
1: They don't want the scrutiny.
20: The government says it doesn't want to interfere with the municipal elections on October 26th. The legislature sat for just 30 days this spring. Richard Southern, Queen's Park.
3: 680 News Time, 7:38. Mayor Chow responded today to video that shows Toronto police officers tackling a cyclist. Chow wants police to conduct a review now. 680's Phil Martino has more.
2: A video posted on social media by cycling advocate David Shelnut shows two Toronto police officers bringing a cyclist to the ground along the Martin Goodman Trail. Mayor Olivia Chow says police should conduct a review.
22: I think Toronto police should review the video and the incident.
2: Toronto police confirmed the incident happened on Sunday just before 6:30 p.m. during a targeted enforcement operation at Queen's Quay and Little Norway Crescent. According to police, officers saw a man riding eastbound who failed to stop for the clearly marked stop sign. When officers directed him to pull over, they say he rode through the intersection at a high rate of speed and shouted a profanity at them. In a statement, Toronto Police Association President Clayton Campbell says, with the information we have, we believe our members were lawfully entitled to use the amount of force necessary to bring the situation under control. I'm Phil Martino.
5: 680 News Time, 7:39. The Vegas Golden Knights and Carolina Hurricanes are in Raleigh tonight as the Stanley Cup Final gets underway. Who takes game one? Here's 680's Alex Ixero.
23: As the Sens, the Flyers, and the Habs all found out, the Carolina Hurricanes are a nightmare to play against. The Hurricanes rolled through the first three rounds, going 12-1, and they're back in the final for the first time in 20 years. Hurricanes winger Jordan Martinook.
24: Next to birth of kids and weddings, I think this is probably the best moment of my life. So can embrace it, take it all in, and give everything I got for my team, and our team's going to get everything we got.
23: While the Golden Knights really started to peak when the playoffs began, they've been getting contributions from top players like Jack Eichel and Mitch Marner, and goaltender Carter Hart has been standing on his head. Vegas will try to quickly steal home ice advantage, and Sportsnet has game one starting at 8 p.m. From the Sports Center, I'm Alex Ixero.
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3: 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Enpro predicts the price will rise 8 cents at midnight to $1.779 a liter at most GTA stations. Coming up in 60, traffic and your forecast.
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3: 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Here's Brendan Lang.
12: This report is brought to you by Mr. Lube. So a new problem now on the southbound 404 approaching Shepherd. You're going to find the third lane from the left blocked because of a collision. So it is starting to cause a bit of a delay right now on the approach to this area. Other problem we're still looking at is eastbound on the 401 east of Bayview and the collectors with the left lane closed off here because of a crash. Still looking like a delay from Dixon to Victoria Park and the Express to Kennedy and the collectors. Westbound 401, it's slow from the Allen to Keele in both the Express and collector lanes. Construction now has been set up on the southbound 400 south of Mapleview to Innisfil Beach Road. The left lane closed down because of it. Also at Highway 89, you're going to find the right lane taken out because of this ongoing road work. And then if you're headed on the eastbound QEW on the ramp to the 427, the left lane has been shut down. This for more ongoing construction. 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With the forecast, meteorologist Alistair Alders.
0: A few clouds with a northwest wind of 15 to 30 tonight. 13 degrees, your overnight low. The winds will flip to the southwest on Wednesday with a mainly sunny sky, warmer 28 degrees. And Thursday, a mix of sun and cloud 29. The good news, it won't be too humid. Tonight's overnight low, 13.
3: And right now we're sitting at 23 degrees with a partly cloudy sky. 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
1: It's 23 degrees and partly cloudy. Good evening. I'm Christine Ritchie. Glad you could join us tonight. Hope you're well. Here are the top stories this hour. Well, more pain at the gas pumps. Prices are expected to jump 8 cents at midnight. This Uber driver says he's fed up.
2: It's hard for us, like, especially if you are Uber driver and you are filling every single day.
1: Brampton fire crews continue to battle a large industrial fire near Gorway and the 407. Drivers are being advised to roll up their windows. And if Line 1, the Yonge University, is your ride, there will be closures this weekend between St. George stations and University. And on Monday, the commute will be slower in that area as it moves to a single track to allow for repairs. The TTC says it's trying to fix slow zones before millions of people arrive for the World Cup. 680 News Time, 7:45. Now time for sports from Sportsnet 590 The Fan. Good evening, Asher Roth.
3: Hey, good evening, Christine. It's a rematch of the 1992 World Series as the Blue Jays kick off a three-game series in Atlanta against the Braves. And after Atlanta scored two off of Kevin Gausman in the bottom of the first, Kazuma Okamoto turned things around quickly.
4: The 3-2 pitch, and Okamoto sends it opposite field into right field. It's on a solid ride. And looking up and watching it fly is Acuna Jr. as Okamoto has just tied this game with one swing of the bat.
3: Eric Smith with the call on Sportsnet 590 The Fan. That was Okamoto's 13th home run of the season. It is now 2-2 heading into the top of the third. You can watch this one on Sportsnet 1 or you can listen on The Fan. Before the game, manager John Schneider provided several updates on injured players, including catcher Alejandro Kirk, who will start a rehab assignment in Dunedin, Florida tomorrow. Max Scherzer will start again for Buffalo on Sunday, hoping to ramp up to 60 pitches. Dylan Cease threw a bullpen session today. He's expected to start for Buffalo on Thursday and could return to the team after that if it goes well. We are 15 minutes from puck drop in the Stanley Cup Final. The Vegas Golden Knights and Carolina Hurricanes both opening their quest for their second title in franchise history. Vegas last won it a few years ago, while Carolina won back in 2006. Pre-game coverage is underway on both Sportsnet and on CBC. Canadian star fullback Alphonso Davies confirmed today on the Sid Sixtero show that he will miss Canada's World Cup opener against Bosnia-Herzegovina on June the 12th, hoping to return after that if his rehabbing goes well. Canada has one more tune-up on Friday in Montreal against Ireland before the World Cup begins. And the NBA Finals begin tomorrow night between the New York Knicks and the San Antonio Spurs. It's an 8:30 tip-off from San Antonio tomorrow. Sports at 15 and 45 past every hour or anytime at sportsnet.ca.
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1: 680 News Time, 7:48. A new observational study from Penn Medicine finds that women taking the weight loss medication GLP-1 were 30% less likely to develop breast cancer than their peers. The study examined more than 110,000 women between the ages of 45 and 80. Breast radiologist at the University of Pennsylvania, Dr. Elizabeth McDonald, presented the findings.
10: So they bind to targets that work on pathways associated with weight loss, but then they bind to targets associated with pathways like systemic inflammation. And we know that inflammation is a hallmark of cancer. So there's biologic plausibility in multiple different realms that these drugs actually might reduce the incidence of cancer.
1: Factors not accounted for by researchers included the type of GLP used, length of use, genetic risk factors, cancer stage at diagnosis, and if women on the weight loss drugs could be less likely to develop breast cancer due to greater access to health care and regular screenings. Well, tech giant Meta is expanding its teen account program.
11: Teen accounts are coming to Meta's other two big platforms, Facebook and WhatsApp, later this year. It'll work pretty much the same as how teen accounts function on Instagram, making teenagers' accounts private and giving parents more control over what their kids see. It's also now going to start limiting how long teens spend looking at content related to certain topics like nutrition and weightlifting, which Meta says can be helpful on their own, but should be balanced with other types of content. Mike Dubusky, ABC News.
1: Coming up, Uber releases its list of bizarre items left behind by Canadian riders. One includes a frozen turkey. That story in traffic and weather up next.
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15: 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So here's something rare. Ah, silence. 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
16: This report is brought to you by the Barrie Air Show. So eastbound on the 401 east of Bayview and the collectors, the two left lanes are now closed down because of a collision. Emergency crews have gotten to the scene. Delays right now from Kipling Express collectors to east of Bayview. Westbound on the 401, new problem west of Nielsen in the express. The right lane is now closed off because of a stalled vehicle. The vehicle's off onto the right shoulder, but MTO sitting in the right lane, so just keep an eye on that. Still looking at delays on the westbound 401 from the Allen to Keel Express and collectors, and then a problem on the southbound 404 approaching Shepherd. It's now two center lanes that are blocked off because of this crash. It is causing delays on the approach to the area right now. Looking at some construction being set up on the eastbound QEW ramp to the 427, it's the left lane that is closed down, and then southbound on the 400, south of Mapleview to Ennisville Beach Road, the left lane closed at Highway 89, the right lane taken out, and then from Line 5 to Canal Road, you're going to find the left lane shut down there as well. And then as you're headed eastbound, or rather westbound on the Gardner, making your way out of downtown Toronto, it looks like it's a slow go on the approach to the 427 ramps, onto that ramp, and then onto the 427. Not aware of any construction or problems in this area, but it does look like a pretty heavy backup as you exit the westbound Gardner onto the 427. So if anything is happening in this area and you can see it, you can give us a call at Star 680. Catch the snowbirds soaring over Barrie's waterfront June 13th and 14th. Details at barrie.ca/airshow. Now with your forecast, meteorologist Alistair Alders.
17: A few clouds and 13 degrees overnight tonight with a light northwesterly flow and a southwesterly flow developing Wednesday with a mainly sunny sky. Warmer, 28 degrees. 29 Thursday with a mix of sun and cloud. The good news, it won't be too humid. By Friday, there's a chance of a late day and evening shower, otherwise mainly cloudy, 28. And 24 Saturday, unsettled with showers and a risk of a thunderstorm. Tonight's overnight low, 13.
1: Right now, sitting at 23 degrees with a partly cloudy sky.
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1: 680 News Time at 7:54. The Canadian Heritage Department has ordered a financial audit of transactions and activities at the Office of the Commissioner of Indigenous Languages, but has not named specific allegations. The arm's-length body was set up 5 years ago and receives funding through Ottawa. Manitoba Métis Federation President David Chatron says he's still optimistic the office will do good work.
14: I hope the next 5 years is something that will really show that it can work, it will work, and if you bring people together, solutions are there.
1: And Canadian Heritage has said it has contracted an independent third-party firm to conduct the audit and has notified a commissioner. Well, Uber's annual lost and found list is out, and it appears drivers have seen some weird things left behind by Canadian riders. Here's 680's Alain Cavillon.
22: So you got the usuals like wallets, keys, and backpacks, but how does one forget aquarium fish or a full set of goalie gear? Gets better. Not really. Someone in Montreal forgot their violin, and in Vancouver, a 25-pound kettlebell was abandoned. This is just criminal. How does one forget a 15-pound frozen turkey or 12 frozen pizzas? Oh, it happened. That probably had a few people going,
23: "Where's the food?"
22: The most forgetful days for passengers, Halloween and New Year's Day. For the second year in a row, Toronto, Ottawa, and Calgary amongst the least forgetful.
23: Nice.
22: I mean, I guess. I'm Alain Cavillon.
1: Coming up, your market minute.
24: I was a competitive skater, and that journey took me to the Olympics. 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Staying active means my independence and my freedom. 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
27: Mexico recommending the extension of the trade deal among Canada, the U.S., and Mexico for another 16 years. U.S.-Canada Trade Minister Dominic LeBlanc meeting with his U.S. counterpart in Washington today as this country and the U.S. haven't started head-to-head talks. The Mexicans and U.S. wrapped up their first round of talks, concentrating on the auto sector. LeBlanc has also sent a letter to all involved recommending the deal be renewed for that 16-year window. A climate advocacy group says attempts to push corporate Canada to reduce emissions have failed to yield the desired results. Investors for Paris Compliance, which for the past 5 years has asked companies to honor their voluntary climate commitments, says financial market regulators now have to step in. A senior advisor with the organization says prodding big corporations to budge on emissions reductions has been proven tough. As a result, he says financial regulators have to take bolder steps, such as requiring companies to make climate risk disclosures. This was a record day for the TSX. Bay Street finishing higher by 1.25%, 35,169, breaking through the 35,000-point plateau for the first time. It was up higher by 434. The Dow Jones in the black by 228 points. S&P now on a 9-day winning streak. It's up by 9 points. The NASDAQ finished higher by 7. The Canadian dollar, 72.27 cents U.S. At the Business Center, I'm John Leatherby.
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3: Buckle up. The price of gas in the GTA is on its way up. Again, an 8-cent increase takes effect at midnight.
4: Crews are fighting a massive fire at a scrapyard in Brampton, thick black smoke covering the area near Gorway and the 407.
5: The TTC says it's trying to get rid of some of those dreaded slow zones on the subway system before the FIFA World Cup arrives next week. But that means there'll be a significant subway closure this weekend, followed by reduced service on Monday.
6: MPPs taking off on their summer break, and the Premier not bringing them back until the end of October.
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9: 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The Jays and Braves are tied in Atlanta, and we'll catch you up on the latest moves in the NFL. Sports at 15.
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10: Time for Rogers Xfinity Internet traffic and weather together on the ones. Here's Brandon Lang.
16: This report is brought to you by your advocates, Realty. So southbound on the 404 approaching Shepherd, you're going to find two center lanes closed down because of a crash. Emergency vehicles are on scene, and now just right there on the ramp to Shepherd, the left lane is also closed off because of this collision. So it's stretched across three lanes, two of them being those two center lanes, and then one of them being one of the ramp lanes to Shepherd. So it is causing a delay right now on the approach to the area. Westbound on the 401 west of Nielsen in the express, the right lane, it's still shut down with a stalled vehicle. Some delays on the westbound 401 from the Allen to Keele in both the express and collectors. Another problem on the eastbound side of the 401 east of Bayview in the collectors, it's the two left lanes that are shut down right now because of a crash. Emergency crews are now on scene, still looking at a delay from Kipling in both the express and collector lanes. Construction has been set up as well right now in the southbound 400 from south of Mapleview to Innisfil Beach Road. It's the left lane that's closed. At Highway 89, some right lane construction there. And then from Line 5 to Canal Road, the left lane is closed off. Eastbound on the QEW on the ramp to the 427, the left lane shut down for more road work. And still looking at volume delays on the northbound Don Valley Parkway from north of Don Mills to York Mills. Selling your house? Your Advocate Realty is different. 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With the forecast, here's meteorologist Alistair Alders.